0: Rustin. And Rustin, good morning to you.
1: Good morning. Thanks for having me.
0: What do you make of this decision to cut the rebates?
1: Look, I think it's an incredibly big con on behalf of the government because basically they're trying to convince Australians that there's some sort of saving to taxpayers by this measure. But actually what will end up happening here is that more Australian taxpayers will actually be paying more for healthcare than they currently are, because at the moment older Australians who have their private health insurance are actually covering the lion's share of their own healthcare through their private health. If they move off the private health system and into the public system, working age taxpayers will be picking up the bill, and we know that that bill will be much higher than they're currently picking up at the moment.
0: The government says the change restores fairness between the generations.
1: Well, that is absolutely, nothing could be more incorrect than that. By moving older Australians who are currently paying for their own healthcare into the public system is paid for by the taxpayers, and by virtue of who those people are, they are younger, working, taxpaying Australians. So it's actually the complete opposite.
0: How many older Australians do you think will lose coverage over this?
1: Well, the government's estimated it's at 44,000 people will drop their private health cover altogether, although the independent report that was handed to the government suggests it's more like 91,000. But that doesn't count the number of people who are likely to drop from maybe being on gold cover to silver cover. So there'll be a reduction in the sort of level of care that people are taking from their private health insurance, which means that all of the conditions that they otherwise would have been treated, say, for their gold cover, which could be joint replacements or cataract operations, which a lot of older people have to have, they'll end up in the private system. So the impact of this could be very, very significant for our public hospital system, and which we already know is being overburdened. You can't get elective surgery. We're seeing ramping. We've got older Australians stuck in hospitals when they should be getting home care packages or in nursing homes. This will just exacerbate that problem.
0: The government says it's just trying to achieve intergenerational fairness. Do you think that's a legitimate argument?
1: No, I don't think it's a legitimate argument at all. In fact, the whole budget on Tuesday night, where they were trying to make this argument of intergenerational fairness, is actually the opposite. I mean, when you think about the decisions that they've made regarding capital gains tax and negative gearing, Anthony Albanese built up his property portfolio, taking advantage of those particular tax measures. He is now choosing to deny our children and younger Australians the same opportunity that he had to be able to build his wealth so that he could have a retirement that he's going to have. So I think this idea of pitting, younger Australians against Australians, you're pitting grandparents against their grandchildren, I think is a disgusting thing for a government to be doing, especially when the truth of it is that nothing can be further than the truth. This is not smoothing out intergenerational inequity, it's actually entrenching it.
0: Do you think, at least regarding private health insurance rebates, it was, if they means tested them, at least those that could afford to pay extra could, those that can't would still get the benefit?
1: Well, currently it is means tested. So if you, currently you do not get a private health insurance rebate if you earn over, I think it's about $158,000. So many of us don't get access to the rebate who are lucky enough to have incomes over that amount. So it is already means tested and it's staged means tested. But there was a solid policy rationale behind why this was put in the first place. People who've paid their private health all their lives get to an age over 65 when they're far more likely to need to rely on the health system by the very nature of ageing. So by keeping people and incentivising people to stay in the health system, you actually end up with the private health system paying for their care instead of the public health system, which is taxpayers paying for their care. Mark Butler 2 weeks ago said on radio that for every dollar somebody over the age of 65 invests in their healthcare, they get a return of $3 because that's the kind of level of care they're likely to need over 65. So instead of the private health insurance companies paying that $3, if you force people into the public system, the taxpayer pays that $3. So there was a very important policy reason why this was done in the first place. It saw the number of people who are picking up private health increase, which means less pressure on our public system. This will have the opposite effect. It will force people out of the private system into the public system, and we will see the problems we're seeing with our health system, our public health system, worsened as a result of this. And at the same time, younger Australians will be paying more in their tax system, and older Australians, when they really need the security of mind of having private health insurance, will be denied it or be forced to pay so much more.
0: There are many older Australians listening to you at the moment who are very concerned about the changes. What would you say to them?
1: Well, I'd say first and foremost, I will do everything I can to make sure I continue to fight on your behalf. But in South Australia, I'd say go and speak to your local member of Federal Parliament. Go and see Claire Cutter in Sturt. Go and see Louise Miller-Frost in Boothby. Go and see Steve Georgiantis in Adelaide. Go and see Mark Butler in Hindmarsh and tell them that you think that this is the most egregious policy that you've had. Tell them what the impact will be on you, you know, that it will mean that you'll be forced into a system where you'll have to line up for months, if not years, for your care when you have all your life been funding your own healthcare. You need to make sure you put pressure on your local member of parliament so that they put pressure on the ministers over here so that we can get this terrible policy decision overturned.
0: Will your party commit to reversing this change if elected?
1: Well, we are certainly doing everything we can to stop this policy coming in the first place. And, you know, we think it is a terribly bad policy, and we were the ones that put the policy in the first place to make sure that older Australians were incentivised to keep their healthcare. So we think it's a really bad policy, and we're doing everything we can to try and convince the people in the Senate, the Greens and the crossbench, that we chuck this policy out before it even sees the light of day.
0: Well, the government doesn't have the numbers to push it through in the Senate, so, you know, they could find it blocked before it becomes law.
1: Well, that's certainly our hope, but, you know, we obviously have got a lot of work to do. The Greens, ideologically, have never been great supporters of the private health system, so we've got a lot of work to do there. But I just want to assure your listeners that my number one priority going forward after the budget decision on this particular measure is to fight and fight and fight to get it overturned. And as I said, the best thing that your listeners can do to help me get this overturned is to make sure that your local member, your local Labor member of parliament, understands the catastrophic impact this is going to have on your lives.
0: Well, thanks so much, Shadow Health Aged Care Minister Anne Rustin. Your thoughts? I'd like to know what you are thinking about that. Are you concerned? Are you in the age bracket that has lost the subsidy? Over 65, it's going to affect more than 3 million Australians, paying hundreds of dollars more each year for private health insurance cover, an average increase of $226 to $255. And that adds up to a lot of money. There's no question about that. If you are, you know, struggling to pay your power bill, struggling to, you know, make ends meet at the end of the day, and you're losing your private health cover, what is the alternative? Sally Tindall spoke on the private health rebate.
2: That rebate, that extra rebate, is going. So basically, you know, if you are 20 plus and you've got gold hospital insurance right now, we estimate that that could sting you by about $410 extra a year on top of, or, you know, what we've already seen is increases to private health insurance rebates. For someone age 70 with a gold hospital policy, they could see their premium rise in coming months collectively across the 1st of April increases, and then this axing of the extra rebate for older Australians, they could see their premiums rise by over $800 a year, and that could force people to downgrade their cover. Hopefully it doesn't push them out of the system at all. And what I would say is, and you know I'm going to say it, is I would say before you do anything, compare your options, see if you can actually get relief that helps you keep with the right level of cover for your needs.
0: That was Sally Tindall from Canstar speaking to us at an earlier time. What are your thoughts? Like to know. There are a lot of concerned people. There's no question about that, and you've got every right to be concerned. An increase of $226 to $255 over a year mightn't seem a lot, but if you're scratching around to pay your rent, pay your bills, pay your power, pay for that shopping visit to the supermarket, it does make a difference. Let's take some calls. Joe, good morning.
3: Well, good morning, Graham. How are you?
0: Good, thanks.
3: I just listened to the comments from the senator, and I totally agree with her. I'm a pensioner. I'm 71. I voted Labor all my life, and I'm very, very disappointed with this policy. Not only the health, even for the capital gain and the other one. Give my kids not given opportunity if they want to buy something. I'm total disappointed. Thank you.
0: Yeah, thank you very much for that, Joe. If you have similar thoughts or opposing thoughts, I'd like to hear them. 8223-0000. Mike on the text line says, "Hi, Graham. Wow, so I've worked for 50 years, paid taxes, now self-fund my retirement, yet I'm being penalised by the socialist government who want to take away by removing a little benefit for my private health incentive, let alone anything else I may have received. Unbelievable. Thank you to all those idiots who voted for Labor who continue to show they have no idea about fiscal management." Let's take a call. Maria, good morning.
4: Good morning, Graham. Not happy. It's the backdoor death duty. Parliament as a whole must be held to account for their bad policies, legislation and action. What a load of bull. I wish I could say it in full. I have health cover. I haven't used it since COVID. And prior to COVID, I hadn't used it either. There's a lot of singles that are paying, forced to pay the 30% because the Medicare levy.
0: Yeah.
4: I want to actually point out what is the problem. Parliament is the problem. All these stupid, stupid policies that they come up with, like the budget, it will not increase anything. It will just divide us from young and old. I wish I had more time to speak about the housing. I'll call you another time. I want to make the Parliament accountable for the stupidity.
0: Good on you, Maria. Yeah, thank you for that. Of course, this still has to get through the upper house. Through the lower house, not a problem. Labor has a majority, but the upper house, they don't. They need to find 10 votes from somewhere to get it through. So the budget will not go through as a whole. It will be broken up into segments. And it will be interesting to see who supports the government in this. Obviously, the coalition won't. That's the Liberal Party and the Nationals. You would think that One Nation won't support them. The government will be trying to get the Greens on board. We will see what happens. Leslie, good morning.
5: Yes, good morning, Graham. Thank you for taking my call. I don't usually ring up, but this health thing has really riled me. And I don't think Malinauskas or Albanese, all of those, have realised that we have ramping really bad. It's going to get a whole lot worse when you have got these people that can't afford to take out health, and now they're going to rely on the public system.
0: Well, so, it's the most vulnerable age sector, isn't it? I mean, this is an age, unfortunately, 65 plus, when you're more likely to get illness, more likely to get sickness that can hospitalise you.
5: Exactly. And I've been responsible, and I've taken out health insurance so I don't have to have a burden on public hospitals. I've had it for 50 years. And, you know, I'm a pensioner now. So everything's creeping up, as we all know. And so how it's going to push more people than they're saving to get out of this private health. And then you're going to have GPs, they're going to be inundated with people. Hospitals are going to be ramping. There's not going to be enough beds in the Royal Adelaide, and there isn't already. So it's really going to collapse this health system.
0: Yeah, no, Leslie, you make a good point there, and we have more calls coming in on this very subject. If you'd like to get on board, give us a call, 8223-0000. We'll take the calls after the break.
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5: 5AA Mornings with Graham Goodings.
6: And we'll take some more calls on the private health rebate for seniors set to end after the budget. But first, let's take a look at stocks. The All Ords is down by 9 points, ASX 200 down by 9 points also. The Dow Jones down by 67 points, NASDAQ likewise. Well, not likewise at all, in fact was up by 314 points. As for oil, Brent crude, $105 a barrel, fairly steady. West Texas crude, $101 a barrel. Gold, $4,695 an ounce. The Aussie dollar, buying 72.5 US cents. Let's take some more calls. Phil, good morning.
7: Yes, good morning, Graham. This health fiasco is absolutely ridiculous. I mean, the young ones today can be on the family policy until they're in their early 30s. I'm a pensioner. I have paid private health since the day I turned 17, and now they want to take it away. And it is my understanding that there's 900,000 people like me in a similar position who earn less than $55,000 a year, and that would be a starting point to exempt us and enable us to continue with the rebate that we're getting. I mean, if somebody's got $2 or $3 million in their super fund, they can probably afford it. But I probably get about $4,000 a year from share dividends and a pension. Where do I find another $450 extra with the way everything is going up? And with the increase in house prices, how the hell are we going to pay our council rates again? And with the way some of the councils mismanage their funds, it's absolutely terrible. And the last guest you had on was amazing. And we certainly should be pressuring the politicians, but particularly the senators, because they're the ones who have the policy to block it.
6: And the numbers. Yeah.
7: Sorry, go on.
6: No, I was going to say, and they've got the numbers in the Senate. The government does not have the absolute numbers to pass any bill. They need support from the Greens or Independents.
7: Yes, that's right. And our stupid member for Sturt Clutterham, I went and complained to her office, and I got a patronising email back again. Oh, it's only about $1 a day. Well, lady, when you've got a $1.4 million investment house and you're on the gravy train in Parliament, $1 a day might make a difference. But on a pension, it makes a hell of a difference, Graham.
6: Yes, it certainly does. Phil, well said. We've got a lot of calls on the subject. Let's move through them. Margaret, good morning. Margaret. Oh, Margaret's gone. Phil, good morning.

0: Good morning.
1: Good morning, Graham.
0: Go ahead.
1: You can hear me okay. Oh, look, not real good. Yeah, okay. Look, just this is Rhea Aged Care. Tell people not to bother. Don't even bother getting in touch with the federal members. I've tried for 5 or 6 months.
0: And what's been your response?
1: They're running their own race.
0: Yeah.
1: They could not care less. All they do is give you the runabout. I was mentally exhausted by the time I'd finished with them, and I'm nearly 80, and I am sick to death of the way they're lying and telling. All they want to do is for people to die off. That's what their aim is, because you cannot get any help. And I have to pay full-toed odds to have my lawns done, windows, all of that, because it's 8, 9, maybe 10 months, maybe 12 months, I'll get some help.
0: Yeah. Look, Helen, I take on board what you're saying, and you're saying it's no point going to your local member. I still say you should do it, because a complaint here and there, they'll just fend off. But if they get flooded with complaints, backbenchers get very uneasy, because their livelihood depends on keeping their seat. And if instead of, you know, 1, 2, 3, 4, 5 complaints about some particular issue, in this case, private health insurance rebates for over 65s, if they got 1, 2, or 300, they might start to think, hang on, I better let Canberra know about this, because believe it or not, they have to respond, but it's only quantity, you know, not just a complaint here and there. They'll bat that away. They'll do that easily. But if enough people let them know, we are not happy with this, we want some action, that is what you need to do. 8223 000 is the number. Keith, good morning.
2: Yeah, good morning, Graham. I'm actually on my way home from hospital at the moment. I've just had a pacemaker fitted in a private hospital. My wife and I both got chronic heart problems, and we've been in the health fund for about 30 years, paying full-toed odds. I've just paid $700 gap for this current procedure. Now, I'm really worried about this. We're paying nearly $6,000 a year between us in private health fund costs at the moment. We're on the age pension, and we struggle to make those payments, but we think it's worth it for us. But how are people going to ever afford to pay for this?
0: Well, that's the question. The government seems to fob it off, saying, oh, it's only a dollar or two a day. But if you were living pretty much hand to mouth, a dollar or two a day, that adds up.
2: It's a lot.
0: Yeah,
2: it certainly does. And, you know, pension is good, but it's not like you're wealthy.
0: Yeah, no, most definitely. Thanks for that, Keith. 8223 000 if you'd like to join in the conversation. Lots and lots of calls and texts. Steve says, people over 65 years getting zero health insurance discount. This is the thin edge of the wedge. Labor have done the numbers and worked out that they can favour the younger generation because they hold the most votes, now and in the future. What's next, a death tax or an inheritance tax? Watch this space. I saw the Prime Minister, when posed with that question about a death tax, sort of deny it. But, of course, we don't believe a word they say anymore, do we? Because they can say something today and tomorrow, well, circumstances change. So what's a politician's promise worth? John says, hi, Graham. My wife and I are on the age pension and finances are tight. Yes, we do own our own home, but still not a lot of spare cash. So we have made the decision to cancel our private health insurance. Unfortunately, something has to give. Regards, John. Look, I'm sorry to hear that, John, but if that's the situation and you've got to stretch the dollars, I know my mother, when she was alive, said private health insurance, she'd had it all her life. She would not forego it. She would rather give up one or two meals a week to make sure she had private health cover. I mean, it shouldn't get to that, should it? But it does, and it will for a lot of people. And the situation is that we know what is going to happen. If people just give up their private health insurance, it's going to put more of a burden on public health, which is yawning, absolutely yawning. Hi, Graham. Wow, so I've worked for 50 years, paid taxes, now self-fund my retirement, yet I'm being penalised by the socialist government who want to take away, by removing a little benefit, my private health incentive, let alone anything else I may have received. Unbelievable. Thank you to all those idiots who voted for Labor who continue to show they have no idea about fiscal management. Yeah, look, there's just so many people concerned. Caroline says, older people should also look at going from gold to silver. That could save them $100 a month just by dropping pregnancy from their cover, but they need to check with their health cover first. Yeah, good advice, Caroline, but yes, do check with your private health cover first. You don't want to make a change and then find out that it is to your detriment. But it is cause for concern. There's no question about that. We'll take more calls as they come throughout the morning on 8223 0000. Well, we've talked about housing and the lack of it. Is Airbnb short-stay accommodation causing havoc in the rental market? We'll find out about more about that after the news.
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4: Partly cloudy today and 24 with the 10 o'clock news. Good morning, I'm Matthew Pantelis. Thieves have been active overnight, raiding 2 stores selling legal tobacco on Yorktown Road at Craigmore and Elizabeth Park. Josh Webster from 10 News is at the Park Shopping Centre, says the robberies occurred at 4 a.m.
8: Yeah, tobacconist on the outside of the shopping complex. Got roller shutters all over it, but a group of thieves have managed to break through the roller shutters, smash through the glass with a bit of concrete guttering that's broken off from part of the car park into the tobacconist. Speaking with the owner, he says he's lost about $70,000 worth of legal tobacco.
4: Police investigating if a burnt-out stolen Hyundai SUV dumped at Evanston South an hour later was used in the tobacco store break-ins. Police are appealing for CCTV after bullets were fired at a house in the western suburbs this morning. Senior Constable Liam Bennett says it appears to be a targeted attack.
9: Around 4 a.m, an address on Walter Street at Kidman Park where we were called with reports of gunshots and a car driving past. We arrived, found 2 bullet holes in the garage door of the premises. Now, fortunately, no one was injured.
4: A car torched at Rosewater overnight. Police and fire crews called to Bower Street at 4:30, finding the blue Holden Trax wagon well alight. They're treating the fire as suspicious. Investigators will attend later this morning. The Premier says protesters at the North Adelaide Golf Links shouldn't be surprised with the work underway because it's everything he promised going into the state election. Demonstrators protesting the felling of 600 trees to bring the course up to international standard. Police investigating a suspicious blaze at the links last night, with someone breaking into the pro shop in a temporary hut and setting it alight. Peter Malinowskis says he's just putting his election mandate into effect.
10: Greens opposed it, Kieran Snape opposed it, The Liberal Party opposed it, and all of their votes went backwards, including in the seat of Adelaide, where much of these protesters are probably coming from. All their votes went backwards. So it'd be completely disingenuous of me to have a policy backflip on the first sign of a few little protests.
4: Opposition leader Angus Taylor will tonight deliver his response to the government's budget. Mr Taylor will outline a policy which ties migration numbers to the construction of new homes. His budget reply will also pledge to create a $5 billion housing infrastructure fund and slash red tape for new builds. The Charles Sturt Council says it hasn't waived a fine incurred by a charity while delivering food to a needy person that was referred to it by the council. Heart and Soul copping a $120 fine after its truck tyre stopped on a yellow line. Council General Manager of Engaged Community, Christy Johnson, says they won't waive the fine but are donating sack trucks to Heart and Soul to help with deliveries and also training the charity's drivers on how to park properly.
11: What really became apparent this week was the importance of driver education and also working with Heart and Soul to ensure that they're able to deliver food to members of our community who are in need of that food. So what we have done since then is work with M and Heart and Soul on what they actually need, and part of that is driver education.
4: A judge has ruled Coles misled customers with some of its down discounts, the ACCC, taking action against the supermarket giant, arguing they had raised prices for a short time before promoting a significant saving to customers. The federal court judge finding while the price increases weren't artificially high, the promised discount was misleading because the sample products hadn't been sold at that price for long enough. Now turning to 5AA Sport, and there's a date for Showdown 60 when the next portion of the AFL fixture is officially released later today. It'll show the second local derby of 2026 will be played on the night of Saturday, June 27. The rest of the fixture will be released later today. Western Bulldogs coach Luke Beveridge taking a cautious approach to Carlton with Josh Fraser coaching for the first time. The Dogs beat Melbourne last year in the game after Simon Goodwin was sacked as coach. Beveridge says it's shaping up as an even matchup, regardless of who's coaching.
12: How they motivate themselves going to this game, whether they do anything differently, you know, that'll be the thing that will be intriguing. They've got a systematic approach to the game that you can't all automatically flip on its head, but you can have different game plans, different personnel doing different things. And
4: John Longmire, Ken Hinckley and Adam Simpson still in the race for the Carlton coaching job, all saying they'll need to take their time to consider their position. And Man City's defeated Crystal Palace 3-0, cutting Arsenal's lead to 2 points on top of the Premier League table with a couple of games left in hand or in play. Checking 5AA traffic now.
13: Major arterials in and out of the city all doing fine, no major accidents. Plenty of congestion through Vista, however. Roundabout of Grand Junction Road, Hancock Road and Lower North East Road is very busy indeed. Port Adelaide, Nelson Street getting smashed northbound onto the Birkenhead Bridge, and Brighton Road is very busy in Glenelg Geese northbound just before Maxwell Terrace. 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T's and C's at mahindra.com.au. Adelaide's most accurate traffic on 5AA.
4: 5AA's forecast: partly cloudy, 24 today, showers tomorrow, 23, more for Saturday, 20, shower or two Sunday and 20, and showers into next week as well. Currently it's 22. 5AA, always Adelaide.
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3: The news and issues that matter to South Australia. Always Adelaide. This is 5AA. So far today on 5AA Mornings.
0: Well, about 2,000 protesters rallied at Parliament House while others gathered at the course as the first of the 585 trees were removed. Parklands Association President Matt Monty.
16: When we planned this rally a couple of days ago, we were hoping that we'd get maybe 400 people. Estimates from SAPOL last night that we received were that it was about 3,000 people. So we were just overwhelmed by the turnout. No, we haven't received a response from the government. And to be honest, I don't think we've been expecting it. Premier has been very happy to continue doing as he does without consulting us. So we don't expect him to change now.
0: Well, more than 3 million Australians aged over 65 will pay hundreds of dollars more each year for private health insurance after Tuesday night's budget.
17: Look, I think it's an incredibly big con on behalf of the government because basically they're trying to convince Australians that there's some sort of saving to taxpayers by this measure. But actually what will end up happening here is that more Australian taxpayers will actually be paying more for healthcare than they currently are.
3: 5AA Mornings with Graham Goodings.
0: And a very, very good morning to you. That last comment coming from Senator Anne Ruston. I'd like to know your thoughts. And we'll take more calls as the morning progresses on the private health rebate for seniors set to end. Lots of calls we have. Lots of subjects we're going to cover, of course, but we will get back to that. 8223 0000 is the number to ring. Ellie says, problem going from gold to silver health, then joint replacement may not be included. Also, government need to know not everyone has two pensions coming in, nor have assets. Why are they forcing many of us to dump private health? Thank you very much for that, Ellie. Yeah, you be very, very careful if you drop to a lower table thinking you're going to save money. Yes, you will save money, but make sure you have coverage for things that you may very well need coverage for. We see Premier Peter Malinauskas is going to scrap the controversial 10-year ban on gas fracking in South Australia's southeast. We're going to get the reaction from the southeast later this morning because it has been banned in that area for many years, I think, since the Marshall government. Well, moving on to another subject, lots to talk about today. Is Airbnb causing a major shortage of our rental accommodation? More property owners are renting out their units and houses as Airbnbs put more pressure on rental accommodation, already in short supply. A CEO of a premier tourism destination is finding it impossible to live within her own council boundaries due to a total lack of long-term rentals. Joining us now is District Council of Robe boss, Nat Traeger. Nat, good morning. Thanks for your time today.
18: Thank you.
0: So tell us the situation. You just can't find accommodation.
18: Oh, look, yeah, I guess that may have been slightly skewed in terms of headline material, but I had been looking for 18 months after I secured my position with the Robe Council, but I do have a property in Kingston. So I guess in terms of real estate agents, my quest for accommodation is not a priority, and I actually respect that because it is so difficult to find workers and employee housing here that I've been happy to stand in line, but that line has I've never got to the head of the line because the housing crisis is so short here.
0: So it is an issue. I mean, you're not the only area that is having that problem, where people who have got a property that they don't live in permanently, instead of renting it out on a semi-long term, they're choosing to go Airbnb. Hello?
18: Yeah, it is cutting in and out a little bit, Graham, sorry.
0: Oh, yes. So is this much of a problem in your area where lots of people are renting out their properties as Airbnbs?
18: Look, we are hearing that it is a problem, but sometimes you need to have that balanced conversation in your community to understand the extent of it. So we know that 60% of our housing stock is short-term rental, which means the ability for Robe to grow and fill its football teams, have a viable school, and find worker housing is seemingly compromised. But we won't know that until we have a balanced conversation because we're well aware that many people in Robe would prosper from the short-term rental accommodation, not just the short-term rental accommodation owners themselves, but they need to be serviced. They're property managed, there's gardeners and cleaners, and we have a very vibrant retail and hospitality sector in Robe too, probably more so than small towns our size. So, you know, they're obviously flourishing because of the short-term rental or basically the Robe's visitor and tourism market. So we need to have that conversation to understand how much of a problem it is or if it is a problem at all.
0: And there's no question that it is more of an issue in areas that are tourist hotspots, as Robe is. And you can understand somebody, a property owner who has a place there, they're going to get far more return as an Airbnb than long-term rental.
18: Yes, and it's no doubt you can see the draw. But from a local government perspective, and not many people do know this, but we, Robe Council, receives the lowest amount of financial assistance grant in South Australia. So we receive just $42,000, whereas other councils that are the same size or in the same band as us, being a band 7, they get over $1 million. And the reason that is because it's based on population in census time. So in August, when the census is done, at least 60% of our non-residential ratepayers are not here. And then we have a very high aged population. And so they are obviously probably travelling. So our population is disproportionately low when census is done. And that's fed into that information to work out how much financial assistance grant we get. So we are running long-term operational deficits because of the impact of the financial assistance grant, and also because Robe has a higher than average housing value. That is also fed into the formula. So those impacts are actually directly now impacting our council's financial sustainability.
0: So the bottom line is, Nat, we're happy to hear that you've found somewhere to live and it's not really a big issue for you.
18: No, that's right. Like I said, I do have a property in Kingston and it's only a half an hour's drive away. I certainly do. But we are very happy that we've started this community conversation. We know this is an issue across South Australia, if not Australia, and it's not an easy fix. But I think with some state government intervention, some planning reform, some discussions around how do we treat our short-term rental accommodations, you know, are they a business and are they treated the same as a business? Because currently they're not. And, you know, our businesses are required to have parking, certain waste management, certain community wastewater management scheme. So I think a bit of regulation would be helpful here, not so much as a deterrent, but to try and get a handle and some data on who's in there, how many people are coming, and you know, is it benefit or not benefit to small coastal communities like Robe or small tourism hotspots like Robe. And I'm sure this is a common problem everywhere. It's just that no one knows how to fix it.
0: Nat Traeger, thanks so much for your time today. Robe Council CEO Nat Traeger. Pleased to know that she doesn't have a housing issue, but plenty of people do. Is Airbnb causing a major shortage of rental accommodation, particularly in tourist hotspots? That would appear to be the case. And you can understand when it comes to somebody owning a property and they might lease it out seasonally in a tourist hotspot, and that's nice, they get the money. But if they can lease it out as an Airbnb, they can charge more short-term, turn them over more regularly. So when you look at the property situation around Australia and the shortage of accommodation, Airbnb is presenting somewhat of an issue. Let's take some calls. Gary, good morning.
19: Good morning, Graham. How are you?
0: Good, thanks.
19: Good. Look, I'm changing the subject back to the parklands.
0: Sure.
19: I'd just like to remind, you've probably heard this before, but it does augur well, and it's a famous Greek proverb, that it's a society grows great when old men plant trees in whose shade they know they'll never sit.
0: Yes.
19: And I feel, you know, while this often gets been quoted this morning, like, oh, they're only saplings, what's the good of that? We have to think about, I don't even have children, but we think of future generations, they'll have the benefit of that, but they'll also get the economic benefit of the event. And this is going to come up again, unfortunately for you, next year, when they start removing a few more trees for the MotoGP, which I am a nature lover, but I just believe that we have to, you know, think of, you know, the economy at the expense of the trees. And if we plant saplings, we might not get the benefit of them, but future generations will. And if we plant 3-to-1, well, they'll enjoy it even better.
0: No, that's a very philosophical view, Gary, and I really appreciate that. But as you said, there's going to be more to come with the MotoGP, because for safety reasons, a number of trees will have to be removed.
19: I think it's about 70, if I recall. But I'd like to, yeah, just as I said, this is going to come up more and more. But if you just take off in an aeroplane and you realise how much wilderness there is to enjoy and benefit from, then it's a small price to pay for prosperity of our society and our future generations. My only criteria is that I'm an animal lover, so if they consult with the people to remove the animals that are involved when they take these trees down, whether it be getting nests out or getting possums out or whatever, that will go some way to appeasing people like me who believe in progress and love their nature. So,
0: Gary, you've spelled it out very, very well indeed. And I think you've made a fair point there that these trees will be replaced, they will grow, and we might not get the benefit of them, but our children and our children's children will. The animals, as you've pointed out, are a concern. The fact that possums are falling out of trees, it would appear that, you know, there should be wildlife people there. If these trees have to come down, and they are coming down, let's make sure the trees are cleared of wildlife, would seem a fair thing. Elizabeth, good morning.
20: Good morning. I've got an enormous worry because all these 600 trees in the North Parklands, hundreds of trees in the East Parklands, and when the police were going to put horses in the South Parklands, the uproar was enormous. And so the horses never went there because it would have meant destruction of the South Parklands. So, and where are the Greens? Where are the Greens in the whole of Australia where the forests are being demolished for the most useless pylons, which the electricity could be delivered to us in a nuclear power? They deliver nuclear power plants by air to countries, and they get put in, and it's clean and instant, and our trees are being demolished. So North Parklands demolished, and LIV Golf is over. There isn't LIV Golf. All the big events for golf have been held in all our beautiful golf courses in this state to destroy all those trees for something that isn't going to happen because they were going to do it, so now they'll do it anyway. And the revenue. It costs money to have these people come for these events to South Australia. And will the GST cover the cost with the enormous amount that it does for the pubs and the eating places and accommodation?
0: So
20: will
0: you don't
20: the GST from that cover the cost of all this, the interest bill for all this enormous expense?
0: Thank you for your call, Elizabeth. I think economists might take a different point of view from you, but there's no question that major events do generate revenue for the state and for the nation. We'll take a break. Back shortly.
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0: 23 past 10, 5AA on this delightful Thursday morning. Love to hear from you. 8223 0000 on the text line. The Tea Tree Gully Council has approved the removal of hundreds of significant trees for a housing development. I would like to know where all the timber from these developments ends up. It's a good question. We were thinking that too. What happens to the timber from the North Adelaide Golf Course? The trees that are cut up, where does that timber end up? Peter, good morning.
26: Good morning. How are you, sir?
0: Good, thank you.
26: I think I'm going to sort of be a little bit opposition to a previous caller, but my first instance was, you probably heard me say before about people really need to stand up and look after themselves, and I am so overwhelmed and so proud of South Australians, all these people protesting against, but right or wrong, protesting against this golf expansion idea, and I sort of, I don't know how many trees is going there, but it's a couple of aspects here that intrigued me a bit. They were talking about, you know, the Britannia Roundabout some years ago. They go every now and then, they think, oh, we'll put some traffic lights there, which will really only stuff it up anyway. But in the end, apparently they refused to go ahead with the project because they had to take out 60 trees, not 600 or anything like that. Yeah. 60 trees, couldn't do it. Now, you reflect about what's happening there now. What's really more important? But the other thing is, to me, this seems to be another one of the Premier's self-indulgences, that's what I call it. I mean, he doesn't really care. There's obviously strong opposition against it. He doesn't care. He wants that golf links, and he's going to get it. And, you know, I know he loves his profile. I mean, Don Dunstan was, well, I thought he was pretty good for getting his face known, but he's a hermit compared to this fella, I tell you. every night he's on the news with something or other.
0: So you don't think he's acting in the best interests of the state?
26: Sorry?
0: You don't think he's acting in the best interest of the state?
26: No, look, he may be, but I think there's a lot of this about himself. I would think, quite honestly, but the priorities are all wrong. Why not get the health situation like any state, any country, like they did with that stupid opera house, 1,700% over budget, and they suddenly find the money. But, I mean, to me, fix up this health, this ramping at the business before you get indoors in a golf course. I mean, I think that's getting the priorities right, not what he's doing.
0: Good on you, Peter. Thanks for that. Yeah, the counter-argument to that is, and it's a pretty callous way of looking at it, but health does not generate $1 for the economy, where something like Live Golf or Gather Round or the Festival of Arts generate a lot of money for the state. The money that generates then can be put into health. So it's a circuitous route, but there is an argument for that. I appreciate what you're saying. If you've got $45 million, will we spend it on redeveloping a golf course or put it into health? Of course, raw numbers, you put it into health. But looking at the bigger picture, that $45 million, if it spins out to generate $20 or $30 million every year for the next 10 years, well, that money is a benefit to the state. That's just a point of view. Stacey, good morning.
27: Good morning. How are you, Graham?
0: Good, thank you.
27: I'm calling about what everyone else is calling about, the trees in the parklands.
0: Sure.
27: I was at the protest last night. I just wanted people to bear in mind that there was only about 3 days' notice that there was going to be a protest. So over 2,000 people, there were many, many more who couldn't get there, including the Lord Mayor, who was unable to get there at the time, but she did send a deputy. But the point I wanted to make was there's a lot more opposition to it than the people who were at Parliament House. There have been 40,000 signatures that have been gathered in a petition against this development. And I know there's huge opposition. When I tried to call you just now, the lines were jammed. So obviously a lot of people are trying to get through to you. So with all the opposition to it, my question is, where on earth is His Majesty's opposition? Where was the federal, where was the state leader of the opposition? They haven't said a word on it. And on top of that, we have the One Nation Party, 7 people in Parliament, not one word about the parklands. I thought they were supposed to be the party of protest. There's been no word about that. And then on another matter, I know we're coming up for the news, so I'm just rushing.
0: Yeah, one more.
27: I know that there's lots of people have been writing to the Tizer. I haven't seen a single letter in the paper. And this week, I think I've seen one story about it on page 16. So I don't even think the media coverage in the print media is even reflecting the massive opposition to this development. Have you seen anything in the paper? Have I missed something?
0: No. Well, no, I don't know specifically what you're talking about, but that's the advantage of 5AA, Stacey, that you can call us and voice your feelings, and if you feel like a voice in the wilderness, well, ring up 5AA, and you're telling tens upon tens of thousands of people what you think, and we appreciate your call. 8223 0000 is the number to ring. After the news headlines, our legal segment for Johnston Withers lawyers, Tim Darney, will be in the studio. He will also have his joke of the day. He'll be joined by Robin Nader, and if you have a legal question, get it in early. 8223 0000, the number. Back shortly.
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10: Good morning, I'm Matthew Pantelis. A busy night for police with Northern Suburbs tobacco shops, two of them robbed of tens of thousands of dollars of legal cigarettes, separate car fires at Rosewater and Evanston South, a drive-by shooting at a Kidman Park house, and a suspicious fire at a temporary building at the North Adelaide Golf Links. The Parklands Association, meantime, says it will continue to protest the destruction of trees at the Golf Links, and the US president has touched down in Beijing for a summit with his Chinese counterpart. In sport, several Australian cricket stars weighing up pulling out of the Big Bash in 2028 in favour of Big Cash in South Africa. Partly cloudy, 24 today, currently 22. More news at 11 o'clock. 5AA, always Adelaide.
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0: Good morning to you. If you've just joined us, it's time for our legal segment. The compliments of Johnston with his lawyers, and you know what that means.
15: You better

0: And we welcome Tim and Robin to the studio. Good morning to you both.
1: Good morning, Graham. Thank you for having us.
0: It's a pleasure. A delightful morning too. You came here in sunshine, no doubt. I'm just looking at the window, wishing I was outside.
1: Oh, it's stunning out there. I was fortunate enough to have a coffee just before with a friend of mine, and we sat outside in Market Street, and it's just beautiful. It's like just a summer's day.
0: When you think it's middle of May, it's nice. Yeah. Enjoy it while you can. Rain's on the way.
1: Yeah.
0: And speaking of enjoying things, we've been getting a lot of reaction this morning over this the golf course.
1: Yes.
0: North Adelaide, of course, golf course, and whether it should go ahead, whether it shouldn't. Of course, there are those that, you know, will sort of jump in front of tractors and tree cutters and things to stop it. A lot of people are ambivalent. A lot of people are looking forward to the change. But today, the announcement that the Adelaide City Council is going to take legal action or seek legal advice on the matter. What can you add to that?
1: Yeah, so in Australia, we have, of course, three tiers of government, and all three tiers would be in play here. So effectively, there is an act that's called the Environmental Protection and Biodiversity Conservation Act. I say that very quickly because it's a long name, EPBC Act, and that is the federal law which protects the environment. And for those that are of my vintage and older, you'll remember the Tasmanian dams case. Everyone remembers that.
0: Most definitely.
1: Back in the day, and that was a huge touchstone thing in Australian law, Australian constitutional law. And the reason that is because the state government wanted to dam the Franklin River in Tasmania for economic reasons. And a lot of protesters, really Bob Brown being the famous one, that's sort of where his political career started as the leader of the Greens. In fact, the Greens Party really came out of that.
0: Yeah.
1: They protested and protested, and eventually the federal government came in and said, nah, we're going to stop you doing it. And it became one of the great constitutional, it's the vibe, Your Honour, cases that we've had in this country, because it's state pitted against Commonwealth government, and the Commonwealth government, this seems to be a trend, always wins, and they did. And eventually then, and I won't go into that because that's a whole topic in law, constitutional law, and the whole thing's about that case almost. But what came out of all of that is this legislation, federal legislation, where effectively you can go to the federal minister, which people might recall Mr. Watt, who's our federal environmental minister. He famously came over here and said that there's pretty much nothing wrong with algae bloom. Didn't have a glass of the water.
0: Spent 15 minutes at Henley Beach.
1: That's it.
0: Looking up and down the sand.
1: Had a beautiful cappuccino, didn't drink the water and took off. So that's the chap. So you can ring him up and say to him, look, there's something that's happening to the environment here and we want the federal government to step in and look at it. Now, he doesn't have to, of course. It's got to tick a whole lot of boxes. So in comes the third tier of government, the local government, local council, and the Adelaide City Council has said enough's enough. We don't like what the state government is doing to our parklands. We are going to call on the federal government through this act, and we're going to ask them to enliven that act and to try and stop this. Now, what the act would do, for example, is they could put a halt to it. They could say, okay, we want to do more consultation. We want to work out what is the harm? What are other things that could do? If the state government was found to have ridden roughshod over the law, they could get $3 million fine. There's all of this sort of, there's pecuniary, there's penalties. That's really what the council is calling upon. They're saying, well, we're going to get around you, the state government, and we are going to get this thing stopped. Now, here's the problem. If I was a ratepayer to the city council, here's the problem I would have. They're going to need an injunction, right? Because as you and I are speaking, and as I understand it, trees are being sawed off.
0: Yeah, they are.
1: So they're going to have to get their, they're really going to have to get going quick. And in order to do that, you probably need to get an injunction. An injunction is where you rush down to court and you get a judge to very quickly, the duty judge of the day, very quickly to order a stop of something. Injunctions, get a lot of them in terms of media stories. So someone gets wind that, you know, Channel 9's going to run a story about me, and you can run down to court and get an injunction and they can't do it.
0: Is that an easy thing to do?
1: It is an incredibly expensive and incredibly complex, because you've got to bring to the court a certain amount of evidence.
0: Yeah.
1: It's just not something that you make a phone call and say, oh, I'm going to get an injunction, can you stop doing that? Now, here's the rub, I think, if I was a ratepayer, is, you know, what are we looking at spending in these situations? Even if you were to go to a law firm and get advice about it all, how much is all of that going to cost? I heard, for example, the council on radio yesterday saying, well, we sort of know that, you know, Mr. Watt as the environmental minister is very unlikely to stop Mr. Malinauskas as the state premier who's championing this thing. He's unlikely just to ring him and say, oh, could you stop all of that?
0: Yeah.
1: Because I've got a problem with it. And they sort of know that. So I do sort of, you've got to sort of query what, and you know, what to what end, or what's going to be the benefit of that? It, from my perspective, it is difficult to see that there would be that the federal government could really do that much, to be honest, because it's not as if the state government is breaking any laws. They've passed a law which says that in major developments they can do this sort of thing. Doesn't mean they can mow down the entire parklands, but they would be able to show the federal government, well, hang on, for every tree we knock down, we're going to grow another three. And so they've ticked all these boxes in order to proceed. My own personal view would be, it'd be difficult to see what would come of it. I suppose one would see, but it's unlikely to be cheap.
0: Nothing is when it comes to an illegal fraternity.
1: No, not at all. And certainly not when you end up going down this path, particularly if they end up, you know, if they end up having to get injunctions and so forth. The Franklin River case, I mean, that went for, you know, obviously it went for years and years and years, cost, you know, millions and millions of dollars, and that would be billions in this day's money. So, you do wonder, I don't really see that there's going to be a very easy solution. And it, also, even the politics of it, a federal Labor government is probably unlikely to, you know, want to push around a state Labor government for which it wants lots of support. I think the politics of it is that they could, I mean, the minister has to pick up the phone. He can't ignore it. He's got obligations under his act. He's got to do things. But it might all be a bit of window dressing.
0: Yeah. 8223 000 if you have a legal question, or Tim or Robin. Just pursuing that just a little further. Now, the City Council is seeking legal advice that obviously will be paid for by the ratepayers.
1: When I heard of this, I was listening to Stacey's program yesterday. I was driving around, and this, the very first thing I thought of was, you know, how much will they spend, and who's sort of proving that money? Do you know what I mean? Like,
0: yeah.
1: That's probably where, you know, these things do ultimately come at a cost. That sort of is where I sometimes go. I suppose it's because I'm a lawyer and I'm always thinking about these things. But you do think, wow, there's going to be potentially a law firm that's going to do very well out of this advice, and perhaps action, but who's really going to pay for it? I don't think any of the councillors would pay for it. At no problem at all if all of the groups that are obviously protesting, if they all put their money together and voluntarily give over their money for it, fantastic. But I'm just not sure, you know, do the ratepayers, are they asked whether they really want their rates spent on it?
0: I don't think they've been consulted on this. 8223 000 if you have a question for Tim or Robin. Helen, good morning.
2: Good morning.
0: Have you got a radio in the background there, Helen?
2: Hold on, Dick. Mr. Ward, can you tell me why my husband had to pay $40,000 to Medicare after a work cover payout?
1: Yes, I can. There'll be two issues with that, Helen. In the great country of Australia, if anyone ever has an injury ever and they get more than $5,000, so in a settlement, then they have to pay back Medicare any Medicare expense that relates to the injury. Okay. So, for example, if you're injured in a car accident and you go to hospital and you have scans and some of those scans are paid for by Medicare and then a year later you're paid out $100,000 for your injuries, then Medicare will want the money back that went on those scans. And it may only be $100, but they'll get their $100. How they get their $100, Helen, in the normal course is 10% of the total amount of the settlement will go to Mr. Medicare. Okay, so if it's a $100,000 settlement, Medicare will get $10,000. After settlement, then the injured person would get a long list of all of the Medicare services they have, and they have to tick a box to say which ones relate to the accident. And then Medicare will do a charge, might be $300. They'll take the $300 out of the money they're holding and they'll refund it back. Helen, being $40,000, if it's that sum, I'm thinking that might be the 10% advance, but I obviously I don't know your husband's circumstances and we won't discuss them live on air. If you have had a lawyer, then obviously you need to speak to the lawyer about it, because I have had cases, people come to me where in fact Medicare have held the 10% for years and years because the person's never done the right forms. And, you know, as we know, Medicare can be a little bit officious in the manner in which they do things. So you really have to look into that. So you really need to look into that, Helen. You need to be ringing a lawyer if you used a lawyer, or clearly ringing Medicare to try and get to the bottom of it.
0: Thanks for your call, Helen. We'll take another call before the break. Adam, good morning to you.
3: Good morning, gentlemen. Hi, Tim.
1: Good day, Adam.
3: My son, he's 19 now, so he did it when he was 18. Bought a said motorbike from a said dealer, and he took the finance through the motorbike's name. Finance department.
1: Yep.
3: My son had his motorbike stolen, and the same brand of motorbike is who the insurance company is through.
1: Yep.
3: And they refused to pay for the stolen motorbike, so now he doesn't have a motorbike, but he has to continue with the payments on the finance through the same company.
1: Yeah, but why won't they pay out on the insurance? Do we know? Because he wouldn't have got finance without insurance, of course.
3: So why
1: is it, if his bike was stolen? And Adam, my commiserations to you, because if my 18-year-old came home and said, "I'm buying a motorbike," I'd be terrified. Yeah. But you might be a motorcycle rider, so.
3: No, not me.
1: So the bottom line is, what we need to know, why is it they're not paying out on

0: out, he basically they said there was no locks on the gate. But when I said to my son about it, I said, there is actually locks on the gate. You have to actually, by the letter of the law, there's no lock on my back gate, but you have to jump the fence
1: to get into the
0: property.
1: That's got to be, that has to be contested. So you've got to go back to.
0: Once my son informed me of the insurance being declined, I then wrote a letter to the insurance company stating a bit more information on the, but I'm yet to hear back, but I'm just concerned, because he's paying $100 a month.
1: It just sounds like a classic case where first time round the insurer has a go at not paying it out. But if you persist, they will pay it out because you're not going to get around that finance problem. Those things are dynamite, and that's why you have to be insured to get them. So you need to focus and get this insurance money. Good luck with that, Adam. And of course, get some legal advice if after persistence they won't pay it. All right.
0: Thanks, Tim.
1: Thanks, Adam.
2: 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If you have a legal question of Tim or Robin, back shortly.
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0: 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Still time for your calls on 8223 0000. Tim, we had a call last week about someone who had given their wife a life interest in the house. What does this mean, Robin?
1: Yes. So we did have a caller last week who had a question about a life interest, and we're seeing it more and more in practice where people are looking at securing a residence for a spouse whilst making sure that their estate goes to their children. And the most common place that this crops up is with blended families. So basically what it does is, if you are in the situation where the property or the main residence is in one person's name, it can also work where it's in joint names as well. And that property may have been purchased before the relationship, might be a family home that children grew up in, and the owner of that property might want that property to go to their children rather than their spouse. You can set up what we call a life interest in that property. So it means that the surviving spouse can live in that property for a period of time, either until their death. It can be until they cease living there, and that's, we usually put a time limit on that of, say, 3 months that they're vacant from the property. Or even if they repartner with someone else, then that life interest ends and they need to move out, and the property goes back to the other beneficiaries in the will, who are normally the children. I mentioned that you can do it when the property is in two names. So if spouses hold property jointly, then and they each want to leave their share in that property to their respective children rather than each other, then they can grant a life interest to the spouse over their share in that property, so that, you know, the spouse is living situation can be maintained, but ultimately that asset will get back to the children.
0: Tim, you'd like to add anything there?
2: Well, I had a know of an example of someone where and another use of a life interest is where a parent might have grave concerns about their child or a particular child in the family's use of money. So, for example, you might have a very, very large estate with a lot of income and a lot of property, but a son who you think is potentially might go off the rails, could be a son or daughter, obviously, might go off the rails, or might have a history of blowing money on crazy deals or all of this sort of thing. So you've got this real concern about them inheriting, you know, $1 million, because you're thinking, well, if I know my son, he's going to go and either, you know, put it all on black at the casino or do something crazy. A life interest is obviously a very good tool in that case, in order to actually just limit the damage that person could do, because you're saying, look, here's a house, you can live in the house for life, so I've looked after you, you've got a home to live in, but I'm not going to put the property in your name and limit the house. The house can't be mortgaged, can't be geared up, anything. So at least you know you're leaving them in a house, but without them running the risk of blowing it all.
0: Right, let's take one final call. Jim, good morning.
3: Good morning. How are you guys?
0: Good, thanks. Jim.
3: Good. Just want to ask, I'm not naming anything so I'm going to get anybody in any trouble, but I've just got a father-in-law of mine. He's been in one of the retirement villages, one of the original ones, which probably doesn't come under the very nice original contracts they all went in, for about 25 years. Anyway, unfortunately, time has finally come to go into a nursing home. I've gone through the contract, but there's one thing that's not in the contract, and I'm very, very cautious of it. And when it comes to the sale of the unit, they want it returned back to its original condition, which is fine, because that's in the agreement. But the proprietors want to replace the kitchen and also the bathroom to update it so they can get a better sale price. But the problem with that is they want him, the one that's leaving, to pay for all the upgrades, but they'll still take half the profit. Is there anything that he has to do that? It's not written in any contract. I've been through their contract.
2: Yeah, that's difficult. There'd be a reasonableness clause. I mean, when that contract was drafted, updating the kitchen may have cost X dollars. You wouldn't get away with that without spending $50,000, I wouldn't have thought, plus. So if the occupant of the premise, if the owner of the retirement unit doesn't have that sort of money, I'm not sure how that contract could be could be fulfilled, and sort of would be out of frustration in terms of the contract, because how is he supposed to pay for that renovation? Look, we've probably run out of time, Jim. It's a bit complex. And you, to be really honest with you, without wanting to sit on a fence, you're probably going to need to get some very specific advice on it.
0: Thanks for your call, Jim. Yeah, almost time to go, but still we have time for the lawyer joke of the week.
2: Wow, pressure with the time. All I could think about is, Graham, did you hear about the lawyer that sued the funeral company?
0: No, I didn't.
2: Well, apparently it was an open and shut case.
0: Thanks, Sam. Tim, Robin, thank you very much. You've been listening to or have just missed our legal segment for Johnston with his lawyers. Back after the news.
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5: Partly cloudy, 24 today with the 11 o'clock news. Good morning, I'm Matthew Pantelis. Coles has lost a landmark court case over misleading shoppers on discount prices. Kiara Parker with more.
6: The consumer watchdog sued Coles, alleging it misled shoppers with fake discounts on 245 common household items as part of its Down Down promotional campaign between February 2022 and May 2022. A judge has found that in 13 of the 14 sample products submitted, the discount was not genuine and would have misled an ordinary customer. The federal court heard Coles did not sell products at a higher price for at least 12 weeks before discounting them. The judgment could lead to significant penalties for the supermarket giant. The case will return to court next month. Justice Michael O'Brien will also rule on a similar case against Woolworths at a later date.
5: The Parklands Association says it will continue to protest the destruction of trees in the North Adelaide Golf Links. 600 set to go in the redevelopment. Protesters at the park and on the steps of State Parliament the last few days as work began. Last night, someone broke into a builder's hut on the Golf Links used to temporarily house the pro shop, setting it alight. Some councillors say taking the government to court is part of the answer, but Lord Mayor Jane Lomax-Smith says it won't change the outcome.
7: The state legislation is pretty solid in terms of taking our power away, and trying to take the state government to court is not going to save the situation we're in. We've got the problem now of having negotiated for a year to try and get a better outcome. We love major events in the parklands, but we have no power.
5: And in terms of that fire, police investigating, Senior Constable Liam Bennett says the blaze broke out at 2 a.m.
8: In its early stages of investigation, but at this stage, yeah, it does appear that someone has caused damage to the property to gain entry, and then they've set the structure on alight.
5: Police investigating also if a burnt-out stolen Hyundai SUV was used in two tobacco store break-ins this morning. The shops on Yorktown Road at Craigmore and Elizabeth Park were targeted overnight. A tobacconist in the park's shopping centre losing $70,000 worth of legal product. Josh Webster from 10 News says the second break-in was minutes later.
9: Less than about a kilometre from the park shopping centre, a gift store up there was also hit around that same time. And police are also investigating whether a burnt-out car at Everton South about 5 o'clock this morning was potentially used in a couple of these break-ins.
5: Another 90,000 tonnes of fertiliser has been secured to help Australian farmers and producers. The federal government's underwritten the three shipments. It builds on the 250,000-tonne purchase locked in with Indonesia last month. The state government moving to end the ban on fracking for gas in the southeast. Legislation before state parliament next week will allow exploration companies companies to plan and do scientific research before any drilling can commence. Premier Peter Malinowskis says the state has a successful history of fracking, with over 1,300 wells drilled since 1969 in the Cooper Basin without any impact on aquifers.
10: Now, I accept there are different considerations in the southeast and there is a different geology, but the science is very advanced on this, and there won't be any fracking in the southeast unless independent regulators from the Department of Energy and Mining, but also the Environmental Protection Authority, unless they approve it. And I'm willing to back the science, judge the outcome.
5: The US president has touched down in Beijing for a summit with his Chinese counterpart. Nine's Lauren Tomasi says several top US executives are travelling with him.
11: One of the people behind him in this contingent was Elon Musk, the former first buddy, I guess we called him, and I guess they've reunited at least for now. Donald Trump's taking more than a dozen of these big American CEOs. That includes Apple's Tim Cook, the CEO of NVIDIA. And Donald Trump says the first thing he'll be asking Xi Jinping is to open up China to these American companies.
5: Turning to 5AA sport now, and the fixture for round 16 through to 22 will be released today. Geelong and Sydney to feature heavily in prime time, the clubs to play in four Thursday or Friday night games each, while Carlton, Essendon and Richmond expected to miss out on the marquee time slots. The Crows and Port set to play a showdown 60 on Saturday, June 27. Adelaide United will hold its final training session today ahead of tomorrow night's do or die semi against Auckland FC. The Reds need to win to make the grand final. Meantime, Man City has closed the gap on leaders Arsenal with only two games to play after a clinical 3-0 win at home against Crystal Palace. The home team sealing the result in the 84th minute.
12: What a pass! Semenyo! It's a night for the quality of the assist has been at the very top order for Manchester City. A third goal to seal the 3 points tonight.
5: Audio thanks to Stan Sport. Australian cricketers reportedly considering missing the 28 Big Bash season. The Age reporting players weighing up a game or two in South Africa if they can't get paid an internationally competitive wage in Australia. Looking at Adelaide's traffic now.
13: Watch out for a collision in Modbury, McIntyre Road southbound at Wright Road. Emergency services on the scene. Southbound delays building rather quickly. Reports of a crash in Marden, Paynham Road citybound before Lower Portrush Road. Heavy traffic through Holden Hill, a suspected breakdown. Grand Junction Road westbound at North East Road. South Australia, this is huge. 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Adelaide's most accurate traffic on 5AA.
5: 5AA's forecast, partly cloudy, 24, showers tomorrow, 23, more on Saturday and 20, a shower or two Sunday, 20, they'll hang around into next week. Currently it's 23, 5AA, always Adelaide.
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4: Setting the agenda for South Australia. This is 5AA, always Adelaide. 5AA Mornings with Graham Goodings.
0: And a very good morning to you at 8 past 11. This being a Friday, well, no, it's not. It's a Thursday. Better still.
4: Welcome to On The Road with Ned McHenry. Thanks to Travel Auctions.
0: There I am, Ned, wishing the week away.
20: Graham, you got me very excited for a moment there. We're not quite there, but...
0: We're working on it.
20: If it was Friday, we would have missed Thursday, which is one of my favourite days of the week because we do On The Road.
0: Now, before we go on the road, where are we going, by the way, just so as I know?
20: Clare Valley.
0: Oh, beautiful.
20: Fan of Clare Valley.
0: Yeah, I love it. Yeah. Love it. Some great wines in the Clare Valley.
20: Yes. Yes, yeah. And we've got that $100 voucher to give away. Of course, people familiar with this segment, we love people calling in. So your reflections, your memories, your favourite things to do when we cover a region, I think that's probably my favourite part. Not probably, definitely my favourite part of this 30 minutes.
0: So give us a call if you are a frequenter of Clare Valley. You've lived there, you come from there. Any famous people from the Clare Valley?
20: Oh, good question. Footballers?
0: There'd have to be.
20: Oh, there'd be some gun footballers out of the Clare Valley.
0: So if you're a gun footballer, former gun footballer, know somebody, netballers, tennis players.
20: Yeah. I feel like we always say this, and I'm guilty of it, but really not too far away either, is it, Clare Valley?
0: No.
20: Yeah, I wonder if we've got listeners who are commuting into Adelaide and have relocated. They're living there. A lot of expansion, obviously, to the north of our city as well, so people can probably have the best of both worlds in a way too with the Clare Valley nearby.
0: I mean, it's a massive state, but when you look at it, there are so many close areas like McLaren Vale and Frio Peninsula and Clare Valley, Adelaide Hills, Barossa Valley, real special spots to go to.
20: Yeah, precisely. Sorry.
0: I was going to say, we're focusing on the Clare Valley.
20: Yes, today. Clare Valley. So looking forward to everyone's calls on that. If you are there, would love to know all your favourite bits and pieces in and around the Clare Valley.
0: And a $100 voucher for the best caller.
20: Oh, hello. Yeah,
0: thank you very much.
20: Thank you very much. That'd be great. With some of the, I was actually genuinely on Travel Auctions yesterday because I was looking for a bit of a last minute getaway this weekend with my partner. Some of the deals on there, you can go away for 3 or 4 nights for $350. So say you get a $100 voucher, like you're going away for $250.
0: Yeah, how good.
20: This economy is important. So in this segment, I like to do my top five. Last week, I think I did jetties.
0: Yeah.
20: I've done bridges.
0: Are you going to run out of things? What is it this week?
20: I've done my five favourite times to have a wine.
0: Oh, please. Sounds good.
20: Now, you'd love Clare Valley.
0: I do.
20: Do you have the occasional wine?
0: I do. Oh, I've been known to partake.
20: Yes, responsibly.
0: A little red here and there, a little white. There and here?
20: Yes, Clare Valley Riesling. Pikes. Oh,
0: they're great.
20: Stop
0: they're
20: it.
0: Riesling.
20: Some of the best Riesling in the world. Anyway, so I've done my five favourite times to have a wine, and I'm looking forward to our listeners' input on this too if you've got one that I've missed. Number five coming in is a cooking wine or a barbecue wine. When you've either got people over having a bit of a cook-up or you're just making dinner yourself. You've got a pasta on, you've got a nice red there next to you.
0: Yeah.
20: Fantastic.
0: Nothing flash, something just really nice.
20: Yes.
0: Just a drink, good drinking wine.
20: Exactly. Yeah. Exactly. Not a showstopper, but it's still a beauty. Four, a holiday park deck wine. Now, I think when you're away, call it the Riverland or you're down on the Fluorio, it gets to that afternoon stage. It's just the lights starting to lower. The kids are playing on the bikes or on the scooters and you just pour that first glass of wine and you just know you're on holidays. For me, number four, the holiday park deck wine. Three, the cheeky midweek glass. It's a Tuesday. It's been a good day at work, a long day at work, and you just think, nah, tonight I'm going to have one.
0: You just finished footy training?
20: Yeah, footy training. Just at 8 p.m. Just a responsible one. Wednesday's the Wednesday or Tuesday, the midweek glass. Number two, the catch-up wine when you haven't seen someone for couple of months or a year, and you say, let's go grab a wine. Fantastic. And number one is a celebration wine.
0: Oh, yeah.
20: So I do this. I'll go and buy, Clos Otto is probably one of my favourite reds, so I'll go and buy those. They are a little bit dear, but I'll go and store them away and write on them, say one of my best mates, Riley O'Brien, for example, Riley O'Brien, good news. So then when he gets good news in his life, he calls me and says, right, I've got some good news, mate. Let's go and celebrate. And then I come over to his house and we do it. So
0: what a great idea.
20: It's brilliant because it keeps you connected with people. They feel encouraged to share good news. Because as humans, so often, you know, all we do is just talk about all our problems. We go, oh, this is going on, this is, and something good happens in your life and you don't feel like you can share it with your friends. So that gets them on the phone and says, hey, I've just had this promotion, or I've just had, you know, received this news about my family. Come over, we'll celebrate it. So they're my five favourites.
0: Yeah. Not that you have to have a reason to drink a good wine.
20: No, good reason. True.
0: No, it's interesting that you say, and we're spoilt so much in this country. You don't have to spend big money. I mean, if you spend big money, you can get sensational wine, but you can get excellent wine for 20 or 30 bucks.
20: Absolutely.
0: They're really good wines.
20: Yeah.
0: As good as anything.
20: Oh, and I think going to cellar doors and supporting growers is a great way to do it as well. I mean, we're all guilty of going to some of the big corporations. You go to your BWS or whatever it is, but I think there's something really special about buying directly from the grower or going to a little cellar door or, you know, I know the Central Market's got some great activations at the moment with Tasting Australia and things like that. So pairing your wines with appropriate food, stuff like that is South Australian to me. Supporting growers, getting to local producers, I just love it. I think it's fantastic.
0: You got anything special about the Clare Valley? 8223 0000, ring us, tell us your story. Something that takes your fancy. I love a good wine, but I'm not a great wine connoisseur. But is Clare Valley really renowned for their whites, like their Rieslings in particular?
20: Yep.
0: Yeah, and some really special Rieslings come from that area.
20: Can a listener share with us some information, if they are a bit of a wine connoisseur, talk to us about why the Clare Valley is unique. The warmer climate, I'm more of a livestock man, but we find when we run lambs up there, Graham, just that warmer climate on that beautiful soil, they just seem to prosper. So I'm not a wine connoisseur at all either. So I'd love to hear from one of our listeners, explain to us what the difference is. Like, why is it so unique? Why is it so renowned, I wonder?
0: Speaking of running lambs, we're going to talk to you about that. Oh. I was listening to your early breakfast program this morning, and you and Sam effectively shared the studio with a lamb. But let's take a call. Rick, good morning.
1: Oh, look, I'm a bit biased. I live up here.
20: Oh, you're there, are you, Rick?
1: Yes. I live at a suburb like Armagh. So I'm the unofficial mayor of Armagh, which is about 3 kilometres out of Clare. But there's a definite distinction. We're a superior class out here, all right?
0: Not that you're biased.
1: But look, what it is, if you come into Clare, I'm a Broken Hill boy originally, but I went to Adelaide, came to Clare, and the wonderful thing about Clare, everybody, there's no traffic lights.
0: People
1: will say, oh, there's a set in the main street. I said, yes, but they never go red. and there were so many tourists. Because I hang out at the local garden centre, which is a coffee shop, and there's a, I don't want to be favourites, but every coffee shop and eatery here is just world class.
0: Yeah, brilliant.
1: Fantastic. But I run into tourists, and people from Perth came, and Perth, mate, Perth's got to be the great city in the world, and they just loved Clare because of all the old buildings.
20: Yeah.
1: Apparently in Perth they knocked everything over.
0: Yeah.
1: So it's not only old buildings, but even if you don't drink, go to all the wineries you can, because they're all in reinstated old buildings and they're just fantastic just to visit, you know?
0: Beautiful.
20: Yeah. Great work, Rick.
1: And and at the tourist office, there's a man, there's a new manager, and he's, I don't want to say him a wine god, he's more of the Pope. He's infallible. This guy, because the tourist office has all the selection. So if you don't want to go to 50 wineries, it's all at the tourist office. And this man, oh, I don't know his name, but he's a manager there. He knows, he's the doyen of wine.
0: Beautiful. And you find him in the main street?
1: Yes, in a beautiful, another beautiful building, but rammed earth.
0: Beautiful.
1: And next door to the caravan park, which has just doubled in size, and it's got little, what do you call those little DMAC little places. So there's plenty of accommodation. And this weekend, I don't want to be a tourist officer, but there's a big weekend up here in Clare. So probably
0: brilliant.
1: You promote it. Thank you very much.
0: Good on you, Rick. Good salesman for the Clare Valley. If you have any Clare Valley stories, and the phone is running hot at the moment, we'll take those calls in just a moment on 8223 0000.
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0: And you're listening to On the Road with Ned McHenry, thanks to Travel Auctions. We're in the Clare Valley at the moment. As we always say, well, no, we're not really in the Clare Valley. We just like to be in the Clare Valley.
20: We can only dream, Graham.
0: We can only dream.
20: That's all you can do in this crazy world.
0: Let's take some calls. John, good morning.
29: Good morning, Graham, Ned. Two things about, one about John Horrocks, the explorer, and another one. Years ago, we used to start an old house at Coolunga, which my mate's father bought for $110 with a house with land.
0: Oh, wow.
29: It became great. A ghost town because the train stopped running through there. And so we'd go into Clare. So on the way home on a Sunday afternoon, we went into Crabtree Wines, I think it's at Watervale. And we're calling out to his name, it's Crabtree, and there's no one there. The door was open, so we went in, helped ourselves to some wine, and left the money behind the cash register. We paid the full tote odds. And then we rang him in the next day and we said, look, did you get the money? It's behind the cash register. We helped ourselves. You know, we'd been there a few times. He says, oh, thanks very much. A lot of people did that. I went to Adelaide and left the door open.
0: Is that, wow.
20: Country towns,
29: John. What sort of people go to the Clare Valley, eh? Good, honest people.
0: Yeah.
29: Helped ourselves to some wine and left the money behind the cash register. We paid the full tote odds. And then we rang him the next day and we said, look, did you get the money that's behind the cash register? We helped ourselves. You know, we'd been there a few times. He said, oh, thanks very much. A lot of people did that. I went to Adelaide and left the door open.
0: Is that, wow.
20: Country
29: what
20: towns,
29: What sort of
20: John.
29: People go to the Clare Valley, eh? Good, honest people.
0: Yeah, beautiful anyway, story.
29: The other thing is about John Horrocks, the explorer up there.
0: Yeah.
29: Now, if you go to the Watervale Cemetery, which you probably won't, you'll find that most people, Christian cemeteries, are buried east to west.
0: Mm.
29: And so that this is due to, you know, a mistake, but they think that on the resurrection day you'll rise head up and you'll be facing the rising sun.
0: Oh, okay.
29: It's made up nonsense, okay?
0: Yeah.
29: But John Horrocks is the only one buried north south.
0: Is that right?
29: He's an explorer. He explored. He went north and south exploring the Clare Valley.
20: Wow.
0: Beautiful.
29: There you go.
20: Interesting
0: lovely
20: fact,
0: story.
20: John.
0: Good on
20: you,
0: John. Thanks for sharing that with us. Calls are coming in. We have a $100 voucher from Travel Auctions. Best story about Clare Valley or the regions. Ian, good morning.
2: Good morning, gentlemen. Don't forget, you've got the Riesling Trail, which is the cycling trail, which goes for about 30 to 40 kilometres. And I've actually done that, and that's fantastic. You can drop off and you can go into wineries with your push bike and park and do some wine tasting and get back on your bike, go to the next one, so on and so forth. It's just a fantastic region. My father was born in Clare. Both my parents are resting in Seven Hills at the moment in the Seven Hills Cemetery. It's just a fantastic place. The wineries are awesome. It's a cold climate. That's why it's so good for Riesling, because it just slowly ripens.
0: Yeah.
2: It's just a fantastic place to go.
20: Fantastic.
0: Great.
2: I love going there.
0: Good on you, Ian. That's a great advertisement. Yeah, well, I tell you what, it must be the perfect climate for Rieslings because, I mean, there's so many great wineries there.
20: That Riesling Trail's a great idea. I think our listeners will be pumped about that.
0: Yeah. I mean, there's Grosset, Jim Barry, I think, is in the area, Skilligalee, Pikes. And speaking of Pikes, Cass says, we recently had a small intimate wedding at Pikes Winery at their picker's hut in the middle of the vineyard yards. Private chef and great Pikes wine in front of an open wood fire. It was an amazing day.
20: Fantastic. Sounds like a winner.
0: Sounds like a winner indeed. Good on you. Thanks for that, Kath. Sandy, good morning.
6: Yes, good morning. My little story does go back a while, and when my husband belonged to a social golf group that they made up themselves, and they would go to the Clare all over South Australia, and then they would go to the Clare Golf Club, and the ladies were allowed to come along, so that was very special. So they would have their game of golf, and us girls would take off discovering all the wonderful wineries that were in the Clare Valley. And, so we didn't actually miss out at all. And I just want to say that the golf club was so accommodating and it was brilliant. You know, we used to eat there and then, you know, eat in other wonderful places of the Clare Valley. But, the golf club was great.
20: Beautiful. Good on you, Sandy.
0: Good on you, Sandy. Thanks for sharing your story with us. Lots of people got stories about the Clare Valley.
20: Brilliant.
0: Lots of texts as well. Amber, what have you got for us?
7: Oh, mine's probably a little different, but I remember as a young child, I'm 70 now, Dad used to take the five kids up to Clare to get Golden North ice cream because in...
0: Golden North, just the best ice cream.
7: Because you couldn't get it in Adelaide.
0: Yeah, that's right, yeah.
7: And so we used to go up there, and then we used to go to Seven Hills and to the monastery there because Dad used to buy wine from the monks there. And my brother reminded me not that long ago that the monk that was there when we were there was the last one that could be buried in the under the crypt. There was a crypt under the monastery.
0: Really? Yep.
7: And and he was the last one that was, because Dad and him were on this term, and I remember wandering, my sister and I used to wander around because the crypt was spooky, and there was a a brick sort of sculpture thing,
0: yep.
7: That was very spooky. But then, of course, we used to go, and Dad used to, because I'm talking, you know, 60 years ago,

0: and you used to take your own flattens, and you used to be able to fill them up and then for 50 cents.
1: Wow, yeah, those days are gone. Amber, sounds great.
2: Good on you, Amber.
1: Lovely story.
2: Brilliant.
1: Good morning, Graham and Ned. My husband and I are just heading to Clare with our caravan for the gourmet weekend.
2: Yes.
1: We have done this for the last 3 years. It's such a fabulous time. Clare is really alive with fabulous food, drinks, music and atmosphere. A wonderful region to visit. Thank you for that text and possibly the final call of the day. Ian, go ahead.
3: Good morning, Graham and Ned. Yeah, born in Clare in 1944. Shifted to Adelaide about 8 years ago to be close to our daughter, who you would know very well, Graham, named Rachel. Worked with you at 5AA.
1: Right. Wow.
3: Yeah.
1: There's a memory.
3: No names, no petrol.
1: No. Oh, pass on my best wishes, won't you?
3: I was in the wine industry all my life up there. I spent 24 years as vineyard manager with Leasingham Wines in Clare. But lived at a little place called Watervale for 70-odd years. So we have great memories, and we're heading back up there again on Wednesday, actually, to go to a memorial service for a very good friend of ours who passed away. So, no, it's a beautiful place. If people haven't been to the Clare Valley, they should go and have a good look around, because it is fantastic.
2: Ian, great to hear. Do you catch up with Warwick there at the Watervale Hotel?
3: Oh, yes.
2: Good setup there, isn't it, with the open kitchen and beautiful food.
3: Absolutely. Yeah. Yes, well, our daughter used to babysit his wife.
2: Oh, wow.
1: Wow, it's a small world, isn't
2: Adelaide
1: it?
2: Adelaide is a small place, Ian.
1: Good on you, Ian. Thanks for your call. Lots of fabulous calls.
2: Yeah.
1: We've got to give away the $100 voucher, though.
2: Who's winning the voucher, Graham?
1: I reckon John.
2: I like John's trip down history lane.
1: Yes, that was wonderful. So, John, you've got the $100 travel voucher. Ned, that was terrific.
2: Thank you, Graham.
1: As always, we'll do. And we didn't even get a chance to talk about your little lamb that you had in the studio.
2: No, that's okay. I'll have another one for you next week. I'll just keep them bringing in. I'll bring them in every week.
1: You've been listening to On the Road with Ned McHenry, thanks to Travel Auctions.
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7: I'm Matthew Pantelis. The Adelaide Parklands Association hopes a suspicious fire at the North Adelaide Golf Links at 2 a.m. is not linked to any of their members. The pro shop, temporarily housed in a builder's hut, was broken into and torched. A man walking home across from the pub at Elizabeth Park at 10:30 last night was robbed at knife point by four men, police appealing for any witnesses. Opposition leader Angus Taylor will use his budget reply speech tonight to outline policies which he believes will save billions of taxpayer dollars. In sport, the Sydney Thunder look to have pulled off one of the biggest bombshells in Big Bash history. News Corp reporting England cricket legend Andrew Flintoff named as the squad's new coach. Partly cloudy for Adelaide today, 24. Currently it is 24. More news at 12 o'clock. 5AA, always Adelaide.
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1: Twenty-seven to twelve, 5AA on this delightful Thursday morning. Well, Premier Peter Balanaskas is scrapping the controversial 10-year ban on gas fracking in South Australia's southeast. He's warned that the state must act now to avoid a future energy crisis. This is what the Premier had to say on 5AA Breakfast.
13: We've got one of our regular country cabinet meetings here tonight. There'll be hundreds of locals in attendance asking questions about anything and everything. But I do want to look them in the eye and be honest with them about a piece of legislation we're introducing into the Parliament next week, which is all about, you know, further provision of gas supply into our state, which is really important because it's gas. It's always been my government's view that it's gas-fired generation that backs up renewables as we approach 100% net renewables in South Australia. But just as importantly, our state needs more gas for manufacturing, particularly when we think about industries like what we want to do in steel in Whyalla. So, look, this is a policy we've long had and we've got an opportunity to legislate it in the Parliament should the Parliament support it.
1: The Premier with David and Will on 5AA Breakfast this morning. Well, Angus Rolton is a long-time critic of fracking and he joins us now. Angus, good morning to you.
14: Good morning. How are you?
1: Good, thanks. What do you make of the Premier's announcement?
14: Oh, it's disgusting and it's disgraceful, actually. We're very shocked to hear about like this morning. This morning is the first that anybody has known about this. And then he's going to say, oh, we're going to front the people like in the southeast and explain our position. We've got no time to organise. We all work full-time jobs. So, no, this is average at best. But I don't expect much more from this government at the moment, actually.
1: So you're the chair of the Limestone Coast Protection Alliance. What are your concerns with fracking?
14: Yeah, well, first we've got the impacts of the water aquifer, which is under immense pressure as it is. That's under review at the moment for what people can take from the aquifer. And from what we understand, that there's going to be haircuts to be had. So why is this thirsty industry coming into our region where we've got prime agriculture, we've got primary industries? This is something that will only lead to more risk and destruction of what we've already got, which is one of the key areas of prosperity in the state.
1: Fracking has only been banned in your part of the state. Why is that the case?
14: Well, we have a limestone. We have limestone bedrock in, or like, for lack of a better word, limestone structure in the ground in geology, and we have water, our aquifer that we rely on that underpins all the agriculture in this area, and a lot of the industry is laced through that limestone, and we can't risk this sort of dangerous technology which causes faults in the stone to extract gas, and they cannot guarantee us that that won't leach into our water table.
1: Now, the Premier said, well, effectively pointed to the Iran fuel crisis as a stark reminder that we need sovereignty and security, and we can get this by tapping into the southeast's supply.
14: They've been trying to get this over the line for 10 years since we got the moratorium over the line. The old saying is never waste a crisis, and Peter Malinauskas and Tom Coates and Tones are definitely stepping up to the plate on that account. We we really applaud the government for what they've done in the renewable sector and with batteries. We have to keep on going down this path if you want genuine energy security. Gas is not going to give it to us. And on top of that, gas is only going to drive further destruction in terms of ecological and environmental outcomes with climate change. It's one of the, it's a massive accelerator for the climate in terms of heating. And we've already had massive issues with the algal bloom. We've had green droughts down here where we're not getting the rainfall that we used to expect. The climate is changing. We need to move with it. We need to get ahead of it. And going with gas will only make this worse.
1: Now, you say you were pretty well blindsided by the Premier's...
14: For the climate in terms of heating. And we've already had massive issues with the algal bloom. We've had green droughts down here where we're not getting the rainfall that we used to expect. The climate is changing. We need to move with it. We need to get ahead of it. And going with gas will only make this worse.
1: Now, you say you were pretty well blindsided by the Premier's announcement this morning ending the 10-year ban. What are you going to do from here?
14: Well, we're trying to get as many people as possible at short notice, which is going to be very difficult because people do lead very busy lives and everybody's under a lot of pressure with cost of livings and things like that. So we're going to get as many people down to the country cabinet as possible, and then it's we start from scratch again.
1: So
14: we're
1: this
14: going
1: is
14: to do this whole fight all over again, and we will, because this is where we live. We need to protect
1: so
14: what
1: this,
14: we have.
1: So the country cabinet is meeting tonight, I believe, in your area.
14: Tonight, and they only told us about this morning.
1: Are you surprised?
14: I'm a little bit cynical, yeah. I've got to say. But we'll do what needs to be done. And I would call on the upper house, especially the crossbench and the Liberal Party, to stand up for this. This is going to be a real test, especially for One Nation, to see if they will stand against the resource extract tonight. And they only told us about this morning.
1: Are you surprised?
14: I'm a little bit cynical, yeah. I've got to say. But we'll do what needs to be done. And I would call on the upper house, especially the crossbench and the Liberal Party, to stand up for this. This is going to be a real test, especially for One Nation, to see if they will stand against the resource extraction industry, which unfortunately they haven't had a strong record federally of doing.
1: Angus Rotten, thanks so much for your time today. Limestone Coast Protection Alliance Chair, regarding the scrapping by the Premier of the controversial 10-year ban on gas fracking in the southeast of the state. Peter Balnaves is the man, heads the Balnaves Coonawarra Winery. He joins us now. Peter, good morning to you.
15: Good morning. How are you?
1: Good, thanks. What sort of impact, if any, would fracking have on your business?
15: Oh, look, I'm speaking on behalf of the Coonawarra Vineyards Association about this matter this morning, and also on behalf of Barnes. The industry spent a lot of time and money assisting in getting this this ban put in place, this moratorium put in place back 8 or 10 years ago for very good reasons, and those reasons haven't changed. There's two issues. I didn't hear all of what Angus said, but I'm sure he's covered the possible effect on water. We live we're very different to other parts of the state in that we've got a limestone aquifer, and fracking has occurred in other parts of the state, but down here, because of the limestone aquifer, fracking has never occurred. The risk to that aquifer, either through contamination from the chemicals that they could be pumping in for fracking, or just changing the rock structure between the two aquifers that we live on down here, is significant. If something catastrophic was to occur, then it would be catastrophic, because really that water feeds right across to the coastline, right across to Kingston and Robe. The second risk is the risk of perception. So South Australia and this region and the industries that work in it have benefited greatly from a clean, green image that has been generated over a long period of time. If we begin to be known as a mining region, a mining state,

0: in the first instance, or if something goes wrong and there's some sort of event that creates issues, the reputational damage that would occur through that happening is virtually irreversible. So all of the work that's been done over the last 100-odd years, and more particular, I suppose, in the last 50 years in marketing and assuring this clean green image, is, seems to be just going up in smoke with the announcement that the Malinowska government has put out this morning.
1: Are you against fracking per se, or just in your region?
0: Look, I think it's, and the Premier has alluded to this morning, it's about science. As an industry, we're not opposed to conventional gas extraction because it's occurred down here over many years. I'm against anything that endangers the livelihood of not only our industry, but the livelihood of many other industries and communities in the region. That might sound extreme, but there are other examples worldwide of fracking going wrong. And once it goes wrong, the ability to repair it is fairly difficult. So not opposed to progress, but in all of these things, you know, the precautionary principle needs to be used. And I think the arrogance that the Malinowska government is showing here, and also from what I can gather through the removal of trees in Adelaide, is a dangerous precedent.
1: Well, the government is holding a country cabinet meeting in your area tonight. Will you be making your thoughts felt?
0: Well, I wonder about the net worth of country cabinet meetings. Traditionally, or my view on a country cabinet meeting would be the government goes into regions, in this case the Limestone Coast, and talks with the constituents, distills the community aspirations of the constituents into what would then become policy. But it's very clear through the announcement this morning that the government's got is going to announce this and then pay lip service to the community. So I don't personally think that there's a benefit in going down to the country cabinet, but guaranteed we'll be working as hard behind the scenes as we possibly can to galvanise broad community support to stop this ban from being lifted potentially in Parliament next week.
1: Peter, thanks for your time today. That's Peter Balnaves of Balnaves Coonawarra Winery with his thoughts on the controversial scrapping of the 10-year ban on gas fracking in South Australia's southeast. No doubt we're going to hear a whole lot more on that. Joining me now in the studio is my producer, Sam Daddo. Sam.
2: Graham, good morning. We've just had the AFL fixture.
1: Oh, right. I've been hanging out for this.
2: For rounds 16 to 22, 23 and 24 will be held off till closer to that time. So we can announce on round 16, Saturday, June the 27th, it will be a standalone showdown between the Port Adelaide Footy Club and the Crows.
1: Well done.
2: 7 o'clock
1: kickoff. They've seen sense at last.
2: At last. We can run through them real quick. Round 17, it's Friday, July the 3rd. It's West Coast and the Crows on Friday night. That's over in Optus Stadium, 6:10 start. Sorry, that would be a 7:40 start Adelaide time. Sunday, July the 5th, Port Adelaide and North Melbourne. That's a Sunday twilight at Adelaide Oval. Round 18, Saturday, July the 11th, St Kilda and Port Adelaide at Marvel Stadium. That's a Saturday afternoon, 1 o'clock start. Adelaide Crows and Gold Coast on Saturday, July the 11th. That's a Saturday night game at Adelaide Oval. Round 19, Friday, July 17th. It's a Friday night, Swans and the Crows at the SCG. Saturday, July the 18th, Port and Frio Adelaide Oval. That's a Saturday lunchtime game. Round 20, Thursday, July the 23rd, it's the Crows and Collingwood Thursday night at Adelaide Oval. And then the same round Sunday, July the 26th, it's the Lions and Port Adelaide lunchtime match at Sunday at the Gabba. Round 21, Saturday, August the 1st, Port Adelaide and GWS at Adelaide Oval Saturday night. And then August the 2nd, Essendon and the Crows at Marvel Stadium, Sunday twilight. And the last one that we have so far, round 22, the Swans and Port Adelaide on August the 8th, Saturday. That's a Saturday afternoon match at the SCG. And it's the Crows and Richmond at Adelaide Oval on that same day for Saturday night.
1: Well, a lot of Crows and Power supporters will be pleased to get these at last. I know I am. I've been wanting to plan some interstate trips, not knowing whether the game will be Thursday, Friday, Saturday or Sunday.
2: That's one of them, exactly. And secondly, geez, I hope the standalone showdown rates.
1: Oh, it'll rate.
2: After all that.
1: It'd want to, though, wouldn't it? Yeah.
2: You would have to.
1: Yeah. Good on you, Sam.
2: Thanks, Ryan.
1: Sam Dutto coming into the studio with the latest on the AFL fixture. What are your thoughts on that? 8223 0000. We'll take a break and be back shortly.
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0: And a very good morning to you. Hope we find you well. Thanks for sharing your day with us. What a busy day it's been. Covered so much territory. Lots about the North Adelaide Golf Course. The fact that there was a fire there this morning, not in any way linked with the people that were protesting. We've been talking about the private health rebate for seniors. That has generated a lot of calls. And short-stay accommodation causing havoc in the rental market. And, of course, we had our legal segment with your questions on matters legal. And, of course, probably one of the most popular segments of the week, Ned McHenry. We went on the road. Stacey, how are you?
9: Good. How are you, Graham?
0: Good, thanks. I never got around. Did you know that Ned McHenry had a lamb in the studio this morning?
9: No!
0: In the breakfast program, well, the award-winning, top-rating 5 till 6 breakfast show, Early Breakfast with Ned McHenry and Sam Daddo, they were talking about the lamb that Ned brought in, and after 6 o'clock, the lamb actually came into the studio.
9: Well, there you go.
0: David Penberthy was feeding it. I don't know. I've been looking everywhere. Sam said it's lunch.
9: I was about to make a bad Greek joke about having some, you know, oregano in my handbag, but no, I better not.
0: Oh, dear. No, you can't. You can't do that, Stacey. I mean, we all love lamb and we all love lambs. Just let's not sort of put them together.
9: It's not nice to think
0: about,
9: it's
0: a bit unfortunate. I don't know that how many people would be eating meat if they knew the process. From seeing a little cuddly little lamb running around, frisking
9: Stop.
0: Around.
9: Stop.
0: Yeah, let's not go down that path. No. What have you got for us?
9: This afternoon, there's still some more federal budget fallout. It's going, there are some little bits trickling out that we haven't heard too much about. So there was an extra charge that will be put on travellers leaving the country.
0: Yeah.
9: So the Tourism Industry Council will be coming on this afternoon to talk about that. How much is it? When will you pay it? How will you pay it? What impact will it have on the tourism industry? And they've got some concerns about it. So we'll talk to them. And there was also a change for pharmacies in terms of vaccinations for children. I think they'll now be able to issue more vaccinations for children. This is in an aim to try and get that vaccination rate back up.
0: Yeah. The thing is with the budget, of course, what we hear from the Treasurer on the budget night is the tip of the iceberg.
9: Mm.
0: I mean, I believe that the full Treasury document is like an old phone book, you know, and there's elements to it. And it's going to take possibly weeks for all of the elements of the budget to come out. We just hear the big ticket items.
9: Yeah. So I'm going to talk about some of the smaller ones that have started to come out this afternoon. Plus, remember pre-state election, there was lots of argy-bargy between the state government and the nurses who hadn't agreed on a pay deal.
0: Oh, yeah, that went on for some time.
9: Yeah, well, it's still going on. We're going to talk to Elizabeth DeBars this afternoon about it because they still haven't come to an agreement on pay.
0: Is that right?
9: Yeah.
0: I thought they'd reached some sort of interim agreement. Maybe that kept them quiet for a little while.
9: The government had automatically given a pay rise to nurses, but it wasn't the pay rise the nurses were asking for, and it wasn't part of the EBA. It was just we're just going to give you all a pay rise to get you through this election period.

0: period.
1: Yeah.
0: So the government said, when we're in caretaker mode, you're not missing out on more money. Critics would say that was also a way of trying to shut the nurses up in the lead up to an election.
1: You'd be very cynical to say that. You'd be very cynical.
0: But it is still going on and no agreement has been made. So you're going to hear from the nurses' union this afternoon. We also have entertainment news with Shane A. Bassett, what is new to watch at the cinemas. And a couple of weeks ago we were talking about school zones. Remember the school zone signs?
1: And the confusion.
0: And the confusion and the concern from so many listeners. I still get contacted every second day by a listener who raises an area in their an issue in their particular area. And so the opposition has reached out. They've got some thoughts on this and they've got a position that they'd like to express this afternoon. So we'll talk to the Shadow Education Minister, Heidi Girolamo, after 3 o'clock, the Savo, about what the opposition's thoughts on school zones are.
1: Excellent. Good on you, Stacey.
0: Thank you, Graeme.
1: We'll be hearing from you after one this afternoon. Stacey Lee on 5AA. And let's go back to the text line. The Adelaide Golf Course should be compared with Moore Park in Sydney to see the possible long-term relationship with residents in the long run. I'm a keen golfer and first played on the course in 1963. While it sounds great to bring in tournaments and feel we are competing with Sydney and the world, we are sacrificing many locals to believe we are up for or up front for an instant. We will never have Sydney's harbour, etc., or the Everglades. Norman is oiling us to be the centre. He's good at it. Okay, sorry, I don't know if there was a mistype there, but anyway. Hi, Graham. Albanese and Chalmers should be sacked. They've literally ripped the doormat from under the aged by taking away private health options for the aged when it is or will be needed. Very difficult to even get an appointment at public hospital. They won't answer phones or emails. And if the Adelaide City Council wants to take the government to court, who's going to pay for it? The protesters? I don't think so. I can't see city ratepayers allowing the council to use their rates money to pay for it if they haven't got that much to cover a lawsuit. Now, this is the question, and this is the question that Tim Downey briefly covered regarding the Adelaide City Council seeking legal advice to try and interrupt the government from proceeding with the Adelaide North Adelaide Golf Course redevelopment. That money, as soon as you start speaking to a legal eagle, unless it's at the free segment with Johnston with his lawyers every Thursday on 5AA, it costs you money. So who is going to, you know, and this could run into thousands upon thousands of dollars. And if it goes into court, it could run into hundreds of thousands of dollars. So who is going to pay the Adelaide City Council's legal bill? I think that's a fair question. And we might pursue that later. I was interested to see that an independent MP has crossed the floor, or not crossed the floor, but aligned themselves with the Labor government in Canberra. That will give the Labor Party 30 senators, still not enough to pass the legislation. Now, while they have an absolute majority, huge majority in the lower house, the upper house, it's not so. Now, before that senator joined the Labor Party, there were 29 Labor Party senators, 27 coalition senators, Greens, 10 senators, Pauline Hanson's One Nation, 4, and there were 6 or 7 independents. So when the budget bills go before the House, when it gets to the upper House, the government is going to have to try and get the support of at least 10 senators to cross the floor. It would have to be the Greens. So what will the government offer the Greens? We will have to wait and see. Well, that's it for today. Thank you so much for your company. You have a great day. We'll be back tomorrow to do it again.
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7: Partly cloudy today with a top of 24 with the 12 o'clock news. Good afternoon, I'm Matthew Pantelis. The opposition will announce a major welfare overhaul as part of its budget reply speech to be delivered tonight. Federal politics editor Michael Packey with more.
8: Angus Taylor will fly a number of kites in his first budget reply as Liberal leader. It's an attempt to get the coalition back on the political map and stop its vote bleeding to One Nation. Mr Taylor will announce welfare payments, including the NDIS, would be restricted to Australian citizens. It means permanent residents, many who are waiting to become citizens and contribute to the nation's wealth, would miss out. Mr Taylor argues the policy is fair, claiming migrants can still access the public hospital system.
9: And that's why health is not part of this.
8: Greens Senator David Shoebridge is accusing the opposition of no more than a dog whistle.
10: This is an extraordinarily unprecedented move.
8: Mr Taylor will also use his speech to announce that he would automatically index tax brackets to inflation in a bid to ease cost of living pressure.
7: Former Jackie Lambie senator turned independent has joined the Labor Party, giving the government 30 Senate seats. The Prime Minister praising Senator Tammy Tyrrell's advocacy across a number of issues, believing she'll be an important addition to the Labor team. Coles is facing a significant penalty after a court ruled against the supermarket giant over misleading discounts. The consumer watchdog taking action against Coles, arguing they'd raise prices for a short time before offering discounts through their down price promotion. A judge ruling while the price rises weren't artificial. They hadn't been in place long enough before being used to show savings under the promotion. ACCC Chair Gina Cass-Gottlieb says it's a reminder to all businesses.
11: It is very timely for all retailers, particularly as we lead up to end of financial year sales, to ensure that they make accurate pricing and discount claims.
7: Protest action over the loss of 600 trees at the North Adelaide Golf Links will continue despite a suspicious fire overnight. The 2 a.m. blaze gutting a worker's hut being used as a temporary pro shop. Parklands Association President Matt Monty hopes there isn't a link.
12: It's disappointing. We don't want to see anything like that happening. We're hoping there's no link and we wouldn't want there to be a link. We don't support any sort of violent action in this. Our protest actions have always been peaceful and we plan to continue peacefully protesting.
7: Two more shops selling legal tobacco have been hit by thieves in overnight raids. The car believed used in the robberies, a Hyundai SUV, was later found burnt out in Evanston South. Senior Constable Liam Bennett says both appear connected.
13: Two stores on Yorktown Road. One was a tobacconist and the other one was a gift store. It happened around 4 a.m. this morning. Both businesses were forced entry by some suspects and a large quantity of cigarettes were stolen from both businesses.
7: Tobacco retailers at West Richmond and Blair Athol were targeted last Friday. US President Donald Trump preparing to meet with Chinese leader Xi Jinping after touching down in Beijing. The Iran war, trade and technology to be amongst the key talking points. Representatives from a number of top tech companies are also taking part in the visit. British Prime Minister Keir Starmer is facing a push to oust him from the top job by his own MPs. More from Nine's Europe correspondent Josh Bavis.
14: At the start of a new parliamentary session in Westminster, the King has delivered a speech in the House of Lords promising his government will stand strong in a dangerous and volatile world. But behind the scenes, some high-ranking members of Prime Minister Keir Starmer's own team are actively pushing for his...
7: British Prime Minister Keir Starmer is facing a push to oust him from the top job by his own MPs. More from Nine's Europe correspondent Josh Bavis.
14: At the start of a new parliamentary session in Westminster, the King has delivered a speech in the House of Lords promising his government will stand strong in a dangerous and volatile world. But behind the scenes, some high-ranking members of Prime Minister Keir Starmer's own team are actively pushing for his removal. Around 90 of the more than 400 Labour members of British Parliament have called on him to quit. It follows the party's terrible results last week, where it lost almost 1,500 councillors in local elections across England. Some within the party have suggested 43-year-old Health Secretary Wes Streeting will resign within hours and launch his own leadership challenge.
7: Turning to 5AA sport in the AFL, selection night for the Crows and Port. Ahead of their round 10 matches, the Power holding a light run in Darwin. Ahead of tomorrow night's match against the Suns, they've already confirmed Tom Anastopoulos will make his debut. The Crows have several big decisions to make ahead of Saturday's clash at home against North Melbourne. Riley Thorpe is nursing a sore back, while Taylor Walker's pushing for an early return from a hammy. The Lions will host Geelong in a grand final rematch tonight, the home team welcoming back Premiership stars Darcy Gardner and Sam Marshall. Swan star Charlie Curnow looks set to be fit to play tomorrow night's AFL clash with the Magpies. The key forward pulled out last week with an abdominal injury. Man City has kept its Premier League finals hopes alive. 3-0 win over Crystal Palace at home. Ukraine's Alina Svitolina and local hero Luciano Darderi have both advanced to the semis of the Italian Tennis Open, and the Royal Challengers back on top of the IPL ladder with a 6-wicket win over the Knight Riders. Now, checking the roads around Adelaide this early afternoon.
15: South Road, a heavy run northbound between Henley Beach Road and Ashwin Parade. There's works to watch out for in West Beach on Tapleys Hill Road, outbound near Burbridge Road. Speed back to 40 k's past that. Also works underway in Plimpton on Marion Road near Glengyle Terrace. Speed back to 40 in both directions. 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Adelaide's most accurate traffic on 5AA.
7: Partly cloudy, 24 for Adelaide today. Showers tomorrow, 23. More on Saturday and 20. A shower or two Sunday, also 20. 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
17: G'day everyone, welcome to Conversations. My guest today is Tina Arena. I don't think there's an Australian female artist who sold more albums than Tina. She's a member of the ARIA Hall of Fame. She's an actress. She does everything, really. But she has a new album out. It's called Love Saves. And she will be in Adelaide on October the 21st at the Festival Centre. But at the moment, she joins us. Tina, thank you. How are you?
18: I'm good. How are you?
17: From where are we speaking to you?
18: I'm at home in Melbourne.
17: And Melbourne is still home?
18: Yeah, for the time being. It's been a very difficult state to live in these last few years. So, to be really frank, energetically has been pretty brutal. But it's a beautiful state. It's eclectic. It has wonderful art, wonderful food, a cavalcade of different sort of things culturally going on all the time.
17: I always say it's a good city to visit. Maybe not so good to live in, but you're referring to the

0: lockdowns during the COVID.
1: Yeah, look, I think the government and the lockdowns made really, really, really big mistakes that have fundamentally changed the face of this state, which has always been very, very interesting, very cutting edge. But I feel that people are incredibly deflated here and don't really know. There's an extraordinary amount of anger that is very, very present in everyday things here. And you feel it when you go away and you come back and you just go, you watch people on the road, people's states of mind and stuff. There's definitely been a shift here.
0: You are talking from the perspective of an artist, aren't you? And it was the arts that were really badly impacted by the COVID lockdown. I saw some comments. So, you know, footy didn't stop, but the arts did. How difficult was that for you living in Melbourne?
1: Well, you know, the arts is a very powerful medium, Graham. So I think, you know, I think that when totalitarianism and authority sits in they're always going to silence those that have a very powerful voice. So the arts was inevitably going to be silenced because art has a lot of power.
0: I guess I could see that perspective. I mean, we had footy games without crowds and art performances don't exist without a crowd and crowd in close proximity. I could see what they were trying to do, but gee, it was so long lasting, that Victorian lockdown.
1: There's some incredible, look, you know, humanity is filled with flaws. We all have flaws, you know. I don't profess to be better than anybody else, but I think I'm a logical person. I have a capacity to be able to zoom out. I've traveled the world. I've been on the bones of my backside. I've built a career through extraordinary hard work and determination and belief in myself, even when there were times that, you know, I didn't have great belief or support or whatever. But I just found that there was just way too many mistakes. So, you know, it was mishandled to an enormous degree. You know, when you've got the entire planet talking about you, about your state, and uses it as a reference, I'm talking places that would never mention Melbourne before. You've probably done something either right, but in this case, I think it was something that was, you know, catastrophic. So, you know, the effects of that are still very present.
0: Australia knows you. There's no doubt Australia knows you. But I was staggered when I actually looked at all the stuff that came through. It's 49 years that you've been performing. That absolutely staggered me. I mean, do you still have this perception that people think of you as this little girl?
1: It's amazing, isn't it? And I'm four years away from turning 60, you know. It's I think there's something about performers that start their careers at a very early age. They do tend to be stuck in some sort of a bubble. You know, I've got a girlfriend of mine text me last night and she said, I saw you on Q&A on Monday night. She said, you're like Benjamin Button.
0: I can say that because we're doing this via Zoom and I can see him. And there's no way knowing you look, you know, 46 or 47 or whatever you want to claim to be. But
1: I'm 56 in November. I don't know what it is. Other than I'd have to say genetics. Perhaps. I've looked after myself. You know, I haven't been a raging partier. You know, I'm pretty quiet. I'm a little nerdy. I've become nerdier as I've gotten older. And I'm very, very, very privileged to be able to do something that I love. And that's something that I'm very aware of. It brings me a lot of joy. And I think that if the individual has that kind of joy, well, you know, it can be an interesting life. But I think, you know, age is a state of mind, and I don't buy into I just don't buy into the bullshit. I just don't. I'm not a client of it. It's a very Australian thing, but I would say it's way beyond that. It's an American thing that very, very much crept through the crevice of the Western world, where somebody somewhere decided that women of a certain age were no longer interesting. But it's really funny. My fiance said to a mutual girlfriend of ours when they started writing together, and her name's Tanya Doko, and Tanya's been a songwriter for a long time. But I'm sure you remember Bachelor Girl. And she's just, you know, about to release a really beautiful EP that she's done on her own. And they were talking and writing, and Tanya's written for lots of different other artists and as well as my fiance. And he said, you know, maybe I think you should do a solo record. And she just sort of looked at him and said, oh, I can't do it. I'm too bloody old for that. And he stopped her. My fiance is Swedish. And he stopped her in her tracks and said, Tanya, have you ever considered that perhaps you're better now? With hindsight, with experience, with having lived a certain life, don't you maybe think that you're probably better now? And I thought that was really unbelievably powerful and poignant, because I think he's right. I certainly think I'm better now than what I was back then. I've understood a lot more. I've had a really interesting life. And why on earth would you want to put somebody to the side when they've reached a certain age? Does their wisdom intimidate you?
0: There are obviously arts that improve with age, not so much for old footballers, nevertheless. Look, you mentioned Q&A. Were you surprised at some of the backlash you got? I mean, in this world of social media, there was you were savaged in a few areas. Do you take any of that in?
1: I don't read it.
0: It doesn't reach out to you, doesn't touch you in any way?
1: No, I don't read it. I think if people are going to spend their time behind their phones thinking that they can criticize something, well, I think they should perhaps focus on themselves a little bit more.
0: Yeah, it was more about less you stand on the lockdown, which to most people makes perfect sense. But if you didn't read it,
1: I think Australians are becoming increasingly disgruntled people, and I think that whole fear-mongering has well and truly kicked in, and it's worked. If people feel that they want to criticise my perspective because I'm a musician, and that lockdown desperately affected the arts, where there were many people in the arts behind the scenes that took their lives because they couldn't make ends meet. Mm. And look, if they feel that they can comment on that, well, then that's their prerogative and that's their responsibility with whatever it is that they decide to write standing behind a keyboard. I don't call them, I don't think that that's an interesting thing to do. That's just my perspective.
0: Tina Arena is my guest, folks. She has a new album out called Love Saves. We're going to play one of the tracks and ask her to explain it when we come back. Back shortly, folks.
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0: Welcome back to Conversations, everybody. Tina Arena is my guest. Tina Arena AM, actually. And you've also got a significant French honour as well, have you not? Can you explain that?
1: Yeah, it's a knighthood. It's a knighthood. what they term as a chevalier de l'ordre de mérite, a knighthood in the order of merit for a contribution to arts.
0: How big a thrill was that to be recognised in a country that really isn't, you know, your native country?
1: No, I remember when I received, I was living in London at the time when I received it and travelling backwards and forwards between London and Paris. I remember one day I was at home and there was a knock at the door and there was an envelope that was personally handed, and it wasn't a courier. It was just a gentleman that came to the door and handed me. He said, are you Tina Arena? And I said, yes, I am. He said, here's an envelope. I wanted to deliver this. I said, oh, thank you very much. And before I could say anything, he dashed off. And then I looked at the envelope and it said, the French embassy, but it had come through. I'm not sure if it was the Australian or the, or I think it may have come through the Australian embassy. I remember opening it up and it said, oh, Nicolas Sarkozy, the president of France, is bestowing you with this thing. Are you available during these dates? Da, da, da. I thought it was a joke.
0: Really? It was in French or English?
1: I think it was in French and in English. And I, you know, obviously I speak both and I understand because I read French. I thought it was a joke. I was just like, who's doing this? And I remember ringing my manager and just said, look, I've received this. Are you able to look into it? Because I said, I don't get it. I'm a little bit bewildered. So he did. And he said, no, Tina, it's not a joke. You've been chosen to knight you. I was like, knight me? What for? It was lovely. Well, it was a beautiful surprise.
0: We might come back to that because we're talking about your new album. It's called Love Saves. This song, Church, we'll play a little bit of it.

0: Now, I saw your comments about that. You said it's not about redemption. It's about you forgiving yourself. For what do you have to forgive yourself?
1: I think for being naive and trusting. For being naive and for trusting too much. I had to learn. I've been trusting too many people over the years. You get burnt. Giving too much sometimes and it not being reciprocated can end up in, it can end up in some serious trouble. So I think I had to learn to forgive myself for sometimes not really being discerning enough about things, whether it be personal or professional. So I've had to learn, I guess, the hard way.
0: So you say for trusting people and being burnt, and you mentioned both personally and professionally.
1: Mm.
0: Can you give us some examples?
1: Well, sure. I mean, you can always give examples about, what things, these are things in personal life and in work, the arts is a very difficult industry to navigate through. The public sees smoke and mirrors. That's all they see. They don't know what goes on behind the scenes. And they will not know because people are not prepared to talk about it. And if they do, they're considered pretentious. So you're damned if you do, damned if you don't. I think that, in life we make choices, those that we choose to be around, whether it's personally, whether it's professionally. I think I'm the type of person that I will always give somebody enough rope to be who they are. And that person may be good, that person might be not great, might be indifferent. I think that what I'm trying to say in as simplistically as I can possibly put it is that I had never really set boundaries for myself. And when you don't set boundaries for yourself, personally or professionally, people do take the piss. That's just the way that human nature is.
0: Do you find yourself as a young female artist, though, being a bit more vulnerable, being more vulnerable? I mean, I sense that's what the point of that is. I mean, you're very, when the Me Too movement came out, you're very strong in the Australian perspective of that. It sounded as though you had been hurt and you had been exploited over the years.
1: I have absolutely been hurt and I have absolutely been exploited. There's no question about that. Absolutely. And with regards to the Me Too movement, I remember being approached about it in the very beginning. I may have said something very, very early on, but I quickly realised that it was never going to go anywhere. And I was right, because there's still a lot of people in my industry anyway who behave absolutely atrociously and that still work. However, if that was a woman to behave in that kind of fashion, she would never be working. She would be completely extradited from the equation. So, yeah, of course. Of course I've been hurt. Of course. I mean, there's not many because artists are generally very vulnerable creatures and people, human beings don't mind preying on vulnerable creatures, whether it is something that they are consciously aware of or subconsciously aware of. And the arts has always been a domain where people have behaved inappropriately.
0: It must have been hard for you as somebody who started as a little girl and worked your way through your teenage years into adulthood. Mm. I mean, do you look back at those times and think, well, I was so naive, or do you look back with anger at any of those moments?
1: Yeah, sure, absolutely. I certainly have anger, particularly the period between sort of 1993 to about 2002, 2003, I was very angry.
0: So you're in your late 20s in those years?
1: Late 20s and early 30s, yeah. And I wasted an enormous amount of time, having to deal with a scumbag, absolutely, who I was married to. He was an absolute scumbag, and a scumbag that still walks today. And that walked and that was prepared to go and jump through any hoop of fire in order to get what he wanted.
0: Well, obviously you came to a realisation that he wasn't good for you. How hard is that realisation?
1: No, absolutely not. Yeah, absolutely. I mean, I knew that realization very quickly, you know, sort of after I, you know, decided to get married. Yeah, I'd realized it. And I realized that, you know, that was partly my responsibility as well. Again, you know, when you don't set boundaries and when you're still young and you're still trying to work yourself out, that's what I mean by you can get yourself in some really hot water. And when those closest to you are supposed to make you feel secure and then end up being the devil in disguise, well, you know, that's a pretty brutal lesson to learn as a young woman in the public eye. Have to stay shtum about it and just get on with your job. I got on with my job. I just stayed shtum and I just got on with my job. Yeah, I don't suffer fools very easily, no. And I can sit there and talk to people about an incredible life. There's been a lot of incredible moments and a lot of beauty, but there's also been a lot of hardship. And I'm not going to sit there and lie about it. I'm going to say, yeah, it was difficult. But in that difficulty as well, it's about transforming it.
0: Tina Arena is my guest, folks. We'll take a break. She has a new album out. It's called Love Saves. She'll be here in Adelaide on October the 21st at the Festival Centre. It's a great venue. Back shortly.
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0: If you've just tuned in, we're talking to Tina Arena, who's been extremely frank. Brutal, sometimes you might say.
1: No, it's not brutal, Graham. It's just people aren't used to the truth. That's all. I think that's very clear.
0: The new album is called Love Saves, and we haven't really covered much of the early years, and I suppose that's where most of us who are of a certain age have such fond memories. Tell us about the early days. I mean, Mum and Dad immigrated from Italy, from Sicily. Their journey must have been interesting. Their story must be interesting.
1: Yeah, very interesting story. They both came out here. Dad was the first one out here who came out on the £10 ticket. as the Australian government at the time was heavily advertising in Italy for manual labour. So Dad answered that and bought a £10 ticket to Australia. So Dad came out first. He was about 23 or 24 years old. He came out and cut cane in Innisfail. So spent his first 6-8 months in Innisfail and then made his way down to Melbourne and did a printing job and worked, I think, for General Motors for a moment. And then my mother came out. My mother was 21 years old. She wasn't allowed on the boat until she had married my father by proxy. So my parents' marriage was the last marriage by proxy in their village.
0: What does that mean by proxy? Had they met?
1: Yeah, they'd met, thank God. Yeah, they knew each other. Both the families knew each other. The Catelfamos and the Arenas were friends. And my mother's brother, Pino, knew my father quite well. So they were really great mates. And he told Pino that, you know, I'm going down. I really, really love your sister. What am I going to do? And he's like, well, you've got to speak to Dad. You know. So anyway, the wedding was organized. But, of course, my mother's parents would never let her board the ship to come to Australia until they were married. So what happened is they got married. It was a wedding, da-da-da, like a normal wedding in the church. You know, my granddad, my nonno walked mum down the aisle and, you know, vows were shared or whatever and Dad wasn't there. But apparently that was kosher back then. So that's what they did.
0: It would have been an amazing scene when the ship docked in Melbourne and they met again.
1: Could you imagine?
0: I can't really. You're one of three girls. So was it a musical household?
1: Yeah, we loved music in our house. There was a big sunroom in our home. We were raised in this rambling Victorian home in Moonee Ponds with a massive sunroom, and there was a big stereo down there, and there were always records being played, English music, Italian music, French music.
0: What sort of songs? What comes to mind when I ask you to recall those moments?
1: What comes to mind? I mean, you know, singers, Italian singers like Gianni Morandi. Gianni Morandi is probably like the, how would you say, our equivalent, the Cliff Richards of Italy.
0: Oh, okay.
1: But just beautiful man. Him, Mina, Raffaella Carrà, English stuff there, you know, there was Streisand, there was Nana Mouskouri, who I had the pleasure of meeting in Greece a couple of weeks ago. Yeah, I had dinner with Nana Mouskouri.
0: Is she still performing?
1: No, Nana's stopped performing. She's 89. So her brain is still, she's very alert, but physically she's fragile. So I had the most fantastic evening with her. There was a musical household. There was always music being played. Bill Haley and the Comets, you know, Rock Around the Clock. Everything. We listened to everything.
0: Did your sister sing as well?
1: No, but she was a big music head and she's had very sophisticated musical taste. Then she started growing up and started listening to Depeche Mode and Anna Oxa and John Lennon and, you know, Beatles. And it was interesting. It was interesting. And, of course, so she opened my eyes quite a bit to music. So
0: you can't escape the young talent time. Years. I mean, is it something you try to shake off or do you rejoice in it?
1: Oh, my God, what a joyful period of my life.
0: Really?
1: Taught me a craft. Had so much fun. You could take incredible risks and it was fab. And you didn't have social media for people to sit there and think that they can make comments about you. A beautiful, beautiful, beautiful world, actually.
0: How does school fit in with your talent? Did you have ambition other than to be an artist, a performer?
1: I think I always fantasized about going to university. I finished my year 12, but then that was it for me. I didn't continue on to university. There was a period where I thought quite seriously about studying film at Swinburne, but then realised what I'd had to go through. And I was so exhausted from TV and stuff like that. I just sort of thought, you know, no, I think I'm just better off concentrating on this. So I started gigging live. I started to really build my backbone up. And I started doing jingles for radio and television. And I started with Mike Brady up there, Kazaley, Mike Brady.
0: Oh, yeah, what a performer. Yeah, we still see him every grand final day. He still belts it out. I don't know how he does it with that voice.
1: No, he was incredibly bright man, wrote some fantastic commercials and so forth. So I learned a lot from Mike. So it was Mike and Brian Cadd in the early days that were really sort of integral in me exploring and growing up and making that painful transition from teenager into young lady, whatever that means.
0: Am I right, though, in saying you seem to have made greater fame or a greater impact in Europe than maybe in Australia? Is that a fair observation? I mean, you've been well recognized. Well, you've got the French Legion of Honor, or sorry, you've got the French decoration, and you perform in the French language and Spanish and Italian. Is it fair to say you've made a big impact in Europe?
1: Look, I've been lucky to have a career in Europe, for sure. That's something I always wanted. I'm European, so, you know, I'm first generation Australian. I was born in Melbourne, at the Queen Victoria Hospital in the middle of Melbourne City, which no longer exists. But I think I'd always inherently had a real pull. I was really I really gravitated to Europe much more than I did to America. America was interesting for me because I learnt about a craft and I learnt about the discipline that's required for the craft. Did it teach me anything else? No, it didn't.
0: Was it hard to make an impact? I mean, you leave Australia, you go to Europe, you have to start afresh. How difficult is that?
1: I don't know, because I like a challenge.
0: Well, it didn't just happen. I mean,
1: no, it happened with the record company. You know, they were the different days. It was the different days, Graham. You know, you were signed to a major label and, you know, I guess if you played the game well enough, which I obviously did for a little while without knowing that I was playing a game, things can happen. It's about timing and it's about your commitment, what you're prepared to invest time-wise, and the others that you work with. It was the last of the days. I think it was the last. I was the last of that generation. It kind of ended after me.
0: There was a wonderful moment, though, living in Paris in 2011 when Cadel Evans won the Tour de France and you were able to sing the Australian National Anthem on the Champs-Élysées.
1: Mm.
0: Tell us about that day.
1: Well, that happened on the day.
0: Yeah, I know.
1: A friend of mine who was my concert promoter and producer in Belgium is a guy called Salvatore Anzalone. He's a Sicilian like me, a son of Sicilians. And he called me on that day because he's a big, big, big fan of the Tour de France, which I later found out, of course. He rang me and he said, oh, team. He goes, what are you doing? I said, I'm cooking. He goes, oh, right. He goes, Cadel Evans is wearing the yellow jersey. And I said to him, who's Cadel Evans and what's the yellow jersey?
0: No, you did.
1: Yeah, I did.
0: No.
1: Yeah, I did. Yeah, absolutely. Completely ignorant. And that's fine. I'm happy to, you know, to admit that. I don't have an issue. He said, Tina, Australia is just about to take the Tour de France. And I nearly dropped the phone. I said, what the? He went, you know what? He said, you should get out there and sing. I said, Salvatore, I said, what are you talking about? I said, I can't impose myself. He said, yes, you can.
0: Oh, really?
1: And I went, he said, call the ambassador. So then I was speaking to my son's father at the time and I sort of said, Salvatore's just called. He's told me this, told me that, da-da-da, what do you think? He said, right. So he'd made a couple of calls to a couple of his friends that were coordinators on the Tour de France. He said, let me call them. So he called them, Barbara, and he got Barbara on the phone, who's a friend of his and who works on this tournament every year, and said, Barbara, the Australian's just about to win. He goes, yeah, absolutely. what about if Tina sings the national anthem? She said, what a great idea. I'll call you back. So she went and spoke to the head of the Tour de France organization, a gentleman whose name's escaped me. He nearly freaked out, went, oh, my God, that'd be amazing. I need to speak to France too, who was the television station that was diffusing it. Spoke to them. They were like, oh, my God, absolutely. In the meantime, I've got the Australian ambassador on the phone. I said, don't you dare play the MP3 of Advance Australia Prepare. And he's gone, why? He goes, I've got one of my staff going over to the embassy to collect it. I said, no, I'm coming over. He said, even better. So anyway, all this shit was going on, da-da-da. It was literally like 12:30 after lunch. I was still in my dressing gown. I was in the middle of cooking. I think we were having a pasta or something for lunch. I was unshowered. My son was running around the garden. I got, Gab was like, I don't know, 3, 4. 2011, 6, 7, 8, 9, 10. No, he was 6, running around the garden. All of a sudden we got the green light. And this all happened, no joke, within about 45 minutes. I managed to feed the family, jump in the shower, go into my wardrobe, grab my Australian T-shirt, grab a pair of green jodhpurs. I threw Gab in the shower with me. I said, you're coming with me. He's like, Mom, where are we going? I said, nothing. We're going somewhere really exciting. So he got really excited. We jumped in the car. We drove through probably every red light. And we got there an hour and a half before it got beamed to the world.
0: And a memorable moment. Tina Arena is my guest, folks. We need to take a break. Back shortly.
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0: Tina Arena is my guest, folks. She has a new album. It's called Love Saves. And as I keep saying, she will be here at the Festival Centre, a great venue, on October the 21st. But we're having a great chat. And you've been nothing but frank about, you know, relationships and profession. You've obviously had some turmoil in your private life. How have you negotiated? You didn't speak at all fondly about your first husband.
1: Well, there's nothing fond. Unfortunately, it's difficult to speak fondly about somebody that sets out to just do everything in his power to destroy you. How can you be fond? How could you speak fondly about that? Really? Let's be adults about this. You know what I mean? It's like, and at the end of the day, you know, whatever happens to him, happens to him. We all choose our own paths.
0: Let's leave him alone. You must have found happiness at various stages. Tell us, can you give us an update on that?
1: Well, yeah, I was in a relationship for 21 years with the father of my son, which ended nearly 4 years ago now. And, you know, there were some wonderful years, absolutely. It became difficult in the end for a number of different reasons, which is something that I'm not really prepared to share because it's, you know, I respect him and so forth and my son. But that ended, you know, and ended, you know, sort of before COVID hit, and then COVID compounded it, like it compounded many people's relationships. It was a massive disruption. We're you know, we're okay. We've moved forwards from all of that, and our goal is to always ensure that our son feels that he's loved, knows that he's loved, and doesn't have to choose. That's been a very, very interesting period of unbelievable growth, you know, for myself, and I dare say for Gabriel's father, Vince, you know. But

0: But that's fine, you know, certainly nothing that is regretful in any way, shape, or form. And I'm now currently engaged, I think, to finally walk down the aisle. And I think I found my partner for life in my mid-50s. So there you have it. It's never too late.
1: And he's from Sweden.
0: He's Swedish, yes.
1: So the song we played the grab of before was recorded in Stockholm. What were you doing in Stockholm?
0: Writing. I've been writing in Stockholm for, a number of years, like many people do, right? Many
1: But
0: Australians.
1: how did you find yourself in Stockholm?
0: Well, I've started writing there in the early 2000s. I started going there probably every couple of years to spend a week or so writing. So I decided in 2020, October 2020, I decided I was in Paris and I decided to go to do some writing. And I rang my manager and I just sort of said, would you be able to organize a writing window with these people? And she did. And that's when Church was written, Dancing on Thin Ice, Mother to Her Child, and House, which are four tracks off the Love Saves record. And they were written in Stockholm with Matthias Lindblom, Tanya Doko, and Michael's Zlanobitnik, who's Austrian. So he's Austrian, Tanya's Australian, and Albanian. Matthias is Swedish and partly German, and myself. So we all got around a piano and just wrote for 4 days intensely.
1: And Love Saves is the outcome, the new album. Is that the outcome of it?
0: I think so. I think so. Matthias and I have been friends for a long time. We're really good mates, and we were only ever friends for a long time. And then in, I think, 2021, I just, sort of halfway through 2021, I'd realized that perhaps my feelings for him were a little bit more than just a friendship. And so it sort of took off from there. But we were very lucky because we'd had the opportunity to be really great friends. So the foundations were really, really well built for us. So we felt that we had something to build on from that.
1: So he's a musician.
0: He is. He's a singer. He's a songwriter. He's a producer. He produced Love Saves.
1: Okay. You've been inducted to an ARIA Hall of Fame. Now, this intrigued me. Normally, it's about you when you get inducted, but you wanted to share that moment, that night you're inducted with other female performers like Jessica Mauboy, the Veronicas appeared on stage with you. What was your rationale behind that?
0: Yeah, well, I guess, the normal, I think people would obviously think, that it would be about me. But I think what's interesting is that I didn't really feel that I wanted it to just be about me. I felt that that was a real milestone for, I'm the first woman in Australian musical history to ever win Album of the Year at the ARIAs.
1: I didn't realize that.
0: That for me was a massive shock. When I had found that out, I went, oh my God. So, when we say that this is Cowboysville, Australia is Cowboysville, they're not kidding. So that was the first things I thought, okay, well, this, I don't want this just about me because I genuinely care about other people. I don't care to put myself at the front of the line. And I really wanted the women that were younger than me to avoid suffering the way in which I had suffered in silence back then. I got bullied. I mean, I was called everything under the sun, Graham. I don't think you realize, but I was referred to as the noisy little wog. What the F does she know? She thinks she's too big for her boots. Da da da. Put her down. She's an absolute asshole. And you know why? Just because I really loved what I did and I just stood up for myself and just said, why can't we do what it is that we do? And because I challenged them and they didn't want to be challenged. I continue to challenge them, not because it's something that I sit

0: there and spend my time calculating. I don't calculate. I just do it. I don't talk. I action it. So for me, that point and that moment on stage was important for me to demonstrate to those younger women that it's okay, that we, if we stand together, we will be able to do something. And then, of course, the gratuitousness of, oh, the Me Too movement and look at the girls boy bashing. I'm not interested in boy bashing. I love men. Why would I want to bash boys? Seriously. I mean, give me, please don't insult my, don't insult whatever I have up here, whatever I have, whatever size it is, whatever it is, don't insult me. Because I love men. I've always believed in the balance of male and female. It requires the both of us to come together to be able to achieve great things. So yeah. All I wanted to do was to show the girls and go, let us stand up here together and just loving being together. And we did. We had a great time.
1: Now, Tina, as an older male, albeit with three daughters.
0: There you have it. Three daughters like me, my dad.
1: I have a distinct impression that women are taking over the world, that it is a woman's world. And we've just seen the greatest example of that with the Matildas in recent weeks. Is it really a woman's world?
0: No.
1: Oh,
0: no. No. It's women have come a long way. There's no question about that. But there will always be people that will pull strings and that are not necessarily female. I guess the idealist in me wants to believe and does believe that there is inherently good in people. Women are certainly coming to the forefront, but that's because I believe that there's been an imbalance. That's all. There's been an imbalance in everything. It's not only music, it's in every sector. But there's a lot of work to do still. And it's not about taking over. I find that indulgent. I don't believe in taking over. I just believe in finding my place, and I believe in being comfortable in that place. I've worked hard to be in that place, and I can only ever hope to be a person that didn't just speak, a person that set some sort of a standard and that wasn't afraid to preach love. That's all. Because I really believe that people can overcome bloody anything if they take the time to respect one another and hear one another out.
1: Tina, you are a legend. For 49 years, you've been a legend. So thank you so much for joining us.
0: Oh, you're very kind. Thank you so much. You don't have to refer to me as a legend. I just do what I do.
1: There you are.
0: And just want to continue to do what I do in the most positive way that I can. And if that creates a little bit of discomfort, so be it. We do grow in discomfort.
1: Tina Arena was my guest. Her new album is called Love Saves. She will be performing at the Adelaide Festival Theatre on October the 21st. Thank you for joining us.
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12: Partly cloudy this afternoon, 24 today with the 1 o'clock news. I'm Matthew Pantelis. South Australian nurses and midwives will recommence industrial action from Monday, saying the state government has failed to provide a revised enterprise agreement offer despite ongoing negotiations. The federation will escalate campaign activity, including rolling workplace stoppages. The Albanese government says today's federal court ruling that Coles misled customers with its down pricing program is an important win for consumers. Price increases for sampled products were not artificially inflated, but the higher prices hadn't been in place long enough to be used as comparison for the promotion. Assistant Competition Minister Andrew Lee says the ruling is a testament to the ACCC's rigorous enforcement of competition law.
13: It underscores a pretty simple principle. A discount should be a real saving, not a pricing trick. You shouldn't treat your consumers like mugs. Australians should have honest, clear, transparent pricing every time they shop.
12: Opposition leader Angus Taylor is defending his decision to limit welfare payments if the Liberals win government. Mr Taylor will use his budget reply to outline his policy, which he believes will save billions of dollars. But permanent residents on the years-long list to become citizens would also miss out on some benefits. Mr Taylor says they wouldn't have access to the NDIS, but can use the hospital system.
14: They'll have full access to our health services. We've had good health services to deal with those situations for a long time, and I'm sure they're more than capable of dealing with exactly that situation, and that's why health is not part of this and shouldn't be.
12: Police are investigating an assault in the city last night. They were called to Light Square at 9:30. A 41-year-old man from Croydon Park taken to hospital with non-life-threatening injuries. A suspect fleeing the square. Police investigating two break-ins at Tobacconists early this morning. The stores about a kilometre apart on Yorktown Road at Craigmore and Elizabeth Park were hit at 4 a.m. Police investigating if a stolen Hyundai SUV torched at Evanston South at 5 a.m. is linked to the robberies. Josh Webster from 10 News at the Park Shopping Centre earlier, saying the tobacconist there has lost $70,000 of legal stock.
15: I feel for the owner because I'm speaking with him this morning. He says he's trying to sell the business at the moment. So, you know, he's not only been dealt the blow of all the stock that's been stolen, there is also the damage bill out the front, and obviously he's still trying to sell his particular business.
12: The state government says it won't be put off redeveloping the North Adelaide Golf Links by a few little protests. 600 trees set to go in bringing the course up to international standard, with the tree felling beginning this week. Overnight, the pro shop being housed in a temporary hut was torched at 2 a.m, gutting the structure. Senior Constable Liam Bennett says it appears entry had been forced to the building.
16: We were called there with fireys around
6: around 2 a.m. this morning with reports of the structure being on fire. Fires worked quickly to extinguish the blaze, but unfortunately this temporary ATCO hut was completely destroyed.
12: The Charles Sturt Council's refusing to waive a fine it issued to a charity for parking with a tyre on a yellow line as it dropped off food to a needy recipient referred to the charity by the council. While the $120 fine stands, the council's identified the need to train the charity's drivers on how to better park their vehicles. The council's engagement manager, Christy Johnson, says they're also donating sack trucks to Heart and Soul to help them with their deliveries.
16: The drivers of the Heart and Soul trucks need sack trucks to be able to take the food off their trucks and deliver it to houses safely. So what we've done is purchase some sack trucks for Heart and Soul, which we're delivering to them today, which will mean that the drivers can safely pull over a little bit further away from the houses that they're delivering to, put the food into the sack trucks and then deliver it.
12: In the US, a man convicted of killing his wife and son in a high-profile US murder trial has had the verdict overturned. Alec Murdoch, an influential South Carolina lawyer, when he was given two life sentences for the 2021 shootings. He's also accused of stealing from his law firm. He was given a 40-year sentence. BBC reporter Bernd DeBushman reports.
17: More than 3 years after a lengthy, meandering trial that transfixed the US and generated documentaries, podcasts, and books, the five members of South Carolina top court have determined that Mr. Murdoch's trial was tainted by the improper influence of County Clerk Becky Hill. Ahead of the ruling, Mr. Murdoch's attorneys argued that Ms. Hill attacked his credibility and defense during his trial. Ms. Hill later wrote a tell-all book about the case, but ultimately pled guilty to perjury and obstruction of justice charges and was sentenced to 3 years of probation.
12: Turning to 5AA sport, and the AFL has released times and dates for matches in round 16 to 22 of the AFL season. The Crows, Swans, Geelong, Fremantle, Lions, Collingwood and Bulldogs will feature heavily in primetime Thursday and Friday night slots across the second half. North Melbourne returns to primetime footy as well, allocated its first Friday night fixture in Melbourne since 2019. Bulldogs veteran Tom Liberatore is taking longer than expected to recover from a knee injury. He had an operation while in concussion protocols late last month. Coach Luke Beveridge says he's still a few weeks away from playing.
18: He's going to probably re-enter the group training over the course of the next, you know, 2 or 3 weeks, but he's a fair way away with that knee. Concussion's, I think, secondary at the moment. We're not really talking about it. We're talking about the knees.
12: Bryce Cotton will make his long-awaited Boomers debut in a World Cup qualifier against Guam in July. The six-time NBL MVP from the US became an Australian citizen last year. Checking the traffic around Adelaide this afternoon.
19: Watch out for a crash in Blair Athol on Main North Road near Audrey Avenue. In Blackwood, traffic lights are out at the intersection of Shepherd's Hill Road and Wade Street. Take care driving past. An incident to watch out for in Parkside on Yonge Street near George Street. And South Road heavy northbound between Henley Beach Road and Ashwin Parade. Stop drug driving or South Australia Police will stop you with more patrols and more driver testing. Think Road Safety, a message from the Government of South Australia. Adelaide's most accurate traffic on 5AA.
12: Partly cloudy this afternoon, showers tomorrow 23, more for Saturday 20, a shower or two on Sunday 20, and showers into next week as well. And currently, we are peaking at 25.5 degrees. 5AA, always Adelaide.
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20: Good afternoon and happy Thursday. It's the 14th of May and I'm Stacey with you through until 4 o'clock. And lots of big discussions to be had this afternoon. You're going to hear from Elizabeth DeBars from the Nursing and Midwifery Federation. You just heard in the news with Matthew Pantelis that industrial action will recommence after the Nurses Union and the state government have failed to come to an agreement on pay. So you'll hear from her after 2 o'clock. How will the industrial action look? Will it be strike action or will it take some other form? When will it all happen? And have the Nurses Union and the government been able to get any closer in terms of agreeing on a pay deal? We'll also talk to the team from Star Discount Chemist this afternoon. It's their Gut Health Week, and they have a big event happening tomorrow morning at Hotel Panorama where they're talking about gut health. And one of their special guest speakers, Danny Duncan, is from the Jodie Lee Bowel Cancer Foundation. She's going to be in the studio this afternoon. She had bowel cancer, and her story is super interesting, and I'm really looking forward to having that conversation with her because I just think it's one of those cancers that it goes unreported a lot, and it's one of those ones that can sneak up on you, and at any age, in any gender, it can have long-lasting impacts on your life and that of the lives of people around you. So this is a really important discussion to have this afternoon. So I'm looking forward to Danny coming into the studio and talking to us about that. We also have a discussion this afternoon about school zones. We had this chat a couple of weeks ago about the school zone signs that have been rolled out. They used to say 40 when children present. Now the new signs are being rolled out and they say 40 on school days and there are certain times listed on them. But the confusion surrounding the school zone signs is that to determine when it's a school day or not, if it's the start or the end of term, you actually have to go onto the Education Department website. And if you don't have kids or grandkids, if you're not really across when school terms are on or off, if it's not something that's front of mind to you and you're driving past a school at 9:15 after everyone's already inside, all the kids are already there and it's not visibly obvious that it's a school zone time, it can be really hard to know that you've got to slow down. You've got to work out, is it a school day? Okay, yeah. Now what's the time? I've got to look down at my camera. And by the time you've done all of that, you may have already been pinged by a speed camera. There was a huge discussion about it. We spoke to Darren Davis from the Get Home Safe Foundation, and he had a plan for the school zone signage.
0: If we can give the control to the schools and they can activate some kind of flashing sign to say that this is now an active school zone, I think we're going to really increase school safety. And what I mean by that is not just school days, but how about Saturday mornings when there's sport going on? You know, there's plenty of schools. Mm-hmm. They'll have soccer, they'll have footy, they'll have tennis, yeah, netball. So there's plenty of kids around during Saturday morning sport. So how about we give the control to the schools so they can activate their zones when they're needed?
20: So that's the plan from the Get Home Safe Foundation. The opposition has a plan as well. So you're going to hear from the Shadow Education Minister, Heidi Girolamo, this afternoon. And as always, your calls are welcome on anything we're discussing on the afternoon's program. Or if you've got an issue that you'd like to raise, maybe you saw a random act of kindness or something like that and you'd like to share some good news with us, my lines are always open to you. 8223 0000 is the number to call, or you can send me a text 0448 08 1395. Well, the fallout from federal budget continues, and as we know the big headline news stories in regards to the tax changes and negative gearing and capital gains tax. But there are some other lesser reported announcements that we're just finding out about now. And one of those is a travel charge that most Australians don't even know they pay, that is going to increase. So what does it mean for travel and tourism and the local industry? Daisy Miller is the CEO of the Tourism Industry Council of South Australia and joins you now. Good afternoon, Daisy.
21: Hello, Stacey, and good afternoon to all your listeners.
20: Tell us about this charge. It's called the PMC, the Passenger Movement Charge.
21: The passenger movement charge, yeah. So, look, I think most of your listeners would be very familiar with seeing an advertised ticket price for a flight, and then you go into your travel agent and it's a bit more expensive because there's, fees, taxes, charges, which are added to that ticket price. And the PMC is one of those charges. So it's moved from $70 per passenger to $80 per passenger. And it's, alongside some of those other fees and charges is collected by the airline or cruise line in the case of international cruises as part of your ticket fee. And then that is then remitted by the federal government. So this is a federal tax.
20: Right. Okay. So we might not even know we pay it, but we do pay it in our airfares and our cruise fees.
21: That's right, and it's paid. It's different that those fees, taxes, and charges are different really airport to airport around the world. So it's why you'll find that it's not always very clear for passengers exactly what they're paying where. But we are seeing this $10 increase in the passenger movement charge, which is collected. Interestingly, while there are some, you know, landing fees and there are some taxes that are collected when planes or cruise ships arrive, the passenger movement charge is applied to passengers leaving Australia. So whether they're international or they're Australians, that fee is collected on flights out or cruises out of Australia.
1: That's interesting. I would have thought if you're going to collect a fee, it would be for people coming in.
21: Yeah, no, it's that other way,
1: right.
21: Which, you know, people are, I guess when we go on holiday, we come home. So we're all coming in and out. And when international travellers are coming in, they're not necessarily staying here. They're eventually going if they're a tourist. So it is just collected the once.
1: Yeah. Okay. And so I guess, will this have much of an impact on the tourism industry? It doesn't sound like a lot if it's just $10 per person, but...
21: Well, it's raising it to $80 per person. So it's a $10 increase, I apologise. It's a $10 increase. Look, we have some concerns in industry that this is going to really make a difference. And I guess the thing that as industry we were really waiting to see was an investment in the passenger movement charge into things like a seamless border system, which the industry and airports have been calling for a really long time. Some of your listeners will be fortunate enough to have travelled internationally and have to go to places like Singapore, where that experience of being a passenger coming into a destination is really easy and modern. The technology is there. Obviously, that takes a big investment. And in Australia, if you're coming in as an international tourist, unfortunately, that's not necessarily the experience you have at our borders. And so what we haven't seen in the budget is a commitment to that investment. But what's really pleasing to hear from the federal government is that they are consulting with industry, with airports, across tourism to begin that process of investing in the infrastructure to create that better experience for our visitors.
1: Okay. Because the last time this fee was increased, I think it was an extra $8 million or so that the government got in the budget for the year. So you want to make sure that money's going back into the industry, it sounds.
21: That's exactly right. And I think we really want to grow international tourism. We know that, you know, right now, for example, we've got the Australian Tourism Exchange, which is Tourism Australia's biggest conference, and it's about export, as the name suggests, the Australian Tourism Export Conference, and that's putting a spotlight on South Australia right now. And we've got buyers from all over the world, 2,700 of them are currently in Adelaide experiencing South Australian hospitality and tourism, and that is a phenomenal opportunity. And so we want to make sure that we can then market ourselves to the world. And part of this passenger movement charge, because it is about tourism, whether they're business tourists or visiting family and friends or just leisure tourists or event tourists, it doesn't matter. This passenger movement charge applies to all of them. And so we would really like to see some of that money collected going to marketing us so that more people are coming to Australia and dispersing around our country.
1: Mm. Sorry, I totally underestimated the figure. I've just found the actual figure. The government's budget papers suggest the change will give them an extra $755 million over the next 5 years. So
21: it's a really significant number.
1: Yeah,
21: it's a really significant number. And look, like I said, the cost of border security, the cost of airport infrastructure, all of these things, the passenger movement charge does go to really supporting a whole lot of things, and that's appropriate. But we really would love to see more of that investment in bringing more passengers. I mean, more passengers could mean more revenue, I guess. But we would really like to see that reinvestment into the industry, because people would not be coming to Australia if there wasn't things to experience and products to experience. So we as industry, we understand the need for these fees and charges, but we would like to see that money diverted back into industry. Yeah. In a way that people can see and feel.
3: Yeah, yeah, and fair enough too. I mean, as you said, we've got so many great places and things to do and things to see to get people here. And while I've got you, Daisy, I did want to talk about that, because lately South Australia's just been kicking tourism goal after goal after goal. We've had the Michelin announcement earlier this week, and then Wollonga was crowned the best food and wine town. Central Markets was named among one of the best markets in the world. So we've really been going from strength to strength here. We've got a lot to showcase.
21: That's exactly right. And we've also, I mean, another thing that might have gone unnoticed, just thinking of your intro as well, what we're really pleased to see is the federal government has actually invested a future 2 years of funding into what we call the Quality Tourism Framework. And that's something that is about building business capability and resilience in our tourism industry. And so that's done at a federal level through ATIC, which is my national equivalent. So we've seen that for small operators to really make sure that they can, you know, keep building and keep growing. And we see that product growth, and that will attract people. But yeah, the Michelin announcement is such a huge thing, not just for tourism, Stacey, but also, you know, I formerly was in the restaurant industry myself. And what used to happen is you'd have these really amazing young people who were really passionate about their careers. But because we didn't have something of that gravitas, that's kind of the Oscars of hospitality, you know?
3: Yeah.
21: And because we didn't have that in South Australia, we would lose them through to the eastern states who had the hat system, which we don't have reflected in South Australia. And then from Australia, we would see these international chefs leaving and going around the world. And we're lucky that some of them have come home, like Jake Kelly, Duncan at Africola, like Scott Huggins at McGill Estate, and they are investing in South Australian hospitality. But we now will have the eyes of the world, and that will give us an opportunity to attract skills and to attract investment to our state, as well as tourism, which is an incredible opportunity, of course.
3: Yeah, absolutely. Well, yeah, it's very exciting. I know there's lots of restaurateurs around the state sort of, you know, shining up the cutlery and making sure everything's ready to go, waiting for one of these judges to maybe come in. Do you find
21: I think now is the best time for people to, if you have been thinking about going to eat at a restaurant recently and you've been tossing it up, right now, since the announcement, all of those restaurants, all of my former colleagues in industry will be really lifting everything up. And before they get stars and before those menu prices lift and those bookings are impossible to get, this is the time to go out and support restaurants.
3: Yeah, that's a great suggestion. Yep, there you go. Now's the time to get out there and enjoy it before the reviewers do.
21: That's it.
3: Do your own little review. We could do our own little Michelin star system.
21: That's it.
3: Oh, well, Daisy, thank you so much for your time this afternoon. Really appreciate it.
21: Thank you, Stacey. So pleased to speak with you. Thanks so much.
3: See you. That's Daisy Miller, the CEO of the Tourism Industry Council, SA. Yeah, that's a great call. Go out to your local restaurant now before the Michelin reviewers get to it. Make sure you can get a seat, because after the review, it might be a bit packed. I'm getting lots of text messages from you about this tourism charge. Rob says, my pockets are getting very crowded and worn out with so many government hands at all levels in them, with taxes, fees, levies, so on and so forth. It does feel that way at the moment, doesn't it, Rob? Arthur says, Stacey, another typical tax grab. Why on earth should I be paying to leave my own country to the federal government? Unbelievable. I know, I had no idea. $80 is what the fee will be from January 1 next year. And, you know, when you're booking flights, that almost $100 can make a difference. So, yeah, I can understand why people are frustrated by this. This person says, I get very tired of it's only $10. We've kept it to a minimum, like it's doing me a favour. Then extrapolate that out and everywhere you turn, food, bills, medical, all saying it's only $10. But suddenly I'm trying to find another $200 a month in bills. And if I go to my boss and say I need $200 more as a pay rise, I get laughed at. Don't you know times are tight? He'd say. Yep, you raise an excellent point there, Rob. Thank you for your text messages. Keep them coming. Or you can give me a call on 8223 0000. Bill in Lower Mitcham has called in. Hi, Bill.
4: Hey, Stacey. Thanks for taking my call.
21: Thanks, Heath. See ya.
4: For over $540 at the Marrickville School.
3: Oh, yes.
4: So you come along the road doing 60. There's no sign earlier, 40 ahead or whatever. You get to the school and then there's the sign, right? 40. So, you know, I've just been to Victoria many times for family reasons. Couple of differences. They generally, 9 out of 10 times, have advanced warning that it's the school zone and it goes down to 40. They don't do their down to 40 from 2 o'clock. They do theirs from 2:30. And at a lot of places, they've got flashing signs saying 40, so you can see it well ahead. So I wrote to the police branch and get this inane letter back, which is just a standard letter with no person identifying himself, saying basically you're in a school zone. The actual photo showed was 200 Kensington Road, which is actually a house before the school, and I pointed all this out and they basically just say bad luck, you're in a school zone. It's just bullshit about safety. It's all about revenue raising, and they could do a lot more about these places to alert the motorists in advance. You're on a main Kensington Road going 60 kilometres and at the last second you see a school sign that says 40. It's just ridiculous.
3: I couldn't agree more, Bill. I think at least get the flashing lights out on the signs so people can know. If it's about children's safety, we want cars to slow down and we want as many cars to be able to see the signs as possible. And if the way to do that is get the flashing light so you can't possibly miss it, then I don't see why there would be any hesitation to do that. I know you said you wrote to the police, Bill. Last time I had the Road Safety Minister, Michael Brown, on, he said that the government is constantly reviewing these things, and if there's enough people who let the government know they're not happy with it, then they might look into it. So may I suggest that you write to Michael Brown, the Road Safety Minister, maybe send him the letter that you sent SAPOL so you can express your concerns to him.
4: I will. And just one more thing, Stacey. That makes the mind boggles about government and bureaucracy. They had the cheek to say in the letter that we're not responsible for any signage. Well, surely if people are giving feedback to the police, surely they must be a stakeholder in it to be suggesting about signage. It's just like, oh, that's our bit, bad luck about the rest. It's surely supposed to be an integrated approach by government.
3: You would hope so. You would hope if new speed limits were being put in place and the police were the ones who have to enforce them, that it's being done in conjunction with each other, that's for sure.
4: Well, the only thing I've noticed, I think they put a little yellow thing at school on the top of these signs so they're a bit more visible now, so that's something positive. But, you know, I've paid $540-odd, I'm a pensioner, and they couldn't give us stuff, basically.
3: Oh, it's incredibly frustrating, Bill. Yeah, I don't know what else to tell you other than maybe write to Michael Brown if you've got the wherewithal, if you can be bothered to continue dealing with it, because he said that they're constantly reviewing these things, and if enough people raise the concern, then they might look into it. So,
4: I'm going to try and make an appointment with him because I've got suggestions, you know, that how they can improve it.
3: Good idea. Well, let us know how you go.
4: Someone should drive to Victoria. They might get a few clues.
3: Yeah, that's a good idea, Bill. Seriously. Thanks for the call.
4: Yeah. Thanks, Sophie.
3: See you. That's Bill in Lower Mitcham. And yeah, we'll be talking to the opposition about this after 3 o'clock. So if you've got some thoughts, or maybe you're like Bill and you've been caught in that situation, 8223 0000 is the number. I don't think anyone wants to speed in a school zone. No one goes out saying, oh, I'll just ignore this speed limit, particularly around kids in a school zone. It's just about making people aware of what the speed limit is so they can slow down. That's my main concern with it. All right, it's time for the 1:30 news headlines now. And after that, we're talking about gut health. And we have spoken about this with Shannon Hewitt from Star Discount Chemist in the past. But today you're going to hear from Danny Duncan, who's an ambassador for the Jodie Lee Bowel Cancer Foundation. And we'll talk about just how serious gut health is and how seriously you should take it, because if it's not right, it can have some pretty serious implications for your body.
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12: I'm Matthew Pantelis. The state government is moving towards allowing fracking in the southeast of the state. It cites a shortage of gas in South Australia and the eastern seaboard as the need for ending the moratorium. The consumer watchdog will seek substantial penalties against Coles after the federal court found the supermarket giant misled customers with its down-down pricing campaign. The opposition leader preparing to focus on migration and housing in his budget reply speech tonight. And in sport, the AFL has released times and dates for matches in round 16 to 22 of the AFL season. Partly cloudy this afternoon, 23, and showers tomorrow after a low near 16, currently 26. More news at 2 o'clock on 5AA, always Adelaide.
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31: Hi, Stacey.
6: How are you?
7: I'm very well. It's great to be back.
6: Good. It's great to have you back. And also joining us today is Danny Duncan, the ambassador for the Jodie Lee Bowel Cancer Foundation. Hi, Danny.
8: Hi. Nice to meet you.
6: And you. Thank you so much for coming in.
8: You're welcome. Thanks for having me.
6: Because we're talking about gut health today, and we've spoken about this in the past, Shannon, and the importance of gut health. It's linked to everything in our bodies.
7: Exactly. We talked about it, how it's linked to our brain and our skin and all sorts of other different things that are going on in our body. So it's really important that we listen to our gut, and if something doesn't seem right, to go and get someone to check it out.
6: And that's where you come in, Danny, because you've got a similar message about listening to your gut and trusting your body and advocating for yourself. Because tell us a bit about your story and how you were diagnosed.
8: Yeah, sure. So I got diagnosed with bowel cancer, stage 2B bowel cancer, when I was 7 months postpartum, just age 39. So actually 12 months ago tomorrow.
6: Oh, wow.
8: And I have always been, well, I've always been a very active person. And for the last 10 years at least, I've been very healthy. And I'm as an ex-dancer, and I've always been quite in tune with my body. And so when I started having some symptoms postpartum especially, I did have some fatigue during my pregnancy, which was kind of dismissed as just being pregnant.
6: That's what happens when you're pregnant. Yeah. That's what you get told. Yeah.
8: You know, I had an iron infusion in my pregnancy. My iron sort of did what it's supposed to do. It went back up, and then it came straight back down again. And they just said, look, take some iron tablets. You know, it's, you know, you'll be fine once you have the baby. And then I was feeling really fatigued, and it was my fourth baby. So I know what having a new baby is like. And for me, it just was not, It wasn't normal for me. And I think that's probably my main message when people are saying, trust your gut. Like, is it normal for you? You know, I'm a runner. I was running quite a lot postpartum, and I was really struggling through those runs. In the gym, I was really struggling to get through sets. And okay, if you're not someone that goes to the gym, you might be like, yes, I'm supposed to be tired. That's normal. But for me, it was very abnormal. I started feeling very dizzy. Some mornings, I was having some anxiety attacks as well, which is a common symptom of anemia. And so I had almost passed out one morning, and my husband finally said, you need to go to the doctor. So went to the doctor, had some blood tests. And when those results came back, the doctor said, Danny, how are you feeling really? I said, to be honest, doc, for someone that usually feels pretty good, I'm feeling very, very poor. And she said, I'm not surprised. You're so anemic. You should be bleeding out in front of me, and you're not.
6: Oh, wow.
8: So we need to find out what's going on. Yeah. My iron was 1 and my hemoglobin was 70, which she said she usually sees that from someone that's having a hemorrhage in front of them.
6: Oh, so, wow.
8: Yeah.
6: Shannon, you're nodding along because you know, those numbers don't mean a whole lot.
8: Yeah.
6: To someone who's not in the medical field, it sounds like a horrible, and you clearly felt horrible, but you're nodding along saying those numbers are just...
7: Yeah, they're very obviously very, very low, and certainly if you, even with mild anemia, you have to ask the question, what's going on? And that is definitely a key thing. If you go to your doctor and you have a blood test and it shows that you're even mildly anemic, ask the question, what's causing this anemia? Don't just go, oh, yep, it's fine. We'll have some iron tablets or an infusion or whatever, and it'll get a comeback. Actually ask, what's going on? Why am I anemic? Because there could be something underlying that we need to investigate further and needed to be treated. So always ask the question.
6: And then, Danny, what happened from there after you got those results back?
8: Yeah.
6: How long was it until between that period and when you got your bowel cancer diagnosis?
8: Yeah. So she sent me for an urgent iron infusion, and then booked me in for an urgent colonoscopy, gastroscopy. And I had that 10 days later. I don't know if I was naive or I just wasn't on my radar, but bowel cancer was never mentioned. It was mentioned that was potentially I was bleeding internally somewhere. I wasn't having a regular period because I was breastfeeding my baby, so it wasn't coming from there. And I suppose my Google search didn't even really show up that. It showed up that potentially I could have an ulcer in my stomach that was bleeding. So going into the colonoscopy, gastroscopy, I was joking with my husband that potentially I was a celiac because he had just been diagnosed as celiac 2 weeks prior. So I went in, had the colonoscopy, gastroscopy, and woke up from there. And the nurse said, you know, is my husband on his way? And I said, oh, he is. He's 20 minutes away with the kids. And he said, oh, okay, well, the doctor actually wants to see you by yourself in a room. And I messaged my husband. I said, did you have to go into a room and get your celiac results? And all he's written back is, I'm on my way.
6: Oh.
8: And I said to him, did you know? He's like, I knew. And I said, how come I didn't know? And so, yeah, I've been taken into a room. And he said, I'm so sorry, Danny, but there's something there that I've seen that I didn't want to see. But you have a 2.7 centimeter tumor on your bowel and you have bowel cancer.
1: Wow, at such a young age as well, 39 when you were diagnosed. Yeah. Is that rare, Shannon, to see bowel cancer in someone so young?
7: It's actually not. People think bowel cancer is an older person's disease, and certainly a lot of the preventative, like get your test, get it screened, is all aimed at older persons. But in what we're seeing now is it's actually occurring in much, much younger people, and in particularly even in people in their 20s. So it's really important, no matter what your age is, if you notice something, even the smallest thing that's wrong with your bowel movements or any other things like anemia, or you're feeling really tired and you can't explain why, any symptom that lasts more than 2 weeks, go and see your doctor. Get it checked out. It's really important that you don't wait, because with bowel cancer, if we detect it early, it's very treatable. We have to detect it early.
1: Yeah. And where are you at now, Danny? Is that okay to ask?
8: Yeah, of course. Yeah, no. So I had 2 weeks after I was diagnosed, I had a right hemicolectomy. So I had 25 centimetres of my bowel removed. So the tumour and then, you know, the surrounding bowel. And then they do a staging on you and they determine whether, you know, you're stage 2, 3, 4, and then if you are to have any chemotherapy. So stage 2A, you don't need chemotherapy, which means it hasn't spread beyond the bowel wall. But unfortunately, I was a stage 2B, which means it had gone into the lymph channels on its way to the lymph nodes, which meant that I did have to do some chemotherapy, which did mean stopping breastfeeding my baby as well, which was probably the hardest part of this whole journey, to be honest, having that torn away from us.
1: Mm.
8: And then I went into 4 rounds of chemotherapy, which was, yeah, really hard. So I finished, I had my last round of chemotherapy on the 3rd of September, so I finished that on the 17th of September. So, yeah, to be honest, I'm feeling great. We've had a couple little hurdles along the way to get here, but I'm feeling really great. I'm really positive, and I just keep doing all the things I know that are going to help reduce my risk of it returning as well.
1: Well, that's good. I'm glad you're feeling better. You're feeling great.
8: Yeah.
1: That would have been a really difficult time going through the chemotherapy and having been forced to stop breastfeeding in that way as well. And also going through chemotherapy with 4 children, I imagine, is, I mean, it's not easy in any situation, but let alone with 4 kids at home that, you know, you want to look after them, but you also need help with yourself too.
8: Totally. Yeah, it was interesting. You know, through the time I was in chemotherapy, I turned 40. I had big 40th birthday plans, which all had to be put aside. London turned 1, so we had those big celebrations as well. All my kids had birthdays during my chemotherapy journey, so I turned up at, you know, the twins' birthday party in a park in the middle of Melbourne winter. Oxaliplatin, which is the drug they give you for bowel cancer chemotherapy, provides this terrible cold sensitivity, as well as all the neuropathy and everything else that goes with chemotherapy. But, you know, I was in this park with gloves and scarves and beanies and just trying to be present for my twins. And to be honest, I ended up just crying in the car at the end of that day, because I just, you know, it was so much. And it was really hard, because you're trying to focus on being healthy but also be there for your kids. It's really challenging.
1: Yeah, I can imagine. Oh, well, good on you for being here and being able to talk to us about it. I think it's a really important story to share, and particularly to raise awareness of the symptoms that you can get if you're struggling with bowel cancer. You mentioned now you're just trying to do all the things that you can do to keep healthy.
8: Yeah.
1: So what are they?
8: Yeah, for sure. So, I mean, we know that exercise decreases the risk of reoccurrence by about 14%. So, I mean, for the last 10 years, I've probably been the healthiest version of myself. And we know that bowel cancer does take years to develop. So unfortunately, the work I've done in the last 10 years didn't stop me from getting bowel cancer, but it will help reduce the risk of reoccurrence as well. But looking after my gut health, you know, I think my gut was definitely impacted as a kid and in my teens and 20s, which is probably what is a contributing factor to why I got bowel cancer in the first place. So I'm very passionate about helping people and raising awareness about the importance of, your gut health and exercise and making sure we're feeding our gut so many good, you know, bacteria so that we are the healthiest versions of ourselves. And as Shannon mentioned earlier, the direct impact of that in our brain as well is really important, because I think one of the things that really got me through my journey is my mindset and my strong, you know, my strong gut health, which then leads to my strong mindset and mental health. Because I, you know, with what I do, I see lots of people that are going through this as well. And you can tell the ones that have really looked after themselves and the ones that struggle through it haven't. But it's never too late to start. You know, I've seen people that have started exercising during treatment to help their symptoms, because it does reduce the symptoms and the side effects of chemotherapy. But exercise and strength training for me is one big one. It helps reduce the risk for recurrence, as I said, but also helps my mental health. And when I'm struggling, or because cancer never goes, once you have cancer, it's, you know, people think treatment's over, she's fine now, like it's all great. And unfortunately, if only that were true, it is in the back of your mind forever. Any niggle, any spot, any headache you get, you wonder, is it come back? You know, there was this tumor growing inside me originally that I didn't know about. Is it, you know, when I struggle to breathe on a run, I'm like, is there a lesion on my lung now? So exercise helps reduce those stress symptoms, because we know stress is also a terrible contributing factor to many diseases. So,
1: Shannon, I see you nodding along, agreeing with a lot of this. Let's take a quick break, and when we come back, we can talk about some of the other things that we should be doing just in our everyday lives for our general gut health to try and prevent it. And it's not just bowel cancer either. There's so many different things that we've spoken about before that can come from having good gut health. So absolutely. Let's talk about that in just a moment.
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1: 14 minutes to 2 here on 5AA, and we're in the middle of our health chat thanks to Star Discount Chemist, and Shannon Hewitt is the Chief Pharmacist. She's in the studio with us, as well as Danny Duncan, who's an ambassador for the Jodie Lee Bowel Cancer Foundation. If you've got a question for
6: either women, Danny or Shannon, you can give us a call on 8223 0000. But we were talking about the importance of gut health, Shannon, and just how it can impact so many different parts of our body. And Danny, you were talking about it as well in relation to stress and tiredness and just trying to keep your gut as healthy as possible to help with all of that. If there was one tip, Shannon, you could give us about gut health, what would your main message be?
7: I guess my main message would really be around feed your gut well. Yeah. So everything we consume affects our gut, which is then linked to almost everything in our body. So the idea is feed your gut well. So, you know, lots of water. Limit those things that we know affect just our system, so caffeine and alcohol. Lots of fresh fruit and vegetables. Avoid things that are processed or high sugar, things like that. Make sure you're getting those lovely things that feed our good bacteria. So those fermented things like kimchi, and I know not everyone likes them, but kimchi and other things like that, that our good gut bacteria loves that stuff and it helps it to grow and be stronger. So what we feed our gut is the most important thing, I think.
6: Mm. Danny, you're nodding along saying yes, yes.
8: I love that. I mean, Shannon couldn't have said it better, to be honest. I am.
6: Because you're also a fitness and nutrition coach.
8: I am, yeah. And so I talk a lot about reducing our ultra-processed food intake, and we talk a lot about what we should take out of our diet, but what we don't remember is what we should be putting into our diet. Everyone's always like, take this out. But what we actually should be talking about is exactly what Shannon said, and what can we feed our gut to be the healthiest version. I don't think most people realize that, you know, I think everyone's like, oh, my gut health is poor, and they try and find the latest supplement or medication, they want an answer, whereas actually if they just started feeding their gut good bacteria, like Shannon said, fruits and vegetables and different grains and even seeds and nuts and spices and herbs and all those beautiful things. And yeah, fermented. I've got a beautiful beetroot sauerkraut that I have on my sandwiches and my salads.
6: Oh, yum.
8: Yeah, which is delicious. Good. And yogurts and things like that. People would actually find that their gut health actually improves significantly, relatively quickly as well, if they just start feeding it that stuff. But I just don't think that is talked about enough in this space.
6: Yeah, yeah. We have a text message here from Jane. She says, Shannon, I had irritable bowel when I was young. Now postmenopausal, I'm getting

0: a link between hormones and gut health. And so when you have those symptoms, it's absolutely worth going, checking in, you know, speak to a health professional, speak to your pharmacist, go and see your GP or other practitioner and have a look at what's going on in a whole picture. I always advocate that if someone's coming or presenting in our pharmacy with a complaint, don't just look at that one complaint. Look at the person as a whole. Look at their whole situation, because there could be something that we're not detecting just by them coming in and going, oh, I've got an upset stomach, or I'm getting hot flashes or whatever, that there could be something much bigger. And in treating the whole person, not just that symptom, we get much better outcomes.
1: Mm-hmm. That's really important, I think, because sometimes you can treat just the isolated issue and, you know, I've got an unwell tummy, all right, take this, it'll settle it down, but why do you have the upset tummy?
0: Exactly. Yeah. It's important to understand that why, or try and understand that why, not just let's fix it temporarily with this.
1: Yeah, yep. We have another question on the text line from Josh asking what is good for diverticulitis and can he get rid of it? What is diverticulitis?
0: So to sort of put it in a bit of context, what happens is we've got our bowel, our intestines, and it's a big long network of the walls are kind of convoluted, they're wavy, and that helps to move all the everything that we eat and consume through our gut. Now, for some people, you can get little pockets in that lining and that can get infected, and so that's the diverticulitis. And so it can be very painful and it can be a very sudden onset, so you can be fine and then not very long after you're doubled over in pain. And typically the treatment is antibiotics when you've actually got a case for it. Now, to my knowledge, there's nothing that stops it completely. If you are prone to it, it can just happen at any time. The best thing to do is what we've been talking about today, is making sure you're looking after your gut with those healthy options and feeding your gut and keeping up lots of fluid and fiber and things like that to keep things moving. And that's probably the best way of prevention, is doing that. And then following up with your doctor as well, having those regular checkups. A lot of people are not inclined to go every year for a checkup. I always advocate for everyone to go and have a checkup every year to check out anything, your cholesterol, your heart health, your blood pressure, your sugar levels. Are you pre-diabetic? Is there anything else going on in your gut? Go and have that checkup and then see if anything's changing, because any of those changes from year to year are a clear sign you need more investigation and potentially more treatment.
1: Mm, that's a really good tip. I hadn't thought about that. It's never once crossed my mind to just do a yearly checkup.
0: Yeah, no, absolutely.
1: Everyone should.
2: No, I mean, I turned 40 last year, and to be honest, it was interesting. Just before I got diagnosed, I was actually off to the doctor to be like, I'm turning 40, let's go and have a checkup. And I hadn't actually thought of doing it before then. But now, knowing what I know now, I would highly recommend it, because things that can be changing, and like you said, they don't necessarily have outward symptoms initially, and they could be going on. And if you can hit them on the head and early, then...
0: Yeah. So many conditions, high blood pressure. Mm. Most people don't get symptoms until that's already getting quite high. High cholesterol. Most people don't know what's going on. And we're seeing with the changes in diets and how we live that those sorts of things are happening in younger and younger people. So it is important, even if you're in your 20s, make sure you're getting a regular checkup with your GP.
1: Really important message. And before I let you go, Shannon, I've been talking about the federal budget, and sorry to bring the mood down and talk budget. But I know there were some changes for pharmacies and pharmacists in regards to vaccines.
0: Yes. So I will say there was one good thing from my perspective to come out of the budget, and that was that they are actually going to help fund pharmacists to provide childhood vaccinations to children under the age of 5. So currently, pharmacists can do it. We do it at all ages, but it's not funded for us under a 5. We do get funding from the federal government above 5, but thankfully, because they want to make it more accessible for patients to take their little children or their babies in and have those childhood vaccinations, which we've talked about before and we know are so important to prevent severe illness, that at some point, very soon, hopefully, we're going to be able to come into the pharmacy and the pharmacist will be able to deliver those to you at no cost.
1: Oh, that's great. They just want to get as many people vaccinated as possible, I
2: Absolutely.
1: Guess.
2: Absolutely.
1: Yeah. Oh, that's really good news. Now, thank you both for coming in. Danny, you're speaking at a Wellness Morning Tea tomorrow
2: yes.
1: with

0: Star yes. Discount Chemist. You've got Lauren from Adelaide hosting. Yes. So it's going to be a great morning.
1: Yeah.
0: So tell us a little bit about that. When and where is it, Shannon?
1: Sure. So it's tomorrow morning. It's 10 a.m. at the brand new Hotel Panorama, which I haven't seen it yet, but I've been told is just gorgeous.
0: Yeah, it looks good. I haven't been yet, but it looks good.
1: Yeah, we're going to talk all things gut health. Danny's going to be there to share her experiences. And we've also got Professor Robert Bryant coming in. He's going to talk about making sure we've got that nice, healthy gut as well. So it's a great opportunity to come and relax, have a little bit of quality time for yourself, learn about your health, and hopefully you can walk away feeling a little bit better and make some small changes that can have big impact in your health.
0: So important. Please tell me there's kimchi on the menu.
1: I don't know. I haven't seen the menu.
0: Kombucha or kimchi or something like that. After this discussion, yeah. I feel like I need to go out and buy some of your beetroot.
2: Well, yeah, the beetroot sauerkraut is delicious.
0: Sauerkraut. I'm writing it down because it sounds delicious. And you've been generous enough to give me 3 double passes to give away to the Wellness Morning Tea.
1: Absolutely. So if any of your listeners want to come along, they can contact you guys. We've got 3 double passes to give away to come to that morning tea tomorrow morning at 10 a.m.
0: Yeah, so get on the phone now. 8223 0000 is the number to call if you'd like to go along to that morning tea, 10 a.m. Hotel Panorama. It's a wellness morning tea for gut health. You'll be able to meet Danny. You can meet Shannon in person and you can give her your questions in person instead of over the text line.
1: Absolutely.
0: Thank you both for coming in. I really appreciate it.
1: Thanks, Stacey.
2: Welcome. Thanks
0: it's a really important discussion to have, so thank you. Danny and Shannon there. And yes, the calls are coming through. If you'd like to head along to that wellness morning tea tomorrow, 8223 0000 is the number to call. It's time for the 2 o'clock news now, though. And after that, Elizabeth DeVars, who is the head of the Nursing and Midwifery Federation here in South Australia. Nurses have recommended industrial action after they've failed to come to a pay agreement with the state government. This has been ongoing for months now. It was an issue before the state election nearly 2 months ago, and it's still ongoing. So we'll see if they're any closer to coming to an agreement and what the industrial action might look like and what it might mean for you.
3: 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Thanks to Pals, Parafield Airport Liquor, home of the hardest to find wines, beers and spirits. 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
13: Partly cloudy this afternoon. Showers tomorrow and 23 with the 2 o'clock news. I'm Matthew Pantelis. An 18-year-old man has been critically injured in a crash at Penfield this morning. Emergency services called to the corner of Pellew and Ranger Roads at 7:45 with a Holden station wagon and truck colliding. The car driver suffering life-threatening injuries and taken to hospital. His 19-year-old female passenger sustained minor injuries. The truck driver, a 37-year-old man from Smithfield, was not physically injured. The intersection remains closed. Police expect it will reopen this afternoon. Three teenagers have been arrested after two more shops selling tobacco legally were hit by thieves in overnight robberies. The Yorktown Road stores at Craigmore and Elizabeth Park were targeted by several people just after 4 a.m. The car used in the robberies, a stolen Hyundai SUV found burnt out in Evanston South. Then police were called to Blakeview after a ute was stolen around 5:30. They were able to track it through GPS and found it nearby with packets of cigarettes inside. After a police dog led them to a nearby house, more cigarettes were seized and two 15-year-olds from Elizabeth and Blakeview and a 19-year-old from Blair Athol were charged with multiple offences, including serious criminal trespass, illegal use of a motor vehicle and theft. One Nation leader Pauline Hanson has accused the opposition of ripping off another one of her policies. Liberal leader Angus Taylor will announce a major welfare crackdown as part of its budget reply speech. If the coalition selected welfare benefits, including the NDIS, would be restricted to Australian citizens only. Senator Hanson says that's her idea.
14: The difference is that Angus Taylor has no vision for the future, and that's why he's picking up One Nation's policies. I'm the only one that's been speaking about vision for the future. I have been consistent for the past 30 years.
13: The ACCC intends to ask for substantial penalties against Coles after a federal court judge ruled the supermarket giant had misled customers with its down-down promotion. The judge finding higher prices on sample items were not artificially inflated, but hadn't been in place long enough before being used to show savings in the promotion. The state government will introduce legislation to Parliament to lift the fracking moratorium in the southeast. The process injects high-pressure water, sand and chemicals to create fractures in shale rock to release trapped gas. It's been used over 1,000 times in the Cooper Basin with no damage to aquifers there. But Limestone Coast Protection Alliance Chair Angus Relton is disappointed to hear the government's view.
15: It's disgusting and it's disgraceful action. Very shocked to hear about this morning. This morning is the first that anybody has known about this. And then he's going to say, oh, we're going to front the people like in the southeast and explain our position. We've got no time to organise. We all work full-time jobs. So, no, this is average at best.
13: The first hint of industrial action in the Malinauskas government's second term will come from the Nursing Federation. Nurses and midwives will commence industrial action next week, saying they'll escalate campaign activity, including rolling workplace stoppages. Protests around the removal of trees at the North Adelaide Golf Links appear to have escalated overnight, police saying a fire in a temporary hut housing the pro shop is suspicious. The building was gutted in the 2 a.m. blaze. Premier Peter Malinauskas says he won't be deterred by a few little protests, but Adelaide Lord Mayor Jane Lomax-Smith says the Premier is wrong on this issue.
16: I think most South Australians know that Peter Malinauskas is clearly the best Premier that we could have. He's doing a great job on all fronts. However, we don't necessarily agree with everything he does. I think they've got it wrong over the park plan, so I think the community feel really strongly about it.
13: The Princess of Wales has been met with adoring fans in Italy. Kate's two-day visit, her first trip overseas since undergoing cancer treatment, aims to shine a spotlight on early childhood education. Turning to 5AA Sport now, and the Port Adelaide have been left out of Thursday and Friday night games in the second half of the year. But the Crows have scored three night matches. North Melbourne's earned a long-awaited return to primetime in the back half of the AFL season. The Roos handed their first Friday night game in Melbourne since 2019, rewarded for a sharp rise in form. AFL's fixture boss Josh Bowler says the league wanted to recognise the Roos' improvement.
17: Look, they've had some great games this year, some wins on the board and some very competitive games. And so there's enough there. I think they'll be, at the very least, competing for a wildcard spot. So that'll be an exciting close to the season.
13: Sydney and Geelong lead the competition for Thursday and Friday night appearances between round 16 and 22, while traditional powerhouses Carlton and Essendon have been pushed out of prime time as both clubs sit in the bottom four. A fired-up Damien Hardwick has hit back after being questioned over a Gold Coast staffer's links to betting. It's a subject of an AFL integrity investigation. Dimmer queried whether the league should have such close betting links.
18: End of the day, is it a good look for the AFL to be sponsored by Sportsbet? All these sort of organisations. That's decision for you guys to make. I'm here to talk about football. If you want to take it down that path, talk to the CEO that controls the business aspect of the game. Are we clear? Are we clear? Are we clear? Let's be clear.
13: American-born 36ers basketball star Bryce Cotton has been named to make his Australian debut for the Boomers, and the Spurs have beaten the Timberwolves in Game 5 of their NBA Conference semi-final, 126-97. Checking traffic around Adelaide.
19: Traffic lights are still out in Blackwood at the intersection of Shepherd's Hill Road and Waite Street. Take care as you drive past. An incident to watch out for in Parkside on Yonge Street near George Street. On South Road, it's heavy northbound between Henley Beach Road and Ashwind Parade. And works to watch out for in West Beach on Tapleys Hill Road, outbound near Burbridge Road, speed back to 40. 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Adelaide's most accurate traffic on 5AA.
13: Partly cloudy for Adelaide today. Showers tomorrow, 23. More on Saturday, 20. A shower or two on Sunday, 20 as well. And showers into next week. Currently it's 25. 5AA, always Adelaide.
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0: Good afternoon to you. Welcome to the second hour of the afternoon's program. After 2:30, it's movies and entertainment news with Shane A. Bassett. And it's not often that we talk about a defamation lawsuit, but this week Shane wants to talk about that. You might remember earlier this year, there was a movie called The Rip. It had Ben Affleck and Matt Damon in it, and a production company that's run by the pair is now facing a lawsuit against their film. It's a really interesting case. It'll set an interesting precedent once it's all done and dusted. So I'm looking forward to having that discussion with Shane after 2:30. And as always, your calls are welcome on 8223 0000, or you can send me a text 0448 08 1395. If you've seen a new movie or you're watching a new TV show at the moment, maybe you're streaming something at home and you've got a review of your own, we love to hear it because Shane does this for a living. He reviews movies and TV shows, so we always appreciate his insights, but I like to hear yours as well. Now, later on today, we're going to be talking about school zones, where we've been talking about this for a number of weeks now. The state government is rolling out new signage across different school zones across the state. You will notice that on some main roads, the speed limit has been reduced from 60 down to 40 out the front of a school zone. And I don't think anyone has an issue with the speed limit itself. I haven't heard anyone that has a concern about slowing down out the front of a school. Most people are happy to say, yeah, great, I'm happy to slow down out the front of a school. including this person, Steve, sent me a text earlier. So simple. School limit applies 24 hours a day. One simple sign, very cheap to implement, no confusion. If people complain about having to slow down for 500 metres when the school's closed, big deal. Safety for our children is worth the minor inconvenience. I couldn't agree more, Steve. You could make me slow down to 20 out the front of a school and it would not bother me. But the thing that's bothering a lot of people is the signage. Because it's fine to have a reduced speed limit out the front of a school, but what it's not fine to do is have a reduced speed limit without people knowing. And that's how it feels at the moment outside a lot of schools. The 40k an hour speed limit isn't appropriately signed in a lot of places. And therefore, it makes it hard to know when to slow down and where you need to slow down. Now, you might say, well, too bad, so sad. If you get caught, you know, it's up to you to pay the fine. And that is the case. If you're speeding in a school zone, there's a fine that will come to you and you'll have to pay it. However, if it's about children's safety and making sure people are slowing down out the front of schools, why not just make it as clear as possible? We've spoken to the Get Home Safety Foundation about this. Darren Davis has suggested flashing lights around the school zone speed limit sign so people know when the school zone is on, because they're only at certain hours of the day, depending on what time pick up and drop off is at that school, because it changes from school to school, as we know. Sometimes it's 8:45 that classes start. Sometimes it's 9:15. So drop off and pick up times at different schools are slightly different. So if it's going to be different, then make it different at each school and make the school be the ones who are in charge of it and put the flashing lights on when their kids are out of class and put the flashing lights off when everyone's on school grounds and you don't need to slow down anymore. You're going to hear from the opposition after 3 o'clock because they've got a plan in relation to this as well. So I'm looking forward to that discussion. And as always, your calls are welcome on 8223 0000. And Kirsten in Royal Park has called in this afternoon. Hi, Kirsten.
1: Hi, how are you?
0: Good, how are you?
1: Oh, you know, not too bad. Same old, same old.
0: Good, good. Now, you want to talk about something different, something that was on the Brekkie show this morning.
1: Yes, I was just reading, watching a clip of it on Facebook and I had heard about it the other day. I'm the parent and carer of three special needs kids, who are on the NDIS and everything, but it just absolutely breaks my heart that council given that charity heart and soul such a hard time and everything. It just breaks my heart. We've lost our love and heart and respect in society, and even though times are extremely tough for us financially, I'd like to pay their fine because it just disgusts me that a bureaucracy can treat people like this.
0: Oh, Kirsten, that is extremely generous of you. For those who missed it, Heart and Soul is a charity. It helps feed families across the state who are struggling at the moment and maybe don't have enough money to put food on the table that night. And they got into a situation the other day where they were delivering food to someone's home and the truck had to pull over and one of the tyres was on a yellow line and they got a $120 fine. And as you can imagine, a lot of people, like Kirsten, not too happy with that, nor is the charity Heart and Soul, because they were delivering food to someone who couldn't afford food. And in the process of doing that, they've been given a $120 fine. Well, this morning, the boys on Brekkie, Dave and Will, had the CEO of the Charles Sturt Council on the program. They did ask her if the council would agree to waive the fine.
21: Sorry. So you haven't waived it?
22: No, we have not waived the expiation.
21: I don't know what to say to you.
0: Yeah, it was a radio moment, that's for sure. I almost checked my app to make sure that the audio hadn't dropped out because the pause there was so long, because I think everyone was expecting the CEO of the council to come on and say, we've waived this fine. Look, we do have discretion and we don't want this charity to have to pay a $120 fine. But no, they hadn't waived it. They did say they were going to buy the charity some sack trucks so they could more safely transport their food, but it's cold comfort when you've already had to pay $120 fine as a charity. And Kirsten, you're not alone. Thank you so much for being so generous in offering to pay the fine for Heart and Soul. I know that if you go to their website, they do have a way you can fundraise. So that's probably the best way to get the money to the charity, is head to their website. It's Heart and Soul. And you'll be able to donate the money to them from there. But yeah, thank you so much for ringing and for being so generous.
1: Yeah, I just think we've lost our heart and soul, especially within all forms of government, especially the federal government, especially lately, and everything. I just think, $120, it's ridiculous to fight over that. And it just breaks my heart that someone who's so desperate and desperately in need, and like people within the disability community, especially lately, the people in need are treated like, crap. And everything, and us good-hearted people have had enough of it. And I don't want them worrying where they're going to get their money from, which could go to food. And then I think we just need more. We need more love in society.
0: Yeah, I couldn't agree more. No, and that's extremely generous of you, Kirsten. Thank you so much. So yeah, head to the Heart and Soul website. I think they've got a fundraiser and a way you can donate. But yeah, I really appreciate you ringing up and saying that, because I couldn't agree more. Yeah, so that was the General Manager of Engaged Community at Charles Sturt Council, Christy Johnson. And look, it's not her fault. Dave made the point that... he said the mayor has sort of thrown poor Christy under the bus this morning, making her go on the Brekkie show and saying, yeah, well, we do have discretion to waive fines, but in this situation, we've decided not to waive the fine for a charity helping out a family who didn't have enough food and couldn't feed their family that night. It's just beggar's belief that this is happening on the 14th of May, 2026. This person says, yeah, it wasn't the CEO. It should have been the CEO fronting up. And this person wants to talk about the speed zone signs. Victoria has crappy roads, but they're very good flashing speed signs in city and country. There you go. Keep your calls coming, 8223 0000. After this, you're going to hear from the head of the Nurses Union, Associate Professor Elizabeth DeBars, about potential industrial action after the state government and the Nurses Union have failed to come to a pay agreement.
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0: 20 minutes past two here on 5AA. Well, what is happening with the nurses' pay agreement? Remember, this was a big issue in the lead up to the state election. The nurses' union and the government had not been able to come to an agreement, but it's sort of been simmering in the background since then. Let's find out. Associate Professor Elizabeth DeBars is the head of the Nursing and Midwifery Federation in South Australia. Good afternoon, Elizabeth DeBars.
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0: I take it the negotiations haven't gone too well.
9: Look, we were seeing signs of hope and promise, and so I wouldn't say it's not without all of our efforts to make those negotiations continue during that hiatus. But certainly we do not have on the table a position to take to members at this stage. We've made very clear that's what we really need, that members have been incredibly patient, the nurses and midwives of South Australia, and we've got to be nationally competitive. And in the absence of an offer that's nationally competitive or even available to share with members, we've taken the very, very difficult decision, and I must say we take absolutely no pleasure in this, and it's been a very hard decision to make, to reinstitute industrial action commencing this Monday. Can I just hasten to add that we are doing everything within our power to make sure that things are conducted in a safe and appropriate manner. We've given, last time when we indicated that we were going to do a 24-hour stoppage, we went to the Commission and we worked very closely with the Commissioner and the local health networks to see what could be done in a safe and appropriate manner, or as safe as possible. It was concluded that a two-week notice period would be appropriate. Now, in this circumstance, we're giving 3 weeks' notice of any rolling 24-hour stoppage at any hospital. So whilst the industrial action starts on Monday, that's what I'd describe as low level, and we're getting 3 weeks official notice commencing today for those for the actual, you know, what we'd describe as escalated action. And may I hasten to add that at any time, the government can stop this by putting an offer forward. But I really hasten to add, we are in a nationally competitive market. We're hearing very loudly and clearly from our members that they are looking at alternatives. They're looking interstate, and indeed they are looking to leave the profession, and indeed they are. So we want to provide quality services to the community, but the government can't keep saying that they're investing in health and adding in more beds when they're not investing into their own workforce. And nurses and midwives are the absolute core. They are the glue that holds the system together, and we are simply not valuing them. So this is all about respect, respect for nurses, respect for midwives, and respect for the community that we serve.
0: So in what form will the industrial action take?
9: Yeah, so as of Monday, we're commencing off with our respect T-shirts and the posters and all of those other kind of more visible things, leading into some of the phase two is really some of the activities that are not core to, patient care. But by that third week, we are looking at 24-hour stoppages at a site in the first instance in South Australia. And again, I really hasten to add, this is not what nurses and midwives want to be doing. And this can be fixed at any time by the state government stepping in with a real and genuine offer that puts nurses and midwives in South Australia back in the national market from both a wages and conditions perspective.
7: Mm. So where, if you get to that point in the third week for the 24-hour stoppage, which site will that take place at?
9: We're looking at commencing at the Lyell Mature and Health Service.
7: Okay. And so I imagine that those talks are already underway about how that might be able to be done safely. And
9: indeed. And that was where we had anticipated doing our 24-hour stoppage on the last round. So we have, enormous preparations and dialogue with that local health network. Again, this is not what nurses and midwives want to be doing. We want to be at the bedside caring for our patients. We've been told so many times that, you know, offers are forthcoming or offers are going to be appropriate. And, you know, we're still in a position where the offers have not put people in the national market, and there's no offer to take to members, notwithstanding our all efforts being undertaken around the negotiating table for the last number of months. And the many, many, many, many months before that. I mean, we were told by government representatives that they wanted to conclude or negotiate something and would settle things in September or October of last year. That is the amount of time, and we were already in active discussions and negotiations well prior to that. So we have been extremely patient. We're feeling really taken for granted, and my primary concern at the moment is that the longer this goes on, it's not just a lack of respect, it's demoralising, and it's it really does cut to the core of people's integrity and the fact that they have been ever so patient and they continue to work in very difficult circumstances.
7: And remind us again, how much is it that nurses are asking for in terms of the pay increase? And did you say that no offer has been made since the election?
9: No, no offer that can be presented to nurses and midwives. There's nothing on the table that can be taken to them.
7: As in the offers have been so bad in your mind that there's no point presenting it to them?
9: Well, I'm not sure you put it that. There's been no offer that can be presented to them. All the discussions have been, you know, around the bargaining table, but that's not an offer. That's a discussion. So there's no actual offer that can be put to members.
7: So nothing formal. The government hasn't come to you and said, we are offering nurses XYZ year-on-year pay increase for 3 years, for example. They haven't.
9: No, there's been not that can be put to nurses and midwives. There's been, of course, there's been discussions around the bargaining table. There's no doubt about that. But there's no offer on the table to put to nurses and midwives. And that's what we've been clearly saying all along. We need an offer back on the table. But the offer does need to be appropriate. It needs to put nurses and midwives in the national market.
7: And what are you saying that offer needs to be? What are you asking for?
9: Well, as we have been really clear, we need to be in the national market, and that is on a spectrum or on a scale. I'm not proposing to negotiate in the public domain, but the government and the representatives know very, very clearly what those numbers are and what they look like. But there is a spectrum. We've made very clear where we currently sit, and we're way off the mark. Really, it's now in the hands of the government to make an offer that can be put to nurses and midwives in South Australia. And we're saying very loudly and very clearly, it's got to be nationally competitive. The wages and conditions need to be in a package that needs to be able to be communicated with nurses and midwives, and it's ultimately for them to decide.
7: Sorry, I'm frantically flicking through my notes here from the last chat we had, which was before the election, where you gave me the figures that you were asking for from the government. How come you were willing to make them public the election, but you're not now?
9: Before that election period, certainly those public figures those public figures have been certainly very clear that we were looking in the vicinity of 20% plus, but we've also made very clear that this is a a package arrangement, and we want to see a full and comprehensive package that that can be presented to the nurses and midwives of South Australia.
7: And is that 20% over a three-year period?
9: That is, well, and this is where it gets rather greyish, but yes, it was 20% over that period.
7: Okay, so sort of a what, 7%
9: per year? Ending in 2027, but with a provision for 2028, yes.
7: So approximately 7% per year increase or something along those lines?
9: Along those lines, yes.
7: Right, okay. And has the government, you say they haven't presented an offer, a formal offer, but have they indicated that they're willing to come up more from where they were before the election, which I think was around that 3.5% each year for 3 years?
9: Well, as I said, I'm not proposing to talk about discussions that are had around a table that are not in the public domain, have not been made public, and are not not offers that can be put to nurses and midwives.
7: Okay. All right. Well, thank you for your time this afternoon, Elizabeth DeBars, and yeah, keep us updated if things change in the next 3 weeks.
9: It's a pleasure. Thank you for your time too.
7: That's Associate Professor Elizabeth DeBars from the Australian Nursing and Midwifery Federation. It's 2:30 now, time for the 2:30 news headlines. And after that, it's movies and entertainment news with Shane A. Bassett. But I'm also happy to take your calls on this, getting quite a few text messages about it. 8223 0000 is the number to call.
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10: Good afternoon, Mel Usher with the 2:30 news headlines. Charges have been laid after two businesses selling cigarettes in the northern suburbs were hit today. A teenager is fighting for his life after a car truck smash at Penfield. Opposition leader Angus Taylor will tonight deliver his response to the government's budget. And in sport, Bryce Cotton will make his debut as a Boomer at the FIBA World Cup qualifiers in Perth. The 5AA forecast, partly cloudy this afternoon, showers tomorrow 23. Right now it's 25 degrees. We'll have more news at 3 on 5AA, always Adelaide.
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7: It's 25 minutes to 3 here on 5AA. Let's go straight to Morgan Pumper at the Bureau of Meteorology. Hello, Morgan.
15: Hey there, Stacey.
7: Such a beautiful day in Adelaide today. I wasn't expecting it to be this warm.
15: Look, 26.3, it's really hit the mark above that 25 degrees. And we're still sitting above the 25 degrees out the door as well. So even though we are looking at the moment, that northerly airflow, not too much with it, maybe just a bit of moderate wind. So it's still a very warm day out the door if you're about to head out. But nonetheless, we do see it is just due to a bit of a cloud band coming in, which does bring the chance from even late morning on Friday for some showers. Doesn't look like at the moment the storms will reach the city, but there are other parts of the state with some stormy conditions with the change moving in. But otherwise, even into Saturday, still the chance of some showers, and we'll keep an eye on whether or not there's some storms on the Saturday as well.
7: Okay, Morgan, thank you for the update. Appreciate it.
15: No worries.
7: See you. That's Morgan Pumper at the Bureau of Meteorology. I should say as well, we had our discussion about gut health earlier with Shannon Hewitt from Star Discount Chemist and Danny Duncan, an ambassador for the Jodie Lee Bowel Cancer Foundation. Well, they're hosting a wellness morning tea tomorrow at 10 a.m. at Hotel Panorama, and we still have a double pass to give away. So get on the phone now if you'd like to go along. 8223 0000 is the number. It sounds like it's going to be a great morning. They've got some really inspirational speakers lined up, some nice morning tea. So if you've got some free time tomorrow, if it's something that it sounds like you'd like to head along to, get on the phone and let us know. 8223 0000. Getting a few text messages from you as well about the nurses and the industrial action that will start taking place from Monday. They'll have sort of the first level of action, some posters going up and wearing respect T-shirts. And then in 3 weeks' time, they're planning a 24-hour stoppage at the Lyell McEwen Hospital. This person on the text line says, I totally support the nurses and midwives. I'm a scientist for the state government and we are the lowest paid in the nation by far. It's time our government paid our public servants properly. Len, on the other hand, says, why is it the people who are already on a decent wage are the ones who always cry poor? You never hear of shop assistants who are the lowest paid going on strike. Cheers, Len. Yeah, I think that's a very different situation though, Len. It's sort of apples and oranges scenario, isn't it? Nurses and midwives go through, you know, a number of years at university and they've got a lot of different skills to the skills that shop assistants would have. And maybe if shop assistants in Adelaide aren't being paid as much as those in Melbourne or Sydney, maybe they could go on strike as well to demand the higher pay. But I do think it's a different situation, particularly nurses and midwives in public hospitals are negotiating with the government, whereas shop assistants would be negotiating with their employer. So that's where I think the situation is most different. Albie says, disgusting, using the vulnerable to get what you want. Negotiate, negotiate. Don't use the vulnerable as your tool. Well, I think if you heard in the interview, Albie, the nurses are saying they're trying to negotiate, but they haven't had a formal offer from the government since the election. Yeah. So keep your thoughts coming. 8223 0000 is the number to call.

0: Movies and Entertainment with Shane A. Bassett.
1: He is the movie analyst and joins you now. Good afternoon, Shane.
2: Hey, Stacey, and good afternoon, everyone.
1: Well, if you and I are ever talking about a court case, Shane, it's usually because it's a court case that's happening in a movie. It's the plot of a movie, but this time it's happening in real life.
2: Yeah, it's it only came about yesterday, and it's something that really sparked my interest because it concerns a movie called The Rip, which I know you've seen as well.
1: Yeah.
2: And it was pretty good. Like, it was a pretty good action film, and Ben Affleck, Matt Damon star in it. It was produced by their production company, and it is based around a true story of some corrupt police and finding some stash of money and then looking at maybe keeping it themselves. What should they do? And that's basically what the movie's about, the money side of things. And there's two police officers that it was based on, Miami-Dade police officers, apparently taking the two of them or the production company to court over them looking bad in the movie. Now, to me, that's a little bit outrageous because so many movies are based on true stories. If this was a lawsuit that goes through because it's alleging defamation and through artists' equity, and they're actors. So, sometimes you can say a movie's based on a true story or adapted from a true story or based on incidents from a true story. There's so many different ways you can say that a story is based on fact. But this one, I don't know how far it's gone yet because I only heard about it yesterday. But, yeah, the 2016 drug raid, which it's based on, that's 10 years ago. Now they've made a movie about it and the police have decided to go against it because they've looked bad. Now, so many movies are based on true stories. I'm a bit worried. If this one goes through, is there going to be a new clause when it comes to screenplays based on a true story or not?
1: Yeah, and, a lot of the movies that have that disclaimer based on a true story are just that, based. There's also artistic license and obviously things are dramatized to become a movie. I'm just thinking about the Bell Gibson, was it a movie or a TV series about the fake cancer scammer? And, a lot of those people would say, I'm unfairly portrayed in that, but it's because it's based on a true story. It's not a documentary.
2: No, that's right. And, I've even seen inspired by a true story, which means anything. They could fabricate anything from, the structure of the actual fact and then change it up. So, I just thought this ongoing defamation lawsuit case that I am really interested in, because if it keeps going and there is something that happens with it and they win, these police people that are what the story is about, it could change up, the way they write movies or the way they advertise movies that are based on true stories.
1: Yeah, interesting. Well,
2: and they're pretty high profile, Ben Affleck and Matt Damon, so it's not like they're going after just like a little independent movie or anything, or stars, actors nobody knows. These two are global superstars.
1: Yeah. Well, keep us updated. I'd be keen to stay across it as well.
2: Yeah, I'm interested to know how it rolls out. And it's a Netflix movie as well, which makes it interesting because they're no stranger to controversy anyway.
1: No. So. And Netflix, they must be onto something because they keep rolling out the sort of documentary style based on a true story.
2: I think there's
1: true crime, that's what it is. True crime stuff is just constant on Netflix.
2: One after the another. Every time I put Netflix on now, you're getting clips from a new true crime story. It's over three parts or four part series, and some of them are devastating. I don't know where they find these stories. I just guess they go through them and then make a documentary about them. But some of them are very well done, but they're everywhere. It's a hot topic, true crime.
1: Yeah, did I see one the other day called Should I Marry a Murderer or something along those lines? And I thought, I don't even need to watch that show. I already know the answer.
2: It does sound like one of those murder mysteries that I like, those murder mysteries that exactly what's going to happen, big by big.
1: Yeah, exactly, exactly.
2: But if people are watching them and Netflix are getting people, you know, clicking onto it, they'll keep going on.
1: Yeah.
2: You know, you'll get new ones all the time, which is, you know, there's so many fans out there of true crime. I think it's great if you dig deep into some of the history and corruptness of some of the things that have happened over the years, but it's not for everyone's taste, of course.
1: No, no. Well, speaking of Netflix, Julie has sent a text. She says, have you and Shane seen Big Mistakes on Netflix yet? It's an excellent watch and has just received the go-ahead for season two. I can't wait.
2: I've seen a couple of episodes only. I haven't followed up on it. When it first dropped, I watched the first two episodes. Dan Levy is in it. It's a pretty good comedy from what I've seen so far, but very outrageous. But
1: that
2: Now you've reminded, or our listener has reminded us, I'll have to get onto it and finish it because I had heard that they've greenlit season two already.
1: Oh, there you go. Thank you for the reminder, Julie. I also watched maybe two or three episodes of it, but then, you know, got distracted by life and I haven't returned to finish it. So I'll have to do that.
2: Yeah, it's about a stolen necklace and a funeral. And
1: a priest,
2: Yeah, and a priest, and, oh, boy, it's crossing some lines.
1: Yeah, yeah. Does the what's the woman's name who is the producer on it? Rachel Sennott.
2: Rachel Sennett, right. That's right. I remember talking to you about her because she's part of I Love LA. And I've really liked her work over many years, starting as a stand-up comedian in LA. I remember seeing clips of her online. She put them up herself. And now she's a fully blown, you know, writer, actor. It's great.
1: Yeah, yeah, for sure. The episodes I watched, she hadn't actually appeared in it as an actor yet, but apparently she does later in the season.
2: Oh, good to know. Yeah, no, I've only seen the episodes, the first few, like I said, and I know she's part of the writing team, but good to know that she pops up in an acting role as well.
1: Yeah, I think so. Maybe don't quote me on that. I don't know. You're the movie guy.
2: Well, I did see her at the Met Gala.
1: Really?
2: She was at the Met Gala. So anyone invited to that is up there.
1: Yeah.
2: And she looked fantastic.
1: Oh, okay. I'll have to have a look at her photo. I love seeing what people wear to the Met Gala.
2: Well, it's all about being obscure at the Met Gala. It's not always about glamour. It's about being obscure and being noticed. And it's all for charity as well. So, you know, it's always for a good cause. And it's a very elite group that get invited to that each year, Met Gala.
1: Oh, well, if she's jagged an invite, that tells you something.
2: She's an it girl.
1: Absolutely. Emily on the text line says, my new favourite show is Bad Company on ABC iView about a struggling theatre company. It's brilliant. I haven't seen that.
2: Oh, I don't know that one.
1: No.
2: I haven't seen it.
1: No, I'll have to check it out. And as well, because ABC iView is a free streaming service, so that's a good one.
2: It is, yeah. No, it's funny because ABC iView and SBS On Demand often go under the radar for me. Mm. I forget to check them or see what's on. So that's a really good recommendation. Bad Company, I'll make note of that on iView.
1: Yeah, yeah, for sure. All right, we'll take a quick break. And when we come back, some new movies that are out in cinemas and you've got your reviews, plus a new series on Paramount. So we'll talk about those next.
0: 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It's a South Aussie ritual. 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

0: about Rachel Sennett before the break. I've got a text here from Dirk. He says, she's amazing. I first saw her in Shiva Baby. She was born for that role. What a film.
1: Yeah, I've got that on a Blu-ray special edition. I love Shiva Baby. It's about a Jewish family and all the trials and tribulations she has to deal with. Very funny movie. I loved it. Good choice.
0: Yeah, okay, I might have to take a look at that one. And Denise says, Something Very Bad Is Going to Happen on Netflix is a great thriller, horror. I don't think they're going to make a second series, but it's 8 episodes and I thought it was excellent.
1: I love you, Denise. Thank you. I've been telling anyone who will listen to watch that. It is creepy and it's just hard to take in, but oh, what a series. Loved it. Something's Very Bad Is Going to Happen. It describes exactly what happens. and then starts and ends with a wedding, put it that way, but the wedding isn't a good wedding at all.
0: Oh, okay. I feel like whenever I hear about weddings in a TV series now, my mind goes immediately to the red wedding in Game of Thrones.
1: That's funny because whenever I think of weddings, I think of four weddings and a funeral or runaway bride.
0: Runaway bride.
1: Yeah, they're great too. So everyone has their own wedding happiness and probably wedding disasters as well.
0: Yeah, or my best friend's wedding, Julia Roberts.
1: Oh, yeah, one of the greats. How could I forget that? Cameron Diaz. Wonderful.
0: Yeah. All right, well, let's talk about movies out now. In the Grey, this is a new action thriller. Here's some of the trailer.
2: Into my office, there is a situation here.
3: I assure you, you'd like to listen. The alternative is very expensive.
2: Gary! Get them out of my office now.
4: Gary, a moment. There are two versions of how this narrative plays out.
5: Exhibit A.
4: Gary waits patiently and quietly by the door.
5: Exhibit B.
4: Gary steps forward and you spend the next 6 hours sponging him off the walls. I know which version Gary would prefer. Gary.
5: Shh.
0: Is that voice sounds familiar?
1: That voice is Jake Gyllenhaal.
0: Ah, there we go.
1: Yeah, very familiar. And his fellow comrade in this is Henry Cavill. So two very solid actors in talent and, you know, obviously easy on the eye too, good-looking men. Actually, this movie is directed by Guy Ritchie, who I always recommend his movies to people if they like a good action comedy. And he just pumps them out, you know, one a year almost. And this one has Jake Gyllenhaal and Henry Cavill as a couple of operatives that work for the government. That their job is to go into a places, get people out without anyone noticing, to rescue people. Uh-huh. And they do that to this, she's, I guess you could call her a negotiator, hostage negotiator, is in a bit of trouble in the Canary Islands in Spain. They get sent in to help her out. And they do that, but then something else happens, and it's very fun, funny, as well as being precise and, like, just sharp. From start to finish, a Guy Ritchie movie has you on your edgier seat. Not just action, but the dialogue in it is very sharp too, like you just heard. So, yeah, I really enjoyed it, and I think it's worth watching. But I think it's not going to be very popular because it's got sandwiched between a whole lot of big blockbusters that are in cinemas at the moment doing really well, like The Devil Wears Prada and Michael and The Sheep Detectives. They're all doing such great business. And next week is a new Star Wars movie. So I have a feeling this one might get swamped and no one will see it. But if you do like a good action film with thrills and good scenery, location, and just two actors that are on fire, worth a look. In the Grey.
0: In the Grey. Okay, that's out at cinemas now. And something you could watch at home is Dutton Ranch. This is on Paramount Plus. Here's some of the trailer.
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7: Too beautiful. Beautiful Texas.
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10: You met Miss Rhea Paloma herself. She's an acquired taste.
11: Beulah Jackson of Grizzly and Gucci.
12: My ranch is 190 years old, and I've worked very hard to protect it.
0: Ooh, sounds spooky.
1: No, it's not. It's not spooky. It's a little violent. It's based on Yellowstone, the Western series, which has spun off a few different other generational series such as 1923, which had Harrison Ford and Helen Mirren in it. Recently, I spoke about The Madison, which was a series with Kurt Russell and Michelle Pfeiffer. It was another spin-off from Yellowstone, as is this one.

0: So it brings characters from Yellowstone, the Dutton family. They leave Montana and they go to Texas to try and sort of start a new farm, a new life, but trouble follows wherever this family goes. It's unique and good, but they seem like they're stretching out the Yellowstone story a little too much, if I can say that, even though you've got people like Ed Harris, Annette Bening in this. Jai Courtney, an Australian actor, he pops up in this too, and it is well made and a good show. I think Yellowstone fans will still like it because it's a good modern Western story, but they just seem to be doing too many of these spin-off series. Maybe I'm wrong and maybe it'll have a big audience, but this one sort of hope it stops here for a little while and there's a break.
1: Yeah, okay, because I feel like as well Yellowstone, it's popular, but if you didn't jump on in the beginning, there's now so many spin-offs and to me it's just overwhelming. I just think, oh, well, I'll never be able to catch up.
0: Well, some of them you can watch as standalone, even though there's story threads like 1883 and 1923 are very good standalone westerns. But then you got Marshalls and the Madison, as I said, that are linked to Yellowstone directly. So there are story arcs there that you might sort of miss. But you're right. I mean, you do need to start from the beginning to get at all the threshold correctly. Kevin Costner, who was in, you know, the original Yellowstone seasons, is magnificent. You know, you can't really go past him. But they have said many great actors as well joining the spin-off shows. This one, Dutton Ranch, as much as I didn't mind it, I've seen four episodes so far. I just think they're really stretching it with the Yellowstone saga.
1: Yeah.
0: I don't know, maybe we just need a bit of a break from it.
1: Yeah, fair enough. And we've got a couple more text messages, Shane, with other suggestions. Lee says, I'm binging on The Americans on SBS On Demand. It took me a little while to get into it, but I love the cat and mouse game. I don't know that one.
0: Matthew Reese is in that, and I spoke about him recently in Widow's Bay, a great show on Apple TV. That's him, and he was also in The Beast in Me with Claire Danes.
1: Yes.
0: So, and he's with Kerry Russell, who played Felicity back in the day in that show. But The Americans is top-notch spy drama. Loved it. Good choice.
1: Oh, okay. Thank you for that, Lee. I'll add it to my list. And then Andrea in Salisbury North says she watched a good movie on Netflix with Sally Field in it. There's a captive octopus which narrates or tells the story. I've looked it up. Remarkably bright creatures.
0: Well, I love Sally Field, but that one has definitely passed me by. I've not heard of the octopus movie.
1: Yeah, that's okay. I thought maybe I've got something wrong here. Maybe it was a typo, an autocorrect on Andrea's text message. But no, it's Marcellus is the octopus, I think. And it narrates the story.
0: I know that she turns 80 this year, and her birthday is around November from memory, Sally Field, and she's one of the greats. I mean, I always bring up Steel Magnolias, and she's part of that.
1: Yeah.
0: And she's Forrest Gump's mum, of course.
1: Oh, yeah.
0: And many other movies. But, yeah, I'll have to, I don't know if that one I'll like or not. Maybe.
1: Maybe.
0: I don't know. Yeah, it's unusual. Well, thank you for the text message. That's great. But
1: here we go.
0: You've actually managed to find a movie that I haven't heard of or seen.
1: No, Sally Field plays Tova, a widow working nights at an aquarium who forms an unlikely friendship with a clever captive octopus named Marcellus. There you go.
0: Look, it sounds unique and original. And if Sally Field's in it, it's got to have a bit of good acting in it. So I wonder who's doing the octopus voice, or maybe...
1: I do know that. Alfred Molina?
0: Oh, yeah, he's a wonderful Molina? British actor. Yeah, he's a British actor. Wonderful.
1: Mm.
0: Okay.
1: Well, there you go.
0: You've got me.
1: You learn something new every day. And Tom says, nothing better than binging a bit of Yellowstone, Stacey. And Mike says, Lock, Stock and Two Smoking Barrels, a Guy Ritchie classic.
0: Absolutely. I think that was his first movie, and I'll tell anyone who listened to watch it. I love Lock, Stock and Two Smoking Barrels, and it has Jason Statham in it with hair, which is pretty rare.
1: Wow.
0: He doesn't have hair anymore.
1: No, that I have to see.
0: Yeah.
1: Well, there you go.
0: It's a British action comedy. It's good stuff. I love it. Good choice.
1: Yeah. All right. Well, we've all learned something today, Shane. Usually it's you telling me and I'm learning from you, but I'm glad we were able to teach you something as well.
0: remarkably bright creatures. I've written it down. I have a pen and paper, as I always do, and make my list, and it's now on it. So thank you. I'll see if I can review it next week.
1: Sounds good. Thank you. We'll talk to you then, Shane.
0: Bye, Stacey. Have a great day, everyone.
1: Bye, you too. That's Shane A. Bassett, the movie analyst. Time for the 3 o'clock news now. And after that, we're talking school zones because the opposition's heard the conversation over the last few weeks. And Heidi Girolamo is the Shadow Minister for Education. She is going to join you. They've got a plan for school zone signage across the state. And I'd love to hear from you as well.
2: 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This is 5AA News, always Adelaide.
1: Partly cloudy this afternoon, showers tomorrow and 23. With the 3 o'clock news, good afternoon, I'm Mel Usher. South Australian nurses and midwives will recommence industrial action from Monday, saying the state government has failed to provide a revised enterprise agreement offer despite ongoing negotiations. The Federation's Liz DeBars says they'll escalate campaign activity, including rolling workplace stoppages.
3: As of Monday, we're commencing off with our respect t-shirts and the posters and all of those other kind of more visible things. Phase two is really some of the activities that are not core to patient care. But by that third week, we are looking at 24-hour stoppages at a site.
1: A teenager is fighting for his life after a car truck smash at Penfield this morning. The 18-year-old was driving a station wagon. His 19-year-old female passenger sustained minor injuries. The truck driver, a 37-year-old man, was not physically hurt. Charges have been laid after more businesses selling cigarettes were hit today. A tobacconist at Elizabeth Park and gift shop at Craigmore were targeted, with smokes allegedly taken from both locations. A stolen Hyundai SUV and a ute have been linked to the break-ins and robberies. Three teenagers, two aged just 15, the other 19, were picked up at Blakeview. The trio will front court tomorrow. Well, the Albanese government claims the opposition's budget reply tonight is not about policy, but winning One Nation voters. The coalition will outline a plan to link migration numbers to the construction of new homes. Welfare payments would also be limited to Australian citizens, with permanent residents only able to claim healthcare benefits. Treasurer Jim Chalmers has told Parliament it's a divisive policy to mitigate One Nation surge.
4: The latest effort from those opposite, this unseemly brawl amongst the three rings circus of the right-wing parties in this country, we have delivered a serious, substantial plan to strengthen the economy. His will be a ploy to stave off One Nation.
1: A repatriation flight carrying six passengers to Australia from a Hunter virus-hit cruise ship will arrive in Perth tomorrow. Foreign Affairs has now secured the plane, crew and the necessary compliances for the flight, and the plane will take off from the Netherlands around 5 tonight our time. Federal Health Minister Mark Butler says strict testing has been undertaken.
5: The six passengers are still in good health. They have all tested negative for Hunter virus and are showing no symptoms. All passengers and all crew members will travel this flight for its duration in full PPE.
1: The World Cup final is getting a Super Bowl-type halftime show. It will take place on July 19 in New Jersey with headliners Madonna and Shakira. Coldplay frontman Chris Martin is putting it together.
6: It's where people get together and there's singing and there's dancing and there's music, and it's a chance to show how amazing all different kinds of humans are.
1: Turning to 5AA sport and mixed fortunes for our footy teams as the AFL releases the second half of the 2026 fixture. The Crows feature prominently across Thursday, Friday and Saturday nights, but Port Adelaide hasn't been given a primetime slot. Meantime, the players have had a light run ahead of tomorrow night's clash in Darwin against the Suns. Gold Coast have a 6-3 win-loss record this year. Power coach Josh Carr says it won't be an easy match.
7: Well, it's a big challenge, but I guess every win that they get, they're closer to a loss.
1: And Miles Bergman is facing a long stint on the sidelines. He'll miss up to 12 weeks after undergoing surgery to repair a ruptured ligament in his big toe. It is selection night tonight. And Bryce Cotton will make his long-awaited Boomers debut in a World Cup qualifier against Guam in July. The six-time NBL MVP from the US became an Australian citizen last year. Now checking 5AA traffic.
8: Afternoon at Fullerton, a smash to look out for today. Fullerton Road near Wattle Street, slow for works at West Beach, Tapley's Hill Road near Bearbridge Road, and getting busy at Edwardstown South Road near Edward Street. Sluggish too at the moment for works at Parafield Gardens, Kings Road near Lakeview Drive, with a camera right now, Fairfield Road at Elizabeth Grove. Dinner just got exciting. Faster Pasta's new pasta bakes, oven-baked, golden brown, and just so good. 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Adelaide's most accurate traffic on 5AA.
1: Now the 5AA forecast, partly cloudy this afternoon, showers tomorrow 23, Saturday showers and 20, Sunday also 20. Right now it's 25 degrees. Now let's hear what's happening on 9 News tonight.
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9: 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Still a lot of humidity at this time of the year still.
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11: I'm Brenton Rackless. Tonight, arson in the parklands, hours after thousands protest the loss of trees in North Adelaide. The Premier calls for calm. Coles misleads customers with its down-down deals. How a common illness can lead to pregnancy complications. And 36ers star Bryce Cotton, finally a boomer. A debut a decade in the making. 9 News. 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
1: Good afternoon to you. Welcome to the third and final hour of the afternoon's program. We're live on the Facebook and YouTube live stream, so jump on there to say hello. And before the news, we were talking movies and entertainment news with Shane A. Bassett, and Tony in Strathalbyn has called in about that. Hello, Tony.
0: Hi, how are you?
1: Good, thank you.
0: That's good. I couldn't help but ring. Ironically, last Saturday night, my wife's a night nurse. Four nights a week, so we often smash out some Netflix on the weekend.
1: Mm.
0: And we looked at Sally Field's movie on the octopus, which was sensational.
1: Oh.
0: And has a fantastic twist at the end that I will not mention a thing.
1: No, no spoilers, Tony.
0: No spoilers, but it was fantastic. Sally Field's always is good. Loved everything she's done.
1: For those who missed it, it's called Remarkably Bright Creatures on Netflix.
0: Yes.
1: And yes, so you enjoyed it. All right, I'll have to put it on the list.
0: Sensational.
1: It down.
0: And the other one you mentioned, Should I Marry a Murderer?
1: Oh, yeah.
0: Again, horrible title because you think, no, you shouldn't.
1: No, end of.
0: Wonderful twists and turns and how things can go so horribly wrong with the wrong decision in a split second. And it's fantastic.
1: Oh.
0: Really was. And we smashed out all six episodes. We went to bed at 5:30 in the morning.
1: Oh, Tony. Wowee.
0: Yeah.
1: That's a real movie marathon night.
0: Absolutely. And it was fantastic. A couple of wines went down during that time. But
1: I bet. Good on you.
0: Yeah. But it was both of those. Well worth a look.
1: Okay. So. Oh, good. Oh, well, that's excellent feedback. I always love hearing your reviews. So thank you for calling.
0: No worries. Take care.
1: See you. You too. That's Tony in Strathalbyn. And yeah, every Thursday we've got our movies and entertainment segment with Shane A. Bassett. But you can ring in any day at any time if you've seen something new lately. Maybe you went to the cinema or you're streaming something at home and you've got some feedback or a review of your own. I'm always happy to take your calls on 8223 0000. And in a few moments' time, we'll be talking to Heidi Girolamo, who's the Shadow Minister for Education. The opposition has a plan for school zones because this is something we've been talking about for a number of weeks since school returned. And there was a lot of confusion about school zones and how fast you should be going outside schools when the school zones are on, because the signs can be confusing to some people or hard to see for some people. Some schools returned, private schools returned, and there was no school zone out the front of their school. For some reason. Blake in Marion has called in. Hello, Blake.
3: Hi, Stacey. Good to be with you again.
1: Yeah, thank you. You had an issue at Seaview High from memory.
3: Yeah, that's right. So I was on your program a few weeks ago just regarding the unsafety around Seacombe Road, the Seacombe Road crossing at Seaview High School. It's been dangerous for many years, even when I was a student there many years ago. But basically, I wrote away to the ministers to advocate for a bit of change and a safety review on the school crossing because there was a serious crash there approximately 30 days ago or over a month. My correspondence got forwarded on to Minister Brown and I gave a follow-up call on Monday just to check in on how it was all going to no avail. I haven't heard back as of yet. So I come to you with not much of an update, but I also reached out just in a bit of a plea to council to see if there was anything from a Marion Council perspective that could be done. But I've since been told that they're a bit powerless with regard to this because it is state infrastructure. So trying to pull as many levers as I can. I think it's just in the interest of safety all round for the area because, as I mentioned when I was on your call last time, there's two primary schools nearby in Darlington and Stella Maris. But additionally, there's an early learning centre right next to the school as well. So it's not only school teachers, students, it's actually the wider community that could be really impacted by this if a safety review and the installation of signage isn't put front of mind at this site, in my opinion.
1: And in your opinion, Blake, what would help with the situation? Would flashing lights on the signs to warn people when it's school zone time, would that help?
3: I think that would be a welcomed addition because that would then be able to, you'd be able to flick the lights on when there are students present and when it's school time, rather than indicating on signage that it's school time and these are the times that you need to slow down. There's a fixed-speed camera there that gets vandalised regularly too, but that's obviously adding a layer of safety. But I think because if you're heading in an easterly direction at that time of the day too, it's like the sunlight is actually hitting the windshield and it's very difficult to see. You've got quite low visibility. So that was part of my pledge to the team as well, was mentioning that and to show them the site at that time of day. But of course, nothing back as of yet. To add to your point as well, I think the flashing lights at that site would be a welcomed addition, because you can also put those lights on if there's out-of-hours sport taking place at the school, mm-hmm. or if there's events nearby. It can be utilised in a way that actually services the community and puts safety front of mind. I hope that that's what is in mind with the school zone signage, but I just think it needs to be clearer for people and it needs to be reviewed as a matter of priority.
1: Yeah, absolutely. I couldn't agree more, Blake, and there's so many people who agree with you. I'm getting lots of text messages about this, and we've had a call almost every day since we spoke a couple of weeks ago with someone else concerned about confusing school zones. So, look, I think the government will be forced into doing something about it soon. And I think, to me, the lights sound like a pretty reasonable installation. If it just means there's no confusion for anyone, it means it's a lot clearer for drivers. They don't have to look down at their speed camera or their clock to see what time of day it is, and am I doing the right speed limit at that time. You look up, you see the flashing lights and you go, all right, I'm slowing down, good to know. So look, thank you for giving us your update, which is kind of not an update because you haven't heard back from the minister, but stay in touch for sure, Blake, and let us know how you go. And I'm happy to continue the conversation here on the Afternoons program as well.
3: Thank you so much, Stacey. I guess that's the power of Talkback Radio. You can get your voice out there, and I really appreciate the time you've given on this matter because, you're right, it's safety shouldn't be ambiguous, as you said last time. And, I hope that there's a serious review into the crossing and it gets installed soon. So yeah. Thank you very much.
1: No, absolutely. Thank you for keeping us updated. Nathan on the text line has said, I've just driven past Seaview High School and looked for the signs, but there are none. So I'm unsure. Is it still a 60 zone or is it now 40? Great question, Nathan. Would be great if there were signs that were really obvious to tell you the speed limit. You don't need to have this ambiguity and this confusion, particularly around a school. That's the issue. 8223 0000 is the number to call. After this, you're going to hear from the Shadow Minister for Education, Heidi Girolamo, because the opposition has a plan for this.
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1: We're talking about school zones this afternoon on 8223 0000 if you've got a concern. The opposition has been listening to the discussion over the last couple of weeks, and Heidi Girolamo is the Shadow Minister for Education. She joins you this afternoon. Good afternoon to you.
6: Good afternoon, Stacey, and thank you for having me on.
1: And do you share the concerns that some of our listeners have about confusing school zones?
6: Absolutely, and this is something that the Liberal opposition has been pushing for many months. In fact, last year we were pushing to make sure that there was safer crossings right across many of our schools and investment in flashing lights. And it's disappointing that many of the sites where they put the signage up that there is no flashing lights. They were very quick to put the red light cameras up, but not necessarily being able to identify it and making it easier for motorists to be able to see. I've got a lot of concerns that within the time frame from 8 a.m. in the morning till 9:30, and from 2 till 4 in the afternoon, that if people are there when there aren't children present, then they're often having to look down at their dash to see what time it is, then it can be really quite distracting for motorists as well, and not necessarily being able to comply with the law as well, because there isn't that flashing lights, and that it can be quite a distraction for many motorists.
1: Yeah, it absolutely can be a distraction. And I've even noticed it. There's a school zone near me that I drive through most days. I usually miss the actual school zone time, so either before or after. But the other day I was driving through right during the school zone time and I didn't realise it was 40, even though I'm hyper aware of this because I've been talking about it. And the next day I thought, how did I miss that sign yesterday? And I drove through it again, and it's because half the sign, well, one sign on the left-hand side is obstructed by a tree, and on the right-hand side, the bottom half of it is obstructed by a building. So you think, well, how are people meant to be able to see this if they're obstructed by trees and buildings? And I think flashing lights on the signs would just make it clear and unambiguous. I think it would be a great way of helping people to know that it's a school zone. Does the opposition agree, or do you have another plan to make it clearer for motorists?
6: No, that's exactly what we've been calling for some time, and what we were expecting, to be honest, when these zones were being rolled out. There wasn't a lot of clarity on exactly what was going to be included when they did decrease the speed limits. And on many of the roads, such as Kensington Road and Brighton Road and other roads like that, where they are very main roads, it's very difficult for motorists to if they can't see that it is a school zone, to then go quickly from 60 through to 40 if there aren't the flashing lights there. So we would certainly call on the new minister, Minister Brown, to do a review into this to make sure that as a matter of a priority that there is consistency and that there is clarity to make sure that they're not just rolling out these signs and ticking it off their list, but they are actually fixing this major issue, because the most important priority is keeping children safe in school zones. But at the moment, I think there's a lot of confusion, which is very clear from people like Blake and other callers to your program, that it's just not working and it really needs to be assessed.
1: And so, as you mentioned, the government is planning on rolling out more of these 40-kilometre-an-hour school zones across the state, reducing the speed limit on main roads from 60 to 40. And I don't think, well, certainly no one that's called into my program or sent a text into my program after the last few weeks, I don't think anyone has an issue with the speed limit being reduced. It's more about the awareness and making sure motorists know that there's a reduction in the speed limit coming up. Do you think that they should continue with the rollout of that signage? Or I know that Darren Davis from the Get Home Safe Foundation, when we spoke to him, he was calling for a pause on the signage just to take stock of the situation and try and work out a better plan because of the confusion.
6: Yeah, I agree. And I think Darren does some amazing work in that space. And we certainly think that the flashing lights would go a long way. We do think that there needs to be take stock of what's been rolled out so far and see whether there needs to be action taken in some of these sites, things like out the front of Marrickville High School. I know that there's obviously a terrible incident that happened there a couple of years ago, and there have been calls for the speed limit to be changed, and the speed limit has changed, but there's no flashing lights and it's still creating a lot of confusion. So I certainly agree with Darren that the new minister needs to have a very good look at this to make sure that we're getting it right. It's imperative that as it's rolled out across the state, that lessons are learnt from the sites that have been rolled out already, and whether there's the potential to be able to take a pause, to be able to look at what's been done and make sure it's done properly from the start.
1: All right. Well, Heidi Girolamo, thank you for your time this afternoon. We appreciate your thoughts.
6: Thank you very much.
1: The Shadow Minister for Education there, Heidi Girolamo. And last time we had the Road Safety Minister, Michael Brown, on, he didn't say there was a review happening, but he said the government is constantly reviewing their policies, I think is a pretty pretty fair summation of what he said. When I asked him if there was a specific review happening into this, he said no, there's just a constant review. So, yeah, we might reach out again to the state government and see if they've changed their mind, if they're going to more formally look at this, or if it's just still kind of up in the ether, constantly being reviewed, just continuing to fly in the wind, or if there's anything more concrete that's happening at the moment. Your calls now on 8223 0000. Lou is in Gulfview Heights. Hi, Lou.
7: Yes, how are you, Stacey?
1: Good, thank you.
7: Yeah, I just thought I'd give you a quick ring. I was hearing the gentleman about Seacombe Heights. Mm. I'm in public transport and I travel along Phillip Highway out in the northern suburbs outside the Plato International College. And they actually have implemented, they've got signs everywhere there where they've actually got a illuminated flashing signs, both facing south and north, which actually switch on when the 40-kilometre zone comes into force.
1: Oh, genius. That's what we need.
7: And they've got actually two signs, which one says 60K and another one saying 40K during school time. And they've got speed cameras through there. I think it's the location where a few months ago a student got hit by a car.
1: Yeah.
7: So, yeah, I've seen that location, but I travel all over Adelaide. Yeah, it's not uniform. There's a lot of locations that have just got the signs, and exactly you said, you have to look at the time to double-check what speed you're doing. But it's been implemented at out on Phillip Highway, and, yeah, it should be put in a lot more locations if they're willing to spend that money.
1: Yes.
7: Yeah, we've got to get the acting transport minister to send someone out himself to go and actually have a look.
1: Yeah, maybe get them to drive on the road themselves, because I know, ministers have to go to meetings a lot and they have a driver, but potentially if they had to get in the car by themselves and drive through the different school zones and understand how actually confusing it is for motorists, maybe that's the way we solve this situation, make the ministers do it themselves. I don't know. Thanks for the call, Lou. Appreciate it. Someone else on the text line says Elizabeth High School on Phillip Highway, it must be the same, or maybe a different school along Phillip Highway. Caroline says, this one has a 40 sign recently and it's now got lights that flash as well. So that's great. At least it's being rolled out in some areas. I'm advocating for a much wider rollout. So every school zone. So it's very clear in every school zone that you need to slow down. Dave in South Brighton has called in. Hey, Dave.
8: Hi again, Stacey. Good. Just driven down Seacombe Road. I heard a previous caller say they hadn't seen, but I purposely looked for the signage. There is a sign that says school. There is a sign that says 60Ks. There is no sign that says 25Ks when children present. And there's a sign that says there's a bike lane and there's a speed camera. But there's no sign to say 40Ks or 25Ks.
1: Really?
8: Nothing at all. Not even a sign that says 25K when children present, like the old sign. There's a yellow school sign and that is all.
1: Wow.
8: I was looking pretty carefully. So, and it's the 60K speed camera zone, which has been there for years. So there you go. That, and my grandkids go to that school.
1: Oh, well, this is how confusing it is and how dangerous it is for the kids at the school. If there's no sign telling people to slow down, but there's a speed camera pinging you.
8: Well, yeah, because the speed limit, it'll only ping you at 60 k's, eh? Not anything else.
1: Yeah.
8: That's the speed limit on that road. And also, I did see the flashing light sign on Goodwood Road the other day.
1: Yeah.
8: Oh, there's a flashing light. But when you go through the Victorian towns and they've got the flashing light, they're a hell of a lot easier to see than our flashing lights.
1: They seem
8: a lot brighter.
1: Yeah, okay. Well, thank you for that, Dave. Appreciate the update. Let's go to Semaphore now. Hi, Debbie.
9: Oh, hi, Stacey. I totally agree with Lou. I reckon that they don't drive around or they ride their push bikes or something, and they don't seem to experience what normal people that drive every day experience. But my experience that I've had a couple of days ago, I think it was Tuesday, driving along Henley Beach Road, like came to a school zone and we slowed down to the 40. Mm. We had 60-year-old women, two of, in two different cars, like so close up on our back side of our vehicle. It's a two lane. They were just like riding us. There was one in the first instance that she beat the horn, so we kind of pointed like, you know, a skewer. She kind of, I think, she did wave, oh, sorry, or whether she beat the horn by mistake, not too sure, because she turned off. But the other lady definitely was, like, on our backside, and then, you know, then when we left the school zone, she didn't kind of move forward, whether she realised. But my main gripe is, I don't know if have experience as well, Port Road has got a school zone there now going towards the west past South Road overpass. I don't know if it's before the Dan Murphy's and that little corner shopping complex after. You have no idea that you even pass a school zone, and hence it's a 60K road. You have no idea. We had then a gentleman, he would have been probably, here I'm kind of aged, I'm in my 50s, but he would have been like in his 50s, and he was like right on our backside as well when we slowed down to the school zone. But no flashing light, there's three lanes of traffic. You know, here's the other signs, cars coming in and out. And, yeah, along Port Road there's one.
1: Oh, gosh, it's just so confusing to so many people. I've just been sent a text message. Someone's got one photo, and in one photo there are three different speed limit signs in Burnside. And when you're driving past, it's impossible to work out what time it is and which speed limit you should be following at that time. It is just so confusing. Thank you for the call, Debbie. Appreciate it. I'll continue to take your calls, but we do have to break now for news headlines. After that, 8223-0000 is the number. Plus, we've been talking about different food accolades in South Australia with the Michelin Guide arriving here, and they're going to be reviewing different restaurants. Well, one of Italy's leading food and wine review, and they've got a food guide in Italy, has given three of three slices to an Adelaide pizzeria. We'll talk to the owner next.
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11: Good afternoon, Mel Usher with the 3:30 news headlines. The first industrial action in the Malinauskas government's second term will come from the Nursing Federation. The opposition's budget reply will be delivered tonight. Coles is expected to pay tens of millions of dollars in penalties after the federal court ruled the supermarket giant misled shoppers. And in sport, Australia has officially launched its first America's Cup challenge in a quarter of a century. The 5AA forecast, partly cloudy this afternoon, showers tomorrow 23. Right now it's 24 degrees. We'll have more news at 4 on 5AA, always Adelaide.
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1: 22 minutes to four here on 5AA, and in just a moment, a pizzeria in the Adelaide Hills has been awarded a very prestigious rating from an Italian food Bible, one of only two pizza restaurants around the country to get this. So you're going to hear from the owner, Enrico Scarbosa, very soon. But before we do, still getting lots of your calls about school zones, and Wendy in Salisbury Park has called in. Hi, Wendy.
28: Hi. We have two schools on Phillip Highway. One's Playford International, the other is Elizabeth South Primary. They've got no school signs, no flashing lights. They only have it on Goodman Road, and it's the old-fashioned flashing lights, and you have to do 25 at that one. At the Playford International High, we've got all the new signage, and there is flashing number 40 on both sides of the road, so we've got no excuse to not do 40. But the law still says when children are present, you're supposed to do 25.
1: I think if the sign says 40, it's 40.
28: Yeah.
1: Yeah.
28: No, my son said, you better do 25, Mum, because he's worried, because those flashing lights have been going crazy the past couple of weeks.
1: Oh, right.
28: The
1: speed cameras. Yeah. Well, that would be unusual if there's a 40 speed limit sign in front of the speed camera and it was pinging people for doing 25. I would think that there's an issue there.
28: Something wrong with it, yeah. But we've been told that it says from 8 o'clock till 9:30,
1: mm-hmm.
28: and then from 2:30 or 2 o'clock to 4:30.
1: Yeah.
28: And we're sticking to it, but people have been pinged and fined by the police for not doing the speed limit at other times.
1: Oh, gosh. See, this is why it's confusing. This is why we need clarity. This is why we need speed limit signs that light up so there is no confusion. Oh, thanks for the call, Wendy. I mean, I say thank you, but it's just adding more confusion, isn't it? One more quick call. Bob's in Coromandel Valley. Hi, Bob.
0: Hi, Stacey. How are you going?
1: Good, thank you.
0: Good. I'm just coming from a driving examiner's point of view.
1: Mm.
0: I can't help but feel it's getting really complicated now because you've still got the people are ringing up talking about the different school zones. So you've still got the 25 when children present, which tend to be on the side streets.
1: Yes.
0: And then you've got the emu crossings with the flags that are in there sometimes. And then you've got the koala crossings with the 25 and lights flashing that tend to be on more of the side streets of the schools. Now, these new ones have just sort of like popped up overnight. And it's you know, 8 to 9:30, 2 to 4, 40K. I just feel that they're actually, first of all, yeah, definitely got the lights flashing because people won't see them. I think you said earlier that you could be driving down at 9:25 in the morning, nobody there, and all of a sudden you get pinged for driving 20K over the speed limit. So it's a ridiculous system that they brought in.
1: Yeah.
0: It's too long. They need to be shortened to proper timing, and they need to have some lights flashing so people can see them because people just won't see them. There's lots of people that have children, and there's so much signage, you're just going to see anything. So when they put these cameras in, it starts to get a little bit suspicious, if you know what I mean.
1: Well, and this is the thing. They're making a lot of money from the speed cameras because they're pinging a lot of people because the signs are new and people aren't seeing the speed limit signs. And, you know, yep, if you're speeding in a school zone, you wear the fine and you pay it. I don't have any issue with that. But
0: exactly.
1: I think
0: yeah.
1: Let people know the speed limit, the flashing lights at the very least, to let people know it's 40 here. And if you're not doing 40, you're going to get a fine. And you're right, it is confusing, Bob.
0: There were no media campaign on this neither to let people know. I mean, I remember when it first, I was testing down no longer and all of a sudden people said, well, these signs just popped up overnight. What, like they've grown a new tree. What the heck?
1: Yeah.
0: And people were just getting no idea what was going on.
1: Yeah.
0: So there needed to be more media publicity about it, and they need to have these things flashing when they're active, and then they need to turn them off when they're not so people know what they're doing. See, in other states, they've had these things going for a while, but it's part of their DNA.
1: Yeah, exactly.
0: We're just inducing another one on top of another one on top of another one.
1: And you make a really good point, Bob, that it is confusing because there are 40 kilometre an hour speed limits, and then there are 25 kilometre an hour speed limits, and then there are crossings, and then it's different outside every school. So, yeah, lights to clear up the confusion. I don't know why it's that hard, but apparently it is. Thanks for the call. All right, 17 minutes to four. Let's move on to some good news because we've been hearing a lot of good news lately about South Australia's food and wine scene with the Michelin Guide announcing it's launching its first Down Under publication here in South Australia later in the year. We've had Wollunga Farmers Market winning an award, the Adelaide Central Market winning an award, McLaren Vale winning an award, and now that's Enrico Pizzeria in Lobethal has won an award, and it's a very prestigious award from an Italian publication. Enrico Scarbosa is the owner, and he joins you now. Hello, Enrico.
3: Hello. Good afternoon. How are you, Stacey?
1: I'm good. How are you, more likely? Very congratulations.
3: Good. Thank you very much. Thank you. Yeah, it's a very good time. Very happy of what happened yesterday in Sydney. So I was very pleased.
1: Now, correct me if this is not the right pronunciation, but you were awarded, is it Trespicchi?
3: Trespicchi, yeah, correct.
1: You got three slices from Gambero Rosso, which is a really respected food guide in Italy. Is that right?
3: Yeah, it's basically the Bible of the food guy across Italy. If you ask every Italian about Gambero Rosso, he's one of the most ambitious food guide. They judge across all Italy. They judge in restaurant with 1 to 3 forks, pizzeria with 1 to 3 slices, gelateria, ice cream shop, and wine bars. So it's a very, very important food guide and everyone related. We all have the books in our car usually, and you know, some people travel all around Italy to discover the place and be awarded. So it's a very, very important food guide that we have in Italy, yes.
1: Oh, wow. Well, well done to you on getting the three slices. And that is the top award. It's one, two, or three, and you got all three.
3: Yeah, so one to three is, the three is the maximum. So three is basically, let's put in a simple way that people might have more familiar with, is like a good food guide, the one or two, three hat, for example, you know.
1: Wow.
3: So that is basically what it is, yeah.
1: Incredible. Did you get the reasoning? What did they say? How good's your pizza? Go on, pump it up. Tell us all about it.
3: Nah. So I think, you know, part of this is the technique of, you know, fermentation, dough, seasonality, expertise on it. So they want to see, you know, a background skill. And this is the main things for them. So as my background, I'm a flower technician. So that helped a little bit, let's say. So, you know, people, when they come to the Enrico, they can find a very good experience on different style of pizza and the topping. So the creativity, like I said, the seasonability of the ingredients, the source of the ingredients. So everything adds up, the service, the wine list, everything is basically very important for them. Mm-hmm. And, like I say, that is something criteria, then they basically are quite strict on it. And that's make myself proud with my staff and everything, that we work very hard every weekend to give the best pizza that we can to people.
1: Wow, incredible. And I was reading a little bit about your story as well. You grew up in Italy and worked in flour mills there. So has pizza always been in your blood, Enrico?
3: Yeah.
1: And your stomach?
3: Definitely my stomach. Definitely it was a very good experience, you know, working in an Italian flour mill for over 12 years. It really changed how we basically we do pizza and flour and everything. So this is very, very important on this. That's very important on what we're doing. And that's something really, really extremely important for our you know, career point of view, fermentation and everything. And that's something that we're really proud of. This.
1: Oh, absolutely. You should be. And why Adelaide? What brought you to Adelaide?
3: I was in Sydney for 12 years and I had a restaurant there. It was awarded a three slice. And basically I moved to Adelaide because I want to change my lifestyle. I want to feel a sense of community. I want to be part of the community. And I choose the Adelaide Hills because I love it. Very similar to my hometown in Italy. And that's basically the reason why I moved to Adelaide. I want to have a beautiful country, it's a beautiful state, a lot of nature, a lot of beautiful wine, producer and everything.
1: Oh, wow. Well, we're lucky that you decided to land here and we're lucky that you've opened That's Enrico in Lobethal. And I'm sure there'll be lots of people wanting to come up and try your Tre Spicchi pizza.
3: Three slices. Thank you very much for your time, and I appreciate it. It's a really, you know, we're really pleased to be able to be featured in this food guide. It's an amazing award, especially for Italian people like myself. Then, you know, like I say, in Italy, it's a very deep, every single pizza maker would like to be inside this food guide. So for us, it's really mean a lot.
1: Oh, incredible. Well, congratulations again. And it sounds like it's a very well-deserved honour. And I'm looking forward to getting up there myself and trying your pizza.
3: Please, anytime. Thank you very much, Desi, for your time today.
1: Thanks, Enrico. All the best.
3: Thank you.
1: See you. Bye.
3: All the best. Ciao.
1: That's Enrico Scarbosa, owner of That's Enrico. How good is that? The Italian food Bible. I need to get my hands on one of those. Sounds delicious. Okay, quick break here on 5AA. Then we'll find out what Rowie and Timmy G have in store for you on the sports show.
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15: 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I tripped on the edge of the lounge room mat and down I went. I heard my hip snap.

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7: As you know, you can always give me a call and let me know what's happening near you. And Adam has done that. He's in Port Pirie on 8223 0000. Hi, Adam.
8: Hi, how are you going, Stacey?
7: Yeah, I'm all right. How are you, though?
8: No, yeah, not too bad. I was at work for all the businesses and stuff in Port Pirie. Telstra has had a issue, obviously, with their phone and internet issue. There was a planned outage sort of maintenance thing for the 18th of this month, but this one's not planned, so you leave your home and you can't sort of make calls, you can't use your sort of your data on your phone for your banking app, nothing like that. So people still can't at home, but I can make calls now and sort of use my internet because I've got the NBN, so I have to log into that sort of in my settings, and but if I turn that off and just go by my Telstra data and all that stuff, I can't make calls or use internet. People are obviously frustrated. There's posts at the moment now saying, like, one of the chicken shops can't use FPOS or stuff like that.
7: Yeah, I'm on the Telstra website now, Adam, and it's saying there's 2 4G outages and a 5G outage in Port Pirie. So you're calling me using your internet, your Wi-Fi or NBN service?
8: No, my NBN in the home.
7: Yeah.
8: One bar on the phone, but if I turn that off and just go back onto my Telstra mobile stuff, I can't make calls or use sort of anything like that. So my mum came over from Port Broughton today and she sort of went to shops and she couldn't use any phone or banking app. Then come back here and obviously NBN, I turned on her phone and she could, use that. And also Mundura, which is a small town sort of not far from here near Port Broughton. A friend of mine, Ken Atkinson, is a farmer there. All the landlines are out in Mundura and they're saying they can't fix them until the 21st of May.
7: Yeah, that's the concerning bit. The estimated restoration for Port Pirie isn't until May 20, so you'll be without 4G and 5G signal until then.
8: Yeah, so as I said, people sort of they haven't got sort of access to, say, internet at home. It's on social media. One girl sort of said, she can't make any calls or anything because that's all she's got. So, I don't know what they're going to do. It's sort of, you leave your house, you can't make calls. It's sort of frustrating for people and all the businesses, their internet and their posts, and stuff like that. Port Pirie Council, I spoke to them sort of earlier, and they said they got an email all about it, and they're using their

0: my fire for all their phone calls.
1: Wow.
0: Already out for the internet. But
1: well, thanks for making us aware, Adam. Thanks for making us aware, and we'll see what we can find out. And I'm off air now, but we'll see what we can find out from Telstra, and maybe something for us to follow up tomorrow. Thank you for that, and I'm glad at least you can call out using your Wi-Fi, NBN. But yeah, maybe not others don't know how to do that, so that is a concern, particularly if it won't be restored until the 20th of May, still a few days away. All right, Rowie and Timmy G are coming up after 4, and Timmy is in the studio. Hello.
2: Yes, I am. Thank you very much, Stacey Lee. Yes, indeed. And I drop the kids off to school every day, so just obey the signs.
1: Yeah.
2: And be nice to each other.
1: Just be nice. Just be...
2: There we go.
1: Yeah,
2: there you go. A nice little lesson in life. Beautiful. Big show tonight. We've got Scott Burns on from the Adelaide Crows. Riley O'Brien from the Adelaide Crows as well. He's a regular on Thursdays. We've got the coach of the Adelaide United Reds coming on. They got a big game. If they win this game, they go into the grand final. So this is massive. It's Friday night. Probably going to rain maybe a bit, but they just played in the rain in Auckland. So they'll be used to it. Don't worry. And we'll get a win there. We've got a very unique character coming on.
1: Okay.
2: Now, he is called the Balkan Bear.
1: Oh.
2: But he grew up here on the Lefevre Peninsula. He is a UFC fighter now. He's had 3 fights, won them all, and he's a local boy. But he trains in New Zealand and lives in a van outside of the gym.
1: What?
2: That is how dedicated this man is. This is Eye of the Tiger stuff.
1: Wow,
2: unbelievable.
1: The
2: so I'm looking forward
1: bear.
2: To this chat. Big Brando Perichic. So looking forward to having a chat with the Balkan Bear. So exciting stuff tonight. Be part of the show.
1: Can't wait. Looking forward to it.
2: Cheerio, no room.
1: See you. Rowie and Timmy G on after 4. All right, it's time for the news now. Thank you for your calls and your text messages today, and I will talk to you at 1 o'clock tomorrow.
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12: Partly cloudy this afternoon, showers tomorrow and 23. With the 4 o'clock news, I'm Mel Usher.
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12: The first industrial action in the Malinauskas government's second term will come from the Nursing Federation. Nurses and midwives will ramp up their action to rolling workplace stoppages as part of their ongoing push for better pay and conditions. The Federation's Elizabeth DeBars says there hasn't been a revised enterprise agreement from the state government since the election in March.
14: So whilst the industrial action starts on Monday, that's what I'd describe as low level, and we're getting 3 weeks official notice commencing today for the actual, you know, what we'd describe as escalated action.
12: Three teenagers, two 15-year-olds and a 19-year-old have been charged after allegedly stealing cigarettes in the northern suburbs. A tobacconist at Elizabeth Park and gift shop at Craigmore were targeted early this morning. A stolen SUV and ute have been linked to the robberies. The trio will front court tomorrow. A man and woman were sentenced today after pleading guilty to 24 counts of ill-treatment under SA's Animal Welfare Act. The pair, aged 49 and 55, were handed a 2-year good behaviour bond and are prohibited from owning animals until further order, with all animals in their care forfeited to the RSPCA. 32 cats and dogs were rescued from a Mount Barker property last year, 27 were rehomed, one died from natural causes, and four were euthanised due to serious health issues. The consumer watchdog will seek substantial penalties against Coles after the federal court found the supermarket giant misled customers with its down-down pricing program. A judge ruled higher prices on sampled products were not artificial, but hadn't been in place long enough for customers to believe they were real before being used to show promotional savings. Assistant Competition Minister Andrew Lee has praised the ACCC for its efforts to combat dodgy conduct.
15: Well, the competition watchdog's doing exactly what it should. It's enforcing the rules and taking on some of the biggest players in our economy. Our government has strengthened their powers by lifting the maximum penalties tenfold, providing additional resources and tougher laws.
12: The federal government claims immigration levels have continued to decline since they came to office. Labor says there are now 45% less people entering the country than the post-COVID peak in 2023. The opposition argues immigration remains too high and will pursue a policy to ensure new arrivals don't outpace housing. But Home Affairs Minister Tony Burke has told Parliament migration levels are coming down.
16: Net overseas migration is now 45% lower than it was at its peak. And what's important to remember when it reached that peak, every single migration setting when it hit its peak were the migration settings left by the former government.
12: And no more famous faces living in the jungle doing crazy challenges. Channel 10's I'm a Celebrity, Get Me Out of Here has been axed after poor ratings for this year's series. Now turning to 5AA sport, the AFL has finally released the fixture for rounds 16 to 22. It includes a standalone showdown in round 16. The Crows will play 6 of their 7 matches under lights. Another long-term injury at Alberton. Miles Bergman is looking at up to 3 months on the sidelines after undergoing surgery to repair a ruptured ligament in his big toe. It's selection night for our teams. The Power face the Suns in Darwin tomorrow night. Adelaide are at home against North Melbourne on Saturday. The Lions will host Geelong in a grand final rematch tonight, and the game will be live on 5AA. Bryce Cotton will represent Australia for the first time as a Boomer in the upcoming FIBA World Cup qualifiers in Perth. And Australia has officially launched its first America's Cup challenge in a quarter of a century. Now checking 5AA traffic.
17: Afternoon, not looking too bad for the run home today. Got a few things to keep in mind. Quite busy right now, South Road, Mile End, pretty normal. Tapley's Hill Road at Glenelg North starting to build. And she is slow as we speak, Marion Road at the Anzac Highway intersection. Works at Hillier, sluggish too today. Anglevale Road near Andrews Road. And you'll find a camera right now, West Beach Road at West Beach. 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Adelaide's most accurate traffic on 5AA.
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12: Partly cloudy this afternoon, showers tomorrow, 23, Saturday showers and 20, 20 again on Sunday. Right now it's 25 degrees. Now let's hear what's happening on Nine News tonight.
18: I'm Brenton Ragless. Tonight, arson in the parklands, hours after thousands protest the loss of trees in North Adelaide. The Premier calls for calm. Coles misleads customers with its down-down deals. How a common illness can lead to pregnancy complications. And 36ers star Bryce Cotton, finally a boomer. A debut a decade in the making. Nine News. Your news. 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
21: Well, thank you, Sammy. The AFL fixtures landed round 16 to 22, seven games. Port got what they deserve, and for that matter, so did Adelaide. Timmy G, welcome. Is it a quick thumbs up or a thumbs down?
2: No, it's more so what we might have expected. I think, look, we finished second on the ladder and received the worst draw that any team could possibly get. So that was more of a you-know-what sandwich than this. We're sitting 3-6 and sitting at about 13th, so that's probably what you might expect. We've got three Saturday afternoon games, which we all know are very entertaining, two Saturday night games, which includes the showdown, and two Sunday afternoon games. So that's what's been released on behalf of Port Adelaide fans.
21: Yeah, well, okay. Well, let's do this. Josh Bowler, I think his name is. Mm-hmm. He is the fixture king. Let's have a listen to him.
22: It was Thursday night, national game 2 years ago in 24. The Thursday night, Friday night mix is a sort of collective, and so this time it hasn't made it. I think it's inevitable it will end up in one in the future. But this year, Saturday night, standalone time slot in Adelaide will be pretty special.
21: I think it still is. It's free to air on 7 in Adelaide live. Tick that box. It's not around Australia, which is a bit disappointing. You've got to watch it on Fox. But I don't mind Saturday night for the showdown.
2: Yeah, Saturday night's
21: fine.
2: It's
21: better than Sunday.
2: Yeah, no, Saturday night's a good time slot. No, I'm happy with that.
21: Yeah,
2: not got any problems with that one.
21: Be here before you know it.
2: That's probably the only one I'm happy with. Yeah, no, good.
21: So, Sundays, I remember last year, Crows and Port did a lot of heavy lifting on the Sundays. Two Sunday games, two Saturday nights, Saturday arvo. Well, I think Port likes Saturday arvo. I thought your club liked Saturday arvo.
2: What for? Nah.
21: No, they didn't.
2: Nah, that's just rubbish.
21: It's a trash time, isn't it?
2: They would have been sort of trying to paint a picture at the beginning of last season when we copped 3:45 on a Saturday for home games three times.
21: No.
2: Nah, that's polishing you-know-what and glittering it.
21: Rolling it in glitter.
2: Yeah.
21: Just rolling
2: Saturday
21: it.
2: Saturday afternoon, I think, is possibly the one that most clubs hate the most.
21: Yeah. Because you've got your amateur league, league, you've got people,
2: Sundays, 4:10, which I think we've got one Sunday at 4:10. That's probably, as a Sunday game, that's probably the best slot because it's early enough to finish off all the junior stuff, and then it's early enough to get to the game, early enough to get
21: perfect.
2: Home.
21: Perfect, yeah. You drive around on Saturday and you have a look at an amateur oval that's not full or a netball court that's not full.
2: We've got three, four games on.
21: It's exactly right. Not good news for Port. I think their second best player, Miles Bergman, fears he might be out for the year 10 to 12 weeks.
2: That's the report, and it's a nasty one. I think Braden Ingram was the one that reported on it for Channel 9. He just said, power star Miles Bergman fears he'll miss 10 to 12 weeks undergoing surgery to repair a ruptured ligament in his big toe. toe. Not good. Now, the surgeon tells Bergman it's an injury typically suffered by ballerinas. So I would imagine because they're up on their toes all the time that they probably suffer this sort of injury in the tendon. Yeah. But either way, 10 to 12 weeks is not a good, good diagnosis, which when you've got 14 games to go, you'd just about say season over.
21: Oh, God, that's the worst news you could have got. I said the second best player. I rate Bergman, and I think his best is still well and truly ahead of him. If it's Rosie, Bergman, Mitch Georgiadis is your 3-2-1, you'd throw a blanket over Horn, Francis, Drew and Allaire. So you need your best on the park, don't you?
2: Yeah. Sorry, did you forget Zach?
0: Zach, yeah.
21: Sorry, I got Zach Butters one.
0: $2 million man, almost.
21: Sorry. Well, I got him on another. I got him on another stratosphere.
2: Yeah. He's on another,
21: stratosphere.
2: Yeah,
21: fair enough, God, I love Zach.
2: He's a great player, but you don't love him that much.
21: No, clearly. How's that? I mean, and I've just named seven magnificent footballers. I mean, honestly. Port have Suns tomorrow night. Josh Carr on Port's debutant.
1: He's earned it. He deserves it. He's been rewarded for form, and he's worked really hard to get this opportunity. And he brings a lot of energy to it, to our group. He's a really loved player amongst the players, and it's quite exciting for him and his family.
21: How good? What is he? He's a...
0: What's his name? Who are we talking about?
2: Tommy Anastasopoulos.
0: Oh, very good. No. Someone had to say it. Josh didn't want to say it.
2: He was...
0: You all avoided it.
21: Can you remember Sesame Street, Snuffleupagus? You can always say that as a kid, but we can't say this kid's name. Yeah. How are you going to go calling him if he kicks four?
2: Yeah, no, not too bad. I've done him in the SNFL. So
21: you have?
2: I've had a little bit of practice. Yeah. If he kicks four, I'll be very happy to keep saying it, let me tell you.
21: Mate, I've butchered Smith. So I don't like the two dads, all the two dads.
0: Yeah, the hyphen names.
21: The hyphen names. Hate them.
2: You mention them a fair bit. You like them.
21: Oh, do I?
2: You do. You rattle them off.
21: Horn Francis.
2: Yeah, correct. Zerk Thatcher.
21: Burn Jones.
2: We've got a lot of them, haven't we?
21: Three of them. So. Josh Carr went on to speak about the Suns' 9-0 record.
1: Well, it's a big challenge, but I guess every win that they get, they're closer to a loss.
21: Yeah, I love that attitude. It's like Qantas. Qantas never crashes.
2: Don't say that.
0: There's people heading to the airport.
2: No, that's right. Don't say that. But yes,
21: it was in a really good movie. It's where I get that grab from.
2: Not
21: Phil Hoffman played it.
2: Mm. Phil Hoffman.
21: Phil Hoffman,
2: Dustin, yeah. Phil, no, because what happened there? What happened there?
21: He flew in.
2: Dustin Hoffman.
21: Dustin Hoffman.
2: Yeah, Phil's brother.
21: Same. They both deal with... He played that...
2: one decided to go into trouble.
21: That special person.
2: Yeah.
21: Dustin Hoffman.
2: I'm looking at a special person. Yeah. I know that.
21: Timmy. Joshy Carr, have you say about the team, who's in and who's out? Now, Timmy, I'm going to throw it to you.
2: Yes.
21: The team will drop tonight.
2: Yes.
21: Radiglia, yes or no?
2: Yes. Okay. I think what's happened, Bergman's out, of course. Josh Lye is out because of the concussion protocols. So I think Tommy Anastasopoulos has already been debuted, so we know that he's coming in. I think that means Burgoyne goes back in defence.
21: That's what I'd do.
2: So then you end up with Berry perhaps pushed up and Anastasopoulos coming in as a forward.
21: With Radiglia as
2: and
21: the
2: then,
21: tall.
2: Yeah, and then Radiglia has to go back for Bergman.
21: Is Toddy around?
2: No, not in this game. No, and no. He didn't play well enough last week to deserve a spot.
21: I'd be surprised if he's played. Well, don't Port people have your say about that. Crows fixture, I think they'd be reasonably pleased. Crows 6 of 7 games will be under lights. 2 are Saturday night home games against the Tigers and the Suns. Showdown 60 is a Saturday night game. We've mentioned that. Round 17, Crows take on the Eagles on a Friday night. That is a blockbuster. Crows, Eagles, Friday night, that's away, and they've got Sydney round 19 Friday night. But I think the big one for them, Collingwood round 20, Thursday night footy, and then they've got a Sunday fixture. They'd be really happy commercially with that. The team's the team. Forget all of that. 6 of 7 under lights. I reckon that's a bloody good... That's a good fixture for them.
2: How long's your hairy chest last?
21: Well, I'll tell you what. It's a fair hairy chest, isn't it?
2: Far out.
21: But you'd be happy with that. I think what they do at AFL House, they go, Sydney tick, always Collingwood, sadly. Hawthorn are playing good footy. They reckon the Crows, if they get their best, could maybe have a good second half of the year. And I'm thinking along those lines once they get it right. So
2: Well, but also...
21: They were top last
2: finish,
21: year.
2: You did finish minor premier, so
21: that's right.
2: You sort of expect that commercial return.
21: And they said they're going to reward
2: yeah.
21: that.
2: Yeah, some yeah. clubs get it.
21: Yeah.
2: Not others.
21: Yours didn't?
2: No, we got absolutely hammered last year. Absolutely
21: I've got to say, and the more I speak to Crows people and around the corridors here at AA, because we've got enough Crows people, I'm a bit nervous for the Crows Saturday lunchtime, live on 5AA. There'll be no Tex, there'll be no Bucks, no Keane, no Archie. Berry and McAndrew are apparently a little bit banged up, but they'll play. If there's no Thilthorpe, maybe we're no chance. Here's Matty Nix.
3: I think Riley's worked his way through some physical challenges this year. The lower backs has troubled him, but there's a combination in our delivery at the moment, and we talk about our overall game plan isn't consistent. Couple the two together, it's been a challenge. This guy's a beast. When are we going to see it? Well, let's do what we can to help him as a team, and we're having those discussions internally.
21: Now, again, I need code for that. What's that code for?
2: He's not playing.
21: Yeah, I'm fearful of that.
2: And the fact that he didn't do the main session really is concerning. We've got Scott Burns on, so maybe we give him, and he's the forward coach. He'll give us a better insight than that.
21: Yeah. Okay, so Fogg will come in.
2: Yeah.
21: Maybe Thilthorpe's in or out, and even if he is not in, he's not been 100%. And it is all about Bournemouth. Remember, they've got a five-day break to Hawthorn.
2: Yeah.
21: Remember that.
2: But it says a lot about Riley carrying this for a long time.
21: I think so.
2: Is 1 week going to do it?
21: Yeah.
2: And it didn't for Fogg, did it? He was five.
21: It looks like Tex will be back for that Thursday game. So if they're going with the three tools and it's going to be wet, do you think Finbar Maley might put his hand up? Surely not.
2: In the wet.
21: But that's exactly right. Well, let's wait and see for
2: that's
21: selection.
2: More.
21: Tenders. Well, that's exactly what I'd do. Mm. Maybe Callum Archie. I mean, last I looked, he did play State of Origin last year.
2: This year.
21: And he played a game.
2: This year.
21: Well, he did.
2: Mm.
21: The only State of Origin player from the Crows.
2: Unfortunately, he did a hammy in that game and started this.
21: And unfortunately, did a hammy. I think Crows' best is certainly good enough. I just want to see it for four quarters. And they're going to need to. Sheasel's not bad. Parker, LDU, Simpkin goes right. McKercher, Wardlaw, Stevens. We'll speak to him a bit later in the show, young Stevens, Dylan Stevens. They've got a pretty good midfield.
2: They are
21: an emerging team.
2: They are.
21: And they love the contest.
2: And they've got some really dangerous forwards now too. So we've seen the development of a couple of those, and Trembath is one of those that's come to life this year. But they can kick a score, and that's the other thing about if they are able to get centre clearance into the one-on-one situation. They'll give you a run for your money.
21: Who's the best attacking team that's kicked the most points this year and sitting on top? Well, it's Sydney. Sydney Flying. They kicked 98 points against Sydney last week and only lost by eight points.
2: Mm.
21: So they're in reasonably good form. It's going to be a cracking game. Your ins and outs, please. 8223-0000. The last two rounds are floating. The other seven have slotted in. What did you love? What are your thoughts? Love to get that. 8223-0000. I don't know why I do this. I've got small man syndrome or South Australian complex. I've just got this thing or chip on my shoulder about the big V. I always gravitate to, what did Collingwood get?
2: Oh.
21: I don't know why I do that. Do you?
2: No.
21: You're better than me. No, I know. But it's small man syndrome. Yeah, it must be. I just think, well, Collingwood are 10th on the ladder, yeah? They're not exactly flying, are they?
2: I wouldn't say they are, no.
21: Sydney have got four Thursday, Friday night games of the last seven. And you'd say, well done.
2: Earned it.
21: Thoroughly deserved. Collingwood are next best with three.
2: Yeah.
21: You know, like, and a Saturday night blockbuster as well.
2: Yeah,
21: and the only one that's not a good one, they're playing West Coast, and everyone plays West Coast on a Sunday, except us. We got them Friday night.
2: Yeah, it's I would say that they don't look like they're playing the footy that deserves those slots.
21: No, exactly.
2: And
21: we've been saying that for a number of years. 8223-0000. We'd love your interaction.
4: 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And, of course, the fixture. Did you have a look? And what do you like about it? And what do you dislike? And, of course, your availability to get to these games is a little frustrating that it comes out this late. 8223-0000, your calls. We're going to take them next. It's 20 after 4.
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20: 24 minutes after 4 here on this Thursday, 8223-0000 is our number. It's team selection day, so we can have your say on Crows and Ports team going up against Gold Coast and North Melbourne on the weekend. And of course, fixture day. What have you taken away from it? All your calls and thoughts next after we check traffic.
17: Afternoon at Windvale, a crash causing quite big delays. The Golden Way near Windvale Drive. We're slow for works at West Beach, Tapleys Hill Road near Bearbridge Road. And quite busy at the moment, South Road, just in front of Castle Plaza at Edwardstown with new works there. Cameras at Fairfield Road, Elizabeth Grove and Heaslip Road, Angle Vale. 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Adelaide's most accurate traffic on 5AA.
21: Yeah, lovely pause there. He's showing off a bit at the moment. 4:25. Now, every now and then, Maria trips over a nut and makes us giggle in an ab break. She said this one on the text line. Did you like Phil Hoffman in Midnight Cowboy, Rowie? Now if you missed it, there was a Rain Man link to Qantas Never Crash, Qantas Never Crash. Yeah. And I got the two mixed up because I'm dyslexic and I called him Phil Hoffman.
2: No, I just think you like promoting clients. That's fair, very good of you.
21: And honestly, talking about getting on a plane, Phil Hoffman.
2: Number one.
21: Hello, Eric Flagstaff Hill.
27: How you going, guys? Finally get to talk to you, first time. I'm a long-time Port member,
10: 50 years. Want to talk about Benny Barrett.
2: Yep.
21: I'd have him in, Eric. Good I know player. Where you're going.
10: Okay, guys. Benny Barrett, I want to know why he's been left out so much. I'd just like to hear a bit more about why he's just not been mentioned much from Port Adelaide and why he was left behind from Darwin.
21: Yeah, I hear you. Timmy,
2: can't
21: you
2: answer,
21: answer
2: it.
21: It.
2: Can't
21: but,
2: answer
21: but
2: it.
21: You can't.
2: Yeah, you're not in selection, not sure.
21: Is he ready? Is he ready?
2: I love the way he plays.
21: I do too.
2: I've been watching him carefully for 2 years now. I think he adds a lot of diversity because of his left foot as well.
21: Yeah.
2: He gets back on his left side and he's able to create options on that side. But I watched him last week. He would have been involved in 4 or 5 goal assists.
21: Okay.
2: Very clever at what he does. So, look, Eric, it's the old story. Keep persisting. Keep knocking on the door. Unfortunately, sometimes you don't get the break when you think you're going to get it. But as I said the other day to Riley O'Brien, be ready for the opportunity
21: because
2: the
21: come.
2: Opportunity always comes.
21: Yeah,
2: just keep knocking.
21: Does he win his own ball?
2: Yeah, very clever.
21: Is he quick?
2: Yeah, very.
21: Has he got a good leg?
2: Excellent.
21: He has terrific AFL attributes, doesn't he?
2: Yeah, he does.
21: So why isn't he in?
2: Yeah. He just got to keep persisting. I don't know why because we don't know what's happening around the table.
21: When someone has a debutant, the last thing you want to do is knock anything about his game.
2: That's right.
21: And even say something like this, but I will. I'd have had him in front of.
2: I'd have Tommy, you would have selected him, Benny Barrett, before.
21: Well, I've been talking about him with you for a while. Hey, Eric, we hear you, brother. Well done. Hello, Richard.
11: Oh, g'day, guys. Did you guys read in the paper a couple of days ago that talking about it, Zach Bailey from Brisbane Lions, they're going to put up a trade for Dan Curtin?
2: Yeah, it was a bit of a suggestion, Richard. But both Rowie and I did discuss it, and both said we wouldn't make that trade.
11: They want to keep Dan Curtin.
2: Yeah, be too scary to swap that one out. Yeah, I think.
21: No way, I'm doing that deal, Richard. I'm with you.
11: Yeah, dead right.
21: Well, we don't know his ceiling yet, Dan.
11: I know.
2: That's more.
11: And
2: the point.
11: What about Draper? When is he going to get a go?
21: Be patient, Richard. He's got a bit to work on in his game. He'll get there, Richard. He will get there. He has got AFL attributes.
2: Well, you've got Scotty Burns coming on. You can ask him just where he's at.
21: Needs a bit of poise. Mm. Just get that poise in his game.
2: Okay. Got some. He's got some
21: wheels, sideways movement.
2: He's got a lot of attributes that you love.
21: Yeah.
2: And just sometimes it takes a bit longer.
21: Yeah.
2: But again, it's a bit like our friend Benny Barrett. Just keep presenting. You know what happens? Weight and numbers weighs him down.
21: Yeah. It's only his second year.
2: Yeah.
21: And he's had injuries. He hasn't had any continuity in his body. Got hit in the jaw again. He's going to be right this week, which is great. We might put that to Scotty Burns and then a little bit later at about 10 to 6 when the teams drop, our man Riley O'Brien.
4: Mm.
2: Oh, yes, right on time.
4: We can do that. Dylan Stevens from North Melbourne coming up shortly. Just a small report coming out before we get to the 4:30 headlines from 7 News that Will Lorenz could be expected to be put into the team tonight as well for Port Adelaide, which would be fascinating alongside Tom Anastasopoulos.
2: Well, it means that somebody else comes out.
4: Because
2: you've got two forced outs, which is going to be Josh Light and Bergman. So that means somebody else has to come out of that lineup. So Jack Watkins went in, he went out, he went back in. Maybe he's the one that comes back out for Will Lorenz. And Will Lorenz has been getting a fair bit of the footy.
21: Sounds like you're going to have 3 or 4 changes.
4: Yeah, does.
2: Well, that's 3. Mm. Two forced.
21: Yeah, okay. Mm.
4: But it could be from 3. 29 after 4. Your calls and your thoughts more in this hour. Dylan Stevens next.
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1: Good afternoon, Mel Usher with the 4:30 News headlines. A teenager is fighting for his life after a car truck smash at Penfield. Nurses and midwives will start to ramp up industrial action next week as they continue their push for better pay and conditions. Welfare reform will be among the announcements in the opposition's budget reply to be delivered tonight. And in sport, the Lions will host Geelong in a grand final rematch tonight. Now checking 5AA traffic.
17: G'day there. At Fitzroy, got a breakdown to look out for. Fitzroy Terrace near Torrens Road. Kent Town, a smash there. Kensington Road near the Britannia roundabout causing a few delays. And more big delays with a smash at Windvale this afternoon, the Golden Way near Windvale Drive. Slow going South Road, Edwardstown, quite busy. Tapleys Hill Road, Glenorg North with a Camera Military Road West Beach. 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Adelaide's most accurate traffic on 5AA.
1: The 5AA forecast down to 16 tonight. Rain tomorrow, 23. Right now it is 23 degrees. We'll have more news at 5 on 5AA. Always Adelaide.
3: Rosanna Mangiarelli here on 7 News. Death threat claims and an arson attack as anger grows over the North Adelaide golf course. 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
18: We're playing against a side in some really good form, good as any in the contest, and so we felt some real excitement in the group. You know, looking at our opposition, you could feel the excitement in the group, and it often goes that way when you see a team that's really going hard. Last week's game was a standout, and they've been in that form for a while, so our guys almost embrace that. That's the stuff we've been talking about doing consistently, so what a great challenge. Come up against a team that's not going to allow you to skirt around the edges. We're going to have to put our head over it and go hard. We're looking forward to that.
20: Matthew Nick speaking on the Challenge of North Melbourne live on 5AA on Saturday. It's 25-5 and Scott Burns from the Crows to join us at 5 o'clock.
21: Yeah, looking forward to it. North Melbourne come to town, set the arvo. Joining us is former Norwood Sydney wingman. He's now a North gun. We call him Dylan Stevens. Welcome.
19: Thank you, lad. Thanks for having me on. Appreciate it.
21: Good man. Your team's travelling okay. 4 wins to date. Very consistent in performance.
19: Yeah, we've been... going all right. It's probably a little bit disappointing the last 3 weeks to not have a win on the board. think we lost the Giants within the goal, and last week was within 8 points or something, and then we were within a goal against the Cats at three-quarter time, and then they end up putting on a big score on us. But, yeah, overall, it's been pretty good. It's been much better to be in games of footy in comparison to the last couple of years where kind of got blown out of the water at some stages. So, yeah, no, it's been positive so far.
21: Yeah, you love the contest. I love how you go about it through the midfield as a team. You went toe-to-toe with Sydney. You know, they kicked 105 points. You kicked 97, had your chances. 67 inside 50s, Dylan.
19: Yeah, well, that was kind of the issue. Then as we reviewed the game, it was kind of the talking point is where a lot of our footy is going well. It was just our polish inside 50 has kind of let us down, and we kind of bombed it in too long at times and to a contest, and then we didn't really lower our eyes and look after our forwards too much. So, yeah, we got in there a lot, which is a great thing. Inside 50 is a lot important thing, but, yeah, now we've just got to work on the polish. That's the most important part, kick a score.
21: Yeah, they say the most important kick's the one into the forward. I reckon the one that kicks the goal is probably the one, but that midfield forward transition, no question, needs a little bit of work. And weight of numbers, 67, I'm sure there was a lot of repeat entries in that. I haven't watched the entire game, but only 10 marks. You want to get that number up, and you want to get the ball deeper and closer to goal, Dylan.
19: Yeah, absolutely. Hit the nail on the head there. I think that's probably the most important thing. Looking after our forwards a little bit more and having a bit more composure in the ball. I think at times we kind of just blast it in there and blast it long rather than, maybe changing angles and allowing our defence to set up, but then, allow our forwards to get to work and do what they do best, hit a few of them on the lead.
21: Yeah. Well, it's the wingman and the halfback's fault. It's your fault, Dylan. Come on, you got a beautiful leg. Scissor it in and hit a target, mate. One job.
19: Yeah, I know. I'll set up this week. I'll find one for you this week.
21: Yeah, good boy. I'm only teasing. I can because you're a Nord boy at heart. Hey, you've played all 9 games this year. You'd be happy with that. Have you got some continuity in your body and confidence in it? You've had the odd nagging injury and the odd injury. Continuity for you is going to be king, I reckon, Dylan.
19: Yeah, 100%. I think I was able to do that last year. I think I played nearly every game last year from able to go for the first 10 this year. It's, been really good. Like I said, I think we're all been a bit of a byproduct of us playing some good footy that we've all been up to the plate a little bit and, get a kick. So it's been good so far. Hopefully we keep going.
2: Yeah, Dylan, I called the first game you played against Port and I thought your game was an absolute ripper. You must have had a good pre-season, give you good confidence in that.
19: Yeah, 100%. We all had a pretty good pre-season and I've put on a little bit of weight over the break and feel pretty confident in my body with my contest, and then that kind of takes care of everything on the outside with my run and my carry. So, just kind of trying to use my work rate as much as I can in games, get up and down, support the defenders, but then, try and get some more inside 50s as well. So trying to do it at both ends has been good.
2: Are you enjoying sort of owning one wing?
19: Yeah, absolutely. I think we've had a couple of other wings kind of change. Me and Jaza Simkin have been working pretty closely together. But then, when roles pop up for him to go inside, he goes inside. So had a couple of other different partners to work with. But, I really enjoyed playing the wing. I think in other years, maybe I've other preferred to play other spots. But the last couple of years, I've been really enjoying the wing. And, it's where I play my best footy. And I can use my strengths, my work rate, my kick. So, I'm loving it.
21: Yeah, you get up and down very well, Dylan, which is terrific. How many kilometres do you average a game?
19: Depends on game time. Most of the year, I only get one break per half on the bench. So you do about 90% game time and probably between 15 and 16K.
21: Jeez.
19: But then a couple of weeks ago, I got a break every quarter and then it drops a little bit. But back to 90% lately, which is good.
21: And how much or percent of that is at your high speed?
19: About 2,000, bit over.
21: Wow. Mate, that's elite.
19: You get about 300 sprint, I think. So.
21: Yeah, it's a different game now, isn't it? Hey, the Crows, I'm not going to say they're rusty. They're a little bit below their best off the ball. They can't seem to get four quarters together. What's the key to beating them, you think, Dylan?
19: Well, I heard you thinking about our contest earlier, and Nicky was saying about our contest being good, but so is theirs, and I think that's a big reason to them winning games is when their contest is really good. So we know they value it, and so do we. So I think it's going to be won and lost around the contest is a big key, and that's something we focus on, and I know they will be too. So I'm really looking forward to that part of the game. Their inside mids and going up against theirs would be exciting.
21: Yeah, it's going to rain, so you want to go in small. The Crows are going to rest Thilthorpe, so yeah, there's a cider for you, Dylan.
19: Is that guaranteed?
21: No, it's not. I'm pulling your lariat, buddy. That was just a little furphy.
19: That would have been some pretty good news to hear just then, but yeah. I guess that's the... Yeah, okay.
2: No, he's playing you, mate. There. He's playing you. Hey, when you guys are playing well as a team, what does it look like?
19: Like I said just before, our inside mids, they've been really huge for us this year. Like you see them, Luke Davies, Uniac, Harry Sheasel, Georgie Wardlaw, just when you see them getting after the ball and their contest and their stoppage is really good. And then we can kind of shape it through hands from there and, yeah, get forward. So, and if we can kind of tidy up on our inside 50s a little bit and get a bit of polish going forward, I feel like we can be a really dang team. So, yeah, when we're playing our best, I think that's what we're doing.
2: They have wingmen like Cumming and Cook and the likes. Have you sort of studied your opposition?
19: Yeah, have. Been doing most weeks. We all look into them and see how they play. And, yeah, I've played a fair bit of footy against, well, especially last year. We played the Crows and played on Cumming and Dan Curtin and Cook. They've been in pretty good form. Brad Cook kicked them a match winner against the showdown. So, it'd be a good challenge.
21: How's Clarko going? He's got a soft spot for Adelaide and a gin here called 36 Short Gin. So if you want to keep getting a game, get him a case of that. You'd be his best mate, Dylan.
19: Would he be stoked with that, would he?
21: Oh, he loves his 30. Doesn't he? He loves his 36 he Short Gin. He's good mates with the boys.
19: Really?
21: Out
19: I'll have
21: there.
19: To ask him about that. Or should I just surprise him with the bottle?
2: Well, there you go. Yeah.
21: You should.
2: It's modelled on him.
21: It is modelled. Yeah. Well, he's 36 is the size shorts of the father that did it. He's probably size 44.
2: Oh, that.
21: He's wide, isn't
19: yeah,
21: he?
19: Not
21: he
19: wrong.
21: Is.
2: That's
21: he
2: not
21: is. He's
2: help
21: as
2: help
21: wide
2: selection.
21: As he is. I love Clarko. All good. Hey, Dylan, have a ripper, mate. It's always nice to come home. We've loved your development since being drafted in 2019. Your best is by far in front of you, mate. Have a ripper and thanks for your time.
19: Thank you so much, lad. Thanks for having me. Appreciate it. And hopefully the Kangas get a win.
21: No. Hang on, Turbo.
19: is that what we're all thinking or not?
21: Good boy.
2: Some
21: good
2: of us,
21: boy.
2: Dylan.
19: Well, hopefully the Redlegs get a win too.
21: Yeah, they will. Hey, Dylan, I am a little bit nervous because you guys, as you said, the midfield, and they love the contest.
2: Yeah, Dylan's right. They've won one out of their last five.
21: That's true.
2: A lot of them. Very winnable.
21: Yeah, very winnable. Dylan Stevens, our guest.
20: Excellent to hear from him. It's 16 to 5. Let's check traffic. Your calls after this break.
17: Breakdown of Fitzroy to look out for tonight. Fitzroy Terrace near Torrens Road, a crash at Kent Town, Kensington Road near the Britannia Roundabout, and Windvale, another collision, the Golden Way near Windvale Drive. Quite big delays through there at the moment. Busy South Road, Edwardstown, slow Brighton Road, Brighton, with a camera trim operated season. 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Adelaide's most accurate traffic on 5AA.
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9: Yeah, and look, it shows it through fan engagement. We get really strong national viewership because there is relevance in a lot of markets, and where we think there is upside in attendance, that comes through.
20: Josh Bowler from the AFL, he's the fixture boss. This fixture day, Friday doubleheaders have returned as well for the back end of the season. Only twice, but they do continue. And the Crows are in one of them. They play West Coast in Perth on a Friday night.
2: What
20: which
2: time?
20: Is a fascinating fixture, 7:40.
2: Adelaide time.
20: Adelaide time, so 6:10 in Perth.
2: And they'll play another game at, 7:10
20: earlier
2: in Melbourne
20: the night.
2: Or something.
20: Yeah. So it's interesting that the AFL have continued with that despite a bit of backlash with this mid-year doubleheaders everywhere. 8223 0000.
2: Quick little text.
20: Have you seen the fixtures?
2: Damien put one through, said, with wet and slippery conditions in Darwin, who's to say Port won't go small and not bring in another tall defender, Damien?
21: I think they will.
2: It's a good point, Damien. Only reason I said that Galea might come back in was because of Josh Carr's presser.
21: Mm.
2: And he said, yeah, they're tall down there, aren't they?
21: You're very good at reading between the lines.
2: That's
21: but
2: what
21: they are.
2: I do try and read into the old coach translator, and that's what made me sort of think. And he's probably thinking Radicalia and Alia, and just punch it as hard as you can, get it down the ground, and then take it away.
21: Well, they're easy to scout. They get the ball 15 out directly in front. They've got a bloke by the name of King. So to have two tools where one can lock down, Lee is very good at that. Radaglia over the top, who's excellent at that. Boomski, Kadunski.
2: Everybody else has got to do the work on the ground.
21: I think everything's a winner. Hello,
2: we'll see what
21: Joe.
2: Happens, Damien. We'll see what happens.
21: Hello, Joe.
22: Oh, g'day, guys. How you going? Just really interesting with Port playing in Darwin. I think it's such an advantage for Gold Coast. I lived in Darwin about 3 years ago, and 2 years ago, and went to some AFL games, and you can just see, I think one of the games was the Cats. Geez, the players struggle. I know it's meant to be dry season at the moment, but it's unbelievably warm. Mm. I think tomorrow's going to be 33, and you just it takes so long to acclimatise. So I can really see that being a huge factor coming over from Adelaide. And, I know they've talked about AFL in the NT, but the heat factor is just massive for these elite players. Like, they must just lose so much, in terms of dehydration.
2: Yeah, and I'm not sure, Joe, would you say 3 days is enough to get...
22: No. Exactly. That's the thing. It probably took us 6 months really to even coming from Adelaide. And even then, because we went to the games, and because you can go out and have a kick of the footy, and you're just like, you're dripping with sweat. So I was watching the Geelong players come on, and you can just see how much they are struggling. Gold Coast as well, but obviously they're probably used to the humidity. So what I'd like to know too is how the teams go the week after, because the recovery from, like, you know, the dehydration factor must be huge.
2: Well,
22: so anyway, it's a massive advantage.
2: I was hoping that might work against them, Joe, with a bit of luck.
21: Joe, if you took 6 months to acclimatise to Darwin by sitting in an air-conditioned pub or in a tinny, having a 4X tinny, mate, you're soft.
2: Oh, come on. That's not true.
21: The air conditioners up there
2: are magnificent. He would have been working hard, Joe. He would have been working flat out.
21: You know what? No one in Darwin works hard. Trust me, my son just came back from 6 months.
2: No, they do
21: in 12 hours what a southerner would do in six.
2: Yeah?
21: Oh, they take their time, mate.
2: Okay.
21: They don't like getting out in the sun.
2: No, well, you've got to pace yourself, I suppose, when you're in those conditions.
21: They all drink mid-strength beer. I mean, who drinks mid-strength beer?
2: That's me.
21: I tell you who

0: Really?
1: Number one purchased beer in Australia is mid-strength beer.
0: I've never drunk a mid-strength beer.
1: Oh, there you go.
0: In my
1: you hardly drink beer. That's the thing.
0: That's a good point. Hello, Greg.
2: Hey, boys. How are you?
0: I like the Japanese Greg. Whiskey of late, Greg.
1: He does.
0: I've moved on from Aperol. I've gone up in the world.
2: Yeah, I'm not a mid-strengther myself.
0: Nah, mid-strength beer. Go and eat a possum.
1: Nah, when you drink 15, you've got to have a speech therapist, and that's mine.
0: That's a good shag. Hello, Greg. Sorry, mate. We digress. We're a bit, yeah, come on.
2: Straighten yeah, that's up. All right. I was just wanted to talk to you about the schedule, and I like it and all, but I don't agree with these two games on Friday nights, and I refuse to call them doubleheaders because I know that in baseball, a doubleheader is one game right after the other.
1: Correct.
0: That's what
2: the AFL is doing is a scheduling conflict,
1: mm-hmm.
2: and they're conflicting with themselves, so it doesn't make any sense.
3: Well said, Greg. Nailed it.
1: That's outstanding. That is spot on.
2: I'm calling doubleheaders, though, okay?
1: Yeah, no, it's spot on. Well, they're not doubleheaders.
3: We'll stop calling it doubleheaders.
1: Yeah, we're gonna start that march for you, Greg, against the AFL for calling them. They're not doubleheaders.
3: No.
1: They are.
0: So fixture clashes.
1: They're fixture
0: exactly
1: clashes.
0: What
3: so
0: Greg
3: here
0: said.
3: They are. So the Friday night of round 17, it's Sydney at the SCG hosting the Bulldogs into only half an hour later, West Coast playing the Crows in Perth. Mm. And then in round 20, it's the same thing. 7:10 start at the MCG, Melbourne and Geelong. And then it's the Western Derby. It's Freo and West Coast at 7:40.
1: Yeah.
0: Ridiculous.
1: So, and
0: strange.
1: Tomorrow night, they've got Swans Collingwood, which is a big game. You know, you like to see that. And Swans, even though, did you see the odds? Like, Collingwood are nearly $6.
3: They're $5.80.
1: Like, so, yeah, they're like way beyond. But and then Suns and Port, of course, on at 7:40, 40 minutes later. That's just ridiculous.
0: Ridiculous.
1: You are clashing with yourself. And it's all about attendance,
3: Yeah.
1: You know what it is? It's just making out to the Suns you've got a Friday night game. Well, yeah. No, you didn't. You didn't, mate, because Swans and Collingwood are playing.
0: Yeah, get unique pies, sausage rolls and donuts from a great place. They bring us our text line. I didn't mind this one, Dave, and a lot of people are with you, me included. I'm sure I'll get a bit more confidence when I'm calling the game at 12:45. But he goes, Kangas game, oh, this is the ultimate danger game. Last week, they pulled and took Swans to 8 points whilst having more scoring shots, 67 to 51 inside 50s and having a bad run with the umps. They love the contest. Their midfield is super good. They're clever. They can get a lot of ball inside 50. They have to hit their targets. There's no question about that. It is a danger game.
1: Mm.
0: But that's more credit to
1: Kangaroos.
0: North than it is knocking the Crows. The Crows are coughing and spluttering at the moment. It'd be great to see their team at 10-6. See if Thilthorpe's in. I know Walker's not to play. Is Fogarty back? It's going to be wet. Can they get it together? Their keys to play four quarters, Timmy.
1: Yep, that's
0: what was
1: the
0: that
1: secret?
0: Comment you said the other day?
1: I said they haven't played a game this year that's looked like 2025.
0: No truer word is said.
1: Mm.
0: Hello there, Dave.
4: G'day, fellas. It was cute before Tuggers when you said the AFL have gone ahead with it despite the backlash because they normally respond to backlash very well, don't they?
0: very funny.
4: Now, tomorrow night, you got Sydney Collingwood and Gold Coast Port. What a way to grow the game in the northern states by putting a Queensland team on one channel and a Sydney team on another channel. But then we have to go up there for bloody opening round and grow the game. But here we go, clashing against each other.
3: Yeah,
0: terrific point.
1: Spot on, Dave. Spot on. They just, they keep being hypocritical in their own backyard, don't they?
3: Make it up as they go.
1: Make it up as they go along.
0: Imagine if they bought out merchandise. This is the AFL. So AFL on a cap with a propeller on it. They would sell thousands of them.
1: Let's go to Salisbury Heights. G'day, Richard.
0: Propeller heads.
5: G'day, guys. How are you?
1: All right, my friend.
5: I've heard from my sister-in-law in Sydney that there is 1,000 people looking for Collingwood because they don't travel and they don't know where it is.
0: Yeah.
1: Oh, is that?
0: Call.
1: Well, there you go. They might be on the hunt, mate. Yeah. Well, let's see how they go tomorrow night. I don't give them a lot of chance being Sydney in Sydney.
0: Do you reckon Richard really has a sister-in-law in Sydney?
3: No.
0: Nah. I wonder if he's ever kissed her.
1: No, you don't do that.
0: That's awful, isn't
3: it? Well, tonight's going to be a great game. Thursday night footy. It's the grand final rematch. We'll move away from that. Brisbane and the Cats. This will be a fast. But in round 10, the grand final rematch. Is it too far into the season to have the grand final rematch?
1: Way too far. Ridiculous.
3: Yeah.
0: It should
1: open
0: be
1: the
0: round
1: season
0: one.
1: With it. Yeah. Open
0: like
1: the season
0: we do.
1: With it. Bang.
3: Interesting. It'll be a great game nonetheless, live on AA. 3 minutes to 5.

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13: Down to 16 tonight, rain tomorrow and 23. With the 5 o'clock news, good evening. I'm Mel Usher.
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13: One Nation leader Pauline Hanson has accused the opposition of ripping off another of her policies. Liberal leader Angus Taylor will announce a major welfare crackdown as part of his budget reply speech tonight. If the coalition is elected, Welfare benefits, including the NDIS, would be restricted to Australian citizens only. Senator Hanson says that is her idea.
11: The difference is that Angus Taylor has no vision for the future, and that's why he's picking up One Nation's policies. I'm the only one that's been speaking about vision for the future. I have been consistent for the past 30 years.
13: South Australian nurses and midwives will recommence industrial action from Monday, saying the state government has failed to provide a revised enterprise agreement offer despite ongoing negotiations. The Federation will escalate campaign activity, including rolling workplace stoppages. The Adelaide Parklands Association hopes a suspicious fire at the North Adelaide Golf Links early this morning is not linked to any of their members. The pro shop, temporarily housed in a builder's hut, was broken into and torched. There have been protests at the site and on the steps of State Parliament over the past few days, drawing many opposed to the removal of hundreds of trees. Association President Matt Bonte says the community mood seems to be shifting.
15: People are now seeing the trees coming down in their living rooms each night. They're hearing about the birds that are unfortunately dying. They're seeing possums being ripped out of trees by their tails. All of these images are just really waking people up to just how badly the Premier's got it wrong.
13: The consumer watchdog says customers should be able to identify genuine value for money at the supermarket. A judge has ruled Coles misled customers with its down-down promotions, finding while price rises for the sample products weren't artificial, the higher cost hadn't been in place long enough before being used to show savings under the promotion. The ACCC's Gina Cass-Gottlieb says the court will now decide what penalty the supermarket giant should face.
16: The ACCC will seek a substantial penalty reflecting the importance of accurate pricing for consumers, and also because it is very important that a penalty is not just able to be dismissed as a cost of doing business.
13: Australia will feature in tomorrow morning's second Eurovision semi-final. If Delta Goodrum gets through, it's on to the big show on the weekend. The Australian singer will be performing a song called Eclipse.
17: You know, everyone's timing is different. That's what Eclipse is. Eclipse is about, you know, your life's own timing. It's about connection. It's about love and all the things that have to line up for something to sort of be a rare moment in time. And it feels very special. It feels like that right now. And I'm just wanting to enjoy it and celebrate and, again, make everybody proud back home.
13: Turning to 5AA sport and a new gig for Port Adelaide Premiership coach Mark Williams. He's joined Hawthorn as its AFLW head of development. Well, the Power are preparing for their clash with Gold Coast tomorrow night. The team will be released this hour. Power coach Josh Carr says despite being on the wrong side of close matches for 2 weeks, the signs are promising.
18: Yeah, it is. It is. We're still doing a lot right. The way we moved the footy last week isn't the way that we want to move the footy. So we probably try to hang on to it for a bit long. And it's that balance between, you know, hanging on to the footy in possession to taking the footy forward and putting an opposition under pressure.
13: The Crows play North Melbourne at home on Saturday. They need to make several changes to cover injuries like Tex Walker. The Lions will host Geelong in a grand final rematch tonight, and the game will be live on 5AA. Bryce Cotton is finally a Boomer. The six-time NBL MVP says it means a lot wearing the green and gold.
19: It's very surreal for me. Even when I first put the jersey on, I just took a little bit of time to, I guess, stare at Australia and then see my name on the back. It's been a very long process. Nonetheless, finally got here.
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20: At Windvale, a crash to look out for the Golden Way and Windvale Drive. Quite big delays heading outbound through there at the moment. Quite slow for works at West Beach, Tapley's Hill Road near Burbridge Road. Sluggish South Road, Mile End. And quite busy tonight, Main North Road at Enfield heading out of the city just past Scotty's Motel. Camera, John Rice, Avenue, Elizabeth South. Jackpot wins that start with as little as $2 with a massive $40 million jackpot on the line every 3 minutes. Why wait? Download the Keno Go app and start playing for your chance to win big. Adelaide's most accurate traffic on 5AA.
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13: Down to 16 tonight. Rain for your Friday, 23. Saturday, rain and 20. Sunday, a shower or two, also 20. Right now, it's 22 degrees. Now let's hear what's happening on Nine News tonight.
0: I'm Brenton Rackless. Tonight, arson in the parklands, hours after thousands protest the loss of trees in North Adelaide. The Premier calls for calm. Coles misleads customers with its down-down deals. How a common illness can lead to pregnancy complications. And 36ers star Bryce Cotton, finally a boomer. A debut a decade in the making. 9 years. Your news. Night at 6 on 9 and on 9 now.
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2: 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Adelaide's Scott Burns and Riley O'Brien join us. The legend Eddie Betts at 5.30 ahead of Sir Doug Nicholls round. Plus Reds coach Ayrton Andreoli on the eve of our home semi-final.
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2: 7 after 5 on this Thursday night. So who plays in the Crows forward line and 3 potential changes for Port Adelaide all to come later tonight. 8223-0000 is the number to call and take part in the show. Whether your block is the size of Adelaide Oval or the goal square, build with Sterling Holmes.
6: Certainly can. Crows have a much improved North Melbourne this Saturday, a team that loves the contest, as do Adelaide. Joining us is forward coach Scotty Burns. Burnsy, welcome.
23: How you going, Rory?
6: Good, my man. Matty Nix, I heard this quote yesterday in his presser. It's our ability to execute on field for 4 quarters. We've not changed a lot in our game plan from last year. That's what I think we're all waiting for. 4 quarters of your best, Burnsy.
23: Yeah, we've shown it in patches, haven't we?
6: Yeah.
23: At times. And look, when we have got going, it's worked quite well. But there's always times in games when things aren't quite working for 10 or 15 minutes. It's just that, unfortunately for us, and which would be really frustrating some of the fans as well, it hasn't just been 10 or 15 minutes. Sometimes it's been nearly a half a footy. But we, at the moment, Rowie, look, we keep looking at things pretty positive as well. We've won the last, won 4 out of the last 5, and we've won 2 at the G this year as well, which is a pretty good place to win footy.
6: Yeah. What has changed then, Burnsy?
23: Oh, there's definitely some personnel changes. We've got Lockie McAndrew in the ruck, who's been outstanding. A few niggles early in the year that's given boys some opportunities as well, which has been great. There's Pedler and Zachy Taylor playing in the forward line a little bit more probably than last year. Toby Murray, who's starting to show a little bit as well. Jimmy Borlase has played some really good football for us for a long time underneath the SNFL level. Now he's getting that opportunity. So there are silver linings to everything as well. We're certainly building our depth. We just take a deep breath at times. Do we want to be better? Absolutely. But, geez, we flattened off towards the last 6 to 8 weeks last year as well. So fingers crossed we're timing our run a little bit better this year.
6: Yeah, I get all that. And again, I can only see what I see and say what I say from what I do. But from where I sit, your ball movement has, not that it's been slowed down or it's cautious or it's stagnant, you don't go back at the opposition like you did last year. Like when you did a turnover, you were the best team for turnover for score. You went straight back at them as if to say, we'll try and stop this. And you linked up with handball. There was run from behind. I think you ranked 18th for forward handball, 18th for handball received, 18th for metres gained from handball. Now, it's not just about the handball. I know you like to kick a bit more, but my eyes don't deceive me, Burnsy.
23: No, well, you don't necessarily want to be 18th. Like, even just... like if you get up to 8th, 10th there, Rowie, that makes a difference. And I've always said this, you only need 2 times a quarter where you do get that handball from behind or you do get that run, and it looks completely different by the end of the game. So, yeah, you don't want to be 18th, but you're happy to be middle of the road. Some teams will kick mark more than others. Look what I felt last year. I felt that we got more territory easily, and then we're winning the ball back probably around the middle of the ground more so at D50 this year. So it's just changed slightly from last year in terms of field position, winning the ball at the contest. So that's one area we've got to get a little bit better at. The frustrating is when it's there to go and we haven't. You know, there's certainly times when we've got out. You should see that handball. We're watching the same seats in games, Rowie, with supporters and yourself and us when we're sitting there and you want the players to go aggressively and we haven't quite taken it. But also there has been times in games where we have deliberately just slowed it down because we've been going breakneck speed for too long or the opposition's got a little bit of an ascendancy on us. So every team does that throughout the league. Every team, you watch a game, you watch even Brisbane, the best team, they'll go flat out, Zorko will be getting the handball receives, Wilmot will be getting the handball receives, and there'll be a 5-minute period in that game when they slow right down, and watching it, you can say, right, for whatever reason, they just want to take this lead into half time, or they're nearly cooked. they're trying to catch their breath and their shape and their structure back again before they go for another foray. But yeah, we've probably been a little bit too far the other way this year. We've been a little bit slow where we could have been a bit quicker at times.
6: Yeah, and it led me into this, and I've been quite outspoken with our commentary team here about you holding up the tee and when you hold up the tee and all that. What are the stats that when that tempo sign goes up, there's no score, so neither team scores, and you can catch your breath and get your shape right, as you like to do, and get in behind the ball and take a breath or whatnot, or what are the stats that the opposition then score or that you score? I'd love to know whether it actually works. Now, clearly it does, because you hold the bloody thing up all the time, Burnsy.
23: Well, the thing, we don't want to hold it up all the time, though, Rowie, as well. So that's a point. We want to be executing and finishing our plays, which we've been a bit down there this year as well. I think that Port Adelaide game, it's probably really been the last 2 or 3 weeks where we haven't quite connected forward as much. Up to around 6, statistically, we weren't too bad going forward, but certainly the last 2 or 3 weeks have been frustrating. So we've ended up playing these games where you're nearly like a tennis rally. You're just going left and right watching this game unfold. So we need to get our fundamentals right. I think that's what Nixie was alluding to in the post-match presser last week, or when he talked about half-time. We weren't quite, we're fumbling at ground level, we're double-taking, handball hits the ground, someone's got to jump in the air for a handball receive, kicks just a little bit, you know, we've set some boys up forward of the ball at times with the setting them up when they're on leads and things like that as well. So it hasn't been quite connected. And then what happens is the next stage, the midfielder's out and the forward's not presenting where he should be as well. So it's just been a little bit of synergy. It's not far. We're not far off at all when you have a look at, like I said, we've won 4 out of the last 5 games, but we haven't quite hit it and haven't quite nailed it at this point in time. But we're really optimistic going forward. And there's a pretty tough month of footy ahead of us, but we're quite optimistic that we can turn things around and get back to that football we were playing consistently for the first 15 rounds last year.
6: Yeah, and I believe that statement. No question about that. Glass is still half full, all those sort of things. But let's just go back last week. We haven't had a chance to speak to a coach since that first half, which I think was probably your worst half of footy for the year against Richmond, who's an 18th team on the MCG. What did you dissect, or what did you get out of that? What was the why?
23: Well, the why was basically what I just mentioned earlier. I thought we were just too fumbly at times. We were second taking, we were missing touches, missing kicks, and we allowed Richmond to win the ball back as a result of that, or our execution in our front half. But then on the flip side too, Richmond should have punished us, and they didn't, and we'd win the ball back across our halfback flank, and it became that tennis game. So, yeah, it is take a breath at times, but let's do a little bit harder on ourselves here, lads. We've got to take a little bit of care with ball in hand. When you've got a bit of time and space, you need to make sure that you hit that target, or you don't go into your shell. If your teammate's got 2 or 3 metres split, sometimes you've got to back yourself to kick that, not hold the ball up and take 2 or 3 steps back, which happened a little bit in that first half. So it's just, there's a fear of failure in footy as well. Don't have a fear that you might make a mistake. You know, you've still got to take the game on when it's there to present. The game is full of mistakes. You look at the stats on the AFL website when you get on the app on your phone. There's 70 turnovers. There's 60 to 70 turnovers every game, or intercepts that you get. So there's 15 to 20 a quarter. So it's not a game that's just, it's such a competitive game and a contested game, but when you have the opportunity and you do have shoulders out in time and space, you have to inflict on opposition and hurt them. Yeah. And we haven't been doing that quite as well as we have in the past.
6: And it has been an absolute strength of you. Scott Burns, our guest, you're the forward coach. So it was your smarty pants idea to get Nick Murray forward, Burnsy. What in God's name was that all about?
23: In terms of
6: playing
23: the deflection for last week?
6: Playing him full forward.
23: Yeah, well, we had obviously, Fogger and Walker aren't in too, which makes a little bit of a difference. But we put in that quarter forward, that last quarter against Brisbane up there, and he was very good up there. He took 3 or 4 marks and probably had 5 or 6 touches up there. And it was, it was a little bit, we were down a little bit on some players and support. We're really happy with the way Toby Murray's going. And Borlase, like I said, he's been outstanding for the last 2 to 3 years at SANFL level. And eventually, he's put himself ahead, I guess, and from a selection viewpoint, and he's gone into the team. And Nick Murray's there, who's a very good player. And we still needed that height and that contest forward. So that's why we did it last week. Yeah, it worked for that quarter against Brisbane, but it didn't probably go to fruition as we would have liked in that first half last week.
3: Hey, Scott, have you found it hard to really put out your best forward line this year? It seems like you've had a lot of factors from the pre-season moving forward that just haven't allowed you to maybe have the first starting six that you would have thought pre-season.
23: think we've probably had that everywhere, Timmy. Like, I mean, you look at even, don't talk about forwards as much now, but you go to Keeney and Hinge, you know, Curtin was the one that we really wanted to get up and going, and we unfortunately haven't had him for a little bit of time. You know, Saligo had that heart issue throughout the pre-season and missed a fair bit of footy. Kalachi hasn't played. So, yeah, I mean, the main thing probably with the forward line has been the talls, in the sense that if you looked at the last 3 weeks, really, Riley's playing alongside Toby Murray and Nick Murray there for a little bit, and Finbar Maley. So they're blokes that are new, obviously Finbar is, and Toby's new to the game at AFL level, and Nick hasn't played much there at all. So that's probably been the one area where we haven't had the consistency with our tools ahead of the ball. The three that have played some pretty good footy over the journey, and they haven't played too many games together this year.
3: Yeah, I should have reworded it and said you haven't been able to get your best lineup anywhere. On the deck, as far as the,
6: it has been
23: but there's a lot of positives. Yeah. There's still a lot of positives to that too, because we've seen players that have really stepped up and showed promise. So, you know, if the three big boys were down forward, maybe Toby Murray hasn't had the opportunity the last 2 or 3 weeks. So we're finding out about players all the time, and I think Nixie's been on record as well in saying this in the past, is that maybe last year we kept our players for the majority of the year, and they're playing pretty good football, where this year, we've certainly, by the end of the year anyway, we're going to be playing like 35 to high 30s, probably the blokes that have played. So that's helped players develop. It's helped players get a little bit of game time, not just one game, but hopefully 3 or 4 games at a minimum, so they get a bit of a taste for it. And if we do have any niggles towards the end of the year, they're ready to step in and perform.
3: Two lads that impressed me at North Melbourne this year, off halfback, Colby McKercher. Once he gets that overlap run happening and he's got a dead eye left footer kicking in there, he's a real danger. I don't know whether that's a Keezy role or not. And Cooper Trembarth at the other end has really impressed me as a young forward who can, he's just a little bit different, sort of comes from anywhere and can really mark a high ball.
23: Yeah, he's an interesting one, Trembarth. Hamish Ogilvie was actually all over him about 3 to 4 years ago, so we watched a fair bit of him and we were watching him. And he didn't get picked up as an 18-year-old, and we were really close, to getting him over here. But I've watched him pretty closely. Yeah, he's a really good player. He's got fitter. He wasn't probably rock hard fit as an 18-19-year-old, but he certainly is now, and he's got some terrific hands. With McKercher, though, he's actually playing more of the Boomer Harvey role, that old one where he's coming up from half forward this year. But what he does, when you're watching the TV, he's getting a lot of ball around that centre-half back, the top of D50 for North Melbourne, and creating a lot of their runs. So he's come from the other end of the ground, and it's worked really well for them. You know, they've got LDU now, who's playing some terrific football inside as well. Wardlaw's a star. He's just been had a few injuries over the journey. So that midfield battle is going to be an exceptionally tough one. And Cherry is, if he's not the second under Gorn, he's the third under Gorn. He's been terrific now for a couple of years as well. So that's a really going to be a difficult battle for the boys in there. But if we can break even, hopefully we get enough ascendancy with the ball going forward and we can capitalise.
6: Burnsy, I know selections at 10 to 6, we might have to wait, but can you confirm no texts, no buts?
23: No, I can confirm texts. Yeah, look, Tex's really close. Like his last 7-8 days has been sensational at training. And I went up to him last week. I said, well, you sure you strained it? And he goes, it was just a very slight, wasn't much in it. And we definitely did think about playing him in this game, but we'll be on the conservative approach. We'll make sure he gets another good 2 or 3 sessions in, and hopefully everything goes well and there's no little hiccups over the next next week, he should be available for
6: good work
23: next Thursday's night against Hawthorn.
6: Would I suggest then that Fogg's back?
23: Yeah, Fogg's back, yeah. He was excellent last week. That was a tough game from the SANFL boys last week. Yeah. Sturt were outstanding. We didn't get too much supply forward, but what he did, the boys were very happy with him. His last 2.5 weeks on the training track have been excellent as well. He could be a little bit scratchy early. Sometimes you are when you've missed 5 weeks, but he couldn't have done any more than what he's done over the last month or so anyway.
6: Excellent. I love him when he gets up and gets that kick out from the half back line as the empty out kick. Phil Thorpe, is he okay?
23: Yeah, he's okay. He's a little bit sore this week. Yeah, he was sore. I think it was, when did Fogarty go down? That was before the Fremantle game, the captain's run. So that's about round 3. So Phil Thorpe was sore then as well. So he's probably sore 3, 4, 5, the rounds 3, 4, and 5. But the last couple of weeks, he's been no worries. No, he's been good. He had one of his best weeks the week prior to the Richmond game on the training back, which you're watching, you're going, good. He's close now, and he's not far off. Just a little bit sore this week, though. So, once again, just, mate, freshen up. We need you right. We want you jumping out of your skin. Sometimes it's better to be on a little bit fresh side rather than the fitter side, and he's certainly one of those blokes. He works exceptionally hard in games, covers a lot of ground, and mate, save your legs on Wednesday. Make sure you bring one Saturday.
6: Okay, so he's back in. And McAndrew, we noticed, was a bit managed this week. Is he okay in ruck? Is he starting to get a bit puffed?
23: Yeah, he's okay. Look, we're just trying to get ahead of the curve a little bit too, Rowie. Everyone gets a little bit sore now and again, but we want to make sure that we're still managing these players. And it's not just management from missing a game. We might do that now and again, but certainly at training sessions, we will take blokes out early, or they'll do half of it or not train. And I guess it's just the way Adelaide is. The media are down there and they see it and they think the worst of the worst at times. But no, it's just a process and a plan in place to make sure that we're playing good footy on the weekend and more importantly, playing good footy towards the end of the year.
6: When you hold the tee up less than twice a game, you've never lost. So here's for the tee not being shown more than two times on Saturday. Who's there you are.
23: Where was that from?
6: I made that up, to be honest.
3: well done, Scotty. Well done.
6: Shove that tee where the sun don't shine, Birdsy. Hey, as always, love your work. We're just busting. I know there's been reasons for continuity and team and all that, and that's a given. That's a given. We just want four quarters of our best, mate, and that'll be good enough to get it done Saturday. Thanks for your time.
23: No worries. Thanks, lads. Thank you.
3: Well done. See you,
6: Burnsy. I love talking footy with Burnsy.
3: Yeah.
6: Oh. He doesn't take my crap.
3: No.
6: He
3: doesn't.
6: Comes straight back at me. You know what I'm talking about? When we have a turnover, go straight back at him. Shoulders, no team can go with him when they do it. Burnsy does that with me.
4: Appreciate the honesty with him, don't you?
6: He's called me in a couple of times. We need a coffee, Rowie.
4: Yeah?
6: Next minute, whack, whack, whack. Shove the tea. No,
3: that's okay, though.
6: I'm going to do the stat. Yeah. Actually, Campo, if you're listening, what's the stats of holding the tee up?
3: Nobody.
6: So if they hold it six or seven times,
3: nobody would be measuring that.
6: Nah, fickle.
4: Right, that's a strategy thing. Yeah. All right, whether you block the size of Adelaide Oval or the goal square, you can build with Sterling Homes. Your traffic and your calls next.
20: Afternoon, delays clearing from that earlier smash at Windvale, the Golden Way near Windvale Drive. Pretty slow at the moment, the Port River Expressway heading towards Port Adelaide just after the Wingfield Interchange, and quite busy South Road through Mile End and also South Road at Anzac Highway. Camera tonight, Marlborough Street, Fulham Gardens to look out for. 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Adelaide's most accurate traffic on 5AA.
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11: The surgeon I went to see is a bit more of an expert with ballet dancers, so they've got pretty powerful toes and they use them a lot, and he's sort of, yeah, pretty experienced in that area, so he looked after me and made sure he's going to get me back.
4: Miles Bergman there, speaking on Nine News. He's set to miss 10 to 12 weeks with a toe that's now had surgery on, which is one that's an injury typically suffered by ballerinas. Yeah. So that's a really strange one.
3: When he said he's going to get me back, well, not in a hurry by the looks of it.
4: No.
3: 10 to 12.
6: Oh, that's a big blow.
3: Oh.
6: So it's basically it's a ligament.
3: He hasn't had a chance to get a run at it yet. Yeah, it's a bit of a bummer because he's just starting to look like himself.
4: So he'll be one of three outs, we think, for Port Adelaide tonight. The team will be in about 20-odd minutes' time, but we're expecting Bergman, Lye, and there's a little whisper that maybe Jacob Ware could be a third omission.
3: Omitted?
4: Maybe, with Asava, Lorenz, and Tom Anastasopoulos being
3: coming
4: three
3: in.
4: So that's just what we're hearing at the moment, half an hour away from teams. From the Crows, however, we got a little bit of an insight from Scotty Burns.
6: Yeah, well, I'm not good at deciphering coach talk, so can we run your little filter over it again, please?
3: He gave you that Fogg was in.
6: Fogg's in?
3: He virtually gave you that Butts is going to play.
6: Butts is back.
3: He gave you Tex is not playing.
6: Tex is not playing.
3: He said very close, though.
6: Very
3: said,
6: close.
3: But not going to take that
6: they
3: risk.
6: They got Hawthorn in 5 days' time in Lonnie, so he'll be right for that.
3: I think he gave you Archie's not playing.
6: Archie's not playing.
3: But Phil Thorpe.
6: Read between the lines with
3: that's
6: that
3: one,
6: Timmy.
3: That's the one I think everybody knows he's been struggling. He's not the same player as he was last year.
6: And he used the word fresh. He's better fresh.
3: Yeah. I personally.
6: Resty.
3: I would have. It's taken Fogg 5 weeks to get over his back.
6: Mm.
3: And I reckon Phil Thorpe, if you gave him these next two off and the bye, you could get him really good for the second half of the year.
6: So Fogg for Phil Thorpe, Butts for Murray.
3: Mm.
6: Okay.
3: That's
6: your
3: like
6: coach's speak. Well, we'll have the team at 10 to 6.
3: We'll see how close
6: Murray
3: we get.
6: Murray out, in, out, forward, back, out.
3: A confusing few weeks for
6: I'm just going to go out and put my finger down my throat.
3: Uh-oh.
4: We don't want that. 5:30 headlines are coming up. Riley O'Brien in the next half hour. And next, for footy fans who absolutely adored him, Eddie Betts joins us next.
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12: Good evening. Mel Usher with the 5:30 News headlines. There have been multiple trespassings and arrests at the North Adelaide golf course today. One Nation has topped Labor on its primary vote in the first public opinion poll released since the federal budget. Housing, welfare and immigration will be the focus of Angus Taylor's first budget reply speech tonight. And in sport, Tex Walker won't play for the Crows this weekend, but Darcy Fogarty will be named. Now checking 5AA traffic.
20: Afternoon, delays clearing from the earlier smash at Windvale, the Golden Way near Windvale Drive. Got a breakdown just popped up at Glenside, Port Rice Road near Torrens Road, and we are slow for works at West Beach, Tapleys Hill Road near Burbridge Road. Sluggish too at Kentown for works to Kettleville Terrace near Little Rundle Street. 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Adelaide's most accurate traffic. on 5AA.
14: The 5AA forecast down to 16 tonight, rain tomorrow and 23. Right now it's 21 degrees. We'll have more news at 6 on 5AA, always Adelaide.
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29: Ball goes to ground. McGovern's running on his knees. Eddie Betts somehow kept it in. I reckon he did.
30: Oh, yeah.
29: And he's going around. Has a shot. Oh, yeah.
6: Oh, God, we miss him. That name, Eddie Betts, just puts a smile on your face. It's round 10. It's the Sir Doug Nicholls round. Our next guest, well, he lit it up. AFL Goal of the Year, 06-15, 2016 was that one. Timmy was a ripper in 2019. Eddie, welcome.
31: How are you guys? Thanks for having me.
6: We miss you, Eddie.
31: Oh, I miss you too, Rory.
6: Oh, I just hear your name when I see it. It's just a smile on your face. Now you're here on Saturday coaching your academy team. How are you enjoying that? And tell us about it.
0: Yeah, no, I think, you know, we fly out tomorrow. You know, and the boys that are coming across as the foundation boys. It's something that I started up when I finished AFL footy. It's really about, you know, giving young and Indigenous kids, young Aboriginal kids, the opportunity to succeed, chase their dreams in sports. It's really giving them, you know, a platform to showcase their skills, to really chase their AFL dream if they want to play AFL footy. But along the lines, you know, teaching them good habits, leadership, a whole lot. And, you know, we're lucky enough to get an opportunity to have a curtain raiser. We did it last year when the Adelaide played West Coast on Adelaide Oval, and we bought, you know, young kids from the age of 16 to 18 to play that game. And, you know, some of these kids might not have even been to a city, let alone playing on Adelaide Oval, which is they'll remember for the rest of their life. And this time around, we'll be in there. We're doing the same thing, a curtain raiser, but we're playing kids that are age 12 to 15, so a younger group, which would be very exciting for these young kids. And, yeah, I'm looking forward to it.
6: No, it's a terrific program. The AFL's got concerns with the number of Indigenous brothers that are coming through to the AFL. Are you, Eddie, do you worry?
0: I do worry, Rory. I stress a little bit about, you know, why, and I always ask that the question, you know, how do we help? What do we do? And I guess for me is that, you know, I only can do what I can and continue to work on, you know, the foundation and really try to help these young kids. You know, especially young kids from remote communities that want to play AFL footy, it's tough coming from remote communities, especially when, you know, you have to work your butt off to even get to, you know, an under-18s competition, and then to be drafted, it's even harder. So, yeah, it is tough. And, you know, when you look at 2 years ago, the drafts and the boys who got drafted, you know, 81% got drafted from private schools, 19 from public schools. And so you get these young Indigenous kids from remote communities that are talented. What hope do they have of being drafted? And so it's really, you know, just trying to give these kids and put them on the map. Talk to the AFL clubs, talk to Adelaide, talk to Port Adelaide, talk to recruiters, talk to the AFL and say, listen, we've got these young kids here. You know, they're gone. They just need an opportunity.
6: Yeah. So is that scholarships to these private schools? Is it the academies that the clubs have? I mean, they all do a terrific job. If you look at the northern states, they've got these academies and, you know, they seem to be developing people. I don't know what the answer is, Eddie, but it's a waste if we've left them out in these regional communities and we'll never ever get to see them play.
0: Yeah, that's the thing is, and I think the answer would be is that, you know, we want equity in the pathway. You have to give these kids and put them on the same pathway as the non-Indigenous kids at the age of 14 and 15. And keep them in the system and wrap your arms and support around them and just let them come through that way. Because I had kids that are in the foundation, right, and they come from up north, and he came up at Melbourne here, did a 2K time trial with the under-16s at Oakley, never run a 2K in his life, ever. He stopped three times. But then it was like, okay, this kid's lazy. And I was like, no. He's not lazy. He just hasn't done it before. Mm. He hasn't run it. He didn't know how to run it. And so what we did was we worked with him. We trained it. We educated him on, and he went back and knocked 5 minutes off his time.
6: Stop it.
0: And then it was like, okay, well, what happened? And I said, well, he didn't know how to run it. Mm. We just taught him how to do it. We gave him exposure. We put him in the pathway. And, you know, the kid is just dominating now in the pathway. So it's all about, you know, like I said, giving them that exposure, putting them on the same playing field as everybody else, and just, you know, you'll be surprised to see, you know, these young kids coming through. And for me, like, looking in South Australia, to be completely honest, if I was Norwood, for example, Norwood zone is Port Lincoln. And if you look at Port Lincoln and the amount of Aboriginal players that come from Mallee Park Football Club that's played AFL football, they're so much more talent.
6: Incredible.
0: Yeah. Right there, right now, playing.
6: Yeah.
0: So if I was the Norwood Football Club, that's their zone, I would invest so much into getting kids from Mallee Park or Ceduna, Coonabba Mission, and bringing them to Adelaide and investing in getting these young kids up, because you'll find another Cyril there. You'll find another Cozzy Pickett there. Like, there's so much talent. Mm. But if you're willing to do the work to go and help and invest, I guess, and you know, that's my job. That's my passion. I love doing it. I love helping these young kids. And, you know, I don't get paid to do it, but I'll continue to do it because I talk to a lot of elders and within communities, and they kind of, you know, say to me, Ed, you're giving our kids hope, which, you know, I don't want to say hope, but, like, it really, you know, makes me feel like what I'm doing is right, is just giving back to these young kids and trying to help them succeed. And not just in footy as well, because we're setting it up for life. Like, it comes down to footy is the driver. Education is the key.
3: Yeah, spot on there.
6: Beautifully said.
3: Hey, Eddie, when you were young, who inspired you? You know, who was a player that, or a person that you said, wow, yeah, that's my role model. That's who I want to be.
0: Yeah, well, it's, you know, my mum and dad split up when I was young, and my dad was a good football player, and I always wanted to play footy like my dad. And then, you know, I moved to Kalgoorlie in Western Australia with my mum, and it was basically, you know, all my older brothers that were in the community and my mum's brothers were playing footy as well, and I looked up to them, and that was so good. You know, I was a little water boy running water with these big carnivals that they have in remote communities, and I said, I'm going to be like my uncle. I'm going to be like my big brother. They're just so strong. They're talented. They just play footy, and, you know, it was exciting to watch him. And that's what inspired me. You know, my dads, my uncles, my big brothers, all I wanted to do was be like them. And, you know, and then I got the opportunity to play AFL footy. And, you know, funny enough, now my brothers and my uncles, they all look up to me. But that's what inspired me to do it, is, you know, looking at my elders in the community and my big brothers. And so... and then, you know, watching Adam Good play, watching Bunge play, watching all these boys, older boys play, it's like, you know, watching Byron Pickett. I remember when we moved to Melbourne when I was young, I went to Marvel's 88 Stadium at that time, or Telstra Dome, and Choppy was playing for North Melbourne.
3: Yeah.
0: And I said, hopefully one day I want to play out here, one day. And then 2 years later, I get to play, you know, my first game at Telstra Dome, which was pretty surreal.
3: Unreal. Have you had much to do with Michael McLean? He's being, I would say, put the spotlight on him for Sir Doug Nicholls' round. I played as a kid against him in state footy, and just a terrific bloke, but what a player. He was amazing. Yeah. I just wonder if you've come across Michael at all.
0: Yeah, we come across a few times when, you know, when we go up to Darwin, or when we, you know, go to events, and, you know, like you said, though, the player that Michael McLean was, Magic McLean, like that, the name just says it all.
3: Yeah.
0: It just says it all. Like untouchable marks, kicks, whatever you want, and even the stuff that Madge is doing now, you know, within community up north, you know, the same thing that we're trying to do is just push these kids and give them the best opportunity to be drafted. And, you know, he's doing, you know, terrific work up there, and it's, you know, fantastic, and it's super to see that he was, you know, the honoree of Sir Doug Nicholls' round, and well-deserved as well.
3: Yeah, awesome. It's just amazing. And I love the work he does in that area as well. But I was going to ask you, Eddie, you as Rowie started the whole interview, it was just, you lit up every stadium you played on. Now, you played at Carlton Crows, and then you went back to Carlton and the like, but I was just wondering if there's one goal for both clubs that just sits in your memory, you go, yeah, I enjoyed that one.
0: Well, the one that you just heard before that Rory caught on 5AA, I had the privilege to just sit back and listen, and I love listening to it. My kids play it all the time, Rory. And, you know, and I would say that one for the Crows, and it only because of, you know, my dad's sister, Annie Susie Beth, she designed a jersey. So that jersey was from my family.
6: That's my story.
0: And my grandmother, who passed away now, she got invited to come to the game in the president's function. So my grandmother flew over from Port Lincoln with my auntie and my dad, and, you know, first ever game that she got to watch me play at Adelaide Oval. And, I would say that's the best goal that I've kicked, only because of that reason, to kick it with that reps. And I remember, like, my grandfather, my grandmother's husband, his name was Eddie Betts as well.
3: Yeah, right.
0: And, you know, and I said to her, I wish, you know, he was alive to watch 40, 50,000 Crows fans scream his name, not my name, scream his name, echoed around Adelaide Oval. And she kind of said to me at that time, he said, he's with you, he's listening, he can hear it. And, you know, that really just gave me tingles up my spine, knowing that, you know, 50,000 Crows fans, 80,000 Carlton fans at the MCG are screaming his name. You know, not my name, his name that I've taken on. And so, you know, that would be the best goal that, you know, I'd look at. And then one from Carlton would probably be the one. I didn't win goal of the year, but it was one I kicked 8 goals against Essendon one day, and I was one in a pocket where I kind of picked it up, I slipped, went the hand pass, it stopped, remember, came back one in and just did like a little squirrel kick around the corner, so...
6: Classic. Glad you used
3: Did
6: that
3: you slip
6: word
3: on purpose?
6: Because I the boys were playing that, and in my call I said he's done a little squirrel kick. And you guys said there's no such thing as a squirrel.
3: I did not say that.
6: If Eddie Betts says there's a squirrel kick,
3: there is
6: a squirrel kick. Hey Eddie, how are you enjoying the TV? You're really starting to warm to that. You're getting your confidence with it and expressing yourself and saying what you want.
0: Yeah, it is. I quite enjoy it, you know. And I didn't think I'll see myself going down that path, to be honest. Like media, I didn't really know how to talk to media. Then I came to Adelaide and played footy there. I worked on with 5AA, came in and spoke to you guys. That's worked right. with Nova in there brilliant. With Jared Walsh, and Hayley Pearson, and
3: yes.
0: you know, went to Dave, and at 5AA as well, Pembo and
3: Will.
0: So I did a lot of work there and did some work with Channel 9, I think it was. And, you know, that just really helped me grow. And then I just started enjoying it. And then, funny enough, came back, worked with Fox Footy for a little bit, then retired. And now, yeah, it's good. But still, I've always had imposter syndrome, all that feeling where you don't feel like you belong. And going in there and, you know, I understand footy. I know what footy's like. I make mistakes. But what I say is that, like, I can't change the way I speak. That's just how I speak, you know. But I know football. I get football, and I'll say it if I see it. But yeah, it's been good. I quite enjoy it. And I've been having a lot of help with a lot of the members of the Fox Footy team. That's really helped me to grow. Brad Johnson's one of them. You know, sitting on the boundary line with the smiling assassin just makes you feel like loved and welcome. And you know, and it's so good. And you got Dicko. That's I'll be on the boundary this weekend with Dicko. He's he comes in and chimes in, Ben Dixon. So you got a lot of these guys. Thing. And then I do Root games with Root, and it's hard to get a word in with Root because he holds the mic and doesn't let me get it, and he's just hot.
3: It was like that with the footy.
0: You know, I'm like, Root, give me the microphone. No, it's mine. And he's talking.
6: Eddie,
0: on the sideline.
6: Keep up that great work with that foundation. No one makes me smile more than the name Eddie Betts. And to see you grow like you are and doing what you do, you're going to make a massive impact off the field. You certainly did on it, mate. Love to have you back in Adelaide, and thanks for your time.
0: Nah, all good, guys. You know, I'm happy to come on and have a yarn, like always. And we miss Adelaide, and I'll see you guys soon.
3: Well done, Eddie. Great chat.
6: Isn't he just one of the best? I was actually looking, he's up for Australian Football Hall of Fame induction because I think you've got to be out of the game for 5 years.
3: Yes. Yeah, which I was a bit surprised at. I thought it was 10.
6: Did you?
3: Yeah.
6: Well, it might have been 10.
3: Yeah. I don't know, maybe it was once.
6: But he's one of those rare automatic, once you're qualified, boom, you're in. Buddy Franklin, boom.
3: Just think.
6: Eddie Betts, boom.
3: Small forward.
6: Games, 640 goals, 3-time All-Australian, 6-time leading goal kicker.
3: Yeah.
6: This bloke's only 106.
3: I was just about to say, small forward, tough role.
6: 4 times goal of the year, 7 games he played for Australia. No one lit up a game.
3: How many other small forwards would have a record?
6: And he's a genuine small forward.
3: Yeah, that's what I mean.
6: He's a genuine small forward.
3: Yeah, he didn't, you know, go on ball or play half back or whatever.
6: 640 goals. Eddie Betts. Our guest.
4: 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It's time for your traffic. Riley O'Brien will give us the teams next for the Crows, and we'll go through Port Adelaide's as well on the other side.
20: Breakdown to look out from the drive home at Glenside, Port Rice Road near Torrens Road. Super slow right now, Mower End Road at Richmond Road, heading towards Anzac Highway. Getting quite busy, South Road at Mile End. And look out for works at Unley, which is slow at the moment, Green Hill Road near King William Road. Camera, Fendon Road, Salisbury tonight. 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

0: day.
1: Yeah, it's perched high on the side of this mountain, I guess. 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
0: There's a fire pit, there's a swimming pool, you name it.
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1: Hello, Rob.
10: G'day, boys. Good to be here on time this week.
1: Yeah, waltzed on in, sweating at the brow. Hard day's draft. Warm day.
10: So
0: unreal. Got the shorts on.
10: The shorts are on. Yeah, I was going to wear the flip-flops as well, but I got the shoes on for you blokes. I'm dressing up for you.
0: Flip-flops would be called thongs in our era. Thongs.
10: Yeah, I go thongs, but and I thought I'd mix it up.
1: In America, that's something that a girl... let's do this. Fog. Fog and Butts are in, out Bond and Murray.
10: Yeah, Fog's back. Obviously, he had a bit of an absence with his back spasms and a few issues there. He went down on a captain's run. I think it was round four he went down. Yeah. So good to have him back and with that big presence up in that forward line. He had a great game last week coming back through the Sandful. Then Jordan Butts, obviously,
0: How did he move in that game?
10: Moved really well. Oh, okay. Yeah, he moved really well. Kicked a few goals. Limited supply down there, but he was really good.
1: He'd be good.
10: Very strong with his presence and leadership. So, and then obviously Butts, he's back after a week off with a little groin niggle.
1: Okay, and Bond's out and Murray's out. So the James Sicily experiment's over?
10: Oh, I don't know if it's over, but Fogg's obviously come into that forward spot and Buttsy's come into that key back spot. So Muzz has been squeezed out, which is unlucky for him. He's had, I thought he's had a really strong year, especially down back and tried up down forward last night and kicked a little goal and crashed a few packs.
1: Yeah. In, dropped, forward, back in, forward, back, and out. Yeah. That James Sicily experiment's over, I think.
10: What position next, do you reckon, Roy? Do you reckon he'd go to the wing or?
1: Left, right, out.
10: Left, right.
1: He'd be filled with it. Hey, were you sitting there cursing the TV that first half against Richmond at the MCG like I was calling it?
10: Yeah, it wasn't an easy watch, good, was it? It was very clunky, and it was. It wasn't going to plan there with Richmond, obviously 10 points ahead at the major break, but the boys, I think, showed their wares in that third quarter and got back to our best to obviously win the game. But sometimes you've got to win ugly, Rowie, and especially on the road at the MCG, it's good to just notch the wins. And we're 2-0 at the MCG this year, which is a good omen.
1: That is a good one, and that is a positive. There's a bloke by the name of Jordan Dawson who's your skipper. They got moved back into the middle. You want one back, you want one in the middle, you want one forward. Mm. God, he picked the team up. I love captains that can do that. You'd be so proud of him.
10: Yeah, 100%, especially with his last month.
1: His third quarter was enormous. Yeah, 100%.
10: He's had a tough month, and he's sort of, that leader that you want out on field, the way he leads. He wills the team to victory when we need him. He's a bit in that Joel Selwood meld where he lifts when the team needs him, and it's very awesome to watch.
1: Yes.
0: We spoke to Scott Burns earlier in the show, and he went straight to the Kangaroos midfield, and he started talking about them without

0: any introduction from me. He just went straight to it. So they obviously rate it. And you've rucked against Sherry. He mentioned him straight away, how much of a strong competitor he is. So it's a watch, isn't it? Because it's not an area that you want to get beat up in.
1: Yeah, it's been their strength for the last few years. Even though they haven't been as strong as a team, their stoppage game's always been awesome. So led by the big X in there, he probably hasn't been going as well at the centre bounce with the new rules in there, but he's working the follow-up and then around the ground, he's just a big brute. So
0: well, round one, he destroyed us. I think he had 16 clearances himself.
2: Rob towed him last year. I look at the stats.
1: Yeah, the first time maybe, but the second time he got me done, I think. Because he had a little suspension and he came back. I think he had a 4-week suspension, had a little mini preseason, and he was like playing against a big bull. I was getting thrown around by him. So that wasn't fair, though. I was round 22 and I was busted up and he was fresh as a daisy. So we won't count that one.
2: No. We did have Birdie on. I told him to stick that tee where the sun don't shine.
1: I was listening to the last week going on about the tee. I was listening to the game on the radio and
2: well, support me.
1: Yeah, well, you were saying. What were you saying? You're saying the tee.
2: Every time we hold the bloody tee up, it's shit.
1: Yeah, what do you reckon tee stands for?
2: Tempo.
1: I thought you were going to say terrible or something in your
2: opinion, we had someone call it a turd.
1: Yeah, turd. Okay.
2: Educate me.
1: Well, you need to pull different levers, Rowie, to try and control the game at times. Okay. Sometimes it's zinging up and forth. You need to be able to control.
2: You're pulling the wrong lever.
1: Yeah, well, I don't make the calls, Rowie. Don't go at me. I'm not the one that they're holding the sign. Right. I have a talk to Burnsy when he comes on next. Yeah. But you got to have different ways in your game. And
0: it was a good debate.
1: I think there's a valid point there to be made. When you're ahead, you want to keep pushing and keep playing the same way.
2: I agree.
1: Keep polling on the goals.
2: Yeah. And how you been, young fella? You come in here skipping, you're upbeat, you're happy and...
1: Yeah, I'm good. I'm going well. I'd love to be playing. Obviously disappointing watching every week and not being out there. You want to get out there and, do your thing.
2: Contribute.
1: So, try and do that during the week as much as I can. But as Timmy G, a wise man, once told me, you just got to wait for that opportunity.
2: Yeah. Well, this is what I would have done. I would have just driven my knee right into the right kidney of McAndrew and, down he goes and you're in.
1: No, we don't do that.
2: There was a day my day where people used to do that.
0: Yeah. That's terrible.
1: Well, we do that at training just naturally. We bump into each other, but...
2: Just bump a bit harder.
1: Yeah, I try and help him as much as I can and give him some advice around the big X-Man this week and see if he can sort him out there and use his big height and reach to get him done.
0: Yeah, I'll tell you what, it's a big challenge. There's no doubt about that.
2: He's in his first season, though. Yeah, he's doing well. But he was managed a bit this week, wasn't he?
1: Yeah, he's been a bit sore, as you do. On a short break, he gets a bit sore. And in the ruck, Rowie, you get banged up every week. So you're sort of just getting yourself going and ready for the weekend to rock up and play.
2: Yeah. Now, did we do Ports in
3: No, we haven't
2: outs?
3: Done the
2: do,
3: team.
2: Just quickly do Ports team, Timmy, before we
0: All
2: go.
0: Right.
2: Rob, thank you.
0: Thank you very much. The outs are Josh Lai with concussion protocols, Miles Bergman with that toe, Jacob Ware has been omitted. In comes Isava Rataglia, Tom Anastasopoulos, and Will Lorenz.
2: Oh, well done.
1: Well done.
3: You're going to have a fun night that tomorrow, Timmy G.
2: Mr. Danikian.
0: Yes, I was channeling him, Mr. Danikian.
2: Thanks, Rob.
3: Riley O'Brien.
1: Thanks,
3: well done.
1: Boys.
3: Thank you, mate. The Biobin Swear Jar is about their pledge to do everything possible to make your bathroom or kitchen renovation experience the best it can possibly be, and they swear by it. 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
6: Down to 16 tonight, rain tomorrow and 23. 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
6: Hot on the heels of a fire at the North Adelaide golf course this morning, two people have been arrested for trespassing this afternoon. A 51-year-old woman from Rosewater and a 16-year-old female from Rosewater. Just after two, police located four persons in the area of the golf course. Housing, welfare and immigration will be the focus of Angus Taylor's first budget reply speech tonight as Liberal leader. More from Nelson Scott in Canberra.
8: Consistent polling has shown the opposition's base has fractured. As One Nation surges in popularity, Liberal leader Angus Taylor will use his budget reply to win back disillusioned voters, arguing it's getting harder for people to get ahead.
9: This is a time when Australians are feeling deeply insecure.
8: He'll announce welfare payments, including the NDIS, would be restricted to Australian citizens, with permanent residents only able to claim healthcare. Mr Taylor will also outline a policy which would see migration levels linked to new homes built. But One Nation leader Pauline Hanson has accused the opposition of stealing her ideas.
10: The difference is that Angus Taylor has no vision for the future.
8: The budget reply will also contain measures to reduce bracket creep, improve energy security and lift defence spending.
6: And Pauline Hanson's One Nation has topped Labor in the first post-federal budget poll by Roy Morgan. They're ahead 32% to 28.5% on first preferences. Labor is ahead 51% to One Nation's 49%, two-party preferred. South Australian nurses and midwives will recommence industrial action from Monday, saying the state government has failed to provide a revised enterprise agreement offer despite ongoing negotiations. The Federation's Liz DeBars says they'll escalate campaign activity, including rolling workplace stoppages.
11: As of Monday, we're commencing off with our respect t-shirts and the posters and all of those other kind of more visible things. Phase two is really some of the activities that are not core to patient care. But by that third week, we are looking at 24-hour stoppages at a site.
6: A teenager is fighting for his life after a car truck smash at Penfield this morning. The 18-year-old was driving a station wagon. His 19-year-old female passenger sustained minor injuries. The truck driver, a 37-year-old man, was not physically hurt. Charges have been laid after more businesses selling cigarettes were hit today. A tobacconist at Elizabeth Park and gift shop at Craigmore were targeted, with smokes allegedly taken from both locations. A stolen SUV and ute have been linked to the break-ins and robberies. Three teenagers, two just 15, the other 19, were picked up at Blakeview. The trio will front court tomorrow. Now turning to 5AA sport, and the team for Port's clash with the Suns in the top end tomorrow night has been released. As announced earlier in the week, Tom Anastasopoulos will make his debut. Asava Radigalia and Will Lorenz are also in. Miles Bergman is out injured and Josh Lai is under concussion protocols, while Jacob Ware has been omitted. The Crows have made two changes to their team ahead of the match against North Melbourne at Adelaide Oval on Saturday afternoon. Jordan Butts returning after recovering from an adductor strain. Darcy Fogarty also back in the side following his recovery from a back injury. Nick Murray and Hugh Bond have been omitted. Brisbane host Geelong at the Gabba tonight. Sam Marshall returns for the Lions and the game will be live on 5AA. And Bryce Cotton will make his long-awaited Boomers debut in a World Cup qualifier against Guam in July. The six-time NBL MVP from the US became an Australian citizen last year. Now checking 5AA traffic.
12: At Holden Hill, got a crash northeast road at Tartan Road. Glenside, a breakdown on Port Rice Road near Torrens Road. Slow for works at West Beach, Tapleys Hill Road near Burbridge Road, and quite busy Brighton Road at Glenelg East. Camera, Airport Road, Brooklyn Park. 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Adelaide's most accurate traffic. On 5AA.
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6: Down to 16 tonight. Rain for your Friday, 23. Saturday rain and 20. Sunday a shower or two, also 20. Right now it's 22 degrees. Now let's hear what's happening on Nine News tonight.
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26: Yaya Dukuli trying to build ahead of steam. He bursts past and the cross is perfect. Adelaide equalise. And it's Harry Crawford with the tap in. Just his second A-League goal and his first this campaign. He gives it to the Port and the Adelaide fans are celebrating, drawing level.
0: Yeah, I tell you what, it was a tough final as expected, but a one-all draw gives us the opportunity to the return leg at home at Cooper Stadium. Tomorrow night, we've got the coach of the Adelaide United team on the line, Anton Andreoli. Hello, Anton. And, I suppose one leg out the way.
27: Yes, good day, boys. Nice talking to you again. Yes, it was actually a tough game over there, but it was good to come away at least with that result, the draw. We obviously want to get a result over there, but considering the tough conditions and playing against a good opposition at home, I think we've done extremely well and hopefully we can finish the job off tomorrow.
0: Well, if it does rain tomorrow, it won't matter because you're well and truly conditioned for it. Just rained just about the whole game, didn't it?
27: Yes, yes. The conditions were quite difficult in Auckland. I mean, the pitch is a little bit different. They normally play on a higher grass. You know, teams normally, when you go over there, you struggle. And then obviously a bit of wind and you know, the wet, the rain all the time. And not just that. And they also a very strong team playing at home. They had a close to full house there. So it was a lot of character from our boys to, you know, go 1-0 down. And then, you know, sometimes games like that, they can sort of slip away from you. But the boys show a lot of character. They came back well into the game. And the second half was outstanding. A little bit more luck, we could have actually won the game as well.
0: Yeah, well, early on we had some cracking shots, but I thought some good keeping by Wood kept us out.
27: Yes, we did have some good chances in the beginning. And again, that's one thing that, you know, could have made a difference as well, because if we scored early against a team like Auckland, then forces them to come out and, you know, and open up, and we could then sort of exploit that. But nevertheless, I mean, it's still not easy to, as I said, to go behind and then come back and get equalizer. We actually played a very good second half, you know, controlling the game. I think Josh Smith had to make one save only, and we had some chances. So No, credit to the boys. And as I said, we just hope that tomorrow we can, you know, create history.
2: Yeah. Again, you just touched on it. We conceded the first goal, but then we scored. How many times has that happened this year, Ayrton?
27: Yeah, it did happen quite a lot. Unfortunately, it's not something that we planned for. We planned to go the other way. Again, football is an interesting game. We know we are a team that plays on the front foot. We want to control the game, and sometimes you can get done in the other end. But look, I mean, to me, that shows that, you know, the team has got the resilience, got the strength, the care, the belief to play the game all the way to the end. We knew at halftime when we addressed the players, we said, just boys, just settle down, play our normal game. We will create chances. And just do what we normally do, and that's what happens. But we hope that tomorrow things can be different, that we can, you know, perhaps not wait too late or can get the result secure early in the game.
2: Yeah, I thought we had more chances, more possession, more shots on goal, more corners. Actually, we had more fouls. I think we were just simply better, Ayrton. They'd be more worried about us than them. There you are.
27: Yeah, that's a good point. I mean, we also are playing at home in front of our supporters, and they are, you know how difficult it is to come and play at Coopers, and I know our supporters will be there in big numbers. Not just that, we feel like the whole state is behind us. There's a lot of positive energy. The boys are ready to go. This is that stage that, you know, we've done everything we could as a coaching staff. We work on so many different things throughout the year, the strategies we plan as much as we could for this game. We want to put the best team on the pitch to start tomorrow to get the result. But ultimately, this is a stage that the players have to step in and grab what's in front of us now. That's just there in front of us, and we want this, the boys want this, and we just hope that we can get this done tomorrow.
0: How excited is Luka Jovanovic about coming back into the lineup? He would have been... I would say biting his nails during that whole final, making sure that we got at least a draw. So we'd be excited about coming back.
27: Look, everyone is excited. I mean, we are now, everyone is available. We have players, all the players are ready to go. They're all putting their hand up to play. So whoever starts tomorrow, I'm pretty sure that we'll be, you know, ready to go. And then we have players on the bench as well that can come in and make us stronger as the game goes on. So, look, I mean, we couldn't, from that perspective, from that angle, I think we're sitting in a good place. We finished the game very strong last week. Our fitness levels are, you know, very good. We've been running games all the way to the end. So, as I said, it's something that's there. We worked so hard for this moment, and we want to make sure that that doesn't slip away. Now we need to take what's in front of us.
0: You got another 20 minutes into Craig Goodwin. That can't hurt, and he'll... get the opportunity to sort of get another game or get another opportunity under his belt?
27: Yes, excellent. You know, having just having a player like him, you know, travel with the squad, being on the bench and being in the change room, you know, makes a huge difference, you know, and he's got so much experience. He's just like another one that can encourage the players and provide good advice. And he obviously is ready to go as well. You know, Goody's ready to play. So as I said, we got a plan for tomorrow. We got a few different variations that we, you know, looked into it for the game. And we good to go, and we excited about the opportunity tomorrow.
0: Ayrton, you started Anselmo, and he's been very impressive over the past month, really. So you started him, which I thought he well and truly deserved, and you've got so many names there. Menez started on the interchange bench, had a cracking shot towards the end of that game, could have got us 2-1. But I still think, I love the way you do mix it up. You never quite know. That there's always one or two changes like that.
2: Guessing.
0: That keeps, everybody guessing, which is great.
27: Yeah, I guess you know your players individually, what they can bring into the game. Every game brings different challenges. The way the opposition play the game or the opposition you play, all those things you take into account. And players have different characteristics. Some players are more suitable for a type of game, and some players are suitable for a different type of game. And I think part of the coaching staff, without, you know, having, you know, it's just choosing the right combinations and picking the right players for those games, and that's very important. But No, it's good. We got players ready to go. Our players understand what we want to do. Even if you play, we play so many times in different ways. We players have to play it out of position. And everyone's done a good job. And that just helped to build that character. And we're hoping, as I said so many times, that tomorrow we don't let this slip away from us.
0: And you know the opportunity that's in front of you. All the best with it. Go and earn what you deserve.
27: Thank you, guys. Appreciate that. Let's hope we can celebrate tomorrow together. Thank
0: Absolutely,
27: you.
0: Oh, my friend. Anton Andreoli, our guest, of course, the head manager, as they call him, in the world game of the Adelaide United Reds.
2: I'm going in the RAA room.
0: You are. The RAA lounge. You'll be top of the pops there, mate.
2: Are you hosting there?
0: I will be doing the pre-game. But then I have to call Port Adelaide v the Gold Coast.
2: In the RAA lounge?
0: No, I won't be doing it there.
1: Different room.
0: Yeah, my apologies.
1: 18 after 6.
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8: Well, a man that came from our very backyard, Rowie, looking for a world title as a UFC fighter. He's had 3 fights and he's won them all. I can see why.
9: He goes all right.
8: I've had a little peekaboo as we welcome Brando Perišić, the Balkan Bear, you like to be known as, mate. How are you?
10: Gentlemen, thanks for having me. I'm good.
8: Mate, I saw your last fight and I loved the way you went about it. But then you were showing your hands and, you know, this one's broken and that's broken. And I'm like, gee whiz, mate, you're still punching him.
10: Another day in the office, brother.
8: Yeah, I reckon. Well, what would you say? It is the occupation. But how do you recover after something like that?
10: Mate, I'm not going to let a broken hand or two stop me from training and eating. So that's my job. And I earned this pain and I enjoy it. You know, it's having a good scrap like that is what I live for.
8: Now, I know you're from the Lefevre Peninsula originally and did a bit of time in Virginia here, but you're actually training and living in Auckland, New Zealand, and the gym's right there. You got the van parked outside the gym, which you live out of the van, and I know it's all Eye of the Tiger type stuff, but I'm interested in why it's in Auckland, New Zealand.
10: Well, as a young fella growing up, I love rugby. I love the All Blacks.
8: Right.
10: You know, so I grew up watching the YouTube, practicing the haka, and I love hunting and fishing. So I had this obsession with New Zealand as a youngster.
8: Great.
10: And as I got older, I fell in love with fighting, with combat sports, and the toughest people in my eyes were always from New Zealand. You know, we had some great fighters like Mark Hunt, Ray Sefo, and I always thought, man, I have to get to New Zealand. And it just so happens that Israel Adesanya, one of the greatest ever UFC fighters, came from New Zealand.
8: Yeah.
10: And one of the best gyms in the world was in New Zealand. So I knew I just had to go there. Mm-hmm. And it took me many, many years to get there. But we're here now, and yeah, I follow my gut.
8: I love it.
9: I knew Mark's brother Mike. I did.
8: Oh, there you go.
9: Hey, Brando, I looked up a bear in the Balkans. There's no such things as bears in Balkans. So how can you be the Balkan Bear?
10: Well, your research is dog shit. There's plenty of black bears in Bosnia and Serbia Romania. So the Balkans are, I believe, 12 to 14 countries. So I represent everybody. Like, I'm Croatian, Bosnian heritage. I represent Croatia, Bosnia, Serbia, everything. Like, we're all brothers and sisters in my eyes, and I'm just proud to be from there. I like a feed of Chivapi. I like a shot of rakia, and that's it. I'll do a polo, do the dance. That's it, mate.
8: I tell you what.
9: And a proud South Australian.
8: Yeah, we would.
9: He's one of us.
8: We wouldn't be dancing too much if we were on the Arachne.
9: No.
8: Let me tell
9: you. So, how tall are you? What are you? How big do you need to get? I see you down here as 114 kilogram. There's not an ounce of fat on you. You must train hard. Give us a day in the life of you.
10: Oh, mate, we look like similar, I reckon. So whatever you do is probably what I do, mate. You look like a big fella.
9: You can't even see me.
10: Yeah. I can see you. Oh. Dark, how tall are you? 6'3", 6'4"?
9: Nah, 5'9". I'm a Collingwood six-footer.
10: Oh, yeah.
9: I've lost 18 kilo.
10: I can see your ass. That's about it. Yeah, look, mate, I'm 6'5", 126 to 132 kilos, depending on if I'm off-season or on-season, whatever. But yeah, there's plenty of jiggle on me though. I got a bit of fat on me.
9: Who do you need to beat? Who do you need? You're planning in the next 24 months to win a world title. Yep. Who's in front of you right now? Who have you got your eye on?
10: Oh, look, 24 months is a bit of a stretch, mate. Let's go 12 months.
8: Okay.
10: Next 12 months, man, anyone in that top 10, top five, I'm ready to fight everybody. And in fact, good. I would like to fight everybody. So I'm here. I'm not here for easy fights. I want to test myself. I believe I'm one of the best in the world right now. And I believe I'm only 5 or 10% of my capability. So many more years of fighting ahead of me. Just wind them up and let's go.
8: Hey, Brando, the fight you had, I think it was in Perth, the last one. How do you get it, like, on the card? How do you get on the card of a UFC fight? Is it a manager's job to get you in there and get you on that particular card, on that fight list?
10: Oh, for sure. I've got the best managers in the world. Shout out to AP Sports Management. They look after me. And if it wasn't for them, I wouldn't have got my chance in the UFC. They had the connections and they pulled a few strings to get me in there because, you know, I started fairly late in mixed martial arts and I couldn't get fights. And this was my biggest problem is like, you know, the world couldn't see what I could do because like, no one wanted to fight me.
8: Yeah.
10: So it just so happened they got me on Contender Series, which is a series to get into the UFC.
8: Right.
10: And we were just fortunate enough to get a call up. The stars aligned. And we got a call up to debut in Perth. So.
9: Well done.
8: So that broken thumb, what's the recovery time on that before you're allowed to start, even sparring, I suppose, and then line up another fight?
10: Oh, mate, give it a couple of weeks. You know, I'm back in the gym now, so it'll be all right. I'm fine. It's not going to stop me, mate. I've dealt with it before. It's nothing. It's just a part of the game.
8: I love it.
9: Do you still live outside the gym in your van?
8: Yeah.
10: Yeah, mate, I'm here right now.
8: Loves it. See you.
9: Oh, have a look at that.
8: Yeah. How good.
10: Yeah.
9: No luxuries for you, no silk sheets for you.
8: And you reckon you're going to keep doing that until you retire?
10: I got a 20-litre drum of water there. That's about the luxury I need. I got a nice front runner T-shirt. That was gifted to me. So, yeah, I'm sweet, mate. I've got everything I need.
9: Brando, well done.
8: And I did read that you're gonna keep doing this until you retire. It's basically, this is going to be the lifestyle, living on the edge.
10: Yeah, look, mate, I love mixed martial arts. I love being a mixed martial artist. I love being a warrior, a fighter. And I have to be a bit different, don't I? And I've always been a bit different. I've always been a bit of a loner, a bit of a solo person. So for me, the life of a fighter is the perfect life. I love training. I love competing. And that's it. That's my world.
9: Okay.
10: I don't go out to the pub. I don't smoke. I don't drink. I don't do any of that stuff. It's me. My thoughts and training and fighting, and that's it. And obviously, you know, I just I love performing around the world. And when I do perform, I get a bit of luxury. I'm got some good managers, and I enjoy that luxury when I earn it. You know what I mean? Yeah. It really helps. So
9: freshwater fishing in there in New Zealand or saltwater?
10: Oh, mate! The first thing I did when I came to New Zealand, I went down to Twizel.
9: Stop
10: I went
9: it.
10: To salmon farms, and mate. Got a 15-pound salmon, and I love salt water, I love fresh water, I love everything.
9: You would have eaten it like a big bear too, I reckon.
10: Yeah, I did eat the smaller one. I gave the bigger one away to my coach.
8: You're a good man. What's the one thing you miss about South Australia?
10: Of course, my family.
8: Yeah.
10: That's the biggest thing, you know, my mum and my grandparents and my friends.
9: Beautiful.
10: But you know what? You know what I miss? Those beautiful spring sort of summer nights when it's like the water is just still. You got a beautiful sunset. You go for a walk along the marina or the beachfront.
8: Yeah.
10: Grab a, you know, coffee or something. It's, yeah, I miss those days. Yeah, I miss those days for sure.
9: Brando, keep training hard. Keep staying you, mate. We watch you from afar with real pride, mate. That UFC heavyweight, it's in your sights. If it's in your sights, I reckon you're going to get it, mate. Thanks for your time.
10: Thank you, lads. Appreciate you.
8: That's a local champion doing well. We'll keep following his story.
9: My word, no it's doubt a great about story. That.
8: Brando Perichic, the Balkan Bear, in his pursuit of a UFC world title.
7: What an awesome story. It's 6:30. It's time for us to get going. But thank you so much for joining us tomorrow. It's a big night for Adelaide United. Looking forward to previewing their final at home against Auckland. But next, a massive night for Thursday night footy on 5AA football. 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
18: Thank you, Craig, and welcome to round 10 of AFL footy on 3AW. Maybe a little late in the season, but definitely better late than never. It is the night of the grand final rematch between Brisbane and Geelong. Both teams winning four of their last five, different levels of form within matches, but the Cats certainly made a statement last Saturday night against the Magpies. They have been scoring big, so we would expect them to take it up to the Brisbane Lions. Changes multiple for both teams, 4 and 3, the late change you've heard already, with Dane Zorko out of the team. I wonder if that will make a difference or not. Jimmy Bartel and Joel Selwood, you've heard their voices already, along with Laura Spurway. Yeah, well, we are up for it. It might be a little bit late, but we are up for a clash, Jimmy, that will tell us plenty about both these sides. I think particularly Geelong, but but also Brisbane, because we've seen at times they've been able to turn things on this year, but at other times they have been a little bit lax.
13: Yeah, we debated where Geelong were as far as, you know, the different rungs or the different levels currently in the AFL at the moment. As far as, you know, I think we all clearly have Brisbane part of the group of Sydney, Hawthorn and Fremantle. And probably tonight, I think you're alluding to, Hutto, if I'm right, did Geelong belong there right
18: yeah.
13: now?
18: We had this discussion a week ago, didn't we? And we clearly thought Geelong was a rung below. But
13: then they played some great footy against the Brisbane Lions. And what probably highlighted was their ability to adapt. And that's been part of Chris Scott's tenure at Geelong, being able to adapt. But they actually were able to adapt pretty quickly in season. They've embraced the forward handball. And he went on to say, well, that'll still be a horses for courses sort of style. But they have tried to generate more play and more attack via handball than kicking in recent times. And when we spoke to Dane Zorko before he retired for the evening, he said they've been playing in fits and starts themselves and they haven't quite hit full throttle. But that's been Brisbane Lions of the last 3 years.
19: Joe, you've played in a few grand final rematches, I presume.
20: Had a lot of luck too over that period of time, Hutto. They were ones that you definitely look forward to, that whether you're trying to fight back from a loss over a period of time, and then for the ones just to still hold the mantle that you're the side to beat if you were the winner. But look, I look at this game and the thing that will play the biggest part in it is conditions early, I believe. The first 40 minutes, can a side jump out and get that stretch on the other side that, you know, both on their day have the scoring power to come back, but they can both hold each side at length too. So,
19: and the weather is going to play a factor.
20: Well, it has. Yeah, it's been raining all morning up here in Brisbane. And then with that, the challenge that Geelong had, that they had those conditions not long ago against the Western Bulldogs and adapted really well to them. And then Brisbane, they train in this weather, so that they have a good understanding of what it will be like.
19: Always a big week, Laura, when a coach departs, and it is obviously a great of the Brisbane Footy Club in Michael Voss. There's plenty been going around, hasn't there? But both these two clubs are so stable at the top with their coaches and their leadership.
21: So stable. And I think the thing is, you know you're going to get a good game when they play each other because they seem to have such depth that they're never short of good available players. Like, I look at the ins for the Cats. I mean, they obviously get Blitzarves back. That's a big in for them. But it's been the same with the Brisbane Lions. They've just had the players to come in when players have gone out, and you're never left wanting. You're never left wanting.
19: And we've seen that even in grand finals, haven't we?
21: Yep.
19: Ty Gallup was playing his sixth game, and Marshall is back tonight playing his 11th, yep. I think, when they won the flag.
21: I bet you know, Tom Stewart might be a bit happy that
20: he gets a crack.
21: That was a bit of a heartbreak, wasn't it?
20: Of course.
21: I still think Brisbane at the Gabba are a tough proposition, and for me, they're still the team to beat in the entire competition. I know the Swans are at the top, but they just seem to have so much in their arsenal, like so many weapons and so many young players that just keep getting better and better. Whenever I watch the Ashcroft brothers, I'm in awe of how young they are. Same with Logan Morris, I mentioned him before. So, yeah.
19: I thought Levi showed a few tricks last week, probably for the first time as well.
13: And you throw in the one that often gets forgotten about, and probably when we finish his career, he's going to be a multiple All-Australian, is Jasper Fletcher.
19: Yep.
13: He hasn't missed a beat since coming into the game
19: hasn't
13: either.
19: Hasn't missed a beat.
13: Can play wing, half back, and no doubt at times could go through the midfield as well.
19: Stay was certainly an outstanding player for a long time.
13: Had more clubs than Callaway by the end of it. But he
19: provided some of the great special comments too.
13: And some of the best special forward scouting information that we ever had in our time at Geelong. It was comedy, but it was also very insightful as well.
19: So what are the Honda keys to victory? We do have to move things along. It is Sir Doug Nicholls round, which is going to be a fantastic two-week celebration, so there are some extra formalities tonight. But the Honda keys to victory, Honda's end of financial year event, is on now with great deals on selected 2025 Honda CRVs. T's and C's apply only while stocks last. I think one of the overall, I mean, the conditions and what impact that has is going to be critical, but how Geelong in particular play? Do they play their handball game that they played? Chris Scott has kind of sort of suggested that they really only did design fit for Collingwood last week, but do they take that means of attack against Brisbane tonight?
13: I think at times, but there'll be times where you need to take the tempo out of the game with Brisbane and possess the football, because if you play continually up-tempo, you know, high speed, play on from marks, you play into Brisbane's hands a bit. But I'm more fascinated on the other side of the ball, the boring stuff, Hutto, the defensive stuff, because...
19: Well, that's exciting.
13: Yeah. But
19: can you just let us know when he's finished?
13: Hey, I knew you'd love this. But the grand final, to me, spoke to more about Brisbane's ability to pull Geelong's defence apart, and also sides who have been able to get Geelong in recent times. And for me, I think Geelong, I know they're always in discussions about who they can get into their club, and as well as draft and recruiting. I'd love them to see attack small defence, like as far as small backs, because if you just kick the ball quickly against Geelong, you might as well just walk the ball down and hand it to them. They've been doing that for the last 25 years. But what Brisbane were able to do very successfully early in the grand final, and they were just lucky that Zach Bailey was beginner's night at the driving range where he was spraying them, was miss. But he was a high half forward. Ashcroft was a high half forward to start that game. And what Brisbane did really well when they adjusted from the first final, when they got touched up, was don't quick kick it from stoppage or from contested situations. So it was the forward handball. And so that was Ashcroft, that was Bailey, that were the guys coming up on the forward side. And what did Geelong do? They drop off and they started cutting them apart. And so I'll be fascinated to see what Geelong has in mind. Do they actually go up and play on that player? Do they create another number around the stoppage list to force a quick kick? So I'm just curious to see, does Geelong start to show some cards of how they can combat that?
20: Yeah, they definitely dropped off, but they got caught in between too, so they didn't get all the way back where they could help. They got caught actually in the middle, and that's where they got lost, the Cats. But you think about if you disrespect any of those players, whether it be Zach Bailey, Ashcroft,
19: Lohman,
20: Cam Rayner, like, then they can chew you up and they'll just kick it over your head anyway. So the balance has got to be right for the Cats. I think but Dane Zorko's a big one out. So centre clearances is going to be a big one for the Cats. They've got to keep it down their area of the ground. And then if Brisbane are to win the ball back, they've got to try and keep it on one side of the ground, the Cats. So even if Brisbane are marking along the boundary, eventually they're going to have to long kick it if you're able to keep them that way. So look for them to defend the square really hard and then, not let Brisbane go around them.
19: I watched some of that grand final back today, just ahead of tonight. I only got to quarter time, I must admit. Geelong were in front. It was quite a good...
21: And that's couldn't watch it, Hutto.
19: That's where I left
13: Zach Bailey could have had five goals. quarter time.
19: Geelong had a lot of territory for the first sort of 7 or 8 minutes
13: and didn't convert.
19: Didn't do anything with it. But anyway, they battle again tonight. We are going to take a break and let you depart, Laura. But give us a tip for tonight.
21: Yeah, so I think it's going to be Brisbane in a tight one. I'll say Brisbane by 23, and I reckon Charlie Cameron's one to watch. We heard about him in our interview with Dane Zorko. The condition that he's in, the form that he's in, he's one that I wonder whether they'll send Mullins to. He's been there before. But that would be the hardest player on the park to catch up to, surely. He's not the guy that you want to be on.
19: And Timmy alluded to it, it's potential weakness for Geelong, and then it's a choice. Does Mullen go back? O'Connor has played on Rayner, we know. Does Mullen go back to McCluggage again, or does he play in defence as he has, you said, a couple of years previous to that against Charlie Cameron? All those questions are going to be answered pretty shortly here on 3AW. It is the rematch of the grand final, all with thanks to Macca's. 10 delicious new drinks have just landed at McCafe. As always, your calls on the Nick Theodosi open line are welcome. Nick Theodosi, prestige cars. Everybody should own a prestige car at least once in a lifetime. And the Harvey Norman caller of the day, the $100 gift voucher. Celebrate Australian Made Week at Harvey Norman. We will take a break. On the way there, let's whet the appetite from tonight's grand final rematch and go back to that one day in September as the Lions went back-to-back.
0: Taken by Close, goes to Dempsey. He gives it off to a running Mullen who goes goalward, and he's kicked the second goal of his career.
2: He gets around Jai Clark. He runs to the 50. He unloads and puts the goal for Levi Ashcroft. What a kick. Back to Bailey Smith. Zorko comes the other way. Handball, Lockie Neal. Big! This would be huge!
0: Will Ashcroft swings the ball goalward and kicks a magnificent goal for everyone who saw it, but most of all for his teammates and his club, because that's just about done it. The Brisbane Lions have gone back to back. They have revived memories of Lethal's Lions earlier this century with consecutive premierships, and for now the MCG.
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0: comes down to Will Ashcroft. He got a handle at his brother, Levi, who swings it onto the right. Oh. And he's kicked an unbelievable goal. What a cracker.
1: Manor, handball, Bowes, back to Manor, against the boundary line.
2: Through 6PR in Perth, 5AA in Adelaide, and across the country on the 3AW app. Welcome to 3AW's coverage of this round 10 clash between Brisbane and Geelong from the Gabba. Bringing you this evening's action. In special comments, the 2007 Brownlow medalist and 2011 Norm Smith medalist Jimmy Bartel. Alongside four-time premiership champion Joel Selwood. On the boundary, it's Sam Leckie. And in commentary, it's a very good evening to Anthony Hudson alongside Bruce Eber.
3: Thank you, Craig Willis, 3AW Football. It is round 10. 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Evening to you, Bruce Eber. Great to have you with us.
4: Good evening to you, Hutto, and Joel, and Jimmy, and Sam.
3: Drawn out, Bruce.
4: Sorry, Jimmy.
3: Have you dried out?
4: Yeah, come on. Let's be sensible, because it's the grand final rematch. And
5: smelling good over here.
3: Yeah, he does.
4: Five of the past 12 Lions Geelong games have been finals, so that's how big and pumped up we are for tonight's encounter to kick off. So Doug Nicholls round.
3: Big and pumped up. Let's get down to Sam Leckie, who's on the boundary, because all important for our listeners tonight to hear how things have played out from a weather point of view. 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
2: Adelaide and across the country on the 3AW app. Welcome to 3AW's coverage of this round 10 clash between Brisbane and Geelong from the Gabba. Bringing you this evening's action. In special comments, the 2007 Brownlow medalist and 2011 Norm Smith medalist Jimmy Bartel. Alongside four-time premiership champion Joel Selwood. On the boundary, it's Sam Leckie. And in commentary, it's a very good evening to Anthony Hudson alongside Bruce Eber.
3: Thank you, Craig Willis, 3AW Football. It is round 10. 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We've got to keep moving. Evening to you, Bruce Eber. Great to have you with us.
4: Good evening to you, Hutto, and Joel, and Jimmy, and Sam.
3: Drawn out, Bruce.
4: Sorry, Jimmy.
3: Have you dried out?
4: Yeah, come on. Let's be sensible, because it's the grand final rematch. And
5: smelling good over here.
3: Yeah, he does.
4: Five of the past 12 Lions Geelong games have been finals, so that's how big and pumped up we are for tonight's encounter to kick off. So Doug Nicholls round.
3: Big and pumped up. Let's get down to Sam Leckie, who's on the boundary, because all important for our listeners tonight to hear how things have played out from a weather point of view. It's all with thanks to Barry Plant. 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
6: Thanks, Hutto. Well, Geelong bring the rain with them when they come to southeast Queensland. The last two games at the Gabba, three now, have all been rain affected between these two teams. Rain all day, as Joel mentioned a couple of minutes ago, yesterday as well. It has subsided to now some showers coming from the south still, so we'll have to wait and see how much more rain we get, but plenty of water on the Gabba deck as well.
3: All right, we'll get your bold prediction very shortly. The ground conditions, as we heard there, with thanks to Barry Plant Real Estate. 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Jimmy.
7: Hutto, I can't talk about the danger and the threat of the small, medium-sized forwards of the Lions without being my bold prediction. Cameron Lohman, Bailey Rayner. 13 goals between them.
3: You've done that before, haven't you?
7: I have.
4: Sounded like rinse and repeat, didn't it?
7: That's okay, it's still bold.
3: Like okay.
5: I've had much luck with my goal kickers this year, and a couple of my Geelong boys have helped me out, so I'm going to stay on that course. A little bit biased, you could say, but Paddy Dangerfield's due for a big one. I reckon he's got 20 possessions and three goals in him.
3: Okay, 20 possessions and three goals.
5: Back in the day, you would have said not so bold, but he hasn't been in
3: like the grey hair. Rinsed through with the grey hair, and it's just
7: coming off.

0: will kick a goal.
1: And he hasn't kicked one this year.
0: Has not kicked one this year. And we are grind Myers' knee watch as well see how he gets through the game. Three behinds in five games.
1: Sure.
0: We know he's
2: two, three.
0: We know he's brilliant with the goal assists. Has not kicked a goal this year in five senior games.
1: Nah, I'm not accepting that.
0: Okay, two.
1: Yes.
0: Well, who said you were the judge anyway? Just two, fair enough, Sean.
3: Yeah, I'll take that.
2: Sam, we'll get down to you for yours.
4: I'm going three goals kicked and 10 tackles laid from the three Irish players that we've got out on the ground tonight, guys.
1: So three each and 10 tackles each?
4: No, three goals between them, 10 tackles. I assume they're all going to be O'Shane Mullen, but between them.
1: That grabs Connor McKenna.
2: All right, okay.
1: I'm gonna go for something a bit special.
0: Have you been through what happened last time these sides met, by the way, in the pregame? Did I miss that?
1: Not enough. Do you really want to go there, Bruce?
2: Do you want to go there?
0: Well, it's Cats Radio.
1: Do you really want to go there?
0: Just surrounded by Cats Radio.
2: It's going to be so difficult to console ourselves with the four premierships they've had this century.
1: Start with 2009 and be my first.
0: Self-praise is no praise at all, James.
1: I'll go with something special. Bruce Reville.
2: Bruce.
1: To kick three goals.
2: We love Bruce.
1: And have 20 disposals. The Patrick Dangerfield.
0: Right. Can I just cut in?
1: Yeah.
0: My son's listening. He's just texting me, Hutto.
1: Yeah.
0: Jimmy does the same bowl prediction every Brisbane game.
1: Oh, wow.
2: I did do it last game. That's correct. But not everyone. But I did it the previous game. I think I went monster. Actually, against Carlton, I had them kicking about 17 between the four of them.
0: I'm in trouble now. He's pointing his pen at me.
1: All right. He's not happy with that.
2: Well, it's better than what I did before where I drew on myself.
1: From Wharf to Warehouse, Doctor Distribution, whatever you need to move, get moving with Arrow. 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Jimmy, Cameron, Loman, Bailey, Rayner, 13 goals between them. Joel has Danger, 20 touches and 3 goals. I've got Bruce Reville for 20 touches and 3 goals. Grian Myers will kick 2 goals, according to Beaver. He's kicked none this year. And Sam, 3 goals and 10 tackles between the three Irish players on the ground tonight. The Irish players seem to be making more of an impact than ever in our game at the moment.
2: I think they all make an impact. Once they get themselves established and find their role in the team, they're always super athletic, aren't they, Joel? And they don't have any bad habits when they come into the game, so you can actually break down their kicking style really well. Some of them look clunky, but they're very secure with ball in hand.
1: Who would you send O'Shane to then tonight?
2: Neil?
3: Will Ashcroft.
2: He's had McCluggage, which he had McCluggage for the first half in particular.
1: Well, qualifying finally, he did the job on him, remember?
2: So the last few times he's gone McCluggage and Cameron, and he hasn't had Neil, but Lockie Neal's in devastating form at the moment.
3: He absolutely is. I just think that's the most likely matchup for someone like Tom Atkins that can spend a lot of time in there also and can do that. I'm not sure if Tom has the ability to just get outside like O'Shane can get out on Will Ashcroft.
2: Mark Butarve's over the journey spent time on Lockie Neal around stoppages, so we might have to keep an eye on that one as well.
3: Yep.
1: Absolutely. And which way are you leaning?
2: I'm leaning towards the Lions. I think it is a lot closer. I'm a bit like Joel. I think it's closer to a 50-50 game. But I just think the different modes of attack Brisbane got, even though Dane Zorko said they're not going their best, I just think all those options forward of the footy for the Lions might just be enough to get them over the line.
3: I think the Cats, just for the same reasons, I think they're both just off, and whoever can get more right on the night. Tom Stewart, a big back.
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5: To help commence round 10. Sir Doug Nicholls round. The Brisbane Lions taking on Geelong, the grand final rematch. Please welcome Joseph Buman from Tribal Experiences right now to deliver our welcome to country.
6: Joseph Buman, and I'm a descendant of the Yuggera people of this area through my father, Shannon Ruska, who was a well-known spokesperson and songman here in Brisbane. The Yuggera tribe is one of the local tribes that occupies this area, stretching from the mouth of the Brisbane River, south to the Logan River, and out to the Great Dividing Race, the foothills of Warwick and Toowoomba, and as far north as Caboolture River. I'm here tonight to give you what is called a welcome to country. A welcome to country is a song that was recorded down on paper by any of our elders back in the day. It is a song that was made over 10, 20 years ago. And it is a song that event organisers or just anyone have just planned to just organise overnight. It is something that has been around for over 60,000 years, passed out from generation to generation, and is a formal way of welcoming everyone to our tribal areas nowadays. And it's also known as one of the oldest living customs in the world known to mankind.
7: along

0: here to all the players, and the Tubal ceremony is a bit of a blessing and a welcoming to all the different tribal groups, also from people who are not from our area. So it's cleansing all the bad spirits from the area, bringing in all the good spirits from the area. But it's a time for us as traditional owners to call out to our ancestors to help welcome everyone through that smoke. Along with the welcome to country speech and the Tumul ceremony, the smoking ceremony was also the passing out of the messy stick, and the messy stick in the Yagra language, one which we called Yalwa Buna. And this Yalwa Buna was a piece of wood used similar to a passport back in the day. It would have different markings or carvings on it to depict the reason why another tribal group wanted to come into our area. For example, if we would have entered the Logan River and crossed over that Logan River, it'd be governed by a whole other tribal group again, which would be the Yugambeh tribe. And the Yugambeh tribe, they'd have to use that Yalwa Buna, that messy stick, that passport to come over to the Yagra side of the country. And now we'd meet that representative there, read that message on the messy stick. Then it was up to us and the tribal group then to either grant that one person or that tribal group permission to walk to our country, depending on what the reason was, or call it to the rest of the tribe to come through and spear that person there dead on the spot. Very serious back then. There are three main tribes that occupy this area, the Yagara, Jagara, and Turrbal tribes. Just on behalf of those three tribes and all of our elders, we'd like to welcome everyone here tonight by saying, Yuru Yuru Nambali, Yanara Ganari Bajara, Nanya Birili, Nanya Bayami Yara. Means you all welcome here tonight, and may God and all of our ancestors guide us here in peace. We'd like to extend a warm welcome here to both teams. Best of luck tonight, and up the Brisbane Lions. Let's go.
1: Sir Doug Nicholls round. It's on the way. Let's play some footy. Go the Lions.

0: Welcome to country, and players disperse, go to either end of the ground here at the Gabba, and we are just about ready for action on this Thursday night with the two teams that met on that last day in September ready to duel it out again. Beef, what other numbers have you been poring over today that we should take in before the game gets underway?
1: Well, the Cats have lost four of their past five at the Gabba. Brisbane are 3-1 at home this year. They're only lost on their home deck to the Bulldogs in opening round by a kick. Of course, they could we say they fell over the line last week against the Blues? They certainly slowed to a walk. Last year was one of the few times in modern times. These two sides met four times last year. It's rare, obviously, there's only a handful of double-ups, and then to have double-up finals as well. So twice in the home and away season, qualifying final and the grand final. As I said a few moments ago, Hutto, five of the past 12 Lions-Cats games have been finals. Last year's grand final and qualifying final, of course, the prelims of 24, 22 and 20. And overall, Brisbane has won four of the past five against Geelong, 3-1 last year. And the 2024 preliminary final, it's their 63rd meeting. Overall, Geelong still hold the head-to-head advantage, 36-25, and there's been the one draw. They've met 22 times at night, and Geelong hold that head-to-head advantage, 13-9. All those numbers, thanks to our great friends at Lamaro's Hotel.
0: Yes, as Beaver said, thanks to Lamaro's Hotel, bring us all the numbers, as we've got the captains and the Indigenous players on either team meeting in the middle for the toss of the coin. So Geelong, Jack Martin, Wilson Humphreys, Mitch Edwards, and for the Brisbane Lions,
2: heads or tails, when you're ready, Mark.
0: Charlie Cameron and Kadeen Coleman. And then the toss of the coin between Hugh McCluggage, who's there, and Paddy Dangerfield, the captain, was there, but didn't do the toss of the coin. But we're just about ready for action now between Geelong and Brisbane on this Thursday night to kick off a big round 10.
1: The Indigenous round jumpers, well, it's two rounds, Doug Nicholls round, rounds 10 and 11, they are quite...
3: They're fantastic.
1: Spectacular, aren't they? There's no other word to describe it. They really are. And I know clubs would like them to be collector's items as well. They mean so much to the Indigenous cohort at all of the 18 clubs.
4: Yeah, usually done by an individual in and around the area, the story of the area, or someone within the family of a player that's playing. So very special, and the players do love wearing them too.
1: Umpires tonight, Lee Fisher, Simon Meredith, Andre Sheehan-Fagner and Jacob Mollison. Thursday night footy to kick off Sir Doug Nicholls round, round 10. Proudly brought to you by Macca's, 10 delicious new drinks just landed at McCafe. And the first quarter brought to you by Milwaukee Tools. Milwaukee is forever for the job site, forever for the trade. What have you spotted just before Hutto takes up the call, Jimbo?
3: Well, only got a close-up view at the moment, but Oisin Mullen has walked to the centre bounce and he's getting very close to Lachie Neal.
0: We'll see how close
4: first win for the night, Jim.
0: Those two are together because...
3: probably go their separate ways.
0: Around 10, grand final rematch is underway. Edwards back in the team. He wins the tap and the Cats get a chance to go out of the middle. So Holmes starting as a midfielder. Handballs out wide to Dempsey, who gathers from the wing, gave it back to Holmes, who gave it back to Dempsey. They haven't gained much ground yet. It's a forward handball to Mullen, who may not have been expecting it, but he breaks away and fires at goal! He's just missed. Just missed.
2: Jack.
3: Jack. Start. That would have been for the Irishman. And having a little chat to the Lockie after. He always smiles. You get to see that Irish mouth guard a lot when he plays.
1: Kitty Coleman with a very long kick in. It does reach centre wing. Stewart can't control it. Draper can. Little handball out wide to Dunkley. Handball back to Morris. And then Ashcroft L with the kick down the line, but the intercept mark taken by Zach Guthrie immediately goes lateral. It's sort of a loopy kick, and Jeremy Cameron, there's the modern game for you. The full forward marks at centre-half back. Out wide, close, couldn't quite control the footy. The late innings, Huntsville gets a little handball then to Fletcher, who wobbles a kick forward. No mark taken there by Will Ashcroft, but he fed it out to his teammate in Gardner, all the way back to Jasper Fletcher, over-possessing it, but eventually they get it into the hands of Wilmot with a very short pass. The mark taken on true centre wing.
0: Plays it back, almost a half-back to Leicester. 9 coaches' votes last week. Played just about his best ever game as a Lion to Levi, who gets the forward handball to Coleman. They get access to the front 50, and to Lohman, who's on the lead. He takes the mark, hits the ground, and acts like he's not going to have a shot. Now he creeps past Stewart and kicks at three-quarter pace. Oh, Draper kept it in brilliantly with a cross, tapped it back, and Logan Morris from the goal square couldn't control the soccer out of the air. He's missed the loss.
3: It almost looked like it hit the point post first.
2: Sam, your ball.
3: Did you hit the post first? Oh, no. Well done by Draper.
2: Max down.
4: Very clever.
3: It's actually harder to miss from that range.
1: So Geelong almost muck it up trying to come out of defence. Eventually Holmes squeezed the kick down the line to O'Sullivan. Ambles to the running Atkins. Lovely pass to Brad Close. Despite, well, we have had a bit of rain, as Sam Leckie told us. Brad Close, as always, in the long sleeves. He drives the ball into the left forward pocket. Neil was the target. Gardner with the spoiled ball trapped under both of those big players. A key forward and a key defender. Umpire's seen enough. He'll throw it up. Left forward pocket for the Cats.
4: Players do seem unsure with their footwork at the moment. It does look very slippery down there. We'll get a take from Sam soon.
0: Draper got the tap, then Toe poked it out. Manor, returning to form in the last couple of weeks, can't escape the clutches of Darcy Wilmot. This is just 25 metres out from Geelong's goal. In the pocket, 35 metres, tapped away by Draper. Wilmot and Manor now on all fours. Tap it back. Home, slick hands to Manor. Close gets a shot for goal. Great closing pressure, but he still managed to squeeze it through. A couple of shots at goal for the Cats. That one hits the target. Brad Close is your first goal kicker. And Geelong are 1-1-7. And the Brisbane Lions are yet to score on the Milwaukee Tool scoreboard. Milwaukee is forever for the job site, forever for the trade.
4: Wow, good start by the Cats. Nothing has turned their game away, especially this weather, from the handball game that they're looking to get involved in early. Every opportunity, they're not going to let Brisbane set up by the looks of it. But the one matchup that's caught my eye too, it looks like Josh Dunkley's gone to Bailey Smith, which is no surprise.
3: Yeah, and O'Shane Mullen, look, he's going with Lachie Neal, but that still doesn't stop him from trying to win the ball in the contest. He had the first shot at goal and he was involved in that little handball to release Brad Close into some space.
0: Feels like that might have been the change in his game, really, in the last couple of weeks in particular.
3: Yep.
1: 6th goal of the season for Brad Close. Brisbane will get the clearance, though. Dunkley with a handball to Wilmot. Handball to Lohman. Back to Wilmot. The defender, the fast defender, kicks on his left boot. And that was an interesting half smother, half spoil, half attempted mark by the youngster Connor O'Sullivan as he slides with the footy over the boundary line where the 50-metre arc meets the chalk.
4: Yeah, so the play that Hutto's talking about, he's just letting Neil go into the stoppage a little bit more, just sitting on the outside of it, just slightly.
1: Draper gets rid of Edwards, smashes it back towards the boundary line, and it's back over. Another throw, and about 55 around from the Brisbane goal, as we see some vision. How often will that pair match up over the next decade? Logan Morris and Connor O'Sullivan.
0: Same draft. O'Sullivan quite a bit earlier than Morris, who was a steal at around 30. Tapped down at the front from Edwards to Mullen. Knocked out of Guthrie's hands by Dunkley, who then overran it as he tried to poke it forward. Mullen again involved with a linking handball, this time to Bailey Smith. Kicks down the line to Shannon Neal. It bounced before it got there. It went up over his head, so you understand how high it bounced. Leicester there with a round-up. Forward hands is good to Levi Ashcroft. Has a little bounce. Just a little sneaky one, and then kicks wildly to half-forward. Guthrie didn't even have to try because the ball was headed inevitably over the line and out of bounds.
4: So that's a win for the Cats because they had to go back down the skinny side, turned around. Levi Ashcroft couldn't go back through the middle, which they're so good at, the Lions.
0: Guthrie called on. He does kick back down the line. Good contest from Neil against Draper, but it's all Brisbane. Leicester with a feeding backward handball to Fletcher, to Levi Ashcroft again. He's been busy. And then to Gardner, one of the three changes, three inclusions tonight, but it doesn't get past Tom Stewart, who tries to kick into the corridor after marking. And it took a full stretch from Martin, but he's able to have some success with that. And then he kicks out to De Koning, who can launch from the wing.
1: He's got a bit of space to run in, and it's a terrible kick. He couldn't have. Is that Tunstall there, the late in?
0: Yep.
1: And he had about three different options there, Sam De Koning. And the only option, obviously, that he didn't want was kicking it to the opposition. That's exactly what he did. Long ball back down the line.
3: The, that's a mark.
1: Target there was Cody Curtin, but De Koning in the way with firstly a spoil and then completed the mark. That's a better kick. Chips to Dempsey, who drives it into the left forward pocket at the back. Ollie Henry in very good form, couldn't take the mark. He's opposite 38, and Bruce Reville rushes it through for behind, and Geelong have got the first three scores of the night, 1-2-8 to nothing.
3: It's actually Jack Henry, so what's he doing at full four?
4: Well, that he might be a matchup for Harris Andrews, who they've had so much trouble with, the Cats.
0: Humphrey speeds it out wide to Martin, who can't get control of it. He's had a dastardly time doing it. He overruns it in the end. Socket forward by Rayner, gives Brisbane a chance at half forward. Lovely pick up Logan Morris, back to Rayner, who kept him coming. That's how you construct a goal. And Cody Curtin finally is able to run in and ram it through for a goal. That is the biggest first goal in football you've ever seen. It almost went out of the Gabba. He kicked it from about 30 centimetres out from goal, and he made sure he was going to kick it with relish.
3: You're absolutely spot on, Hutto. I don't think I've seen one go that far back into the stand. It went up behind the scoreboard as well. The adrenaline must have been pumping for the young lad, and he's bashed it through, but caught the Cats on the turnover really quickly and shortened the field. So Geelong had the ball on turnover themselves, but just couldn't quite grasp it. Great defensive work from Ryan Lester back at the half-back line, and they're able to get that release, and good luck against the Lions. They almost play the game downhill from there.
4: Yeah, and if you're playing the Lions so high, like the Cats are, expect that that's going to be the cost. If you miss a tackle, if you miss a mark, if you miss a spoil, then they will get you out the back. But you've got to play that brave game style if you're Geelong. But the risk and reward is just so damaging.
0: Harvey Norman replay.
2: Six warning against
0: the joy of the young man. He had a couple of weeks. He came so close to kicking a goal. He's finally on the board, the brother of Dan.
1: Yeah, it was a fair old celebration for the youngster. Edward spikes it forward from the restart, running onto it, Will Ashcroft, the dual Norm Smith medalist. Handball over the shoulder to McCluggage, who was worried out of it immediately. These conditions are a little greasier than we anticipated. Bailey Smith picks up the loose footy. Got it to Zach Guthrie. Wobbles a kick forward of centre wing. Edwards took a while to pick it up, the big fella. Gang tackled by two or three Lions. Umpire said, no prior opportunity, and he'll throw it up.
2: Mitch,
1: on this broadcast or Vulture Street side of the stadium. One down by four. Bruin went without it. Tunstall, who's been involved early, tries to shovel it back inboard. Will Ashcroft's got it. Bailey Smith's got him. Seen enough again, and again in neutral territory. We'll have another throw up.
3: So Gardner has got Jez Cameron. Somebody Lester, and maybe that will be another reason why Jack Henry's gone forward, just to stretch the Lions' defence and get the matchups they want.
0: Quick soccer from Dangerfield. Doesn't go too far. Well, now he's had his finger kicked by Colm, and the ball goes back to Atkins. Still stinging for Paddy. The handball to Bruin. Time to gather and turn around. One of six 23-year-olds in the Cats team today. He drives it long. Andrews is back there with Jack Henry, as Jimmy has identified. Quick kick away from McCluggage on the curl. Humphreys bold and comes forward. Spoils it down to Bailey Smith. In goes the kick again to Shannon Neal. Up against Harris Andrews. That's the duel we've seen over the last couple of years. Dangerfield a handball. And that's bounced unluckily off the boot of Harris Andrews. He's going to be lassoed up. That's a Geelong free to Lawson Humphreys, who runs out. He could have gone for goal. Instead, he kicks to Cameron. He's been interfered with by Darcy Gardner.
4: Just what about the takeoff and the play on from Lawson Humphreys? Understood that Harris Andrews was a got player that kicked it, come off his boot over on the full. Wanted to beat him back more than anything else, getting the ball inside.
3: It's that low flat kick. If you're going to kick in and not sure where it's going, keep it low and flat.
0: Quiet week last week, despite Geelong's flood of goals. That would have been touched, was it, off the boot? It went through all right. Jeremy was celebrating.
3: It's amazing how quick you can run over the mark when someone's snapping.
5: You can confirm the ball is touched.
6: So, score of you, umpire's score is touched, one behind.
0: It's touched and having all the replays.
3: Any, show that. Anywhere else, you've got to wait.
7: Review underway.
3: That's not showing in that one. Anywhere else on the ground, you've got to wait for the umpire to call play on. But if you're having a shot, you can just come steaming over the mark. That looks touched in there, doesn't it? Close enough. We're just getting the Hubble telescope out.
1: It was a side-on view in normal speed, where it looked most obvious.
3: That's the one they need to zoom in on behind the goals there, Beaver. You reckon?
0: Actually, looks less in slow-mo than it did in fast-mo.
4: Quarter behind, though.
3: Not going to see it from the other end.
1: That's an interesting angle we're looking at from about 175 metres away.
4: That one, I reckon.
3: Yeah, that.
7: Review complete. Looking at this angle, we can see the ball deviates after making contact with the Brisbane defender. Decision on scoreboards.
0: I think it's
3: the right decision, but you just cannot see it there.
0: Maybe they've got other shots.
3: Oh, of course they have.
0: Maybe the broadcast hasn't got them.
6: Clear.
1: And the league sponsor gets a little...
0: Some lick at the ice cream.
1: Early visual.
3: 139 to 1-6.
1: Kitty Coleman strides back into play. A long ball towards centre wing. Everyone was trying to spoil. No one was trying to mark. Tunstall has had a bit of it early. Got a handball back through traffic. Will Ashcroft now gets on the end of it. Kicks back into the centre corridor. It's all Geelong. Tom Stewart, as he does so well and so often, reads the cues and in the end takes an uncontested chest mark. Drives it out towards centre wing. And he's picked out... Patrick Dangerfield there, who strides away and then kicks it towards, again, the forward pocket. Jack Henry in that unfamiliar position as well. Sean Manner, mature age recruit from Werribee a few years ago. So back in the centre. 5-1. The Cats by 9 points on the Milwaukee Tool scoreboard. They've only taken about 7.5 minutes of playing time off the clock. McCluggage with the clearance. Won't go very far out towards centre wing. And Dempsey, with that spectacular athleticism, takes the mark. The kick left a bit to be desired. Chance here for Wilmot to intercept. Loops a handball to Fletcher. Poor handball over the head of Lohman. It allows Blitzarves in. Look away handball to Myers. Back to Blitzarves. Another long handball out wide to... that was Ollie Henry, I think, on that occasion. Wobbles a kick forward and Darcy Gardner's in the way.
0: A real sack.
3: It was Ollie in a hurry, wasn't it, then?
1: The skills on both sides haven't left a bit to be desired so far.
3: A lot of rain today. That would be a big factor. That's an excellent mark by Blitzer. So the Cats have got a total territory domination. Although he gives up 35 metres with a shocking little kick that went back. Humphreys had a bit of time and space on his side. Short to De Koning, who also wasn't pure off the boot, but he finds Zach Guthrie.
5: Stay clear.
3: So just forward of the centre, the Cats leading 15-6. Milwaukee Tool scoreboard. Drives to the pocket. Shannon Neal in the middle of all that with Jack Henry. Crumbs are up for grabs now. Well played by Levi Ashcroft. Knocked it away from Smith. And then he socketed forward trying to find his brother. That may have been a little unnecessary. Good from Bruin. Got it to Bailey Smith. It's come off the back of a boot.
0: Off Wilmot.
3: Off Wilmot, can you believe? And gone out of bounds on the fall.
0: Oh, great catch in the crowd too.
3: Reflexes in there. Same colour hair as Bailey Smith. She had
1: it. Platinum.
3: Going to be Sean Manner.
0: And Sean Manner, she's got, doesn't like a set of goals. He will always take the shot.
3: He doesn't need much encouragement. No. 13-5 before tonight. We've already seen him add one.
0: It's a savage mullet too in the crowd.
3: A lot of phones at close range behind. He skips in, kicks from a metre outside the line. He goes right across the face. There's leapers there. It's the ex-cat, Darcy Ford, who put a fist into it. So 6 for the Cats to one.
6: Yeah, yeah, good.
3: Brisbane missed one from a metre and a half out. So it's 1-6 to 2-4-16. Oh, could have been a disaster on the short kick-in. Bailey good enough and strong enough to get away. He ran a long way.
1: Yeah, wriggled out of the tackle. He scrubbed the kick as well. Might have just brushed the hands of Humphreys. O'Sullivan, bit of a hospital handball to Bruin. And he's bundled over the boundary line by Levi Ashcroft, and we'll have a throw in on the outer side.
4: Shannon. Pleasing thing for Chris Scott is the turnover game at the moment. It's been in Geelong's forward half 75% of the game.
0: A number of ex-Cats ventured up to Brisbane in recent time. Of course, Darcy Ford, Mackay Cockatoo.
1: Another clearance for the Lions, a clean one as well. Will Ashcroft long down the line. Morris, the big fly. Did all but complete the mark. Bailey at the full, kicked it into the back of Atkins. Ricocheted to Holmes. He got a handball to the skipper. Dangerfield runs 10, didn't like what was ahead of him. Went back over his head to Bailey Smith. He'll handball out wide to Max Holmes. He'll load up from 65. He'll kick it to the top of the goal square. Bit of pushing and shoving. Nothing happening at the fall of the ball until Gardner just hacks it out of there. Luck's a fortune. Lohman playing in front. Takes the chest mark.
3: They've actually defended pretty well, Brisbane. It could have been a lot worse. Lovely kick. Marked by Zach Bailey. They've got through again. So the Cats seem to be doing this. I saw it a couple of times last week where they were prepared to leave a one defender to go against two forwards. And it's hurt them here. They got out the back and it's been marked by Drake.
0: A bit of that really hard forward press is almost asking the opposition, can you win 3 or 4 contests in a row? And we might concede one, but we're backing on you only getting 2 a quarter or 3 a quarter.
1: I think Draper might have just come off. Off the bench as well.
3: And now he's snapping from 30 metres out. A long kick that is juggled over the line by O'Sullivan. I think it's a punt.
1: A
5: believe it's a behind. Can we just check that the mark was completed after it had been touched and then crossed the scoreline?
8: Score review.
3: It wouldn't be, because if you've parried it up to yourself and then marked it behind the line, that's a point.
1: Sounds like Darren Lock.
7: Review underway.
3: He does. He's a bit raspy, isn't he?
0: He's only just touched.
7: Review complete. Looking at this angle, we can see the ball crosses the back of the goal line and is not completed a mark. Decision on scoreboards.
3: I think the fans have got that around the wrong way. It's still a behind. It's just no mark.
4: I did think he worded it badly, though.
3: Yeah,
4: he is.
3: Yeah.
4: He's confused everyone.
0: So it's 2-4-16 Geelong, 1-1-7 Brisbane. Midway through the first quarter, the whiteglovemovie.com.au time clock. Best of the best, local, country or interstate, and they'll even make you big.
1: Humphreys ran a long way in from the goal square and then a long kick. And at the back of the contest, Harris Andrews is happy to accompany the ball over the boundary line. There's no flow to the game so far. It's a very stop-start affair. Boundary throw in centre wing on this broadcast side. Next stoppage, we'll get down to Sam Leckie on the boundary for Barry Plant. Real estate in safe hands. Bailey Smith, his kick's taken off the boot by Lockie Neal. Got a little handball to Marshall, who did the 1-2 to four, then back to Marshall. Bounced the kick to Levi Ashcroft. Pretty open forward line, big one-on-one there. Could have been a drag down on Lohman. Could have been a holding the man free kick to another line in there. The boos ring out as Stewart with the clearing pass. And he's picked out Manor on centre wing in front of the interchange gates.
0: Here they go into their forward handball game, although Humphreys had no one to lay it off to. Kick forward again, the contest by Henry. Jack, it's not working for Geelong really at the moment, that position. Fort ran away with the ball, kicked it back to the wing. Bailey versus Stewart, and a spurt from Rayner, threatened but he didn't take the ball with him. De Koning is caught and dropped it. Had to be holding the ball. Umpire saying no prior in his attempt to get rid of it, I guess. Down to you, Sam.
8: Mitch, Darcy. Sorry, Mark.
0: You there, Sam?
9: And a surprise to no one, guys. Every time Lockie Neal comes off the ground, O'Sheen Mullen follows, and then every time Lockie's back on the ground, O'Sheen's there and looking out the corner of his eye at him.
1: Thanks, Sam. Sam Leckie on the boundary for Barry Plant Real Estate. Bailey Smith with the clearing kick. And well marked by Jack Henry. Got a little handball to Manor, centering ball. Dangerfield pushed off Reville, did all the hard work and then dropped the mark. And he receives a free kick, though, against Wilmot for a hold or over the shoulder. And fair to say,
4: got a bit lucky.
1: Yeah, the Cats probably have had a bit of luck in the last 90 seconds of playing time with the umpiring calls. He certainly went over the shoulder, Wilmot, but given a couple of free kicks missed at the other end. Either way, the Geelong skipper will have a shot for goal from directly in front and only about 30 metres out to extend this lead to 15 points.
0: Bruce here to provide the balance tonight. I like it.
1: Trying my best, Anthony.
3: Clearly out of the shoulder, Bruce.
1: 7-3 from set shots so far this year. You can make an 8-3 as he splits the middle, the veteran. And the Cats have three of the first four. 3-4, 22 Geelong, 1-1-7 Brisbane. Milwaukee Tool scoreboard. And the whiteglovemover.com.au timepiece stops with 7:24 remaining in the opening term. For Maccas on this Thursday night is Jimmy Bartel and Joel Selwood on 3RW Football.
3: Yeah, the O'Sheen matchup with Lockie Neal, and Geelong is almost accepting or allowing them to swap over. So what's happening around stoppage, McCluggage is coming over to make the old ring around a Rosie, and most clubs go, well, we're still not going to accept you trying to block, but Bailey Smith is ending up on Lockie Neal at stoppage, and Bailey's going to go hunt the football, which allows Lockie Neal a bit of space to operate in, which he enjoys.
0: Centrebounce then, 22 plays 7. Neal getting a run in the ruck. He didn't jump against Draper, who got the clean tap off the line. Was Blitzarves. He was cornered and brought to ground by Rayner.
8: Here we go, Sam.
0: Now Blitzarves looks like he's had a ruck around the ground. So Neal coming up for the centre tap. It's interesting. Blitzarves, who's a bit shorter, goes in for the next tap. Taps it down. Atkins able to flick it across to O'Connor. Bouncing off half back. Out wide to Myers. Just treaded water for a moment until he had a leading forward coming up. And that was Manor. He accepts it just forward of the wing. Kicks Geelong to half forward. Dangerfield took Harris Andrews well under the ball. Darcy Gardner did well to keep his eye on the footy, and he takes the mark across half back. He's caught on by the umpire. Given a clear lane out of there by Harris Andrews. Kicks back to the wing. Up early was O'Connor. No push. Picked up by Humphreys. He wades through the traffic. Gets it back to Bruin and then to Manor. It's a rush kick forward, and it's going to be plucked off again by Neal. Handball to Bailey.
1: And Bailey with a little chip pass, but he, again, well intercepted by Tom Stewart. Just reads it so well. Brings it inboard and picks out Big Shannon Neal, who wheels and goes. He then kicks under pressure to a 2-on-2. Harris Andrews went the spoil rather than attempting the mark. Spectacular dismount as well. He got a fair amount of skin on it, punched it about 20 metres back towards the Brisbane goal, but it's out of bounds, 51 around from the Cats goal.
0: They've had a lot of work to do, those Brisbane defenders.
4: Yeah, they have. Yeah, definitely a lot. But what they have been able to do, as soon as Geelong handball backwards, they've been able to put enough pressure on to make sure that kick forward's been rushed.
1: Throw in just outside the Cats 50 metre arc. Still searching for a clearance. Plenty of hands on the footy. Speculative handball ball forward by Bruin. Cameron with a bit of a tunnel ball. Manor might be a chance. Susie grabbed it. Wilmot tackled him. Good tackle then by Marshall or Tunstall on Dangerfield. Reville picks up the loose footy. Deliberate banana kick to keep it inside the field of play. Bailey Smith, great mark, and plays on immediately. And a long shot at goal is a magnificent kick. That is a star 21 goal of the night. Brilliant stuff from Bailey Smith. Hello, don't be so disappointed.
0: Well.
1: And the Cats with the fast start. Star 21, 20 years of keeping you connected. Bailey Smith from on the boundary line from 50. 4-4-28 the Cats. 1-1-7 the Lions. Milwaukee Tool scoreboard.
4: Well, it's going to be hard to beat. Yeah,
0: just
4: that's for sure.
0: He set the bar, but I think we can reach it.
4: It's a great time to call, I reckon, Bruce.
0: That's a hell of a goal.
4: It was unbelievable. A big dump kick out by Bruce Reveal. Unbelievable clean mark by Bailey Smith. So he's on the junction of the 50, right on the edge. He actually runs, makes himself a harder angle, but they're the ones that you do just before you run in, before you go off the track on the race, Jim. So he's obviously backed himself in and
0: hit a flush. Centre bounce, Edwards back in the ruck against Draper. It's another clean Cat takeaway. Bruin a bounce, threatens to go. He was in three minds, I reckon. His rush kick is taken by Wilmot. Didn't travel far enough. Ollie Henry applied severe pressure on Ashcroft, and it squirts back out to Holmes, who got a handball away to Cameron, who got a handball away to Myers, who looks to craft one of his kicks on the bounce to Dempsey. Cornered in the pocket, teasing Tunstall. Snaps, bit wayward. Cat still a marking chance. Ollie Henry, there's a whistle. That's a free kick going to Levi Ashcroft, maybe against Patrick Dangerfield on the last line. They're overworked on that last line, the Brisbane defence, and he goes short to Garden.
1: Yeah, what's the inside 50 count, Jimmy
4: give
1: or Joel?
4: Give me a minute, Bruce, for
1: Lamar's Hotel. Gardner, the clearing kick. Now, Lester looked like he was being held on that occasion.
10: All right, stand. It's all right, move out, Brian, move out.
4: It's 13-5. Clearances 9-3 at the moment.
1: Tom Stewart actually ended up with the football. There's a bit of confusion there. Kicks it to a dangerous spot. Levi Ashcroft at the back.
10: Arm interference.
1: You heard the call. The little short pass to Draper. Yeah. They do take the advantage. The ball ricocheted back to Levi Ashcroft. And the Lions are doing everything under pressure and everything on the back foot. Wilmot's got it. Back across goal to Harris Andrews, the co-captain. He's going to go long and strong out wide. He's going to honour the lead there of Lester, who's going to gather on the second bounce. And they can run it forward.
0: Tunstall's kick is a little strong for his target, Cody Curtin. Scooping it up is Lohman, who came off the next line and is attended to by Grian Myers. He takes ball and player back over the boundary.
4: Well, he's been the story the last month, Grian Myers, and what he's been able to go through with that ACL stretch or whatever they're calling it, but he doesn't look like he's missed a beat coming in tonight.
0: Chris Fagan chews away, just a little harder on the cut than ever before. Back into play. Puts us up against Draper, whose second tap was decisive to Rayner. Holmes did well to deny McCluggage access to the footy. Dubious handball back. Nice little nudge across the boundary by Lohman. And they can reset around. Holmes is a little annoyed with himself.
10: Brisbane, Sam, Geelong, Mark.
4: Yeah, in this weather, that handball can't be loose going back. It has to be to a guy on the move going forward, or you just turn and get tackled. That's a better option.
0: Humphreys watching Charlie Cameron on the throw-in. McCluggage trying to spin his way through. Holmes' kick avoided it being smothered. An up-and-under kick. Good contest in the middle. No mark to Cameron. The ball jars loose. Wilmot about to be run down, but he got the kick away. To full forward. No one could leap from Brisbane point of view. Stewart made the contest, and then he followed up with a tackle on Rayner, who was threatening. Charlie's always threatening. Got a handball. Top of the goal square. Brisbane. Rayner somehow. He found some space, and he finds the right kind of snap. The spark that Brisbane needed is provided by Cam Rayner. 3 minutes 20. It's another Star 21 contender for the goal of the day. I probably should have given it a bit more so I could have contended with Bruce. Star 21, 20 years of keeping you connected.
3: Just kept coming back to the contest, and Geelong had multiple chances there to clear the area, and they got almost got in their own way. They had all the numbers back, but just couldn't quite clear it off the final line there for their defence. And Rayner just kept bobbing up, and powerful turn of the corner, and it felt like he's trying to kick-start them here, Rayner. They feel a bit flat, Brisbane, across the field, and looking for a bit of a surge of energy.
0: Lockie Neal, only two disposals so far.
3: And I don't reckon that any of them were on O'Shea Mullen as a direct matchup.
1: Not quite going at 50% this year, Cam Rayner. 11 goals, 12 is back in the centre. McCluggy missed his boot as he tried to drive it forward. Tanner Bruin capitalises, charges forward.
3: That's a free again. It's easy, that one, to call.
1: Yeah. So this is going to be a Geelong free kick.
3: It's against Darcy Gardner easily. He turned around, wraps his arms around the umpire. And the thing with four umpires, they're so well positioned for this now. Like, there is an umpire who'll be 30 metres out from a centre bounce. He's turned around,
11: Jeremy,
3: grabbed him around the arms.
11: Bruce, Jack.
3: That hasn't been a this year free kick. That's been a free kick for the last 10 years.
1: Five free kicks to two in favour of the Cats. Harris Andrews needs to work on his dismounts as well. Another spectacular tumble to the turf as he attempted to spoil that. And Jeremy Cameron off the instep from directly in front, 30 out. That's a bad miss from the superstar full forward.
3: So close to the man on the mark again.
1: 4-5, 29, the Cats, 2-1, 13, the Lions as Wilmot charges towards centre-half back.
0: He does. He used Will Ashcroft to get to almost the defensive 50. That's an outstanding tackle to bring McKenna to a halt. It's Tom Stewart.
3: That's frustrating because McKenna just took it so easy to take the ball. What do you think Geelong's going to do? They're going to come forward in defence.
11: Play on.
0: Game 2-0-1. What a night it was for the Cats last Saturday night to the goal square. Martin! Oh, he should have marked it in the end. He didn't have much contest. Batted away by Andrews. Hurried kick from Neil. Takes Brisbane back to the middle. Awkward bounce for Atkins. He did it so well. Forward handball to Humphreys. Deep into the pocket. Blitz arms. Didn't quite bring the marking. Well done, Rayner. First with the attempted spoil. Then the follow-up tackle with emphasis. Cam Rayner is, as we said, trying to lift these Brisbane Lions almost single-handedly.
1: Yeah, he is playing with rare ferocity at the moment. He needs a few of his mates to join the party. We're just seeing another Harvey Norman replay of that Cameron free kick and also Harris Andrews crashing to the turf rather dangerously from the restart. Draper sockers at four, but only as far as Humphreys. Got a quick handball to Bailey Smith. Kicks a centering ball. Crashing the pack was Jack Henry from third in line. Kitty Coleman picks up the crumbs, wobbles a horrible-looking thing out wide. This will be a lasso free kick to the Cats. And it'll go to Connor O'Sullivan, just forward of centre wing.
0: Inside 50s now, 22-7.
4: Yeah, another matchup is Tom Atkins going down back. So Paddy Dangerfield playing more midfield minutes, needing another Geelong player out of there.
0: O'Sullivan's kick was smothered, and then he tried to rectify it. And the fumbles of the wet ball came into play. Bailey Smith has really just tapped that intentionally over the boundary line, but Empire had a bit of sympathy for him. He was only about 5 centimetres in when it started. Great smother from Cody Curtin, though. Stopped Geelong having a 23rd inside 50. 29 plays, 13 on the Milwaukee Tool scoreboard.
1: He's the epitome of a raw cult, Cody Curtin.
0: Yeah. He really is. The handball goes back towards Ashcroft, who's been another one of their better players so far. Neil feeling the heat, but able to get it back to Levi, who wobbles one, not quite to half forward. And Atkins shepherds it over. Is it Lasso? No, it was touched. So we'll have a throw in. A minute 16 remaining in the opening term. All our boundary updates from Sam Leckie tonight for Barry Plant, real estate in safe hands. And 3LW football on a Thursday night for Macca's. 10 delicious new drinks have just landed at McCaffa.
1: And those 76 seconds brought to you by the whitegovernor.com.au. Nil all draw in the ruck contest. Could be a... Ooh, I was going to say a free kick against Will Ashcroft for a high tackle then on O'Sheen Mullen. Instead, it was holding the ball. So some interesting interpretations from the men in line in this first term. It's a low ball towards the hotspot. No mark taken. And again, the Lions fans are booing. They thought that Rayner might have been caught high there by Atkins. Umpire Fisher says, I'll throw it up. 52 seconds left on the clock. 25 out from the Lions' goal. Blitzar smashes it towards the boundary. Draper plays for the free kick. Will Ashcroft pretends he's in America in about a month's time. Tries to soccer it through from 25 out. Finally, the whistle of Lee Fisher goes again. He'll throw it up one more time.
4: How good is this footy when it's just kicked to a contest and you have to win that hard ball?
0: Draper tapped it and the hard ball was won by Bailey Smith. High one underneath it at halfback. Good reflex pick up by Close. He gave it to Jack Henry, who was awkward, but somehow to Edwards. And they chain up the hands. Holmes, they're forward, they're running. Ollie Henry, centre half forward. Jack Martin, 22 seconds on the clock. 60 out and tries to connect with Cameron, who reaches out full stretch. A snap from the pocket. He has bent it back. You are not supposed to be able to do that. Jeremy Cameron, superstar.
4: That's better, Hutto. You might have a contender there.
0: Star 21 goal of the day, second place.
3: I reckon you might be in the front there.
0: Oh, what a goal.
4: Great,
3: what a great team goal. Even the big fella, Edwards, was clean then. Below his knees, got down. If he doesn't take that clean, none of this happens. And thought Martin might have missed the opportunity there with Jack Henry steaming back in, but Jez's ball drop wasn't really a drop. It was a ball lift. He's kicked it up near his nose almost and just swung it around the corner.
0: And that may have been partially to get over Gardner, who was closing.
1: Does Darcy Gardner think he's touched this one again?
3: Yep. He's one of those defenders where it's...
1: Every time he thinks he's
3: every
1: touched.
3: Time there's a free kick towards it for him.
0: Jeremy's going to go berserk if they overturn this one. He's having a chuckle. He's done.
3: They're checking it, that's why it's...
7: This is score review. The score is confirmed. You can restart play.
0: It's confirmed. Right. Geelong 5-5-35. Brisbane 2-1-13. Milwaukee is forever for the job site, forever for the train.
1: 10 seconds remaining in the quarter, so it'd have to be the cleanest of clearances and a mark as McCluggage toe pokes at the centre-half forward. Neil couldn't control it. Blitzars paddles it forward. A little handball by Dunkley to Lockie Neil, and he kicks as the siren goes. But he was back inside the centre square. Little friendly tap on the chest from Jeremy Cameron to Darcy Gardner. That was an intriguing contest in the first quarter. Jeremy Cameron with 1-2, and the Cats have 5-5 to their name, and the Brisbane Lions just 2-1, so 10-3, and it is a 22-point lead at the first change on the Milwaukee Tools scoreboard. 5-5-35 Geelong, 2-1-13 Brisbane. Smith, Cameron, Manor, Dangerfield and Close, the goal kickers for the visitors, Cam Rayner and Cody Curtin with his first goal in league football, the kickers of the six-pointers for the Brisbane Lions. We'll take a quick break, get down to Sam Leckie on the boundary, thanks to Barry Plant Real Estate on the other side of this, an expert quarter time analysis from Joel Selwood and Jimmy Bartel on this Thursday night to kick off Sir Doug Nicholls round 2026. Geelong 5-5, Brisbane 2-1. For Maccas, 3RW is Thursday night footy.
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1: And that is on the Robot Building Supplies scoreboard. How do you spell that, Jimmy? Don't worry, I'll get back to you because he's looking at the Lamaro's Hotel stats. Firstly, let's get down to the boundary for Barry Plant Real Estate in safe hands. Sam Lecky, what can you report, my friend?
9: A rain-free quarter for us here, guys. There is still some showers coming from the south, but it seems to be, touch wood, splitting the Gabba at the moment. I'm interested to know what you guys think, Jimmy and Joel. Lockie Neal, Josh Dunkley and Levi Ashcroft just had a separate meeting with Lions assistant coach Cam Bruce, so I wonder what tactics might be getting discussed there.
3: Yeah, I think, Sam, it'll be discussing how they can get the best of the matchups. We saw for about a five-minute patch there, Joel, that they start to bring their another Brisbane Lion player over to O'Sheen Mullen and run a block, and the Cats are actually willing to accept that. You know, they're not going to try and fight over the top of, I guess, the blocking. Yep. And O'Sheen Mullen will roll across to McClug and say, well, you're just as good as well, and I'll take you at this stoppage. And it left Bailey Smith head-to-head with Lockie Neal in a couple of those stoppages and had him head-to-head when he kicked that magnificent goal. So it'd be fascinating to see what they do around stoppage going into this quarter if Neil is still to be sat on.
4: Yeah, absolutely. Just missing the magnet moves at the moment. They're just getting a bit confused trying to help Lockie Neal out, that's for sure. But the player of the game so far, Tom Stewart, 7 disposals, 6 of those intercept off that back line. Been outstanding. The Cats, clearance work been better. Inside 50s, plus 15 is a huge number. And for the Lions, they just haven't been able to keep it down there. Albeit when they get it down there, they score. They just haven't had it down there anywhere near enough.
1: Second quarter for Robot Building Supplies. How do you spell that, Jimmy?
3: O-B-O-T, Beaver.
1: When we're underway, Edwards outreaches Fort, wins the tap, doesn't clear the bigger of the two centre circles. They continue to scrap on after it, and eventually the whistle goes. We'll do it all again. A metre or two closer to the Geelong goal. Lockie Neal starting the second quarter on the bench as Fort swipes it towards the outer centre wing. Charlie Cameron had a quiet first quarter, sockets it towards Bailey. His handball was not gathered cleanly by Will Ashcroft. And eventually, though, it's a free kick as Will Ashcroft just a little hobbled as well. Free kick to Dunkley. Not sure what it was for. Handballs to Bruce Reville. Long kick towards full forward. Blitzars couldn't take the mark. Zach Bailey with the crumb. Snaps over the shoulder. Perfect start to the second term for the reigning champs. And that is a brilliant goal. Robot Building Supplies scoreboard. The Lions 3-1-19. The Cats 5-5-35 after 35 seconds of the second term. And 3RW is football.
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3: Yeah, it's Will Ashcroft does look a little bit proppy, and you wonder whether, because he's got that knee strapped up, he just got maybe banged in it, or he's copped a little bit of a corky. But sometimes, just as you said, Joel, just take the contest on, win that contest, and Bailey certainly did that. The front and square, the Cats players lost him as that ball came in deep, but it was pure class with that finish.
0: Set about, sweat the wave, Dunkley. He gets them forward again. Maybe they've had a little bit of a rev up at quarter time. The response was a throw from Cameron to Ashcroft. He's kicked it forward as it went unwhistled. Rayner denied in the air. Morris versus De Koning. That could have been a throw as well. Rayner just followed it up and snapped it back to the goal square, which is guarded by Dempsey, who was not sure with his hands at all, but slides through for a minor score rather than anything more sinister. 3-2-20. As Guthrie prepares to bring it back in, that's Brisbane 5-5-35. The Cats on a Robot Building Supply scores. Whoa, lucky that wasn't the mark of the year.
3: A flying Bruce.
1: That's the power base spoil of the night. Bruce got very high and then thought, I'll just play the percentages and smash it out rather than try and take the mark. And now the other Ashcroft has got a bit of an issue.
4: Yeah, it looks like Bruce has got Levi's hand.
3: Family affair.
1: So boundary throw in. 65 around from the Brisbane goal. Edwards and Fort both want a body contact.
5: Eye contact. Brisbane, switch.
1: Gee, that's an interesting call. I'm not sure where Darcy Fort was caught high then, but he's received the free kick. Kick and a half from home. The big fella puts it up towards Fort. Well, there's no Brisbane player competing, let alone flying for the mark. And Tom Stewart with the easy intercept for about the fourth time tonight.
0: He's seventh, according to Joel.
3: No headband, Tom.
0: Up to the wing. Tapped away by Fort. Maybe it's too wet. Ashcroft to Ashcroft. And a forward handball. They look more like it now. Charlie receives it inside 50. Had time to steady and pin back the ears and put it through and collect as many high fives as possible. No John Denver tonight. So Doug Nicholls round. Charlie's gone with My Island Home. It's a bit of an anticlimax for the crowd.
4: Yeah. Wow. Doesn't take much for him to get back in and just dominate him quickly. This first part of the second quarter, but just being able to get their hands on it throughout the middle of the ground. Two clearances to start the quarter, but only had 8 touches for the quarter so far, Brisbane. 2 goals on the board already.
3: Just willing to take the contest, and it's forced Geelong's defence to roll back already, and this brings these small to mid-sized forwards, and nothing funnier than when someone takes a shot in the boundary, all the teammates immediately throw the arms up, and when they kick it, they throw that into a clap. Like, it's like, complain, oh, he's kicked it.
1: So back underway, 2-1 to nothing in the first couple of minutes of playing time of the second term. Geelong, we're going to get the clearance, and Bailey Smith almost missed his boot. Picked up by Dunkley, little handball to the important Wilmot, who chisels a pass out wide. And the Irishman McKenna takes the mark and kicks to a 2-on-1. He's going to have to be very good there. Was that Tanner Bruden? I'm just trying to pick up who that was. Draper keeps it inside the field of play. Fort frees the arms. He gets a handball forward. There's still a live chance here. Little half fumble by O'Connor. He then gets it back and kicks a long ball in the direction of Manor, who has it thumped away. And it is out of bounds, 70 around from the Brisbane goal. Marshall the spoiler, and Brisbane have come out hot early in this second term.
3: And Draper at every chance on young Edwards. He's going to charge away from stoppage and test the young ruck out for the Cats.
0: And the Cats not afraid, as we said, to trust their defenders, and they've needed to tonight. A couple of times, grabbed by Ford, he can't get a boot to it. It's poked back the other way, reveal there for Brisbane. Scrapping after it into Patrick Dangerfield. Came through, but he's caught by Dunkley. Brilliant. From Josh Dunkley, he's a tackling machine. Two of the best in the business tonight. Dunkley and Atkins for their respective teams.
1: Caught by the shorts.
0: Yep, caught short. 8, 9 and 9 tackles the last 3 weeks for Dunkley. Morris flies with intent. O'Sullivan at the death managed to just get a fist into it. And we'll have a ball up just outside the 50. So
5: coming straight back.
0: Brisbane storming out of the blocks in this second term. Have cut the margin to 9. Thrown up in the air. Edwards kept out of action by Ford. The umpire said that was okay. We'll try again with another ball up just inside the 50 this time.
1: So Brisbane have done all the attacking in the early exchanges of this second term. A lot of players around the footy. Dunkley, the whistle went very quickly as soon as he gained possession, claimed by Big Edwards, who is a very competitive young man. And he's competing again hard against Fort. Cameron elects to bump Bailey Smith. That was dangerous but effective. Fort gets it again. Bounces the kick but straight to the Koning. Geelong not out of trouble yet. Stewart now with the long ball to a one-on-one. Holmes the big fly. Dunkley the spoil. And it's out of bounds in neutral territory on this Vulture Street side, or broadcast side of the Gabba, which is pretty full on this Thursday night to kick off Sir Doug Nicholls round. Brisbane have kicked the only two goals of the second term. They're back within 9 points on the Robot Building Supplies scoreboard.
0: Harvey Norman replay showed how dangerous that was for Charlie Cameron.
4: Yeah, you don't want to take too many chances with those. Went for the bump, should have gone for the tackle.
0: Quick kick from Will Ashcroft. Bailey Smith lets it bounce. Not sure that was wise, but he's done pretty well. He kept it back to Guthrie. Hacked it from halfback, back to the wing. Dempsey decides not to fly, so it could be in the contest which follows, which he is now. He's pushed, slides, kept it in accidentally. Put a great tackle on Will Ashcroft, which went underwater, except that Holmes was able to pick up the ball and handball to Bruin, or Edwards, who just threw it out to Mullen, who gave it off to Holmes. Rush ball forward is well guarded by Wilmot. He takes the mark. They're not letting Geelong get past the centre at the moment, at least half forward.
1: It's been a few throws from both sides that have gone unpunished tonight. Gee, that's a pretty ordinary kick across the ground. Blitzarves easily spoils Andrews, then sockers it towards the boundary line. Getting there, Jack Henry. Awkward handball, but effective back to Blitzarves. Spun in the tackle. Does he handle it straight over the boundary line? Now Levi Ashcroft.
3: Disposal, last disposal.
1: Yeah, exactly. Yeah. Levi Ashcroft was sort of trying to half shepherd it out and does receive the free kick for a lasso. And still, there's no real flow to this game in these greasy conditions.
3: The ball's so slippery, Bevy. You watch how players are handballing the ball. It's almost like Oz kick style. Just hold it and off the platform. Yeah, the ice cream scoop.
0: He played on and forced himself under the left boot. Blitzarves to have just as much luck when he did a little left footer forward as the Cats won it back. The tackle from Lester on Henry. And it's fascinating that Lester is not playing on Jeremy Cameron, given his history against him. They're going to just holding something back for the future occasions.
3: Yeah, maybe, because, and then, you know, Henry being on the forward line has probably all changed their matchups.
0: Hook back into play. Neil takes front position, 40 metres out from Geelong's goal, which has been pretty quiet so far in this second term. Chance for Marshall, for Tunstall, that's gone. Little handball forward straight to Wilmot. Got a rushed torpedo that's worked its way down the wing. Back there to Koning and O'Sullivan together, able to spoil Morris. And then O'Sullivan back on his feet, bouncing it back and kicking to Mullen, who marks just four to the centre. And now he can go to Holmes and across to Myers.
1: And Myers, it sits for him eventually. Toe poke forward, an almost clean bowl Gardner. Manor at the fall. Look away handball. Myers, is this his first goal of 2026? No. Even Joel was riding at home. Harris Andrews with the intercept mark. Straight down the corridor to Wilmot. Another short pass. I'm trying to give you the tap, Hutto, but you're leaning back
4: like
1: in your chair.
4: I just like winners, Bruce, and I was just rooting for you just then.
3: Bruce, he's a winner.
0: Quick kick out to the wing. It's marked by Ashcroft. Levi, how many possessions for him, Joel?
6: Get
0: that for you. Quickly off to McCluggage. From the logo, he bangs Brisbane up to half-court. Huge leap from Morris. Doesn't bring the ball down. Gives Rayner the chance to pick up the crumbs. Good tackle from Martin on Morris afterwards. And it's back over the boundary line and out of bounds.
4: Yeah, Levi's up to 13. Had 10 in the first quarter.
0: 5-5-35 plus 4-2-26. We're at the Gabba. Second quarter, Geelong dominated the first term. They had 23 inside 50s to 8. 10 of them were repeats. They led by 23 points. Brisbane have hit back and hit back hard. And now Marshall's able to win the clearance. Back to Fletcher. This is where it's all started for Brisbane in this quarter. Back to Coleman. The launch is going to land 40 out. Geelong well stocked, but Martin doesn't mark. Humphrey read it well off the pack. Fed it through to Guthrie. Big contest in the middle of the ground. Jack Henry doesn't mark, but his brother got the crumbs and escapes. Ollie's at the left footer. Sets up a chase for Cameron and Gardner. Cameron waited. He's got to kick it off the right boot. And that was a bit much even for Jezza. He potentially had a couple of options, a couple of teammates to hook a

0: top of the goal square and just let it slide on.
1: One goal three tonight for Jeremy Cameron. Gee, that was a dangerous kick by Wilmot, but eventually effective to Lester. Then handball to the running Fletcher. Almost missed his hand trying to handball to Levi Ashcroft. Gathered. Look away handball to Coleman. Another look away handball to Fletcher. That's a better handball to McCluggage. To Zach Bailey. That is magnificent football from the Brisbane Lions. Eventually the kick to Logan Morris, but the handballing with a greasy footy under pressure through the centre corridor was simply superb.
0: So I don't think he can make the move over to Zach Bailey, but he's making a case for it, that's for sure. Every time that he gets the ball, he's breaking forward into space. Geelong need to tighten up on that matchup because he's just so potent.
1: So Logan Morris, 4-1 against the Blues last week. Kicking for goal number 99 in his short but very much eye-catching career to date. Slight angle, 25 out, stabs at a drop punt and kicks it straight through the middle. And the Lions have the only 3 goals of the second term, and after trailing by 22 points at the first change on the Robot Building Supplies scoreboard, they're now within 4. Brisbane 5-2-32, Geelong 5-6-36, whiteglovemover.com.au, clock stops with 12:24 still remaining in the term. And before Joel and Jimmy, let's get down to the boundary line to Sam Lanky for Barry Plant Real Estate.
2: Still no rain here, guys, but the greasy conditions on the ground, it seems like the Brisbane Lions have adjusted a little bit better to start off this second quarter than what they did to start the game off. Still very heavy underfoot, though, and I don't think that's going to change throughout the night.
3: It's this willingness from the Lions this year in particular, just with kickouts, to go straight down the middle. While a lot of opposition sets the outside, the Lions are almost saying, well, if you want to set the outside, we'll just come straight through the middle of you. And they're able to catch the Cats out very short in the fence quickly.
4: Centre bounce, and the tap goes the way of Rayner, who was hesitant initially. Then he gave it to Neil, who handballed it. He went back to Rayner, but it was taken by his teammate, Will Ashcroft. They head forward again. Good little lunge from DeConing to see off Curtin and get to the footy. Can't take the mark. Jack Martin is spending more time in defence tonight, it seems. Flings the handball out in front of Close, who can't gather it. He's surrounded by the muscle of the Lions. Rayner, Neil, Curtin. Forward handball. McKenna launches from 70 to the square.
5: Holding the man, Geelong.
4: There's a free kick. I think it gets Lohman, perhaps. That should be 50. As Bailey ran through and kicked a pretend goal well after the whistle.
5: Up to the next umpire.
4: Yeah, it will be 50. So there's no talk.
5: Next umpire.
4: Coleman was the
5: Coleman. Stay clear, stay clear.
4: Connor O'Sullivan.
1: So, gee, the Lions midfield's really starting to rock and roll now, isn't it?
4: That's why they are just so dangerous. O'Sullivan heads to the outer wing and maybe beyond, up to half forward. Players engaged early, clever by Myers. Through the contact from Fletcher, who's grappling out at him. Cats 36, Lions 32. It's been a third quarter dominated by the reigning premiers. They've kicked the first 3 goals, 2 in a heartbeat, and then that last goal we just saw. Short to Holmes, 75 from goal. Looks for Cameron. Oh, in the pocket, Ollie Henry, yes! It's a juggle. It was a lift, a three-quarter lift, a hip hang from Ollie Henry. He actually got the knee right under the head. And that is a power bait mark of the day. Power bait heat pumps available online at Bunnings Warehouse. Ollie Henry with the hanger, and now the left foot. Snap at goal. It flirted, but it compelled its line. And it's through four behind.
3: The thing I like about this mark from Ollie, it's actually, I reckon he's still got a flaw in his marking technique. When he launches the footy, this will sound strange, he jumps and leans back all the time and tries to mark the ball directly above his scone. You actually need the ball up diagonally in front of you and jumping up through the footy. When he took that hanger, he did it perfectly, but there's just a bit of a flaw in his game.
1: Coleman short to Lester, long kick towards the boundary line, no mark taken, ball squirts back inboard. Bruin, a lovely handball to DeConing, then to Jack Martin, who's a long way out, but he is a long kick. Jack Henry this time a chance to mark, and Andrew smashes it through for a rush behind. Geelong now lead by 6 behinds, 5-8-38 to Brisbane 5-2-32. Robot Building Supplies scoreboard, just 23 ticks short of the halfway mark of the second term.
5: Thanks, Jack.
4: Short from Fletcher is good to Andrews. Defensive matchup, Jack Henry.
3: He's playing on out of bounds.
4: Yeah, he switched it across.
1: Sally's suggestive, Jim, someone said last year.
3: Yeah, so wise. Not so wise, man.
4: Norm Smith, his second, of course, against the Cats in that grand final.

0: last year. Good kick, although Dunkley at full stress with one hand, didn't drag it in. Rayner lost his footing and so lost control. Not a great handball by Bruin. Had the backup from O'Connor. Bruin fumbles again. And Coleman swoops and gave it to Draper, and the Lions are away. Forward kick. Look at Charlie run. Humphrey's trying to stay with him. Cameron picks it up from the pocket. He dribbles and raises his arms in absolute triumph. Rev it up, Charlie. Rev it up. Oh, what a goal. Scores a level at the Gabba, and Charlie Cameron's kicked his second, and he's a hero to the masses. And yes, Bruce, he's kicked the Star 21 goal of the night. 20 years plus for Billy and the boys.
1: 21.
0: 20 years of keeping you connected, Charlie, you superstar.
2: Well, they gave up on the Billy Eilish, back to the John Denver straight away. Charlie Cameron has changed his game, though. Open space, was able to break out into it. Lawson Humphreys had the job of chasing after him, but to that pocket that maybe only he could have kicked it from.
3: It's even better finish, because we've highlighted the slippery conditions, and when you kick the slippery footy in slippery conditions, it always just skids. You don't actually get much bite or a little bit of French on the ball, but he was able to get it the grip at the right time.
0: All these beers lined up along the top of the fence.
3: He just skittled them, didn't he?
0: Went down.
1: Well,
0: it's like
1: the triathlete. The first one, but yeah, Patriots lost his beer with the second one. So they've gone back to his traditional song. Scores a level. This is more like it. As the Cats do go forward, but again, Darcy Gardner in the way. Handballs after taking the mark to Coleman and the kick to Curtin, who did all the hard work in terms of the gut running to present on the long lead and then drop the chest mark, and it's out of bounds, slightly into the Lions attacking half. 6-2 plays 5-8, 38 points apiece on the Robot Building Supply scoreboard. And as you can tell from our facts, Mike, the crowd now fully invested. Blitzarves in front of Draper, wins the tap. Dempsey half a throw, half a handball. Bruins had a couple of fumbly moments. Wilmot spun it in the tackle. Lockie Neal with a quick handball to Tunstall. Spins out of one tackle, spins out of two. Handball's back to Lockie Neal. High wobbly ball to centre half forward. Oh, Humphreys dropped the mark, but socketed it off the ground. And luck's a fortune. Bruin takes the mark on centre wing.
0: And kicks well to half forward. Ollie Henry marked almost 50. Oh, it is. Darcy Gardner's having a mare of a night so far. Yeah. Giving away a couple of free kicks and now a 50.
4: It's a bit unlucky there, was he?
2: Well, you felt like it was, albeit he was coming
0: just
2: forward. He's taking it down.
0: Move out,
4: mate.
0: Sean,
4: come out. 10 metres.
2: Yeah, no, it's 50.
0: It's 50, yeah. The Law Harvey Norman replay. Confirm me, Matt.
4: Shannon. Thank you.
0: So, Ollie Henry, the Cats, have to find a goal from somewhere. All five goals came in the first half, and since then, Brisbane have kicked the last four, pegged it back, little by little, and Ollie Henry steps forward. Took a screamer in the pocket a few moments ago, couldn't convert, this time with the help of a 50. He has put it through. 6-8-44 plays 6-2-38. And the fringes of selection at times. He's got a lovely fringe as well.
3: Yeah, he does. I think he might have overcooked the shampoo, I reckon, in the hotel, because it's a fluffy number he's running with.
0: No product.
3: No product.
2: Tom Lonigan like.
3: Yeah, very Tom Lonigan. Oh, fluff. Matthew Wade.
0: Is it Matthew Wade?
3: It
2: Andrew
3: is.
2: McDonald.
0: Sure it is.
3: It is.
0: Oh, so it must be there with Ronnie.
3: Geez, the change room cricket would go up a level there with those boys, but. With Darcy Gardner, he play on the edge, but he's actually very fortunate not to have four goals kicked on him tonight directly from free kicks, because Jez has fluffed a couple. He's got that one off a 50 as well, and another free kick didn't result in a goal. So he's been fortunate.
1: I think it's Michael DiVenuto.
3: It was.
1: In the box.
3: The batting
1: well.
3: Coach.
1: So we've virtually got all the Australian coaching set up. Now Tanner Bruin's run into a big problem called Charlie Cameron. And Tanner Bruin hasn't had a really good last few.
2: 5 minutes, bad 5 minutes.
1: Cameron takes the free kick quickly. The target there was McKenna. Strange choice. Mind you, he's the only Brisbane Lion presenting. Fletcher's got it. Close has got him. Should have been penalised then. It spills free to Levi Ashcroft. Fire a handball from McCluggage. And he says, I'll kick a spectacular Star 21 goal of the night as well.
2: This is like tennis,
0: isn't it?
1: Superb individual goals at both ends of the ground, and scores a level again. And what a grand final rematch this is unfolding. Of course, Father Marcus, as is his wont, right at the top back row of the upper deck of the Gabba. Brisbane 7-2-44, Geelong 6-8-44. Robot Building Supply scoreboard with 8 minutes left in the second.
3: Something about that pocket tonight. That's the fourth beauty we've seen in that pocket. Kicked it nicely, off the instep a little bit, which is fine. When you're trying to get them to swing back, you aim at the far goalpost, and once it hits its apex, and then it starts to swing back down the line. And oh, Fakes loved it on the bench. Oh, look at the bottom jaw out.
1: I think he went a little bit guttural as well.
0: Fiery Fakes out of the middle. McCluggage clean hands to Neil, who packaged it up and delivered to Lohman. Oh, the lines are rolling. He wanted a 50, Kai. He's not going to get it. Can he put them in front? No, he doesn't have the shot. He tries to set them up. Doesn't reach Charlie. Well defended by O'Connor that time. But Cameron's not out of it. He wins it. He teases. Takes them outside the 50. Now he left foot snaps it towards Will Ashcroft. Socket out of the air by Atkins. It was clever. Or Bailey-Smith. Quite back as quickly to the footy as he wanted to be. Forward goes Brewer. That's a creative handball to Manor. He hesitates. There wasn't a lot ahead for Geelong, so they don't pull up stumps. Instead, Dempsey kicks wide to Mullen, who's kept on running, chugging forward. Marks it at half forward. He's waiting. Does he go long to Jack Henry? No. He waits for the run from behind. The running man, Ollie Dempsey. Was it touched on the line? It was by Harris Andrews. That was brilliant. Cats back in front by a point, 6-9-45 to 7-2-44.
2: How many times have you seen him do that?
1: I was just going to ask John, is there anyone with longer arms in the AFL now or in the last 20 years?
3: Dustin Fletcher. Cox.
1: Dustin Fletcher will be, yep. No. Mason Cox. There's a Brisbane free kick. They're going to take the advantage. Curtin gets it by hand to Kitty Coleman. Open forward line. Kicks in the Morris direction. And Logan Morris receives a free kick for a hold. You heard the call from the umpire there, Connor O'Sullivan doesn't like the call. Show me a defender that ever does when such a decision is made. And Logan Morris will have a chance. Oh, minimal at best. And they're just two big blokes going for the footy.
3: It was a tangle. It wasn't, I wouldn't say it was a hold.
0: He sort of put his arm up underneath it.
1: There have been, I reckon this is the third time I've said it tonight, there's been some strange umpiring interpretation.
0: It's a secure decision, that one.
1: What, against us? So Logan Morris with a chance to put Brisbane in front of Lee Fisher's
3: goal 100 of his career.
1: Very well picked up, Jimbo.
3: I'll listen to you, Bruce.
1: 45 degree angle, 40 metres out, kick starts right, and that's where it stays. So he stays on 99 career majors and scores a level again. Brisbane 7-3-45, the Cats 6-9-45, all on the Robot Building Supplies scoreboard. And Jimmy is about to spell that for you.
3: R-O-B-O-T.
0: Have been in front all night. We've got drawn level as Holmes has kicked length on it. Pagerfield, haven't seen him in this quarter, made the contest. And it's out of bounds.
3: I feel like Harris Andrews is in a mood where he actually doesn't want a possession. He just wants to pat and punch and body every single ball tonight. It's been very impactful.
0: 7-3-45, plays 6-9-45.
1: 5-2-1-4 in this second term in favour of the home site.
0: Robot Building Supply scoreboard. Robot's got it and deliver. Holmes gets it a little further forward. Coleman there though for Brisbane to put it back on their terms. Holmes comes again, picked it out of their hands and gives it to Dangerfield. Now he can have some impact. Forward he goes by hand to Smith. Has to be quick on the next man. It did well. He didn't overcommit and he delivered perfectly to Shannon Neal. Just jarred out of his hands from it. Brad Close has got the flap. He's got the big windmills going 20 metres out from goal. Looked like one of those floppy inflatables.
3: Yeah. Discount sales.
0: Out of discount sales. Just arms flopping around in the wind, but he wasn't seen by Shannon Neal. He's kicked 17-6 from set shots so far this year. And in total, 20 goals, 8. Backed up what he produced last year. If anything, he's got better and better as he goes back from 50 metres and drains it. And the Cats regain the lead. And this spectacular display of goal kicking continues. That one from a set shot from Shannon, who's might be called Bill Collins the way he's going soon. He's becoming the accurate one.
3: He gave an extra high five to Brad Close there, just a little bit of extra oomph, and I go, hey, what are you doing?
0: That's right, faster.
3: He kicks it so effortlessly from 50.
2: Yeah. I'm getting paid to do this, that's what he was telling him. But, I tell you what, he's coming of age quickly, isn't he? He's sort of been given the space. Jeremy Cameron wants him to go past him. I'm not sure if he'll ever be able to do that, but he is growing in stature week by week. As he's talking to the Channel 7 crew here about how he was going to kick and how many he was going to kick tonight. But
3: He's impacting games now. He's not just like a nice add-on or contributing here and there. He's actually having a say on games.
1: It's a beautiful kicking style as well, as Bailey Smith is run down by Rain, and now Lohman, keep an eye on him, Sam Leckie. Looks like he might have hurt his leg. He's got up limping as he tried to impact the contest. The Cats are retreating and they're not out of train. McKenna's laid a brilliant tackle on Tom Stewart, who was looking for some support where there was none. And the Irishman takes the free kick quickly. Spears a pass on the non-preferred left to Josh Dunkley. He's got a smile on his face, given it almost knocked him over, given the velocity it arrived at.
0: If Josh Dunkley kicks this goal, then there really is something
3: going on in that pocket.
1: Yeah. The angle is such, he's outside the field of play. Mark set at about 42. Jimmy's mate with the mullet is now providing support for Josh Dunkley over the fence. Is he going the banana or the drop?
0: He dropped the footy.
1: Well, he fumbled the football. In the end, he has to scramble and kick forward. And Stewart takes the chest. But we've seen it all in this first half tonight.
3: And in that pocket.
1: That footy must be greasy as the kick out wide finds Jack Martin. Here go the Cats again.
0: He secured it well, but the kick from Bailey Smith is anything but secure. It cleared and passed everybody by. He issues the apologies as it went out of bounds.
1: Is the extra markings on the football a factor in any of this, Jimmy?
3: Could be.
0: Markings for Sadok Nichols round. Passes.
4: Stand.
0: He's pretty good to Lester, who's kicking a bit out from goal. He goes long. Morris! Oh, he almost dragged the mark. Dunkley picked it up and promptly kicked it out of bounds on the full.
2: He's having a bit of trouble.
3: That's probably the one he needed to drop.
0: Yeah. Logan Morris.
4: Play 9-15, play on.
0: Let's get down to Sam Leckie quickly.
2: Well, the Cats got away with one there anyway.
0: Or not. Get back to you in a moment, Sam. As Harris Andrews comes just waltzing out, rounded up and kicked it down to Morris, who's almost taken another mark up against the line. But O'Sullivan clean of hands, but not so clever of kick. Back to the middle, and Wilmot handles it well.
1: There's a bit of 1974 footy about this, isn't there? Yeah. Just get it and hack it forward.
0: Mick Martin footy.
1: Conditions. Oh, that's not a harsh call, because Lockie Neal wriggles out of trouble and sets sail for home from 60. Out towards the left forward pocket, Draper and Stewart, the contest off hands.
0: Not sure Joel or Jimmy were alive in 1974.
2: No, not quite for me.
1: They would have watched some replays, wouldn't they?
0: Probably not.
1: We're going to go down to Sam Leckie at the next stoppage. Left forward pocket, throw in. The Lions attacking in. Draper slaps it down straight to Stewart. Loops a handball to Jack Martin. Threads a handball through the arms of Tunstall to Bailey Smith. He then gets it to, I think that was Tanner Bruin in progress. And the high kick down the line. And the mark somewhat awkwardly taken by Ollie Henry, who cuts inboard immediately and then kicks it back outboard. And finds Jeremy Cameron sliding on his knees close to the line.
0: Yeah, two kicks out at least from goal for Jezza, who delays and now does arc out, sends it into the forward pocket. So worse, the Cats trying to make a contest. They do make that contest. Dangerfield plucked it and then he wrapped it at the top of the behind post. Hit the skinny bit as we go down to Sam Leckie.
5: A few dramas for Ollie Dempsey, guys, on the boundary line. He was in some discomfort, has gone down to the rooms to get assessed before halftime.
0: Any idea of what he had going on there, Sam?
5: Looking at a leg, something to do with a leg, but he was straight down to the rooms, so we'll get an update at halftime from the club.
0: Thanks, mate, for DP.
1: Lions run it out. They've worked at the centre wing. The great wall of Stewart in the way, but he can't even control the slippery footy. Jeremy Cameron handballs to a pride of Lions, and they're going to run it out. Ashcroft to Lohman to Dunkley. Stops and props. Retreats back to Tunstall. Off a step, kicks it inboard. Put too much on it. Got to the back of the contest to Humphreys, who drives it straight down the corridor. Neal's got it at 52. Did he play on? Yes, he did now with a handball to Bailey Smith, who's going to have a ping. He's going to have a ping, and he's got it from 48. Second goal to Bailey Smith. Not as spectacular as his first, which was the star 21 goal of the night.
0: Maybe.
1: 12-point lead now to the visitors. 93 seconds out from halftime. The Cats 8-9-57. The Lions 7-3-45. All on the Robot Building Supplies scoreboard for Maccas. Here's Joel and Jimmy.
2: Well, they're only one possession away from getting it through the Lions. They had to play it right out the back of that formation. Weren't able to get it there. It was a good turnover off the half-back line for the Cats. Came straight back through them. And Shannon Neal made a really good decision on the half-forward line.
0: I reckon the umpire made it for him because he called stand and that gave him a chance to not handball the ball.
2: Agree. And then came back inside, Bailey Smith breaking the line. Reckon he kicked it over Paddy Dangerfield's head. Could have kicked it to him, which would have been handy
0: Paddy's
2: for me.
0: Paddy's mood changed, a bit like Jimmy said earlier. Yeah. Changed as the ball went through.
6: High hole. Back here.
0: So Brisbane with a minute 26. They get sort of just to where Max Holmes can stand. And now he just runs around, disregarded. It's a wobbly number. Try marking that. Marshall did try. Bit of a shove. Atkins versus Dunkley. Good hands from Marshall to Coleman. Inside 50 with the hands now. Turnaround kick from Morris. Top of the square. Tunstall versus Stewart. Stewart knew exactly what to do and how. Knocked it clear into the pocket. Tunstall first to retrieve it. Then he dropped it. Stewart couldn't hold him up. McKenna's kick is clever, but not the required distance. Fort's kick down towards Draper. Blitzar's the spoil. Picked up by Lohman in the pocket. Not a lot of room, not a lot of angle. And even less as he was shoved as he kicked it out of bounds on the full. Well done by Brad Close. It's Geelong 8-9-57, Brisbane 7-3-45. 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
2: Just want to know, is Geelong plays again, Jimmy, where Tom Stewart was left to man three players on the last line?
1: Lawson Humphreys, long kick in. Manor with a little fumble, but then got it back from Dangerfield, who handballed from hands and knees. Manor, speculative handball inboard to Cameron. Lovely handball to Close, although he couldn't quite take possession. Tried to paddle it to Bruin. Now the turnover. Reveal threads his way through the congestion. It's a pretty open forward line again. Morris the target. Stewart the spoil again. Brilliant stuff from the champ. And he then kicks out wide and finds his teammate out there in Grian Myers, who bursts away that unique kicking style. Very short pass for the marks paid to Holmes.
0: There was two standing. That had to be a 50. They had two players standing inside the protected area and the siren sounds. I'm kind of glad it wasn't, really. It would have been a shocking way to end the half for Brisbane. Geelong 8-9-57, leading Brisbane 7-3-45. If these two teams make it to the grand final again, footy fans at least shouldn't complain. We're going to get to our halftime break for Sheen coming up. Questionable insurance companies lead to questionable repairs. Come to Sheen Panel Service for the right advice. 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Get all the latest on the injuries. A special interview coming up as part of the Doug Nicholls round with Sam Lakey. Just give us the top line goal kicks, Beaver, if you can.
1: Yeah, Bailey Smith, the only multiple for the Cats with two. Jeremy Cameron does have one goal, three. And the only multiple goal kicker for the Lions, Charlie Cameron, kicked two marvellous goals in that second term.
0: The great Michael Magic McLean is going to join Sam Lakey after this. It's a thrilling contest. The Cats by 12. 3RW Football brought to you by Macca's. 10 delicious new drinks just landed at McCafe.
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1: Fletcher's got it close, he's got him. It spills free to Levi Ashcroft, fire a handball from McCluggage, and he says, I'll kick a spectacular star 21 goal of the night as well.
21: This is like tennis.
0: Isn't it? Manor did well, he didn't overcommit, and he delivered perfectly to Shannon Neal. Backed up, produced last year, anything. He got better and better as he goes back from 50 metres and drains it. Oh, some special goals in that first half. 8 to Geelong, 7 to Brisbane. It is 8-9-57. The Cats, 7-3-45. The Brisbane Lions, 3AW footy. It's halftime, always thanks to Macca's, but halftime thanks to Sheen. Questionable insurance companies lead to questionable repairs. Come to Sheen Panel Service for the right advice. 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Joel Selwood, Jimmy Bartel, receiver Anthony Hudson, joined by Sam Leckie downstairs. He's got a very special guest as part of the 2026 Sir Doug Nicholls Round. The honoree himself, Michael Magic McLean. Down to you, Sammy.
5: Magic, congratulations on being inducted into a really special group. You must be so proud of what Sir Doug Nicholls Round has turned into over the last 10 years. And I mean, a fitting way to start here in Brisbane, a club that gave you a second chance in your amazing story.
22: Yeah, it's a little bit surreal, but... Never involved in any of the Sir Doug Nicholls Round games, and a little bit in envious of the guys, I guess, is probably the word, but really proud.
23: Magic, can I just ask you quickly, I read an article about you today and the journey that you took from a 12-year-old boy when the late Mick Turner come to your school up in Darwin, and you chose to take his advice at the time, and you just took the footy dream on from there.
22: Yeah, correct, Jolie. It was, they visited my school. It was Geelong and Hawthorn, and it was Mick Turner from Geelong and Kelvin Matthews from Hawthorn. And I remember clearly, I'm 12 years of age and they're standing in front of me with all the footy gear on and the sunscreen. And I remember them saying, preaching to us, the 3 Ds. You need to remember the 3 Ds, boys. Discipline, dedication, desire. And from there I just walked home kicking the pebbles along the ground, and all my mates were laughing at me. I'm saying, discipline, dedication, desire. And they sort of said it was a bit of a joke, and I said, no, I'm going to be a VFL star. And then hence, from 12 through to 18, 6 years later, I ended up playing against Mick, which was great.
0: Yeah, Magic, Jimmy Bartel here. It's so great to talk to you. Yeah, growing up, watching your highlights, yeah, you're two-time club champion of the Lions and Bears, of course, Bears, when you played one game for the Lions. And, yeah, the likes of Charlie Cameron and Kitty Coleman and all these guys, yeah, you were their role model, and now kids are seeing them as a role model. How do we keep that coming into the game? How do we keep Indigenous kids coming into the game and just playing breathtaking footy at the elite level?
22: I think it's more, if you can see it, you can believe it. Yeah, Jimmy. So more opportunity to actually see them, in person. As far as the territory goes, from Darwin, we get, I think it's 3 games or whatever it is up there too, from the Gold Coast Suns and one in Melbourne. One, I think Melbourne it is, that goes to Alice Springs. So more games the merrier. It just changes the whole town, and it gives kids the opportunity to say, you know what, they're real. Exactly what, you know, the story earlier about the Geelong guys and the Hawthorn guys. And that was, look, that's 40 years ago, thereabouts. So it's like 40-odd years, maybe close to 50 years ago.
23: Yeah.
22: So dreams can become a reality, and I'm sure there's stories all over Australia, but, you know, our guys are... You start to lose a bit of confidence and a bit of belief if you don't see it often enough. So I truly believe if we can, you know, have more games in front of the kids, they'll be inspired.
23: Magic, we've got about 65 players, Aboriginal players, that are playing the game at the moment throughout the men's competition. Have you got a favourite out of them?
22: Oh, look, it's hard to... I've got a lot of brothers. I love all these guys.
2: Jeez, he's put you on the spot, Magic.
22: Yeah, I like it. Yeah. Oh, it's hard to go... Well, it's hard to go past Naz and Cozzy. They're the two, you know. They're pretty awesome to watch. They can do most things. They can take a catch. They can kick a goal. Step around anyone. And do it consistently. So, probably those two. But, you know, we've had some incredible players over the years. You know, I think I went okay. But, you know, this award, this honour is probably more coupled towards my playing along with the community service I've done for 30 years, yep, working with at-risk kids. So combine those two together, I feel okay about it. I'm really proud. But, yeah, definitely, we've got some great players. We need more.
1: Bruce Lever here, Madge. Great to hear your voice. Let's go back to your career and the fact that it was virtually split evenly in two between the Dogs and the Bears, and you had so much ill luck with injury. Tomorrow, sadly, is the first anniversary of Robert Walls's passing. Just how important was Wallsy to you once the Bears took you with the first pick of the pre-season draft in 1991 after the Doggies basically had given up on you?
22: Yeah, well, I sort of flew to 50 games, Bruce, and then staggered to 95, became the deputy vice-captain of the Bulldogs. I played under Mick Mulders for 6 years. He was great for me. Did virtually an apprenticeship under him. And then I came across Wallsy that gave me an opportunity that, if he didn't give me the opportunity and show faith and hope in me, I'm probably not standing here having this conversation. I love the man. I'm indebted to him.
2: Fantastic. I remember a couple of years ago, I was lucky enough to be at the Hall of Fame night when you were inducted. They've just recently had another one with the Brisbane Lions. So does it feel like your career, with particularly with an honour like this, Madge, is actually, you know, now you getting the recognition? I know you're the most selfless person around, but it must be great to get an honour like this and have your career and your contribution, as you said, both as a player and what you've done since, recognised.
22: Yeah, I know, it certainly made me reflect on the career. Once it's done, you forget about it and you move on in life and you know, go in your merry way, supporting others on their personal journeys, along with my bringing up my grandchildren and my own kids. To get this honour, you reflect a lot, and I think, you know, when I look back, I think I went okay. So I could mix it with anyone.
2: Madge,
22: I'm really proud.
2: Madge, just before we let you go, can you yep. just drop being so humble. We want to hear, you said you reflected. What was the career highlight for you? You can name any game, any moment. What was the big highlight for you now that you've reflected on it?
22: Well, probably the nickname, Magic.
2: Yeah,
22: how about that one?
2: It's the best one.
22: It's a pretty cool one.
2: It's a pretty cool one.
22: It stuck with me. Yeah, I could step around a few blokes, Jim.
2: I know you could.
1: Jimmy, Hutto and I were old enough to watch him live.
2: Oh, no.
1: It was unbelievable. No, special. When it full flight.
2: Special. Great to chat to you again, Magic. And congratulations, and enjoy the next couple of weeks.
22: Thank you.
2: Michael Magic McLean down there with Sam Leckie. He's the honoree of the 2026 Sir Doug Nicholls Round. Some halftime stats for Lamaros.
23: Yeah, quickly the ball winners. Darcy Wilmot, Levi Ashcroft, both with 17. And then for the Cats, it's Max Holmes with 19. Bailey Smith with 16. Tom Stewart up to 19, up to 9 intercept possessions, which we're tracking tonight. But able to get the ball back through the middle a little bit more in the clearances. The Lions, they jumped ahead, actually 22-17, and that's where they got back into the game. Inside 50s, they dominated that quarter too. The Cats were up by 15 at quarter time. 35-32 now. Cats are up.
2: All right, that's Phil Amaro's Hotel, Melbourne's finest gastro pub, 273 Cecil Street, South Melbourne. Caller mentioned you heard us on 3AW Footy. 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
2: This the right advice. Give them a call. 1300 repair. Halftime 8957. The Cats 7345. The Lions. Great chat with Michael Magic McClemmer. Seeing a few of his highlights as well as he's doing some TV interviews post our chat. What a player he was. Just a quick word to describe him, B, before we get some numbers and look ahead to the third quarter.
1: He was brilliant on both sides of his body. He glided across the field. You could never catch him. Tough as well, like strong tacklers. As silky as he was on the outside, he could also win his own ball and really aggressive player. He was just a delight to watch.
2: He could play. Who you got here, boys? Joel or Jimmy? Who would you favour? The Cats leading narrowly, 12 points.
16: A bit more drizzles come down at half time. I'm still going to stick with the Lions. It was my tip at the start of the evening.
23: I'll stick with the Cats. Just you always like just being in front.
2: Well, they are just that. 8-9-57 to 7-3-45. And third quarter about to get underway. Darcy Wilmot and Levi Ashcroft, the biggest possession winners on the ground for the Brisbane Lions with 17 apiece. And for the Cats, 19 to Holmes, 16 to Smith, 14 to Bruin. 13 to Tom Stewart. As Joel said, though, he's intercepted. 10 intercepts he has at the half. 57 to 45. Third quarter. He's about to get underway at the Gabba. Jack Martin and Kadeen Coleman having an extended chat and lots of smiles around. It's a Doug Nicholls round. So we start the third quarter with Mitch Edwards winning a tap against Draper. Mullen is right all over Neil. He's good enough to get the handball away, but he can't get it to Bailey. Bruin hassles it forward for Geelong. Underneath it is Jack Henry. Couldn't take the mark. Lester was his opponent that time. Coleman slings it out of there. Back to the wing where Draper is a sizable target. There's an arm across to the umpire for Mitch Edwards, and the advantage was slow and delayed, but very, very effective as Neil pulls the kick back towards Morris. Good delivery, and he's got the mark. Oh, this kid is something special.
1: Should that advantage have been allowed?
16: Yeah, the play did stop, but I'm more admiring Logan Morris's mark. Most players would go to ground after this, but his body control, because it was a bit of a body spoil from O'Sullivan, but he didn't lose himself in the contest. He was able to reach back and snatch it on the second bite.
2: Another contender for the Power Bay mark of the day. Bay heat pumps available online at Bunnings Warehouse. So Logan Morris, a big kick to set the tone at the start of the third quarter. 53 metres out, and he just went at it a bit too much, and he's missed everything.
23: He tried to dry the footy as much as he possibly could. He did the under-12s, up the jumper, and give it a rinse, but didn't work on that occasion.
1: Zach Guthrie to bring the football back into play. Hugs the boundary line. Early jump by Morris. Wasn't penalised. Andrews at ground level. It's an interesting tackle by Jack Henry. And the umpire declares it a nil-all draw, that being Jacob Mollison. We'll have a throw up about 65 to 70 out from the Brisbane goal. Draper and Edwards. Draper might have got first port to it. Fletcher, little handball to Dunkley. Off a step, screws it across the left shoulder to about 25 out from goal. Bailey and Cameron actually collided. O'Sullivan, little handball to Bruin, who's was sort of looking for the boundary line and then kept it in, got it to Guthrie, to Bailey Smith, who fumbled. It fell straight to Lockie Neal. Centering kick, and Morris has got it again. And this time he's only 20 to 25 out directly in front, but does the same routine by sticking the Sherrin up the jumper to try and make it as dry as possible.
16: Not sure why Tanner Bruin felt the need to keep the ball in. Just take it out, get the stoppage, set him up.
23: That's just what the best sides do to you. They make you panic. That's definitely what he did on that occasion.
2: How important is the winning the ball handling battle tonight with the greasy ball?
1: So Logan Morris with another attempt at career major 100. Directly in front, and kicking from about 35, and he makes the goal umpire work to the left, and he smashed it into the goalpost.
0: Hello.
1: Doink. One goal, two now for the night.
3: Play on.
1: 7-4, 46 the Lions, 8-9, 57 the Cats, tie power scoreboard.
16: Holmes used his great pace to break away from Levi Ashcroft after initially hesitating when he played on. Kick to the wing, blitzage. There was a bit of protection work going on. The umpire said it was okay, and then Blitzars didn't know what to do. He's at sixes and sevens. He kicks it forward. The rain drives down, tapped away Jack Henry. Martin waiting on the outside, and now he's putting a good tackle on Gardner. The ball just dribbles out of there. Toe poke forward by Shannon Neal. Cameron wasn't quite sure how to go after it. Dempsey's okay. He's back out there. That should be a free to Draper.
4: He's going to play below the knees here.
16: Oh, he did. No.
4: I'm not sure, but I don't think he... fully decided. He goes, it should be a free somewhere.
16: Yeah, okay. Well, they're away now as Wilmot touches it down and runs away and kicks it, rattles into the chest of McKenna.
4: So those two big opportunities for Logan Morris while the ball was dry and the rain not coming down.
1: McKenna short to Cameron, who has Cam Rain up playing the traffic cop for him. Great kick back inboard to Kitty Coleman. Spins around. They've transferred it now to the outer interchange gate side to Ryan Lester. What's he doing up there? He's going to lower the eyes. He's going to honour the leader, Zach Bailey, who drops the mark. Maybe a bit too cute in these conditions. Big Edwards gets it to O'Connor. Squeezes the kick. Might have been to Manor. The long ball down the line. Mark taken by Jack Henry. And the Cats could be out here. Beautiful chip pass over the top. Jeremy Cameron marks at 40. Waits the pass to Mullen. Takes the mark. Plays it on and kicks the goal. Terrific transfer of play by the visitors. Coast-to-coast stuff. And the Cats in these conditions now have a significant break. 9-9-63 to 7-4-46. Tyre Power scoreboard. And before Joel and Jimmy will... 17-point lead to the Cats on 3AW football.
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0: We can just have a look at that, but it was a great turnover by Mitch Edwards on the half-back line.
4: Have a look at, sorry, Joel. O'Shane Mullen starts at the half-back line on Lachie Neal and ends up in the goal square. Yeah. And he's about 60 metres in front by the end of it. Sorry.
0: It's just outstanding work rate. The Lions nearly out. The Cats take it to the other end.
16: Edwards goes up, wins another tap.
3: Smith, Geelong.
16: That's a bit of Bailey tagging Smith of the Bailey-Smith jumper as well. So the Cats to profit again. The frustration over the face of Dunkley. Hands it off to Bruin. Cameron's about to crunch him. He got the kick away forward in front. Henry knocked to the ground. Martin tracks it. So does Fletcher. Back in dispute. Manor hacked it out of the air. Closed his eyes. Hope for the best. And the best happened. He has kicked the goal out of the cool night air at the Gabba. It's his second. We're seeing all our goals of the year all in the one game. It is a star 21 goal of the night. 20 years of keeping you connected. And Sean Manor, what a goal. Cats 10-9-69, Lions 7-4-46 as we go down to Sam Leckie.
5: The rain that was just floating over the Gabba, guys, seems to have subsided, but there are a lot of showers coming from the south. So expect a bit more rain, which will make it difficult for the Lions to rein in this 23-point lead.
4: He knew as soon as he struck this, Sean Manor was going through. He had the hand up that quickly. He knew he got it flush, and when you kick him out of midair, you do know when they come juicy off the boot, but even had the natural little curl in it. We've seen some great goals in the conditions tonight.
1: Gee, the Morris miss at one end from directly in front. The Poster and the Cats then with two quick goals at the other end. This is a significant break now from the restart with the footy getting greasier by the second. Bailey Smith sockers it forward. Sock it further forward by Manor. It's just a game of yardage now. Darcy Gardner spun in the tackle. It sent the kick spewing out towards the boundary line. Has Myers given away a free kick? I think he might have. Stand. And it'll go to Tunstall out at half-back. Tight ropes the boundary line and picks out Zach Bailey, just defensive side of centre wing.
3: Play on.
16: Who kicks deliberately up to half forward. The arms in front from Morris didn't mark, but it gave Rayner an armchair ride. He delivers into the pocket for Kurt, but he can't take it. He puts a high tackle on O'Connor in the aftermath.
3: Yep.
2: There goes short to centre half back, posting up nearly. Handball's despite the danger of the closing Bailey. He was harassing. Forward handball is all right to Bailey Smith. Suddenly the Cats are forward, and again Henry surely had his arm chopped by Lester, not paid. Handball's it forward towards Cameron and towards the line, and that's where he walks over. If he didn't arm chop him, it was brilliant.
4: It was front on contact.
2: Yeah.
4: Anyway, the Cats are getting Brisbane here on the counter-attack very, very quickly.
2: Yeah, something we all sort of, from a Geelong point of view earlier, looked like they were vulnerable to. It's happened in reverse from the throw-in. Neil taps it to the front, smashed away by Harris Andrews again. Rounded up, though, by Dempsey. Back to the top of the goal square we go. Lions there to spoil. Lester puts a fist into it. Myers sharked it, fed it back to Manor. This time he used his hands to drop it onto his foot, but it's the same result. He's kicked three, two in a row from a similar place, but in very different fashion. And the Cats go to 11-9-75. And Brisbane are 7-4-46. They put their foot down. That end is the scoring end.
23: Well, it absolutely is. It's just the repeat entries that have been able to get both sides. To be honest, it's been this scoring end that's done it all. But the setup of defence by both sides when they've been kicking towards this has just been exceptional. And the Cats on this occasion keep the ball alive. Harris Andrews probably couldn't have done much more with it. Just needed more support outside of 50. And then the re-entry, the Cats able to make a contest and just clean work. Ryan Myers, hands off, Manor, goal.
2: 13 goals at one end, five at the other.
4: He's been able to get away from his direct opponent. He's had a few tonight, Manor, but he's got this just persistence where he keeps coming back to the ball and ground balls inside forward 50, and some Lions players are just peeling off a little bit early looking for the handball receive.
1: Three against the Pies last week, three already tonight in two quarters in about 6 minutes. Atkins with the clearing kick. This time, closest trying to get onto the end of it, goes to
4: here
1: ground.
4: Here he goes again.
1: Here he goes again. It's going to be a free kick and or a goal, and it won't matter with the free. Manor's socket through his foot. And he's kicked three goals in this third term in 6 minutes and 9 seconds of playing time. And the Cats are scorching away from Brisbane. They've added four straight to just the Logan Morris poster. And they now lead it by 35 points. 12-9-81. Brisbane 7-4-46. Tyre Power scoreboard. And the Gabba crowd is stunned.
4: Exactly what we're talking about. If there's a ground ball inside forward 50, he's so persistent and keeps going after it. And he just gets himself more and more opportunities. Sometimes it doesn't work. And I guess when he ran out of form, he probably wasn't using that work rate to get to contest. But nothing quicker in the game than a small forward heading towards goal.
2: Yeah, that's right.
4: That's what they should do, the 100-metre sprint grand final day. They should actually put a ball in a goal square and get all the small forwards to race.
6: Across the line, Geelong.
2: Passing forward across the line. Mitch Edwards, as a result, is almost trampled on, but he gets to his feet with the free kick. Off the instep, he sends them forward. Dangerfield wasn't far off the mark. Fletcher didn't mark, but he followed up well, though ran into a close cuddle.
4: The funny thing there was Fletcher was his opponent. If that ball came out, Manor was off again.
23: Yeah. Yep.
2: Flipped up in the air by the umpire.
4: No one on him here.
2: Ford taps it down to Dangerfield. Waiting on the...
4: He's free.
2: Out of circle. Ball stuck under there somewhere.
1: The scores were level at 45 points apiece a few minutes before half-time.
2: Yep.
1: It's now 81-46.
2: Back up in the air and in motion again. To the outside to Myers. Handball to Bruin. Handball towards Smith. He got bowled over by Lohman. Did it pretty well. Dunkley. Lightly picked up out of there. Oh, then Marshall just gets dumped and drops the football. Bailey Smith, boy, he's going tonight. He might think about having a shot from outside 50 here.
4: If he doesn't give the handball, he's going to wheel.
2: He does wheel. He does go. It's big. Is it straight? It's not quite the length. Dempsey at the back. Oh, at the front. Ollie Henry should snap a goal. He should. He does. It's a fifth in a row for the Cats. It's the second for Ollie Henry. And it's a reverse of what happened on grand final day. A little earlier in the game.
1: It's actually a seventh in a row, either side of half time.
2: Seventh in a row.
23: It's just been outstanding work. That's the fifth centre clearance for the Cats for the quarter, too. Just dominated in there. Mitch Edwards able to get this one out, but goes to the goal line and just able to keep it alive. Geelong having all those jumpers. And don't know where the Brisbane players were there, but they're just scrambling at the moment.
4: They're getting caught ball watching. You know, they're used to having everything on their terms. So as a backline group, you start to drift off. You think we're going to win the ball anyway. And the first thing to do with a deep entry is take your direct opponent. That means arm across all the way with the front and square. And They just get caught napping and ball watching.
1: They started the night separated by just 4.1%, both with a 6-3 win-loss ratio, but the Cats are spacing the reigning champs at the moment. And
4: really?
1: Is that a free kick for holding the ball? No. From the restart, we're going to have a secondary throw up. Edwards and Fort come together, almost hug each other. Dunkley out of midair, hacks it forward.
4: Just on 4 metres.
1: Yeah, maybe 7.
4: Jeez.
1: Mark paid to Humphreys. So everything flowing for the Cats at the moment. They are swimming with the tide. Kicks out wide to Holmes, who marks just 4 to centre wing. His feet, both feet, are right on the boundary line. He's going to load up with a 60-metre drop punt to about 25 out from goal. Again, a spectacular fall by Harris Andrews as he tries to smash the pack. McCluggage clears the area with a high wobbly thing. This time it's DeConing's turn to spread eagle the pack. Curtin can't grab it. DeConing can. Quick handball then to O'Connor. Did he drop the football or was he caught high? The former. And a free kick to Lohman, defensive side of centre wing.
2: They look to get some control of the footy. Lohman Cluggage dropped it, potentially tackled high by DeConing. Not said the umpire, swooping on it was Holmes. He gave it to Atkins, he gave it to O'Connor, who hesitated. Great tackle. Had to be holding the ball, and they're furious, Brisbane. Bailey should have had the free kick. Instead, Guthrie stabs it back to the wing. It got past Manor. Now Fletcher is tamed by Dempsey, who's good enough to get the handball to Manor. Surprisingly long way out from goal. Left foot kick. Lands in front of Neil and Andrews, then bypass them both. Reveal comes through. Close, just whacks it away. Manor against the boundary. Surely he can't get a proper snap away. He can't. And it's out of bounds.
23: He's taking his chances, that's for sure. Threw the boot at it.
2: 11 tackles to 4 in Geelong's favour in this quarter, despite the fact that they've been the team making the running.
23: Yeah, 47 disposals to 24 we see, so.
2: About to be hooked back into play by the umpire. Cats doing all the attacking and all the scoring. Tap to the front, the rover is Bailey, tackled instantly by Mullen. Dangerfield from the line, tried to work all the angles. Side for a left foot snap.
4: It's got to be on the other pocket tonight.
2: Out of bounds, correct. 13-9-87, play 7-4-46. That is in the Tyre Power scoreboard for Tyre Power's Mega May Sale. 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
1: Five straight to a Logan Morris poster in this third term. As Bailey with the clearing kick, a left foot banana kick down the corridor. That was somewhat inventive. Dunkley sockers it forward into midfield. Grabbed by Lohman. That was well controlled with the greasy pill. Lovely vision as well. Centering kick. Is that going to be a 50-metre penalty? No. Mark was taken by Morris. He then looped the handball to reveal. Great tackle by Bailey Smith. They'll take the advantage here. Tom Stewart heads to the outer side. The ball will skid on the greasy turf. And I reckon Fletcher's given away a free kick to Manor, which is not going to improve the mood of this Brisbane Lions crowd. One iota.
2: Cats getting the rub of the green. He kicks quickly on the half volley. Ollie Henry speared the handball out quickly to Atkins. Waited for the reinforcements to arrive. They're here. Smith off to Humphreys. Possible. His kick long enough, but not straight enough. On the fly, he misses. Very unhappy Brisbane crowd. 13-10-88 Geelong, 7-4-46. That is Brisbane on the Tyre Power scoreboard.
1: Brisbane are actually leading the free kicks 15-14.
2: So nothing to complain about.
1: So McCluggage claims the mark, but certainly Tom Atkins got a bit of a paw on it. And umpire Fisher, who seems to have done most of the officiating tonight of the four umpires.
23: He has been in play a lot, hasn't he?
1: Says he'll throw it up right on the paint of Geelong's forward 50. So Trusinar forward position. Wilmot grabs the loose ball, hoofs it towards centre wing. O'Connor there and Rayner. No mark taken. Holmes is well tackled by Levi Ashcroft. And umpire Mollison right on the spot. Hugs himself and says, give it to me. He'll throw it up in neutral territory.
2: Which he does. There's no ruck there to oppose Blitzer. So he tapped it down to Jeremy Cameron straight off the bench. Took the crumb, belted it forward. Dangerfield only a split second away from taking the mark. Wilmot there over the top of him. Manor is just lurking, lurking with intent. Darts in and out of trouble. I think he tried to handle to himself. I'm not sure. Able to whisk it away. Levi Ashcroft ran into some obstructions there in the form of Tom Atkins, who puts a great tackle on Bailey and grounds the whole thing to a halt.
23: You have it. Go at explaining that ruck tap out.
4: He did look and see Jeremy Cameron lining up, but the timing was unbelievable.
2: I'm not sure I've ever seen that before.
1: The ball wobbles
4: if
1: forward.
4: If you haven't seen it, no one's seen it.
1: To centre wing for the line. No, Tom Stewart, he dropped the footy, but no one was actually tackling him. Grabbed by Will Ashcroft, lowers the eyes. Good kick, mark and or free kick against De Koning. Morris has got it again. No one's out the back except Sam Draper, who's going to waltz into goal, and he's going to put it about halfway up the top deck. And the Lions get one against the run of play. And the Cats pressing forward again. As Jimmy points to his Maccas in the box. I'm not sure what for. Should be concentrating on the football, not eating, Jimbo. 8-4-50 Brisbane. 13-10-88 Geelong. That's on the Tyre Power scoreboard. Call it a Tyre Power Castleton. You see Warren and Diane
4: Max
1: Southern
4: Rook.
1: And their team.
4: What's that? Home of Max Rook, Castleton.
23: Sure is. Tell you what, we haven't spoken about it much tonight. Conditions have played a part, but Brisbane haven't been able to get that kick mark game going at all to pull Geelong apart or even keep possession off them. But the only way that they've been able to beat them is when they've been able to break it through those first couple of lines and then get it out the back. And Draper on this occasion is the one that benefits.
2: There's still plenty of time. Shannon Neal topples over the centre bounce, so Draper's able to grab it, kick it to half forward. Humphreys there, but McKenna came there to equal the numbers. Stewart again had the answers. A handball this time.

0: Sam. Well, that and other matters for Geelong in a moment. High up and under kick might bring more rain from Shannon Neal. It's going to land right in the middle of the centre circles. Multiple hands from multiple angles fly for the footy. No one could mark. Wilmot Sockers sets up a chase. Blitzarves, the steeplechaser, goes after it. Tries to jump a hurdle or two in the form of two Brisbane players, Marshall and Wilmot. And the ball went over the line and out of bounds. 88 plays, 52.
1: Shannon!
0: Sean Manus, third quarter, 9 disposals. 235 metres gained, 5 score involvements. Most importantly for him, 3 goals.
2: All thanks to Lamaro's Hotel. 36 points is the Cats' lead. Ball spinning back into play. At the back of the contest, Bruce going to ground, gets a little handball to Kitty Coleman. The field opens up for him and he kicks out towards right half. Oh, Tom Stewart, superb again. Punches it away from Connor McKenna and then almost uses the Gaelic skills. Bit of soccer tactics. He's going again, Tom Stewart. This is spectacular. Runs straight into Harris Andrews, though. The ball spews forward. Dangerfield just keeps it alive. Cameron well tackled. Fletcher's got it. Tried to make a Will Ashcroft's problem. Dangerfield surely took out Will Ashcroft's legs. And mind you, Harvey Norman replay. That was simply superb by Tom Stewart. He just was not going to be denied.
3: Harris Andrews, the only one to be probably able to stop him. But
2: like a freight train.
3: He literally took it 100 metres.
0: And they had a bit of a respectful smile between the two of them. Will Ashcroft sends it to the wing. It's going to be up there again. DeConey try and make the spoil. Well done, Fort. Handy work. Off to Rayner. They're at right half forward. McKenna, can he get the depth on the kick required? Not quite. Brilliant juggling mark by Zach Guthrie. And it was needed. Rattled around in his hands. Geelong 88. Brisbane 52. They kick the last goal. Some hesitation from Atkins. That surely can't be required.
2: Oh, my.
0: It is paid. Is that Barrett Goldsby number 32? No.
2: Jacob Robinson.
0: Kick from Manna. Up along the wing for Geelong, over the head of Shannon Neal.
4: Oh, they're going to go berserk.
0: Got another free kick. What's the free kicks for this quarter then? Can we check?
3: We can have a look at that.
0: Shannon Neal settles things down on the wing, uses the stand rule to run around Draper. Bang the Cats up to the 50. Oh, big clump of players and Jack Martin. Fine piece of judgment there. Power Bay Mark of the Day contender. 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
4: Ooh, just looking at the replay, just Patrick Dangerfield spearing in below the knees. And Will Ashcroft's very lucky that he's got any knee left.
0: Oh, yeah. That's why the rule was brought in, I guess.
4: Yeah, he doesn't get caught for him, though.
0: But comes in from outside 50. It's going to fade and drop short. Still there to be marked. Knocked through by Fort, but doesn't cross the line. Kept in by Manor. Gave it to Cameron. Right foot kick, Jeremy Cameron. Surely the Cats can't lose if Jez is kicking right foot snaps like that on the run. He's kicked his second. And Geelong go to 14-10-94. Brisbane 8-4-52. Still 5 minutes left in this quarter and the final term to go. But the torrent of goals continues at that end of the ground.
3: Exciting football from the Cats. It's not all pretty either. Just, you know, dog in the fight, really. On this occasion, Sean Manor bops up again. Another involvement for him. But you ask him about those free kicks before, Hutto. 7-5 Geelong's way. So they're actually not that far in front.
0: They've been the dicey ones, they haven't.
3: Yeah, of course.
0: 50s.
2: So Jeremy Cameron, 2 goals, 3 for the evening. Up to 26 goals, 20 for the season. Start of the night or start of the round, fourth spot in the Coleman medal. Edwards wins the tap, expertly down to Bailey Smith. Long, loopy handball to Atkins, who gathers on the first bounce. Lohman tries to corral him and does get a paw in as he tried to get the handball over the top to O'Sullivan. They eventually cough it up. McCluggage in the way, got a handball to Rayner. Rayner kicks to a one-on-one. Draper almost took the mark. Deconing eventually worried him out of it. At ground level, Neal couldn't control it. Neither could Bailey. And then a good tackle laid by Charlie Cameron on Mark O'Connor. And umpire Meredith has seen enough and he'll throw it up. About 20 to 25 out from the Brisbane goal directly in front. Draper smashes it towards Bailey. Brilliant tap. Shrugs out a one tackle. Can he get away from Atkins? Yes, he can. This would be amazing. This would simply be a ball. He's just missed. Oh, it's going to be marked in the opposite forward pocket by Cameron.
0: That's crazy.
2: It has been a crazy night. And there's some... There's a bit of bad craziness. And I think we've had a bit of bad craziness.

0: Because that would have been one of the goals. That was Andrew Buislong in Vineyard Park at about 82. Oh, my God. Educate yourself. Over the right shoulder. Has he killed it enough? He has. And Charlie's got three. If they're going to claw their way back into this contest. 9-4-58 to 14-10-94. So the margin is 5 goals, 6. 36 points in favour of the Cats on the Tyre Power scoreboard. And I know Antonio, either side of the three-quarter time break, will bring us back with a bit of bad craziness from DAD.
1: It's just taking individual brilliance, trying to lift the Lions here, and they've been a little bit off with their defensive effort and pressure and following up, but they're always a threat. They can keep piling on the score. They've got the talent in their front half, and still with 4 minutes to go in the third quarter, the margin's big, but you'd never rule the Lions out.
0: Let's get down to Sam Leckie on the boundary for Barry Plant, real estate in safe hands.
2: It's been a lot of action on the Geelong bench, guys. Grian Myers and Sean Manner have both been off with blood rule. Grian Myers on the back of his shoulder, Sean Manner on his arm, and Mark O'Connor spent about 4 or 5 minutes getting a lot of work into his groin, but he's back on the ground now.
1: Thank you, Sam, for DP.
3: Thanks, Mitchell.
1: Of course, for Barry Plant, real estate, but Myers took it out of the middle and threatened before the song had even come close to finishing. But it just got away from Charlie Cameron. 14-10-94. To 9-4-58, grabbed out of the ruck by Curtin, hands it off to Loam, and his kick is squashed immediately and smothered over the boundary line and out of bounds.
4: We think about them bringing the changes. It's a 5-day break for Geelong, 6-day for the Lions. It's never easy playing on this Thursday night.
1: And for the boundary up high, the crowd haven't given up hope yet. Throw in front, Curtin got the tack. Loam jumped out, tried to manufacture a goal. Straight up and down on the spot. Won't be easy to either mark or even get any kind of control over it. Well done by Marshall. He denied Dempsey. He would have been capable, perhaps, of something as difficult as that. 94 plays 58. And he's on the Tyre Power scoreboard. Edwards does the ruck work, knocks it away, picked up by Curtin, but good work from Blitzarves to get back at it for the Cats. He's then tackled in turn, and we'll have another ball up still. 25 metres, 30 metres out for the Brisbane goal.
0: There's a blood rule here. Not even umpire Cam Meredith fumbled the footy. Cam Rayner's got a gash over his left eye. As if
1: it was very smart by the Cats players. Forward 50 stoppage, and they're like, he needs to get off. Yeah. And it was Cam Rayner. Yes, it was Dibby Dobby, but Cam Rayner, 30 metres out of the goal, stoppage is a big threat.
5: Does the umpire get marked down if he fumbles?
6: In the cluggage.
5: For his performance on the line.
0: Cam Rayner, looks like Jai Opetai has just landed a right hook on his...
1: He does.
0: Over his left eye, so getting patched up on the boundary line. Early injury report for TP. Great tap down to McCluggage from the restart. Snap across the shoulder. Again, it's going to land in the forward pocket. Charlie Cameron with O'Connor all over the back of him.
5: That could have been a free, too.
0: That could have been a free, but on this bad, crazy night, umpire calls play and it's out of bounds. Right forward pocket for the Lions.
1: Getting credits for this, Em.
5: How many snaps have Brisbane missed tonight? Like that have gone
1: in the
5: wrong
1: belly,
5: across the face.
1: Yeah.
5: Tap down, Levi Ashcroft pops up, got the handball away, went to Edwards. His blind handball is taken by McCluggage. Has another goal. Curtin just threw it to the outside. Will Ashcroft pushed as he snapped and it went out of bounds on the full. He wants a free kick for it. He was pushed in the back according to the umpire.
0: Was that a falcon at the start of that passage of play in the ruck contest?
1: Likely.
5: Stewart from Stewart to Holmes. He goes further across. Ooh. Bruin was, the ball was in flight, was a bit nervous that he wasn't going to be able to reach it. He did.
3: Stand.
5: And plays a bit of possession footy off to O'Connor, who handballed back to Bruin, who's just able to shake off the tackle of Morris and kicked along from half back up to the wing, searching for it. Henry might have got a body check on Harris Andrews. Stand. The free kick is going the way of the Brisbane co-captain. 50.
0: And 50, yeah, so.
5: Too slow to get it back. Ollie Henry with the flat fringe.
1: Flat Stanley he's running with, isn't he?
0: Hasn't scored this year, Harris Andrews, and has kicked only 11 career goals.
1: Yeah, that's a big 50 as well. It's a big chunky 50 the ump's given him, and he's played well, Harris Andrews, but he's had no intent on wanting to handball or kick the ball. He just wants to bash it with his fist and his body.
0: 1,006 days, our expert production team has just told us, since Harris Andrews has kicked the goal. That's for Lamaro's Hotel. Directly in front from 49.
5: Swinging.
0: Starts left, works its way back. Oh, it's marked on the line by Morris.
5: Oh, how that happened?
0: And he had a teammate next to him, and there were three cats in front of him. So Big H gets a goal assist, I assume. Logan Morris kicks his 100th career major from all of 8 centimetres out. And this mad night continues. Brisbane with 2:12 remaining in the third, as we see a gentleman on
5: sunburnt to it like a tomato.
0: But he's also wearing a New South Wales State of Origin top. It's a 30-point ball game on the Tyre Power scoreboard. Brisbane 10-4-64. Geelong 14-10-94. Logan Morris with his second major of the night, and now 100 career majors in the bank. He turned 21 last Sunday.
5: It was like a bit of a moz, him getting over a Logan Moz to get over the 100 goal barrier, but when you're 1 centimetre out, you're not going to miss that. That ball swung, I reckon, just as far as he kicked it, which is about 30 metres.
0: Terry Alderman in swinger.
5: Oh, yeah.
6: Critical the front 2 minutes off. Remaining. Edwards played it to himself out of the middle. Yeah. Very cleverly done. And so he's driving ball, goes to the pocket. Ollie Henry, he just couldn't quite take the mark. He'll be frustrated with that. And Harris Andrews has a few words to him as he went past, maybe suggesting that he could have marked it.
4: Some sort of ruck work from Edwards out of the middle, just tapped it to himself.
6: Exciting signs, isn't there, for
4: absolutely
6: a young, promising young ruckman for the Cats. Spinning through, Ryan Myers gets his ground settled, and then he snaps it across the face. Dempsey doesn't take the mark, does well to win at ground level, and he almost produced his own little minor miracle as he tried to sneak one through for a goal by keeping it low, but he missed. 14-11-95, the Cats. 10-4-64, the Lions. Those are the Tyre Power scoreboard. Why don't you go and see Darren Smith, Tammy Rees, and Jared Rankin and the team at Tyre Power in Cobram.
0: Bruce Reville brings it back in by running 15 and passing at 40 to Levi Ashcroft, who tightropes the boundary line to Lockie Neal and kicks forward to Draper. Good mark. Lions will be thinking if they can get one more in this last 80 seconds, they're going to be within 4 goals at three-quarter time after it looked all over about 10 minutes ago. Kicks inside forward 50. Morris run under the footy. Lohman's got it. Tries it round the corner. Just missed as it scraped the post on the way through.
6: Or did he touch it?
0: We'll have to see a Harvey Norman replay. By gee, it was a good effort though. 95 plays 65 as Max Holmes streams out of the goal square.
6: Yeah, took off. Manor did well, disguised where the ball was going to land. Markson kicks along. Cameron lets it bounce, keeps it in, shows it to Andrews, brings it to the inside to Smith. In a flash, the Cats are forward. Bruin is bouncing his way towards goal, and then he kicking it out on the full.
5: She's despair in front of you. He would have got it back and steady. You could have kicked that from 20.
6: He's not even hurt himself as a result of all that.
5: Oh, it's hit the post. Good call by the ump.
6: The other end. Stop for review. Wilmot's gone a bit of an adventure out of fullback.
0: And his kick's very wide. Litzarv's probably got Cameron over the shoulder, but it was an effective spoil. And we'll have a throw in just below the commentary position here at the Gabba. Pretty much a full house tonight, despite the inclement weather. Temperature hovering around the 17 or 18 degree mark. 35 seconds remaining in the third. Cats lead it by 30 points on the Tyre Power scoreboard. Ball spinning back into play. Draper gets first paw to it. Neal front and centre. Tries to handball to McCluggage. Clever tap back inboard to Will Ashcroft, who wants someone to ride shotgun. McCluggage kept running. Fumbled. Then look away handball back to Will Ashcroft. The Norm Smith medalist kicks into the forward pocket. There's a late whistle here. Now, Lohman took the mark, but I think there's a holding free kick. He's going to have to give it up to his teammate in McKenna.
6: He seemed reluctant.
0: Yeah, I think they probably would have preferred the mark to stand. I'm not trying to be disparaging to Connor McKenna, who hasn't been a noted goal kicker. And now he's going to have to kick after the siren.
5: I'm still waiting to see where the free kick is for.
0: They paid it for a hole. Tom Stewart couldn't believe it. So yeah, Connor McKenna,
6: he's kicked a few goals. He kicked two in his first two games back this year.
0: He's going to go the left foot snap from about 35. Good purchase on it. Oh, it's missed by the width of a Sharon. That wasn't a bad effort. In fact, it was a very good effort. So it's a 29-point ball game at the final change. The Cats, 14-11-95. And the Brisbane Lions are 10-6 66. So the lead is 4-5. In that quarter, Geelong kicked 6-2 to the Lions, 3-3. Major goal kickers. Sean Manor has 4. 3 of them in that third term. 2 each to Bailey Smith, Jeremy Cameron and Ollie Henry. While for the Lions, 3 to Charlie Cameron and 2 to Logan Morris. Quick break.
5: The Lions have the scoring end of the last quarter. 16 goals at that end, 8 at the other. So you never know. 14-11, 95 to 10-6, 66 is our score at three-quarter time. And it's all with thanks to Macca's. 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
4: He has kicked the goal. Kept in by Manor. Gave it to Cameron. Right foot kick, Jeremy Cameron. Surely the Cats can't lose if Jez is kicking right foot snaps like that on the run.
5: Draper smashes it towards Bailey. Shrugs out of one tackle. Can he get away from Atkins? Yes, he can. This would be amazing. This would simply be a ball. He's just missed. And it's going to be marked in the opposite forward pocket by Cameron.
4: That's crazy.
5: Charlie Cameron's going to step out. Left snap over the right shoulder. He killed it enough. He has. It's a band called DAD, which sang Bag Craziness, and I think we've had a bit of Bag Craziness tonight.
6: Straight out of frame and bend out of shape. Nothing's real except the money.
7: Not sure they've ever graced the airways in 3AW football or even 3AW, have they?
8: Where do you get that at? Brushes or something like that?
9: No. Can you remember Sleeping My Day Away? That was like the number one song in about 89. It was number one for about 2 months.
7: Not 89?
9: Yep.
7: Nah.
9: Maybe 1990.
7: Nah.
9: Anyway, back to the footy. 3AW
7: actually,
9: rocks
7: actually
9: football.
7: New music in those days, and I don't remember that. Anyway, there you go. Three-quarter time. What's the score, Bruce?
9: The score is 14-11-95 Geelong, 10-6-66 the Brisbane Lions, 29 points the margin on the Tyre Power scoreboard. And here quickly is Sam Leckie on the boundary for Barry Plant Real Estate.
10: Love the song, by the way, Beaver. Jack Martin looks like he's managing a bit of cramp going into the last quarter, and Logan Morris got a lot of treatment, spent a lot of time on the ground with the physios at the back end of, during three-quarter time, getting a bit of treatment on what looks like a hammy, so that could be cramp too, but we'll keep an eye on him.
8: Just didn't finish their defensive assignments, the Lions. The Cats were outnumbering in the contest, surged the ball forward and absolutely punished them that quarter.
11: Works harder, handball receives numbers right up to the Cats.
9: Cats by 29 points, Brisbane with the first clearance. Lockie Neal kicks it long and strong. Draper completely obliterates the back. Grabbed by Bailey, but Holmes grabs him. Umpire says no prior opportunity. That was a little tasty at the end of that tangle, as we see Patrick Dangerfield having his right hamstring worked on significantly on the boundary line. From the restart, Bruin with a quick handball to Mullen, who kicks it long and strong down the wing, and Cameron, just right on the boundary line, takes the chest mark in front of the interchange gates.
7: Which was occupied by a number of Brisbane players, who all said it was out of the full. Umpire begged to differ. Cameron strolls off, took a couple of extra metres to get around Gardner, and kicks to Shannon Neal, who just ripped it out of the Brisbane night sky and takes a very fine, confident mark.
8: If you go back to the start of the third quarter, Logan Morris, when the ball was dry, was up to mark the footy. He just couldn't convert, and then it was all Cats after that. So let's see Shannon Neal can take the moment and give the Cats some big momentum to start this last quarter.
7: Yeah, it's a big kick, isn't it? Brisbane, do they have the belief they could come back from five goals down? They have the firepower. What a start it would be for Geelong. Shannon Neal for his second goal of the night. He nurses it, and it hits the post.
12: Hello.
7: Shannon Neal nursed from 40 metres out, still just about hits the top of the post.
9: Doink. Brisbane go down the centre corridor with the kick in. Wilmot to Reville. Out wide to Andrews. He's right on the paint of 50. Oh, underground handball. Reville did him no favours at all. Gathered, skidded the handball to Darcy Ford. Didn't look, just kicked the inverse torpedo down the line. Intercepted there by Young O'Sullivan, who pumps it to right half forward. Andrews got a little push from Manor, dropped the mark anyway. Manor feeds it over the top by hand. Shannon Neal with a handball as well to Jeremy Cameron. Had to reach for it, had to snap, and had to go. And that will make it 9 impossible for the Lions now, as Jeremy Cameron rams through his third goal of the night. And they're back out to a 36-point lead after 2 minutes of playing time in the final term on the whiteglovemover.com.au timepiece. Geelong 15-12, 102. Brisbane 10-6-66, all on the Tyre Power scoreboard.
11: And all because of the Cats' pressing method that they've been going at all night too, Jim. They've been wary that they'll have a couple of goals kicked out the back, but it was started by Ollie Henry coming forward. The handball goes over the top to a ruckman. Then he has to kick the ball in a rush, and Connor O'Sullivan then comes forward. Probably a bit of an average kick going forward. But
8: they're up high. That was Stewart and O'Sullivan, like, well and truly out of their back 50. Yep. So, as you've been highlighting, didn't mind the handball from Neely, led Cameron onto his left foot.
7: Early jump, Edwards. He's tapped red by his direct opponent, Ford, who kicked it forward. O'Connor with a rush. Neal, brilliant hands to Lohman, to Bailey. Bypass one, but Blitzarves, full body to Salt with his tackle. And that is rewarded. Mark Blitzarves, so often, just doing the tough things that his team needs. Inside defensive 50, outward bound ball to the wing. They gather their fort, sticks the mark. Great take. And then feeds the handball forward to give Marshall an opportunity. Dabs to the inside. Lester now inside 50. Little left footer from Rayner. Has it got the power? Doesn't have the accuracy, so the power is irrelevant. Another behind. 10-7, 67. Plays 15-12, 102. Tie power scoreboard.
9: Play on. Tom Stewart tiptoes back into play, assesses his options, and then kicks a very high drop punt to a pack of six. Fort puts his fist through it into the path of Rayner. Couldn't shrug off the Zach Guthrie tackle, but freed the arms. Handball back to Big Fort. Tumbled a punt to the top of the square. At the back, Charlie Cameron. Some soccer skills. Not sure he tried to get it to McCluggage. Cameron goes again. Kick was touched anyway, and it dribbles out towards the right forward pocket and over the boundary line. 16:56 of playing time remaining, thanks to the White Club mover. But the Cats with a commanding 35-point lead. 15-12, plays 10-7.
7: Matter up our right, adjacent to the behind post, brings it back into play. Draper nudged Blitzarves forward. Blitzarves just able to reach back and not let Draper take it out of the ruck. So we'll do it again, this time via a ball up. Draper tries to use his second. Lovely little back tap to McLeod. They're right on their defensive game, though, the Cats at the moment. Quick smother, and then Guthrie taking the ground in a Rayner tackle. Get down to Sam in just a moment. Foot back up in the air, though, first of all. Blitzarves still close to Brisbane's goal. Fell to O'Sullivan, unconvincing handball. Oh, Rayner rattled around by Bailey Smith, body to body. Dempsey's hand swooped to Mullen. He's growing in confidence. I'm not sure what that was. It was a half handball, half throw. They keep it going a little further. Dempsey off to Myers. Cats get it to the wing where Ollie Henry is there, and he safely takes the chest mark. Go now. Oh, about to say go now, Sam, but it's an aggressive kick to the inside to Bruin, who doesn't take the mark against Marshall. He knew where the footy was, though. Wilmot winners it back, although it's a greasy footy and it slips through. Back to Edwards, neat little hand off to Smith. Wilmot disrupted Bailey Smith, who was about to make his move to goal. Good tackle on Gardner, picked up Ollie Henry. Handball to Myers, waits a beat, gives it to Manor, has a look, 40 metres out. He's having the sort of night where he might land that one, he can't. Jack Henry keeps it in, paddles it back, top of the square. Neil a handball, Mullins popped up again with a little lefty. And he wasn't far off kicking a goal, the Irishman. Now we can get down to Sam Leckie.
10: Yeah, Logan Morris has just re-emerged from the rooms, guys. A lot of strapping on his right knee. He actually jarred it chasing after a ball over the boundary line, so it's all strapped up now.
9: Thanks for that, Sam, for Barry Plant Real Estate. Quick transition to the Lions. Kick from McKenna, finds Cameron. Pushed after he kicked it. Now, will it come back or will it be downfield? I think it's...
8: As he kicked.
9: Oh, as he kicked. At first, Jacob Mollison...
2: As he kicked.
9: Yeah. Yeah, as he kicks. So we'll come back to Charlie Cameron, the offender, Connor O'Sullivan. And
8: I'm happy they're starting to pay these ones in recent times. It's so dangerous pushing someone in the back full flight. Yeah. It's crept in.
9: So Charlie Cameron, he's kicked three straight, but this is easily his toughest shot of the night. Non-preferred side for the right footer. He's kicking from outside the field of play, tries to caress it from left to right. It's across the face, offhand, still inside the field of play as Fort tackles Edwards. That was all in slow motion. Eventually, they're both over the boundary line, throw in forward pocket. The lead stands at 36 for the Cats on the tyre power scoreboard.
7: Edwards was the pick, I think, either one after or two after Logan Morris. In that draft, throwing, he gets the ruck tapped down to Dempsey, guided it well. Good tackle from Tunstall. Dangerfield, what's he doing down there? Now Humphreys has a go and he drops it.
2: Lawson Humphreys.
7: He's held it out of the court with the umpire. And the free kick goes the way of the Cats.
11: If we can go back to Sean Manners' handball before, you just when you're having one of those nights that everything's going right, even the slippery ball comes easy to you.
7: Dangerous kick. Holmes able to take the mark before Cameron could close. Safely off to O'Connor. The Cats build again. Short to O'Sullivan, short to Atkins. Call it the wing now as they move it forward by hand.
8: And they're looking efficient at the moment, the Cats.
7: controlling it so well. Short to Ollie Henry. Mark 60 from goal. Bit of a truncated kick to the top of the square.
8: Holding. It's a free kick.
7: Oh, wow. Free kick decision. Yeah.
8: They've just been a bit sloppy with their defence tonight. And have looked to sort of take the easy way out of the contest. And again, Wilmont, he shouldn't be on, Neil, but he's just put the arm around. He's holding him.
7: Bit of jump up.
12: That's on out.
7: So the free kick goes to Shannon Neal.
12: Thank you, mate.
7: He's going to get another chance here to try and kick his second goal. Cats have already put up the 100. They've been putting up some big numbers in recent weeks, and they're doing it again tonight. Shannon Neal threads it through from 25 metres out, and the Cats go to 16, 13, 109, and they're going to take some stopping from here. Brisbane 10, 7, 67. 13 and a half minutes remaining on the White Glove. Movement.com.au timepiece. The best of the best. Local, country, interstate. They'll even make your bet.
11: Yeah, 8-3 in this second half. Been so dominant. The Cats just had a mixture of different numbers go through the middle of the ground. And even the formation, they've just been well organised tonight. As well organised as they've been all year. Haven't they been able to put a four-quarter performance in? This is their best so far.
9: And 10-3, Joel, since about 25 minutes into the second quarter. Scores will level at 45 points apiece, 7-3 to 6-9. And since then, it's been 10-4 to 3-4. Back underway. Atkins shovels out a handball to Bailey Smith. Pushed in the side as he kicked it, but still got about 35 metres. Wilmot went to ground, almost completed the mark. Gardner handball to no one in particular. Fletcher emerges with it. Handball to Levi Ashcroft. Handball back to Wilmot. Chased by Dempsey. Got a kick away under pressure. It'll land about 40 out from goal. And Humphreys really the only one in the end that wanted it. And he made it his own and then kicked out wide to Myers, who's still looking for his first goal of the season, let alone two. Chips a little ball inboard to Manor, who bounces the kick out wide to Bailey Smith. Off a step, he's got three targets to choose from. Andrews went over the shoulder of Ollie Henry, and then Patrick Dangerfield gave away a free kick, and they're going to take the advantage.
11: Was it a bear hug, wasn't it?
8: It was odd.
11: It's awkward.
9: It was a clamp.
11: Yeah.
7: Kick goes out wide. Cody Curtin over the top of DeConing. The footy goes back to Tunstall. Keeps on wandering down the ground. Kicks on the bounce towards Logan Morris, denied by O'Sullivan and then O'Connor. In a kind of chaotic sort of way, it worked for the Cats. Scooped up by DeConing, off to his fellow headbander. Then Bailey Smith, short to Manor. Decides not to go to Bailey the first time. Waited until he's a little further down the ground to get some more metres. No mark to Dangerfield. Jack Henry tracks it, almost threw it. He did throw it. It got stuck in his hand more than anything. And he's given away the free kick going the way of Brisbane to Will Ashcroft. Cross half back, short and effective. He finds Sam Marshall.
9: It's about the first time the footy's got stuck in anyone's hand tonight, given how slippery it's been. Marshall crosses the paint of D50. Sort of half a kick. It only goes about 35 metres. Chest mark dropped by Holmes. Lohman might have copped one across the chops as he tried to amble to Will Ashcroft. Intercept there by Atkins. He goes very short to Shannon Neal. Just outside his range at about 85. Kicks to full forward. Jeremy Cameron flew the same way as the flight of the footy. Couldn't take the mark. Wilmot sweeps a handball to Marshall. Loops a handball back into Bruce. And Reville will kick out wide to a man in space who is Cam Rayner.
11: Both sides now really tired. Nearly both gone into a definite walk.
7: Rayner kicks from the wing to half forward. A juggle from Logan Morris. Met his match with O'Sullivan. At the back is Neal. And then Humphreys wanders his way through the potential traffic. Feeds it out through Stewart. And then misfired handball by DeConing. Good hunt from Rayner. Got it safely over the boundary and out of bounds. Danger still attacking every contest with the vigour we've become accustomed to. Still thinks he's Superman.
11: Yeah. There's a strange attack on the ball, that one.
7: Mm. He's known to do the odd strange method.
11: Yeah, he's a strange cat.
7: At the front, that'll get back. Bailey, quick kick in from Fort, is marked by Tom Stewart. It just has the habit of, a happy knack of just knowing where the footy's going to land, even a miss kick.
9: What's he up to for Lamaro's hotel?
11: We'll get him to you, Beaver.
9: He goes short to Myers.
7: He's at 22 disposals, not sure how many intercepts.
9: Go short to Zach Guthrie. Crowd a bit agitated. That looked like it went about
12: there, play on.
9: 12 metres, back inboard to Humphreys.
11: 14 intercepts.
9: That's not bad going.
11: It's a big night.
9: Atkins next in the chain, then out wide to Bailey Smith. Thumps a kick towards centre half forward. Close sits underneath it. Gardner spoils. Dangerfield front and centre. Left hand handball, missed Blitzarves completely. The big utility got back and then gave it back to Dangerfield, who arcs the back and handball to Brad Close. Left foot kick wobbles its way towards the top of the square. Shannon Neal dropped the chest, but Manor for number five. He's got it. Sean Manor with five goals, four in the second half. He busted the game wide open in the third term. And now he's putting a bit of cream on the cake as the Cats move to 17-13, 115. They now lead by 48 points. Brisbane 10-7-67, all on the tyre power scoreboard. Still with half the final term remaining.
8: Just playing with energy and excitement. Sean Manor, he knows he's back in good touch and it's that work rate. He just keeps showing up at the next contest. And he was actually up near the top of 50 when Danger started the Dangerfield stuff that he was doing around the junction. And Brisbane Lions players, Lester, he's gone across to Cameron to box him out of the front and square, but he's got no Lions teammates following Manor in.
7: This is a fine performance from Sean Manor and the Cats. Reconvened in the middle of the ground. Bruin, he's had his moments tonight. He wins the footy. Handballed in haste, and that's a high tackle from Atkins on Levi Ashcroft. Free kick going the way of the young Brisbane man in his second season. Second youngest player after Cody Curtin. Stabs it to Wilmot, who just stands his ground in the centre. Goes short on hands and knees. Bailey off to Coleman, who can launch from 65 metres to the square. Draper, that looked like a shove from Logan Morris to get by Sullivan out. Play on the call. Draper flings it back, and McKenna might have kicked a goal this time. They finally land a snap. And it's Connor McKenna.
13: With the cranberries.
7: With the cranberries. And the Dolores. 17-13, 115 to 11-7-73 on the tyre power scoreboard. Let's see if we can find... another tyre power outlet to go and see, Beef. Here we go. Why don't you go and see Daryl and Luke Monteith and also Nick Dent, not Bruce, and their team, and that is at Colac. Tyre power to Colac.
11: It's been no flow in the Brisbane game, and that's that mark that they were able to get in the middle of the ground just there and finally get a ball in deep enough to put enough pressure on Logan Morris. Spilt an absolute sitter, and McKenna, he's been put down to the kick goals, able to do that on this occasion.
9: Cats up to third on Tony Leonard's live ladder, thanks to Macca. Sam Draper wins the tap and then sockers it out of mid-air, and it's worked its way almost to the top of the goal square. DeConing going to ground, handball to Stewart, who played for the free kick. I'm not sure McKenna had too much of the jumper or the arm. Throws his head back in disgust, but the Geelong champ in game 201 wins the free kick in the last line. Cats have added 3-2 to 1-1 in this final term after a 6-goal-to-3 third term. So Stewart with no short options on. 55-metre drop punt to a contest. It gets to the back of the contest as well. Close can't control it. He and the yellow Sharon skid over the line. Levi Ashcroft tries to bluff the umpire for a lasso, but instead the boundary umpire, who's starting to go a little shy in the feathers department.
7: I think he's fashioned his hair on KB, to be honest.
13: You're a fry tuck number.
9: Good evening, Kev, if you're listening.
7: Back in dispute. Now it's going to be a ball up. Yeah, Fry's getting a run out there tonight. The ruckman hug up. Ball comes down to ground. Little hand from Manor to Atkins. He's brutally... brute strength on display, plays it forward, plays it at close, plays it at Manor. Did well not to take full possession. Back in dispute, sliding on hands and knees. Levi Ashcroft across to Bruce Reville. Just got to kick three goals and have 15 disposals in the last quarter for me to be right in the bold prediction. Over the top of it, Coleman. It goes closer to Geelong's goal, though, until Fletcher was on the scene. They're rabbit in there. Approach to the footy and the tackle, and we'll have a ball up on the 50.
13: Speaking of numbers, Sean Manor's having a Lee Matthews-style night. He's got five goals, but already up to 30 touches.
7: What?
9: Wow. Career high five, yeah. Majors. We better check whether it's career high for disposal. I dare say it would be.
7: Lions able to whisk it away here. Charlie Cameron.
13: A real lethal night.
7: Back to half forward. I'm sure lethal will be love have been compared to Sean Manor.
12: They'll get back as well.
13: Well, the lethal night. Some of these.
9: Mitch Edwards from the centre circle kicks it in the Neil direction. Gets in a bit of a hug with Kitty Coleman with the football squeeze between the two of them. And the umpire's seen enough.
13: The fact that we just describe a night like that as having a lethal night.
9: I thought it was the way you said lethal.
13: Yeah. Lethal.
7: Sort of the Manners, the Matthews.
9: Yeah. Dunkley, the clearing kick. Charlie Cameron doing some work up the field. Takes the mark, comes inboard and finds McKenna.
7: That's how I read it. McKenna kicks to centre half 40. Kicks well too. Morris on a long lead. Mark's in front of Guthrie. He's going to arc around. Oh, he changed his mind. He dropped the ball. He picked it up. He handballed to Fletcher, who was 10 metres closer to goal. And he just misses.
13: Need that Fletcher. He's had about six kicked on him tonight.
7: It's a behind. Brisbane 11-8, 74. Geelong 17-13, 115.
9: Slippery football again, Jim.
14: A 15 player.
13: That's what happens in the wet.
9: Bailey Smith short to Tom Stewart. You heard how short it was. No 15. Played on. Beautiful kick then to O'Sullivan, who handballs to the running Bruin. Long down the line.
13: And oh, the moving back.
9: 35s go at it. Dangerfield and Lester. Dangerfield playing the defender's role. Smashes it out of bounds.
7: What's he going to be from here on in this year, do you think, Danger?
13: Just get him ready for the big moments and the big games.
11: Yep.
13: That's the advantage now of having five on the bench.
11: But even today, playing more through the midfield in that early part of the first half too, that was important part because they had to take the sting out of the game too.
7: Great roving from Ashcroft. Will, he sends them forward. Mark well handled by Logan Morris. Almost had the kick smothered. He kicks to a 50-50, but did favour Fletcher with the depth on the kick. He got it to Marshall, he got it to Neil. And Mullen still just a step behind him, but no more than that. He was there, put a great tackle on, helped win the ball back for the Cats. And now Ollie Henry takes the mark. Could have been a Beatle. Off to Humphreys. If only he could sing and play guitar. Across Humphreys, flat kick inside 50. And Shannon Neil takes a chest mark. 35 to 40 metres out from goal.
13: They've just been able to get what they want on transition here, the Cats. That's their 63rd inside forward 50 already.
7: Wow.
13: The way they're going, this is going to be well past 70 and just a bit too easy to play against tonight, the Lions. In conditions that we've highlighted, it should be a tough grinding game.
7: Mm. That's probably been the biggest surprise of the night in a way, isn't it? That it hasn't been that with these two teams. Instead, Shannon Neal's lining up for his third goal. From just inside the 50, it's on its way. That's never really threatening the major opening between the two big sticks, and it drifts across for a behind.
9: Bruce Reville with the kicking in duties. Allowed to bring it into play once Harris Andrews had departed the goal square. And he kicks to that man who marks in the left back pocket, who then hands balls back to Bruce, who runs 10 and passes about 40. Rainer, did he have his legs taken out? Umpire said no. Curtin couldn't control it. Dempsey could. Heard the voice behind him of Blitzarves. Handballed in that fat to that player who handballed to Atkins, who handballed to Bailey Smith, who handballed back to Blitzarves, who throws the football as he's tackled by Curtin. Then Charlie Cameron has a fresh area at it. Goes back to have another go. Makes it Kitty Coleman's problem. It's all a bit ugly. Eventually, Rayner says, I'm going to do something about it. 60-metre drop punt to the top of the square. McKenna, who's playing deep forward at the moment, off hands. And it's Jeremy Cameron doing back at full back.
7: Seen him there a little bit on occasions this year. Cats have scored 49% of those 63 entries, Jimmy, too. So it's a pretty good scoring return, isn't it? Obviously, they haven't kicked particularly straight, but that shows how dangerous they'd be.
9: Rush behind made Brisbane 11-9, 75. Geelong 17-14, 116. They bring it in and Bailey Smith marks at half back, and that's all on the Tyre Power scoreboard.
7: Brisbane with 55 entries of their own. High ball from Smith. No shortage of players jumping for the mark. Brilliantly done by Lockie Neal. Took it off the pack, gave it to Marshall, who gave it back to the former captain. Swings it in across half back, safely enough to Fletcher. They're under pressure now, though. Bailey almost turned it over. They've done well, though, to regain and then maintain possession. Like Harris Andrews lugged it across goal. Going to need the ball to behave itself. It did to find Levi, who just got the handball away in the nick of time to Bailey. His up and under kick is pretty careless. And Mullen will have played it for the Cats. He can have a scope out the forward 50. He could have gone to Manor. He sort of loosely did. And Dangerfield, who took the mark, almost felt compelled to handball over to Sean Manor. But they were all smiles now as danger. He's going to have the set shot instead. The rain just still just falling down lightly.
9: Was he ever really going to handball that?
13: No.
9: Correct.
12: Yeah, good. Straight up, please.
13: Would Sean handball?
7: No.
13: He's had some sort of game, Mullen. Like, yeah. He's just gone about his business, but he's joined in attack as well.
7: Yeah, it's a big difference, isn't it, from just being the stick to your man and not get a disposal kind of tagger that he was last year. Dangerfield delivers from barely a step, and he pulled the kick. Thanks, so maybe he should have handballed. 17-15, 117 to 11-9, 75 is the score.
11: Lockie, 16 touches and one goal, two for Mullen. And Lockie Neely's had 25 on the night, but on many occasions you probably haven't really picked him up.
9: Wilmot short to Bailey. Tries to thread the pass to McKenna. No mark taken. Bailey Smith sockers it forward. Atkins clean below his knees with the greasy footy. Out wide to Dempsey. Look away, amble back to Atkins. Oh, he's got three cats to choose from. And the first in the queue is Tanner Bruin, who's marked at about 48 metres right on the boundary line.
13: McCluggage being kept quiet tonight by his stance. He's only had the 15 touches.
9: Now, this would, I guess, sum up some of the unique things we've seen tonight, because this is a very, very difficult shot, and Tanner Bruin so far this season kicked six behinds.
7: Yeah, he had a goal, but it got overturned earlier in the year.
9: So he kicks from outside the field of play, does the disciplined thing to the top of the square. Neil and Draper collide, gets to the back of the contest. Levi Ashcroft and Bragg close, accompany it over the boundary line. Sean Manor, who thinks he's going to do a bit of...
11: He's had a good night. I get that right too.
9: Meanwhile, Nathan Buckley is lecturing Chris Scott in the coach's box.
7: On the throw from Beavers boundary umpire, Dangerfield took it. He looked like it was about to explode, but Bailey was terrific. Great tackle on. They played the advantage. Reville was being hunted down by Mullen. Not certain he actually got a handball away. The umpire said he did. Stewart off to Edwards. Sliding back through was O'Sullivan, who was getting a little ambitious, and then his kick went somewhere in between all his thoughts and was marked by Lockie Neal.
13: Proper offensive night too tonight by Sean Manor. Like all good small forwards.
11: Zero tackles.
7: Oh, as KB always said.
11: Hard to tackle when
13: you got the footy.
11: Ball.
7: Thank you very much. Ball taken out to Dempsey on the wing. And then flings it back to Myers. Delays the give up against the line. Bruin's left foot kick. Wasn't a bad little offering. Stretching over the top, Breville. Tap back to Atkins, who takes it too far out the score. Chips it back to Bruin. Here's a better look of what's ahead. Demanding lead by Dangerfield. He just completely ignores. Oh, no, he doesn't. He kicked it to him when he was too close to be paid a mark. Danger had to go with a rapid-fire left-foot kick. Neil is behind Andrews. This is slow-motion stuff. Across the last line of defence, Gardner to Andrews to Coleman. They're playing not kick-to-kick, but handball-to-handball. It's like a training exercise.
13: Oh, he got one there, I reckon.
7: From Gardner on the bounce to Levi Ashcroft. Somehow they've got out of defence. Over to you, Bruce.
9: Sydney Collingwood tomorrow night on 3RW5AA footy as the Lions do work it into midfield. Stewart meets it full-chested, though. Can't take the mark. McKenna controls it below his knees. Pushed as he kicked it. Went straight to Tanner Bruin, who couldn't control it. McCluggage, who has had a dirty night, wrapped up in a tackle as soon as he gained possession by that tackling machine, Tom Atkins. And we'll have a throw up adjacent to the centre circles. Thrown up quickly. Fort grabs it. Down to Levi Ashcroft. To Neil. To Reno, who pushes off Myers. Straightens the body from 48. Flying shot at goal. And he misses out to the right. Cam Rayner, one goal, two this evening. Brisbane, 11-10-76. Geelong, 17-15-117. And that's all on the Tyre Power scoreboard.
7: Crowd starting to thin because the seconds are ebbing away in this final minute. The Cats have got 15 of them left to try and take it from one end to the other. They fall short with Wilmot intercepting and interrupting. Off to Neil. Great hunt, though, from close on McCluggage. He disposed of him. He gets up a little sore. And a little sorry because the Brisbane Lions, the reigning champs, have gone down in a stunning win by Geelong. Their first win on the road is a genuine away game, is a triumph. The grand final rematch reverses the score. The Cats winning by 41 points. They kicked 5-2 to set things up in the opening term. They were challenged. The Lions got back level at one stage. But Geelong, too good for too long, and they win by 41 points. I'm out of spite. led by Sean Manner, who kicked five goals and had over 30 disposals. Tom Stewart, the vice-captain, was outstanding as well, intercepting at will. Bailey Smith, 34 disposals. Tanner Bruin, 29 disposals. Tom Atkins, 26. Plenty of tackles to go with it. They had winners and stars.

0: So the Cats win their third in a row, and all by healthy margins over North Melbourne by 49, Collingwood by 54, and as Hutto's just told you, over the reigning champs by 41 points. They improved to 7-3 and moved to third on Tony Leonard's live ladder, all thanks to Maccas. Brisbane's three-match winning run comes to an end. They slipped to 6-4. The Cats back at home next week, a genuine blockbuster, hosting the ladder-leading Sydney Swans at GMHBA Stadium.
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13: And a very good evening to you. Hello, welcome to Thursday night. Open line talk back. It's Andrew Reimer at the chair, taking you through till midnight tonight. No, not midnight. Old habits die hard. It is midnight on Saturday and Sunday nights. It's 11:30. Weeknights, the lines are open. Madeline is here, and she's looking forward to hearing from you as I am. Looking forward to hearing from you as well. The number to be interactive, 8223-0000. You can text me, 0448-08-1395. Ring me, talk to me, tell me what's on your mind. I think there's a fair bit happening locally which you may wish to discuss between now and 11:30. Maybe there's something else on your mind outside of state events. And I'm talking, of course, about the development of the North Adelaide Golf Course and the announcement that the government looks like abolishing the ruling that fracking is not allowed down to the southeast till 2028. The Premier down in Mount Gambier this evening with the cabinet meeting down there and addressing locals at the Mount Gambier High School, and apparently a fairly, shall we say, vocal, angry mob. And it was gatecrashed by One Nation, Carlos Quambera. And he says that they're against the government's move to do this. If you're listening down to Mount Gambier or you're listening down to the southeast, and you've got a comment to make about how you feel about the fracking, the impact it's going to have on the environment down there. Also, if you've been involved with the protest which happened yesterday outside of Parliament House in relation to the golf course redevelopment, the cutting down of trees and the displacement of those beautiful possums and other animals and various wildlife. You've got a comment to make about that. You're more than welcome to do so as well. And I don't know about you, but I've got to say I tend to agree with the Premier and the government. I really do. I think our native flora and fauna, as well as our environment down in the southeast, are overrated. And I'm wondering if you could join me between now and 11:30, and let's be proactive in coming up with more ideas and initiative to help destroy our state. I know Jane Lamack-Smith, our Lord Mayor, she's had a fair bit to say. She's looking at further legal advice, legal action when it comes to North Adelaide, but I've also heard her say that she believes the assault on our parklands, on our heritage, isn't over by a long shot. It's not just going to be the side of the Women's and Children's Hospital. It's not going to just be the carnage that's been going on at the North Adelaide Golf Course, what's happening down there with the felling of all those trees. But she believes Victoria Park is next in their sights. And you've got to ask the question, when is it going to stop? And just how much collateral damage is this going to be causing for the state government? And have they got it right or have they got it wrong in taking this stance? Over, 2,500, they believe, anywhere between 2,500 to 3,000 protesters at Parliament House yesterday afternoon. So a big turnout, a very big turnout, a vocal turnout. And I was listening to the Premier this morning talking about the fact that he believes the government has a mandate. The plans are all out there, blah, blah, blah, blah, blah. But is it really a mandate, or is it the reality is Peter Malinauskas and his government were returned to power, I believe, for the pure and simple reason there was no effective opposition. Let's face it, they were a rabble. They really were. And we had a new leader in Ashton Hearn, only been there for a relatively short amount of time, trying to gain some traction after the announcement that Vincent Tarsia, the former leader of the opposition, he stood down from that position. But there was no effective opposition anywhere from anyone. So you've got to ask the question, does the government actually have a mandate, or are they, quite frankly, just being delusional and pig-headed? Let me know your thoughts, will you? I see two today. It was on 5AA News earlier. Two people have been arrested for trespassing in North Adelaide this afternoon. Just after 2 o'clock today, police located four persons in the area of the North Adelaide Golf Course. All four were trespassed from the boundaries of Strangways Terrace, War Memorial Drive and Montefiore Road for 24 hours. Around about 3:30 this afternoon, a 51-year-old woman from Rosewater and a 16-year-old female from Rosewater were arrested on Strangways Terrace for trespassing. Both will appear in the Youth and Adelaide Magistrates Court in July. So we can't discuss the situation with those arrests any further, other than mention the fact that arrests have been made, because it is before the courts now. But if you're one of the people who've been protesting, give me your reaction to what is happening in this state at this particular point in time. And if you're outraged, explain the reasons why you're outraged. And if you're not outraged and you're all for it, you say, bring out the chainsaws. Well, give me your logic. Give me your argument. I would love to hear from you. Get on the phones. Now, having a look at the weather at the moment, it's currently 20 degrees, but it feels like 17 degrees. We're looking at an overnight low of 15, getting down to 15 overnight with a top of 23. Shower or two, anywhere up to 3 millimetres of rain tomorrow. When it comes to outages, we've got 3 outages to report. They're all planned outages. Work in progress at McGill and Tranmere. And power will be out for 39 SA Power Networks customers to 5 o'clock tomorrow morning. Then, as we...

0: we can go a little bit further south by the looks of it. A little bit further south and Aberfoyle Park and Chandler's Hill. There are 138 SA Power Networks customers without power there. Work in progress, and hopefully it'll be back on tomorrow morning, round about 5 o'clock as well. When it comes to our Adelaide Emergency Departments, a short time ago, Adelaide Emergency Departments dangerously overcrowded. Above capacity include the Lyle McEwen, 179%, the Flinders, 141%, Royal Adelaide, 141%, the Women's and Children's, 137%. Cross Lotto's, Powerball. Powerball tonight being a Thursday night. Those numbers have come through. I'll let you know what they are very soon. But firstly, we've got Alex up at Cooper Petey's, who's our first call for the night. Hi, Alex.
1: G'day. I was listening to those hospital overcrowdings. I used to work in the hospital system as a security guard.
0: Yeah.
1: I reckon one of the mistakes they made was it's turning Modbury into a maternity hospital only, and then, you know, so the northern suburbs don't have a second hospital option. And as for Adelaide, there were more beds at the old hospital than the new hospital, so maybe they should have kept both hospitals operating instead of just one, and then we wouldn't be over capacity.
0: But well, maybe they shouldn't have closed down the old Royal Adelaide Hospital and built the new one, and simple as that, and maybe extended it or do something like that. But we know it's been a disaster from start to finish, and that was the prediction from start to finish as well.
1: I mean, you know, it wasn't a bad hospital. I know that I used to have faster response times from the chaos response teams, like, at the old hospital.
0: But, doing the code blacks.
1: It's another story entirely. Mm. But, you know, it's the way the hospital is, it's spread out over 9 different buildings which aren't connected up higher up. So you have to go lower down, then go across the hospital, then go up to where you need to go. So it adds time to how long it takes for the guards to respond. I can understand that. But it's a pain. And the elevators for the guards are slower than the passenger, than the pedestrian ones. But anyway, I used to use the lifts that everyone else uses anyway, just to be quicker. But yeah, I'm talking enough about this Liberal policy they've just announced. They want to make it so that immigrants can't get on welfare and stuff. And I think that's fair. But I would add a few things to that. I'd also say that they shouldn't be allowed to vote either until they've been here for a period of time.
0: But what's the point of allowing immigrants in if we can't look after them and they can't be supported?
1: I think it should be reduced very significantly. I think it should be reduced to only people who've got relatives overseas, let their relatives come in, and that's it. I don't think we should be a country that lets in mass immigration. I think we should follow a more of a model that the Japanese or the people in Dubai follow, or, you know, something along the lines of South Korea, where they don't let people in, where they realise that they're supposed to look after their own citizens and meet the needs of their own people and then make money from the world outside. And then when you need workers to come in, yeah, you allow foreign workers to come in, but they don't gain citizenship. They just come in on temporary work visas, you know. Makes more sense. And if they have kids while they're here, then their kids keep the citizenship of the parents. I think that's fairer.
0: But if they're born here, they become Australian nationals.
1: According to our laws. My sister lives in Dubai, and she's got 2 children that were born over there, and they're not Dubai nationals. They've got the husband. Sister's husband is British, so they're half British and half Australian. They're not ever going to be Dubai citizens. And that's just how it is. And that's why Dubai can afford to pay huge royalties.
0: I don't think in our democratic country something along those sort of lines is ever going to happen.
1: No.
0: When you look at the amount of division we have in this country and the different ideologies when it comes to have, even when it comes down to the NDIS, and who is able to have access to that, who isn't able to have access to that, and the reasoning why. But at the end of the day, too, look, if we're going to let migrants into the country who aren't self-sufficient, then I suppose we have a responsibility to still make sure that they are looked after.
1: That makes sense. I mean, if they come here and they get a job and they're injured at work or something, they need to be looked after. Or if they come down with cancer or whatever happens, it's unpredictable. You can't predict what's going to happen to them in 5 years' time. And you're right, if they let them in, then they should be entitled to help. I think a lot of what the Liberals are doing is just to try

0: and get votes as well. I mean, obviously, but it's, you know, you're right. I mean, if you come here and you've had all the best intentions and then you find yourself in a situation where you can't get a job or, if you're actually actively trying hard to look for a job, fair enough. I mean, I get that, you know. But if you're not, then, yeah, I mean, how do you prove that? But yeah, I mean, it's complicated, obviously. But I've always thought direct democracy was a better answer. But you know, you tell that to any politician, and the answer I get back is, "Would you believe? I don't think that Australians are smart enough to do direct democracy."
1: Whoa! Well, you've got a fairly arrogant mob of politicians at the moment, both at a state and a federal level, who really have great, I believe, disregard for the public here in South Australia and nationwide as well. And you look at what happened with the recent budget, as well as what's happening with the issues here in South Australia at the moment too. We are being run over at roughshod by the state government. They're just going ahead, and there's no answer. There's nothing coming back from the opposition. There's nothing. Well, One Nation appears to be fighting back, but there's a long way to go.
0: Really, they are the opposition now. I think for most Australians, they're looking at the Liberal and the Labor and the One Nation, and I've already concluded that One Nation is the opposition. You know, the Liberal Party seemed like very elitist, and, you know, that's not. I'd never vote for them just from previous policies that they brought in the past. And, you know, I think that John Howard was the last good Prime Minister we ever had, and that's saying something.
1: Well, there'd be a lot of people who would agree with you.
0: You know, he was a Liberal and I liked him, but, you know, since then, you know, I mean, I'd say that, you know, Tony Abbott was reasonably intelligent, but I didn't like him very much. But,
1: I think he was very intelligent and he made a great opposition leader, but he didn't make a good Prime Minister, in my opinion.
0: No, I agree. That's what I mean. He came across as rather intelligent, but then when he got into the position of Prime Minister, he didn't really measure up to what people would have expected.
1: Yeah,
0: and there's been so much of like this chopping leaders out whenever they're not performing, and so it's just thinned out the crowd so much that they've run out of viable candidates in the Liberal Party now, and you know, so One Nation is coming across as like the alternative. I mean, you got Barnaby Joyce who shifted over, and so he's sort of lending credibility to One Nation now, and then other people are doing the same, and so. So that's what's happening, and you know, I don't have a problem with what One Nation are saying. I think some of their policies are right on the money, you know. But, you know, that's, some people might disagree, but, I mean, you know, they seem to actually want to do something for this country. I mean, you know, I really wish we had lower immigration, because when I was doing security, I noticed during the COVID low immigration period that my wages doubled and I was getting a lot more work, and, you know, things were better for me personally, but I know that we're not supposed to just vote for what's better for us personally, but just as a...
1: Most people probably do.
0: Yeah. Yeah.
1: That's something I learned. I've always looked at politics through the eyes of somebody, you know, as being altruistic. The more older I get, the more I realise that other people don't look at it the same way as I do. I always thought for the greater good of all, for the greater good of the country, but it would appear a majority of people in Australia think vote and work for what's best for themselves and how they're going to benefit. Yeah. And our politicians, let's face it, they're in it for themselves as well.
0: Exactly right. I mean, you know, they've all got heaps of houses.
1: They've done very well. They've done very well, Alex. Yeah.
0: The noise there. Yeah.
1: All right, mate.
0: The dog's barking. You have a good day. A good evening.
1: You too, Alex. Thanks very much for your call. It's 4 minutes after 10. Andrew Reimer to 11:30. Madeline is here as well. Get those calls coming in, 8223-0000. It is open line talkback, and it doesn't matter where you are listening. You could be here in Adelaide. You could be around the state here in South Australia. Maybe you're down in Mount Gambier, down the southeast, where the cabinet has been meeting tonight at the Mount Gambier High School. If you were part of that meeting, you got a comment to make. I'd love to hear it and what you witnessed there tonight. Apparently, it was fairly full on, and the Premier, Peter Malinowskis, he certainly copped a lot of flack from many of the people, a lot of them farmers down there in the southeast. So if you've got a comment to make, you were down there, I'd love to hear from you. If you're listening interstate and you've got a topic you'd like to talk about, or maybe you're even overseas. Get on the phones, 8223-0000. 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
1: The number to ring to be interactive on your Thursday night is 8223-0000 and text 0448-08-1395. If you're out and about on the roads, do take care. Amber, who's down at North Haven, give us a call back, Amber, because you rang, you wanted to chat, and Madeline's been trying to ring you, but we're not getting through to you. So give us a call back. Now, we got a text that says, Rhymey, love the show. Someone should tell those North Adelaide protesters that if they actually hated cutting down trees, they'd have to move out of their timber-framed homes. Hypocrisy at its finest. Total half-wits. Yeah, I think it's a little bit more deeper than that to the person who sent in that text, but thank you very much for your text. And we've also got Bill at Craigbird Farm, who has sent in a text, says, Hi, Andrew. I don't like to see these beautiful trees cut down. It genuinely makes me feel sick. That said, I am all for progress and I am supportive with the improvement to the golf course. And to be transparent, I'm not a golfer. I suppose I remember the days about 15 to 20 years ago when people asked where you were from and you were embarrassed to say that I was from Adelaide. Fast forward today, the place is not perfect, but business is coming here. We've attracted world sporting events that attract people to our state and eyeballs to our state. The place is a lot better than it was before. Bill, is it really? Is it really? I had a little bit of a walk through town before coming on air tonight. When I see homeless people lying in the mall, lying in the streets around Adelaide, the CBD, and when I go into the suburbs and I see homeless people lying in the streets, asking for money, begging for money, I don't think we're better off at all. I don't think we're better off at all. And when you look at the situation when it comes to the North Adelaide Golf Course, and this is me personally, I just think it's wrong on so many levels. I don't believe the Premier did have a mandate, because as I said earlier when the program opened, what opposition were there? There was vote for Peter Malinauskas or put your faith in Ashton Hearn, the opposition leader, who'd only been in the job for a couple of months. Where do you think people were going to vote? And if people really truly understood about what was going to happen to the Adelaide Golf Course, I think there would have been a lot more people protesting yesterday than we saw. And maybe it was to do with the fact that it was June of the week, but there's going to be another protest down at the Par 3 Golf Course on Sunday afternoon. So that's going to be really interesting to see how many protesters turn up for that. That's happening, as I say, Sunday afternoon, the Par 3 Golf Course down there at North Adelaide. I wonder how many people are going to be showing up to let the government know they are angry. And like I say, I believe it's wrong on so many levels. When you look at parklands preservation, the Adelaide City Council, to all intents and purposes, the people of South Australia have been the custodians of those parklands, that area, which was put aside by Colonel William Light, close to 200 years ago. So here we are, in our wisdom, in our infinite wisdom, in the year 2026, for the sake of a golf course, for goodness sake, we're going to take a huge chunk, all right? There's the issue of Aboriginal heritage. We live in a society where people get great satisfaction when they're starting meetings, when they're speaking in front of people it might be at a local government organisation, it could be anything at all. People get great joy and satisfaction in doing the welcome to country and talking about the fact that we are on traditional land, Kaurna land, and how we should always respect those traditional people, the traditional custodians of the Adelaide Plains, etc., Kaurna land. And then we got a situation, and this, you want to talk of hypocrisy. You want to talk hypocrisy. You got a situation, we give all that lip service, and then there are a lot of people of Kaurna heritage buried under the grounds of the North Adelaide Golf Course. And that's going to be dug up. And where are those remains going to go? So there's another example of hypocrisy. You've got the native animals, you've got, we talk about, people say, oh, they'll move to other trees. No, they won't. A lot will simply be killed, or they die of stress-related causes. We can go on. There's, Jane Lomax-Smith, the Lord Mayor of Adelaide. She's trying to get the EPA more involved, because when it comes to the North Adelaide Golf Course, there's got to be an exemption as to events maybe once a year where it can be overlooked by the EPA. The EPA can basically be told to go look elsewhere if things are, affecting the environment. And just getting back to the possums in Possums Park, it's all right for our state government to chop down those trees and destroy those possums and other animals' habitat. But if you have a possum in your roof, you try and get rid of it. And if you do hire somebody to maybe get into your roof to take it away, it has to be let out around about 50 metres away from your property. So it's not displaced. So if anybody wants to bring up the subject of hypocrisy when it comes to the protesters at Parliament House yesterday, maybe you should look at the hypocrisy of what's going on and what the state government here in South Australia is instigating. Let me know your thoughts. 8223 0000. Amber's going to change the subject completely. Hello, Amber.
9: Oh, hi, Andrew. Thank you for taking my call.
1: Yeah.
9: Oh, God, where do I start? I've got so many things to talk about, but I will start with I'm very excited. I know people will laugh at me, but I'm very excited that Delta at 4:30 this morning on SBS. I'll have to turn Tony off for a while.
1: Mm-hmm.
9: Delta goes in her final. She's in the second final. Or you can watch it at night at 7:30. I'm quite excited about that. Call me crazy, but I've got a bag of lollies and a bottle of wine, and because I'm one of these people, I don't sleep, so I sleep for 2 hours here and there.
1: Even with a bag of lollies and a bottle of wine, you don't sleep. I'd be out cold.
9: No. I'm saving that for 4:30 because this is very important. I can see already you're not impressed.
1: No! Look, it's I'm neither here nor there.
9: Well, I worked from the time I was 15, and I hardly ever had any time off. I've worked all my life, so I'm now 70 and I'm retired. And apart from helping my daughter at her place and my brother and his wife and doing stuff with my neighbours, I don't work. But so that's my. I'm looking forward to that. I don't go out at night. I don't leave my house at night because I've only got a gopher. And so I'm looking forward to it. To me, it's quite exciting.
1: Amber, you don't have to justify it to me, all right?
9: Okay, well, that's
1: because
9: all right. Okay.
1: No, I've got nothing against whatever it is you're doing. If you want to have a bottle of wine at 4 o'clock in the morning, half your luck. If you're 70, 4:30, you're 70 years old, you're retired.
9: You
1: can do what you want.
9: Exactly.
1: Just don't get behind the wheel of a car afterwards.
9: Well, I don't even have a car.
1: Yep.
9: And my license has run out. I've loved Eurovision for years. My daughter got me onto it, funnily enough, because it used to be run by these, I think there were two gay guys from England that used to run it. And as the night went on, it was more of a comedy thing then, because as the night went on, they'd get more pissed. And anyway, okay, I'll move on from that. My second thing is, if I may, Andrew, there's so much football on.
1: Yeah.
9: Has there always been this much football?
1: Oh, well, it hasn't always been that way, but it's certainly increased over the years. The thing is that there's a market for it. If there wasn't a market for it, there wouldn't be as much football on as there is. But
9: we're a talkback station.
1: Mm-hmm. Yeah, we're also a football station. We're also a sports station.
9: Right. Okay, so, and if I can squeeze in one more thing in my old age.
1: Yeah.
9: Now, the budget, I think, as you know, I listen to 5AA all 24 hours and 3AW. I think Pembo and Will have done a great job on explaining the budget. Also, Graham, I think, has done an even better way of explaining it. And so I've been trying to work out, as a pensioner who partied all her life from her teens to 50, travelled around Australia all the time, I've got no money, so I'm renting, and I've private rental. And so I'm worried that I'm going to be, because of, I don't understand all this fancy tax talk about, you know, homeowners have this different stuff. But from what I can work out, it's going to be people that are renting that are going to suffer because their landlords won't get, are going to get taxed.
1: And the rents are going to go up. Yep, there's no doubt about that because it's going to be more expensive to own a home. You look at the rates and charges involved with owning a home. Yes. You look at the council rates. Council rates are going up everywhere, and the owners, homeowners can't absorb that, so they've got to pass it on to the renters. That's the bottom line. And it goes right across the board. When it comes to interest rates, the interest rates go up. You can't expect homeowners to absorb it when they're trying to pay off those homes.
9: Exactly. And I have, there's a group of my friends that go to the community centre at Osborne, and we're all in the same. Not everyone, unless you got in early, you haven't got housing trust.
1: Yep.
9: And I think you pay 33% of your pension to them. But with private rental, I was lucky to get this one, and I paid just over half my pension.
1: Yeah.
9: You know, so, you know, it's a lot of money, but I'll live on 2 minute noodles before I give this place up because it's my home, you know.
1: Mm-hmm.
9: But I do worry about that because I know there's a lot of people in the same, a lot of people over 70 or around that age, like myself. There's a lot of single women. Because in the olden days, you stayed together forever, whether you were getting beaten up or abused or whatever. But nowadays,
1: And sometimes you even stayed together because you loved each other, Amber. How about that? How revolutionary was that?
9: I have family like that. I have a brother and sister, and well, actually, I've got a brother and a sister with partners that have been married for over 50 years since I was the baby.
1: Yeah.
9: But anyway, but you know what I'm saying? There are people around my age that are single, it's the housing trust. I won't get into that now, but you know, it's going to affect people. Like, without, I'm not whinging, Andrew. I'm just saying that this is going to affect people like myself.
1: Yeah.
9: That are renting, and because naturally the landlords are going to get. I don't understand all this thing about, you know, the different taxes, but it sounds to me like they're going to end up paying more. So obviously my rent's going up. So if you understand what I mean, I know it's probably confusing.
1: No, you're all right, Amber. It'll come out in the wash.
9: Well, I am a bit worried, but anyway, can I just send a big hello to Heather and Maggie? I love them both.
1: All right. Okay. You enjoy the Eurovision Song Contest, and hopefully Delta does well.
9: Well, I think apparently there's a problem with voting. That's why Australia will never win, because the voting. We can't vote at the same time as the rest of the world or something. I don't know. Right. It was explained to me.
1: Yeah.
9: Oh, okay.
1: Just enjoy it. All right, Amber?
9: Oh, I will. Well, I've got something to look, because I don't have a lot to look forward to at the moment. But
1: no.
9: I've got that to look forward to. So people can laugh at me. I don't care.
1: No, nobody's laughing at you. You enjoy that bottle of wine at 4:30 in the morning and have a toast to me.
9: Yeah.
1: Will you? Have a drink for me. All right.
9: Yeah. Okay. And it'll all be.
1: Good on you.
9: I've got the mixed one, so I've got the teeth and the milk bottles, my favourite.
1: Yeah, it's funny. It's my favourite too, Amber, so you enjoy.
9: Oh, okay. Love you. Bye.
1: Thank you very much, Amber. You take care. Thanks for calling in. 25 minutes after 10. Ian has texted saying, Andrew, Mally's vision, my nightmare. Thank you, Ian. Sandy B, She's texted, "Hi, Sandy." She says, "Hey, Andrew, long day of working and now studying whilst listening to your show. Not sure why we have to chop down 600 trees and spend $45 million to build a better golf course at North Adelaide just to host LIV Golf when the Grange Golf Club did the job just fine. A waste of money and trees." Well, Sandy B, my understanding is basically blame the members of the Grange Golf Club who spat the dummy and didn't want it there anymore, okay, because they couldn't get all their games in. It disrupted them. First world problems, if ever there were, and look at the fallout when it comes to the environment, and look at the division it's creating in our society as well. I tell you what, the shine has certainly gone off the Malinowskis government, I would say. Charlie at Happy Valley. How are you, Charlie?
10: Evening, Andrew. What was that lady's name, Rachel?
1: No, it was Amber.
10: Oh, Amber. I had it in my head and had to wait a few seconds and it slipped out.
1: Yeah.
10: But sounds like a lovely lady.
1: Oh, she does.
10: Remind me of, my lovely late wife. It's nearly 10 years and since her passing.
1: Mm.
10: And I thought, a nice soul. Sounds like a nice soul.
1: Mm-hmm.
10: And what do you think of when, this isn't what actually rang up about, but it crept in because of listening to things. 10 years remembrance.
1: Yeah.
10: I know you've dealt with this issue. It's a significant thing, isn't it?
1: It is. And look, I believe you never really get over the passing of a loved one. You learn to adapt, and that's all you do. You learn to adapt.
10: Yeah. Mm. Okay, I think I'll leave that there. Thanks.
1: Yeah.
10: My next one is a little more critical because the Liberal Party side of things complaining about destruction of habitat and stuff is to me hypocritical, because since when have they ever cared about the environment?
1: Well, the moratorium on fracking down in the southeast came under the Liberals. So they stopped it until at least it was, to be looked at again in 2028. But they stopped it for a number of years.
10: Well, I'll give them a plus for that because I believe fracking is a very bad thing.
1: Well, it's allowed elsewhere in the state. It's just the southeast where it's not at the moment. But the state government wants to change that, and the locals down there, the farmers, the majority of them, from what I understand, aren't happy about it at all.
10: It would be a particularly sensitive area.
1: It is. It is a very sensitive area.
10: Ask Leith. Yeah. Okay, well, that's all I'd like to comment on that.
1: Right, yeah. Nothing else?
10: Not at the moment. I could tell you a joke.
1: What sort of a joke could you tell us?
10: A golf joke.
1: A golf joke? All right, tell us a golf joke.
10: My favourite golf joke. Now, this bloke went out every Saturday morning, played his round of golf. His wife would sit home doing knitting or whatever. And one day she said to him, "Man, why don't you take me out for a round of golf with you?" He said, "Oh, all right." So she walked along behind him, watching him and that. And he came to this dog leg to the right. He hit it a bit short, and there was this barn in his way to the green. And he said, "Oh, this is no good. There's a barn." But the doors were open. He thought, "Oh, no, I've got to play a slice around this barn and get it near the green and then chip on and try and get a birdie or a par or whatever." And his wife says, why don't you hit it through the barn? And he says, oh, no, that's not a great idea. No, it'd be hard. But she convinced him, and he said, oh, all right, I'll give it a go.
1: Mm.
10: So he hit a low iron, like a tour iron or something like that, and it went through the barn doors, raised up a bit, and hit a beam and a girder in the barn,
1: mm-hmm.
10: bounced back, and it hit his wife in the head and killed her. And he sort of gave the game away a bit after that. And he's sitting in a pub a few years later, and his mate comes in and says, oh, Joe, hey, how you doing out now and all that? And he says, how about coming out for a game of golf? And he says, no, I gave it up a while ago. Had a bad experience. He says, ah, come on, come and have a game. So he agrees. He comes along. Playing on the same course, they get to the same hole with the barn.
1: Mm-hmm.
10: Joe hits his balls at the same spot. His mate says, hit it through the barn. He says, nah, I'm not going to do that. He says, why? He says, well, last time I tried that, it cost me two shots.
1: Mm-hmm. Oh, Charlie. All right. Finally found out, speaking of golf, what's wrong with my golf game?
10: Got too many balls.
1: No, I stand too close to the ball after I've hit it. Charlie.
10: I've seen people hit it backwards.
1: No, oh, look, I've seen people completely miss. I've done it many times. Charlie, all the best for the 10th anniversary of your wife's passing, all right? You take it easy.
10: Thanks, Andrew.
1: All right, you take care, mate. Okay, bye-bye. It's 28 minutes away from 11 o'clock. Interactive Radio, 1395 Adelaide's 5AA. Andrew Rymer for around about another hour of your Thursday evening. 8223-0000 is the number. The text line, 0448-08-1395.
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1: Quickly go get a pen and paper if you've got a Powerball ticket for this evening. Oh, a theme from Miami Vice. I haven't heard that from ages. You belong to the city. Remember that one? I'm sure you do if you're around in the 1980s. All right, the Powerball results for tonight. Draw number 1,565. Winning numbers 2, 19, 1, 16, 22, 3, and 25. Your Powerball number 18. Say that number again. 2, 19, 1, 16, 22, 3, 25, and your Powerball 18. The interactive number 8223 0000 and the text 0448 0813 95. You may not have been lucky in Powerball with those winning numbers, but you're certainly on a winning number with the interactive telephone line 8223 0000. And Gail has called in. Hello, Gail.
22: Yes, good evening, Andrew. Lovely to speak with you.
1: And again. You too. How you doing?
22: Yeah, really well, thanks. Yeah, I just want to talk about the trees and people's efforts to try and save them. And, I went along to the protest just to be part of it and to peacefully just be there. And lots of people there, and particularly a lot of young people there. And I ended up speaking to a young girl there. She was actually from Germany.
1: Mm-hmm.
22: From Munich, and she's over here studying, and she was saying that over in Germany, their governments and council areas actually encourage residents to plant greenery around their houses, and they actually get incentive for that.
1: Mm-hmm.
22: So it was quite interesting. She was telling me around, you know, in Europe, a lot of countries in Europe sort of take that stand, and she was sort of a little bit taken aback by, in Australia, you know, we have such unique wildlife and we have biodiversity, that she felt Australia was probably lacking or a little bit behind in that sense.
1: Look, I think it's a very surprising move and a hypocritical move in so many ways, and I listed quite a number of reasons as to why I think that as well. And from what I understand too, the parklands is heritage listed by UNESCO.
22: Absolutely correct. And that brings me to the next thing. Don't you if you remember when Dr. Jane Goodall visited Adelaide, I reckon 7 years ago, a convention. I met Dr. Jane Goodall at the convention.
1: Mm-hmm.
22: And talking to her regarding that, and yes, she was saying about the uniqueness of the Adelaide Park, Parkland.
1: It is.
22: Yeah, and she said, I mean, I think we've become aware of it, that it's probably one of only one or two cities around the world, maybe one, that is surrounded by parklands. And she actually was talking about that very thing and saying we have an amazing asset in this city that we need to protect. And this has come from Dr. Jane Goodall.
1: Yep.
22: I mean, she's up there with David Attenborough, obviously. But it is heritage listed, and that's why it's a little bit perplexing that the government's allowed to do this.
1: Well, they could just decide they're going to bring in legislation and change the laws. They're going to override the Adelaide City Council. It just beggars belief. It really does. And all those things I talked about earlier, when, you know, they give lip service to the environment. They give lip service to Aboriginal Kaurna land and the respect they have for it. They're full of crap. Mm. The next time you hear somebody from the state government do a welcome to country, just remind them that they're full of crap, because if they really care about the Kaurna people and the heritage of the Kaurna people here in South Australia, they wouldn't be digging up their remains on Adelaide Oval and dumping them who knows where.
22: Yeah, it does seem rather hypocritical, doesn't it, to be able to say that and then do the latter.
1: And that's but, being kind. To say it's hypocritical is being kind.
22: Is being kind and diplomatic,
1: You know what? You know, it's interesting. And just to give you an indication of how wrong it is on so many levels, the ABC, we know, are generally always leaned towards the left and generally, in my opinion, majority of times when it comes to decisions, on the side of the government. I've never heard the ABC go against the government the way they're going against the government on this issue.
22: Yeah, yeah, absolutely. They certainly are. It's
1: and good on them. Good on them.
22: Yeah, yeah. Well, I think, you know, it needs to be held to account. I mean, there is growing momentum out there, you know, about this. And yeah, sure, there's the other side of it, and you're hearing about people that are pro the golf course, and I've never been anti-golf course.
1: Nobody's against golf courses.
22: I think golf's great, and it's just, I think it's obviously the removal of the trees, and then you get...
1: Well, it's not down, it's not just the trees, that's bad enough, but when you have a look at the wildlife, that's exactly right, Gail.
22: I have a friend, like I was saying, who is a wildlife carer. She's a registered wildlife carer. And when the bushfires came through, you know, the devastating bushfires we've had on Kangaroo Island, and she was on the foreground, like she was in the coalface of that, so to speak. She was there on the ground rescuing koalas, rescuing possums, poor animals that were, you know, in dire need. And, you know, really... up in front with that. And anyway, I think she went down to the area a couple of times and she wasn't allowed in at all to rescue wildlife. And obviously native wildlife are protected. So that's my other question, very perplexed around the laws and the legislation. If wildlife are being harmed, then surely you would have some sort of contingency plan where you're letting wildlife carers in. And I know she was very distressed about it. She said, I'm just feeling absolutely helpless.
1: So many people are, Gail. Some people are feeling physically sick by what they're seeing happening at the North Adelaide Golf Course. And as I mentioned, Sunday afternoon there's going to be another protest. And it's going to be really interesting to see how many people attend that, because it's on a weekend. It's in the afternoon, on the Sunday afternoon, at the par 3 golf course at North Adelaide. Yeah. And I'm sure there'll be a big turnout.
22: There certainly will be. And I think people are beginning, you know, it's gaining so much momentum now. And I think the other thing is the legislation to take over from the Adelaide City Council was rushed through. That's the thing, Andrew.
1: Yep.
22: And did it happen when the Lord Mayor was away? That's my understanding.
1: Yeah, that's my understanding as well.
22: Yeah. So it was sort of a bit of a rough shot, you know, let's just get in and get that legislation passed. So there's a whole lot of layers as well to it. So I think more is going to play out around it.
1: But we're really seeing the state government for what it is. But the trouble is, we're really seeing the opposition for what it is as well, when it comes to being weak and standing up to the government, holding them to account. You there, Gail? Are you there, Gail? Hello? I don't know what's happened to Gail. Hang on, she's dropped out. Can we get Gail back? She was going to make another point and, it's interesting to hear other people's views on what's happening in the Adelaide Parklands when it comes to that. And we got Gail back. There you go. You dropped out.
22: Yes. Yeah, must have dropped out. Sorry.
1: Yeah, that's all right.
22: Yes. So very interesting. And I just think the people that are against the people that don't mind the trees being cut down, I noticed and I've been told there's a lot of angry people on social media trolling pages, getting very angry at the people trying to save the trees. And they're getting, you know, there's quite a lot of nastiness going on. People saying saying that they hope the protesters get, you know, run over and things like this. And, you know, that, yeah. It's a lot of very antisocial comments happening and trolling, and that's not that's not good. We should not be having that happening.
1: No, we shouldn't at all. We shouldn't at all.
22: We should be able to have a discussion. And likewise with talkback radio, Andrew, you know, if people have an opinion, they're entitled to it. People can voice the opinion, but, I mean, don't get angry or disparaging to other callers.
1: Oh, look, I can understand people getting angry. I can.
22: Oh, yeah,
1: because
22: yeah,
1: it's
22: absolutely
1: a very emotive issue.
22: Yeah.
1: But
22: absolutely,
1: at the same time, we have to remain respectful to others.
22: Correct. Yeah, yeah. I mean, you know, like, you know, you can voice your opinion, but don't disrespect other people regarding it. But, yeah, I do know people have told me online, there's a lot of trolls getting online, you know, saying, oh, you know, I wish the protesters would be run over and, you know, why don't you just chain yourself to a tree and maybe you'll get sawed in half and things like this.
1: But that's just infantile. That's ridiculous.
22: Yeah, no. It is. Yeah, and that's not on.
1: That says more about the individual.
22: Correct.
1: And the lack of substance when it comes to arguments as to, trying to support the government with comments like that.
22: Absolutely.
1: That's nothing intelligent about that whatsoever.
22: There's not. And I believe those trolls are removed from those Facebook pages anyway, if they say that. Yeah, which they should.
1: Which is should, yeah, absolutely.
22: Yeah, yeah. So, Andrew, just to let you know, a lot of people I've spoken to are against it. And like I said, when I met Dr. Jane Goodall, she spoke to me about that. And she said, you know, you have unique parklands here and they are heritage listed. And it was just incredible. And she wrote me a little, you know, letter and I've got a photo with her and just wonderful. And I've never forgotten that. Mm-hmm. And she also said, because I said, what would you say to people that, you know, critique what you're trying to do? She said, just look them in the eye and say, you know, you have to have a voice. Someone has to have a voice.
1: Yeah.
22: And she was also talked about Dr. Jane Fossey, you know, the lady that spent time with the gorillas. In
1: yes,
22: the mist
1: yes,
22: and,
1: yeah.
22: Yeah, what she
1: gorillas,
22: had to
1: gorillas
22: sort of,
1: in the mist.
22: Correct, yes. And all the opposition she had to deal with in just trying to conserve gorillas. And her legacy lives on now because, you know, in the Congo, I think the gorillas are thriving. So just sometimes you've got to stand up for what you believe in.
1: And you do. You do.
22: In a peaceful way.
1: In a peaceful way, there's no doubt about that.
22: Yeah.
1: And I think it's disappointing. It's a little bit sad that some people have been arrested today doing what they were doing. And I understand people being passionate about the issue, but it's not about breaking the law. It's
22: not at all.
1: No.
22: Not at all. And I don't know if it's known if they were part of the protesters or not. I'd be surprised if they were, because most of those people there would not be wanting to do anything like that. So I think it's only speculation at the moment who they were, and
1: it's before the courts anyway, so we're...
22: Yes, we can't say anything. So, yeah, look, I think most people, all of the people, just wanting peace to get their voice across very peacefully. So, and make it known. And, you know, the thing is, Andrew, we live in a country where we can have a voice and we live in a country where we can have our opinions.
1: Well, I think that's slowly disappearing.
22: Yeah, I agree with you.
1: It is slowly disappearing and the people are being shut down at both a federal and a state level.
22: Yes,
1: and
22: I
1: we're
22: agree
1: becoming,
22: with you.
1: We're walking down the slippery slope, perhaps of fascism in this country, the way things are heading.
22: Yeah, yeah, and a very slow, I remember saying to you once before, like the frog in the hot water, where it's done at a very slow level, where you think you don't really notice it until one day you say, all this has changed.
1: It's uncomfortable, but I'm still okay. It's uncomfortable, but I'm still okay. Yep.
22: Yeah.
1: Gail, thanks for calling in. Good to talk to you.
22: That's my pleasure. Good to talk to you too, Andrew. Take care.
1: You take care too. Thanks, Gail. It's 11 minutes to 11. Open line talk back with Andrew Reimer on a Thursday night here on 3095 Adelaide's 5AA. If you've got a comment to make, you're more than welcome to do so. 8223-0000 is the number. And the text line is 0448-08-1395. I've got a text from Lynette who says, what about ask the trees that were on farmland that is now covered in houses? Yeah, well, I mean, it's just biggest belief, it really does. You know, over the years, we've had farmers going back to colonisation and all the rest of it who are condemned for cutting down the trees to make their farms, etc. And yet it's all right all these years later. Just another level of hypocrisy when it comes to the state government to turn around and fell all those trees on the North Adelaide Golf Course. And they say, oh, yeah, but we're going to plant three trees for every one that's cut down. And that's going to be all well and good in 60 years. But what about all the damage that it's being done now? And what are they planting? They're planting seeds, not even planting established trees. When the council plant a tree, they plant established trees. But what the state government is talking about is trees which haven't been established. They're starting from basically seeds, etc. Keep those calls coming in. Peter says, good evening, Andrew. Thanks to everyone who came along to Cafe Palazzo today. Congratulations to Father Joan, who won the Foodland voucher. Good on you, Peter. 8223-0000, my number.
0: I'm home!
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1: 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Peter at FL Park, thanks for holding on, Peter. How are you going, all right?
3: Yeah, good, thank you. The golf thing with North Adelaide, it's absolutely disgusting as far as I'm concerned. We've got plenty of golf ranges here. We've got Grange, we've got Keonga, we've got the Royal Adelaide Golf Club, all there ready to go. Why do you need anything?

0: flattening the plants, the trees, the wildlife, and you know it's no big deal to this government. I mean, I'm totally over the Labor government, absolutely 100% in every state, federal as well. You imagine if Mount Alaska said, "Okay, we're going to flatten this whole park to put up a American shooting gun range." Oh my God, the protests will be so hot. You can't have a gun range.
1: Peter, don't give him any ideas.
0: Because you know it's. I mean, Andrew, I'm totally against this knockdown of trees. Whatever. I'm not a tree hugger. Right.
1: But it's not about being a tree hugger. You know, I'm not a tree hugger, but I don't like seeing the destruction of all those trees. I really don't. I don't see them. Then I've seen footage. People have been able to take photographs, and it looks horrible. It looks horrible. And I think of not only the trees and the age of those trees and how long they've been there, I also think about the animals that are dying.
0: Yeah, and my comment is it's wrong. It's absolutely wrong. I can go further than that, but basically that's my basic statement. It is so wrong to do this. Do you imagine if Victoria stole LIV Golf and we're going to just knock down all the trees in Albert Park?
1: Yeah.
0: Oh, our Premier, oh, that's disgusting. How could you do that?
1: Yeah.
0: You know, this country, this state, it's a wrecking ball under the Labor government, under the federal Labor government, the state government, the Victorian government, Labor government, the Western Australian government. This country has gone to wreck and ruin. And basically, if you know, even if Pauline Hanson was Prime Minister tomorrow, what's she supposed to do? She can't deport these people.
1: Well, trying to turn where Australia is at this particular point of time, it would never happen. It would never happen. You can't.
0: So, no matter who gets in tomorrow, right, Australia is a wrecking ball. It's really done. And Albanese says, oh, we've brought in these reforms about, you know, negative gearing so young people can buy a house. Well, you know, the house I'm sitting in now is my late mother's house, which before Albanese was worth about $350,000. And that's worth $1 million. Even a couple supposed to buy a house because their wages haven't increased by 80%.
1: Yeah.
0: How are they supposed to afford that?
1: Well, the short answer to that is they can't.
0: No, correct. Absolutely. So when Albanese comes out, it says, well, we've put these reforms in to cancel negative gearing so young people can buy a house. Well, how many migrants have actually come into the country and given free houses, welfare, and whatever needs to be because they're so-called migrants and need help and whatever. And I'm not being racist in any way, shape or form, but you would think, look after your own people. What I'm thinking is, Andrew, is what was Australia like when Scott Morrison was in power compared to when Albanese was in power?
1: Mm.
0: Now, the best of my memory is Scott Morrison. Housing prices were okay. They were fine. Everyone blames housing price increases on COVID. I don't believe that in one instance because why does a pandemic increase housing prices? It's like, why does it increase the need for more toilet paper? It doesn't make any sense. Mm. Right. So to me, I'm not a politician or a lawyer or whatever, but what I'm saying is since the mass immigration came in under Albanese, everything's gone up, interest rate, everything's gone up. Tell me one thing that's gone down, nothing.
1: Well, the thing that's gone down is our living standards is what's gone down. That's what happened.
0: Absolutely.
1: Yep.
0: Oh, for sure. Yeah. And you can only blame the government for that because Albanese is the guy that's steering the ship. Right, so he's the one. He's the captain, so the blame falls on him.
1: Yeah, the SS Titanic.
0: Well, pretty much SS Titanic Australia, because it's really. I don't know. I'm glad I don't have any children, because people that have

0: kids, you know, they're, you know, in their 20s or 20, you know, 25, whatever, you know, and they want to buy their own house. Good luck. Mm. Best of luck.
1: Well, even, you know, the affordability when it comes to renting your own property, it's going to get harder and harder as we go too. Peter, I've got to keep moving, but thanks for calling in. Good to talk to you.
0: Thanks, Andrew.
1: Thank you very much. Okay, 1 minute after 11 here on 1395 Adelaide's 5AA. Got a few texts coming in. I'll read out a few now. Wayne texted, says, "Hi, Andrew. I'm not impressed with the changes to the NDIS. The emergency rooms of the hospitals are going to get fuller. Thanks." Thanks, Wayne. Wojo says, "Howdy, Andrew. Geez. Blaming Grange members for the destruction of the North Adelaide Golf Course is a long bow. As I gather, the Grange members got diddly squat for relinquishing their club for weeks and getting a T-shirt for days of volunteering. I'll say, sling your hook, live golf too." Well, Wojo, it's because of the Grange Golf Club members arcing up that they went to North Adelaide. Simple as that. Gary says, "I've heard from the Adelaide City Council, Labor and Libs. Can someone tell me what One Nation position is?" Yeah, that's a very interesting point. Thank you very much for that. I know they're against the stopping of the moratorium down in the southeast when it comes to fracking. So when it comes to the golf course, I imagine they would be against it, but somebody can clarify that. When it comes to Gail's comments about the nasty comments on social media towards people who are against the destruction of the North Adelaide Golf Course and the chopping down of those trees, Wojo says normally it's the left wing of any issue. That's where the nasty comments come from, and that's a fact, Wojo. That's a fact, what you're talking about. They're bullies. That's what they are. And he also says, tongue-in-cheek, "Come on, Gail." Yeah, yeah, absolutely. You may as well drop King Charles's name too. Another text says, "We are the driest state in the world, so-called renewable environmental state, and we chop trees which surround Adelaide and house native wildlife." Yeah, beggars belief, really, doesn't it? Stasia says, "Hi, Andrew. Good discussion. Thank you. Just on your point regarding how weak the opposition is, there wasn't a single member present that I could see at the protest at Parliament House on Wednesday night. Today I rang three different phone numbers for the Liberal Party, including the official number for the Leader of the Opposition. It just kept ringing out. I couldn't get through to anyone in the Liberal Party, and I'm just disgusted that they are abrogating their responsibilities as His Majesty's opposition. And for One Nation, they've proven themselves not to be the party of protest, as they claim, and they just now look like a party of whingers. There are seven of them in Parliament, and not one has said boo about the parklands. What are they even there for? The Parliament does not have to be sitting for opposition to be effective, but the Liberal Party and One Nation both are missing in action. None of them should be drawing a paycheck at the moment." Stasia, I've often wondered why the hell we pay oppositions, and especially our current opposition here in South Australia. Thank you for that. Another text says, "Hopefully this hits New York Post front cover." Stephen Panner, "Andrew, these people complaining about the golf course redevelopment are probably just like you, the same ones who are complaining about the Adelaide Oval redevelopment. Know that it has been such a success. We never hear from them. All the announcers I've heard on 5AA are in favour of the golf course. If it was a Liberal government, I think you would be too, Andrew." And Stephen Panner, "You don't know what you're talking about. And just because other announcers are in favour of it, the chopping down of all those trees, doesn't mean I have to be. All right? And when it comes to Adelaide Oval, there weren't any trees chopped down with the redevelopment of Adelaide Oval, as far as I'm aware." And another text says, "Andrew, might have a lot of tolerance for late-night talkback callers, but these protesters are testing everyone's patience. They're crying over wood chips because their own lives lack excitement. If laziness was an Olympic sport, this protest would win the gold medal. Their protest signs look like it was done by a toddler during an earthquake." Oh, that's a bit rough to the person who sent in that text. That is very, very cruel. And no, I think you're wrong. There were a lot of, at that protest yesterday, between 2,500, 3,000 people. And there were people from all walks of life, who are concerned about their environment and the future of the parklands here in South Australia and the direction of what has become a very arrogant state government here in South Australia.
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1: I am here till, around about 30 minutes time when we take you to the overnight program to take you up to midnight and get you through the early hours of your Friday morning as well. And tomorrow will be the 15th of May. Caesar's texted saying, oh, Caesar, he says, hey, tree huggers, the Premier was very open months before the election on what his plans were, so bad luck now. Well, things changed, didn't they, when LIV Golf couldn't guarantee that it was going to be around after 2028. So you need to take that into consideration. You also need to take into consideration, $45 million is a way that money could have been better spent than on redeveloping the North Adelaide Golf Course. And what about royalties when it comes to Greg Norman? And if his name is still associated with it, you and I, South Australian taxpayer, going to be paying him $500,000 a year to have his name associated with the North Adelaide Golf Course. I wonder if the Premier and others would like to answer that question. Stephen says, Andrew, there were heaps of trees cut down in Adelaide Oval. They went in one morning at 4 a.m. and cleared them out. All right, Stephen, thank you for that. Jim says, what a load of crap. The whole world has had a huge increase in housing. This isn't an Albanese or any government thing. Look around the world, and if you think the Liberal government is the answer, dream on. Well, Jim, I've got to say, it concerns me that I don't think there is an answer when it comes to politics in the year of 2026 and looking into the foreseeable future. Another text says, Albo protected his negative gearing. In if his multiple rentals by grandfathering it, Labor are no longer looking after the people they work for and were elected by. And when did you wake up to that? I got to ask the question. Adam says, hi, Andrew. The people of South Australia voted a Labor government in. Well, we made our own bed, so now we have to lie in it. Well, and again, Adam, I point out what I said earlier on. What was the choice leading up to the last state election in March? What was the choice? It wasn't one, is the short answer. 8223-0000 is the number to call. And text 0448-08-1395. Just let you know, too, the temperature 19.2 degrees out there at the moment, but it feels like 17. It's going to get down to 16 overnight. 23, the forecast up to tomorrow. Mostly clear. And there was a bit of rain expected, around about 3 millimetres, but that's changed now to 1 millimetre, maybe 1 millimetre of rain. And I know on the weekend, I was talking about the forecast, projected forecast from the Bureau of Meteorology. And wouldn't you love to have a job, a well-paid job, using a $96 million website, which was paid for by you and me, the Australian taxpayer, and be in a position where you can say whatever you want to say, predict whatever you want to predict when it comes to the weather, and you can be totally wrong, as the Bureau was today, and nobody would say anything. Nobody would blink an eye. Can you believe it? Can you think of any other line of work where that is the case when it comes to meteorology and the study of that science? Can you think of any other line of work where people can get it so wrong? Like I said, they were expecting rain today, and we're expecting a few mils. That was on the weekend, they were predicting then. And then by the time Thursday comes along, here we have this beautiful sunny day, and, well, it just beggars belief. Mark at Powerful Gardens, how are you going, Mark?
10: Hello, Andrew.
1: Yeah, good.
10: Yeah, I reckon I spoke to you a couple of weeks before Christmas last year.
1: Yep.
10: Back again. Yeah, well, in general, the world seems to have gone a bit mad, hasn't it?
1: Well, it has gone a bit mad, and that's an understatement. Yeah.
10: Yeah, a lot's happened, hasn't it? Nearly 6 months, or not even that. Yeah, getting close to that. You know, I've heard a few callers talk tonight, talking the politics, you know, like we're going to vote our way out of this mess. Well, that's never going to happen, Andrew.
1: Well, nobody's been really saying we're going to vote our way out of this mess.
10: We can't vote our way out of this.
1: No.
10: Because Albo, he's not the captain.
1: Who's the captain, Mark?
10: Not him. He's just a puppet on a string. Anyway, that's a whole another topic.
1: Well, I mean, you look at the people behind the scenes, the power brokers. They're the ones who have the real power when it comes to politics and the future direction of this country.
10: Yes, the elite. That's right. But, you know, with this war, and talk about this war in the Middle East, you know, it's all Israel. It's Israel trying to fulfil their Bible prophecy. And if you want to, like, anyone can look at this, you know, it's not secret or anything. And it's called Placidia. I might have pronounced that a little bit wrong, but it's all Bible prophecy, and that's their main goal, is to Israel will be the central hub of the world, and that's where all the data centers will be, right? America will fall because America's in its 249th year, and empires only go to 250 years. And we're in our 80th year since World War II. So, got history, and the victors brought the history, and the future's predicted. And we've just got to make the best of it. Unfortunately.
1: So, all right, you reckon the future is predicted?
10: Oh, of course it is. 20 years in advance, the way they've been. 50 years in advance.
1: All right, Mark.
10: So, okay, give another thing. What about the hand virus?
1: Yeah, what about that?
10: It had got a little bit of traction lately, hasn't it?
1: Yeah, like, for good reason, yeah.
10: You know, it's been going for a few weeks, they've been talking about it.
1: Well, it's been talked about, but not much, for quite a number of years, yeah.
10: So I noticed the mainstream media was trying to get a lot of traction with it.
1: Mm.
10: You know, get vaccinated. I don't know, that was probably said. I don't know. You know. But I'll tell you what hantra means in Hebrew, right? Hebrew slang. It means nonsense, a lie, a scam, or full of crap. And you can look that up.
1: Very enlightening. Thank you, Mark. Mark, got to keep moving.
10: Nice to talk to you, Andrew.
1: Nice to talk to you too. 18 minutes after 11 here on 1395 Adelaide's 5AA. Jim says the Labor bashing show is back. Please stop crying and get over it. I think the trees will keep a lot of people warm next winter. And who knows, newly planted ones might grow. They seem to after bushfires, Jim. It's not about Labor bashing. It's about pointing out wrong decisions and people being upset. That's what it's about. Nick says, oh, no, I didn't know you're on tonight, Andrew. Nick, yeah, I said I was going to be on Sunday night when I was on. I mentioned that I was going to be on tonight. Now, the text says, Fields Fish Shop, situated in the village of Ishwinning, County Durham, which has been around since 1915, still serves its meals in a newspaper. Have you eaten there? Did you watch the boxing war between Daniel Dubois and Fabio Wardley? No. And no. Thank you very much for that, to the person who sent in that text. And Paul says, I don't think that any of the animals in danger of being harmed or killed in the removal of the trees in the golf course regarding development aren't endangered species. Yes, it's sad if animals get hurt and most of the animals will rehome themselves. The pruning will create a regrowth, and in years to come, the extra trees planted in the redevelopment will be magnificent. Cheer up, I'm not a golfer, and I'm a lover of trees and plants. I think it's a good thing for the city, and I'm not against none of the protesters, from what I understand, are against development. They're not against good things happening to the city of Adelaide, but they are against the amount of trees. And if you hadn't been listening, it's not just about the trees. It's about the hypocrisy when it comes to the parklands, which have been around for close to 200 years. They're meant to be protected and not eaten into by any government, local or state. The World Heritage, from what I understand, when it comes to UNESCO. So, you know, there's that to be taken into consideration. There's the remains of the Kaurna people that are buried there. So there's a whole lot of issues when it comes to hypocrisy around this. And there's the cost, the $45 million, relationship perhaps with developers, the fact that LIV Golf is not guaranteeing it's going to be around after 2028. The question I asked just a moment ago as well, when it comes to the royalties that Greg Norman is meant to be getting, $500,000 a year, is he still going to be getting that? Are you and I, the taxpayers, still going to be forking out that to Greg Norman every year? These are some of the other issues, if you pull your head out of the sand.
3: 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Thanks to Walco. 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
1: All right, Interactive Radio, 3095, Adelaide's 5AA. What do we got here, Andrew? My grandma used to tell the weather from the sunset, and she was more accurate. Jenna says, why do taxpayers have to pay for the golf course? The club and members should pay for it. We already have plenty. Just look at West Beach Park's development and Glenelg Golf Course. Caesar says, that's why the government voted last year and the Greens vote to take it out in the hands of the council. Chop, baby, chop. And Caesar says, where did the $500 figure came from? A very reliable source, Caesar. A very reliable source. Sally says, hi, Andrew. Not long tuned in and heard you disappointed that I didn't turn on earlier. Thought it was all football. No, wasn't. Gail says, hi, Andrew. I wasn't name-dropping. And it's getting to the point where you can't talk about anything on the Talkback Radio without people having a go at you. Talkback Radio never used to be that way. Thank you for advocating for people who care about the trees and the environment. As my father says, there's nothing wrong with standing up for what you believe in, as long as you do it in a respectful way. Good on you, Gail, and I will stand up for you, and I'll stand up for those who stand up for the environment as well. Jim says, have been to Canada, the US, UK and Europe since COVID, and unfortunately the housing costs have gone through the roof. Far too much dollars was spent through COVID and the unknown outcomes at that time and provided a perfect storm. Now we are all paying for it. Jim, thank you very much, and I hope your name's not Jim Chalmers. Tom at Holden Hill, how are you, Tom?
20: Yeah, not too bad, mate. Ultimately, what's this all about? Why is this happening with the golf course or anything like that? What's the ultimate goal here?
1: Well, the ultimate goal, as far as the government is concerned, and their spin is they're bringing people here to spend money. It's for the betterment of South Australia, the economy.
20: So money, in other words, yes.
1: Yep.
20: The phrase that I hear the media and your station does it, and also the doesn't matter whether it's this current state government or previous state government, the phrase they keep using is generating revenue.
1: Yep.
20: Okay.
1: But what about if they stop spending like they do? That would be a good start. Then they could generate more revenue.
20: It's a meaningless statement. It's annual income collected by the state.
1: Mm.
20: That's what generating revenue means. It means bugger all as far as actually putting food on the table and actually net profit. It's a bit like when you put the tax return in. The tax man doesn't give a flying you know what about your gross income. He wants to know exactly what you've ended up with so he can tax you on it, your net profit.
1: Mm-hmm.
20: You know, or worse, if you have a net loss. So at the end of the day, while state governments have this commercial in confidence thing where no private independent accountancy firm can get a look at their books, it's all BS. We could be going further and further in the debt, which we are anyway.
1: We are.
20: At the end of the day, doesn't matter how much money they generate, if they're spending more than what's actually coming in, it's all BS.
1: Mm-hmm.
20: So these trees, and I love my trees too, or anything else that's happening, because of all about money, is based on smoke and mirrors. Because generating revenue is a stupid, pointless government statement, and it means stuff all about the actual net money that comes into the state.
1: All right, Tom. Thanks very much for your call. Good to talk to you. All right, we are sort of running out of time. We're getting to the close of our Thursday evening here on 1395 Adelaide's 5AA.
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1: Coming to the close very shortly of Thursday night with me, Andrew Rymer. Madeline and I will be hitting the road pretty soon. And I'll be back Saturday night, 7:30 till midnight on air, Sunday night, 9 till midnight. Looking forward to your company then. Heather at Pennington. Hi, Heather. You're a final caller.
26: Andrew, I'll be very quick because we're getting on to the...
1: No, you're fine. Thing. You're fine. Go
26: I
1: on.
26: I heard Amber last night. It was pretty good. And I heard Sally and I heard a whole lot of them. Anyway, and back to her. I love her too. And Jen and a whole lot of other people. And this, I just want people, if they want to have a look at it, it's newspaper, my advertiser, page 5, Wednesday, May the 6th, 2026. And it's about the these people that fell in love and they intended to tell everyone at the beginning of this year. And this is about Bishop Keith Dalby. And Bishop Keith Dalby and Reverend Alison Dutton at Victoria Square in 2024. There's a picture of them. And Bishop Daly ordains Miss Dutton in 2023 at Mount Barker. Now, after more than 2 years of Episcopal Standards Board of the Anglican Church of Australia has declared Bishop Dalby unfit, in inverted commas. Primate of the Anglican Church of Australia, Reverend Mark Shaw, said Bishop Dalby had clearly breached his ordination and consecration vows of honesty, fidelity and integrity. My God. He said there had been a fundamental erosion of trust and confidence between the LAITY and clergy of the British and Bishop Dalby. ABC News reported Bishop Dalby, 62, had appealed the church's decision, describing it as harsh and disappointment. Bishop Dalby was given until Wednesday, May the 6th, to relinquish his holy orders or risk being deposed. Oh, my goodness me. This is just this is what happens with religion, you see. Unbelievable. And I just wondered about what I don't know the final case. about the whole thing, and I just wondered if Father Jones, she wouldn't be able to say anything about it, but the church denied at the time the couple had been subjected to toxic workplace. And I would suggest that it has been. Yeah, this is what happens. Yeah, and yet they allow the altar boys, but they do not allow people to marry. What the hell? We've had a lot of trouble in the past, Andrew.
1: Mm.
26: You know what I mean? And these are two beautiful people.
1: Right.
26: But they're deprived of their love.
1: Yeah.
26: And this is, to me, I just can't get my head around. Oof, you can't really comment because it's...
1: Yeah, I mean, that was... interesting way of expressing it, Heather.
26: I'm just reading what I'm saying.
1: Yeah. I hear what you're saying. I hear what you're saying. I guess it comes down to the church and what the code of ethics, conduct, etc. When it comes
26: rules.
1: To yeah, their rules. Yeah, so that's what it comes down to.
26: Oh holy moly! No. Seriously, I can't get my head around it.
1: Mm.
26: Fundamental erosion of trust and confidence between the laity and clergy of the Murray and Bishop Dalby.
1: Mm. Heather.
26: Oh.
1: Heather.
26: I just want to know what's happened here.
1: Yeah.
26: I don't think Father Jane will...
1: I think it's basically, it just outlined what has happened. Heather, I've got to go.
26: Yeah, thanks very much for listening.
1: No, thank you for calling, Heather. Thank you very much.
26: I just got that last bit in.
1: Yeah,
26: thank you so much,
1: sure
26: Andrew.
1: Did. Yeah, thank you. Thanks, Heather. You take care.
26: Okay,
1: bye. And I will be here 7:30 Saturday night to midnight and Sunday evening to midnight. Look forward to your company then. Have yourself a great Friday. Thanks, Madeline, too, coming in on a Thursday evening.
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12: Chubby, there's only three left.
16: That's really? All right. No, it's
17: thanks
16: the thought.
17: For nothing.
16: It's the thought
12: it's
16: that
12: the
16: counts.
12: Thought that counts, which is gorgeous. Wherever you are, right across Australia, come and join in 133 693. Sir Robert Menzies, the anniversary of his passing today, he was 83 when he died in 1978. There was a time in Australia where we had heightened respect for our Prime Minister.
16: Yeah, we did.
12: We respected like a long, leadership.
16: A long time long ago. Time long, ago. Long, long, long time ago.
12: Somewhat revered our yes. Prime Minister.
16: Yes. And his legend has not diminished with time, really. I think he's the sort of quintessential Prime Minister, wasn't he?
12: Because of the... I think there was just a certain style and
16: yes.
12: there was a certain elegance. There was a certain, well, elegance is probably a better word, as good as word, really. Just that, and articulate.
16: Yes, he was indeed. And not a laugh a minute kind of person, but I think the right person for the right time and a very solid statesman.
12: Oh, and that was the idea. It was about yes. that statesmanship,
16: yes.
12: really. And I just wonder if you looked around Australia in the world of politics
16: yes.
12: in particular, I'm not too sure that you could put your – it'd be interesting to ask the audience right across Australia, 133693, could you pinpoint a statesperson today in the world or even in the last 20 years, a so-called statesman – inside the world of Australian politics?
16: Well, even let's cast the net wider, world yeah. politics, really.
12: At the moment, well, no, probably not really but in that sense. It's chaotic.
16: It is rather.
12: In many, many words.
16: Yes.
12: Do you need to catch your breath?
16: I'm fine.
12: Are you sure? You okay?
16: Yeah, no, all good, as they say over.
12: Thomasina, thank you for joining us on Australia Overnight. Good morning. Anytime you're ready, Thomasina, good morning.
16: Hello.
18: Good morning, Tony, and good morning, Nathan.
16: Hello, Thomasina.
18: A bit chaotic in there. Nathan, I have a question for you
16: yes.
18: from my niece.
16: Yes.
18: Who would like to know what the symptoms of cat dementia are. She has a cat that is 18 years old.
16: Well, I think, you know, when they start to exhibit unusual behaviours, and that can be just sort of yowling at things that may or may not be there, and just otherwise perhaps going and hiding or just that sort of thing. Now, given that your niece's cat is 18, I mean, that's a pretty good innings, and one would expect yes. there would be some level of degeneration. It can also be older cats are very, very prone to getting kidney problems, kidney failure. And okay. as the toxins build up, that can also cause behavioural problems. So I think the thing to do, we don't sort of go out, there's no test for dementia, that type of thing. But I think with yes. any older animal, it's worthwhile getting them checked over by the vet, probably some blood tests and things, just make sure their teeth yes. are okay, all of that kind of stuff to make sure that there are no obvious health issues. And if there are, then they can be sort of dealt with as they come. But certainly at 18, she's quite a senior citizen. Mm. So you would
18: Indeed.
16: Expect that there would be some sort of breakdown of various organs around the place, and the brain being one of them, of course.
18: Of course. Now, one other thing before you... With my cat, she's scratching and she does not have fleas. She hasn't got a flea. There's no flaky
16: yep.
18: skin, no red skin.
16: Mm-hmm.
18: But every so often, scratch underneath her chin, she'll mm-hmm. scratch on her back. I am wondering, is it possible that she could have, say, caught, like if she caught a rodent, for instance,
16: mm-hmm.
18: is there any disease that's transmissible from the
16: Look,
18: rodent to her?
16: You would start to see things like a broken skin or patches of baldness, that kind of thing, if it was anything like that. There are many things that...
12: Not that there's anything wrong with baldness.
16: Not that there's anything wrong with baldness. No, of course not. And I noticed, Tony, that you've started wearing your flea collar too, which is very nice.
12: It's a good look.
16: It's fetching. It's fetching. But, you know, there are things, and, you know, if they're just scratching at their chin, there is a condition called feline acne, where they get itchy pimples and things, infections in the skin under the chin, particularly.
18: But there's nothing...
16: Nothing to see?
18: Usually you'd be able to see it, though, wouldn't you?
16: You would, and feel it. You can feel the lumps and bumps. So, look, it's unlikely. Yeah. If it's parasitic, you normally see that there's some issue with hair, coat going for or falling out in those areas. But certainly things like allergies or intolerances can cause problems like, itching or scratching, as with us, you know,
12: itchy
16: when we
12: scratchy.
16: Get itchy and scratchy. Yeah, so that sort of thing. So it would be worth, again, getting her checked over by the vet, and they can have a good look. Things like ringworm, although you'd usually see some bald spots with that, and ringworm, unlike the name suggests, is not a worm. It's actually a fungus, and they used to believe, because it's in circles, they lose their hair in circular patches, they used to believe that it was a worm burrowing under the skin, but it's not. It's a fungus. So there's many, many things that will cause skin irritation, but I think the thing to do, and maybe the vet might need to do something like take a skin scraping, have a look under the microscope if there are any parasites, or they can grow the hair follicles and see if there's any fungus or anything like that. So there are numerous things, but it would need to be investigated.
12: Thomasina, you've kicked it off beautifully for us in Moonee Ponds. Have a fantastic weekend. That's why he's here. Nathan Kosh, if you've just tuned in for the first time, a little unusual to have you on a Friday morning.
16: It is.
12: Delighted it is. I've got to tell you, it's lovely to have you here. I'm not allowed to say gorgeous. According to Renee,
16: yes.
12: I said gorgeous again.
16: It's a failing of yours, Tony.
12: It is. It's a major failing. I'm loathing myself even more now. 133693 is the telephone number. Wherever you are, right across Australia, Nathan Kosh, who is a vet and Qantas captain. We're talking Captain Nathan Kosh, if you don't mind. 133693, right across Australia, 0477 693 693 for all the text. And for those in Perth, 133882. Come and join us. All part of Australia Overnight.
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12: Come and be part of, we thought, Sir Robert Menzies, anybody around Australia that have ever met, had anything to do with the late, great Sir Robert Menzies at the anniversary of his passing, 83, back in 1978. I'd be fascinated to find out if there was anybody who had the opportunity to spend time in any interesting way with Sir Robert Menzies. The other little story that you've just caught up with officially is that given the finding came down for a Coles,
16: yes,
12: we're still in the loop, still more to go on that. And I wrote down, given that they used Down Down,
16: yes,
12: which was the massive promotion around,
16: mm-hmm, definitely,
12: the remaining members of Status Quo must have been going, oh, what have we done?
16: Yes.
12: So I wrote down songs Coles should have used.
16: Yes.
12: 133693, wherever you are, right across Australia, songs Coles perhaps would have preferred to use on reflection. Going up, going up, going up, up, up, which sounds a bit like this in the real world.

0: Somehow they could have maybe done something like that. That would have been a grip because the prices were, in fact, according to... They were heading in the upward direction.
1: Yes.
0: They weren't always going down, down.
1: What's what the other do you one mean that there is a large business that is not telling the truth?
0: Is
1: I'm
0: there
1: shocked.
0: An, is
1: I'm
0: there,
1: shocked.
0: I'm shocked. Is there another one? Is there another one that instantly jumps to mind?
1: Well, there, I guess from the predecessor of my company, we had, of course, Up and Away.
0: Oh, TAA, yes, TAA.
1: But I don't think they meant their fares. I think they meant the aircraft. But
0: yeah.
1: Yes. Things are going up, up and away.
0: 133-693 is the telephone number. David in Mount Waverley. We'll get to those calls in just a moment. David reports, and I love this, the television has finally given up.
1: Oh, no.
0: And he says, given up the ghost after nearly 20 years. Well, that's a pretty good run, I would have thought.
1: I would have thought.
0: A picture liquid display finally decided, and we've had enough. Already decided about the new one, purchased a new TV, picking it up on Saturday morning. What we need to know, David, what brand did you choose? Because there is a distinction about those. There's some amazing screens out there now, or as I like to say, some really gorgeous screens.
1: Yo! Renee, we're waiting for the
0: Renee,
1: next text.
0: Sorry.
1: Please.
0: So there are some wonderful screens, and they come at varying price points. When you go into, whether you go into JB or Arby's or what's the other one?
1: There's Retrovision.
0: Oh, all of them. So is Retrovision still there, is it?
1: I think so.
0: Is it?
1: And then there's...
0: Where'd you pull that one from?
1: Straight out of, no, well.
0: From the 70s.
1: From the 70s, that's where I pulled it out of.
0: So it probably is. So wherever you are and you're buying a new screen, it can be overwhelming because I never.
1: Canberra TV? No, they're
0: Canberra TV.
1: It's funny. HMV?
0: Well,
1: no?
0: All those great
1: where
0: brands.
1: Have I been? Yes.
0: So if you're buying one, which one do you go and purchase? It's not an easy decision.
1: No, it isn't.
0: And you can pay as low as sort of $500 up to. Well, I think there's one on the market at the moment for about $35,000 or $40,000.
1: And then, of course, all the online retailers are also.
0: Oh, and that's
1: own.
0: Before you get to them. Yeah,
1: yes.
0: Correct. Nathan, good morning.
2: Tony and Nathan.
1: Hey, Nathan.
2: This is something for you, Tony.
0: Yeah.
2: You said Mason Cox paid for Collingwood. He doesn't pay for Collingwood anymore.
1: No.
2: He pays for Fremantle.
0: Of course he does.
1: Yes.
0: When did I say that? Said, like, during the week, did I?
2: You said he plays for Collingwood. You said it through the week when Jay was on. You said it Monday or Tuesday, or when I think Monday or Tuesday. You said it.
0: Did I say that?
2: And you, really? Yeah, you said Mason Cox
0: because he was wearing glasses.
2: He wears glasses.
0: That's what we were talking about. Yeah,
2: and then that's why I thought, sort of let you know about that one. I didn't know Jay told you. And that's a question for you, Nathan.
1: Yes.
2: We got a golden retriever, and it's. Hopping on one leg, we keep an eye on it, but
1: there's
2: nothing. We checked it, and when there's nothing there, why does she still hops?
1: Which leg?
2: Like that.
1: A front leg, a back leg?
2: Front leg. Right.
1: Okay. I mean, there could be any number of issues. How old is she?
2: Nearly one.
1: Okay. Well, I think, you know, just because you can't see anything doesn't mean that there's nothing going on. There could be something going on with the bones there that you can't actually see. So yep. I would suggest that you get it to the vet and they'll do a good check over of that leg and make

0: It's not. It's just her. It's not. It's only her paw. Her paw. Not nothing. Just her paw. And we looked between like the you know when you between your fingers. We checked everything there.
1: And, yep. And the skin's not red underneath the paw.
0: No, nothing red.
1: Yeah.
0: We rubbed it. We rub it.
1: Yes.
0: And won't. And she's still.
1: Yeah. Look, I think it's still. Depending, there could be some issues with the bones of the foot there or anything like that. So, because it could be one of so many things, it's best to get her checked out, whip her around to the vet, and they can do a good examination of her foot and all the way up the leg. Because sometimes it might look like the foot, but it could be further up the leg. And if she's hopping around, you want to find out what's going on. So, yeah, I think she needs to be checked over.
2: Happy day, Nathan. Well done, you. Thank you. 133-693. A song. Look at this song's called Shoulda, Coulda, Woulda. Used. Look at that. Would I lie to you? Oh, that's fantastic. Yeah. Chris in Broadie, morning.
3: Hi, Tony Mack and Nathan.
1: Hey, Chris.
3: You're talking about states people. You always said statesmen, but I think Jacinta Allan is probably the best premier we've had since Carmen Lawrence from Western Australia and Joan Kerner, as far as females go.
1: Well, I mean, we didn't we didn't sort of specify one way or the other. We were just talking generally.
2: Yeah.
1: But so you think Jacinta Allan's better than, say, Joan Kerner?
3: And Carmen Lawrence, and I'll give credit to a former Liberal there in Western Australia. Those powerful governments in Western Australia, whether they're Labor or Liberal, they don't muck around over there, do they? They're determined that if you've got a $10 gram of marijuana, it used to be 20, but now 10, you're going to get 4 years jail, no time off for good behaviour, and a $60,000 fine. They actually want the money because they're... State debt just went out from $49.8 billion after they start paying out $300 cash payments to all their constituents' bank accounts. It's gone out to about $60-something billion, but they're also including rent. But people were praising John Howard, and I had a very emotionally lengthy letter from him when I was making a genuine cry for help from him from a very violent miscarriage of justice I suffered in 2001 and again late 2003. But the worst mistake he'd made, and I was on the picket line supporting the Patrick Stovall workers from the biggest close down of the whole maritime, of the whole waterfront, when Neil Mitchell had his FRW program there in a caravan on Swanson and Aberlin Dock.
2: Yeah.
3: My first time was with Swart Leave to move to Brisbane, and I went up to the Port of Brisbane via the Neil Highway on McCafferty buses a number of times. But when the Patrick Stovall workers through the Maritime Union in Australia, they launched a conspiracy case against John Howard, Peter Reeve, the workplace relations, and Chris Corrigan. They won the conspiracy case. The government appealed and lost the appeal.
2: It was a torrid time for a lot of people.
1: Oh, my word.
2: Yeah, it was a really, really intense time.
1: Yes, and lots of friendships broken and you know, lots of anger and lots of trouble on the docks. But I think it's, well, thankfully it's settled down now.
2: Good on you, Chris. Thank you. Sandra, good morning. Welcome to Australia Overnight.
4: Thank you. Tony, regarding Sir Robert Menzies, it's ages since we've left Hopetoun, but I've got a feeling he was born between, do you know where Rainbow is?
2: Sure.
4: Right, between either Rainbow and Yarpeach, in amongst that, and his house stood there, and it was such a modest little house, nothing grand about it. It was just in the middle of nowhere, just a modest little house.
2: So he would have been born, I'm thinking, in the late, I reckon, about 1894.
4: I don't know. I remember him, but I mean,
2: we think it may have been Japarit.
1: Yes.
4: Rainbow in can you look it up somewhere to find out?
2: Yeah, Japarit.
4: Oh, okay. Well, Japarit's not very, that's tiny.
2: Yeah.
4: But it was such a tiny, modest little house.
2: Now, here's the question. Who became Prime Minister immediately after Sir Robert?
4: Oh, God. I don't know. Tell me.
1: Was it not Harold Holt?
2: No, I don't think it was. See, we should know this straight away.
4: Yeah. Well, it's not something you think about until you've bought it.
2: No, exactly right. It was Sir
1: Naysayers.
2: Well, there you go. Harumph. Sorry, but well done, Harumph. You.
1: Yes.
2: Taking office on January 66, following Menzies' voluntary retirement as p.m.
1: And

0: Who succeeded briefly Harold Holt?
1: Oh, so Harold Holt came. Well, he didn't.
0: He wasn't for very long, was he?
1: Not
0: sadly.
1: For long. And then, who came in immediately after that?
0: Yes.
1: Was it McEwen?
0: Yeah, John McEwen, who was the leader of the then, I think, Country Party, because there was a coalition.
1: Yeah.
0: So he was the interim Prime Minister.
1: It's a little new segment we're calling Know Your Political History.
0: That's right.
1: Clearly we don't, or I don't. You do. You're very good at that sort of stuff. And then it was John Gorton?
0: It was. Ex-World War II fighter pilot.
1: And what a flyer. Yes. 133693, domestic long-haired puss, over a shave.
0: Yes. Many people get their long-haired cats shaved, especially when they are unable to groom them, and there's many like that, or sometimes they get away. So, head round to a groomer or to a vet, depending on how angry your cat is. That might need to be sedated or even anaesthetised, but they do. Obviously, if you're going to do it at this time of the year when the weather is cool, you don't want to just sort of let them run outdoors because, of course, they can get a chill, but if the fur's all matted and knotted up, then a shave is the best because then it's going to it'll last a while, and maybe you'll be able to groom your cat when the hair is very short, and then hopefully get used to it. But once it's long and matted, and you've got to sort of tease out the knots or shave or whatever, you'd remember that well, Tony.
1: Well, we had one at one stage, and it was just almost attached
0: right on the skin,
1: flesh.
0: And you've got to be careful. Yeah, you can easily tear the skin or cut
1: thick
0: the skin.
1: And
0: matted. So
1: matted.
0: They can they'll do well after a shave, but you just get the right groomer or the right vet clinic that has a groomer there, and if it's a crotchety cat, might need some help with tranquilisation.
1: Crotchety and tranquilisation. Beautiful. Yes. I remember Sir Robert very well, says Judy. Have a listen to this. I drove my brother and I wedding at St John's Church in Toorak. Family friend Sir Robert was godfather to the bride. I was 18, driving my granddad's Premier Holden. Granddad. My brother was a bit of a...
0: Leadfoot, I think.
1: Leadfoot, that should be. Not Keyedfoot, but Leadfoot. So I got to drive. Went a little early to get close to Clendon Road. There was one vehicle already there, a Silver Cloud Rolls-Royce. Pulled up behind, accidentally bumped into the back of the Rolls.
0: Oh, ouch.
1: Two faces peered through the high, small window. I sort of shrank as I recognised Sir Robert and Dame Patty peering at me.
0: Oh, dear.
1: Isn't that a great yarn? Chauffeur Peter came out, belted me across the head. No, I just made that bit up.
0: You did.
1: Oh, it's disappeared.
0: Yes, there we are.
1: Thank you. Chauffeur came out, and it goes on. It's a long text, and we've lost some of the data there, unfortunately. It's just a little bit long for our system, seriously. But thank you. Isn't that funny? That Rolls-Royce, a Silver Cloud, for which he was quite famous. He would go, I think, to the footy to watch his beloved Carlton.
0: Yes, and sort of parked up on on the hill.
1: And the Rolls will be sitting there.
0: Yes, pointing at the ground. That's right.
1: Wonderful. Wherever you are, right across Australia, I'm Tony McManus. It is Australia Overnight. Nathan Kosh is here. Come and join us, 133693.
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1: Girls, daughters number one and two arrived yesterday afternoon. Nathan, you love this. So out to do the right thing as father of the bride went out there to pick him up. Jetstar flight, just over an hour late.
0: I do not comment on
1: No, you
0: things.
1: Cannot, and nor should you. And I'm pleased you didn't. So just after an hour late, there was something to do with some food or some pressure thing that delayed it in Perth. Point of that is, by the time you get out there, and then with all the construction that's going on, it's chaotic.
0: Yes, it is.
1: And then trying to sort of find somewhere to
0: park the car, park your car
1: until such time as your passengers for whom you're waiting to disembark.
0: Yes.
1: And then get to you, and then coming back into town is a little chaotic.
0: Yes.
1: So it would have been a lot easier had they just said, well, we'll get a taxi or an Uber, Dad.
0: Yes.
1: It was joyful to see him.
0: Yeah, eventually.
1: Eventually.
0: After you...
1: No, I didn't. I didn't swear at all. Not once.
0: Not once?
1: Oh. Phil Quinana. Good morning, fabulous Phil.
13: Good morning, you both. I hope you're both happy, healthy and well.
0: Indeed.
13: I've got just three topics to talk about. The first one, you asked about alternate coal single.
0: Yes.
13: And this is one you've probably never heard of a group called the Flying Lizards, and Money, That's All I Want.
0: Beatles did something.
1: Money.
0: Did they not? Mm. Money.
1: Money. That's what I want.
13: Yeah, the group, they were a one-hit wonder. Mm-hmm. With a dreadful video, and it's called Money, That's What I Want, and a lady singing. And the next thing is, if I can be a bit serious, watching the orange person in China today, my prediction is he's going to throw Taiwan under the bus to say what he thinks he can.
1: It feels a little like that, reading between the lines.
0: It
1: Phil,
0: does, doesn't it? I'd be selling my real estate in Taiwan if I were you, Phil.
13: I don't have a choice. But the thing there is, I'll keep it because it's on university ground. The other thing is how is the show going, Tony?
1: What, this radio program?
0: You'd be a better judge than us.
13: On the ratings and things, where are you these days?
1: Oh, that's very kind. I wouldn't want to say, except number one by a mile.
0: That's very modest of you, Tom.
1: Yeah, but, you know, I don't like to talk too much about it, but well and truly number one, Phil.
13: Good on you, because I've been off the air for a while and having attitude of readjustment because of health issues. And, it's for the first time.
1: We all need, Phil, we all need one of them.
0: Yes, indeed.
13: Yeah, well, that's actually months ago, you know, when you asked how I was. I am now somewhere on the crest of a slump and between the periphery of greatness.
1: Oh, you're
0: the crest of a slump, I love it.
1: Tell you, it's great to have you back, Phil. Look after yourself.
0: Yes.
13: You too, guys. Stay safe. Bye-bye.
0: Thank you, Phil.
1: Phil's in a place called Kwinana.
0: Yes.
1: Where they used to have some fuel in Kwinana.
0: They used to have fuel, no fuel in Kwinana?
1: No fuel. They used to have oil and all sorts of interesting things
0: fuel
1: in
0: here?
1: Kwinana. No. So it was a different time.
0: Yes.
1: But a great place, part of WA. Mm-hmm. Robert, known as Soapy. Good morning.
14: G'day, how are you, boys?
1: Now, for those that don't know, may or may not remember, Soapy was at one stage a bit of a regular contributor, John Blackman's various programs over the years. Soapy, am I right?
14: No, I used to do breakfast radio with John
1: Blackman.
14: That's
1: what I'm saying.
0: Oh, there you go.
1: That's what exactly my point is.
14: At 3AK for 4.5 years.
1: That's right. Mm.
14: And he's a funny, he's got, you know, he called me the Thursday before he passed.
1: God, we miss him, don't we? We miss him, Soapy.
14: Yeah, and did you know that... he had a brain tumour, which was okay. It was benign. But he had a dent. Like, for example, if you got, like, a beer bottle cap or a lemonade, lemonades are different now, they don't have them, but, you know, and you pushed it into plasticine.
0: Yes.
14: You'd have a dent, right?
0: Yeah.
14: You know, like well, his was a bit bigger, but it was on right on the top of his head. And... we were having lunch, just him and I, and he ordered fish. And I said, would you like some tartare sauce with that? So they brought out a separate little thing with tartare sauce.
0: Oh, no.
14: And he asked them to put it in the hole in his head.
0: Oh, stop.
14: And then he would eat his fish, stick it
0: and
14: up
0: on his head. Oh, no.
14: And it was hilarious. Everybody was everybody was breaking up. And
1: so what was that? There was a pub down in Richmond that was run by a very famous former Carlton player that had...
14: Oh, there was... you had the Mountain View, which was Adrian Gallagher.
1: It was AIDS, I reckon. It was Adrian Gallagher. What was that called? Was it Mountain View, was it?
14: The Royston.
1: Oh, I can't remember. I know I was there at lunch with a whole team of people.
14: The cherry tree. Yeah. They had the cherry tree with Scott Palmer, Barassi, Scott Palmer and Gags.
1: No, I think it was anyway, so there was a big function there and we had a few lunch and a few people walked out, including John. But in another room, there was sort of like a men's afternoon. You know what I'm saying?
14: Yeah.
1: And so Blackman walks in. Then just wanders up to the stage. So the talent, if you like, there for the men's afternoon back in those days, they were taken off stage and Blackman and a couple of other people who shall remain nameless started to do a presentation to the room. And it was hysterical. We wish we had phones in those days to record it because it was just brilliant.
14: Yeah.
0: They removed the entertainment. Sorry, Soap. I interrupted.
14: No, he came to my 70th birthday, and you know how when kids have birthday parties and stuff, they sometimes get a clown to make all the kids laugh.
1: Yeah.
14: Well, Black has just more or less ruck-roved around the crowd on his own, and he was telling jokes to everybody.
1: He was just brilliant. He's a natural talent.
14: If you had a pamphlet for a Chinese imported shaver or something, he'd make a joke out of it.
1: Yeah.
14: I don't know how he could do it, but he could make a joke out of anything.
1: Early in the week, Soapy, we were talking about your favourite people associated with Hey Hey, you know, the great talent, the stories, the personalities that just went through Hey Hey over many, many decades. The number one by far was the great affection that people have for Blackers sitting up in the booth.
14: Yeah.
0: So quick.
14: A few of them have passed away, like Lucky Phil, the cameraman.
0: Yes.
14: He passed away. And
0: Ernie Carroll?
14: Ernie Carroll, of course. Well, he was Aussie. And
0: that's right.
14: He was great.
1: He was also Professor Ratbaggy, wasn't he?
0: Yes.
14: Yeah. And
0: the Tarek show.
14: And he also did Joy Bell, which was he used to do drawings.
1: Oh, yeah. Oh, I've forgotten about that.
14: That's... And he
1: Go on, sorry.
14: He married Miffy Marsh, I think.
1: Oh, there's a name.
0: Yes.
1: There's a name. I haven't heard that for a long time.
14: Yeah, I'm pretty sure he married Miffy Marsh, and they lived in Kew. I was in the same doctor's with him once. And, you know, because I used to go into Hey Hey quite a lot. Just blackers used to get me in, and I used to sit in the green room and talk to all who was going to be on next, you know, because I used to have overseas acts and stuff.
1: Good on you, Soapy. I'm going to fly, but keep in touch with the program. Some wonderful memories of John. And, you know, we really miss that program, Hey Hey. I know it's probably... Maybe it's a phase I'm going through at the moment.
0: You're getting nostalgic.
1: A little nostalgic.
0: Yeah.
1: You're nothing if not a little nostalgic.
0: Yes.
1: 133-693. Tony McManus here, Nathan Kosh over there. You're where you are. Come and join us on Australia Overnight.
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1: And now it's time for Nathan Koshy's question of the morning.
0: The question of the morning is Ballarat spelt with just a single A in the middle or a double A in the middle?
1: And I'm glad you've asked. Well, let me just go through this with you, young Nathan. And this is one of the most often asked questions about Ballarat. It's a, how do you spell it? Four A's or three A's? It's generally accepted that the origin of the name came from two Aboriginal words signifying a camping or resting place. Balla, B-A-L-L-A, meaning elbow or reclining on the elbow, and Ararat meaning place. It goes back to Scotsman Archibald Yule. His property, Ballarat, followed in 1951 by another Scot who officially surveyed the area. The 3A version was adopted for the corporation of the area, i.e. Ballarat City Council. But essentially it's 1A for the name of the town.
0: Okay.
1: According to the information.
0: John Doremus, eat your heart out.
1: Thank you. Why do you, when you've got Nathan Kosh and Tony Mack.
0: That's right.
1: And Clyde. G'day, Scotty.
2: Hey, g'day, Tony and Nathan. Did I hear right, Nathan, were you, you're a Qantas pilot. You flew the plane, did you, tonight from,
0: yes.
2: from Sydney?
1: Yeah. Yep. Qantas captain, if you don't mind.
2: Captain, sorry. Yeah, well, I was That's on that right. flight.
0: How were you?
2: Yeah, I was on that flight, and I got a Qantas question. I don't know if you might know or not. So I caught the plane from Sydney on a new Airbus, from Melbourne to Sydney on a new Airbus this afternoon, which is really nice.
0: Mm-hmm.
2: And then I caught the flight back. I could get beer for free. I could get wine for free. I couldn't get tea or coffee on either flight. Have Qantas stopped doing tea and coffee?
0: No, I think it just depends on the timing, and there were a few bumps that we went through in the beginning at the beginning of the flight. So sometimes if it's possibly going to be a little bit lumpy, then we won't do hot beverages because we certainly don't want anybody to be scalded with hot water or hot coffee or what have you. So I think it's up to the discretion of the cabin manager to decide whether or not it's safe to do hot drinks or not.
1: So that's the distinction.
0: Yes.
2: No worries. First world problem, I know, but I'm just
0: all right.
2: I thought, oh, the captain's on the radio.
0: Did I fly all right?
2: Mate, yeah, oh, no, it was a great flight. I enjoy a bit of turbulence. It's a bit of fun, but I didn't get to see. It was nice going over the city, but I missed the CBD. I was on the wrong side of the plane, but no, it was a good flight otherwise.
0: Good. I'll send you the check tomorrow.
1: That's right. Good on you. Well done, Scott. Thank you. Sometimes, I don't know where you still occasionally do it, we can sort of say, if you look out the right side of the aircraft now and as you're doing a turn anywhere around Australia?
0: Sometimes we will. If we're going to Broome, for instance, we depending which way they send us, we can go. We can see Ayers Rock and Uluru and Catatuta and whatever the Olgas.
1: Just go straight across,
0: and we just sort of have it out one side. If you're straight over the top of it, you can't see anything, obviously, because it's underneath. But we will sometimes, or we might even just sort of move across and do that to have a look, so people can have a look. But yes, there's a lovely story about back in the day when the DC-3 used to do its runs, and people, you know, they'd sometimes make the PA and say, ladies and gentlemen, those of you on the left-hand side of the aircraft can see that outback town of Blackall, and those of you on the right-hand side can see...
1: Yeah, there it is. Thank you. Excellent. I bet you don't, but that's a funny line. 133-693 is our telephone number. If you'd like to be part of it, you make me smile. come and join us. Nathan Kosh is here. I'm Tony McManus, 133-693. For Melbourne, 13 degrees, a top of 22 for the brand-new Friday. Perth, hello. Not quite there yet for you, but it's just over 11 degrees. Showers easing those showers, and 20. And Adelaide, 19 degrees on the way for 23. The question we asked at the top of the program is, given the findings against the much-loved Coles, and we thought songs that they would now rather have used rather than Down Down, and the one that's come up here from Rob, who's genius in many, many ways, he says, what about the great song from... Chumbawamba.
0: Yes.
1: I get knocked down, but I get up again. That's fantastic. If you've got one, 133-693, a song that you think maybe Coles would have been better off using that's better than that. I get knocked down, but I get up again. You're never going to keep me down. That's fantastic. That's perfect. We could turn that into something, I reckon. Jeff Kenny will come to you the other side. Plenty of room on the board. You'll get through straight away for Australia Overnight.

0: They could have used it. I think they still could if they wanted to. You could revive that.
1: You could easy.
0: Huh?
1: Hopefully they can get the rights for only a few dollars because they're probably a bit tapped out at the moment.
0: Might be a bit tapped out. Oh, there's a nice brand. Tapped. 133693 is the telephone number. We will wait for Gabe to come into the newsroom. Plenty of room on the board for your calls. Jeff in Wodonga will come to you. Kenny's there as well. Songs that Coles could use, coulda, shoulda, woulda. 133693 for Australia Overnight.

0: News as it happens. This is Adelaide's 5AA.
1: Hello, I'm Gabrielle Hodson. The federal government has dismissed the opposition's new tax policy as uncosted nonsense. In his budget reply, Liberal leader Angus Taylor pledged to reduce bracket creep by indexing all tax thresholds to inflation. The proposal would see the most workers pocket an extra $1,000 over 4 years. But senior government minister Claire O'Neill claims it's a thought bubble.
2: It looks to me like something he came up with on the back of a napkin. I mean, can you imagine coming forward with a proposal like this without a proper costing? Our initial look at this suggests that in some cases this is actually going to mean a tax increase for some lower income Australians.
1: The Coalition's also used its budget reply to announce an immigration overhaul, which would cap migrant numbers to new homes. Welfare benefits would also be limited to Australian citizens, with migrants only able to access health services. A plane carrying 6 passengers from a hantavirus-hit cruise ship has left the Netherlands on its way to WA. Alex Riddell's in Perth.
3: The RAAF plane is expected to arrive at Pearce Air Base around 11 a.m. on Friday local time. The passengers will then be transferred to the nearby quarantine facility in Bullsbrook, approximately 40 kilometres northeast of Perth. On board is 4 Australians, a permanent resident from the UK and a New Zealander. The passengers are not showing any symptoms of hantavirus. They will isolate at the facility for 3 weeks and undergo continuous testing. Federal Health Minister Mark Butler says all precautions have been taken.
4: There are very strict conditions about the flight, about the landing and about the quarantine arrangements at Bullsbrook.
3: Alex Riddell, Perth.
1: A 14-year-old girl facing 109 charges has walked free after a 2-month crime spree in Melbourne. Police were unable to prove that she knew what she was doing was wrong. Former magistrate Tony Parsons says she won't get the benefit of the doubt next time.
5: She clearly knew what she was doing was wrong, but whether or not she had the level of understanding that it's morally absolutely unacceptable is the point that the police felt they were unable to prove. Once they hit 14, then they're treated by the criminal law as normal people. They don't get the benefit of that.
1: The AFP's charged a 22-year-old in Sydney over a menacing message sent to a federal MP. Investigators executed a search warrant in Bly Park, seizing electronic devices. If found guilty, he could face up to 3 years jail. Finance and the Aussie dollar's buying 72.2 US cents. The Dow Jones is up 231 points and the Nasdaq's up 136.
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1: NRL and New South Wales has won its second women's State of Origin match, claiming the entire series, beating Queensland 14 points to 10.
7: The siren sounds, back to back for the Blues. Origin dominance for New South Wales.
1: That call from Nine. AFL, and to kick off the Doug Nicholls round, Geelong has beaten Brisbane by 41 points at the Gabba in a grand final rematch that's seen a reversal of fortune. Geelong's Sean Manner booted 5 goals and told Fox Footy he was making the most of an opportunity.
8: I think we've been the best at that for the last few years, so to get back on top of that, obviously key to success, so that's good.
1: The Cats have climbed to 3rd on the ladder. The Lions have sunk to 6th. NBL basketball superstar Bryce Cotton will make his long-awaited debut for the Boomers after a drawn-out visa ordeal. The 33-year-old, who's won 6 of the league's most valuable player awards, will represent Australia in Perth next year. That's the latest news and sport.
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16: This is Australia Overnight with Tony McManus.
17: Well, it's just a sore figure, isn't it?
18: That's no, all it's it not is. A sore Tony, you're not getting any younger. And when you've got a swollen joint like that, I think you need to have it checked.
17: What are they possibly going to do? Dip it in some Vicks vapor rub or something?
18: No. They'll probably get you to have an X-ray done and see if it's some form of arthritis or whatever. Mm. Well, is that how much you think about your health? Just ka-ching, ka-ching, ka-ching. Just
17: no, not for me, for the government that would provide.
18: Oh, I see. Yes. Yeah. Well, just get it X-rayed once and for all, and then they'll see. And if and you don't stick it up like that at me, if you don't mind.
17: You think? That's
18: yes.
17: Right. I didn't realise I was doing that too.
18: I know.
17: You think that is the early onset?
18: I think it is because your finger's a little bit twisted.
17: Like my mind.
18: Exactly.
17: Speaking of
18: so
17: which,
18: no, get your look.
17: I must get the nails.
18: And I think men in males in general are terrible.
17: Yeah.
18: At getting things checked out, and you know, just making sure that our health is good. So I mean, we get forced to do that. I have a medical twice a year, and various other tests that have to go along with that. So you've got to get it done. Have you done your bowel screening test,
17: Tony?
18: Do
17: you sing Moon River?
18: That don't. Well, I. How predictable are we? You know, when you go to the urologist and you say, I'm really disappointed, you know, you haven't taken me out for a wine, you haven't bought me flowers, you haven't done anything.
17: Never buy me a meal.
18: Nothing.
17: Nothing.
18: And
17: Moon River. What are you doing there, Doc?
18: Wonderful. Chevy Chase, bless him.
17: It's one of the all-time great. It's only a very quick scene.
18: Oh, it is.
17: But it's just so beautifully delivered. 133693. On the way out to the airport, for those waiting, Jeff will come to you very shortly. I was driving out to the airport yesterday and listening to Tony Moclair here on 3AW, who, as you know, more than anybody, is passionate about aviation.
18: He is.
17: And it was
18: very knowledgeable.
17: And it was dealing with the complaints that many have about, oh, my flight was late by 25 minutes or the flight was delayed for what particular reason. And then Tony talked about that beautifully, as you would imagine he would do, to try and have people perhaps understand some of the mechanics behind all of that. He then quoted Louis C.K.
18: Mm-hmm.
17: who does this routine, which I must have a look at because it sounded intriguing, about the fact that the mere fact that you get into this, as Tony Moclair said, pipe.
18: Yes.
17: You get in there and you serve the beverage,
18: mm-hmm.
17: all your luggage is there,
18: mm-hmm.
17: you get a drink, you get your tea, you get your food.
18: Yes.
17: For 2, 3, 4, or 21 hours.
18: Yes.
17: Is a miracle.
18: Oh, it is, absolutely. Well, when you consider the first flight by the Wright brothers could have taken place inside the fuselage of a 747.
17: Yeah.
18: So, I mean, in 100 years, the advances that have been made are absolutely extraordinary.
17: 133693, come and have your say. Jeff Wodonga, good morning.
19: Morning, how are you?
17: We're well, thank you. You wanted to say.
19: Look, I've got a slight question, and that is, does an aeroplane fly upside down? I know they turn upside down, but are they flying or are they sort of flying?
18: No, it depends. There are aeroplanes that are designed for it, like aerobatic aeroplanes. Our passenger jets and things are not, and it depends on the shape of the wing, the curve of the wing, and they do actually fly upside down. Aerobatic aircraft also have extra systems so that they can have oil running through the engine, obviously, when they're upside down, but it is actually flying because the aerofoil or the actual wing is just, yeah, it's still flying. It's just that the rest of the aeroplane happens to be upside down. So, yes, they do fly.
19: The lift and the gravity are both together instead of diagonally opposite.
18: No, when you flip it upside down like an aerobatic aeroplane, the weight continues pointing towards the ground, as it always does. But because you're upside down and because of the way that you hold the nose of the aircraft up, the lift still goes up. So it's just the bottom of the wing that generates the lift. So it's all about the shape of the wing. So it's still flying. Yes.
19: The other thing is, this is quite funny, it'll never happen again. I was at Hobart Airport with about 4 or 5 friends with me. We went to a judo competition, and this is back in 1965.
18: Mm-hmm.
19: But we were late. And the electric was just about leaving, had the props going.
18: Yes.
19: And they radioed to the pilot and said, we've got 5 more people to come on board. So he stopped the engines where we, at the side that we got in.
18: Mm-hmm.
19: We ran with a forklift. We hopped on the forklift and was lifted up to the door. The door was open, put us in, they shut it. And off we went. Now, that would never happen.
18: No, now it wouldn't, definitely. But no. I'm glad it happened for you. You could get home.
19: Yeah, well, we're going from Hobart to Melbourne.
18: Mm. No, those sorts of things. There were times under certain circumstances where they would leave the engine on the opposite side running, but they don't do that anymore because OH&S or Workplace Health and Safety have deemed that to be an unacceptable risk, so can't do that anymore. But, yes, it used to be done, and obviously someone thought a bit laterally to get you and your friends up to the aircraft so you could get back to Melbourne.
19: That's right. It's all changed.
18: Yep, and but at least you have a story to tell.
19: Well, that was it, that we had to... We ran through the, because we were running late.
18: Yes.
19: The less at the front said, I'll radio the pilot. So they did, and that's how it all happened.
18: Yes. Simpler times. Simpler times. Much simpler times.
19: Probably more dangerous as well.
18: Oh, yes. But we managed.
17: Well done, Jeff. Thank you. Keep in touch with the program. Nice to have you on board there from Wodonga. Look at this. Did I say beautifully again? Did I say beautifully delivered?
18: Talking
17: about Tony Moclair. Tony, you need to spend the weekend finding more words to use instead of beautifully, gorgeous. You crack me up, laugh out loud, says 950.
18: Well, here's the question. What's another word for thesaurus?
17: Oh. That's fantastic.
18: Because there isn't.
17: No.
18: So
17: no.
18: How ironic.
17: No.
18: That the book that's got all the alternatives.
17: Yeah.
18: There ain't another. And that, so why is abbreviation such a long word?
17: There are now people around Australia who have gone to the
18: Thesaurus.
17: Thesaurus. To see if there is another word for thesaurus.
18: I think I'd looked it up once. I think they said things like lexicon or dictionary or whatever, but I don't think it's exactly...
17: No, it's not.
18: It's not the same. A thesaurus is something very specific. So if anyone's got any ideas, please give us a call.
17: A great friend of the program, Rich, who lives in the United States of America.
18: Yes.
17: For Nathan Kosh, Tony Mack. Aircraft, airplanes actually need downtime between flights, or can they just keep flying nonstop with just the quick refuel?
18: Well, it depends. There are certain maintenances that need to be done, but, you know, providing there is enough fuel and that sort of thing, yeah, they can be shut down. The time between flights is cleaning them, changing the catering, refueling, getting the bags off and then back on, you know, the new ones on. So that's the time, and there is no... the only time that we would have is, say, if we're going to shut down the engines, it's got to be 3 minutes from after we land that we need to shut, you know, that's the minimum time to cool down the engine. So they can sort of more or less continually fly as long as you just sort of chuck in all the bits and pieces and get the people on and off. So until such time as they need a maintenance, obviously, which happens very regularly.
17: Nathan Kosh is here. I'm Tony McManus. If you would like to be part of it, Nathan Kosh, of course, as you know, is a vet. You might have a sick animal at your house. Might be a puppy, might be a pussycat, could be a birdie. Anything, 133-693. He's also a Qantas captain and a vet if you'd like to be part of it. You can send a text as well, 0477-693-693 for Australia overnight.
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17: David, Did David go shopping? Did he go to look at this? Did he go to Billy Guyot's? Did he go to Stan Cash?
18: Yes.
17: Maybe Radio Rentals.
18: Mm.
17: Did he go and see Ken Bruce? Ken Bruce has gone mad.
18: Gone completely mad.
17: Tandy. Did you go to Radio Shack?
18: Or Dick Smith Electronics?
17: Or yes. Where did you go, David?
18: Where did you get it?
17: I
1: actually went to Harvey Norman.
17: Ah. It's the only one we didn't mention.
18: That's right.
1: Yeah.
18: Did they give you a good deal?
1: Yes, mate.
18: Excellent.
1: Top deal, Nathan.
18: What did you get? What brand did you get?
17: Yeah.
1: Am I allowed to mention it?
17: Good. Well, this is what we asked. We're all about brand here on Australia Overnight.
1: Okay, mate. Yeah, you'll probably get a free one out of this.
17: No, those days are gone. David. No. Don't tell me. I'm going to go with your vast knowledge. I reckon you would have gone Sony.
18: I was going to say Sony as well.
1: No.
17: Oh. Oh. Samsung.
1: I went Hisense.
17: Oh.
18: Okay.
17: Very.
1: 32-inch.
17: Yeah. What size?
1: 32-inch.
18: Isn't it funny how although we've gone metric, since 70s, yeah. 80s, there are some things that are still very much in imperial measurements.
17: Well, is it 32 inches or 32 centimetres?
18: No, inches. 32 centimetres would be nothing. It's only just over a foot.
17: Of course it would be. Okay. Right.
18: Yes.
17: So what is it? What was it in centimetres then?
18: 32 to about 60, about 75, 78 centimetres, something like that.
1: Yeah, I think so. Yeah.
17: So it's quite a large one, in other words.
1: Yeah. My original one that I've had for nearly 20 years was a 40-inch, and that was a shit.
18: We don't tolerate such language on this program. What was it again?
17: Just say it was a what?
1: Chic. C-H-I-Q.
17: Okay. A Chinese version, I'm thinking.
1: It's a Chinese version, yes.
18: I've never heard of that.
1: Yes, it's classed as the low version or the cheapie of the market.
17: Yeah.
18: Uh-huh. But it lasted you 20 years.
1: Yeah.
18: That's impressive.
1: Yeah, it has. Actually, what I rang up for was to say, are you aware that the 707 John Travolta is now in Australia?
18: Yes. They've sort of shipped it across and they're going to rebuild it, I think, at Haas, at Shell Harbour, sort of down near Wollongong Way.
1: Mm.
18: I think it's going to be on display there.
17: So what is Haas?
18: It's the, I should know what it stands for, HARS. It's the aeronautical, historic airplane restoration society.
17: Did I see one here recently? Is there one branded out near Tullamarine? No.
18: No.
17: No, okay. All right. I thought I did see one.
18: No, but the 707 and John Travolta was visiting Australia at one point with his 707 and he pulled up, it was at the Qantas jet base, and there was a whole bunch of engineers that sort of came and had a look at the plane because they told him that it was originally a Qantas aircraft and they had worked on it when it was a Qantas aircraft. So he spoke to the CEO at the time, I think it was Jeff Dixon, and they came up with a deal whereby they repainted it in their Qantas colours of the day. And John Travolta used to fly it around and it was sort of painted as a Qantas 707. It was obviously.
1: I thought it was the Mad Irishman, actually.
18: I think it was before. I think pretty sure it was Jeff Dixon, and so it generated a lot of interest for the brand, and he was given a simulator endorsement for the jumbo. And people used to say, oh, does he go flying with you on the jump? No, he just was given the endorsement on it. But he is a very mad, passionate aviator and flies his own aircraft, of course, as does Tom Cruise.
1: Yeah. They also offered him a 747, but he said he couldn't afford it.
18: Yeah, well, I bet, they're not cheap to run, that's for sure. But, it was painted up in Qantas colours. It was decommissioned, and so it was found and shipped out here. And it'll be put back together again. I don't think that it's going to be in flying condition, but it's certainly going to be on static display. And I can always remember...
1: They said taxi, so they'll be able to run around the taxi.
18: Oh, okay, they're going to just have taxi it to ground taxi levels. Okay. I can remember the Rego when he had it because it was kind of cute because all the American aircraft are registered with an N at the front, N for November. So his was N707JT.
1: That's right.
18: N707, John Travolta.
17: Yeah.
18: And I can remember flying around one time when it was in Australia and he was on the radio and you could hear everybody, the air traffic controllers were getting excited and we were going, that's him, that's him. He's talking on the radio. It was quite a big deal.
1: And the other thing that happened this last weekend was on the original waters where the Bluebird.
18: Oh, yes.
1: Boat was run. This was run again on the weekend.
18: Donald Campbell?
1: Yes.
18: Malcolm Campbell.
1: Donald Campbell, Bluebird, something or other it's called. They did a 100-mile-an-hour run and they had thousands of people rock up.
18: I bet they did.
1: Yeah. So, well, that's all I've got to say, guys. So you two have a great weekend.
18: Thank you, and you.
17: Happy days, you too.
18: What's happening on this weekend?
17: Setting up his new TV.
18: He's setting up the TV,
1: television up and running. That's about nothing else.
17: Now, just asking for a friend, does that particular brand have Google?
1: Yes.
17: Oh, it does.
1: It does have a Google facility, so you can run Google Home.
18: Yes.
1: You can also run anything that you want to run from the phone, you can actually run to the television.
17: There you go. Have a great weekend. Thank you for that. You said mad. You said he's a mad aviator.
18: Yes.
17: Didn't you? Why do we use that? Because it came up on one of the programs I listened to on 3AW yesterday.
18: Mm-hmm.
17: A mad Collingwood supporter.
18: Yes.
17: A mad Footscray supporter.
18: Yes.
17: The assertion is you've got to be crazy to be associated with that particular brand.
18: Yeah, I think it's just the way that the word is used. Yeah. I don't think we imply insanity, but passion.
17: Well, maybe when it comes to calling.
18: Well, okay, I wasn't going to say, but yes, passion. Let's call passion. It that. A passionate aviator.
17: Passionate supporter.
18: Yes.
17: Yeah. Oh, he's mad about tennis.
18: Yes.
17: Mad tennis player.
18: Yeah, mad about you. Remember the TV show?
17: Good program.
18: Yes.
17: Uh, J-

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9: I still think I get knocked down, but I get back up again is just going to be the one for me.
10: Yes, there's also a friend of mine texted that Sweet Little Lies
9: is a really good
10: Fleetwood
9: one.
10: Mac.
9: Fleetwood Mac. If you've just joined us for the first time this morning, on this Friday morning, Nathan Kosh, who's normally here Monday, Tuesday or a Wednesday.
10: Yes, but I was...
9: this is a good Friday.
10: Otherwise occupied.
9: 133693. He who is a Qantas captain and a vet. So, just if you're new to the program, maybe, and you're thinking, who is that strange voice? Well, that would be me.
10: Yes.
9: Nathan's been doing it way longer with Tony Moclair for how many years?
10: It was certainly well before COVID, probably. And then with Darren James on a Saturday morning, started in 1999. 1999, sounds like a Dimmies and Forges ad.
9: It's right, yes. Wherever you are, right across 133693. Plenty of room on the board. We're being a bit sluggish, really, so feel free to jump in. You might be listening through 6BR in Perth. You could be at 5AA in Adelaide, and you've got a real issue with one of your much-loved pets. This is an opportunity, and here's the thing. It's free. So when you think about it, have you ever heard the word free...
10: That's between 2 and 4, isn't it?
9: And vet in the one sentence. No. free advice. 133693. We'll get you on as soon as we can. Leanne, thank you for waiting. Good morning.
11: Good morning, gentlemen. All of you three.
10: Indeed.
11: Nathan, Tony, and I'm sure that's Action Jackson.
9: No, no, it's not. It's Ethan.
11: Ethan. Mm. Oh, they sound
10: what rhymes
11: similar.
10: With Ethan? So it's not Action Jackson, it's...
11: Ethan.
9: Ethan.
11: Oh.
10: Yeah, don't know. We need a thesaurus.
11: Yes, not at the moment.

0: head's not there.
1: Okay.
0: I did a function with Jeff Dixon and some other dignitaries many, mm-hmm. many years ago at the Rusty Shovel in Kensington.
1: Uh-huh.
0: Yes, and he offered me a job as a hostie.
1: And you said?
0: I said, yeah, I'd do it. I was going to apply, but I never did.
1: There you go. And he was waiting.
0: I always wanted to. Eh?
1: He was waiting for you.
0: Ah, yeah.
1: That was cruel. That was unfair.
0: No, because I was serving them drinks and that. So, you know, they have a few drinks and then they offer jobs. Like, yeah. Well, I was flattered by it, but I didn't end up taking it up. Anyway, I've got a question for you.
1: Yes.
0: Who pays for when a plane is late, like 40 minutes late, who pays for the excess parking bill for the passengers?
1: Well, the passengers.
0: I didn't.
1: You didn't? Who paid for you then?
0: Me. Oh, yeah. Anyway, I was sitting waiting for a plane and I didn't realise who was sitting next to me at Sydney Airport.
1: Yeah.
0: When she stood up, I mouthed her name because I didn't want to broadcast it because it was full lounge.
1: Yes.
0: Was Sarah Murdoch.
1: Uh-huh. Daughter of.
0: Stunning.
1: Yes.
0: Yeah. No. Daughter of, yeah, I know him. He was a politician, wasn't he?
1: You're not talking about Rupert Murdoch? Isn't Sarah Murdoch his daughter?
2: She's the wife.
0: Sarah Murdoch, he's Lachlan's wife.
1: Oh, I'm sorry. Yes.
2: Lachlan's wife.
0: Yeah. Oh, absolutely stunning lady. Absolutely stunning. Very nice.
2: Oh, nice.
0: It was. It was a big surprise. She stood up and I went, you know, a gasp. I was like, wow.
1: And did she say, oh, my goodness, aren't you Leanne from Minyip?
3: Is that Leanne from Minyip?
0: I wish. Yes. I actually said to her, I said, you are absolutely gorgeous. She said, oh, thank you. She was with a daughter.
2: Oh, that's charming. Yeah.
1: Yes.
2: That's lovely. Yeah. There's a whole segment there, Leanne, about people that you meet at an airport.
1: Or people, yes. Or on an aeroplane.
2: Yeah, on an aeroplane. Somebody you've sat next to on an aeroplane.
1: Yes.
2: Somebody you just run into in a random place close to an airport.
1: Yes. Or people that you meet nowhere near an airport.
2: Gough Whitlam.
1: Oh, you met Gough?
2: Mm. No, I beg your pardon. Sorry, that was a Freudian slip. Freudian slip.
1: I didn't know he wore them.
2: It was Malcolm Fraser.
1: Oh, okay.
2: Yeah.
1: I carried Malcolm and Tammy back in the day when I used to fly for Kendalls. Into Hamilton. Mm. So, yeah, we used to fly out that way. And he was on the little metro liner and was a very tall man, of course, about 6'5", I think, in the old language. And he and Tammy, they were very pleasant, very nice. And I thought, ooh, flying an ex-Prime Minister, that was pretty special.
2: Come and join us wherever you are. Where we go to? Joe's in South Australia. Good morning.
4: Good morning.
2: Hello, Joe.
4: Hello. How are you going? All right?
2: Yeah, we're all well. What did you? What's on your mind, Joe?
4: With the microplastics.
1: Yes.
4: One contributor is your whippersnipper.
1: Of the actual cord?
2: Yeah.
1: As the cord wears out?
4: The cord, yeah. They use 11,000 miles of it in the USA a year. And I don't know what we use here, but it disappears because as soon as you hit something hard like an edging or something, it
1: breaks up.
4: Turns into powder and ends up in our waterways, in our lawns, in our breathing it in.
2: In our hydrangeas. You know,
1: yeah, I don't think we're not even, I think we're still at the very beginnings of understanding the impact that these microplastics have on our health, on our environment, on everywhere, and they're just ever pervasive, aren't they, Joe? They're just everywhere.
4: Well, what about the rubber that comes off of the car tyres?
1: Yes.
4: You know, your tyres wear down, that rubber goes somewhere, ends up in the ocean, in the waterways in the ocean. You know, who knows if that's the cause of infidelity, not able to have babies.
1: Oh, infertility?
2: Infertility,
4: infertility. You know, could be causes for cancer and...
1: Well, I think all of these things, you know, and there's so much research happening and so much work going on. I mean, one of the huge areas with many projects going on around the world, because we really have only just touched the surface, so there is the microbiome, the gut microbiome. So all the, you know, the bacteria and bugs and things that we carry in our gut actually have an effect on all sorts of things, from cognitive function to, you know, digestive health and many things. So I think they're only just scratching the surface with understanding all about it. So, yeah, the microplastics are yet another one of those things that I'm sure there's a lot of work happening with it, and obviously it's not a good idea to be sticking stuff in the ocean, but I don't think we're anywhere near at the level of knowing exactly the full impact.
2: I think there's still, the jury is out in many, many ways around that, or lack thereof care or understanding. I made a decision a long time ago, back in the day, mum would, and this is going back 25, 30 years, more probably, use the Glad wrap and put that over a bowl to go into the microwave.
1: Yes.
2: And I learned, I don't know where I read it or who, but I thought, well, why are we putting a great piece of plastic into to be microwaved like there's no tomorrow?
1: Yeah.
2: That can't be normal.
1: Yes, well, now, I mean, you've got those solid plastic with the slots in them, the lids and things
2: still
1: that you
2: plastic,
1: can put
2: though.
1: On them. But they, well, they're supposedly microwave safe, but who knows?
2: Whereas I will now just, a glass bowl, but then just drape it just so it doesn't splash with a piece of paper towel.
1: Yes. That's,
2: but then somebody's going to say, well, hang on, what about all those fibres of paper towel?
1: Zachary. So, yes.
2: Zachary.
1: Yes.
2: You carried Malcolm and Tammy. That's a great expression.
1: Yes.
2: I carried Malcolm and Tammy.
1: And what's next? How heavy were they?
2: How heavy were they? Oh, that's the tag.
1: Yes.
2: Okay, thank you. Michael Werribee says, those songs that you think maybe Coles might have been thinking they could have, should have, would have used, You Don't Own Me.
1: Yes.
2: Don't Put Me on Display.
1: Yes.
2: By Leslie Gore. We might play a bit of that. Merv in WA. Hello, Merv. Welcome.
3: Hello, Tony.
2: Morning.
3: Good morning, fellas.
2: Nathan,
3: good
2: morning. Nathan Kosh. Qantas Captain Nathan Kosh is here.
1: Hello, Merv.
3: Hello. Hello, Nathan. I've got a Staffordshire Bull Terrier.
1: Yes.
3: An English one. He's about 9 years old. Love him to bits. His toiletry habits are shocking. We've got a big yard patio and all that, but he chooses to do number ones and number twos near the doors.
2: Well, it's just handy.
1: He's a male, obviously.
3: He's male and...
1: Is he neutered?
3: Yes.
1: He is, okay. Well, look, it's normal for male dogs to urinate on uprights, so, you know, on door frames or trees or lampposts and things, because that's part of the territorial marking. And even though he's neutered, it doesn't mean that he's lost all of that desire. There's always two parts to a behaviour. One... is what's programmed, so it's like the hard drive in his head, if you like, and the other is under the influence of the hormones. So the fact that he's been neutered means that it's not a hormonal thing, but it's still an instinct that has been programmed in his brain. Now, the other thing that happens is if he's going to the same places, they will go because that's what they do out in the wild. They'll keep heading back to the same place. So
3: I wash it down,
1: What do you wash it with? With what do you wash it, sorry?
3: With the garden hose, and I scrape the number two up.
1: Yeah. Well, what you need is to get an enzyme cleaner, because just hosing it down is not going to get rid of the smell. Their sense of smell is much, much, much stronger than ours, and so they will keep... going back to the same place because they say, well, I've already been there before, so I'll go again.
2: It's familiar.
1: So you need an enzyme cleaner. You can get them from many pet shops and I think some supermarkets as well. And then you spray the areas.
2: Are they branded or is it just?
1: There's many different brands, okay. But I'll say on it somewhere that it's an enzyme cleaner. So it actually eats up the molecules of the smell. So it actually gets rid of, you know, anything that we do in hosing is certainly not going to get rid of it, especially if it's upright of a door, for instance, because the wood is a bit porous. So you're going to find that, that's why he's going back to the same spot and likewise where he's doing his number two. So if you can give it all a clean with an enzyme cleaner and then even take him on a lead when he's due to go, so after he wakes up or after a meal or after a play, and just stay out with him in the yard and encourage him if there's certain areas that you want him to go and really praise him for going in those areas. Because half the time they have these habits because we're not explaining to them properly what it is that we want them to do. And so they get a bit confused. So not only do you, and we've gone right away, you don't punish them for going somewhere because they just don't understand what's going on, but encourage him. So get rid of the smell properly from the areas that he's going. Have him on a long lead or something. Take him out where you want him to go and really praise him when he goes where you would like him to go, and hopefully he'll get the message and go in those areas and not where you don't want him.
2: Thank you, Merv. Let us know how it all works out. Tone of voice a thing with animals?
1: Of course it is, absolutely. They don't understand the words.
2: It's the tone.
1: So it's very much the tone and our body language. And people go, they know they're in trouble. Well, they don't know that they're in trouble, but all they know is that if they see you with particular body language or a particular tone of voice, that they're going to cop it. So I don't think they have, full on understanding of what's going on, but definitely they understand tone of voice and our body language as well.
2: Just a quickie, Nathan, your opinion, a close QF32?
1: 32, yes. That was the Airbus A380 that had an engine that had an engine failure, and they got back safely to Singapore. So look, the guys, there were
2: is
1: five.
2: That just recently, is it?
1: Oh no, this is a number of years ago.
2: I beg your pardon. Okay.
1: There were five of them on the flight deck, and everybody did a great job. And they had to deal with what they had to deal with and brought the aircraft back safely. So, I don't know that it was – I mean, obviously it's not good at any time if an engine fails or it was a failure that wasn't contained. So the engine sort of fell to bits. There was severe damage to the engine. They worked very well and got the aircraft back safely.
2: Come and join us, 133693. For those that are waiting, Wendy Laz will come to you in just a tick as well. Nathan and Tones, a friend this week there, is it Maine Coon?
1: Maine Coon cat.
2: Maine Coon cat passed away suddenly, age 7.
1: Yeah.
2: Heart disease maybe affected their legs, unable to walk. Mm-hmm. Vet said quality of life had passed. It was best to end of life and died in front of them. I mean, it's just so distressing for those of us loved
1: pets. It sounds as though what happened was if there's a disruption to the blood flow in the heart, that you can actually get a blood clot. That the blood can clot inside either heart or in the aorta. Mm. If that clot then breaks away, and it's something that we do see in cats, it can, it's like a long piece of rope, if you like, and depending on how it lodges, it can lodge both in the femoral arteries of both legs. So it can actually block the blood flow to both hind legs. And so we get, all of a sudden, they become paralyzed in the back legs. The legs are very cold because they're not getting the blood flow. And, that is something that, and obviously what happened there, it was a very rapid demise, unfortunately, for the cat. So you do see it in all breeds, but it's just one of those unfortunate things. If there is a heart condition and just get the wrong blood flow conditions inside the body and the clot develops and then breaks off and then blocks both arteries or the arteries to both hind legs.
2: That makes a whole lot of sense. Well done, you. It is very, very sad.
1: Yes.
2: Melbourne, 12 degrees on the way to 22. Perth, it is 11, top of 20 for you for your brand new Friday coming up in about 17 minutes. No, less than that. No, yeah, about 17 minutes. About 13 minutes.
1: That's
2: Thank
1: the
2: you.
1: One.
2: And Adelaide, 20 degrees as we speak, top of 23 for Friday.
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2: I'm really thrilled to be doing that, to have a bite to eat with the daughters 1 and 2 on Saturday. The 40 would be lovely. First time to be able to do that together for a long time. And I tell you, I feel like a little kid reinventing myself to spend the time with 2 adult daughters.
1: Yes.
2: And they're thrilled to be away from the kids for just 48 hours.
1: But I then they have to put up with you.
2: Well, that's the downside.
1: That's the downside.
2: But I'm really looking forward to it. We're having a bite to eat tonight, and then the footy Melbourne Hawthorn on Saturday afternoon, and then back out to Bala. Now, have you and I talked about Essendon Fields?
1: We have not.
2: The visit.
1: Well, we did in briefly. Little bits and pieces, briefly.
2: Oh, I've got to tell you.
1: Yeah.
2: It's my new favourite place.
1: Tis.
2: Oh, who knew?
1: Yeah, it's lovely. It's for those who don't know, it's a sort of, I won't say a shopping centre. It's more than that. But there's lots of different businesses that are on the excess land of Essendon Airport. And it's like back in the day, those from Melbourne will know, on Nepean Highway, when it was Reg Hunt Roads, of course, and there were all the dealerships one next to the other for all the different brands. So you didn't have to wander very far to, you know, if you wanted to look at this particular car or that or the other. And, of course, now they've got a whole area at Essendon Airport or Essendon Fields where they have all the different car yards. And how many are there? Probably about 8 or 10.
2: More. Okay. I'm thinking there's got to be at least the 10.
1: Yes.
2: And there's more on the way.
1: Yeah, and it's just so handy if you want to look for a car that you can just wander from one to the next without having to drive for kilometres, and you can compare and contrast.
2: So they got a Porsche dealership there.
1: There you go.
2: Which is wonderful.
1: And did they offer you one?
2: Wendy in Narrawarren, good morning.
10: Good morning. I have a question.
2: Excellent.
10: Coles are getting fined a huge amount of money. Now, who gets this money?
1: Goes to the government, does it not? Goes into consolidated revenue, I would have thought.
10: So then do we end up paying again when Coles put their prices up to get it back?
2: So they have – so they – the – It's you right there, Digger? You okay?
1: Yeah, that's all right.
2: Choking.
1: Just having a sneezing attack.
2: There you go. That's sorry. All right. Forgive me. So it's been before the court, and the court have found that they, in my parlance, did the wrong thing.
10: Yeah, yeah.
2: And so that comes with a substantial fine for the business.
10: And so, in other words, then the government spends money on whatever to try and make life better for us.
2: Well, essentially...
1: That's the theory. That's a good theory.
2: Yes. When you say it like that, though, it's probably...
10: Sorry, I'm being...
2: It's funny. So, mate, that's what they've done.
1: That's what they do.
2: To make life better for us. That's great.
1: That's fantastic,
2: Wendy. Wendy, I'm going to turn that into the promo for the program. Yes. That's fantastic.
1: Yes.
2: The idea of to make life better for us.
1: Yes. I wonder if they figured that out yet.
2: I don't think so.
1: We should put a poster up in Parliament House. Listen, you lot, the whole idea that the reason you're here is not to go on junkets and not to go to birthday parties at our expense and not to go to sporting matches with your families and do whatever, but your aim is to make life better for us. Do you think that they'd all leave in droves, wouldn't they?
2: If it was only true. Well, you can imagine maybe one of the parties should say, yada, yada, yada, we will make life better for you.
1: Yes.
2: As a campaign.
1: That's right. Make life great again.
2: Oh, don't. Don't stab me in. WA, hello, Laz.
13: Tony, how you going, mate?
2: Thank you for asking, Laz. I love it when you do that. Say hello to Nathan Kosh.
1: Hello, Laz. We've spoken before, I think. Haven't
13: we? Yeah, we have. Yes. Nathan, how you going?
1: Living the dream.
13: How you going?
1: Well, somebody's dream, maybe not mine.
13: Yeah, I'm sitting at the back. It's not too bad out here at the moment.
2: Are you having a beverage?
13: I've just woken up.
2: Are you having a beverage?
13: I've got a nice glass of Chardonnay.
2: Oh, very nice. Glass of Chardonnay.
1: Yeah. You know, it's according to our numbers here, it's only just under 11 degrees there in Perth. So you say it's not too bad.
13: Well, we don't have all this wind chill stuff.
1: No, that's true. It's calm wind there as well.
13: There's no wind at all. It's quite nice. I've got my little heater at the back here, and that's fine. But there's nice fresh air. You know, I live out on the edge of the Swan Valley, so it's not too bad. It's,
1: beautiful.
13: It's pretty good, and I'm fairly well protected here. You know, so it's fine. Hey, I want to just say, I woke up, and Tony, I think you were talking, and were you talking about the Corrigan report?
2: When? Just in the last 10 minutes.
13: No, not in the last 10 minutes. It takes me a while to bloody wake up.
2: I think it goes back. I think Chris mentioned some of those issues years ago.
1: With the waterfront.
2: Yeah.
1: And the issues. And that was the Corrigan report, wasn't it?
2: It was.
1: About what was happening on the waterfront.
2: Yeah. Why do you ask, Grasshopper?
13: Oh, yeah. It was a union thing. Yes. A union thing, right? Yeah. That's right. It was a big thing. Because I worked for Robe River Iron Ore, okay?
2: Yeah.
13: Back in the day.
2: So we've got news coming up in about 15 seconds, so just get to the point, Laz, if you will.
13: Oh, look. Yeah, all I'm saying it was a big thing.
2: It was a massive thing.
1: Oh, yes, huge.
2: It went on for, and it was disruptive to a
1: lot. Oh, big time.
2: It was huge. Laz, sorry to do that to you. If you stay there, we might get to you the other side of the news as well. If you would like to join us, you're more than welcome. Love to have you on the program. You might be at 5AA, you could be at 6PR Perth, or you could be at 3AW here in Melbourne. Come and join us for Australia Overnight.
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2: Nathan, are you happy to hang? Are you sure?
1: There's so many things to say, but yes, I'm...
2: Or would you like to have a cuppa?
1: A Bex and a good lie down. No, I shall remain. I shall annoy you for...
12: News as it happens. 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
21: Good morning, I'm Gabrielle Hodson. Australian workers would be $1,000 better off under a $22 billion plan announced by the opposition's budget reply. Federal politics reporter Nelson Scott.
22: Liberal leader Angus Taylor has responded to Tuesday's budget, outlining his economic vision for the nation. Mr Taylor claims as wages rise, workers are pushed into higher tax brackets, limiting their buying power. To counter this, the opposition... thresholds become automatically indexed to inflation. The policy would commence with the bottom two tax brackets in 2028 to all income earners in 2022. Mr Taylor claims workers $1,000 better off over years.
23: Australians will be rewarded, keep more and get ahead.
22: But senior government minister Claire O'Neill claims the policy hasn't been thought through.
0: What they got was uncosted nonsense.
22: The opposition is also pledging to create a future generations fund to help pay down debt and build infrastructure.
21: A woman has died. A man is in hospital under police guard. ACT police are relatives. A second man who also lives at the home was also treated for injuries. Tragedy in the Whitsunday region, where a passenger on a bus has died after a rollover on the Bruce Highway at Gumloo. The bus heading from Cairns to Airlie Beach had 29 people on board. They've been taken to hospitals in Townsville. The WA Nationals say the Cook a mouse plague in the Midwest seriously. Locals are reporting unprecedented numbers of rain. Shadow State Agriculture Minister Lachlan Hunter says the losses will cost the grain industry $1 billion.
3: Where do we see Jackie Jarvis and Roger Cook on this issue? They should be getting on the phone day after day to get on with it and approve these higher dosage baits so we can actually nip this in the bud to ensure that we don't have more devastating impacts on the Western Australian economy.
21: And Delta Goodrum has stunned the audience in Vienna at the Eurovision practice event. Fans are already predicting a top five finish for her song Eclipse. The 41-year-old's due to appear in the second semi-final, which gets going about 3 hours from now. Finance and the Aussie dollar is buying 72.2 US cents. The Dow Jones is up 456 points. And the Nasdaq's up 284.
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21: Round 10 of the AFL has got going with a grand final rematch, and this time a win for the Cats, 117 to the Lions 76. Geelong's Tom Stewart has told Fox Footy it wasn't easy playing Brisbane at the Gabba.
4: It's probably the hardest place to come and play footy, to be honest with you. It wasn't too long ago when they did that to us, so it was nice to come up here off a short turnaround and put in a good performance.
21: The Cats have climbed to third on the AFL ladder. The Lions have sunk to sixth. New South Wales has claimed the NRL W State of Origin series after winning their second match against Queensland 14 points to 10 in enemy territory. Maroons player Lauren Brown has told Nine there were too many mistakes.
6: Way too many errors, not completing our sets, but I'm super proud of the girls. Our scramble defence, I don't think we had the rubber possession there, so really proud of the defensive effort, and I feel like we turned away a few tries from the Blues, but end of the day, yeah, we just couldn't complete.
21: Women's basketball and Opals captain Sammy Whitcomb is returning to the WNBL, signing a deal with Perth Lynx. The 37-year-old led Bendigo Spirit to a championship win before departing to play in Europe. That's the latest in news and sport.
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2: It is. Come and join us wherever you are, right around Australia, 133-693. Keep the lines ticking over this morning. A little dull, lifeless, but come and join in. Melbourne right now, thank you, Gabe. Melbourne right now, 12 degrees, as you mentioned. Top of 22 degrees for the brand new one. Hello, Perth. You've just moved into a brand new Friday morning. 10 degrees, top of 20 with those showers. Easy in Adelaide, 19. That's the pick of the bunch, really, isn't it?
10: It is.
2: At the moment, gorgeous. 23, bit of rain around. If you would like to be part of it, 133-693. The reason I say that is because you might have an animal. Given the Friday, it's a bit unusual to have you in on a Friday.
10: It is.
2: We are most grateful. Nathan Kosh, Qantas captain and a vet of renown.
10: You keep saying that. I can't live up to that.
2: Of course you can.
10: As Jack Dyer used to say about, you know, particular footballers, a good average player. I'm a good average player.
2: Not at all. You make it up. So there you go. If you would like to be part of it while we have Nathan Kosh in the studio with us, feel free. Friday, 15th day of May. Let me ask you a couple of questions.
10: Okay.
2: A person who had a big hit going back to the about the early part of the 60s, mm-hmm. with his version of If I Had a Hammer.
10: If I Had a Hammer, yes.
2: Was Trini
10: Lopez.
2: Oh, born on this day, 1937. Australian musician, songwriter, singer, best known as founding member of which band? Name is Graham Goble.
10: Be Little River Band.
2: Little River Band is correct.
10: Yes.
2: Two out of two. Third and final. My name is Anthony Robin Watt.
10: McManus. Why, did you forget again?
2: No, I did for a moment. Don't laugh. That's a little too close to the bone, let me tell you. Well, I'll give you the other question.
10: Okay.
2: Mike Oldfield is a birthday boy today. He's 73.
10: Oh, goodness.
2: Yeah, I know. It is a bit of, it's a my goodness moment. He's 73. Mm-hmm. Virtually all the instruments of his famous album.
10: Yes.
2: He did, back in the early 80s, about 81. Sold millions of the things. The album was called
10: Tubular Bells.
2: Three out of three, ladies and gentlemen. And that's why we get you in. Which was used, was it not used, or have I made that up? Was it used in The Exorcist?
10: I don't know, to be honest. I failed question four.
2: Sure it
10: but
2: was.
10: I do believe, if memory serves me correctly, it was the first album that was produced by Virgin Records. I think that was when Richard Branson started Virgin Music and he signed up Mike Oldfield, and that was the first album in the stable.
2: And the rest,
10: as they say,
2: ka-ching, ka-ching, ka-ching,
10: is history.
2: Worked out beautifully. Amber, come and join us. Hello, Amber. Good morning and welcome to Australia Overnight. She's nodded off.
10: Oh, dear. We've done that.
2: Well,
10: as hello, Amber.
2: As we do. Listen.
10: Hello.
2: I don't want to embarrass her. Oh, Amber.
10: We'll get her back.
2: We'll get her back. Put Amber
10: Ethan
2: on hold.
10: Ethan will wake her up. Ethan will start screaming into the phone.
2: Ethan, at some point, it might be nice if you just said, Amber, You'll be next. Yes. Just to check before we put her to air. Bless her. Yes. We have a couple of people that nod off.
10: Yes, indeed. Mm. As you have done from time to time.
2: Well, I nodded off about 45 minutes ago.
10: That's right.
2: Michael's in Werribee. Good morning.
11: Morning, Tony, Nathan.
10: Morning. Hey, Michael.
11: Emma was out like a light, wasn't she?
2: That's like sure. a light, bless
10: yes,
2: her.
10: Yes, bless her.
11: Mm. Oh, bless her. Well, bless you. I was going to say, a few things. I'll be quick about the dog. I rang up the vet. We've got a bit of a rash on the dog there, Nathan.
10: Yes.
11: Back legs. And I rang up the vet and I was going to book in. And she gave me some great advice, use the Benadryl and just put it, the brown stuff. Is Benadryl, what do they call that? The Benadryl.
10: Benadryl, yes.
11: Mm. And use that and made it in a spoonful of water, diluted it, a week too. So it's not too strong.
10: Yes.
11: By that, and it seems to be working, but I'm using it once a day. Is that enough, you think, Nathan, once a day?
10: Twice a day wouldn't hurt. I mean, it's when you put those things on, you just, given that you're diluting it, it's not going to dry out the skin. But if you find that it's actually been a bit helpful, then, I wouldn't keep going more than that. But just a couple of times a day is not a bad thing because the active ingredient doesn't last for all that long. So, just try twice and hopefully it'll speed things up for you.
11: He's got a few red marks on. He's been quite a bit hurt. So I was thinking before that, I have to go there to get the steroid. Apparently it's a special steroid. You've got cream, you've got to use.
10: A cream, that's right. And it's only available from vets. So it'll be a cortisone base or one of the derivatives of cortisone. And it's much more powerful than any of the other things that you can purchase over the counter. So hopefully that will get rid of the red bits and pieces. And did they give you an idea? Do they think it's like a contact allergy, something on which your dog is lying that's causing a problem or a food allergy or anything like that?
11: They didn't actually see the dog.
10: Okay.
11: I was about to book in.
10: Yes.
11: And I said, what can I do? Is there anything I can do for a few days just to see if it works?
10: Yep.
11: And she recommended that. So good. I'm going to give it a few days.
10: Sure.
11: And if it flares up again, I'll go and see her.
10: Yeah, you might need something a bit more high-powered, but that's good. If the if the betadine is sufficient, then that's a good result.
11: And one thing too, Nathan, about planes, I know you love your planes. I was watching a YouTube video, the Fokker, Dutch Fokker of World War One. I think the Germans there, the Red Baron was flying it, right?
10: A Fokker triplane?
11: That's it, yeah. And I saw the video of them making it, and the actual,
10: the propeller.
11: It's all handmade. It's unbelievable how they done it.
10: Yes. And that's, things like Tiger Moths and those sort of aircraft had wooden propellers, and they had to be, really crafted very carefully, because if there was any sort of fault in it with the revs that it was doing as it was flying, it would just fall to bits. And as you can imagine, say if a propeller blade came off in flight, one side of it, then what would happen is the, it would just shake the engine out of its mounts because of the fact that it's just pulling the forces in the wrong direction.
11: Amazing.
10: Yes. You can listen in the background, Michael. Do you know this song?
2: It's a great little piece. Years ago, this was monster hit, wasn't it?
10: Snoopy and the Red Baron.
2: Yeah, Michael, happy days.
11: Good
2: hope it helps, mate. Thank you. Have a great weekend.
10: Yeah.

0: Now, the contestant for $1,000 cash. Name the singers of that song.
1: Oh, we played this not all that long ago, and I cannot remember. I've just blown a grand. No, I was hoping to get paid something for doing this program. No, that's as close as I've come. Yes.
0: I'm sorry.
1: Yes. Where's the ba-bow music?
0: Now, let me go to Ethan, who will explain in detail the history of this song. it's going really well.
1: We're going
0: really well.
1: The brain's trust.
2: Have a listen. New battle plan. It challenged the German to a real dog fight. While the Baron was laughing, it got him in his sight.
0: Ask me.
1: So who sang this song, Tony?
0: I would have said, without looking, and with very little knowledge of these things, I would have said the Royal...
1: Horseman? No.
0: Guardsman.
1: Guardsman.
0: The Royal Guardsman.
1: Uh-huh.
0: Huge hit.
1: It was.

0: of Germany.
1: And the other interesting thing, when that was first being played on radio, on some radio stations.
2: I think I know what you're about to say, because I was thinking the same thing.
1: It was?
2: Censored, because they couldn't say the word
1: bloody.
2: Bloody.
1: Yeah.
2: Yes.
1: And so the versions, some versions were played on...
2: The Beat Red Baron of Germany.
1: Yeah. I'm thinking in the day it was like a 3UZ in Melbourne and probably other stations around Australia that would play it as a hit.
2: Yes.
1: Crazy, really.
2: Yes.
1: Mind you,
2: there's a lot of songs these days that are beeped as well, but for words that are... Let's say a little bit stronger than bloody.
1: Yeah. But there will be a time.
2: Yes, when that's all.
1: When that will just be free to wear material and nobody will pay.
2: No one will give a.
1: That's right. Nobody will give a continental.
2: Yes. We're not there yet.
1: Not there yet. Although I try sometimes.
2: You do.
1: 133693. Because I like to. What's the expression?
2: Push the boundaries.
1: No. Colourful.
2: Oh, colourful.
1: Colourful language.
2: Yes.
1: The nuns would say, Mum, to my mother, he uses colourful language, but he's only 7.
2: Where did he learn this filth?
1: Where did he learn that? From my mum.
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1: I think there would be women across Australia, Nathan, who at some point either had or their mother may have worn a thing called a stole.
2: A stole, correct.
1: And quite often it would be made from?
2: Fox.
1: Fox. And Mum would often say...
2: No, careful. What would she often say?
1: Well, the father would say to the mother,
2: yes,
1: what the fuck's that?
2: Yes. And she said,
1: mind your own business. Rod, good morning.
0: Morning, Tone. How are you doing?
1: Yeah, we're well, thanks.
0: Where'd you get that? I stole it, yeah.
2: Yeah, that's right, exactly.
1: That's an oldie but a goodie.
2: Yes.
1: Yeah.
0: Just a little share market update for you.
1: Please, what's happened?
0: Investors have come back to the Commonwealth Bank. CBA shares are back up 275 a share as of close of business on Thursday.
2: So, I mean, is there any...
0: Well, they dropped off $17 a share the day before after the budget.
1: Yeah.
2: Yeah.
1: People walked away.
0: But the big one, as of close of business on Thursday, CSL, Commonwealth Serum Laboratory shares, were down $177.
2: Good Lord.
0: Compared to the end of July last year.
2: Why?
0: I don't know. I don't know whether it's got any, whether or not the license for AstraZeneca has run out or what, because I know during COVID when they were licensed to make AstraZeneca, the CSL shares did briefly tip $320 and then they dropped back down under $300 after that. But why they have dropped off in the last 12 months, I don't know. But anybody who's got CSL shares, I think, would be in a big panic at the moment.
2: Yeah, was there something, I seem to recall reading somewhere where part of the problem, of course, because in America, they're now, well, they've been going after us because of our PBS, and there was something about putting massive tariffs on companies that don't actually produce in America, and I believe that CSL is building a plant or a vaccine manufacturing facility in the States, but it's not up and running yet. So I believe the tariffs apply. So I don't know. I'm only guessing, but perhaps that's part of it, Rod. That because the American market isn't able to or isn't going to accept our vaccines and things, or the cost is going to be prohibitive because of a huge tariff.
0: That's why TSMC did the same with building the plant for building all its computer chips.
2: Yes.
0: In Arizona, in America.
2: Yes.
0: As well, because otherwise computer chips would have been cost prohibitive all around the world. You wouldn't have been able to buy a computer or a mobile phone. You wouldn't have been able to afford it.
2: Yes. So I think that these sort of decisions, unilateral kind of decisions, can have catastrophic effects on various companies. Just one sweep of a pen or one statement, they can lose millions, if not billions.
1: So according to the information we've got here, just to clarify, CommBank leapt up about 1.79, back up to 156.42, about right?
0: Yeah, went up from 154 to 1. Well, according to the information I got on the CommSec app, says they're up $2.75 a share today.
1: Yeah, right. So let's say it's 156.42. And then you got Wesfarmers also moving up. But that CSL dropping back and sitting at around $97. But that's not...
0: Yeah. But in the last 12 months, its 12-month high was $277.
1: Wow, okay. Well, that's not in front of me. Yeah, okay. Yes.
0: That's what I'm saying. It's dropped $177 in just under 12 months, the value of those shares. So I'd say anybody who's got a spare $5,000, just hang on to it a bit, because my prediction is those shares will drop to about $50 a time. And if they get down to $50 and you've got the spare $5,000, buy 5,000 shares in CSL until they get up and running in America to sit on them. And I reckon that this is just what I'm seeing from the market trends over the last 5 or 6 years. I think they'll be back up to around the $200 mark in not too short a time.
1: Thank you for that little snippet, Rod.
2: There's just a little on our screen here. There was just a little article stating that from someone saying, why CSL shares could be one of the best buys on the ASX right now. So you're all over it there, Rod, that you're not the only one who thinks that. So obviously, I mean, it's such a fickle thing, isn't it, the share market, that a company can be exactly the same today as it was yesterday, as it will be tomorrow, but its value has changed significantly because of the fact that some decision is made or other, and then the share price can take a hit or skyrocket.
1: Annie Wheeler's Hill, morning.
10: Good morning. I got to relate to you a story about Essendon Fields. My dad was in the Air Force, so I love flying.
2: Yes.
10: I used to fly home to Canberra from on the weekends when I was a nurse. And this day we go out to Essendon Fields to fly. It was just Essendon then.
2: Yes.
10: And all the weather turned bad. And they said, okay, everybody on the bus, we're going to Tullamarine. Tullamarine hadn't even opened. So we were the first flight out of Tullamarine.
2: Oh, wow. There you
10: and
2: go.
10: It hadn't even opened. And also, as I said, my brother was in the Air Force. He flew everything. And my son...

0: a car that flies, the flying Uber in America.
1: Okay. Oh, well, quite a varied career. Wow. That's fantastic.
0: And but so we were the first out of Tullamarine.
1: Was the terminal building sort of nearly ready to go at that stage, or did you...
0: We just got in the bus and they took us in the bus and went straight out to the plane.
1: Oh, there you go.
0: And also Lamana is the great big supermarket.
1: Yes.
0: It's fantastic.
1: I believe
0: Lamana's
1: it's
0: fantastic.
1: The largest single supermarket in the Southern Hemisphere.
0: It's good anyway.
1: Oh, it's awesome. I love it there.
2: It's wonderful. And I was there last week and the people that were showing us around said, you got to go in. I said, oh, yeah, okay. Wow, it's just tremendous.
1: It's huge.
0: And fresh,
1: it's an old hangar.
0: Beautiful
1: it's fresh.
0: Hangar.
1: Mm. Yes, it's an old hangar from Essendon there. I believe it was the avionics shop, so where they would repair all the instruments and radios and things. But, you know, it's, I mean, we're not doing an ad for Lamana, but.
2: No, we're not.
1: You know, lots of you know, great.
2: Not yet.
1: Not yet. Please call us.
2: And just a quickie. Sorry to interrupt. The other thing that came up in the conversation last week, and there'd be people right across Australia who would remember this vividly, I would think, that's where, I mean, it's just remarkable, really, but that's where the Beatles came to Australia. They landed there, and people queued up for miles to be there for that.
1: Yep. And Lyndon Johnson arrived, the American president.
0: Yeah. Well, President Jones, my father, he's an engineer in the RAF, he refueled President Johnson's plane.
1: Air Force
0: One. He was in charge of refueling it in Sydney. Yeah. He's refueled it. And also my brother used to fly the VIP squadron, so he flew. There was this one thing, don't ever let the Duke of Edinburgh go near the controls.
2: That's fantastic. And thank you for those snippets of information. Yes. We love those great stories. So what year did LBJ arrive? I'm thinking 64.
1: Well, I think he arrived for Harold Holt's, memorial. I can't say funeral because they never found his body. So would that be 67-ish? 67, I think maybe he passed.
2: Oh, so it was right.
1: I believe that's why he came. To represent the US government at the memorial service.
2: So not, but he came as president.
1: Yes, he was. Right. He was the sitting president.
2: So
1: at the
2: only
1: time.
2: The one visit,
1: as far as I know. Yes.
2: Yeah, because I remember Dad took us to. We were really little, but for some reason he thought it was pretty important that we got a sense of how important this visit was.
1: Mm.
2: And down on, I'm thinking around Alexander Avenue, around that way.
1: Yes.
2: Down to where the art gallery is now on St Kilda Road. And we were standing around that area as a kid, I sort of vaguely recall. But the mere fact that people were throwing things at the car.
1: Oh, I didn't know that.
2: Yeah, throwing things at the president's car.
1: Well, that would have been, I guess, Vietnam War.
2: Was about
1: would have
2: that
1: been
2: as well. Protesters.
1: In its prime and the protesters.
2: People remember more about those dates than me. I knew. 133-693, if you can help us out. You reckon it was 67 that he arrived?
1: I think so. I'm pretty sure it was for Harold Holt's memorial. But we can,
2: they're onto it. Right now, Adrian, Justin, Kenny, come and join us the other side, wherever you are, for this Friday morning edition of Australia Overnight.
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8: LBJ in Australia twice in consecutive years, 66 and 67.
9: Yes,
8: thank you, Jan.
9: As Jan pointed out, correct.
8: For the second visit was for Harold Holt's
9: memorial.
8: Yeah. As if he didn't know what happened.
9: Do you think he was the cause? Good conspiracy theory.
8: Oh, yeah. And, you know, this program loves a great conspiracy.
9: Yes. Oh, dear.
8: Adrian, good morning.
10: Good day, Tony and Nathan. How you going?
8: Hey, yeah, Adrian.
9: Well.
10: I was heated up a little bit before because I was going to ring you guys up and say, have the lunatics taken over the asylum? Because playing the Royal Guardsman and also... I don't know the context of that, but anyway.
9: Because someone was talking about Fokker aircraft and the Red Baron, so the Fokker triplane. Yes, we pronounce it properly. Yes.
10: Okay. What I actually rang about was you're talking about the Coles song.
9: Yes.
10: I have still no idea why they use these boots are made for walking by Nancy Sinatra.
8: What in a current promotion is it?
10: Well, yeah. They haven't done Down for years. So, but their most recent promos, when you listen to any of their ads, they're using the instrumental parts of. These boots are made for walking.
9: There you go.
10: So I have no idea why, because
9: it's not in context, is it? Yeah.
10: Relationship to the song or the supermarket.
9: Maybe
10: but they're using it.
9: Maybe they just like the tune.
10: Yeah, just the tune, the melody, the instrumental backing.
9: Yes.
10: So Nancy's voice isn't in there, but they're using the instrumental backing.
8: I've not heard it. So it's a.
10: I don't understand that.
8: So anyway, you think it's a current campaign for Coles?
10: Yeah, right. It's at the at the moment. Any time you hear Coles, other than the CNC, the dump, you know, going to make you sweat or whatever it's called. They're using the instrumental bit of these boots.
8: We'll have to check that out.
9: Yes.
8: We're just trying to have a look, but we can't find it anywhere.
9: Yeah,
8: so Coles launches Great Lengths campaign.
9: Just wait. Right.
8: There's no information about that, though.
9: But it? I thought there was something that we. Yes. So if we look, if we come back down. Sorry, we just got our remote screen mover
8: that's
9: here.
8: Right. So back at the next. Yeah, so that Great Lakes. So
9: just, Coles Great
8: just
9: Lakes.
8: Just tap on that one for us, Cobber, from 23. But it'd be. Oh, well, it might be still the one. So just play a little bit of that for us. Does that feature that piece of music? This will be really interesting. Riveting stuff, I know. But stay with us. Stay with us. Here it is.
9: Yes.
11: Where do they find these?
12: Great question. You see, at
9: there it
12: Coles,
9: is. There it
12: our
9: is.
12: Experts
9: well done.
12: Correct. Lens for quality.
9: There it is. Well done, Adrian.
12: Here. Everywhere.
13: Wakey, wakey, Gary.
12: Gary's heading out to sea to catch wild banana prawns.
14: And I'm back at the farm I've been coming to for years to select great tasting beef. You good?
12: Yeah. Those tomatoes.
8: That is clever. So they just used that wonderful piece with which you're so familiar.
9: Yes, just as the backing track without it actually being contextual with anything to do with boots and walking.
8: Yeah, clever. Adrian, really well spotted, because we've probably seen it a zillion times, but it didn't dawn on me.
10: It's been like that for certainly this year.
9: Yes. Yeah.
10: And it may have been a bit last year too, but I've never understood why they used that piece at all. I mean, there's a mattress company that was using the song Summer Wine to sell mattresses. You know, the song Summer Wine by Nancy Sinatra and Lee Hazelwood.
8: Of course, yeah. Well, I think they wrote that, didn't they?
10: Well, he did, yes, but they actually rewrote the words to talk about mattresses. And I don't know whether they got the royal edict from Nancy and the Lee Hazelwood estate not to do it, but they changed it and just put the instrumental bit of the song in rock.
8: Well, you can back it in, Adrian, that you can. I assure you that if they're using that sort of thing,
9: they'd have to pay royalties.
8: They're paying a fee for that.
9: Yeah.
8: Substantial fee.
9: Absolutely.
8: Well done, and thank you for pointing that out to us. So lovely work around that. Jan in Mackleford. Morning, Jan.
15: Morning. I have a suggestion why they use that Nancy Sinatra piece. It's a descending pentatonic scale, which is going down, down, down, down, down, five notes.
9: Uh-huh. So that's
15: why, and it suggests your brain, something going down.
9: Down and cheaper sort of thing.
8: Oh, clever.
15: Yeah. Down, down.
9: Yeah, five. Yeah.
15: That's just my suggestion.
9: Well, that's as good a suggestion as any. Anything's possible because, as we know, and not just singling them out, but advertising agencies and advertisers in general, they don't do anything that's random. Everything that they do has got something behind it in the psychology.
15: There's a reason. Yes, there's a reason.
9: Yeah, always.
15: And about LBJ's visit,
9: yes,
15: I wasn't there, but my brother was. And what I recall is Rufus Youngblood. That's the name that stuck in my brain always. Rufus Youngblood, who was the Secret Service bloke for LBJ, someone threw red paint at him and he got splashed with red paint. And it's a famous photo that you'll see in books about the incident.
8: Yeah.
9: Okay.
15: That's all I can remember about it.
8: Jen, presumably, we should know this, but we don't, but presumably those cars in which the president would have travelled, those cars were flown in from America.
15: They would have been, and they were open cars in those days.
9: Yes.
8: Mm.
9: Much to the detriment of President Kennedy.
8: Yeah.
15: Yeah, yeah. For old Kennedy.
9: Yes, and just Rufus Youngblood was Secret Service agent best known for using his body to shield Vice President Lyndon B. Johnson.
8: In what year?
9: During the assassination of John F. Kennedy in Dallas, November 22, 1963.
8: Oh, so it was there. It didn't happen in Australia for the visit.
9: He may have had the paint thrown on him here, but he protected LBJ in that fateful day. In the assassination.
8: I wonder if he'd still be alive. May well be.
9: Born, died 1996.
8: Okay, right. Okay.
9: So 30 years ago.
8: Jan, well done. You, Justin, good morning.
11: Good morning, T-Mac and my favourite pilot. How are you guys going?
9: Good, Justin. What is happening?
11: Well, I don't know if Tony's updated you on my pickleball, but I
8: all week I've been
9: as soon as I walk in the door, I'm getting the pickleball update.
11: Yes, yeah, so my last tournament I lost.
9: What?
11: Yeah, I lost the La Grand Final.
9: Oh no. Who beat you? Yeah. Must be some super athlete.
11: No, it was actually a bloke from Taiwan. He was actually a lot better than me. So, you know, I won the first set, but I lost the second and third set.
9: Oh, dear.
8: He was Taiwanese. Yeah.
11: Yes. Now, I've got two aviation questions for you.
8: How's he fit? I wonder if you didn't get to speak to him about how he feels about Taiwan at the moment, did you?
11: No, I didn't. Oh. No. Now, the two aviation questions I've got is the tyres on the aeroplane, are they the same as a normal car tyre or are they different?
9: No, they're a lot different tread and they're much simpler tread and vastly different sizes. So the light aircraft will have ones that are smaller, but any of the jets and things have them that are far bigger. And one of the interesting things about them all is that they don't, not so much the little ones, but the big ones, they don't fill them up with air, but they fill them up with nitrogen, because nitrogen doesn't burn because there's no oxygen, obviously, whereas air has about 16% oxygen. So if one of the tyres burst, it's not going to catch fire. So they actually pump them up with nitrogen, and we also put nitrogen in the fuel tanks. So as the fuel's burning down and there's the space in the tank, the space is filled with nitrogen again because it reduces the flammability. So there's a nitrogen generator on board the bigger aircraft.
8: I hope that makes sense, Justin. Thank you. Kenny, we'll come to you the other side. Wherever you are, right across Australia, come and join us. 133-693. Plenty of room you'll get on. When you talk about share trading, the great movie Trading Places. No, Rob, I think it was a different
9: I think so
8: film.
9: Too.
8: Very different film. Ethan, thank you. Tabulous, whatever all that means. Was very kind.
9: Yes, Rob has... because we were talking about what would rhyme with Ethan, because there was Action Jackson.
8: Oh, okay.
9: So we've had all of the things. So there's Chieftain Ethan or Ethan-tastic, or, you know, Rob's excelling himself coming up with monikers for Ethan.
8: Excellent work. Thank you. We will do this when we come back. Your calls, plenty of time. For those planning whatever you've got planned for the weekend, we can tell you that today in Adelaide, a top of 23, hovering around the 19-degree mark right now. Perth dropping back to 10, but you're heading for 20. And Melbourne, 12 degrees near enough to, with a top of 22. Beautiful day coming your way Friday. Our way Friday. Gorgeous. Just sensational. It's all part of Australia Overnight, wherever you are. Good morning.
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8: If I say to you, Delta, you say?
9: Goodrum.
8: On stage around about 6 o'clock this morning for Eurovision. Delta Goodrum. Delta.
9: It's one thing I always found rather odd, that how does Australia get a guernsey in the Eurovision?
8: But we're
9: pleased. It is a European competition. I don't know.
8: Of which we are now a part.
9: Aren't we lucky?
8: We live in a global community.
9: We
8: no longer live.
9: We're just an extension of Europe now.
8: Well, yes. I would have said up until recently, we're actually a franchise of America.
9: Yes.
8: But probably not as much as we were 2 or 3 years ago.
9: Yeah, I think so. Interesting shift, isn't it?
8: It is, very much so. But you look at everything, a lot of which we do, eating, drinking, marketing, dressing, is very, you know, our television used to be, was just full of American programs, remember?
9: Yes.
8: So we were a franchise of. Jimmy, West Footscray, morning.
23: Hi, Tony, Nathan. Ethan, nice to speak to you again, Nathan.
9: Yeah, likewise, Jim.
23: I suppose you know the reason I haven't been on as much, because I've been very unwell. I have nurses coming every day. I've got heart failure all over again.
9: Oh, no.
23: I don't understand, because I had open heart surgery this October, 11th of October, would have been exactly 3 years. I'm disgusted that I've got cellulitis and lymphedema again, because before I was in Footscray Hospital in and out 10 years in a row. Hmm. I always expect it, but I didn't expect my heart failure to have caused the cellulitis and lymphedema again. That's what I'm disgusted about. I'm disgusted I've got heart failure, especially since my surgeon said to me, everything's going well. There's no need to come anymore. Your valve replacement, there's no rejection whatsoever.
9: Mm-hmm.
23: That's what I'm disgusted about. How can I have heart failure when I've had open heart surgery? Anyway, besides that, I know there's not much time, so what I drank for, usually I start my walks by going to the shorter corner at Geelong Road, which takes me a couple of minutes.
9: Yes.
23: Then I go to Robert Street where I sit. I just saw a couple of magpies. They were mates, a pair. And walking very proudly, but up above on the power lines, there was a mudlark. It kept continuously swooping down on them. It looked like it was practically landing on their backs, and it didn't faze them at all. They just kept walking like nothing was happening.
9: Yes, they didn't perceive the mudlark as a threat, because mudlarks they look like a little magpie with their colourings and things, and obviously they decided that, well, they don't need to get wound up because this little bird, and a mudlark is obviously much smaller than a magpie, it didn't bother them sufficiently, and obviously the mudlark was trying to protect a nest or a mate or something, but they weren't fussed about it. They didn't perceive it as a threat, so they didn't react.
8: Is the mud like peculiar to Victoria?
9: I don't believe so. I think their proper name is a pied currawong. We know them as mudlarks or peewees is another name for them. So I think they're fairly widespread, but they do look like little magpies with patches of black and white. Yeah, smaller versions.
8: And to your knowledge, not necessarily related beyond that.
9: I don't believe so. Yes, but they, you know, could well come from the same family back in the day, but they're certainly an awful lot smaller than magpies.
8: Jim, you look after yourself.
9: Yes, please, Jim.
8: Yeah,
9: goes okay.
8: Have a great weekend, and we'll talk to you next week. Merv, hello.
2: Good morning, Tony and Nathan.
8: Morning.
2: Just a question for you, Nathan.
9: Yeah.
2: With aeroplanes, I'm into the Titanic and I'm into aeroplanes and all that. Anyway, I was on a website and they reckon that where you sit in a plane as a passenger,
9: yes,
2: there's a little hole in the window.
9: Yes, but that hole doesn't go all the way to the outside because there are multiple layers of perspex. They don't use glass. And there is, if you have a look on any aeroplane you get in, on the inside layer, there is a little sort of drill hole usually at the bottom, and the aim of that is that it just allows the pressure to equalise between the area inside that, which before you get to the main part of the window, and the cabin, because otherwise if they didn't have that as you climbed and descended, then that inner pane, which is really just there to not even strength, but just for so you don't put your elbows out and do whatever. So it's just there for a little bit of added protection, but
8: safety
9: just for added safety. And it just, that little hole is there because otherwise, if you had the pressure build up behind it, it could blow those windows into the aeroplane as the aircraft climbed.
8: Because for all the flights,
9: the air expands.
8: For all the flights, I've never noticed the little hole in those.
9: Now you have a look next time.
2: There's right.
9: I'm sorry, I missed that, Merv.
2: No, I've never noticed a little hole in the window where you sit next to it.
9: Yes, it's just in the cabin, and you'll see it's just part of the inner pane, which is just more for a little bit of added protection. It's not actually structural.
8: Every single one?
9: Yep. But it's just there to equalise the pressure behind that and inside the cabin so that it doesn't blow out with excess pressure.
8: Never, ever noticed.
9: You have a look, and it's right Tony.
8: Thank you. Thank you very much.
9: Yes.
8: Speaking of which, a great performance, our dear friend Tony Moclair, you said, we've got 30 seconds, you've heard something very funny with Moclair.
9: I did, and we have to try and find it if we can.
8: The audio.
9: It's audio. He was interviewing an incredible impersonator called Elliot Lonnie, and Elliot was doing an impersonation of Pauline Hanson. And it was very funny. And then he invited Tony to do his Guido Hatzis impersonation. And the two of them were having a discussion. Very, very funny. We're going to need to find it.
8: See if we can find it. See it and do it maybe in the next hour or so. We will do this when we come back. More of your calls, 133693.
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8: It's like that great scene from the movie. What we got here
9: is a failure to communicate.
8: Which we love. Thank you for coming in the Friday. We might see you at some point next week.
9: Once yes, indeed. I have to have a look at the rooster.
8: The rooster. We'll have a look at the rooster. Thank you. Coming up in the next half hour, we will go over to the United States of America. Rod Smith will keep us up to date with some entertainment, and don't we?
13: News as it happens. This is Adelaide's 5AA.
14: Good morning, I'm Gabrielle Hodson. The opposition has pledged to create a future generations fund to help pay down debt and build infrastructure. The coalition says when resource revenues are higher than forecast, 80 cents of each dollar would be poured into the fund. A quarter of the money would be directed to regional areas. Delivering his budget reply, Liberal leader Angus Taylor says the policy will benefit the nation.
25: An Australia where we have confidence in our nation's future. An Australia where we have hope and optimism. This isn't the Australia we know today, but we have known it and we can know it again.
14: The opposition has also announced a $22 billion package which would gradually deliver a $1,000 tax cut to most workers by 2032. Mr Taylor would also cap migration and restrict 17 welfare benefits to Australian citizens only. Queensland Police want to hear from witnesses after a bus rollover that's claimed the life of one passenger. The crash happened on the Bruce Highway north of Bowen around 4. The bus with 29 people on board was heading from Cairns to Airlie Beach. The driver, a 70-year-old man from Mackay, is in Bowen Hospital with minor injuries. A date in the children's court in the morning for a 17-year-old girl accused of assaulting a pregnant teenager on a bus in Sydney's west. The alleged attacker was arrested after a short foot chase in Penrith on yesterday afternoon. She's facing three charges, including affray. Detectives in Melbourne's west are investigating a suspicious truck fire in Sunshine North. Police believe two males smashed the windows of a parked truck around 9, pouring accelerant inside the vehicle before lighting it. A woman's been released from hospital and into police custody after allegedly punching a 46-year-old paramedic in the groin and scratching a policewoman in Sydney. After a concern for welfare report, emergency services were called to Hyde Park, where the woman tried to leave during treatment. The 23-year-old will front court this morning, charged with assaulting a frontline health worker and assaulting police. And the American National Recording Registry has added 25 more items to its collection, spanning the history of recorded sound. For the first time, artists from the 21st century have been included, including Taylor Swift and Beyoncé with Single Ladies Put a Ring on It. Finance and the Aussie dollar is buying 72.1 US cents. The Dow Jones is up 373 points and the Nasdaq's up 236.
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14: NRL and New South Wales has claimed the Women's State of Origin series after winning their second match against Queensland, 14 points to 10. Blues player Kezzy App says she's proud of her team.
11: Yeah, it's always tough up here. Queensland are a really tough side, so but that, yeah, our heart was in our chest there on that last little bit, but yeah, just super proud of the girls' efforts.
14: The AFL's Sir Douglas Nicholls round has got going with a massive win for Geelong over Brisbane.
15: The Brisbane Lions, the reigning champs, have gone down in a stunning win by Geelong. Their first win on the road is a genuine away game, is a triumph. The grand final rematch reverses the score. The Cats winning by 41 points.
14: The Cats finished on 17 goals, 15, 117 to the Lions 11 goals, 10, 76. And the first ever FIFA World Cup final halftime entertainment has been announced. It'll feature Madonna, Shakira and BTS. The big one will be held on Sunday, July 19 at New Jersey Stadium. That's the latest in news and sport.
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8: Good work, Gabe. We'll have a look at what the papers are doing in the next hour, wherever you are right across Australia. It's good to know that you're there. Friday, 15th day of May, 2026. Coming up, as I mentioned, in this hour, Rod Smith will have a look at all the bits and pieces to do coming out of America. He usually has some really quirky stories. And a bit later on this morning, looking forward to catching up with Catherine Sayer. Catherine is the CEO of Family Business Association, which, as you probably know, is a membership-based great organisation representing family businesses, many of which go back to the late 1800s, by the way, early 1900s. It's a barometer survey, and we're going to talk about this survey that they have done for family businesses throughout Australia. They are being challenged in some quarters, so we'll look at all of that. It's all part of Australia Overnight. Now, if you're having a birthday today, you're sharing with some really interesting people. I mentioned earlier with Nathan, Trini Lopez was born on this day in 1937. You're thinking, oh, I didn't know that. Well, he was an American singer and son of Mexican parents, Trini Lopez. He had a major hit, which was the Peter, Paul and Mary song, If I Had a Hammer, but he did his own version. And I think the other one too, from memory, was Le Montre Very Pretty. Trini Lopez, we might play something for that a bit later on. And I didn't realise, but he was actually in the movie, the 1967 war movie, The Dirty Dozen. Trini Lopez, no longer with us. He died in 2020, but he was born on this day in 1937. The other one was Mike Oldfield, is 73. Nathan and I talked about that briefly earlier. You look at that movie, Tubular Bells, sensational piece of music. In 83, he released Moonlight Shadow, which became his biggest hit. Also a gorgeous song featuring Maggie Riley, I think it was on vocals. But here's the one that we thought we'd have a bit of fun with. Graham Gobel. Graham Gobel is a birthday boy and is really quite phenomenal for a range of reasons. Because why? Certainly Little River Band and the band in which he performed and played prior to that. If you think you know, 133693. Is that my dear friend Clint Treberg? Clint Treberg is over and he's carrying one of the biggest events in the world as we speak. Clint, good morning.
0: Happy Eurovision to you, Tony, from Vienna. I can hear the Ultravox song playing in the background, perhaps. But yes, we are back in Austria after 10 years for Eurovision, the 70th anniversary of Eurovision. Can you believe it's been a decade since we were first asked to participate on a little invitation, you know, because we do love Eurovision. We've been watching it on SBS for over 50 years.
8: Yeah.
0: And Guy Sebastian came along and he did us proud. And then every year since, we've been asked back and we're still getting weird looks from people on the street. Where is Australia in Europe and all that sort of stuff? But we are here. We are very happy because it's Delta Goodrum that's singing for Eurovision this year for Australia. And in about 2 hours' time, the show gets underway. And when I say the show, it's the second semi-final that Delta is in. She has to sing for her supper, so to speak. She sings in this semi-final. Then the voting happens. So if you're on a TV around 6 a.m. at Melbourne time, you will see Delta Goodrum live doing her thing, a beautiful song called Eclipse. It's an extraordinary performance of wonderful glittering costume she's wearing, this dress that's got about 7,000 Swarovski crystals on it. And the song is this soaring, roaring, beautiful thing that she plays the piano with. And she actually rises above this grand piano that's gold-plated. And it's absolutely fantastic. It's very, very Eurovision. So it's a wonderful thing to have Delta Goodrum here. And she actually is, you know, proper. Ready for this because, you know, she's been doing this for, you know, nearly 30 years of her 45 years on the planet. And I don't think we've ever had someone of this caliber, not to discredit anyone else that's been here, but she's really been putting in the hard yards. She's been to all the European nations, done all the talk shows, popped into the BBC in London and done all that sort of stuff. So she's done a presidential, you know, election campaign to get to this stage. So if anyone listening across Australia overnight is, you know, got a friend in Europe, this is a time to send a little WhatsApp message to your friends around Europe because we need them to vote for Delta. We need Delta to get through to the big grand finale on Sunday morning Australian time because it would be devastating if she doesn't. And we are doing pretty well in the odds. You know, the betting odds, if you look at it, Delta's about third or fourth to win this thing. We're just behind Greece and maybe Denmark, but Finland is the favourite to win this competition. They do an extraordinary sort of double act, a fella singing and a lady playing a violin on stage while flames go around them in true Eurovision style, Tony. You would expect nothing less.
8: Yeah, of course. So just explain, for those that may not know, he clearly doesn't travel alone. A team of people producing, helping, supporting her right through this competition?
0: Totally. It's a big production, you know, to put on. You know, the stage in itself, when you see it on the telly on SBS in a few hours, you'll know what I mean. It's a very creative process too. It's one thing to write a song that fits in under 3 minutes to get into the competition, a song that stands out from the rest. But it's another thing to bring it to life on stage. Don't forget too, there's 160 million people watching this show. You know, there's a few people that will get up early to watch it on SBS in Australia, then they can watch it later in the prime time as well. But Europe loves this thing. And I mean, there's the geopolitical conversation that's going on as to why Israel is here while, you know, there's a war going on and things like that. But for the most part, there is a separation of that discussion from the celebration of music, which it is. And it's been for the last 70 years. And it's just lovely to be back in Austria, the country that first invited us to be part of this in this special year. And also in the year that they announced there's going to be an Asian Eurovision competition happening. So come November, Asian countries will gather in the first host city, which will be Bangkok in Thailand, and they'll get to do this. And hopefully that'll be the beginning of a wonderful thing. It's really an Olympic Games, if you like, Tony, of music. And it's so wonderful. I've been to this, you know, celebration of music for the last decade Australia's been here. And by golly, it's a lovely thing.
8: And certainly, like, great artistic pursuit too, by the way. There was a lovely piece, oh, I shouldn't say that, I nearly said gorgeous again. There was a great piece on the program. I'll think of the name of the program in just a moment. It'll come back to me in a tick. It's right on the tip of the tongue. But it features Tropfest, the fact that the great Tropfest in Australia, how it started, how that was set up, and how it disappeared for a little while, but has come back in unimaginable ways. Tropfest, have you ever been? Have you seen it? Familiar with the amazing work they do in Tropfest?
0: No, totally. And that's what this is essentially all about.
8: Yeah.
0: It's about bringing countries together.
8: Yes.
0: You know, Europe's quite a vast place, you know, in the world. And, you know, it's a huge piece of land, you know, almost as big as Australia when you think about it geographically. But within that, there's these different languages, there's these different cuisines, there's a different way of looking at life. But yet, once a year, around May, they come together and people celebrate those differences, that uniqueness about perhaps a cultural song that they're bringing, or a different language that we've never heard of or don't hear of. And that's what Australia is so delighted to be part of, because, you know, we're kind of the special cousin that comes along, you know, to this thing. And we haven't, you know, we don't really belong to Europe, but we're welcomed and we're really, you know, glad to be here. Delta is absolutely a class act. And when you see what she does with Eclipse, if she doesn't make it through, Tony, gosh, I might as well never come to Eurovision again.
8: No, don't say that. She'll be fine. She will do us proud, there's no doubt. Clint, enjoy. It's good to have you on the program. Thanks for picking up the phone.
0: Always good to be with you, Tony. Good on you.
8: See you, mate. For those that haven't heard, this is Delta Goodrum Eclipse.

0: That's the official music video. It's Fantastica when we eclipse Delta Goodrum. We wish her well. Johnny Doremus, good morning to you.
1: This is John Doremus with the passing parade and the story of a traitress, Mathilde Carré, the one they called the Cat. I'll be back to tell you the story after this message.
2: The manufacturers of Mortine insect spray and Mortine powder present for your entertainment, Yes, What?
3: Today I intend to start you off on a study of geography. Which state in Australia has the largest coastline? Stanford.
4: Try.
5: Well, I'll say Victoria.
3: Victoria? What rubbish. Try again.
5: South Australia?
3: No.
5: Queensland?
3: No.
5: New South Wales?
3: No.
5: Tasmania?
3: No.
5: Western Australia.
3: Right, amazing. Stanford, you got that right.
5: Yes, sir.
3: Yes. Now, what is the capital of Western Australia?
5: Perth.
3: Marvellous, you got that right, too.
5: Yes, sir.
3: We're making wonderful headway.
5: I know a story about a man from Perth.
3: Well, that's interesting, but we don't want to hear it.
5: Good.
3: No.
5: There was a young fella from Perth, the unluckiest chap on earth. When he heard a mosquito or fly, the poor chap had half died, till he got more teams.
3: Well, go on, the poem's not finished.
5: No, but the mosquitoes and flies
3: are. Are they?
5: Sure. The mere mention of the name Mortine finishes them. It just dulls insects and things.
6: Is that right, sir?
3: Now, take him away.
7: Well, Bottomley may be exaggerating a little, but even if the mention of Mortine won't kill insects, one whiff of it most certainly will. Mortine is certain death to flies, mosquitoes, and all other insect pests. Mortine has no substitute. Never ask for fly spray. Insist on Mortine. Look on the screw cap of every bottle for the famous Mortine dog and the words, when you're on a good thing, stick to it.
1: Mathilde Carré was born Mathilde Bellard in Marseille in 1909. The daughter of a French army colonel, she led a comparatively sheltered life. She was 27 when she met Captain Jean Carré at a dance given by her father's regiment. 6 weeks later, she became his wife and accompanied him to a small village in southern Algeria where he had been stationed. At the outbreak of World War II, Carré was rushed back to France. Mathilde remained in Algeria. On receiving news of her husband's death prior to the collapse of the Maginot Line, she went at once to the city of Algiers and begged the authorities to ship her home so she could join the Women's Nursing Corps. She was informed that she would have to wait her turn. But her association with a French paratroop officer hastened matters, and before long she found herself in Paris. There she went to work at a hospital. The rapid German advance prompted her to flee south, along with tens of thousands of other refugees. In Toulouse, she organized an assembly point for wounded troops. And 2 days before the Vichy government surrendered, a wounded Polish officer was brought to her for treatment. His name was Armand. They were mutually attracted and became lovers. Armand told her of his plan to set up an espionage and resistance movement to spy on and fight the Germans wherever possible. He had a list of reliable French officers he wanted to contact, but it was too dangerous for him to venture into the Vichy zone, let alone Nazi-occupied territory. So Mathilde took on the job instead. Within 2 months, she had rallied the officers in question and organized a movement that was to become a vital link in the Franco-British underground network. Late in 1941, the group shifted its headquarters to Paris. The services of a pretty waitress known as Violetta were enlisted by Armand, who made the fatal mistake of preferring her kisses to those of Mathilde. An indiscretion on the part of Violetta, sparked off by Mathilde's jealousy, led to the arrest of all three. While being held at a military prison, Mathilde was visited by a Gestapo agent named Hugo Bleicher, who told her she would be shot unless she switched her allegiance to Germany. Embittered to the point of mania by the fickleness of Armand, she agreed, and Mathilde was ordered to return to her old underground headquarters. She worked there unsuspected by her free French comrades, feeding the Gestapo valuable information. She contrived to have herself smuggled across to England, where she worked in the headquarters of General de Gaulle. But the British grew suspicious of her. They watched her every move, and she was arrested by two agents from Scotland Yard. After being confined for 3 years in Holloway Prison, she was flown back to Paris. And at her trial in 1949, the defense pleaded for mercy because of her early services to France. But they pleaded to no avail. Mathilde Carré, alias the Cat, was condemned to death. 2 months later, the sentence was commuted to life imprisonment with forced labor. Her papers were marked, never to be released. Our time is up until we meet again for another chapter in The Passing Parade. This is John DeRemus. Thank you so much. And goodbye for now.
0: John, well done. You, thanks. When we come back, Rod in America, great story about a machine that foretold lottery numbers. Details still to come.
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0: Well, let's find out. We'll ask him what's it like there in beautiful California as we speak. Rodney Smith, good morning.
1: G'day, Tony. Look, it's like it is always, isn't it?
0: Beautiful. Beautiful. That's what you need to say.
1: 18 degrees at the moment, heading for a top of 20. Hey, before we get into it, you were talking about Eurovision. You had
0: we were.
1: The guy from, where's Eurovision at the moment?
0: Austria.
1: Austria, right. Well, back in 1974, if you really want to, you know, put your mind back then, Olivia Newton-John competed for the UK with Long Live Love.
0: Yes, and she did.
1: She got sixth place. That's right, sixth place with 14 points. But who won that year?
0: In which year, 74?
1: Yeah, 74 with 24 points.
0: I'm probably going to say ABBA.
1: You're right. Yes, they won with Waterloo.
0: Yeah,
1: unbelievable. Olivia was up against them.
0: Yeah, and she, I mean, I wonder whether they reflect on that. Why didn't we pick her as the great star that she became?
1: Well, but don't forget she was competing with competing for the UK. That was then.
0: But then
1: after that, she just Australia always was her home.
0: Twas. Let's look some of these stories. I don't want to run out of time, but these stories coming out. So the so-called arms race has broken out, has it not, with China?
1: It is, yes. It's not nuclear weapons or anything like that. This time it's robotic soldiers.
0: Yeah.
1: And experts warn that Beijing may have already taken the lead. And an AI humanoid robot that looks like C-3PO from Star Wars. Now, this could make warfare much deadlier by mimicking human soldiers. And China has an obvious advantage over the US, as the country has already developed and deployed an eye-watering number of robots outside of the military sector. It's just unbelievable how far they're pushing ahead with all this, because China has nearly 10 times as many robots in factories than the US. And don't forget, at the moment, yes, we have the President of the United States, Donald Trump. He's over there on his two-day visit, just discussing trade and other things. Also, the war in Iran and Taiwan. Don't know how far he's going to get with that one.
0: It's well and truly a game. It'll be fascinating to watch over the next couple of days, just where all that goes. If I say to you two words, Spencer Pratt.
1: Would you know who he was?
0: Got no idea.
1: No idea. I'll tell you what, a lot of people here in California and everywhere in the United States, former reality TV star. He was in a show 20 years ago called The Hill.

0: done, he's put campaign advertising on its head with all this AI stuff, and it's just, people love it. It's just, I think that's the new step with any political campaigning now. It's just AI-driven stuff. If you do have a chance, check out his ads, what he's put out. He's got one, he's like Batman, and he's cleaning up, right, with the governor from California, also the mayor. How it's all been put together is just unbelievable, and everyone just loves it. Also, look, he has been the outsider, but now I think he is nearly like the front runner, because he had his house burned down in the fires, and a little bit of factual stuff for you, Tony. Now, as the fires were happening here in Los Angeles, yeah, Karen Bass, the mayor, she was over in Ghana. That's right.
1: As you
0: just
1: do.
0: Having a good time. And the deputy mayor, yeah, he was under house arrest for fabricating a bomb threat to City Hall. So you worked that one out. Yeah, he was running Los Angeles.
1: Yeah, the sort of people we want in town.
0: Yeah, so he's really got a good thing happening, because all his stuff's going viral. All the media is really wanting an interview with this guy. So, hey, we'll see what happens. I think he may become the next LA mayor.
1: Watch this space. That's the name, Spencer Pratt. Now, there's a story doing the rounds about a machine that foretold lottery numbers. Want to get all those details? That's next. Rod Smith in the United States.
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1: Rod Smith in the United States. You remember the time, Rod, eggs were good for you, eggs were not so good for you, eggs were really good for you. It just flipped

0: flip-flop, flip-flop, where is it up to?
1: Well, look, all the information is out there now with all the research there, Tony. So an egg is definitely good for you. That's right.
0: We love them.
1: Look, one egg or more a week has been linked to lowering Alzheimer's risk. And a study found that eating eggs reduced the risk. And it's just wonderful to know, isn't it? Because scientists found that, you know, those who ate eggs more regularly had less protein buildup in the brain associated with Alzheimer's. Now, in Australia, do you remember a guy from Victoria? He promoted eggs for many years.
0: Yeah, I can see his face.
1: Also changed the way Aussies thought about food. Yeah. Who was that?
0: I can see him with that fabulous beard, a wonderful ability to communicate brilliantly straight down the barrel of the camera. And his name was?
1: Yep. Peter Russell Clark.
0: That's the great man.
1: What a guy.
0: We love a great name with a hyphen.
1: Yeah, what a great guy. Yeah. And you can still check out his recipes. They're all still good. So check him out still.
0: I'm looking at the songs that we're going to talk about. Oh, this is going to be a hard choice. Tell us about this machine. I hope this is a true story. A fortune-telling machine that looked at the lottery numbers and said, well, here they are, and butter me on both sides, they came up.
1: Yes. Do you remember a fortune-telling machine? It was called Zoltar. And
0: not really.
1: I think it was in, well, it was in the movie called Big with Tom Hanks. Anyway, it foretold the lottery numbers for this guy that was told to him probably 30 years ago there, Tony. But guess what? He's been using the numbers all these years. And, yes, they finally came up. That's right, because he thought they've got to come up sooner or later. And, yes, won $1 million just for doing the numbers every week for all those years. Not 3 years, 30 years.
0: Wow.
1: Well, it paid for itself in a way, didn't it?
0: I wonder if AI will come in as we go, might ask AI, when will my numbers drop? And see what the answer is.
1: It's getting better and better, isn't it?
0: Won't be far away. What colour are your eyes, by the way?
1: It's blue. How about yours?
0: Green.
1: Green? Well, you're 2% of all humans on this planet that have green eyes. That's right. It's a rarity, not a coincidence. And green eyes, like I said, are the rarest on the planet. And it's quite unbelievable. You know, like, why is there 79% of people that have brown eyes, 8 to 10% have blue, and 2 have green? But it's all genetics there, Tony. So, you know, brown eyes are the most dominant, and lighter colours, you know, really, you have to ask the question about them.
0: Well, I know why mine are green, because I just drip in envy.
1: Because, look, how's this? The thing is, are we going to become extinct with our, you know, coloured eyes? The answer is no, because the coloured eyes will persist. That's right. The gene will persist in the population, only on a small scale. But we're still going to be there.
0: That name you mentioned, that name you mentioned earlier, Spencer. If I said to you and the audience, who is the most famous Spencer ever?
1: Well, Spencer Davis Group would come to mind, wouldn't it?
0: Oh, that would be one. Musically, that would be one. There was a great actor. There was a fantastic.
1: I know you got me, Tony.
0: There was a fantastic. A couple of great actors, I think. Anyway, we might do that another time. A very famous
1: Spencer Tracy.
0: Excellent work. Look at you. Look at you go. I'm with you. He was just fantastic, Spencer Tracy. For those of a vintage who would know, and know, I'm just looking the other side of the glass, and of course, they've glazed over. Spencer who? Spencer Tracy? No. You tell the young ones today, and they just don't understand.
1: Yeah. How does that work?
0: So let's go back first up. Can we do it in numerical order?
1: Sure. 1977, Leo Sayer was number one in the US with the song When I Need You. and 1983, Spandau Ballet scored their first and only number one in the UK with the album and also the title track.
0: Gold?
1: Yeah, in the UK was, yes.
0: Gold.
1: You're right.
0: Yeah, thank you. What a song. Great track.
1: And also True, don't forget.
0: Oh, True was the other one, yes. Both wonderful tracks, yep.
1: 1988, there, Tony. Led Zeppelin reunited for Atlantic Records for the 50th anniversary party in Madison Square Gardens. And appearing with the band was Jason Bonham, the son of John Bonham. Also Foreigner and Crosby, Stills and Nash, Genesis, all some great bands played. Queen 2002, yes, the musical opened in London. We Will Rock You. But 1972, Tony. America had a number one hit in Australia. That's right. What was it?
0: Horse with No Name. What a song. Have a great weekend. Thank you, Rodney.

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8: 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The characters are portrayed by radio actors reading a script. Some episodes may contain material which some people may find offensive or upsetting. 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

0: Londini had gone back to Hampstead Heath, and on that very day he'd had an accident whilst doing his trick cycling act in the fun show. It was a serious accident. He would virtually lose the use of an arm and he would have a permanent limp. This meant that he would benefit under an insurance policy he had taken out many years before. Somehow he'd had to get money for Emily. This was how he'd chosen to do it. Londini had been a tumbling clown for longer than most people could remember. He knew how to fall, and he knew that he had to injure himself in just such a way as to be eligible to collect from the insurance company. He needed more courage than any man had a right to have. For 2 days he lay in a hospital in Hampstead in a state of shock, and then slowly he began to recover.
1: I'm afraid you can't stay very long, Mr. Masters. He's still very ill.
2: I understand. Mr. Londini.
3: Yes?
2: My name is Masters. I'm from the...
3: National Life Insurance Company? Yes, I've been expecting you.
2: This is the first time they've let me in to see you. You had a very narrow squeak.
3: Yeah, I did, didn't I? Bill get in touch with you?
2: That's right.
3: Sorry about this.
2: How did it happen?
3: Accident. Misjudged my timing. A wretched cycle seemed to slip out from under me. Accident.
2: I see. The doctor told you the extent of your injuries.
3: Yes. I have to give up my career.
2: I'm afraid so.
3: And that makes me eligible for the insurance money.
2: That's why I'm here, Mr. Londini. There are some papers to sign if you feel strong enough.
3: Yes, I can sign them.
2: The pension is paid on each successive Friday, so...
3: I don't want the pension.
2: But I don't...
3: The policy says I can take the option on a lump sum. £5,000.
2: Well, yes, I...
3: I want the money.
2: Mr. Londini, you've had a very bad shock, and perhaps you...
3: I want the money. Well, it's to your benefit, isn't it? Don't insurance companies prefer to pay out lump sums rather than pensions?
2: Well, it's...
3: And the money's to be sent to a doctor in Somerset. Doctor's looking after Miss Emily Peebles. I'll give you his name and address.
2: Well, this is all rather irregular.
3: Yes, but it's legal.
2: Well, yes.
3: Then please do as I ask.
2: But what about yourself?
3: Thank you, but I have resources.
2: You have?
3: That's right. Memories, Mr. Masters. A whole host of memories. Children laughing. Smell of the sawdust. The blare of the band. The overture. The entrance of the clowns. And then the audience laughed. Shouting, applauding. You go into your routine, you work to the children, you make them laugh, and you've got nothing else to worry about. Nothing else to worry about.
1: I'm afraid you'll have to leave now, Mr. Masters.
2: Yes, well, I think he's fallen asleep. Strange man.
1: Ah, wonderful man. He was the greatest clown of them all, you know. A magnificent entertainer.
2: I wonder who this Miss Emily Peebles is. I wonder why he wants all the insurance money paid to her doctor. Ah, well, you'll come across a lot of strange cases in the insurance business.

0: Well, this is the room, Miss... what did you say your name was again?
1: Mortimer. Kathleen Mortimer.
0: Oh, yes, Miss Mortimer. Well, the rent's £2.10 a week, in advance, and meals extra.
1: Oh, that'll be fine, thanks.
0: In advance?
1: Of course.
0: Of course, in the season, the rent goes up to £5. That is if you're here, then.
1: Well, I don't know how long I'll be staying yet.
0: Now, haven't we met before? Your face seems awfully familiar.
1: No, I'm sure we haven't. This is my first visit to Leven Bay.
0: Oh. You here on business or pleasure?
1: Well, I've been very ill. I thought I'd find somewhere quiet to rest up.
0: Oh, Leven Bay's quiet enough in the off-season. Places like a morgue. Nothing much to do. You didn't bring much luggage with you?
1: I left it at the station. It'll be delivered soon.
0: Oh.
1: Is there anyone else staying in the boarding house?
0: Oh, a couple of permanents. They won't bother you much, though.
1: Bother me?
0: Ah, they keep themselves to themselves. All except Mr. Beasley, that is. Quite a gay gentleman he is. Meal sharp at the appointed hours, and you have to vacate your rooms each morning between 10 and 11 so they can be cleaned up. No gentlemen visitors to the rooms after 10 p.m. and no wirelesses or electric irons.
1: Very well. And don't worry, I shan't be having any visitors.
0: Well, love, hope you'll be comfortable. How are you going to occupy your time? I'm sure I don't know.
1: I don't know either. Larson, London, Hampstead Heath, Somerset. And now Leven Bay on the coast of Cornwall. £6 and some silver. When that's gone, what then? Well, at least Londini and Rowley won't have to worry about me anymore. Rowley. Rowley.
2: Well, Mr. Corbett, I'm sure you like Larson. A good place to open a new business. Go ahead, little town, this.
3: Yes, that's the impression I get.
2: Ah, here's a nice little office that suits you. Only been empty a couple of days. A telephone is plenty of light.
3: Yeah, very nice.
2: What line of business do you say you was in again?
3: Importing.
2: Oh, yes, very lucrative these days. What do you think about this office, eh? I'd like to take a lease on it.
3: It's very pleasant. What about that office over there on the other side of the corridor? Looks like it might be empty too.
2: Oh, yes. A suite of four offices, but I'm afraid they aren't available for renting.
3: Oh? Why not?
2: They've been sealed by the police.
3: Police?
2: It used to belong to Mr. Julian Kilburn. They own the building, you know. You'll have heard about the case.
3: No, I don't think so. But then I've only just come back from abroad.
2: Oh. Well, it was headlines in all the papers. Terrible murder. I found Mr. Kilburn with his head bashed in. I was the one that found him. They're still looking for the girl that done it.
3: Girl?
2: That's right. Kay Kinneil. There's been a big hunt on for her. Police still haven't found her.
3: Well, there's nothing in the newspapers about it now.
2: No. Seems like the story's gone stale. Oh, but it was big news a week or so back.
3: Did you know the girl?
2: Very well. Nice, quiet little thing she was. Quite a looker. Not at all the sort you'd think would be violent. Then you can't tell about them quiet ones, can you? Still waters run deep. That's what I always say.
3: Kilburn, haven't I seen that name somewhere before?
2: They own that big departmental store on the High Street. Oh. A ton of other property beside. Very influential family in this town. Plenty of money.
3: Well, all the influence and money didn't do Julian Kilburn any good, evidently. Didn't stop him getting hit over the head with an ebony ruler.
2: No. Of course, there are some who says that he deserved all he got, mind you. Bit of a playboy, I say. And he wasn't over trouble with his conscience, neither.
3: Bad lad, eh?
2: So they say.
3: And the girl?
2: His secretary.
3: Love affair?
2: Well, it seems there's two sides to that. Some folks believe he was gone on her. And the others say that she was madly in love with him.
3: And what do you think?
2: Oh, I keep my opinions to myself.
4: Very wise.
2: How about this office?
4: I'd like a couple of days to think it over, if I might.
2: Oh, surely you don't want to rush into these things. Yeah, I'd better give this place a bit of a dust over whilst I'm here.
3: I must be getting on my way. I'll keep in touch.
2: Very good, Mr. Kirby. Hello? Mr. Felix Kilburn? This is Andy, the janitor. Got a bit of interesting information for you. Fellow by the name of Roland Corbett's just been in. Looking over some empty offices in the building. Took quite an interest in your brother's death. He said he hadn't heard about it before. Just come back from abroad. He let something slip. He mentioned the Ebony Ruler. And I hadn't told him about it. Yes, I thought you'd be interested. Well, you know me, sir. Always anxious to give service to the Kilburn family. Good day, sir. Now, I wonder what Mr. Roland Corbett's game is. Well, I expect the Kilburns will find

0: Londini in a hospital in Hampstead. Emily in her sickbed in her cottage in Somerset. Me in a remote, empty seaside town called Leven Bay. And Rowley and Larson. Many miles separated us all, and yet there was a strong link still holding us close to one another. Rowley was playing the detective, and in Larson, with the Kilburn family close to hand, that could be a very dangerous game, especially if he was looking for evidence to clear the girl on the run.
1: Regularly to school is a great way to be physically active, but until they're 10, children must always hold an adult's hand when crossing the road. Friday, 16th of May, is National Walk Safely to School Day. 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If you must use a car, leave it a good distance from school and walk the rest of the way.
2: And remember, active kids are healthy kids.
1: Find us at walk.com.au, Facebook, Instagram and X.
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12: News coming up, Gabe will then come into Studio 2. We'll have a look at the papers, what the papers are saying. And they say a fair bit down. We asked the question earlier in the program. What song do you think Coles perhaps would think about using again in the future? 133-693. We're going to have a bit of fun with
11: News as it happens. This is Adelaide's 5AA.
13: Good morning, I'm Gabrielle Hodson. The federal government claims the opposition will come after Medicare to pay for various measures in their budget reply. Liberal leader Angus Taylor has pledged to automatically index all tax thresholds to inflation, giving workers an extra $1,000 over 4 years. The measure is expected to cost $22 billion, but senior government minister Claire O'Neill says the coalition hasn't done its homework.
14: Angus Taylor is a Liberal straight out of central casting, and we know what that means. It means they're coming after Medicare, they're coming after education, and they're coming after the services that your family relies on.
13: The opposition has also used its budget reply to announce a big cut to Australia's migration rate and overhaul welfare spending. Defence would get a boost and a special fund would be established to pay down debt and build infrastructure, especially in regional areas. An Albanese government plan to introduce a 30% tax on family and personal trusts is going to hit the finances of dozens of federal MPs from both sides of politics. SMH The Age says almost one in three MPs have declared they or a family member have at least one kind of trust. Queensland Nationals MP Andrew Wilcox is the biggest user of the financial vehicle and is attached to 17 trusts. The AFP's charged a 22-year-old in Sydney over a menacing message sent to a federal MP. Investigators executed a search warrant in Bligh Park, seizing electronic devices. If found guilty, he could face up to 3 years jail. A plane's departed the Netherlands for WA carrying six passengers from a virus-hit cruise ship. It could get to the RAAF Peace Airbase around 9 hours from now. The passengers, who aren't showing any symptoms of hantavirus, quarantine facility. Federal Health Minister Mark Butler says all precautions have been taken.
15: There are very strict conditions about quarantine arrangements at Bullsbrook. Australians can have very high confidence every taken completely safely.
13: And the Melbourne Symphony Orchestra has contacted donors saying philanthropic on legal fees. The Financial Review says the MSO is getting ready to fight a landmark Fair Work case brought against it by pianist Jason Gillam, who had performances cancelled after he made a statement about the Gaza conflict while on stage. Finance 72.2 US cents. The Dow Jones is up 331 points and the Nasdaq.
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13: Nichols in Brisbane by 41 points at the Gabba in a grand final rematch that's seen a reversal of fortune. Geelong's Sean Manner booted five goals and told Fox Footy he was making the most of an opportunity.
16: I think we've been the best at that for the last few years, so to get back on top of that, obviously key to success, so that's good.
13: The Cats have climbed to third on the ladder. The Lions have sunk to sixth. NRLW and New South Wales has won its second women's State of Origin match, claiming the entire series, beating Queensland 14 points to 10.
17: The siren sounds. Back to back for the Blues. It's for New South Wales.
13: That call from Nine. WNBL NBL basketball superstar Bryce Cotton will make his long-awaited debut for the Boomers after a drawn-out visa ordeal. The 33-year-old will represent Australia at the FIBA Basketball World Cup qualifiers in Perth next year. Cotton's won six of the league's MVPs. That's the latest news and sport.
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12: Gabe, why don't you whistle while you work, whip into Studio 2. We'll have a look at the papers together as we do. Melbourne right now, just over the 11-degree mark. Gorgeous day ahead, though. Top of 22, as you mentioned. Sunshine. Thank you. In WA, hello. Perth, 9 degrees. Top of 20. Showers. Oh. Adelaide, hello. At 19 degrees and a top of 23 for your Friday. A big round of sport. We'll talk more about that as we go through. But let's first up have a look at the papers. Gabe Hodgson, good morning.
13: Good morning. Happy Friday.
12: Friday. It is. Fair bit to plough through. There's there's lots still to hang over from the budget.
13: It's intriguing. Look, the budget is a big thing because I see it and you know, if you get a chance, you read the fine print. But Polly's then go out and announce these things when we already know about them. Then they announce them again and again. And some things get re-announced three or four times.
12: Yeah.
13: The same thing.
12: And I guess when you say that, I'm thinking you and I, because we do this every day for a living, have done it for years.
13: Mm.
12: Whereas I think many are probably not inclined to absorb it as much as you have done for your entire working
13: career.
12: Well,
13: look, often you'll see a media release and you think, hang on.
12: It's an oldie.
13: Mm. I've heard about this before. Yeah. I'm sure I have. I mean, and if it doesn't get enough traction, they'll wait a few weeks and release it again.
12: Two words, Bill Kelty.
13: Bill Kelty, yep.
12: Urge the Albanese government to kill off tax avoidance and bracket creep by slashing the top marginal rate to 39%. Former ACTU boss and RBA board member's plea comes after the ALP used the federal budget to wind back negative gearing and capital gains. Goes on to say, he said, emphasising he was not criticising the government. Beautiful. Good on you, Bill. Since the budget's release, the former Treasury Secretary, that's Ken Henry, has also called for income tax rates to be lowered in the foreseeable future.
13: Okay. Look, another thing that's come out of the budget is family trusts, you know, personal trusts, that sort of thing. You're going to have to pay 30% tax, and I believe this kicks in, I think it's this time next year, but don't quote me on that.
12: Yep.
13: But look, a lot of federal MPs, one in three, a third of them have personal or family trust,
12: yeah,
13: or a family member with a trust. So they hit themselves, you know. Bit of a surprise, but Queensland Nationals Polly, Andrew Wilcox, he has 17. Most, if you have one at all, it's usually one. Libby Coker, she's a Geelong Polly, 7. Allegra Spender, New South Wales, 5. What else have we got?
0: 17.
13: Rick Wilson, who's from WA, 6. 6 personal trusts, and Ben Small, who's also from WA, 3 personal trusts. So that's a story in the Sydney Morning Herald. But, yeah, that's interesting. 17, what do you do with all that's
0: money?
13: That's
0: money,
13: just
0: money.
13: Too complicated for my little brain to...
0: Well, they would have people.
13: Oh, I guess so. They've maybe their accountant. Just leave it to the accountant.
0: And just let them run with it. On page 13, Herald Sun... It talks about the nightly soap operas of when the kids are little.
13: Now, soap opera.
0: You and I have been through this, where wash, wash, wash, wash, wash, wash, wash, wash, wash, wash, wash, wash, turns out maybe not good for the little ones.
13: Well, yeah, they're saying we're overwashing our babies.
0: We're overwashing the babies. For some parents, the nightly bath time is fun, bonding, all that sort of good stuff.
13: Oh, it's not always fun. You get a toddler in the bath.
0: Oh, I love it.
13: Get in the bath. Get in the bath. You've got 5 seconds to get in the bath. 5, 4, 3. Get in the bath.
0: Not when they're only 4 and 5 and 6 months old. That you've got to manage that. You don't say to a 6 month. Okay, in the bath you get. Off you go.
13: Oh, look, a one-year-old will carry on.
0: Yeah, they will. The nightly bath has long been the centre of children's routines, but dermatologists. And parenting experts say no need to do it daily.
13: I think, look...
0: 2 or 3 washes a week.
13: You've got to clean the rear end, honestly. You've got to clean.
0: Yeah, well, that's a... Well,
13: it is a given.
0: Of course, that's a given.
13: It is a given.
0: Just a little wipe, but not the bath, per se. The family history, this is a Melbourne mum, Sarah, says baths... 7 months daughter Hazel twice a week using soap-free products, warm rather than hot water to avoid skin flare-ups.
13: Oh, there's no way you'd put a baby in hot water.
0: 2 or 3 washes a week. That's plenty. And right through until puberty.
13: Really?
0: Yeah, right through.
13: I think that the teenage years, skin gets a bit oily, hormonal changes, oily hair, all that sort of thing. You really need to wash daily.
0: Little perspiration.
13: But, I'd agree with that. A lot of newborns, they say you shouldn't clean off the, I think it's called Lanugo, the white cheesy stuff on their skin.
0: I'll trust you on that.
13: Well, I think that, please correct me if I'm wrong, but they're saying don't.
0: What did you call it, cheesy stuff?
13: It's, I can't describe it. It's this white stuff on the skin, but there's a lot of people wash it off straight away or wipe it off.
0: When babies arrive.
13: But the theory now is to leave it there until it disappears by itself.
0: Those that deliver babies for a living, 133-693, tell us because I have no idea what you're talking
13: about. Is it called, is it Lanugo? Have I got that
0: careful.
13: Right?
0: Careful. A man has been tasered and arrested after a wild police chase through Melbourne's inner northwest. Police allege Subaru WRX. Poor Subaru. They've been, Subarus are fantastic. Those WRX are wonderful cars, but they've been driven and driven and driven and driven. They've been made to their branding because of how people sometimes use them for evil and not for good.
13: Well, yeah.
0: Anyway, police allege a Subaru WRX has been driven through Flemington on nothing but its rims.
13: I heard about this one. Yeah.
0: Spotted
13: the sparks were flying.
0: Yeah, well and truly.
13: It's actually cut a deep mark into the road too. Not a good way to drive.
0: So has there any been charges being laid? No, nobody yet. Anyone looking for information? Taken to hospital, no charges are yet. So I can say, here's the slogan, and you can repeat it after me. Don't be a dick.
13: Okay.
0: Don't be a dick. Simple as that.
13: All right. This one's from Variety. Pete Townsend, the Who, and also very well-known solo artist.
0: Yep.
13: Wonderful. His publishing catalogue and other rights have been acquired by Wave Music in a 9-figure deal. Eye-watering amount of money. Now, as you know, the Who, my generation, and also this song.
1: Ever since

0: Elton John version. That's fantastic.
1: Yes, yes, I didn't know. Look, I did see Tommy years ago.
0: Tommy, yeah. I reckon it's got to be 70.
1: 75?
0: Oh, if not even a bit earlier. 72, the song, 73, early part of the 70s.
1: I believe the song came out earlier, but yeah. the musical opera was 75. But
0: there was a performance, I'm sure. People confirm or deny. Wasn't there a show at the Sydney Meyer Music Bowl? The Music Bowl.
1: Of Tommy.
0: And I reckon that was about 72 or 73.
1: Oh, gee, way before my time.
0: I was little.
1: Yes, very little. So, yeah, look, he's selling these publishing rights, nine-figure deal.
0: Does it give a price?
1: No, that doesn't give a price, just nine figures, which, you know, just blows my mind. But he's written, this is very poetic, I write songs, stories and poetry, and every now and again I paint. Almost every day of my life I work with musicians and other creatives, spend a lot of my time building charitable solutions for organisations that help young creative people. Music is my main medium. With my incredibly talented wife, I've been supported on every level to remain as young as I can, and if I ever get too old to paint, I will borrow Matisse's scissors. Now, do you know the story about Matisse?
0: Just remind us about Matisse.
1: He was a painter. But when he got too old to paint, he used to cut up bits of paper and did collages.
0: Wow, did not know.
1: Yeah, collages. Mm. I have a feeling Primary Wave are sharpening me up a special pair of scissors.
0: Nice. Do you remember what you paid for rent in the day when you were renting either an apartment or a little house?
1: I know when I was sharing, like house sharing, it was usually about 50, 60, 70 bucks.
0: Yeah, a week.
1: Yeah, whereas renting a place, I mean, it depended on the size and all sorts of factors, but 130, 150, something like that.
0: Yeah, I think when I started in Ballarat, circa 1980, down in Sebastopol, I'm thinking around about 125 a week.
1: Okay.
0: And so that was 1980.
1: Wow, okay.
0: But having said that,
1: see, that's not too different to me.
0: Yeah.
1: A few decades later.
0: Careful. But whilst I was paying that was still a lot of money, because I think the salary in those days was only about, I think it was less than 300. So it was a fair slice.
1: Probably 40% of your.
0: Yeah.
1: Yeah.
0: So
1: yeah.
0: In that sense, it's sort of relative. Having said that, a big story in the paper today talks about the rental divide deepening for everyday residents across the country. New study reveals medium rent price is unaffordable for household on medium income. So what's changed? About 29 million households, 31% are renters in Australia, with about 6.2 million households holding mortgages.
1: Yeah, it's so hard.
0: Yeah, it's really hard. But it was hard so then hard. Too. And I guess, and I'm not labouring that, but we got through it eventually, but it was tough.
1: Yeah.
0: And as a result of that, I've said it on the program before, I don't know whether I've told you, you know, in those days I had a second and sometimes third job.
1: That wouldn't surprise me. Many people do that now.
0: Yeah. Whilst hosting the morning program or the afternoon program back then, probably in the early 80s, on the radio station.
1: Can I ask, a lot of radio people do this. Did you do spruking?
0: Every down at Metro.
1: Go out the butchers and, get your kilo of meat for $6, you know.
0: That's it.
1: That sort of thing.
0: Did all of that and above. If there was a small fee or to host an event for not a lot of money in those days, that's how you survived it.
1: Yeah, yeah. Well, that's great that you did
0: and
1: that.
0: And the way this program's going, I may be back doing that in the latter part of this year.
1: Oh, do you know something we don't?
0: No.
1: Okay.
0: Maybe at the front of Maya.
1: Okay. Hello, you could be the new Santa.
0: That's right.
1: Just need to grow some hair and a beard.
0: Careful. What else are you looking at?
1: Okay. Delta Goodrum countdown about 40 minutes from now.
0: Semi-final. Clint
1: starts.
0: Told us around about 5:30 or 6, maybe 6, as much as 6.
1: Oh, okay. No, I was.
0: You had 5:30, did you?
1: 5, okay, yeah. But right. Look, this time next hour, I guess the second semi-final's on. Now, British papers are reporting a bit of a... Delta Goodrum is a well-known person over there. She was on Neighbours. She had a few hits, that sort of thing. But in the practice session, there was a straw poll done. And people like Delta, of course. But the winner, according to this straw poll, was the Danish entry by a guy called, I hope I'm saying this right, Søren Torpengaard Lind.
0: That's him, yeah, the wonderful Torpengaard Lind.
1: Yeah. Yeah, and it's a very catchy song, but I was looking at the video and I can't unsee it. Have you ever seen that? It was a Netflix series, Fire Saga. It wasn't a series, it was a movie. A movie about Eurovision.
0: Could
1: it
0: be
1: a Eurovision movie.
0: Very wealthy person to afford Netflix.
1: Well, it's like a scene from that. It's just a bit much. But I don't know. I still think Delta has a better entry, but that's just me.
0: We love
1: But yeah, Denmark
0: Delta.
1: Is the favoured one for that second semi-final. And then the big final, of course, is later. So
0: have you heard all of the song from Delta?
1: Sorry?
0: Have you heard her song?
1: I think we've got a bit of it coming up here.

0: I would imagine it's going to capture the imagination of many in Europe.
1: I think so, yeah. She actually climbs onto the piano and then sort of ascends into the air. It's quite amazing. A bit dangerous, but it's quite spectacular.
0: The only one for me that people are going to be talking about, sorry to interrupt, a supermarket, as you may or may not heard, Coles misled shoppers on Darn Darn. Federal Court had that landmark ruling as of yesterday. We cheekily asked the question as part of the program earlier, songs that Coles should have used instead of that one.
1: Can I suggest one?
0: Go on.
1: I don't know if anyone else has got this yet, but The Only Way is...
0: The Only Way is up.
1: That's baby. It.
0: Thank you. We featured that, I think, a little bit
1: okay.
0: earlier.
1: Okay. Yeah. Someone got it before I did.
0: I know. It's a great little piece, though. So I just wonder whether that would be, that should form part of the reconciliation. If you've got to provide a list of songs that you perhaps should have gone with. Thank you, Your Honour.
1: Don't Let Me Down.
0: No, don't. Oh, there's another yes. Electric Light Orchestra, Don't Let Me Down. That's fantastic. If you've got a nomination for a song they coulda, shoulda, woulda done it, use that particular track, what would you have chosen? 133693.
1: Okay, Tasmanian story of the day. I know you've all been waiting, but this is a beauty. Mercury, an act at a Hobart show. Mm-hmm. It's like a Spiegel tent, La Ronde show. This guy, he's a specialist performer. He does acrobatics, stuff on a trapeze, but his pants have been stolen. His pants.
0: Yeah, the old...
1: He made them himself. They've got special buttons and zips and things.
0: The old Malcolm Fraser line.
1: And... Oh, dear, don't remind me. His pants have been stolen. He made them himself. They've got special bits in them to, you know, help him with his act. But they've disappeared and a big message has gone out to say, hey, bring back my pants. So they're calling it the official amnesty for the Great Hobart Pants Heist of 2026. So this poor guy, Adam Malone, yeah, wants his Dax back.
0: As you would. Dax. You haven't heard that word for years, Dax. That's fantastic. We've got to bring back the word Dax.
1: Dax.
0: Put on your Dax. There was even a brand of trouser, I think, at one stage. Men's trousers.
1: Underdax, wasn't there?
0: Underdax? Maybe
1: yeah,
0: Underdax.
1: Yeah. Look, Dax is a great word. Don't bring back dacking.
0: Okay. No,
1: it's not classy.
0: No more dacking. No.
1: Stay classy.
0: Gabe, have the best weekend.
1: You too.
0: And we'll see you next week.
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0: Thank you for all these wonderful nominations for songs, coulda, shoulda, woulda, that Coles may have used, would think about using again, perhaps even in the future. For example, Money for Nothing and Your Chips Are Free. There you go. That's the sort of thing we're looking for. We want our MTV and Money for Nothing and Your Chips Far Free. Takes a while to get to that. Marky, Stall, good morning.
11: Marker, over. Oh, that was funny.
0: Nothing and your chips are free.
11: Oh, there wouldn't be any left in the shop. Hey, I thought, I just heard about that Subaru being skating on rims.
0: Yep.
11: I thought it was the insurance policy that they had to have a keypad in there with a 5-digit code in them to get insurance. How did they bypass it?
0: Are you talking about a particular car or any car?
11: No, the Subaru WRX, was out of the choice of fees back with the Mark 1 and the Mark 2s.
0: Are they still a thing?
11: I'm not 100% sure. It's just got me bamboozled because you never heard about them being taken for joyrides.
0: That I can't answer. Various companies presumably would take it into account, I would have thought, but just what particular deals were in terms of insurance for a WRX, I don't know. Having driven one and only one, I got to tell you, a bit overrated. Yeah.

0: Well, you can't drive any decent car in Australia anywhere. But that's a story for another day. But the WR, it's a hardly a comfortable, you know, secure ride. It's bumpy and gritty.
1: It's like sleeping on concrete.
0: Yeah, exactly right.
1: Simple, that's easiest. What do they handle like? Like they're on a train track?
0: Really well.
1: What do they ride like?
0: Really well. And probably if I was 23 again, it might be attractive, but hasn't been forever.
1: Yeah, but the other thing is, what do they ride like? Put it this way, if you drove over a pebble, you'd feel it.
0: Yeah, and on the great roads in Victoria, that's really what you're looking for.
1: Oh, it is. Oh, it's good to have my phone back. A $60 battery solved everything.
0: Was it that easy?
1: Yeah, they just whack a new battery. I'm not going to... Why upgrade and buy a new phone? This has got all my info in it. Job's cool.
0: God, you could be my brother.
1: Frugal.
0: How old's your washing machine?
1: 6-7 years old.
0: How old's the television?
1: Oh, about 14.
0: How old's the mattress?
1: About 6. It's about ready to be swapped out.
0: Oh, okay. After 6 years?
1: Yeah.
0: Just to look up there'll be codes, I reckon, about how often you should change your mattress.
1: Well, they say every 10 years.
0: Yeah, that's what I thought, yeah.
1: This one had a bit of Hush McCundy for about...
0: No, I don't think we need to do all those details.
1: Yeah.
0: I don't think we all need all of that. So about every 7 to 10 years, 8 years common average. Lifespan depends on the material, the quality, the usage. Well, that's what you were alluding to. And the high quality foam or latex lasting longer, some needing to be replaced as early as 5 years.
1: Well, it depends whether you got a double ensemble,
0: yeah,
1: or like mine's a four poster with the spring slats under it.
0: Four poster. Now, here's a personal question: do you have any noticeable sagging?
1: No.
0: Do you wake up with?
1: Yeah, and they last longer if I do it four times a year: toss and turn, flip it over, then go. Front to back.
0: How's your quality of your sleep? Do you toss and turn in sleep?
1: Oh, mate, I think that's why the ex left me. She says you toss and turn about 100 times a night.
0: Now, another personal question.
1: I don't even know.
0: Do you, are you waking up with stiffness?
1: We won't go.
0: No, it's a legitimate question. Aches and pains. Do you wake up with stiffness? Do you have back pain? Do you suffer from fatigue?
1: Oh, back pain. I have back pain when I go to bed. I wake up with back pain.
0: We suspected that was the case. Many people have said you're a bit of a 133693. Tone, Pete from Cranbourne, I had a WRX, thought it was wonderful until I drove the XR Turbo, the Ford. Like the WRX grew up and became a Ford. Delta song sounds quite limited in melody. Well, I don't disagree with that. It's big on production. I agree, 174. Big on production. Not too sure. Might have to have another listen with really good speakers about the genuine feeling of the emotion in it. It's a massive big song. Julian, you stay there when we come back. And Laura, Hugh, you'll be next. Come and join us. Plenty of room on the board. 133693. We hopefully will be going to the MCG because Victoria's youth homelessness crisis, they've had this big sleep overnight at the G. It's back. They may well be waking up. We might wake up the CEO. We'll be thrilled at this time of the morning. But we'll do that. That's next. All part of Australia overnight.
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6: Happy Dave, the Coles song could have used, maybe Di Ross could have done it.

0: upside down. Julian, songs they perhaps should have used. 133693. Julian, hello.
1: We've got a bit of history here in the history of Australian supermarkets. On the corner of Inverness Avenue and Kooyong Road in Armidale, we had a big mansion which went up for sale last year. Originally opposite where I am, and it was built by Thomas Moran of a large supermarket chain of the 9th century.
0: Oh, really?
1: Moran and Cato.
0: Moran and Cato. That's not one we had on the list yesterday. But yes, people would remember Moran and Cato.
1: Now, that supermarket that used to be on the corner of Kooyong Road and High Street, Armidale, is now a doctor's surgery.
0: Right.
1: That's long gone. Now, I go back to another one from Perth that used to be where the old Hoyts Victory Theatre still is, now a retail, Tom the Cheap.
0: Now, Tom the Cheap then went national, didn't they?
1: Yes, they came from Perth.
0: Yes, they did originally. Okay.
1: Now, other ones, remember, one was called Jewel.
0: Oh, that's another one that didn't get onto the list yesterday, of course. Wasn't that absorbed into Coles eventually, or was...
1: Could have been. Then, of course, you remember one that came from South Australia. There used to be one, a small grocer on the corner in South Camberwell, where we used to live in Parkham Street, just up the road, Toorak Road and Burke Road, was Four Square.
0: Oh, Four Square was the other one too. We had a Four Square, I think, in Glen Iris.
1: Now, I've got another question for you. Mm. We're getting a new Kentucky Fried in Glenfree Road, Malvern. Am I right in saying that the Colonel Sanders opened in 1965? Where was the first Kentucky Fried Chicken store in Melbourne?
0: When was the first in Australia or in Melbourne?
1: In Melbourne.
0: First...
1: That mid-60s. I'm sure the Colonel came out here to open it.
0: Yeah, so according to what we've got, it was the first in Australia was in New South Wales, but in Melbourne, yeah. The corner of Albert and Bell Street in the great town of Preston.
1: Oh, Preston is really, and he did come out here for it, didn't he?
0: What year did you say?
1: About 1965. McDonald's came much later.
0: I'm going to say he may well have. I know he came, stayed at the Melbourne Hilton. That would have been very early 70s.
1: We've met the 70s. I thought it would have been before them.
0: Well, that may have been another visit, but I remember him vividly as a guest for two, maybe even three nights at the Hilton, because I was on the front desk in those days as a student, and he definitely stayed there in East Melbourne.
1: Yeah, so the man who founded McDonald's was Ray Kwok, wasn't it? Was that his name?
0: Was Ray Kwok, yeah.
1: Kwok, he died a long time ago. I think it was in Kentucky. Where was it, part of America? I can't remember.
0: And he had the great, in the book, he talks about a great expression, which I've often used, when you're green, you're growing, and when you're ripe, you rot.
1: Oh, really? You mentioned, let's change the subject. I was living in England, where I stayed in a suburb called Ealing Common. There was always a sign up on the station all around the city, the loop around the wonderful underground, do not step on any rail. You know, of course, it's different here. In London, it's the whole train tracks are electrified.
0: Oh, are they?
1: Oh, yes, they're live. You wouldn't want to...
0: What, always or not always, obviously?
1: They've always been live. You will not to step on the tracks, you'll get killed. It's electrified. See, the power comes here in Melbourne from above. In London, underground, it comes from under, and the English system goes underground. The power comes from underground. So you will not, don't step on the track, otherwise you'll be killed.
0: Now, Julian, as you speak, the people are, there's one from Spiro who is reminding us of a well-known chain called Nancarrow's.
1: Nancarrow's, that's another one.
0: Isn't that a goodie?
1: Nancarrow's, that's a good, keep on going all night.
0: Apparently we can. And another one is saying a store that didn't work. That'd be fascinating to find out. Somebody builds a store, whether it be privately done as a franchise and or part of the organisation. A McDonald's that didn't work was on Dandenong Road in Clayton. It's now a vet.
1: and like the one in Brighton, that's under the cinemas that went, and one in Carlton, and Moonee Ponds don't have a that closed down, didn't it?
0: That I can't tell you. So the first one in Melbourne was on
1: Waverley, I think, wasn't it? Waverley.
0: Oh, see, I would have thought it was in East Melbourne.
1: Well, it was in East Melbourne. I'm trying to remember. Now, my late mother, Ingrid, lived in London during the Second World War, and she said that the Underground Railway in London was used as a bomb-proof shelter.
0: I beg your pardon. You're right. I'm just looking at that now. Sorry to interrupt you. You're right. The first McDonald's in Victoria was in Glen Waverley, so you're right again. Why do I even think of doubting you?
1: What about the one in Chadston? That would be probably about the second or third, wouldn't it?
0: That I haven't got the information in front of me quickly enough, but you'll be right again.
1: Sorry, I think you could be right on that. Then there was one called Hearty's Hamburgers. That came much later, didn't it?
0: Oh, Hearty's. I've not even heard of them.
1: Hearty's Hamburgers. We had Wendy's. I think they came from England. I think they're going to come back again, aren't they?
0: Hearty's, for those who haven't been long, the sad story of Hearty's Hamburger franchise, quick recap, with the advent of... Oh, it's a complicated document, that one, Digger, isn't it? Hearty's, the first Australian fast food restaurant, despite very red, white and blue beginnings.
1: Really?
0: Goes back to the Hearty's, goes back to, in Australia, in the 60s, 70s.
1: So, used to play Al Bowley, the Midnight, the Stars and You, when he closed his program. You know what happened to Al Bowley, don't you? He was killed by a German bomb during the war in 1941 or 42. He was a great South African English entertainer. Do you remember him?
0: I remember the name. While he was serving, presumably, is when he was killed.
1: He killed in his own home.
0: Oh, okay. Okay. Julian, you have the best weekend. It's always good to chat. Laura, good morning.
2: Hello, Tony. Is Julian on a retainer to flog KFC and McDonald's?
0: No, well, if he's not, he should be.
2: He gives a good impression.
0: He'd be worthy every. And why wouldn't he want to support Macca's?
2: Oh, golly. Look, I'm vegan. I have never been to McDonald's in my life.
0: Well, I tell you what, you don't know what you're missing.
2: KFC.
0: What about a fry?
2: No, I don't care for fries.
0: You've never tasted a beautiful McDonald's fry.
2: Oh, maybe as a child, but not McDonald's, no.
0: As good as life gets.
2: It was back in the fish and chip shop. Anyway, I just want to set a little exercise for those who may be interested in a bit of ghost bothering. Mm-hmm. It's a play on God bothering. If they want to, I've received some names, even as recently as yesterday, about who the offender might be in the Nancy Guthrie case. She's been missing over 100 days now. What I've been receiving is repeats of neighbour. But in that environment, a neighbour could be about 1K away because the properties are so large. But anyway, all the names I've been getting, they're Anglo names. And it would fit his sort of vintage, that guy that was on her porch.
0: Yeah.
2: It was a popular names around then of his age group. But if anybody would like to try and get some confirmation, I've got my sights set on this $1 million or so dollar reward. I think it's up to $1 million, or over $1 million now. And, I'm pretty certain it would be a neighbour because I've just received multiple responses alluding to it being a neighbour.
0: I wonder how many times, Laura, how many times police receive information from people such as your good self who have these visions.
2: No, it's not a vision. It's anybody can do it. It's purely a technical modality.
0: Yeah.
2: You don't need any psychic ability.
0: How much is it in fact converted from observations and ability all in good faith, but turns out to be nothing?
2: Yes. Well, there has been psychics who've, been accurate with naming offenders in the past, but they're few and far between.
0: Yeah.
2: But anybody can do this.
0: I'm just concerned it can be distressing to some as well.
2: An audio recorder, any sort of audio recorder, cassette even.
0: And what does that do?
2: Ghost cassette, even a cassette recorder.
0: And what do you do? Sorry, what do you do with it?
2: Oh, you just ask. I just record You know, you just ask a question, who was the perpetrator in the Nancy Guthrie case? And but you have to have very good hearing, which I have.
0: So, hang on. So why do you record it? You'll have to explain to me.
2: Numerous emails into the media about this modality. EVP?
0: Well, I've got no idea what you're talking about. So I'm trying to determine why you need to record anything.
2: Oh, you don't need to record it. You can get these messages just during play. Sorry, I've got this thing on. Yeah, you can get the messages even over pre-recorded recordings. You don't have to activate the record function. You can look it up. It's called electronic voice phenomena. I think it should be introduced into the jails. It will be a surefire reformatory tool, I can tell you.
0: Into the prisons? Wow.
2: Yeah, get into the prisons. Yeah, I've written to the corrections departments.
0: Laura, I think that's wonderful. Thank you. That's why I love this program. Roman, Joy, Will, Maxie, you're next. It's all part of Australia Overnight. Good morning.
3: Hi, Mum.
4: Kath, your father's...
3: What is it?
4: Out walking.
3: Walking? Dad?
4: He went to Gilmore's and finally replaced those dreadful old shoes.
3: Oh, that's great.
4: Now he's chatting to everyone up and down the street, even that so-and-so at number 4. So I'm going to get some shoes and join him on his walks.
3: Good idea. I'll go with you. Be around soon.
4: Thanks. See you then.
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0: Look at all these texts and phone calls. We'll get to them. KFC founder, Tone, that was Colonel Sanders, working the day he passed away. I think he was 89. Another one, try a taste of this, Tone. Had the most delicious curry vegetarian. Do you say pasty or pasty? We always said pasty. Some people say pasty. Jackman Eatery in Pinewood. Thank you. Made a note of it. My daughter in particular will love it. I think Laura needs to eat a little bit of meat, maybe. Quack, quack, quack, quack, quack. Here's the thing for Laura. Laura, I hope you're still listening. Could you help find the next Carlton coach? That's the thing for which we should be looking. 133693. There was a 777 supermarket in South Australia. Cheers, Ken. Thank you. Cafes, Pinewood, lots of text all about those different outlets. Much appreciated. Roman, good morning.
13: Morning, Tony. I was half dozing and Mark woke me up with his mattress stories. Yes. My mattress lasted the yonks because my girlfriend at the time was an interior designer.
0: Yeah.
13: And she preferred a matte finish. You know it's a gag, don't you?
0: Yeah, I do. Thank you.
13: Thanks, mate.
0: I knew we'd have a bit of fun with that. Well done, you. Joy, beautiful Camberwell, good morning.
14: How are you?
0: Joy Bells, I'm well. Thank you.
14: Looking forward to having your girls over.
0: Oh, Joy, I can't tell you how much I am. So caught up with them yesterday, out to the airport. Off to the airport I did go and back in again in the car. We laugh, we giggles. It was a bit of fun. And we're having dinner tonight. We'll hang out this afternoon, dinner tonight. Footy tomorrow for the Melbourne Hawthorn game and then back on the plane. So it's a quick visit, but I can't. Well, just the three of us, no other interference.
14: Lovely. Tony, did Julian mention the Foodland store?
0: It was Foodland was mentioned in dispatches, certainly when we were briefly chatting about it yesterday, Joy.
14: Because I that was my first job, Foodland in Hawthorn, the big office.
0: What was the role?
14: And they had stores everywhere, in Ballarat, all over the place.
0: They did. What was your role there, Joy?
14: I started in the mailing room. And then I did data entry, different things, handed out mail, sorted mail and did other sorting of invoices and all that.
0: And this was way ahead for data, way ahead of computers, presumably.
14: I tell you what, some of the machinery I used, we used to have these plates and they'd address the envelope, you know, the name on the envelope, and you put a whole stack of these steel plates in a machine and thread it through and bang it down and the ink had come out on the envelope, the address, name and address of every store in Melbourne.
0: Really? How long ago was that, Joy?
14: In the 60s.
0: 60s.
14: Yeah.
0: Good on you.
14: I mean, some of the things, the changes I've seen in my time, in the office, yeah, very interesting. I asked a friend of mine if she knew what it was like. She's my age. She said, no, I've never seen one of them.
0: Joy, that's fantastic. Thank you. Good to talk to you. Very quickly, Sleep of the G returned this morning. Let's wake him up. This is Paul Woppert. He's the CEO of the Melbourne City Mission. Paul, good morning. How did you sleep?
15: Oh, good morning, Tony. Well, it must be said that the concrete is pretty unforgiving.
0: Yeah, it is.
15: Did you have any cardboard? No, so I had a yoga mat underneath my sleeping bag, but it's amazing. Some of the people nowadays bring a fair bit of apparatus along to sleep at the G, and we had lots of camping beds, we had lots of blow-up mattresses and things along those lines, but everyone, 864 of us were sleeping at the G last
0: night. Fantastic. We've only got about 45 seconds. We've got news up against us, but you would know more than most how desperate it is, the homelessness, the crisis here, certainly around Australia, but in Melbourne as well, as we know.
15: Yeah, 7,600 young people in Victoria don't have a place to sleep each night, and it's a chronic problem. And we've got the power to end youth homelessness if we all band together and make sure that we are supporting the sorts of services that young people need, not only to get a house, a roof over their head, but all the support services to reconnect with education and have pathways to employment and build their social and confidence skills. And that's what MCM does, and we're really proud of the work we do.
0: Good on you, Paul. If people can want to help, and I hope they do, just contact Melbourne City Mission.
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0: Yeah, big game tomorrow night, no doubt about that. Hawthorn VDs at the G. We will do this when we come back. Catherine Sayer, Catherine, CEO of Family Business Association. Catherine, our very special guest. That's next.
12: News as it happens. This is Adelaide's 5AA.
27: Good morning, I'm Gabriel Hodson. The Albanese government has accused the opposition of producing a budget reply full of uncosted nonsense. Federal politics reporter Nelson Scott.
28: A $22 billion tax cut is among the big spending items outlined in the coalition's budget reply. Under the plan, tax brackets will be indexed to inflation, handing most Australian workers about $1,000 over 4 years. Liberal leader Angus Taylor has told Parliament it's the right thing to do.
29: Australians will be rewarded, keep more and get ahead.
28: But senior government minister Claire O'Neill argues there's no detail on how the opposition would pay for its promises.
30: What they got was uncosted nonsense.
28: The coalition has also announced plans to slash the nation's migration rate, increase defence spending and establish a fund to pay down the nation's debt and build infrastructure. Nelson Scott, Canberra.
27: A woman's been released from hospital and into police custody after allegedly punching a 46-year-old paramedic in the groin and scratching a policewoman in Sydney. After a concern for welfare report, emergency services were called to Hyde Park, where the woman tried to leave during treatment. The 23-year-old will front court this morning, charged with assaulting a frontline health worker and assaulting police. A plane carrying six passengers from a hantavirus-hit cruise ship has left the Netherlands and it's on its way to WA. Alex Riddell is in Perth.
1: The RAAF plane is expected to arrive at Pearce Air Base around 11 a.m. on Friday local time. The passengers will then be transferred to the nearby quarantine facility in Bullsbrook, approximately 40 kilometres northeast of Perth. On board is four Australians, a permanent resident from the UK and a New Zealander. The passengers are not showing any symptoms of hantavirus. They will isolate at the facility for 3 weeks and undergo continuous testing. Federal Health Minister Mark Butler says all precautions have been taken.
2: There are very strict conditions about the flight, about the landing and about the quarantine arrangements at Bullsbrook.
1: Alex Riddell, Perth.
27: Delta Goodrum hits the stage in Vienna this hour for the second semi contest. The 41-year-old stunned the audience at a practice event with predictions her song Eclipse will make the top five. Finance and the Aussie dollar is buying 72.2 US cents. The Dow Jones is up 381 points and the Nasdaq's up 248.
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27: New South Wales has claimed the NRLW State of Origin series after winning their second match against Queensland, 14 points to 10, in enemy territory. Maroons player Lauren Brown has told Nine there were too many mistakes.
5: Way too many errors, not completing our sets, but I'm super proud of the girls. Our scramble defence, I don't think we had the rubber possession there, so really proud of the defensive effort. And I feel like we turned away a few tries from the Blues, but end of the day, yeah, we just couldn't complete.
27: Round 10 of the AFL has got going with a grand final rematch and this time a win for the Cats, 117 to the Lions 76. Geelong's Tom Stewart has told Fox Footy it wasn't easy playing in Brisbane at the Gabba.
6: It's probably the hardest place to come and play footy, to be honest with you. It wasn't too long ago when they did that to us, so it was nice to come up here off a short turnaround and put in a good performance.
27: The Cats are third on the ladder, the Lions are sixth. Women's basketball and Opals captain Sammy Whitcomb is returning to the WNBL after signing a deal with Perth Lynx. The 37-year-old led Bendigo Spirit to a championship win before departing to play in Europe. And that's the latest in news and in sport.
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0: Thank you, Gabe. Have a great weekend.
13: This is Australia Overnight with Tony McManus.
0: Catherine Sayer, it's lovely to see you. Catherine is the CEO, Family Business Association, the FBA, if you like, which is a membership-based organisation representing a whole host, zillions of them, family businesses right across Australia. We should point out around about 70% of all businesses in Australia have links to family-owned businesses, and we applaud each and every one of them during some particularly tough times that they've had in the past and probably to some degree as we speak. Catherine, lovely to see you again.
14: Good morning, Tony. How are you?
0: It's thank you for asking. I'm really, really well. The well, lots of things that we'll talk about in this next 15 or 20 minutes. But FBA, just for those that don't know, has been around for a long time, does an amazing job. Some of those family businesses go back more than now 120 years.
14: Oh, absolutely. Yeah. In fact, I think there's a couple of businesses that are sort of looking at sixth and seventh generation.
0: Yeah.
14: Not many, but those that make that pretty impressive.
0: There was a great piece in one of the magazines yesterday on Hames Paint, Ballarat business, extraordinary storyline. Young Maddie was featured, bless his heart and soul, who looks the spitting image of his father, who was so important in setting that great business up.
14: Absolutely. In fact, I've seen Matt recently in a couple of functions, and he is such a delightful man and probably epitomises the family business ethos. He's kind, he's generous, he's smart, and just a delight to be around. And that business is so impressive. I've just renovated my house, and Hames Paint was on my walls.
0: I'll bet you did, and they would have done an outstanding job. So what's the health? Given the current climate, what's the feedback that you've been getting? The pressures that maybe some businesses are under has been documented recently. Is that the feedback that you've had?
14: Look, it's really mixed, Tony. I mean, family businesses are small, medium and large across all sectors. So some sectors are doing better than others. I think what we're seeing at the moment is challenges in Australian manufacturing. And I think what we need to remember is we really value those that manufacture in Australia, particularly being family owned, but we love family businesses. So what we need to think about as a consumer is what do we want the future to look like in Australia? And my personal view and lots of other views are we want to support Australian, we want to support Australian family businesses.
0: We've been talking about that for a long time, the idea of Australian business or Australian manufacturing business in particular. But what we do know is that if you've got to buy a pair of socks, it's very hard to get some socks that are now made in Australia, metaphorically.
14: Look, that's absolutely right. And that's what we're facing. Socks is one example, but we talk about a whole lot of other clothing, bedding, food, you know, everything you think about that's manufactured in Australia, we want to see that continue.
0: Yeah, and bedding's been made here under a very well-known brand and different brands upon those brands for 120 plus years, 126 years.
14: That's right, AH Beard, going through a pretty tough time at the moment.
0: Yeah.
14: So again, we're saying look out for the AH Beard beds. They're amazing quality, Australian made, and we want to really support them and see them go for another 125.
0: Catherine, the Family Business Barometer Survey, what can you tell us?
14: So this is the second time we've done it, and it's supported by Pronto Software and one of our partners. And the survey basically will give us some really good insights as to, you know, the successes, the growth challenges, long-term goals of family businesses. And I've been in this role nearly 3 years, and when I first started, it was really difficult to get any data on specifically on family businesses. So we did this survey a couple of years ago. It's open at the moment for all family businesses, don't need to be members of FBA, and it's really, really helpful for me to have that data to then advocate to government, to policymakers, to talk to people like you about what's going on in the family business sector. So it's on our website, familybusinessassociation.org, and any family business, I really strongly encourage you to have your say so we can represent your views.
0: What's the sort of things, information you're looking for?
14: So it's basically we're looking at that basic demographic, what sectors they're in, but also honing into that family area about, you know, what are some of your family business challenges? What are some of your stresses? What are your long-term goals? Because family businesses don't think in quarters, they think in generations. And we need to make sure we've got really good information that we can communicate to policymakers for them to really understand how family businesses tick.
0: One of the great leaders of this radio station and certainly 6PR in Perth for a long time was Shane Healy. Shane would often talk to businesses of all kinds, including family businesses, about the idea of working in your business, working for your business, and a very subtle but important distinction.
14: It so is. And in fact, it's a really interesting point. So next week, we've got our family business conference, Asia Pacific in Hobart, and we've got a lot of family business leaders coming to that. Now, hats off to them for working on their business and coming away from their business for the week so they're not in it. So it's really important to have those opportunities to connect, to communicate, to learn. And so we've got that next week in Hobart, which will be great.
0: Which would be a great thing. I think, was it last year? Time flies. This year's gone really quickly,
14: hasn't it? Sure has.
0: Frightening. We heard the great Glenn Cooper speak from Cooper's Brewery in South Australia. There wouldn't be anybody listening in Victoria that at some point hasn't, around Australia, that hasn't tasted a Cooper's beer. Point of that story is, I mean, that is a family business, been there for a long time, but he tells the beautiful, I shouldn't say beautiful, people get cross when I say beautiful, he tells the amazing story of the challenges that even Cooper's as a family business encountered, because some of the big other overseas businesses thought, well, here's something we can grab. And it happens too often.
14: Yep, they survived.
0: They survived.
14: A hostile takeover proposition, and that story is absolutely incredible. And that family is multi-generational, and I think it's fifth generation in the business now, and they're a very, very proud family business.
0: Yeah. When we come back, we might talk more about some of those great businesses with which people might be familiar. If you love a family business or you know one, you've got a story, you might be one. We'd love to hear from you. 133-693. Catherine Sayer is the CEO of Family Business Association. It is Australia Overnight.
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6: 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A fanatical football supporter.
7: Fanatical might be a bit of a stretch, but I do I do watch a lot of football, Tony.
6: Did you tip last night Geelong or Brisbane?
7: Annoyingly, I tipped Brisbane, yeah. And I did give it a couple of thoughts and then decided I better go with the favourite, and that was the wrong decision.
6: There's one of the things, hosting a program like this around Australia, the passion for a football club, and I think there are some similarities with the want of people to be passionate about the people with whom they deal outside of their family environment.
7: Yeah.
6: And I think there's sort of a link there, isn't there? We love our footy sides, we love our teams, we love the locality. For example, before you got in here, we were talking about some of the great brands, for example, of supermarkets that people around Australia identified with over many, many decades.
7: Mm.
6: Most of those brands are gone. It comes down to two of which are in a fair bit of strife at the moment as a result, which you would have been following as well.
7: Yeah.
6: But those relationships are really important, which is what you're about.
7: Absolutely. And I think family businesses, many, many people that work in them often feel like family themselves.
6: Yeah.
7: So there's that value system in a family business is incredibly strong. And it's really so gorgeous when you hear people working in the business that are not family saying, we're treated like family, we feel like family. And so that's a really big social fabric piece of our community and society. So it's probably one of the reasons I'm really passionate about family businesses. And you talk about some of the supermarket situation. If I go to a supermarket, I want to be able to choose those brands, and family businesses invest a lot of money in brand development. So those brands that you identify with, that you love, you want to be able to buy them. So, you know, again, go to the supermarket, support local brands, support family businesses, because the majority of them are family businesses, and you get a great product.
6: Tell us about the challenges. I know we've discussed this, but some time ago now, when a family business grows and grows and grows. Mm. I mean, we just had a wonderful young woman leap in from our newsroom and she said, oh, by the way, I'm a member of the Cooper family.
7: Incredible, isn't
6: it? Wow. And you've leapt up and given her a hug. So how important is the idea of, you know, making sure that those family businesses stay together in that sense?
7: So it's not that complex when you're a founder.
6: Yeah.
7: Once you get to that next generation and then the generation after,
6: it gets
7: incredibly complex. So there's a couple of really key things.
6: And they can fail because of that.
7: Absolutely. Mm. And some key things around that are around communication, There's a lot of people that don't, in businesses, the family businesses, that don't want to talk about money, don't want to talk about succession, don't want to face some inevitable outcomes. And that's the wrong thing to do. Mm. You know, communication, planning, setting up advisory boards, setting up family councils, your family charter, you know, the what happens if kind of scenario. And families do get big. So you've got to plan for getting bigger and how that actual, the corporate structure works within the family business.
6: One of those challenges too where it can be easily dismantled if it's not managed effectively, very quickly.
7: Absolutely. Yeah. So, you know, there's a lot, governance for family businesses is really important. And we've got a whole lot of education around succession and governance and family dynamics, those sorts of things that really help family businesses navigate that. And of course, we've got an advisor network that are actually accredited family business advisors who really know their stuff that can help family businesses as well.
6: I don't know whether you've got the list in front of you, but some of the great brands and businesses, there's one in particular that's been, they make, it's in the supermarket, and it'll come back to me in just a moment. It's just disappeared out of my head again, as it does at nearly 5:30 in the morning. But they do amazing things, and their founder was quoted recently, but I'll come back to that. The idea of those founders where second and third go, we've got to behave like this in our business because that's the way Dad always did it or Grandpa always did it. There's some amazing stories about how that's been managed. Mostly well or not so well.
7: Yeah, well, that's right. I mean, that's a culture and a values piece as well. So the tone's set at the top. So, and the founder has invested blood, sweat and tears.
6: Starting with nothing.
7: So more often than not. That's a type of psyche. And then you've got the next generation that has a different skill set and can add so much value as long as the founder embraces that as well. Yeah. So there's very much the two-way street in all of this.
6: And that's got to be played out quite often. There's some wonderful stories around that. Wish you well with the conference. If people would like to know more about this survey,
7: familybusinessassociation.org. Jump on our website and please complete the survey if you're a family business.
6: Long time to do the survey?
7: Goes until the 4th of June. So you've got a couple of weeks still.
6: Okay, so you're not going to be sitting in front of your computer for hours, presumably?
7: No, not yet.
6: To put it together, the survey?
7: No. The survey's all put together and we'll be able to then pull all the results together.
6: Oh, I see. Okay. But if you're contributing to it.
7: Oh, no, yeah. 10 minutes.
6: That's what I'm trying to get to. Yeah. 10 minutes, okay. Sometimes you go to those surveys, you think, I'll help with them. Oh, 45.
7: No. It's okay. Actually a pretty, there's some good questions in there, but 10 minutes or so.
6: Footy tomorrow, big game for me. Daughters are here. Melbourne Hawthorne. If you were there, you won't be. You'll be in Hobart. Who's going to win?
7: I think Hawthorne will win.
6: Off you go then. nice to see you. Thank you.
7: Thanks, Tony.
6: Catherine Sayer, Family Business Association CEO. Melbourne right now, just over 11 degrees, that top of 22. Beautiful degrees today. Lots of sunshine around. Perth, just nudging 10 degrees, top of 20, some showers. And Adelaide, 19, and you're going for 23 degrees. It's all part of Australia overnight.
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6: Ross and Russ, The Brekkie Show here on 3AWA coming up next, and Tom Elliott. Fair bit happening in the world, as you can imagine, just after 8.30 here on 3AW. Friday, 15th day of May 2026. Just in the last hour, we've learned that Sam Kerr, Matilda star Sam Kerr, will leave the Chelsea Footy Club at the end of the season. And that's an announcement that's come from the club. So for those that love Sammy and what she does, Sam Kerr, she's amazing. Matilda star leaving Chelsea Footy Club. Be interesting to see what happens next there. If you're having a birthday today, you're sharing it with the Royal Flying Doctor Service. I've been supporting them for a long time. Great organisation, known then as the Aerial Medical Service, under the control of the Australian Inland Mission back in the day, Cloncurry in Queensland, 1928. Now look at the organisation that they do in Australia. The Royal Flying Doctor Service are incredible. Mentioned earlier, Graham Goble, you know and loved him, of course, and love him from Little River Band and the things and the songs that he wrote, is 79 today. But before that, it was with B. Birtles, Derek Polici in Mississippi, the King of the World from 1972. There you go. Have a fantastic weekend. Go, you mighty demons. This has been Australia Overnight.

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0: 4 after 5, good morning. Welcome along to Early Breakfast here on this Friday morning. We've made it through another week. Going for a top of 23 degrees today and a possible shower or two. 95% chance of 6 to 20 mils. Currently, though, it's a warmer morning, 19.7. Morning, Natty.
1: Morning, Sammy. Morning, everyone. Sam, can you give us a bit of insight? What are we expecting rain-wise in Adelaide for the weekend? Have you got that there?
0: So today, as I said, 6 to 20 mils, 95% chance. Saturday, we're going for a top of 21, 95% chance of 4 to 15 mils.
1: 4 to 15.
0: Sunday, top of 21 again. However, 60% chance of 0 to 3.
1: So okay, yeah.
0: Today and tomorrow is the time.

0: for rain.
1: Okay. Well, let's see how we go with that. It's this warm weather, but we're still getting rain. Mm. Like, it's weird, isn't it? To me, this feels like spring weather at the moment, doesn't it?
0: It's really... I felt, even though the nights, the last few nights, weren't too cool, I felt it to be a bit chilly. Last night, no, but during the day,
1: yeah,
0: blue sky, bit of warmth in it still, and what, we're a few weeks into winter. It's actually incredible.
1: No, it is. It is. It's like spring weather. Remarkable. Later season, Sammy. That's what I always say.
0: Later seasons, or do the seasons not change until the solstice?
1: Yeah. Oh, I don't know, to be honest.
0: Well, the Northern Hemisphere goes by the solstices.
1: Yeah. I get it. I just don't think I'm smart enough to have it.
0: No, I'm the same. Keep it at the start of the month.
1: Climate change. It's all climate change. 8223 00 00, do you believe in climate change?
0: That'll get us going on a Friday.
1: I believe in climate change. You can't. I don't think you can deny the climate is changing in some respects.
0: Yeah, of course.
1: Yeah. Okay.
0: And you can't say that, well, we're really getting into some issues now.
1: Yeah.
0: You can't say that man and everything that we've done hasn't done something.
1: Yeah. I think you'd be stubborn and ignorant to suggest that there's no climate change and no changes to our climate. Anyway, Sammy.
0: We get bogged down.
1: Went to Mile End Bunnings yesterday.
0: Oh, do you like Bunnings?
1: You ask me these questions and you expect some kind of like politically like...
0: No, I'm asking. Yes or no?
1: I think Bunnings has a reputation for being affordable, but it's not. Ooh. That's what I think about Bunnings. I think they're like... They're advertised as like the big warehouse with a big scale of stock, so you get better prices. They're not that cheap.
0: They've just dominated the market.
1: They just dominate the market.
0: Back in my day, you had your Mitre 10s, your Thrifty Links, the local hardware store. Now it's just Bunnings.
1: I honestly don't think that Bunnings should be as expensive as it is. But because your consumer options, like I went and got star pickets, fencing material and all this stuff. I know for a fact, going to there compared to a company like Elders, Bunnings would be a lot dearer. Mm. But it shouldn't be, because Bunnings is doing economies of scale. They'd be doing the most volume of product, wouldn't they?
0: You'd think so. They've got the biggest footprint for their warehouses. You've got the most people. How? I feel like whenever you drive past a Bunnings car park, no matter what time of day it is, it's chockers.
1: Yeah, I'd be trying to price match if I was you folks on your Bunnings products. Anyway.
0: We digress again.
1: Let's keep moving as we snake through what is a relatively boring conversation that I'm having. I'm promoting.
0: That we're having. We're a team.
1: Burnside Rotary Club put on a sausage sizzle.
0: Mm-hmm.
1: Now, I think I've got some issues with this because what they've done is they've brought in a gourmet sausage in and around the sausage sizzle at Mile End Bunnings. Now, is that a no-no or not?
0: The gourmet. So you just, when you go to a sausage sizzle, especially at Bunnings, you just want the standard snag and bread.
1: Standard. There is a standard sausage that is just proven.
0: Run of the mill.
1: Yeah.
0: Your everyday sausage.
1: And I wonder if the Burnside Rotary Club I wonder if they're kind of east side residents that have got a bit of, just a little bit of...
0: Look at me.
1: Oh, hello. I'm from Burnside. And when we go to Mile End Bunnings, we might do some gourmet sausages. And I was... the wonderful people. Lovely lady. And then two men there as well. Lovely people. But what are you doing supplying a gourmet sausage at a Bunnings sausage sizzle?
0: Was that the only sausage that was on offer, or could you ask for something
1: else? It was a smaller sausage, so it actually wasn't protruding that far outside of the bread.
0: Sausage to bread ratio.
1: You're not getting those bites on the end, that the hanger outers that are drooping over the bread, Sammy. And it wasn't that really cheap, you know, like when they're packed in like 100 in one big plastic thing, Chiropac. Like, they're the sausages you want at Bunnings.
0: Mm.
1: You want them to be cheap, nasty, and long. I received a short, gourmet-y, herby-style sausage.
0: Oh, herbs.
1: It had a little bit of a herby twang. As I said, I'm just thinking that perhaps the Burnside crew just thought, we're going to give people a bit of a taste of the other world, but hey, I might be happy in my world.
0: How do you have your sausage and bread?
1: Just with onion. How do you have yours?
0: When I used to have them, it would be...
1: you'd have a vegan sausage.
0: I'd do that from time to time. It's onion and barbecue sauce.
1: Yeah.
0: But you don't like sauces.
1: I don't like sauces.
0: You're terrified of them.
1: why doesn't everyone on, so that was yesterday, Thursday, there was sausage sizzle there. Thursday, Friday, Saturday, maybe Sunday, I reckon you've got sausage sizzles on.
0: I thought they were every day at Bunnings. No? Okay.
1: I wish they were. Because my suggestion is, hey, in a cost of living crisis, if you want lunch, just go to the Bunnings for the sausage sizzle. They were $2.50, the snags. Is that not still a good deal?
0: Yeah. For you get a couple of them, you fool.
1: Anyone got any hacks? So if you've got two kids and two parents, this is how you eat for the day. You instantly decide that you're going to intermittently fast. So that takes out half the day. So you only eat at lunchtime. And then I'll go, both parents need two sausages each. Mm. Let's be realistic. Yes. Because one sausage is not even tickling the sides.
0: No.
1: The kids can all have one. So you've got six snags total at $2.50. So what's that? Oh, God, $15.
0: Right.
1: So for $15, you've fed the whole family.
0: For lunch, that's not bad. But you're not going to get that anywhere else.
1: And then you could just do that again. So $30 a day, you could feed the whole family for 4 days in a row if you went to Bunnings and did the sausage sizzle.
0: Because if you get a Hungry Jack's or Macca's, that's $12, $15, $16 on just one meal.
1: Yep. Yep, I think it's a hack, Sammy. What do you think?
0: We should ask the listeners. 8223-0000. Rob from Clearview, our mate Rob. Ned, Bunnings has its place, but it still pays to shop around. The sausages are the best part.
1: How good are the sausages, Rob? Aren't they fantastic?
0: Jack says you should be going to Paramount Browns. One of the best jingles. One of the best jingles on TV is a Paramount Browns ad.
1: Now, I'm kind of nodding as if I know what you're talking about. I have no idea. What is it?
0: We'll play it next break.
1: Come on. Give us a go.
0: In yards and in meters, you'll find it at Paramount Browns.
1: Wasn't too bad.
0: Yeah, there you go.
1: Well, there's some good jiggles on our programs at the moment. I like Jump in a Jayco.
0: That is the best jingle on radio.
1: Jump in a Jayco.
0: And that's enough singing from the both of us, I reckon.
1: Sorry.
0: Andrew also on the text line. Hi, boys. Happy Friday. With the outrage about tree removal at the North Adelaide Golf Course, before it became a golf course, it was mostly open native grassland and scattered eucalyptus, very different from the structured tree-lined fairways we see today.
1: Mm.
0: Fair enough.
1: North Adelaide Golf Course. That is interesting, Sammy, isn't it? That's gained some momentum. Was that as big an issue as it was until people saw those possums being removed and trees coming down on mainstream media?
0: Yeah, I think it was the visual aspect of it. Because you can talk about it as much as you like, but when you start seeing trees being chopped down and possums being dragged out of trees, that's if there's going to be outrage about decision-making, that's when it's going to happen. And that's what we've seen. We saw the Stop the Chop protest a couple of nights ago out the front of Parliament. They were thinking they'll get a couple of hundred. They reckon about 3,000 people rocked up to that.
1: Yeah. It's gaining momentum.
0: Mm. I don't think it's going to do anything, but it's interesting to see the public get around it. But also, and I think we said it yesterday, it's not like it's been put on us at the last minute.
1: No.
0: It was taken to an election.
1: No, you're right. Yep. Good call. Should we get to a few calls?
0: Yeah. Tom, good morning.
2: G'day, how you going? I texted you yesterday, Ned, about your possum spill.
1: Ah, Tom.
0: Oh, yes.
1: Tom, good. Yes,
0: set him straight.
1: You're at work. So talk to me. What have I got wrong about these possums, Tom? Thank you for this.
2: So they are classified as rare, the brush-tailed possums, just because their habitat has been cleared across South Australia. But they do a bit better in the urban space because they've got people's roof spaces, I guess, to live in, which is probably what the problems you're having. But this whole park is named after the common brush-tailed possum. So there's a lot of cultural significance from the indigenous people all about that. And the text just before saying this land was cleared, but before then it wasn't cleared. You know what I mean? There's all this native vegetation before whites, European settlements. So it did get cleared for farming, grazing and that sort of stuff. There's still significant trees scattered throughout that would be planted from the 1860s onwards. But the majority of those trees were planted for the golf course about the 1950s, 60s, up till 1990s. So there's still a lot of significant trees. But like Peter Malinowski's comments over the last 24 hours have been pretty harsh, I feel, on all these protesters. And a lot of misinformation coming out of his mouth too about transparency, because there was no real transparency. There was a vision of this golf course and 585 trees to be removed, but there was no plan given out of what trees, what sort of wildlife plans they had in place or anything like that. And over the last week, the optics have been pretty terrible.
1: Tom,
2: to be honest, so.
1: Sorry to interrupt you. Yeah. I've got a couple of sure. questions. The first question yeah. is, what's the data in and around brush-tailed possum population size now compared to what it was 10 years ago? What does that trend look like?
2: Well, that's not my space. I more deal with like kangaroo activism, which is I've got a lot more data on that, and a lot more FOI material from the government that we go through on that space. And if you want to go into that, I'd be here for hours, but it's not really the issue today. So yeah, so I'm not exactly sure on the whole possum side of things, but they do better in the Adelaide CBD metro environment, and that's because there's more places for them to live compared to other areas of South Australia. So if you're going to start getting rid of 80-year-old, 100-year-old trees with their natural homes, it's going to start being issues.
0: Mm. Thank you, Tom. The Premier spoke about this again yesterday because he was down in the southeast, but he's also been getting asked questions on this every press conference he holds, and he's simply saying it's the mandate that we went to the election on, and that's what we are doing. It's the promise that we made. Here is the Premier.
3: Greens opposed it, Kieran Snape opposed it, the Liberal Party opposed it, and all of their votes went backwards, including in the seat of Adelaide, where much of these protesters are probably coming from. All their votes went backwards. So it would be completely disingenuous of me to have a policy backflip on the first sign of a few little protests.
0: Premier there on North Adelaide. But the text line, Nettie, is going strong on sausages. People have their view on sausages. We've got to get to the text line.
1: We do, and I'm copping a bit of flack.
0: You are.
1: I'm not sure I've caught up with inflation, folks. I'm back in 2010. Frank says, morning, guys. Sausage sizzles at Bunnings is $3.50, not $2.50. They haven't been that price for years.
0: Ned, what did you pay yesterday?
1: I was certain I paid $2.50. Did I get a mate rates from my friends at Burnside? Perhaps the Burnside people have so much money they can do $2.50.
0: You won't be getting mate rates from them anytime soon.
1: I like the Burnside people. I just thought they weren't standard snags, and I didn't think they needed to change something that wasn't broke.
0: Ian, morning fellas. Slape and Son sausages are the best. Come and see us out north, Nettie. It's Ian. He's giving you a bit of a invitation to go to Slape and Sons.
1: Come and eat a sausage with you, Ian. That'd be fabulous. Could you cook them up, or what have you got going on? Any groovy little combinations? Have you got a lamb and rosemary, or a chicken and what do you put with chicken, Sammy? Something fun? Chicken and ricotta and pumpkin or something. Something cool.
0: And then back to the golf course. Mark, Mally is rude and arrogant. He doesn't care. It's his way or the highway. Mark from Para Hills. Keep those texts coming in. 0448 08 1395. 18 after 5. We've got to get to a quick break. William, stay on the phone. We've also got to ask a question about bins, don't we?
1: Yes, I want to talk about bin night.
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0: 21 after 5, Matthew Pantelis with the 5:30 news. Shortly, Dougie, though, is out on the roads and he's seen something. Morning, Doug.
14: G'day, boys. The coppers and the fire department and all that have got the road closed at Ailish Road, directly opposite, well, that pedestrian crossing by the Panorama, New Panorama Pub. Not sure what's happened, but yeah, you can't get down there. It's all closed off.
1: Okay, thanks for the update, Dougie. Road users will enjoy that. We'll try and get some news on what's going on there, Sammy.
0: Mm. In the meantime, Will was also called in. Morning, William.
15: Morning, gentlemen.
1: Hello, William.
15: Sorry, I've just tuned in on my way to work and overheard that, Ned, you went to Bunnings yesterday
1: Yes.
15: in Burnside and we're lucky enough to try a gourmet sausage at Bunnings, am I right?
1: No, William. I went to Mile End Bunnings and a fantastic group of people from a Burnside group were doing the sausage sizzle and I felt they experimented with what was a slightly more gourmet sausage compared to the traditional overhanging, high-volume traditional sausage.
15: I mean, look, nothing beats the smell of a fresh barbecue, regardless of, you know, the price or the ingredients of the sausage.
1: Yep.
15: But look, I think they might be overstepping the mark and stepping out of their boundary a little bit in regards to being a Bunnings sausage sizzle. But look, it worked because, you know, first thing I thought about is I might swing past Saturday morning and have a try.
1: When was the last time you had a Bunnings snag, William? Are you a DIYer?
15: I am, absolutely. So we did stormwater around my property last week. Last Saturday. And my local one is Churchill Centre, Churchill Road.
1: Oh, goodness.
0: How often would you be getting a snag from Bunnings?
15: Every time I'm there, so weekly.
1: Yeah. Bunnings sausages are so good, aren't they? It's such a cheap way to have lunch. I'm suggesting to everyone, just go to Bunnings just to have the sausage.
0: And you're helping out. You're helping out a good community
1: as
0: well.
1: Where else are you getting two snags and a bottle of water or something? You get $10. It's the old Curtis Stone. Feed the family for $10.
15: Ned, if you go inside Bunnings, you get the same can of Coke for $5. If you go there and get a snag, and like you said, a snag with onions, mustard and sauce and a can of Coke, it's like $4.50.
1: Yeah, brilliant. Brilliant.
15: You can't beat that.
1: I'm with you. I think we're going to have some listeners that are going to be at Bunnings just for the sausage sizzle.
0: And if you are, we want to hear a review of what... Did you get served a gourmet sausage? What was the bread and sausage ratio like?
1: Oh, they're so good. Now, can I talk about bin night etiquette?
0: Yes, let's talk about bins.
1: We had bins last night. So the bins are out. And I drove this morning, I saw all the bins. Mm. And it just got me thinking, there's a bit that goes into this, isn't there? How are you managing your bin night etiquette, folks? So first thing I want to talk about is the placement jostling. You've got your neighbours next door. So if you're parking in front of your home, are you within your rights to jostle, get out there first and put your bins in front of the neighbours? Is that play on?
0: Or so you're saying you only have a one spot to put your bin, you shouldn't encroach on someone else's?
1: I'm saying, is it okay for me to place my bins directly out the front of my neighbour's house?
0: No.
1: But keeping in mind, I've got a car in the front of mine.
0: Well, then you have to, don't you?
1: Yeah, that's the jostle, though, more. Isn't it? And then do you line up neatly with your neighbour's bins to show a real sign of unity, a togetherness, a lineup? Or do you go, no, no, no, that's your bins. You stay there. I'll stay here. And you have the two separate zones of bins.
0: Mm.
1: I want to talk about curb on or curb off. Are you placing it just on the edge of the curb, or are you one of those people that front wheels and just does that little drop off the curb to, one, dominate some space? You're dominating space there because someone can't park there. And are you making it a bit easier for the garbage man?
0: Does anyone put wheels first?
1: I push forward.
0: Yeah, I feel like everyone would do that, would they not?
1: I think if you've got a long commute, you might look at potentially a back hold.
0: Oh, yes.
1: Or a slightly rubblier driveway.
0: Mm.
1: I reckon the back hold is just a bit more kind of rigid.
0: My brother had a long driveway at a unit complex, so he'd hop in his car and drag it along out the window.
1: So the placement jostling, how's that working with your neighbours? Do you like it when they put the bins out the front of your home? And furthermore, if you've got an overflowing bin,
0: this is the issue.
1: You know where I'm getting at.
0: I know exactly where you're going, though.
1: Are you within your right to go and place a little bit more garbage in your neighbour's bin?
0: Only if theirs isn't full, obviously.
1: Yes.
0: You don't want to be inconveniencing their bin.
1: And if you're dealing with stinky products, I occasionally have some fish and a few different things like that. So you've got seafood. I keep it in the freezer or the fridge, and then on bin night, I put it out. So when am I okay to put that in the bin? Is that a 5 p.m. late dropout? Does that have to be a 9 p.m. stinky dropout? Like, where does the line sit there?
0: Well, jump on the phones, 822-300-00. Rob from Clearview, good morning.
16: Ned, question for you, though, mate, with the bins. Do you trust your neighbours, or do you know which bin's supposed to go out? Because the other day, my neighbour out, and everyone trusted him, and it was snot and tears for the rest of the night because bins were just going everywhere.
1: You're talking about he's set the precedent, has he? He's put the first bin out. He's the first sheep in the flock, and everyone's followed, Rob.
16: And the flock followed, mate, and it was just terrible.
1: Oh, goodness me. If you're going to go with that and you want to be a leader and you've got the confidence to do so, you've got to get it right.
16: And have confidence in yourself. You know what you're doing too, boys.
1: Rob, it's very interesting to hear your voice. Now, you are a consistent texter, but it's nice to know those little fingers work on the dial every now and again.
16: Yeah, like I said, I try to self-censor a bit, and I'm prone to swearing a bit, so it's easier just to text and just watch out for what I'm saying.
1: Well, you're a ripper. Nice work. And thanks for bringing that to our attention as well. You've got the, let's call it, the flock mentality. Let's call it that. Who's walking out the front of the flock? Who's setting the standard?
0: Who's the kingpin?
1: Who's recognising recycling week versus green space week?
0: Yeah. Interesting
1: what are your
0: topic.
1: Thoughts, folks.
0: Marge and Hampstead Gardens, good morning.
17: Oh, hi. Yeah, I've got some crazy neighbours. I've got one that puts his bins out at 1 o'clock in the morning and another one at 5 o'clock and wakes everybody up.
0: Oh, that's just inconsiderate.
17: Another one, she empties the bins every 6 weeks and puts a stink of rubbish in my bin, so I went out and took it out and put it back on her bin.
1: Marge, you've got a bit of a war going on there.
17: Oh, they're crazy. And another one turns all the bins around on a slant. It's just, they're driving me crazy.
1: See, that's the other thing, Marge. Are people putting it nicely parallel with where the pickup area would be? You have to present it nicely for our garbos, don't you?
17: Yeah, but I want my bin where I put it, not where they want it.
0: Oh.
1: Oh, well, I
0: couldn't agree more.
17: So I went out and turned them all back again. just to stir them up, yep.
0: Well done, Marge. Sally from Hillcrest, before we get to the 5:30 news, good morning.
18: Morning. I think putting it in someone else's bin is not okay, purely too, because you don't know if they're bringing more out in the morning. There's many a morning I've gone to bring out the last bit because I'm like, no, our main rubbish bag will go out Friday morning and I can't put it in because someone's put their rubbish in our bin.
1: Yeah, I think you're right, Sal. I do think you're right. But I think sometimes just a little cheeky, like, walk past the neighbours when you got a bit of an extra and just throw it in there. I mean, are they going
0: to
1: know?
0: See, I've been known to, in the past, if I'm still at home, hear the truck coming. Then as the truck is coming down the street, I'll chuck it in a neighbour's bin.
1: There you go. And I think as long as it's not like a really gross kind of bag, that usually is okay, isn't it?
0: Yeah, I would have thought so.
1: Some people aren't happy with it. We're going to have to get to 5:30 news.
0: We are.
1: There's some great text here. I've just got to say this one before we get to calls after the break. The first person to put the bin out is called the binfluencer. Have to get it right. Paul from Campbelltown. That
0: well done,
1: a great
0: Paul.
1: Text.
0: Keep the calls coming. 822-300-00. Tommy Wren will be along shortly as well. Check out the weekend in sport. But for now, 5:30 news. Matthew Pantelis.
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20: Rain on the way today, 23 the top with the 5:30 news. Good morning, I'm Matthew Pantelis.
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20: The opposition has proposed a $22 billion tax policy which would give workers an extra $1,000 over 4 years. More from federal politics reporter Nelson Scott.
22: Liberal leader Angus Taylor has delivered his budget reply, seeking to inspire disillusioned coalition supporters. He outlined a $22 billion plan which would see all tax brackets indexed to inflation within 4 years, delivering the average worker $1,000. Mr. Taylor also vowed to do more for small business, increase defence spending and cut migration. As One Nation continues to cannibalise the coalition's vote, he urged those who have abandoned the party to come back to the fold.
23: I hope you can begin to believe again.
22: The latest Roy Morgan poll shows One Nation as Australia's most popular political movement, with Labor second and the coalition wallowing on a primary vote of just 16%.
20: And on that, One Nation has overtaken Labor in the first major poll since the government handed down its budget, the Roy Morgan survey. Primary support for One Nation at 32%, leading Labor on 28.5% of the vote. Six passengers from a hantavirus-hit cruise ship are due to touch down in Perth today. The five Australians and one New Zealand citizen will be transferred to a quarantine facility when they arrive. The group evacuated earlier this week from the MV Hondius in the Canary Islands. A new study into koala milk could hold the key to taking better care of orphan joeys. The Edith Cowan University research looked into how the endangered marsupials' milk changed their offspring's growth. Professor Michelle Colgrave says koalas' short gestation period can make it difficult to humans to take care of young joeys.
24: Milk plays an important nutritional role for all of us, including all, you know, all different types of mammals and marsupials. But with that really early gestation, born essentially as very small pups, they require immune protection as well as the nutrients that you get from milk.
20: British Health Secretary Wes Streeting has resigned from Cabinet in the UK, saying he's lost confidence in Keir Starmer's leadership. The move could pave the way for him to launch a leadership challenge against the embattled PM. Turning to 5AA Sport.
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20: Brisbane's coach Chris Fagan isn't panicked about last night's 41-point loss to Geelong, but concedes they can do without their upcoming 10-day break. The two-time premiers were soundly beaten in the grand final rematch at the Gabba, dropping to a 6-4 win-loss record. Fagan says the Cats were too good.
25: I think Geelong played particularly well. Did we have an off night? I think Geelong had an on night. They were fantastic. Yeah, there were lots of areas of our game that were not at the usual standard, but I think you can put that down to their hunger, their hunt on the footy and their pressure on us, I think, was very, very good.
20: Tonight, Port Adelaide and the Gold Coast Suns in Darwin. Tom Anastopoulos will make his debut. Asava Radaglia and Will Lawrence are also in. Miles Bergman out injured. Josh Lay under concussion protocols and Jacob Weir has been admitted. Also tonight, Sydney host Collingwood. The Pies making four changes, calling up Ed Allen and Will Parker. The Swans regain Charlie Curnow. Chelsea legend Sam Kerr has confirmed she'll depart the Super League club this weekend. The Matildas captain will make a final appearance tomorrow against Manchester United. 5AA's forecast, rain 23 today, rain 21 tomorrow. A shower or two, 21 on Sunday, same for Monday, 19. Currently, it's 20 degrees. 5AA, always Adelaide.
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0: 25 to 6, Tom Wren coming up shortly, but we're asking you about your rubbish bin etiquette. How do you put it out? Is it okay to put it out in front of your neighbour's place? How close do you put it to the curb? Do you... The real contentious topic, can you put rubbish in other people's bins?
1: Yeah, this is Bin Chat, folks, and we won't stop until we get the answers. I'm seeking some justice on this. Before we get to a call, Sammy, someone's texting with no name. I've emptied your bins before, Ned. You moved it to a spot where I could access it. Much appreciated. Empty space is fair game. Every man and woman for themselves with a laughing face.
0: Got a garbo out there.
1: Firstly, how do you know it was my bin? Secondly, can you put a name there? Because if you're emptying bins, I want to get around you. If whatever your name is, thank you, and lots of love on this Friday.
0: Morning, Julie.
2: Good morning, boys. They probably knew it was your bin, Ned, because it stunk of fish.
1: Oh, Julie. Julie.
2: Ned, you were asking what time you should put your bits and pieces of fish out. If we're having fish, all the anything that's left over, all the yucky bits, I freeze it like you do, and I put it out the morning that I put my bin out. Because if I, well, I don't put my bins out until the morning.
0: You're a morning putter outer.
2: Yes, because I don't like putting them out overnight because you get idiots. I mean, our street's pretty good. We don't have any problems, touch wood. But you do get some idiots that come along and push bins over overnight.
1: Oh, goodness.
2: But if you have your bins out at night, Ned, and you put your leftover fishy bits in the bin, I always think that some cats or animals are going to come along and rummage through your bin and knock it over. So you get up early in the morning. You're better off to put it out in the morning, Ned, so that it's not out all night.
1: You're right, Julie. You know what? It's an A-plus in terms of etiquette. You're doing the right thing. That's classy etiquette. But in terms of life admin, Julie, sometimes I just can't get that done. If it's easier for me to put it in at 3 p.m. the day before and just let it really warm up and stink, you know, I don't mind that either.
2: Yeah, but Ned, if it gets knocked over at night, say a cat or a possum, or I don't know if possums eat that. No, they don't. But an animal, somebody comes along and knocks your bin over and there's smelly fish and rubbish all over the place. Do you fancy picking up your 3 o'clock when you leave home of a morning or 4 o'clock, whenever it is, Ned?
1: I hear
2: you. You're better off to put the smelly bits with a frozen fish in the morning when you leave to go into 5AA. Because then it's still frozen and you've got less chance of somebody or an animal rummaging through your bin.
1: You're right, Julie. It's good etiquette. You're right. You're right. Good call.
0: As a morning putter-outerer, have you ever had to make the quick dash because you've forgotten?
2: No, because I'm very organised.
0: Oh, okay.
2: I know when all the bins. I know. Yeah. No, I'm very organised, Sam. I work to a schedule sort of thing. I know what's going on, and no, I don't dash.
1: Two things on that. We don't have any possums left, so they're no risk of eating anything because they've all been killed in all of the trees, apparently. And secondly, that's called the bin spin. When your head's spinning because you're not quite sure, is it bin not? Well, is it recycling? Oh, am I late? Am I early? That's called the bin spin. That's when the bins are just spinning around in that brain of ours and we're just not quite sure.
0: I don't think a human can move any faster than someone who's forgotten to put the bins out and you can hear the truck coming.
1: Oh, the truck coming.
0: Like just going for it.
1: Oh, God.
0: We'll pick this up on the other side of Tommy Wren. We'll talk some sport, but keep the calls and the texts coming in. How do you do your bins? Russ will hang on the line. We'll get to you, but for now.
19: The latest in sports with Tom Wren.
0: Tommy, how are you? Mic on would help.
3: No, I'm very good, thank you. Yeah, I'm a bit like you. I'm always wary. I've taken a bin out. Having three boys, you know, the bins fill up very quickly.
1: You're going through food, are you?
3: Oh, my, you know, just... powering through
1: it. What do they eat?
3: Just everything.
1: Do they?
3: You know what it's like, just all growing boys, but just a lot of rubbish. And I always, you know, take out the bin, but I'm tiptoeing around because I'm like, oh, I'm going to get screamed at by the neighbours.
1: Yeah.
0: Oh, so you're talking about putting rubbish in other people's bins?
3: Yeah.
1: Oh. Yeah.
0: Is this a weekly occurrence?
3: No, I haven't done it for a while.
1: Oh, yeah.
3: But I'm like you. I try and find, you know, like I walk up the street just trying to find one that's only about half empty.
0: I can just picture you like in a cartoon back in the days, yeah. Like tiptoeing with the lure.
1: He has a balaclava. Yeah. Like these people that are stealing the illegal cigarettes.
0: How much are you putting in other people's bins? Nah, are we going one bag, two?
3: But ours is often like the bins aren't big enough. So we're often, you know, like the lids, you can't shut the lid.
1: Yeah.
3: So, you know, we got a family of five.
1: That's another etiquette thing. The Garbos hate it when the lid's on the big 45 and you've got stuff just protruding out.
0: Our man on the text line with no name, let us know. Let us know. Has Ned ever given you a bin too full to empty?
1: Some of our bins, and I've got to be honest, I'm pretty liberal with what goes in what.
3: Ooh.
1: Yeah. No, I am.
3: Yeah, that's fair enough. I mean, we pay our taxes to have our bins emptied, surely.
1: Yeah, but I'm saying like grass cuttings. Like sometimes they're going in the landfill one.
3: Yeah, right.
1: No, but they do, Sam, because I've got so much grass, mate. It's got to go in there. And then the landfill fills up because we've got so much grass in there. And it's like, oh, my goodness me. I just might dig a big pit in my backyard and just start burning it or something in Goodwood. Would that be fine?
0: Well, that's highly illegal. Okay. Tommy, what's going on in the world of sport?
3: Well, boys, where to start? We'll go with the AFL first, but I want to get to some other sport as well because there is a lot going on. Last night, Geelong, what a statement. They were brilliant, weren't they? They're just one of those sides that get it done every year. If Chris Scott's not the best current modern-day coach in the last 10 or 15 years, then boy, he's got to be in the top two, doesn't he? They just consistently box away and are competitive and are premiership contenders. And they've done it again last night. They've knocked off the running premiers on their home deck. Yeah, Brisbane had an off night, but to win by 41 points away from home, super impressive.
0: What's the thing about Geelong? How do they keep attracting the players? Is it the lifestyle of, yeah, we're a Victorian club, we don't travel too much, but we're just that little bit out of Melbourne and you can live on a bit of land and it's a bit more cruisy down in Geelong?
3: I think it's a bit of that.
1: They empower their players really well.
3: Like, yep.
1: They say it's relaxed professionalism or casual professionalism. So they empower players to have time away, to do the right thing away from the club. They don't baby them that, you know, a lot of clubs certainly do. I think the other thing is their list management. They've set a precedent for so long that they don't overpay players and their senior players will take pay cuts in order to get new talent in. And you look at other clubs when there's several players on more than $1 million a year and it becomes really difficult to attract people and pay them. So I think they've set a really good precedent with list management.
3: It's a great call. And yeah, and if you don't toe the line, that's fine. You can go away, do your thing. But if you don't come back and you're not performing, out you go.
1: Yeah.
3: So, you know, it's on you. But if you do it, great. We'll reward you. We'll give you that bit of freedom. And it's clearly a system that's worked. And Chris Scott's been a genius, two-time premiership coach. And who knows, he might be three or four by the time he finishes up and maybe even more. In terms of Crows and Port Adelaide, Port tonight, big game. We know that. They're 3-6, but they don't probably deserve to be that. But that's where they're at. Anastasopoulos comes in. Also, Will Loren. So Tom Anastasopoulos makes his debut. Asava Radicalia back in as well. Josh Lycan-Cast, Bergman out with an E, and Jacob Ware has been dropped. Crows tomorrow day, that's the early game. Jordan Butts and Darcy Fogarty are in. Nick Murray's been dropped and Hugh Bond has also been dropped. So no Taylor Walker there. No real surprises, I don't think.
1: Yeah, I think Nick Murray's probably a slight surprise. He's probably come out of favour a little bit, hasn't he?
3: Hasn't he? And they're trying to sort of change him. Clearly they, at the moment at least anyway, rating Jordan Butts ahead of him as a defender. So they're trying to turn him into a forward. But you just wonder how much does that mess with his mind. You know, it's hard.
1: It is. It has seemed like totally a strange position. Decision from a father to go and throw him forward for a couple of weeks and say, hey, give that a crack, but then you're out.
3: Yeah.
1: You're in, like, yeah, not sure. They, as you said, they must think that there's something with Jordan Butts, and rightly too. He's done a good number on a few really good forwards. Oh. But James Borlase is the other one getting an opportunity. So rewarded off good sample form. Interesting, the Crows. They need to have a good win again this week.
3: They do. And I don't think they're a shoe-in at all, Ned. North Melbourne's midfield, from memory last year, torched Adelaide. And I look at their midfield and maybe I'm getting a bit overexcited, but I think it could be in the best couple of midfields in 2 years. I think Sherry's a star ruckman.
1: Yep.
3: Finno Sullivan, I think, is going to be a gun.
1: Yep.
3: McKerch is very good. Chisel, we know, is very good. O'Sullivan, I mentioned. Luke Davies Uniacke is an absolute beast, and the one that I think is a gun and just does all the grunt work, all the hard stuff, is George Wardlaw.
1: Yeah.
3: He is so good. So, and we know Adelaide's Achilles heel is their midfield. If they get on top, look out. There could be a real problem tomorrow. I think they're a silly chance, North. I think Adelaide will win at home, but I'm not confident at all.
1: Yeah, I think we said the other day, if it was away, if it was in Melbourne, I'd be concerned. I'd find it really hard to tip.
3: Yeah, no doubt. Now, tonight, we've got Gold Coast Port, but if you're looking for other things to watch, Adelaide United, it's their biggest game in a decade, Sammy. They have to win this to make their first grand final in 10 years. They're ready. They're just about full strength. Ryan Kiddo has missed the last 2 weeks with a foot injury. He's back. He's available. Former skipper Craig Goodwin had that groin injury, out for much of the season. He's played the last two games from the bench, so, you know, about 20 minutes, 30 minutes. He's fully fit, ready to go, full 90 minutes. They are just about cherry ripe in terms of everyone available. This is huge tonight. Sold out crowd. Auckland, they've never beaten Auckland. Now, Auckland's a relatively new team. They've only had 5 games against them, but they've only ever had a draw, which they had last week. Huge.
1: Yep.
3: Stakes don't get any higher. So 1-1, it's effectively halftime. Like we explained during the week, it's aggregate. So it's halftime, it's 1-1. All on the line. If it's still, you know, tied away, the aggregate after full time and then extra time, penalties. So there's all of that to go into it. I can't wait for this tonight. It's going to be huge.
1: I think Adelaide's going to get right behind this. It's an exciting time. It's another sporting team in our state that's just humming along beautifully, much like our 36ers.
0: We've been killing it.
1: Yeah.
0: The baseball, the soccer, the 36ers, the Sackers. Unreal.
3: It is good. You're right. And then speaking of the basketball, Bryce Cotton is finally now officially a Boomer. He's a naturalised Aussie, which is great news, so he can play for Australia. And the other thing too is a lot of people waking up this morning, the golf has started. It's the second major. There are 4 majors, like tennis, every year. Minwoo Lee, who's an Aussie, his sister has won majors before. Minwoo's in a share of the lead after the first round. There's still players completing their rounds, but he's 3 under. Very difficult course. That's a lot. That means it's tough scoring for the pros, means it's a hard course. He's 3 under, though, so a really good start for Minwoo Lee.
1: Yeah, brilliant, Rennie. Nice work.
0: You heading along tonight?
3: I am, but I'm reading the sport from Channel for 9 at the Adelaide United, but then I'm hosting a function at my golf club, Tetragon Golf Club. So I've got to be there, so I'll be...
0: God, you're a busy man.
3: I'll be flicking between them and then calling tomorrow. I can't wait to call tomorrow.
1: Yep.
3: Crows, North Melbourne.
1: Love your calls, Rennie.
0: Just really quickly on calling.
3: Yes.
0: The new Port player.
3: Anastasopoulos.
0: Is that not going to be one of the hardest names to try and say quickly?
3: I reckon if you guys did it, like you probably, I'm like you.
0: Tommy A?
3: Tommy A. Okay. That's his nickname. But I looked at it and I went, oh, no. But as soon as you say it 4 or 5 times, it's actually.
0: Okay. Is it?
3: Anastasopoulos.
0: Yep.
3: Don't even think about all the letters. Just,
0: what's the hardest, with all your sport reading?
3: I hate the word preliminary. I can't
0: preliminary.
3: Say
0: preliminary?
3: Yeah.
0: Okay.
3: Preliminary. I just say prelim.
1: Yeah.
0: Nice.
3: I hate it.
1: Good, Rennie.
3: I just can't. I can't spit it out.
1: Found a way. That Tommy A, he's a Geelong boy.
3: Is he?
1: Yeah. Falcons lad, Geelong College, small mid. And then my man, Will Lorenz, finally gets in off some good sample form.
3: Pretty hard at it, isn't he?
1: I like him. There's something about him. I'm not sure if he has the X factor to be an absolute gun AFL player, but he's got some tricks. Good craft in and around the ball. So watch out for him.
3: Big game tonight. Gold Coast, definitely star favourites, but I don't think Port are without a hope. Mm. I think they're a silly chance to maybe give them a fright anyway. Unlikely. And like I said, I'm a bit worried about the Crows tomorrow. Just their form and the way North Melbourne are going, I think North are a silly chance. So I'm still picking the Crows. I'm still picking Gold Coast, but it could easily be the other way around.
1: Watch
3: for
1: this space.
0: Thank you, Tommy.
3: Good on you, boys.
0: Chat to you on Monday. Before we get to the break, Russell has been holding on the line talking about bins. Morning, Russ.
4: Good morning, chaps. How are we?
1: Very well, Russell. Happy Friday.
4: Yeah, happy Friday, definitely. Hey, Ned, I work in the Unley area, mate, doing flipping bins, and I don't know if I'll flip yours, buddy.
1: You are a legend. Now, I'm reluctant to give my, you know, precise address.
0: Yeah, don't do that.
1: Well,
4: it's all right, Ned.
1: Do you go around the King William Road area, Russell?
4: I do, in the morning.
0: Yeah. He's emptied your bin.
1: Russ, you might have done my bin, mate.
4: Maybe.
1: Let's not get ahead of ourselves.
0: All right.
1: You're a legend for doing it, mate.
0: So, Russ, you're a garbo. Anything that really annoys you with bin placement, or they're overfilled, or do you have any rules of when you don't empty people's bins?
4: Well, the most annoying one would be when they've got the bin backwards because the rubbish doesn't come out all the time and it lands on the lid and you've got to keep flipping it and flipping it. that'd be one of the most annoying ones. And obviously putting the bins next to too many posts and under tree branches and stuff like that.
1: How much room do you need, Russ, to get those little hands in there to grab it?
4: You need at least a foot between bins.
1: Yep.
4: You know, that way you're not knocking the other bin over, because as soon as you open the bin, open the grabber again, sometimes it will flip the bin over and you've got to get out the truck and lift the other bin up, you know what I mean?
1: So, do you like them all nicely lined up? Is that quite satisfying for you? Or do you like the challenge of problem solving with individual bins in funky spots?
4: Lined up is always going to be easier, isn't it?
1: Yep.
4: And if you worry about people with the cars and stuff, just put them on the gutter. Put them on the road. That way no one can park there.
1: Oh, so you are an off-curber. You're happy to support that, Russell?
4: Yeah, definitely. And okay. if you've got cars in the way, just put them in your driveway. No one's going to park in your driveway, are they?
1: Well done, Russell. Just lastly, mate, as we've got, you know, it's like having an expert on, which is great. Do you see what comes out of the bin in a little camera or something? Do you know what we've got in it?
4: Yes. Oh. We've got a camera in the hopper, so we know exactly. Yeah.
0: How often are you seeing stuff that shouldn't be in there? Do you leave warnings or?
4: Every day. And, yes, we got on our screens. You're putting it's contaminated with, obviously hard waste, or it will be... if you're doing, say, because I do the green and I do the yellow, so you'll have people putting all sorts of stuff in the yellow bins, and, you'd be amazed what gets in there.
1: Mm.
4: But, it gets sorted out at the, obviously, the other end, because they have a good system where they can sort it out. But, it's a bit of a worry when you're getting people putting batteries and stuff in there. And, you know, we've had several fires lately, and, it's not good.
1: What is the weirdest thing you've seen come out of a bin?
4: A gas bottle.
1: Oh, you can't do that.
0: That's just stupid.
1: That's actually quite dangerous.
4: Yeah, a gas bottle. Yeah. A couple of times, yeah.
0: What an idiot.
4: Yeah, in a recycle bin. Yeah.
1: Russell, next time you see me, if you do, can I go for a bit of a ride? I'll say g'day and I'll pop in and we can hang out.
4: No worries, mate.
1: You're a legend, Russell. Thanks, mate.
0: On you, Russ. I think Russ has just come in as a late steal for the Peppers truck wash pack. We'll chat about that in the ad break.
1: Oh, nice.
0: Jump on the phones. We're talking bins. Got to get to a quick break, but some time for calls after that.
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0: 6 to 6, Dave and Will coming up very shortly. However, we're talking bins, and the bin chat is going off. Chris has called in. Morning, Chris.
10: Good morning, guys. How are you?
1: Hello, Chris. Morning.
10: Yeah, I live by myself, so the neighbours around either side of me and across the road, they all know if they've got extras, they can just put it straight into my bin and I've got no issues with it. So, you know, they've got a bit of a little community here and, you know, if I've got extra, that I hardly ever do, they can come and use my bin whenever they want it.
1: Good on you, Chris. That's a good bin etiquette story, but how was it managed? Like, did you kind of bring everyone in for a bit of a team meeting and just, you know, address it, or was it just, did it come about organically?
10: Well, I've been here for over 20 or 30 odd years now, where I live now. So we've got new neighbours and we got on really well. Those neighbours have changed and it's just something, you know, you see them, you talk to them. So if you've got extra, you can put it in my bin without asking. So that's how it goes.
0: Are you the only one in the area offering this service, or are there a couple of you that just say, if you need a bit of help with the bins, mine's a bit empty, you can chuck it in mine?
10: One or two of the neighbours across the road that use my bin, I can use theirs if it goes either way.
1: Yeah.
0: That's just a good community.
1: Really good, Chris.
10: Yeah, it's a good pardon me. Ooh. Good pocket of people around here. So
1: is that a sneeze?
10: Yeah.
1: Was that a sneeze?
10: Yeah, clearing my throat.
1: Oh, bless you. Oh, very good, Chris. Hey, thanks for your call. Have a great weekend.
10: Yeah, you too, guys.
1: Yeah, cheers, legend. Well done. Was there still a little bit of etiquette to get through, Sam? Because
0: what's left?
1: Well, Angela's messaged, and she's talking about when the bins are coming back in. Now, remember, putting them out is only half the job. And half the consideration and half the risk of not getting it right with your bin etiquette. So Angela texts in, hey guys, nothing annoys me more than people that leave their bins out for days after they've been emptied. When I go for my walks, I will put the bins in the middle of the driveway so they will have to bring it in to access their driveway. I also pick up litter on my street and put it in random bins. So Angela's proactive.
0: How long is too long to leave your bin out?
1: I have been guilty of putting it out and then leaving it out for the full week and then just carrying the rubbish out.
0: That's not on. That is not on.
1: I swear
0: that's
1: on
0: a bad
1: my
0: community
1: life
0: member.
1: I've done that.
0: That's no good.
1: Why?
0: Because it just makes the area look not great.
1: Oh, Jared said by the sound of it, Ned's stink clothes should be in the bin. Jared, I don't like it when people say that I've got stinky clothes because Sam started all of that.
0: Oh, I said it once.
1: If a neighbour does something wrong, do you get together and have a bin intervention?
0: No. And you know who that's from.
1: That's from... What about if you have your bin emptied, right, and it's clean, and then there's another bin closer to your house that's also empty and clean? Are you fine just to do a bit of a swap? Like, your bin's closer over there. You take that one. I'll take this one. Or is it each person's bin is their individual bin?
0: Each person's bin is their... It's yours.
1: So do you...
0: You can't be swapping bins.
1: Do you have a marking on your bin?
0: I live in an apartment complex now.
1: So that makes it easier.
0: But when I was back at home with mum and dad, we had our number on it.
1: You had the number on?
0: Yep.
1: Did you go and put the number on?
0: Well, I assume we would have.
1: Wow.
0: Very protective of the bins, the daddos.
1: The daddos take their bin collecting seriously. You've got some kind of, some real pride in your bin.
0: Yeah,
1: yeah, it's not for anyone else to touch. Not
0: anyway, we've got to wrap up. Dave and Will are coming up after 6 o'clock. Meat Tray Friday, Feedback Friday, Timmy G, they'll cross over to Canberra. Meat Tray, as I said, Meat Tray Friday, plenty coming up on the Brekkie Show. We've also got to give away a Pepper's Truck Wash Pack, and I reckon it's got to go to Russ from Lockley's, Garbo.
1: Get it to Russ. He was Garbo expert. He was great. I love him. I might see him there near my house. Great. Give Russ a Pepper's Truck Wash Pack.
0: So congrats, Russ. 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We've got to get out of here, Ned. Have a good weekend.
1: Hey, lastly to our listeners, this weekend, just have a ripper. If you need to just put the feet up and just chill out, do that. If you want to get after it and go and do a bit of a road trip, do that. But just look after yourselves and have some fun.
0: We'll see you Monday.
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3: Rain today in 23 with the 6 o'clock news. Good morning, I'm Matthew Pantelis.
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3: Opposition leader Angus Taylor is urging coalition supporters to believe again after outlining an ambitious policy response. Mr Taylor using his budget reply speech to announce a $22 billion plan to cut income tax over the next 4 years. He'd also slash Australia's migration rate and confirm welfare benefits would be limited to Australian citizens. Mr Taylor's told Parliament he's prepared to take the fight up to Labor.
5: But with the policies I've announced and the vision I've outlined, I hope you can begin to believe again. Believe in our promise of better government. Believe in the prospect of a fairer, freer and better Australia.
3: The opposition's also announced a future generation fund which would be used to pay debt and build infrastructure. Meantime, the Snowy Hydro 2.0 plan could end up costing more than 11 times the original estimate. Sources telling the Herald newspaper the project's price tag would now be about $22 billion. It was originally costed at $2 billion when it was first announced by Malcolm Turnbull in 2017. Six passengers from a hantavirus-stricken cruise ship are expected to land in Perth late this morning. The Australians and a New Zealander were forced to quarantine in the Netherlands for 2 days before the Commonwealth finally secured the repatriation flight home. Federal Health Minister Mark Butler says they're all testing negative for hantavirus and are symptom-free, but every precaution will be taken as the group prepares to quarantine in Perth.
6: Those passengers will remain at the Bulsbrook quarantine facility for 3 weeks, but will be reviewed to determine what should take place for the remainder of the 42-day period of potential incubation that the World Health Organization has advised.
3: Donald Trump will pressure China to play a more active role in persuading Iran to reopen the Strait of Hormuz during his 2-day visit to Beijing. The US president receiving a red carpet welcome with a military guard and dozens of children waving American and Chinese flags as he was greeted by a smiling Xi Jinping at the Great Hall of the People. Consumer advocates hope more action will be taken to crack down on price gouging after the federal court rules Coles had misled shoppers. Of the 14 examples of dodgy discount, only one was found not to be misleading. It didn't include the old price on the label. Choice's Andy Kelly says it's a significant loophole for the other supermarkets.
7: We could see that supermarkets just remove the was price and continue very similar conduct. So this is why we're calling on the federal government to implement a range of minimum information requirements to prevent that happening.
3: Universities are being accused of failing to adopt a definition of anti-Semitism which would commit them to take steps to stamp it out. A report handed to the government's anti-Semitism envoy found universities have failed as a sector to deal with the problem. Dermatologists say there's no need to put the baby in the bath every day. Gabrielle Hodson with more.
8: While there's not a kid who doesn't love their bath time, experts from the Australasian College of Dermatologists say the daily ritual is a product of modern convenience, with many parents finding the book bath bed approach the easiest way to get children to sleep. They've told News Corp kids are getting overwashed in Australia, where around 20% suffer eczema and would benefit from less bathing as well as soap-free products.
3: Turning to 5AA Sport.
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3: Here's a very clean Tom Wren.
9: I'm not so sure about that, Matty, but yes, let's go with that. Geelong have stunned reigning premiers Brisbane with a brilliant 41-point upset victory at the Gabba last night. Sean Manner led the way with 5 goals and 30 touches, while Bailey Smith was outstanding, collecting 34 himself, as well as booting a couple of goals. Despite the performance, Cats coach Chris Scott isn't getting carried away.
10: It's hard not to be content with the performance and the outcome, but it's still hard to get a read on it. My guess is it's very, very close. We're doing everything we can to chase their level. I suspect we're still a little bit off it now, but we're confident we'll get better. How that looks relative to the rest of the competition is a bit

0: hard to work out.
1: Meantime, Port has made three changes for tonight's clash against Gold Coast in Darwin, with Asava Radigalia and Will Lorenz in. They come in along with debutant Tom Anastasopoulos. And the Crows have brought back Darcy Fogarty and Jordan Butts for Nick Murray and Hugh Bond, who've both been dropped for tomorrow's home match against North Melbourne. Let's go to Rugby League, and New South Wales has claimed the 2026 Women's State of Origin Series.
2: And there it is! The siren sounds in the background. And New South Wales, after winning game one, 11 points to 6 in Newcastle, they defeat Queensland 14 points to 10 at Suncorp Stadium.
1: The four-point win for the Blues in game two has kicked off Magic Round in dramatic fashion. In golf, Aussie Minwoo Lee's made a brilliant start at the US PGA Major Championship. He's in a tie for the lead at 3-under after his opening round. And one game in the IPL overnight, the Ricky Ponting-coached Punjab Kings suffering another loss, this time going down to the Mumbai Indians by 6 wickets. And that's the 5AA Sport.
3: Thank you, Rennie. Checking the weather now for Adelaide. Rain today, 23. More rain tomorrow, 21. A shower or two Sunday, 21. And for Monday, 19. Currently it's 20 degrees. 5AA, always Adelaide.
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13: I'm sorry, Smokey. 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
7: 10 after 6, good morning to you. We just broken our record for the earliest Lebowski reference on 5AA Breakfast, albeit makes a lot of sense if you had our interview with the Charles Sturt Council late yesterday.
8: Well, you know, that's just like your opinion, man.
7: Over the line is going to be the theme of Meat Tray Friday. We'll explain how in just a moment. Coming up on the program this morning, the defence Minister and Deputy Prime Minister Richard Marles will join us after 6:30. Big Advertiser Defence Summit on a little bit later today. He'll be doing a big keynote speech at that. So we'll talk a bit about defence policy on the program. Circle your diaries. Block out your morning, wherever you are, whatever you are doing. Our resident bird expert, Gráinne Cleary, is coming on the program. Gráinne is well aware of what's happening at the North Adelaide Golf Course. I would suggest, whether you are a pro-golf person or an anti-golf person, her passion defence of the wildlife habitats of birds is always must-listen-to radio. So just clear your minds and join us before 7 o'clock for Gráinne Cleary. Timmy G will preview Port game tonight. How about this early bit of banter? Our Alberton correspondent Dave Lloyd winding up Quinton. We're just the conduit these days. Yeah. Our resident Suns fan. He says, "Dear Quinton, when the Suns go down tonight, I hope the power comes on and lights up the Darwin sky." So, Quinton, excuse me.
8: Salud, bless you.
7: Yes, good luck to
8: both. Don't let the Suns go down on me, as Elton John said.
7: Our children are fighting Port Gold Coast, and that's going to be massive on 5AA a little bit later tonight. Michael Pack in the nation's capital with Angus Taylor's speech last night. We will be crossing to Darwin to chat with a Port fan up there as well. A lot of fun if you're a local Darwin resident who gets to see your team play. David Penberthy, good morning to you.
8: Good morning, Will. Good morning, listeners. That's my favourite intro to the show ever.
7: Yeah,
8: over
7: I think
8: the
7: so.
8: Line. Walter Krajicek. Is this your last name?
7: Socek
8: from the Big Lebowski.
7: We invoke Walter Socek because of the Charles Sturt Council's decision not to rescind the fine to Heart and Soul, the wonderful little charity who parked one of their tyres on a yellow line and got levied with a fine. They were in the process of delivering food to a starving family. And they were told to park there by the council, by the way, as well.
8: Zero tolerance. We won't let charities get away with that kind of garbage. On our watch.
7: Which is why, for the meat tray this morning, we're asking you at 822-3000, what's over the line for you? What's something you have zero tolerance for? You can text us on 0480 81 1395, or if you call in, you're much more likely to win the meat tray, 822-3000. What is something that's over the line for you, something that is a non-negotiable, you have no sense of humour, you will not be allowing anyone to get away with it?
8: Sweet potato.
7: You don't do sweet potato?
8: Hate it.
7: What?
8: Don't. I caught my daughter cooking one the other day and I said, "What the hell are you doing with that thing? Just chuck it out. Put it straight in the green
7: you
8: bin."
7: You won't allow sweet potato in the house.
8: I hate it. It upsets me. Even looking at them, I think, God, you're a useless vegetable. Like, there's just nothing good about them.
7: Oh really? I don't mind a sweet potato. I don't want to start a fight.
8: What can you do with it?
7: It's like what you can do with every other roast vegetable. You cover it in gravy.
8: Well, actually, that's probably a bit like the Andouillette sausage principle of the hot mustard to cover the taste of eating a pig's bum. Covering a sweet potato with gravy is probably the only way to approach it.
7: 822-3000, text us on 0480 81 1395. Something you have zero tolerance for.
8: Was that a valid type entry?
7: Fantastic entry. Okay. Fantastic entry.
8: What about you? Hang on, I can do it.
7: I got a couple. All right,
8: I'm gonna do it. No, I'm gonna do one of Will's.
7: All right. I didn't even think of that one.
8: The sound of people eating. Loud eating. He's gone into a catatonic state.
7: What do they call it?
8: A massive chewing sound. Masticate from Latin masticare.
7: There's a phobia, and I can't think what it's called.
8: But you know that word actually originally comes from Greek, because the Greek word for sap is mastika, which is, you can buy it at Gaganis. It's the original chewing gum.
7: Right.
8: Mastika in Greek.
7: Misophonia. Thank you, Patty. That is the fear of the sound. If someone eats loudly, I just have to leave. I'll just excuse myself.
8: I worked with a few loud eaters over the journey.
7: I cannot do it.
8: Sit next to one in particular.
7: Like, my leg's twitching, even just thinking about it.
8: Have got misophonia.
7: I genuinely have misophonia. Let's take some calls. I had a whole list, but you know what? Let's go to the listeners. Warwick in Mitcham, good morning.
0: G'day, boys. This one might lose me some friends, but I don't care. Gravy. I hate gravy. They love chips and gravy and all that. If they offer me chips and they've got chips and gravy, it's even got a drop of gravy on it, pass it up.
7: Really?
0: Nuremberg tomato. Nuremberg tomato sauce all the way.
7: Right. I was going to ask you what you do with the roast then when it comes to the table. You just get the Nuremberg, pop the cap, and does it go on everything? Veggies, meat?
0: Oh, the lot. Oh, not the greens, but the, you know, the roast butternut and potatoes.
8: Warwick, you better be careful, mate. With One Nation on the march, you might get sent back to where you first came from with opinions like that.
0: I'm actually off to a meeting right now at the Kentown Hotel, their headquarters.
7: Well, there you go.
8: Keep your head down, mate. Yeah,
7: good on you, Warwick. That certainly qualifies.
14: Over the line!
16: Huh?
13: I'm sorry, Smokey. You're over the line. That's a foul.
7: We're all trying to work out what is over the line this morning for the meat tray, something about which you have no sense of humour and you wouldn't even forgive a charity for doing. Michael and Ross Trevor, good morning.
17: Good morning. My over the line is those drivers who sit in the right-hand lane and it's obvious to everybody else they just can't be bothered to move over to the left lane.
7: Just cruising along, just enjoying a Sunday drive. Michael, thank you. Over the line. Brian and Blair Athol, what's over the line for you?
18: David Pemberthy.
8: Fair enough.
7: Brian,
8: please elaborate.
7: Brian, you know he's here, Brian.
18: I know, I don't care. Sweet potato is great in pumpkin soup.
8: Well, that might be a way to sneak it in to something. Isn't pumpkin better, though, in pumpkin soup?
18: You add more. You add potatoes, you add everything.
8: Okay.
7: You got an over the line, or are you just contesting David's opinion on sweet potato, Brian?
18: Oh, it's over the line. If you don't like sweet potato, get out.
7: Okay. All right. For a fleeting moment, I thought his over-the-line entry was just your existence.
8: It's allowed to be.
7: I thought, well, that's bracing early in the morning.
8: People might agree with him.
7: Paul and Bennington, good morning.
19: Good morning, gentlemen. Apart from people taking dogs to Bunnings, I can't stand hyphenated surnames. I don't see the point of them.
7: Wow.
19: I don't see the need for them. I just think you're either one name or the other. Don't make things complicated, especially if both surnames are really long.
7: Make a choice.
19: Make a choice.
7: This is good gear. 8223 0000. Bring out your inner pedant. You're in a Charles Sturt Council, dare we say. 8223 0000. Text us on 0480 81 13 95. What is over the line for you?
8: I'd love it if every time I saw someone eating a sweet potato, I got given $120. That'd be good.
7: You should have one of those little ticket machines.
8: Yeah, yeah.
7: Is that a sweet potato there, sir?
8: Okay.
7: Okay.
8: I'll be 1 minute. There you go. What's that white slip of paper you've affixed to my sweet potato? Sorry, they're the rules.
7: Yeah, you can take it to court.
8: They're the rules.
7: 8:08 after 6.
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7: 22 after 6, it's pouring over on Port Lincoln. Thank you, Annie, for your text. We're anticipating a fair bit of rain in Adelaide today, and in fact, over the next 48 hours, we'll check in with the Bureau fairly shortly, anticipating a bit of footy rivalry in a moment, because Quinton and Dave Lloyd, our biggest Port fan and our biggest Gold Coast Suns fan, are about to square off. Terry and Kapunda, though, first has an over-the-line meet tray Friday entry for us. Terry, what's over the line for you?
26: Well, being a groundsman of a school, guys, my over the line is people that think it's their goddamn right to drive their dogs to the school, let them in the grounds, and let them do their do all over the joint and not pick it up.
7: I let
26: them know.
8: 100%, Terry.
7: Well said,
26: so
7: Terry.
26: People around Salisbury Park, you know who you are.
7: Yeah. Terry's keeping an eye on you.
8: It's not some sort of class thing. Some of the good burgers of Unley with their matching schnauzers and so forth, or the designer dogs you see sort of around King William Road way, some of them take their dogs into the hallowed turf of Unley and poop there. So this is why.
7: So it's all right in some places, what you say?
8: No. They should really put a giant lock on that new fence.
7: It needs to be a bigger fence, doesn't
8: it? Keep the riffraff out.
7: Needs to look like Yatla with razor wire.
8: That's right.
7: All right.
8: That new fence actually looks unbelievably good.
7: I haven't seen it.
8: It's amazing.
7: We've spoken about
8: it so much. I've ever seen.
7: I haven't seen it.
8: It looks really classy.
7: Quentin has called in. Quentin, of course, our biggest Gold Coast Suns fan. Maybe our only Gold Coast Suns fan. Quentin, good morning.
27: Good morning, fellas.
7: You're feeling confident?
27: Oh, absolutely. And Dave Lloyd should keep his dog away from Unley and leave it down at bloody Alberton, because I know he takes down there. Hey, I've got 3 points to make, things that get me over the line. People willy-nilly wasting petrol, like the Port Adelaide Football Club going up to bloody Darwin. What a waste of petrol. What a waste of air fuel. Honestly, ridiculous. And Dave Lloyd, pull your head in, mate. You know, you can't even come up here. He gets on before 6 o'clock and then runs away. You called us our kids. He's just run away, caused a little stir, and there's no recall back. And I've got another point changing off that. You guys wouldn't know this, but I'm actually a parking inspector.
7: Quentin.
8: Not for the Charles Sturt Council, mate. All right.
27: No, not for a council, no. I've worked for a private company.
7: Well, Quentin, you look, no one's perfect, mate, you know?
27: hey, you can't pledge me, that's Dave's job.
7: Yeah, all right, well, let's go to Dave. Our Albert correspondent, Dave Lloyd, good morning.
28: Look, out of the goodness of our heart, we go all the way to Darwin to try and grow the game in the northern states, and this is what I get, yeah?
8: So much for gratitude.
28: Yeah. So much for gratitude, yeah. Yeah, 156-year-old club reaches out the hand of, you know, help someone up, yeah, help a little minnow up. One of the Nepo babies, as I think we would like to call them. Yeah, so we're going to go all the way to Darwin to do that. So, Quentin, hey, well played. Just keep your ticket book away, mate, because if a tyre's on a line, just let it go, okay?
7: Thank you, gentlemen. Quentin and Dave, ahead of the big game tonight. You'll hear it play out all here on 5AA. We're going to be crossing to Darwin a little bit later in the morning, and we'll get Timmy G's thoughts as well.
8: So many texts here. I like this one. Tom tradie painters who spill their paint all over the road. Put your flipping lids on. I almost used an inappropriate F word. You know, I had Groina Cleary resonating in my brain.
3: Well, remember, she made the point that F-E-C-K in Irish slang is not the full...
8: The full Monty. It's regarded as acceptable.
3: It's the equivalent of us saying frick.
8: Yeah. Or flip.
3: Or flippin'. Flip. Yeah, it's their version of flip.
8: Flippin', heck.
3: Flippin'.
8: Because she said feckin'.
3: Yeah.
8: And with her wonderful Irish lilt.
3: We dumped her.
8: She's
3: registered a protest.
8: Yeah. And unlike the Charles Sturt Council, we're happy to sit back and reflect on our conduct and change our minds.
3: Got it wrong.
8: We got it wrong.
3: That said, we did
8: Matt Abraham the other day got it wrong with the Orange Spot Bakery. Straight away, corrected the record. Go and get a pasty. Some of the best you'll ever eat.
3: We have bought Gronya a sat truck, though.
8: What a ludicrous solution. How about the next time you have a fight with your wife? Or you forget something, you know, you buy her some flowers for her anniversary and they're crap survey flowers that have fallen apart. And she rightly gets her nose out of joint and says, I'd like you to reflect on that. So what you do, you think about it and you go, okay, I'm not going to apologise, but I am going to get her a sack truck.
3: No, I think it's the gift that just says, I'm sorry,
8: it does,
3: isn't it?
8: It does.
3: You don't need to say it with words. Say it with a sack truck. 23 degrees today, 6 to 20 millimetres of rain. Raining at Port Lincoln, as we know. 4 to 15 millimetres tomorrow, top of 21. 21 Sunday, 19 on Monday, 18 Tuesday, 19 Wednesday, Thursday, 19. Every day from Sunday to Thursday has some form of drizzle. The main bulk of the rain, though, the proper showers will be today and tomorrow. 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
4: Morning, Will. Morning, David. What a day of sport. It's a feast. It's so exciting. Tonight, we've got Gold Coast and Port Adelaide. A young debutante, Tom Anastasopoulos, will make his debut, along with... He's in the side, one of three inclusions, Asava Radigalia and also Will Lorenz. So I'm looking forward to seeing how they go tonight. I think they might push the Suns a little bit more than what people think. So we'll be covering it. You talked to Timmy G fairly shortly. And the Crows, that's on tomorrow. Looking forward to that. I'm calling that one. A couple of changes are in. Darcy Fogarty and Jordan Butts are back. Nick Murray's clearly fallen behind Butts in terms of being a defender. They're now sort of trying to shift him into being a forward. I'm not so sure about that. I think it...
8: Archie played too, Tom?
4: No, Archie's not back yet.
8: Yeah,
4: so,
8: right. He played at Sample last week.
4: Yeah, so I think they want to give him a couple more weeks just to make sure that he's fully right before he comes back in, so he'd be on managed minutes.
8: What a cushy arrangement for the Suns, the full week in Darwin. That's that's almost like the equivalent of a bye, I reckon. Well, total relaxation up there.
4: He was a bit shirty yesterday, Damien Hardwick, when he was asked about Mark Opie, his football manager, who co-founded a bookmaking service. Did not like the line of questioning at all. But, I mean, it's hard not to think Gold Coast.
8: David Hardwick is a bit of a high maintenance pain in the butt, though, isn't he? That's just my opinion.
4: Yeah, it's...
3: He goes from zero to aggro.
4: Oh, yeah. Pretty quickly.
3: Yeah, pretty quickly.
4: Yep.
3: What do they call that? Talk? It's pretty... there's no sort of latency issues with David Hardwick's getting to anger.
4: So we've got those two footy games, which are great. Now, I actually think the Crows are in route. Oh, I really rate North Melbourne's midfield. I've been big on them. I hope the Crows win, but they've bossed Adelaide's midfield before. And
3: I think you could argue the first real warning sign that things were going pear-shaped last year was that second last game.
4: Mm-hmm.
3: That the last game was against West Coast, second last game was against North. They're just elements of that game that felt really ordinary.
4: Yep. And their midfield is seriously good. O'Sullivan, McKercher, LDU.
3: Davies Junior,
4: Wardlaw, I think, is going to be a star. So, yeah, we'll keep an eye on that. Hopefully they get it done. But tonight, the other thing I can't wait for, 12 hours away, Adelaide United, semi-final, all on the line. Biggest game in a decade, and it's a sellout. So go the Reds. That's going to be a huge game. It's on Paramount, I think. Yeah. So come on, Adelaide.
8: So it's not on TV. It's on a stupid app that I have to type my Hotmail address into to work out.
4: Bit where annoying.
8: It is.
4: But they, I'll give you my subscription.
8: Good. Thank you.
4: They'll
3: you should start ready. Hotmail.
4: Yeah, exactly. And then also at the moment, the golf's on, second major tournament of the year. Aussie Min Wu Lee's off to a flyer. He's equal leader. So it's all happening at the moment. Feast of sport this weekend. Let's hope we get a few local wins.
8: Totally.
3: Yeah, absolutely. Good on you, Reddy.
4: Good on you, boys.
25: 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This is 5AA News. Always Adelaide.
0: Rain today for Adelaide and 23 with the 6:30 news. Good morning, I'm Matthew Pantelis. A suspicious fire has destroyed a Pasadena home this morning. The blaze breaking out at 3:15 on Goodwood Road. It's believed the fire may have started in a rear shed on the unoccupied property before spreading to the house. Nicole Bradley from the MFS says neighbouring properties were evacuated at the height of the fierce fire.
5: Firefighters found an unoccupied home well alight with the roof having collapsed. Due to the structural damage, crews were forced to undertake a defensive firefighting strategy, containing the blaze within 20 minutes.
0: The Albanese government has accused the opposition of making policy on the run without any real costings. Liberal leader Angus Taylor's delivered his first budget reply since becoming Liberal leader earlier this year. His centrepiece policy, a $22 billion tax cut, which would see most workers $1,000 better off by 2032. But senior Labor Minister Claire O'Neill says there's no detail as to how it would be paid for.
6: It looks to me like something he came up with on the back of a napkin. I mean, can you imagine coming forward with a proposal like this without a proper costing? Our initial look at this suggests that in some cases this is actually going to mean a tax increase for some lower income Australians.
0: The opposition also announcing plans to cap the nation's migration rate to new homes. Welfare benefits would also be limited to Australian citizens, migrants only, to be able to access health care. Meantime, dozens of federal MPs with trust funds will be caught up in the 30% tax introduced in Tuesday night's budget. More from Gabrielle Hodson.
9: An Albanese government plan to introduce a tax of at least 30% on discretionary trusts will hit the finances of around one in three MPs who've declared they or a family member have at least one kind of trust. SMH The Age says Queensland Nationals MP Andrew Wilcox is the biggest user of the financial vehicle, attached to 17 trusts. Geelong-based Labor MP Libby Coker has declared seven, while Sydney-based Teal Allegra Spender has five personal trusts and a family one. All up, Australia has 840,000 discretionary trusts, commonly used to move income from a high earner to a family member at university or not working. The trust's tax kicks in from July 2028.
0: Proposed laws would give the federal health minister sweeping powers to rein in spending on the NDIS. Labor's bill would give Mark Butler the ability to put an instant brake on certain parts of the scheme if costs start spiralling. The Senate sending the proposed reforms to an inquiry due to report by next month. 11% more homes are scheduled to go under the hammer this weekend around the country than the same time last year as vendors look to offload ahead of a softening real estate market. More than 2,000 homes will be auctioned across the country over the next 2 days, up from almost 1,800 this week in 2025. Cotality head of research Jared Berg says the upward trend can't be attributed to Tuesday's budget this soon.
10: When you factor in the number of weeks of one of these campaigns actually goes, you know, getting people in to have a look at open houses, that sort of thing, and it's not a response to that. Home values in Sydney have sort of started to drift a little bit lower, declining over the last 5 months. I think a lot of people might have been, you know, sitting on the fence and are thinking that now's the time to get in.
0: Experts warn of record global temperatures as the chances increase of a super El Nino by spring. Sea surface temperatures in the Pacific already half a degree above normal in parts. The very last very strong El Nino occurred in 2015-16. And a new type of long-necked dinosaur has been discovered in Thailand. A team of researchers identifying the Negatitan, which would have weighed as much as 27 tonnes. Fossils first found in a pond a decade ago. Turning to 5AA Sport.
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0: Good win for Geelong last night, Tom Wren.
4: That was so impressive, weren't they, Matty? They were outstanding in flipping the script on last season's grand final with an eye-catching 41-point win over Brisbane. Lions coach Chris Fagan says Brisbane could do with its upcoming 10-day break.
12: We've had three or four six-day turnarounds in a row. We just probably need to suck a little bit of air in, get a bit of a rest and get ready to go again. I'm not that quick to sort of press the panic button.
4: Port Adelaide will be looking to bounce back to the winners list when it takes on Gold Coast in Darwin tonight. The Power will blood a debutant with Tom Anastasopoulos to play along with Asafa Radicalia and Will Lorenz, who are also back. The Crows have made two changes for tomorrow's match against North Melbourne. Jordan Butts and Darcy Fogarty coming back, while Nick Murray and Hugh Bond have been dropped. To Rugby League, the Blues have taken back-to-back Women's Origins titles after downing the Maroons 14-10 at Suncorp Stadium. It's the first time New South Wales has retained the Women's Shield since 2019, with stars Tegan Berry and Jessie Southwell boasting two try-saving tackles in the game's dramatic final minutes. Coach John Strange labelling it one of the best defences he's seen.
1: Yeah, it was a bit of an odd game in certain aspects. Queensland kept coming. We knew they were going to, and these girls, led by our captain Izzy, just didn't give up, and obviously that was telling in the end.
4: And in some golf, Aussie Minwoo Lee remains in a share of the lead at 3-under as all players near completion of the opening round of the second major tournament of the year, which is being played in Pennsylvania. There are seven players currently at 3-under, including dual major winner Justin Thomas as well as Martin Kaymer. Scotty Scheffler's only two shots back, but Rory McIlroy struggled and finished his round at 4-over, while Bryson DeChambeau's almost out of contention. He finished at 6-over. And that's the 5AA Sport.
0: Thank you, Tom. Checking 5AA's forecast now. Rain and 23 today. More rain tomorrow, 21. A shower or two Sunday, 21. And for Monday, 19. Currently, it's 21 degrees. 5AA, always Adelaide.
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7: 22 minutes to 7, Deputy Prime Minister and Defence Minister Richard Miles in a moment. Police and weather coming up this half hour. And, of course, more of your Meat Tray Friday entries. Thanks to the great people at Goodwood. Quality meats, among the best to have done it for Meat Tray Friday.
8: OGs. Dave and the team.
7: We're asking what's over the line, following on from our chat with the Charles Sturt Council and their unrelenting pursuit of charities for parking violations. We want to know what for you is over the line, unacceptable, something that you will never budge on. Let us know, 8223-0000.
8: Terry's not happy, and I'm with him when this happens. He says, I hate it when my newspaper turns up and the edges haven't been folded properly. It's all skew-whiff, ruins the start of your day. As Will said, we do have the Deputy Prime Minister and Defence Minister, Richard Miles, in town today, and we've got him on the line now. Deputy PM and Defence Minister, good morning, and thanks for your time.
19: Pleasure.
8: So you're here for a couple of reasons today, and look, you'll be thrilled to hear we're actually going to set the federal budget to one side. We went through the entrails of that with the PM 2 days ago, so we won't subject Excellent. You to a grilling. Excellent indeed. But the two key things, obviously you're going to be the keynote speaker at the Advertisers Defending Australia event, which is a great thing about the, you know, the security and economic future of the nation and indeed our state. But also, tell us about this new military aircraft facility that's worth a stack of money. You're opening it with the Premier at the RAF base today.
2: Yeah, so we'll be doing this later this morning at RAF Base Edinburgh. It's a $200 million facility. It's essentially a series of large hangars, but what it enables, and obviously equipment inside, but what it enables is deep maintenance of our P-8 fleet. So they are surveillance aircraft, maritime surveillance aircraft, but the airframe is based on a 737, a Boeing 737. And what has happened previously is that those aircraft have had to have that maintenance done overseas. This is going to mean that that will be able to be done at the RAF base. It's about 80 jobs as a result, ongoing jobs in terms of maintenance of the planes. This means, well, it's work that will happen in Adelaide, but it's also really important sovereign capability, and it means that we're able to get our planes maintained more easily, but being ready more of the time as a result, and much less time having to transit them overseas to be maintained.
7: We want to break one of our promises, Minister, because I want to talk about something that's in the budget that falls in your remit.
2: Already?
7: Yeah, sorry.
8: This is entrapment.
7: Sorry about that. We didn't discuss this beforehand.
2: That's one of my red lines.
7: You're in the running for the meat tray.
2: Although, can I say, I hate getting the newspapers in the morning when the pages are skew whiff as well. Right. I always pick the newspaper from the middle of the pile, so that it's nice and creased.
8: You're probably only getting all the papers on Wednesday.
7: Did we see in the budget a little bit of a part of the risk around AUKUS that we haven't really focused on to this point? And by that I mean so much has been with regard to the willingness of the parties, their capacity for the US to transfer Virginia-class submarines to us, given how many they build, what's happening in the UK and so forth, when in reality there's one issue that's much closer to home, and that's a potential cost blowout in a massive, massive project, the likes of which we've never undertaken. Because if we just take one small component of it, for example, the Australian Submarine Agency, already over the forward estimates, there's been a huge upward revision from where this was at your last budget. Are we seeing the beginning of a massive cost blowout of AUKUS?
2: No, we're not. But there is, you're right that there is an increase in cost, but that was an expected increase in cost. The way to think about this is that, this is obviously a program which will happen over a very long period of time, over decades, and we have a sense of what the costs are going to be over that period of time. The budget is a forecast of 4 years ahead, and in fact, in the context of defence, it's really 10 years ahead. And if you think about the 10-year segment of work that is now going to happen from now, 2026 through 2036, it ends up being a kind of a meatier part of the process. So in those 10 years, we are seeing much more construction of the facility in Adelaide. So that's an expensive part of the process. In the next 10 years, we will actually see the build of the first submarine begin. And again, that's an expensive process. So what that increase in spending reflects is the fact that we are moving into a phase of this whole program, which is just more expensive, but very much anticipated. So if you take a step back, what we always felt the way to think about this is that over the life of this submarine capability, it costs about 0.15% of GDP. That's really, given we seek to do this on an ongoing basis, that's the amount that we are looking to commit to AUKUS, and we're very much within that envelope. So it's not it is more expensive going forward, and there'll be points in the future where that expense comes down, but this is an expensive phase of the development of the submarine. Obviously, with that comes a whole lot of opportunity. I mean, the building of the construction yard at Osborne is going to involve a lot of people, and ultimately the ramp up of employment at Osborne, which will be part of the building of the submarine itself, involves a whole lot of employment. When it's all said and done, Osborne's going to be the biggest industrial workplace in the country. There'll be 7,000 people there between building the frigates and the submarines and the maintenance of our existing Collins-class submarines. It'll be a huge facility.
7: On the topic of forecasting, US Defence is still only forecasting the construction of 1.7 Virginia-class subs per year. They can't transfer any to us if they're not making two. When the Japanese Prime Minister was in town recently, did you sound out the Japanese with regard to contingencies for what would be a capability gap if we can't get our hands on something that works right now while waiting for the first AUKUS sub to roll off the line?
2: No, we didn't have that conversation. We're very committed to this program, and you know, I know that there are others around who are desperate to talk about Plan Bs. But the simple fact of the matter here is, talking about Plan Bs is actually talking about not doing it. I mean, if you chop and change the whole submarine program, given that it takes decades to build them, then really you're making a decision not to build them, and that's what we saw with the coalition when they were last in government. They kind of chopped and changed with Japan and then with France, and you've actually got to stick to a program. In terms of the US industrial base, it's on track. You know, what we need to see is the production rate of submarines by the time we get to the early 2030s, coming off the production line in the US at 2, and I think in some years you'll see 3. When you look at the production schedule of Electric Boat, they're actually on target to achieve that. We are doing much more in terms of the sustainment of US Virginia-class submarines for the US Navy, that's existing submarines, getting them out to sea quicker. So, in fact, US submarine sea days are really improving, and we're making a contribution to that both through finances and people. And so we're actually really confident that the conditions will be met in the early 2030s for the transfer of the Virginias to Australia.
8: Just finally, Richard Marles, to wrap it up, does this country need to have a more thoughtful conversation about immigration? I know we've got the sort of, you know, almost Cronulla rights-inspired F-off-we're-full sloganeering going on at the moment. But you just mentioned the biggest workforce in Australia, 7,000 people at Osborne, all of them have to be Australian citizens under the terms of the AUKUS deal, don't they? So when it's really chugging along and it hits that peak employment rate, all of those people Aussies, who's going to build the houses in their absence?
2: Well, I think it's a really good question, and detail matters here, and that's a really good example of it. I mean, there are skilled migrants that come into the country who do build houses, but they're involved in a whole lot of other parts of the economy, the care economy, for example, and that it's a really good question. If you are without thinking it through and without being considerate to the details, if you close the door, you can do a lot of harm to our economy. Now, we get migration needs to be managed. In fact, since the peak when we came to government, migration has come down by 40%. So we've been managing the migration rate down since we've come to government. But you do need to do this carefully, because it's really important that we have the skills in this country to make sure that we continue with our economic growth and that we keep moving forward. And the example that you've just given is a really good one. But basically, both in WA and in South Australia, where you're going to have two very large work sites which have to be Australian citizens in terms of the security requirements, it's going to draw a lot out of the local labour force, and it is going to be important that there are people around to do those other jobs which are not being done, because people are now, you know, you've got those 7,000 people working at Osborne.
8: Yeah, absolutely. Great chatting to your Defence Minister, Richard Marles, and enjoy your day here in SA. Thank you.
2: Look forward to it.
7: All right, let's squeeze in another Meat Tray Friday call, shall we, before we head to the Weather Bureau. Chandel has called in. Chandel, what's over the line for you?
18: Good morning, David and Will. Hygiene, personal hygiene, body odour. How can you not smell yourself, like, you know, if you're reeking of it? And I'll let people know. I just think it's the worst thing.
7: You tell them. How do you tell them, Chandel? What do you say?
18: I'll just start waving my hand over my nose and...
8: Oh, yeah.
18: Just, absolutely. Subtle hint. it is the worst thing going, trust me.
7: Chandel, that's excellent. Thank you.
8: Keep the Brute 33 handy when Chandel's around.
7: Correct. Over the line, could we do a meat tray? What is over the line for you? Let's head to the Weather Bureau. Hannah Marsh, good morning.
19: Good morning, David and Will.
7: Looks like we've got a bit of rain on the way.
19: Yeah, we're starting to see some echo showing up on the Weather Watch radar with some patchy rain over York Peninsula. We've seen 4 millimetres at Cummins and 4.8 millimetres, Minipa on Eyre Peninsula so far. So we will see a spot or two starting to develop from late morning and increasing to rain as we head into the afternoon period. We've had a minimum of 18.9 degrees around 2 a.m. this morning. We're currently sitting on 21.5 degrees, heading for a maximum of 23 degrees in the city, 22 for Elizabeth, 23 also at Glenelg and Noarlunga, and 21 at Mount Barker today. Then we'll see the rain continue into Saturday. There is the chance of seeing a thunderstorm as we head into the afternoon and evening period, and we are looking at a maximum of 21 degrees for Saturday and Sunday. We will see the showers start to ease to a shower or two on Sunday, and then further shower activity for Monday before starting to clear on Tuesday. Maximum temperatures hovering around the 18 to 19 degree mark.
8: Beautiful stuff, Hannah. Thank you. What about our good mate Rob? This is the best idea ever. Guys, can the Breakfast Show now each week award the Golden Sack Truck Award for the biggest government blunder at whatever level? It's a rich environment. We should do it.
7: Oh, Rob, you've really come onto something. We're going to buy a sack truck and we're going to spray paint it gold and we'll have it here in the studio.
8: Well, we'll have it here on Monday.
7: Rob, that was excellent. We might even name it in your honour in some way. Maybe we'll put a little plaque on it. Let's head to SAPOL, so you can't support. Rebecca Stokes joins us. Rebecca, there's been a house fire at Pasadena.
3: Yes, emergency services were called to a fire at a vacant property on Goodwood Road at Pasadena about 3:15 this morning. It's believed the fire may have started in a rear shed on the property before spreading to the main house, and the house was completely destroyed in the blaze. Northbound lanes of Goodwood Road were closed for several hours while MFS worked to extinguish the fire, but the road has reopened with maybe a lane restriction around 5:30 this morning. So just take care there if there's still some MFS trucks cleaning up. Fire Corps investigators attended the scene and police are treating this fire as suspicious. So we're keen to speak with anyone who saw any suspicious behaviour in the area or has any information, dash cam or CCTV footage from around the Goodwood Road, Pasadena area this morning, to contact Crime Stoppers on 1-800-333-000.
8: And also, Rebecca, a couple of complete drongos caught street racing in Somerton Park overnight.
3: Yeah, just before 10:30pm last night, Southern District Police were patrolling the Somerton Park area when they spotted a Toyota coupe and an Audi sedan racing each other along Diagonal Road. Police were able to stop both vehicles on Brighton Road at Somerton Park and breath tested the drivers. And the Toyota driver is a 25-year-old man from Maylands. He recorded a blood alcohol reading of 0.101, so twice the limit there. And the Audi driver is a 30-year-old Ascot Park man. He was also over the limit with a blood alcohol reading of 0.076. So both vehicles were towed from the scene to be impounded for 28 days, and the men were reported for drink driving and street racing, and they'll face court at a later date.
8: Unbelievable. Thank you for that, Rebecca. Have a great weekend too. Senior Constable Rebecca Stokes.
7: Amber in Northaven's called in. Amber, you've been watching Eurovision. You can be our Eurovision correspondent. Amber, good morning to you.
20: Yes, good morning. I stayed up till 4:30 and I had my bottle of wine ready to crack and my bag of lollies. I fell asleep and wake up halfway through Gilda Goodrum. But anyway, I still had my wine and lollies.
8: Perfect. What a combination.
20: Well, as you do.
8: Yeah.
20: And she got through to the grand final.
8: Oh, really?
20: Yeah, she's through to the grand final, which is, I think, on Sunday. You can watch it live at 4:30 because she wasn't on until 6 o'clock.
8: Yeah,
20: or
8: right.
20: Or it was just after 6.
7: So how many are in the grand final, Amber? Is it just is it two or is it a group of them?
20: No. It's the first time I've really watched it because I really like Delta. And so 8 went through in this second final and 8 went through in the first final. So they only left 10 that didn't get through.
7: I see.
20: So, yeah, so it'll be interesting. But I saw the rehearsal because I've been into this for some reason. I think it's because I watched on Channel 32 the other day, Hating Alison Ainsley or something.
7: Ashley.
20: And she was in, and she was in that movie. And so,
7: yeah.
20: But anyway, so Australia's got through. But can I just, I don't know, it's not really grind your gears day, is it? But, oh, beautiful sunrise coming up at North Haven. by the way, well, I've had a bottle of wine.
7: Good your luck, Amber. Hey,
8: 5 o'clock somewhere, Amber.
20: Just quickly, with the Subcorp, anyone down this way knows you never go to Liquor Lane between 4 and 4.30 in the afternoon.
8: Is that knock-off time?
20: Because I worked at Subcorp for a while when I was working for Westgarth in the office. They leave at, they finish work around 4, and so you try and get crossover from, North Haven, Drake.
5: Sounds like an absolute nightmare.
8: So it's good advice.
5: Yeah, but that's great local good knowledge. Advice. Thank you for watching Eurovision. Sounds like the bottle's empty, but maybe you've got some lollies left. Have a wonderful rest of your morning. Thank you for that update on Eurovision, Amber. That was just excellent. Let's check traffic.
6: Morning there. Road's looking A-OK for the run-in today. Got a breakdown to keep in mind at Croydon. It's on South Road near Hawker Street, but having a quick look at the map, no great dramas through there or delays. Do have some works which are slow. South Road, Edwardstown, just in front of Castle Plaza. And look out for those activities at Sturt at the moment. Marion Road near Sturt Road. Very busy intersection anyway. That'll just be super slow this morning. Camera right now, West Streets at Ascot Park. 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Adelaide's most accurate traffic on 5AA.
5: Now, something we wanted to do in the ongoing coverage of the North Adelaide Golf Course redevelopment is hear from a diverse range of views. We've had people that are for it. We've had those that are against it. We've had people that are for development. We've had people that are against the culling of the trees. We haven't yet had anyone speak on behalf of the habitat that has been removed, the place that the birds live in. And for that job, there's really only one person that we wanted to speak to, and that is our next guest, Dr. Gráinne Cleary, the author of Why Do Birds Sing, and one of our favourite guests on 5AA Breakfast. Dr. Cleary, good morning to you.
21: Ah, lads, I'm very annoyed. This is very, very sad what's happening on the golf course. Like, first of all, the removal of the possums, the relocation, that is absolute bull shit. Those possums will get the holy crap beaten out of them. They're putting the possums on other territories. So that's not going to work. So that whole relocation, that is a lie they're telling you, right? Second of all, they're cutting down mature native gums that have been there for hundreds of years, older than white Australia. And they're replacing them with saplings and younger trees. Now, you guys have a terrible feral deer problem that is going to come in and eat these trees. So the government again is lying to you. So they are cutting down trees. They are not, these replacement trees aren't going to succeed because they're going to be eaten by all the pests. Because let's be honest, the federal government gave no money to pest control. And the birds, it's an important corridor for birds. So these trees that have been cut down, birds are going to lose that corridor, that important resource of food as they move through Adelaide, South Australia, up the coast, up to Queensland. Lads, it's just terrible. And all for bloody golf. And then when those golfers go to eat on Lee Street, they're going to be giving out about the tree markings. So basically, it's a wild west if you're a bird in Adelaide. It is horrible. I am so sad. And I am so happy for those protesters that are out there at least showing themselves. And I know me speaking on this radio isn't going to make an ounce of difference. Those trees have been cut down, and once they're gone, they're gone. It is just horrible, lads. Like, I am gutted for you. So please, those people who are just outraged by it, keep protesting, stop the chop, doing what you're doing, don't take it lying down, and don't let them lie to you. Those men taking the possums, ripping them out of the tree. Like, ripping them out of the tree. I mean, for God's sake.
5: Yeah.
21: It's the Wild West.
5: The Wild West for birds is a nice way of putting it. Gráinne.
8: That was superb, Gráinne. We love having you on.
5: The most passionate advocate.
8: Was it? We were discussing that before. Was that a feckin'?
5: Yeah, it was.
8: It was a feckin'.
5: Yep. With an E. Which is fine.
8: Okay,
5: fine.
8: We've declared that is regarded as parliamentary language. You can get away with that one.
5: Mr. Speaker, no need to withdraw.
8: That's right.
5: Dr. Gráinne Cleary, bird expert, author of Why Do Birds Sing, a passionate advocate for native habitats and
8: none
5: birds.
8: None
5: more passionate. That was superb.
8: I love Gráinne. This is about the fourth time she's been on.
5: Gráinne has this rare rhetorical ability to be like a Formula One car that you can hear navigating the gears.
8: Yeah.
5: She comes out of the chicane and you know something's about to happen.
8: Right.
5: And then the back straight comes and Gráinne is, You know what she's going to do. All right, it's a 5AA news time. Back shortly.
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1: Rain and 23 today with the 7 o'clock news. Good morning, I'm Matthew Pantelis.
2: Had a collision? Get in touch with Premier Panel Services and have your car returned to its former beauty.
1: An unoccupied Goodwood Road house has been destroyed in a suspicious fire overnight. Nicole Bradley from the MFS says crews were called to Pasadena at 3:15 this morning.
3: As a precaution, firefighters evacuated residents to the south of the building who were safely returned after firefighters successfully protected the surrounding homes. Six appliances and a command vehicle attended the scene with approximately 25 firefighters involved in the response. Fire investigators will attend the scene to determine the cause and damage.
1: The roof had collapsed. The fire believed to have started in a shed out the back, spreading to the house. Two drivers will face court after being nabbed street racing at Somerton Park at 10:30 last night. A police patrol in Warradale seeing a Toyota coupe and an Audi sedan allegedly racing each other along Diagonal Road. Patrol stopped both cars on Brighton Road, both drivers undergoing breath testing, as Senior Constable Rebecca Stokes explains.
4: Toyota driver is a 25-year-old man from Maylands. He recorded a blood alcohol reading of 0.101, so twice the limit there. And the Audi driver is a 30-year-old Ascot Park man. He was also over the limit with a blood alcohol reading of 0.076.
1: Both cars impounded. The men reported for drink driving and street racing. The men will be summoned to appear in court at a later date. Six people on board a cruise ship hit by a hantavirus outbreak are set to arrive in Perth late this morning. Five Australians and one New Zealander on the flight from the Netherlands, where they've been quarantining since Tuesday. Upon landing at the RAAF base, they'll be taken to the Bullsbrook quarantine facility to isolate for at least 3 weeks. Federal Health Minister Mark Butler says he's confident the group were boarding the plane without the virus. Angus Taylor's delivered his first budget reply speech, hoping to revive the opposition's political fortunes. More from federal political reporter Nelson Scott.
5: The Liberal leader has been under pressure to recapture the imagination of voters as One Nation continues to eat into its supporter base. Angus Taylor's most ambitious policy would see all tax brackets indexed to inflation by 2032. The $22 billion plan would make most workers $1,000 better off over 4 years.
6: Australians will be rewarded, keep more, and get ahead.
5: Businesses with a turnover of less than $10 million would get a permanent instant asset write-off of up to $50,000. Higher than forecast resource revenue would be directed towards reducing government debt and delivering infrastructure, while the immigration rate would be slashed.
1: Proposed laws would give the Federal Health Minister sweeping power to rein in spending on the NDIS. Labor's bill would give the Minister the ability to put an instant brake on certain parts of the scheme if costs begin spiralling. The Senate has sent the proposed reforms to an inquiry due to report by next month. The US President has been hosted at a state banquet in China. Donald Trump and his counterpart Xi Jinping have held talks in Beijing, with more scheduled. Taiwan, the Iran war and trade to have been amongst the main topics talked about.
7: I don't think about American financial situation. I don't think about anybody. I think about one thing. We cannot let Iran have a nuclear weapon. That's all.
1: A British mayor will attempt to run for Parliament to challenge Keir Starmer for the country's leadership. Andy Burnham says change is needed at a national level if everyday life in the country is to become affordable again. Turning to 5AA Sport.
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1: And here's Tom Wren.
8: Thank you, Matty. Geelong has underlined its credentials as a premiership contender again after easily disposing of last year's premiers Brisbane by 41 points at the Gabba. Meantime, Adelaide assistant coach Scott Byrne says the team isn't getting too concerned despite the club's slow start to the season.
9: There are silver linings to everything as well. We're certainly building our depth. We just take a deep breath at times. Do we want to be better? Absolutely. But geez, we flattened off towards the last 6 to 8 weeks last year as well. So fingers crossed we're timing our run a little bit better this year.
8: The Crows host North Melbourne tomorrow and welcome back Darcy Fogarty and Jordan Butts, while Hugh Bond and Nick Murray have been dropped. Port Adelaide will take on Gold Coast in Darwin tonight. A huge night ahead for Adelaide United when they host Auckland in a do-or-die semi-final clash at Hindmarsh Stadium. The Reds are toying with starting captain Craig Goodwin after he's come from the bench in the past couple of games after recovering from a long-term groin injury. Former skipper Ryan Kiddo is also available after recovering from a foot injury. And Matilda's captain Sam Kerr has announced she'll depart Super League club Chelsea. That's after tomorrow's clash against Manchester United. To basketball, Bryce Cotton will finally play for Australia.

0: Australia at some upcoming World Cup qualifiers after he was officially made an Aussie citizen. He'll play against Guam and the Philippines in matches in Perth in July. To golf, and plenty of Aussies have started well at the US PGA Major Championship in Pennsylvania. Minwoo Lee is in a share of the lead after finishing his round at 3-under, while Cam Smith also impressed with a 1-under round of 69, and Adam Scott moved to 1-under on the par 4 13th after holing out from the bunker.
1: Now to 13, and Adam Scott, his third out of the bunker.
0: Audio there, thanks to Fox, but he's since slipped back to even par. And day one of competition has been called on at the New Zealand Surf Pro. And that's the 5AA Sport.
2: Thank you, Rennie. Now checking the roads around Adelaide this morning.
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4: Morning there. Roads are looking too bad this morning. Got a breakdown at Croydon to look out for. It's on South Road near Hawker Street, but not causing too many delays. Bit sluggish right now, South Road through Everstown. Heaps of new works just in front of Castle Plaza. That'll be slow across the whole day. Works to keep in mind at Paradise Gorge Road near Jan Street with an early morning camera, West Street and Ascot Park today. 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
2: Rain today, 23. More rain tomorrow, 21. A shower or two Sunday, 21. And for Monday, 19. Currently, it's 21 degrees. 5AA, always Adelaide.
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2: After seven, good morning to you. If you're just joining us, you missed a pretty remarkable first hour, actually. It's got to be said. We had a lot of fun with our meat tray, our Goodwood Quality Meats. We were asking you what is over the line, things that you simply will not budge on, abide on, will not negotiate on, a la the Charles Sturt Council finding Heart and Soul, the charity for the struggling who had a tyre parked on a yellow line.
8: Well, you know. You got to draw the line somewhere, literally and metaphorically, don't you, Will?
2: We're asking you where you're going to draw the line this morning for the meat tray, thanks to Goodwood Quality Meats. What is over the line for you? We've had some terrific entries in that first hour.
8: What about some of the calls we had? I mean, we had everything. The first hour of today's program should be in the dictionary next to the word eclectic.
2: Yep.
8: We had the Deputy Prime Minister of Australia, and we also had Amber in North Haven, who has already consumed a bottle of Sauvignon Blanc today, by the sounds of things. Watching the Eurovision Song Contest with a bag of lollies on a lap.
2: It was a thorough review of both the Eurovision Song Contest and the difficulties around getting to the Bottle-O at
8: North Haven.
2: At North Haven during the Subcorp's knockoff hours.
8: Don't do it during knockoff. We had Grainne Cleary, who may or may not have used the word feckin', just before 7 o'clock, and our good mate Rob with an innovation for the ages, the Golden Sack Truck, which, as yes. of next week, is going to be part of our program going forward, to use an excruciating management term favoured by people who've got LinkedIn accounts.
2: We will be certainly using the Golden Set truck.
8: Going forward.
2: One Nation have faced their first little bit of true politics in South Australia because they have been well and truly wedged on the issue of fracking in the southeast. We spoke with the Premier yesterday, who said they're lifting the ban 18 months early, the moratorium that the Marshall Liberal government put in on fracking. They're going to get rid of it. As the Premier told us, Beach Energy and others will be pretty excited about this news. One Nation, not so excited. They're going to block it. They're going to block it. They're going to say this is not going to happen, which has led to a few people going, didn't Pauline Hanson say something about this?
9: He's dig, baby, dig, drill, baby, drill, and I think that's wonderful to actually do that, and that's what we need to do, become self-reliant in our own resources and make sure that we can keep our sovereignty, our own independence, and provide for ourselves.
2: So dig, baby, dig, drill, baby, drill. It's a matter of sovereignty.
8: Just not over there.
2: It's just not in the southeast, which is, funnily enough, that was the Liberals' view as well.
8: Well, the Libs are still very skittish on this. I saw Ben Hood put out a statement yesterday saying, well, we need consultation. But it looks like down there, like so many farmers line up to go, no way. Like,
2: yes.
8: They have really, it's going to be a hard sell for Mallee. But to your point, yeah. Hanson's position on energy policy is let it rip.
2: Yeah.
8: Gas, fossil fuels, you know. One other thing too, what would their position be on drilling for oil in the Bight, I wonder?
2: Well, we asked Chantelle Thomas that, you might recall, when before the election, and she was open-minded but hadn't formed a total view on that point in time.
8: But this is what happens now. Now that you're in, you got to start. You can't just talk in these generalities and then say, oh, actually on... Yes. Well, this is what the locals are saying.
2: Well, you know what happens? You start to sound like a politician.
8: Yeah.
2: When you're not in, you don't sound like a politician. You sound refreshing. Then suddenly you have to start making compromises. Local politics versus national politics. That's when it gets hard. That's an interesting storyline to watch. So's this. This one's much closer to home. There is an issue with Airbnbs. This was huge in Victoria. Do you recall in the last couple of years, Victoria actually changed the laws around Airbnb usage in regional areas and started charging massive fees because it was posing all sorts of problems for regional accommodation and even, in fact, regional home ownership. Anthony Moore runs the Robe Holiday Park and joins us now on 5AA Breakfast. Anthony, good morning. What is the issue posed for you guys in that beautiful part of South Australia by Airbnbs?
10: Good morning, gentlemen. Issues are, I guess, across the board, and I guess that's why Victoria introduced those laws that they needed to. Small towns just rely on having people in them, and if you've only got short-term people staying in them, then you can't field a football team with holidaymakers. You can't run a bakery with holidaymakers. You can't staff a caravan park with holidaymakers. You know, there's so many little things that you need to run a small community, and people, permanent people, is you know, the lifeline of us.
8: So is there any sort of solution being proposed to it, Anthony? Because by all reports, Robe's got one of the highest concentrations of houses that sit empty for, in some cases, you know, 48 weeks a year. You know, some people only get down there for a week in winter and 3 weeks over Christmas for the summer break. What can be done about it?
10: Well, I guess to start with, it's really simple. It just needs to be managed. There needs to be a register. These short-term properties just need to be registered. Council need to know, or somebody needs to know, how many people each house can facilitate. Just need to know how often those houses are actually being used, and if there's a better way to do it. We're definitely not opposed to short-term accommodation in any way, shape, or form. It's great to put bums on seats, puts people in cafes and coffee shops and pubs and. You know, I'm down at the beach at the moment and there's people going everywhere and it's absolutely spectacular and I want that to continue. But we just need the numbers, the statistics, so that we can actually build a strategy to make it work for everybody.
8: Yeah, no, fair points, mate. Absolutely. Beautiful part of the world too. Anthony Moore, the owner of the Robe Holiday Park. Huge issue in Europe now with travel. And, you know, you see for... a couple of years now, they've had those huge protests in Barcelona where so many young people simply cannot find an apartment for long-term rental, even short-term rental, because not only have the prices gone up so much because of not just holidaymakers but also digital nomads trying to go there to work, it's got to the point where they've been attacking people in tourist areas like La Rambla and La Boqueria Market and places like that with them... Nerf guns and water pistols.
2: Yeah. Big issue around the world.
8: As Grenier would put it, there's a lot of signs on the walls in on La Rambla, the main boulevard in Barcelona, saying in English, F off tourist.
2: Yeah, indeed. Mm. All right. You know what's coming up, because what are we at? The 15th of May. Best of SA, our big dinner, is not too far away. 50th anniversary of 5AA. This is a big one. You can buy tickets. Anyone can come along to Best of SA this year. And we are in the lead up celebrating some wonderful South Australian businesses. Today we're going to be talking about the turf farm. And remember, when we play our turf farm grab at some point this morning, you will be able to win a fantastic prize, as is the case whenever we talk about Best of SA and the businesses that are on offer. So stay listening throughout the morning when you hear us talk about it. Be prepared to call in, because there's always a prize attached to the excellent businesses that we profile in the lead up to 5AA's Night of Nights. 17 after 7, let's check traffic and come back with Timmy G in just a moment.
4: Morning there. Roads are looking too bad for the running today. Quite light traffic for Friday, which is excellent. We have a breakdown to keep in mind at Croydon. It's on South Road near Hawker Street, but not causing too many dramas this morning. A little bit slow at the moment. South Road through Edwardstown, just near Castle Plaza. A lot of new works going on there, and we're getting quite busy at the moment at Ferrodon Park for works, Regency Road near Days Road. Early morning camera, Morangi Avenue, Camden Park. 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
2: 20 minutes after 7, Timmy G in just a moment. We're going to meet Trey, thanks to Goodwood Quality Meats, to give away today. We're asking you, what is over the line?
16: Over the line!
17: Huh? I'm sorry, Smokey, you were over the line. That's a foul.
2: For the Charles Sturt Council, it is literally parking on the line. It doesn't matter what you're doing, who you're there to help, or how hungry the children need to go. But there's all sorts of things that our listeners are saying would be over the line for them, and I bet which they have no degree of negotiation or desire to give. Sam in Theberton, what's over the line for you?
18: Good morning, boys. Happy Friday. I've been in retail for nearly 47 years, and I did my calculations, and it's been about 12,000 times I've put up with this. People that go shopping and they stink like a public toilet and they haven't had a shower for probably a month, where you're just about dry reaching. Now, wherever they walk, they leave this odour, and it's bad.
16: There's been a lot recurring theme today, isn't it?
2: There's a bit of a body odour problem in South Australia, apparently. A few calls on this. Robin Summit Park.
8: I'm almost at the draw the line at further discussion of it.
2: Yeah, I know. It's uncomfortable. Yeah. Robin Summit Park, what's over the line for you?
19: Yeah, hey guys, I've actually realised I'm a miserable old git because nearly everything's over my lane. I'll give you two, vegans and eye tests.
2: Eye tests?
19: Yeah. I've been getting eye tests since I was 5 years old. I can never pass it.
8: What, the whole thing? Or, do you tap out like at line 4 or 5, Rob?
19: No, I can't see anything, but what I do is I'll learn the first 3 letters and pretend.
8: Try to memorise it.
19: Yeah.
2: Oh, that's good, Rob.
8: Thank you, Rob.
2: You're in the running with the good quality meats metro. Reminds me of that. I like that Polish joke where the guy's sitting there looking at the eye test and the letters are CZJIWT and the person says, the optometrist says, can you read that? And the Polish guy says, read it? I know the guy.
20: I'm speaking about report cards with distinctions. Here's Jennifer.
21: Tim Jennifer on 5AA Breakfast.
8: That's good. Know it, I wrote it. Oh, hang on. Can't tell that one on air.
2: All right.
8: That's a nice surname, mate. You want to buy a vowel?
2: We usually leave the jokes to Timmy G. Tim, good morning to you.
22: No, I was enjoying that. Thank you very much. Yes. Very wild and witty.
2: Tim, we have the AFL fixtures just come out. We got a decent time slot for the next showdown.
22: Yeah, Saturday night. Look, it's standalone. When I say standalone, it's the only game that's on at that time slot because, you know, they've been doubling up on their Fridays. It was funny, we had a call yesterday. They said it's not a double header. It's just a conflict of the AFL itself clashing, having a Friday night clash. And it's true because double header is where you have one game followed by another. And of course, Friday nights haven't been doing that, and they've still got a couple in the rest of the draw. But yeah, standalone Saturday night. The only thing I will say is that Channel 7 will broadcast it live in Adelaide, but I don't think that's going to happen interstate. So we still won't have all the possible eyeballs on our showdown. So one day maybe. We'll just keep dreaming if you like. But I think Adelaide, they'd be pretty pleased with the draw they got for the commercial side of it. Friday nights, Thursday nights, Saturdays, they're pretty good time slots. And I think they are looking at Adelaide going, well, they haven't played their best footy. Maybe that second half they'll be able to light it up in those time slots. And Port, well, when you're 3-6 and you're funny finishing 13th at the moment and last year, well, you get your Saturday afternoons and Sundays and be happy with it.
8: I tell you what though, Tim, it's been a bit of a heartbreaking season. A couple of those results like the showdown, then again last week, like Port really are, you know, putting their fans through hell at the moment with these close losses. What do you think would be the message internally from Josh Carr around that?
22: I think all Port people that I speak to, and I speak to a lot, they're all saying the same thing. We're playing better. Yeah. We look better as a structure. So I think that's the real pleasing thing is that they're, you know, and it was funny, Sam Tugwell said, oh, do you think you'll get beat up by the Gold Coast? I said, Sam, we haven't been beaten up once this year. Mm. I said, the really good thing is that we're confident that we're going to go in and be structurally okay. So I thought last week was probably one of our worst games against Bulldogs and we lost by 2 points. So you know that the system works and the players are believing in it, and it's just now probably a matter of getting your best players on the park, which we're just unable to do. And then Bergman's just copped a ballerina toe injury that's going to keep him out for 8 weeks. That's a nasty one.
2: Tim, we all know you as a Port Adelaide legend. Some of our listeners might not be aware that if you ever enjoy the corporate hospitality at Hindmarsh Stadium, you often see Tim Jinniver there as the voice of Adelaide United. Huge game tonight, Timmy. This This has really crept up on people, I think, that haven't been following it closely, because there was no expectation on this side going into the year, and yet here they are on the precipice.
22: They've been so young and so enthusiastic for a good 3-4 seasons now. The thing I've noticed is that those players now are leading the way, and we've got a great band of young players that have just stood up. And yeah, Ryan White won their player of the season already, and he's about 20 years of age. And Luka Jovanovic has been he's won the Golden Boot for the competition. And like you said, a lot of this has gone underneath the radar, and we've had our captain out for about 10 weeks. So Goody's only just come back in and playing, you know, off the bench at around the 75-minute mark. So we've been able to do this with the youth, and it's been incredible to get that second spot, have a draw in Auckland, get an opportunity at home. I'm confident that I reckon we can go through into a final now. Depending on who wins out of Sydney and Newcastle, it could very well be here in Adelaide. So exciting stuff tonight at Cooper Stadium tonight. Really looking forward to it, and I hope they have a great win.
2: Yeah, it'd be huge. Just lastly, Tim, what's over the line for you?
22: Yeah, I'll tell you what's over the line. You know, commentators, when they get people's names wrong, is just not on, okay? And, Will, you're in this world, so just be careful. And what happens is you'll get a young fella make his debut and he'll be interviewed by Channel 7 and they'll go, okay, Tommy A, a lot of people have mucked up your name. Who's been the worst? He said, well, I'll stitch him up. He said his name's Tim Ginever. He's murdered it.
2: Did he get into you, did he?
22: He got into me. And I laughed at Tommy Anastasopoulos. And I laughed. And I sent a message to Josh Carr last night. I said, you wish Tommy all the best on his debut, but you tell him he doesn't know what's coming for him.
2: Is Tommy, he's from Victoria, Tom, isn't he? Is he across the history of the Port Adelaide Football Club? Does he know who he's messing with, Tim?
22: Oh, he is. You know when you're in life, when you've made a mistake and you've gone, oh, I wish I hadn't have done that. Well, that's where he's at. I'm telling you right now.
2: Get on you, Tim. Tom Anastasopoulos. Yeah, it's a... Hopefully he gets 20 touches and everyone learns it really quickly.
8: Yeah. I noticed before Tommy Wren, he's the George Denikian of sport, rolled off the tongue for Tom. You're good at it too, Will, with your...
2: Requires a bit of practice.
8: Job. Yeah, but can we have a ruling? How do you pronounce Wayne Miller's surname? Because I say Miller.
2: It's Miller.
8: Is there anyone in Victoria who knows that? Because when you watch it on TV, and the way he's playing great footy, get 30 touches a game, so you name 30 times. Malera, Malera, Malera.
2: Yeah.
8: They all say Malera. BT was the worst offender for it.
2: But you often get, there are some clubs, like North Melbourne's been really good in the past with sending out an email to commentators and saying, just so you know, it's pronounced Tristan Sherry, for example, or Davies Uniacke, that they'll give you a pronunciation guide. Or if you call out a game, like Ian Shuttleworth from the Crows might walk in and before the game and say, you know, guys, any questions before the game? Just so you know, so-and-so says his name like this. So clubs are often quite good at it. And if you get it wrong repeatedly, they'll tell you.
8: Yeah.
2: So I say all that to say I always find it odd when mispronunciations persist.
8: Well, Miller seems to persist really badly.
2: Yeah. Yeah, that's a weird one, but I'm with you. Over the line. In fact, Meat Tray Friday.
0: Over the line!
1: Huh?
5: I'm sorry, Smokey. You were over the line. That's a foul.
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25: A driver will face court after crashing his car at Ottaway this morning and allegedly refusing to comply with police directions. Police were called to the corner of Addison and Grand Junction Roads just after 4 a.m. The Kia crashed into a pole. Patrol speaking with the driver, who was uninjured but allegedly appeared drug affected. They allege the 49-year-old man from Seaford Heights refused a blood test. He's been reported for failing to maintain proper control of a motor vehicle, driving under the influence and refusing a blood test. His car impounded. The man to face court at a later date. Pasadena residents near a burning house were evacuated this morning. The fire broke out at the unoccupied property on Goodwood Road at 3:15. Senior Constable Rebecca Stokes says the house destroyed, the roof collapsing in.
0: Our fire corps investigators attended the scene and police are treating this fire as suspicious. So we're keen to speak with anyone who saw any suspicious behaviour in the area or has any information, dash cam or CCTV footage from around the Goodwood Road, Pasadena area this morning to contact Crime Stoppers.
25: Two men will face court after having their cars impounded, nabbed while allegedly street racing at Warradale last night. A patrol spotting an Audi and a Toyota racing along Diagonal Road at 10:30, pulling over the cars on Brighton Road. The driver of the Toyota, a 25-year-old Maylands man, returned a blood alcohol reading of 0.101. The Audi driver, a 30-year-old Ascot Park man, allegedly returned a reading of 0.076. Both cars impounded, the men to face court as well. One person has died. There are fears for several others after a bus rollover in North Queensland. Georgina Winter reports.
4: 29 passengers were on board the coach travelling along the Bruce Highway from Cairns to Airlie Beach yesterday afternoon when it left the road and rolled onto its side at Gumloo, north of Bowen. Rescue helicopters were dispatched to the scene with injured passengers flown to nearby hospitals in Townsville, Eyre and Bowen. One passenger has been confirmed dead. The bus driver, a 70-year-old man among the injured, was transported to hospital with minor injuries. Investigations into what caused the crash are ongoing, with the forensic crash unit appealing to witnesses.
25: The opposition has pledged to create a Future Generations Fund to help pay down debt and build infrastructure. The coalition says when resource revenues are higher than forecast, 80 cents of every dollar would be poured into the fund. A quarter of the money would be directed to regional areas. Delivering his budget reply speech, Liberal leader Angus Taylor says the policy will benefit the nation.
6: An Australia where we have confidence in our nation's future. An Australia where we have hope and optimism. This isn't the Australia we know today, but we have known it and we can know it again.
25: The opposition leader also announcing a $22 billion package to gradually deliver a $1,000 tax cut to most workers by 2032. He'd also cap migration and restrict 17 welfare benefits to Australian citizens only. The first major poll since the federal budget was handed down on Tuesday has been undertaken. The Roy Morgan survey shows primary support for One Nation at 32%, while Labor holds a 28.5% vote. On a two-party preferred basis, voters were almost split between the government and the minor party. And Australia's Delta Goodrum has made it through to the Eurovision Grand Final in Vienna. Other qualifiers from the second semi include Denmark, Albania, Cyprus and Czechia. Now turning to 5AA Sport.
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25: And a big win for Geelong last night, Tom Wren.
10: That was so impressive, weren't they, Matty? And a 4-minute, 3-goal blitz from Sean Manor helped Geelong to that 41-point victory over Brisbane. The Cats' dynamo tore the match apart in the third quarter before finishing with 30 touches and 5 goals at the Gabba. Extraordinary. Coach Chris Scott says Manor was definitely a standout.
11: Yeah, it was a really good game. He's been building into the year. The last few weeks, he's starting to look like himself a little bit more. He's a very, very good player, full stop, but the slippery conditions, there are some guys that sort of feel a bit more, look a bit more at home in those conditions, and he's such a smart, clever player, and his ball handling, even when others are finding it hard, is elite.
10: Yeah, he was sensational. Round 10 continues tonight. Sydney hosting Collingwood in the early game, while Port Adelaide is on the road against Gold Coast in Darwin in the late one. The Power have brought in Asava Radaglia and Will Lorenz, as well as debutant Tom Anastasopoulos. And the Crows have made two changes for tomorrow's match against North Melbourne. Darcy Fogarty and Jordan Butts both back in at the expense of Nick Murray and Hugh Bond, who've been dropped. Let's go to soccer. Adelaide United coach Ayrton Andrioli has plenty of selection headaches centred around who to start for tonight's huge semi-final clash. That's against Auckland at home. The Reds have almost their entire squad to choose from for the match, which the Reds must win to make their first A-League Grand Final in 10 years. To golf, an American Scottie Scheffler is looking like the man to catch as the opening round of the US PGA Major Championship nears completion. He's in a share of the lead at 3-under. He's yet to miss a fairway in really tough conditions in Pennsylvania. Aussie Minwoo Lees is one of the players who's also in a share of the lead at 3-under. And in some tennis, Iga Swiatek has just levelled up her match against Elena Svitolina at a set apiece in their semi-final at the Italian Open. Earlier, Daniil Medvedev had a hard-fought three-set win to move into the semis on the men's side. And that's the 5AA Sport.
2: Thank you, Rennie. 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
7: Morning, air roads looking A-OK for the running this morning. Super light traffic, what the doctor ordered for a Friday morning, that is for sure. Getting busy in the usual spots, as you would expect. Fullerton Road at the Glen Osmond Road intersection. Also, slow South Road, Mylene, starting to build Brighton Road, Glenelg East, and still have those cameras out and about. You'll find one this morning, Dawes Road, St Mary's. 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Adelaide's most accurate traffic on 5AA.
2: Adelaide's weather now, rain and 23 today, rain tomorrow 21, a shower or two Sunday 21, and for Monday 19, currently 21. 5AA, always Adelaide.
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2: 21-8, Angus Taylor's budget reply speech last night. He's doing the media rounds this morning, explaining a raft of promises that we'll talk with Michael Packey about in the nation's capital very shortly. The meat tray still open for entries, thanks to Good Quality Meats, about where what you consider over the line. What's over the line for you? We've had everything from body odour to sweet potato and just about everything in between, where people are just, they will not negotiate. 8223-0000 is the number if you'd like to be part of that.
16: Big thanks to David and the team at Goodwood Quality Meats as well. They came in at the 11th hour. They only got a call this morning.
2: Clutch.
16: That's got us out of the pickle.
2: We're off to Darwin shortly. We're chatting with a Port fan in Darwin ahead of tonight's big clash that we hear on 5AA. And, of course, after 8 o'clock, Feedback Friday, and we'll play a game of Nearest to the Pin. But let's head to Canberra now. Our 5AA Canberra correspondent is Michael Packey. Pat, good morning to you.
17: Good morning.
2: Angus Taylor really laid it all out there last night. It was a budget reply speech, heavy on policy ideas, not so heavy on the detail, though.
8: Yeah, and look, I think this is going to be the challenge for Angus Taylor. And as you say, he's already starting to do the rounds this morning to explain what he announced last night in his budget reply. There were a lot of ideas, and I think that essentially Angus Taylor had no choice. He had to put something out there, a vision out there to compete with Labor and to actually try and give some coalition supporters something to fight for. And that's what he actually said in his speech. I want you to believe after he announced his various policies, because he knows that essentially the coalition's future now does lie on some sort of policy platform that can go out there and sell and explain. Look, there were some interesting ideas like the tax cuts. They're bigger than what Labor offered in its budget on Tuesday night. They're meant to cost about $22 billion, but that's also going to be a challenge for Angus Taylor. He's got to tell us how he's going to pay for this stuff. We've been told that they're going to be costing $22 billion over the space of 4 years, but how are you going to, where's that $22 billion going to come from? He does talk about welfare reform and making welfare just limited or restricted to Australian citizens and not migrants. He's talking about cutting the immigration rate. Well, if you're going to cut the immigration rate, by how much? Who's it going to affect? He's also talking about building more houses. Well, how's that all going to happen? So I do think it's good that he's got out there and he's got a spray of policy ideas which people can debate, and hopefully it'll galvanise the coalition base somewhat. But he's got to really explain the detail, or that's where he's going to get caught out.
16: Pat, do you think that there's a likelihood that the government is actually going to have to go back and revise? So I'm much less interested in whatever Angus Taylor has got to say than what Jim Chalmers actually said on Tuesday. Because like the just the mind-blowing policy badness of some of that budget. Two things I want to look at. Really interesting interview that The Oz has done. Well, actually, it's not even an interview. It's just a story based on a very rare social media post by Janine Allis, the woman who started Boost Juice. Where she's just come out and said, putting capital gains on young people with business startup ideas is idiotic. It's going to make us a stupid country that doesn't take risks and doesn't create jobs. The second part of it, though, and this is an amazing story, and I don't think anyone's really twigged to this yet, James Kirby in The Oz Today writes that from July the 1st, 2028, and this is something I was talking to my accountant yesterday, and he said no one's picked up on this yet. When people talk about trusts, you think, oh, yeah, well, trusts are for millionaires, trusts are for people who want to hide their BHP shares away and whatever. Most wills use a thing called the testamentary discretionary trust, where if you leave your house to your kids, it's the money is transferred, the value of the family home is transferred via a thing called the testamentary discretionary trust. Now, from July 1, 2028, that's going to be taxed at 30%. So what that means is if you've got a house that you paid $500,000 for, it ends up costing $2 million, the $1.5 million suddenly becomes $1.2 million. That is a death tax.
8: And look, this is a question that was asked of the Prime Minister a fair few times yesterday during question time, and they said that it wasn't, but you're right. And I do think that this sort of stuff does need to... This is the detail. The devil is in the detail with the government's budget reply. And as you said, Janine Allis and James Kirby in The Oz making these points about where people can get caught out. And I do think that this is where the government is going to have to use the rest of this year to basically... I would say revise somewhat some of the announcements that it has made on Tuesday night, because I do think, I mean, obviously the capital gains tax, we know the changes there, negative gearing, we know the changes there, which I think essentially punish people that are coming into the market while protecting people that have already got some assets because they're grandfathered. So, like, I don't know how that makes any sense. But definitely I do think that the family trust issue is going to become a much more of a political hot potato for the government, especially as people start digging into the detail and see where people are actually affected. But then that's also on the opposition to raise more of these points and try and make them and try and sell them to the public as well. Because there is also that issue of what you just spoke about then, that it also can go over people's heads.
2: Yeah.
8: So you've got to find a way of explaining it to the public that, you know, if these taxes do go ahead, this is what the consequences could be.
16: Well, I mean, it was so illustrative talking to my accountant mate about it, because the other point he made was that no one's actually thought through how much, like, crazy logistical paperwork this is going to require as well, like getting properties valued and stuff like that.
2: Well, every asset's going to have to be valued.
16: Yep. And that costs money to do.
2: Yeah.
8: That's right.
16: It's crazy. It is genuinely crazy.
8: That's right. So, look, because this doesn't kick in until 2028 or mid-2028, I would not be surprised if between now and then there are going to be some changes, although you'd want those changes to be made a lot more sooner rather than later, because people are now starting to plan what it is that they're going to do to try and, you know, save money, essentially, because they know they're going to be hit down the track. So, look, that is a fair point that you're making about the tax hikes that were announced in the budget. But I would say if changes are going to be made, the government seriously needs to start doing and looking at that now rather than, closer to the time when they hit.
2: Well, just on that, Pack, on the passage of the politics of the passage of the budget bills, those things that require legislation, who's that negotiation going to be with? Because the Greens have been pretty critical that some of these measures around negative gearing and so forth don't go far enough. Who's going to create that coalition of parties that will allow this all to get through, and what are their demands going to be?
8: Well, exactly. So Labor can really only negotiate with the Greens to get the passage of its budget through, because the opposition has already said it will not back any of what Labor announced on Tuesday night. So Labor's not going to back the opposition's not going to back it. So it's got to be with the Greens. And you're right. Even on budget night, the Greens started raising questions about what Labor was proposing. But the questions that the Greens were raising is that what Labor was proposing doesn't go far enough.
2: That's exactly right. So the negotiated passage would likely have to be more punitive.
8: Exactly, because the Greens are saying that, you know, they don't believe it goes far enough, and they also want, what the Greens also want as part of their negotiation tactic, is that the government considers a tax on gas companies and stuff like that, on gas exports. So it'll be interesting to see the way all this works out, because potentially this may not happen if Labor can't find support for it. Look, I personally think the way things go, the way these negotiations go, and you've been around this as well, Pembo, eventually the Greens capitulate and do a deal with Labor, but we know that the opposition is not going to back it through. Mm. So the negotiations, Will and Dave, are going to be very interesting between now, and I would say, in terms of certainty for investors, this would need to pass by next year.
2: Absolutely.
16: Yeah.
2: That was great, Pack.
16: Yeah,
2: thank you.
16: You, Pack.
2: Michael Packie. He does a fantastic job. We love chatting with him in Canberra.
16: No name given on this text, but I want to say we should defer to the person who wrote it, not me, because I just did something incredibly risky earlier. I did a sum in my head live on
2: air. I wasn't going to point this out.
16: And it was wrong.
2: Yeah.
16: Of course it was wrong.
2: For the purpose of the exercise. It was.
16: Yeah.
2: Mind you, actually, you made an error to the government's favour.
16: Yeah, I did. This texter writes, wouldn't the 30% tax on a $1.5 million capital gain be $500,000, not $300,000.
2: Yeah.
16: Correct.
2: That is correct.
16: It would.
2: That's fascinating.
16: 40%
2: that,
16: of
2: that
16: people
2: James
16: know
2: Kirby
16: that.
2: Piece.
16: It's an incredible piece. Everyone should read it. Everyone, because, you know, you do your will, you sign your will. What are they called? Conveyancer. Well, I don't understand. Like, you know, in the party, the first part, that's the great line from A Day at the Races, Chico Marx. What's that? The end of the contract when he says, "What's that?" That's the sanity clause. No, you can't fool me. Everybody knows there's no sanity clause. You don't know how your will works. Most of us don't know. You read all of this legal gobbledygook, and you don't know how your assets end up in your kid's hands. All you know is you've signed it.
2: Yep.
16: You've got a mate and his wife to come over and witnessed it, and there it is, and you put it in the bottom drawer.
2: But it's discharged via a trust.
16: Yes.
2: that will now be taxed at 30%
16: of your own house. Well, that is a total disgrace.
2: Yeah, absolutely. All right, let's check traffic. 10 to 8, back with more in a moment.
7: Morning there. She is looking really good for a Friday morning. We're accidents and breakdown free. Pretty well what the doctor ordered, which is nice. Superlight traffic. Do have a burst water main to keep in mind at Kent Town, Flinders Street near Decatable Terrace, but not causing too many dramas. Slow going Morstan Lakes, Port Wakefield Road near Globe Derby Drive, getting busy South Road through Edwardstown. Early morning camera, Dally Street, Karata Park. 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Adelaide's most accurate traffic on 5AA.
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2: 7 to 8, big game of footy on tonight. Port and Gold Coast up in Darwin. Timmy G made a really compelling argument, I think, after 7:20 today. This Port side doesn't get bashed. They don't get smashed around. They're in every game. That Geelong victory is aging like fine wine with how good the Cats are looking at the moment.
16: Yeah, I'd say.
2: So this is going to be a really interesting game of footy up in the top end. Carolyn Laffin is in Darwin following Port Adelaide. Travelled up on Tuesday. Carolyn, good morning to you. I'm sure the weather up there is nicer than it is here.
20: Oh, hi, guys. Yes, it's very warm. Actually, a lot warmer than I thought it would be.
16: Have you been
20: it's
16: to Darwin?
20: Stifling.
16: Have you been to Darwin before, Carolyn?
20: I have, but it would be about 25 years ago, so not recently. And funnily enough, last year we went down to Launceston for the game, and you couldn't get more, you know, two more different locations.
16: Yeah.
20: It was very cold. So up here, it's so hot, but it's wonderful.
16: It's a great town, isn't it, Darwin?
20: Oh, it's really unusual. Like, it's so small, but it's big, if that makes sense.
16: Yeah.
20: And the water is just gorgeous. I'm standing in my hotel room and looking out, and you can just see quite a few high-rise buildings, and then you've got the sea, and it's blue sea. So, it's fantastic up here.
16: Are you going to make a bit of a weekend of it? Are you sticking around for a few nights?
20: We're actually coming back on Saturday, so have a family commitment to come back to you. But otherwise, I would love to have stayed up here.
16: Oh, bummer. So, is it a late flight? Because you should definitely try to get to some of the markets there, the food markets.
20: Oh, well, we went to the Mindle Beach markets last night, actually, and that was incredible. And they actually had a Port Adelaide and Sons people that were talking and on the stage, and I actually got to meet Sam Powell Pepper, who I adore.
16: Oh, really?
20: And exciting news is that he's not going to be far away, I don't think, from coming back into the side.
2: You're breaking news for us, Carolyn.
20: Breaking news. And also, he did say that with these recent close games, he would have, if he'd been playing, he would have won the game. So there you go.
16: Oh, wow.
20: So there's some hope out there, everybody. But, yeah, no, it's been absolutely amazing. And the other highlight up here, I'm just reporting here live from Darwin, by the way, in my hotel room with my scarf on, we actually went and saw the Santos Aboriginal Power Cup.
16: Oh, wow.
20: And that was incredible. Like, do you know about that? That's an amazing...
2: We saw some pictures of it on the news last night on 7, Carolyn. But tell us, what was it like to be there?
20: Oh, it was just incredible. These kids, and it was, of course, so hot. But the effort that they put in and just the whole thing, we went to the opening ceremony, actually, the night before at Pee Wee's, but it was incredible. The kids were just so amazing and just the idea that Port Adelaide have been involved with this for 19 years and apparently they've had some incredible success rate with retention of the students at school, which is just beyond football. Like this
16: Yeah.
20: Yeah, I was so proud. As a Port Adelaide, you know, true Port Adelaide supporter, I just couldn't be prouder of the club and the work that they do in this space. But, yeah, so that was really cool. But also was cool was that the players were there too. They were there, and how great for those kids to see these blokes.
16: Yeah, that's excellent. I remember that for the rest of their lives. Amazing.
2: Hey, Carol, that was a great report and one hell of an audition. If you are, do you want to submit your resume to Channel 7 or indeed 5AA, you might have a job as a footy correspondent, I reckon.
20: Totally. That was brilliant. I would be more than happy to do that. Thank you, yes.
2: I mean, you might be a little bit biased because you can't wear your Port Adelaide scarf on the news, obviously. That's the only problem.
20: Oh, that's a bit of a problem, but why not? I feel like I could work around it.
16: Yeah. Carolyn can do that. Everyone knows you're a Crows tragic, mate. You're on the team.
2: Yeah. That's
20: true. It's about declaring your bias, isn't it?
2: Yeah, you're right.
20: Being transparent.
2: Yeah, you're right. That was very old-fashioned of me.
20: I'll just add my over-the-line thing. What was that over-the-line
2: thing? Yeah, over-the-line for the meat tray.
20: Okay, so here we go. My biggest thing is people that say Connor Rosie as a commentator.
2: Rosie, as if it's, you know.
20: This time.
2: After Row X.
20: It's Connor Rosie. And you surely would be thinking that we wouldn't hear that Rosie anymore, would you?
16: Yeah, no, exactly. Well, good luck for the Carolyn. That was an excellent report.
2: Carolyn, it was great to chat with a Port diehard. It was great to chat with a professional football correspondent and great to get a Mitre Friday entry. You just hit for the cycle, as they say in baseball. That was tremendous. Carolyn Laffin, Port Adelaide fan in Darwin, following her team, and what a wonderful job. That was good chatting with Carolyn.
16: How good's Darwin? I love Darwin.
2: I've called a couple of footy games. I've called a couple for 5AA there back when we did it.
16: Did you go to the markets the next day?
2: No, but...
16: All I'm interested in is the markets, Will.
2: When you step off that plane, it genuinely feels like you're in a different country.
16: You feel like you're in Asia, don't you?
2: Yeah.
16: It's crazy.
2: Going from Adelaide in winter to Darwin, it breaks your brain that you're still in Australia.
16: You know what's really interesting? Some of the Aboriginal languages up there have words like rupiah for money.
2: Do they?
16: Yeah.
2: Because I guess they would have traded with each other.
16: All the what are they called? The prahus, those Makassar boats back and forth for millennia. But it's just a wild part of the world. But I think as Australians, like you tell someone from overseas, I have been to Darwin. They go, Darwin. Yeah, it's that place where there's like saltwater crocodiles everywhere and got flattened by a cyclone. Like it's a crazy, crazy place.
2: There's a cool story during the Second World War where the Australian Army trained up a local Indigenous groups. They were called the Northern Territory Special Reconnaissance Unit, where they said, we're not going to be as good as you at patrolling the coastline. If the Japanese are on the way, we're not going to find them. You guys know this territory better than anyone. And they employed local Indigenous people to patrol the coastline for the Australian Defence Force. They were called the Special Reconnaissance Unit, and they performed that duty throughout the war because... It was impenetrable territory for most people, and they didn't know it. They knew where all the places where you could land. It's a great story.
16: There's another story I like from Broome about during the White Australia policy, they tried to come up with this crack team of white pearl divers because all the people who did it were Indigenous or Indonesian and they were free divers. So they'd go down, they could hold their breath for like so long.
0: Wow.
16: And because of the White Australia policy, we started getting all these Navy divers from England brought out because it became an article of faith. We need to show that the white man is as good as the black people who are doing this. Heaps of them died. They got the bends and just basically...
0: You're kidding.
16: Yeah, suffocated. And in the end, the WA government asked for an exemption from the White Australia policy so that they could keep using
0: them. What an extraordinary story.
16: All these crazy policy things that result from that sort of clash of cultures.
0: That's excellent. All right, 5AA News Time, breaking up coming up next, nearest to the pin and Feedback Friday.
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5: Rain and 23 today with the 8 o'clock news. Good morning, I'm Matthew Pantelis.
26: Had a collision? 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
5: The state government will pause annual increases for MetroCard public transport fares to give commuters cost of living respite. There's been repeated calls for the government to introduce free or 50-cent fares for commuters as the conflict in the Middle East continues to drive uncertainty in the international fuel market. Fares would normally rise under annual indexation from July 1, but the government will freeze them at current levels for 3 months. The government also revealing rego costs for the new financial year. Registering a four-cylinder car will cost $694 for 12 months and a six-cylinder car, $863. A similar 3.5

0: fire, which has destroyed an unoccupied Pasadena house overnight. Goodwood Road neighbours had to be evacuated at the height of the fire. Senior Constable Rebecca Stokes says the blaze broke out at 3:15.
1: I believe the fire may have started in a rear shed on the property before spreading to the main house, and the house was completely destroyed in the blaze. Northbound lanes of Goodwood Road were closed for several hours while MFS worked to extinguish the fire, but the road has reopened.
0: The state government says both opposition parties are in disarray over its plan to remove the moratorium on fracking in the southeast. One Nation calling for more Australian gas to be available to Australians first, but newly elected One Nation state MPs say they'll vote against the proposal. In the Liberal camp, Federal MP Tony Passon, whose electorate of Barker takes in the Limestone Coast, is opposed to fracking, but Tom Venning in the northern seat of Grey says South Australia should be producing more gas. Energy Minister Tom Koutsantona says it's a mess.
2: A very strange situation where you've got One Nation at federal level calling for more gas, more energy in Australia using our own supplies. And here locally, the One Nation MPs saying, no, we don't want to do that. And now we've got two Liberal MPs arguing amongst themselves, Tom Venning and Tony Passon, about whether there should be extraction of Australian gas for Australian use here in South Australia. I mean, this is now pathetic.
0: A summit today at the Osborne Defence Hub will spotlight Australia's defence transformation with a focus on the submarine program. Both state and federal governments will praise the role of South Australia in the defence industry, with the focus on AUKUS. And Defence Minister Richard Mull says a cost hike in the submarine program reflected in Tuesday's budget is anticipated.
3: It is more expensive going forward, and there'll be points in the future where that expense comes down, but this is an expensive phase of the development of the submarine. Obviously, with that comes a whole lot of opportunity. I mean, the building of the construction yard at Osborne is going to involve a lot of people, and ultimately the ramp up of employment at Osborne, which will be part of the building of the submarine itself.
0: The Health Minister would be given broad powers to limit NDIS spending under proposed reforms. Labor's bill would allow Mark Butler to make mass cuts to budgets or therapies. If costs begin to spiral, the laws would also limit who can access the disability scheme. Coles is yet to learn what price it'll pay after the federal court ruled it had misled voters in its discount program. While price rises were found to be real, the supermarket giant did not maintain those levels for long enough before discounting. For the discounts to be considered genuine choices, Andy Kelly says they must be punished accordingly to stop other businesses trying the same thing.
4: Coles is on the hook for potentially quite substantial penalties. This could be upwards of $50 million. I think it's really important that there's a strong deterrent to this kind of conduct in the market.
0: Australia is through to the Eurovision Grand Final in Vienna. Delta Goodrum wowed crowds with her song Eclipse in the semi-final, her performance marking the 11th time Australia's appeared in the multinational song contest. Turning to 5AA Sport.
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0: And Tom Wren, the focus for the AFL in Darwin tonight.
6: Yeah, it is, isn't it, Matty? You know, no doubt about that. Port Adelaide to be in round 10 action against the Suns. Now, the Power have lost three games in the past month by under a goal. They'll be hoping they can cause an upset and take some of their good form against the highly rated Suns, who've won nine matches in a row at the venue. The Crows, they're going to have a light run this morning ahead of tomorrow's big home match against North Melbourne. Adelaide has brought in Darcy Fogarty and Jordan Butts, and assistant coach Scott Burns has told Rowie and Timmy G Taylor Walker was very close to also coming in.
7: And we definitely did think about playing him in this game, but we'll be on the conservative approach. We'll make sure he gets another good two or three sessions in, and hopefully, if everything goes well and there's no little hiccups over the next week, he should be available for
8: good work
7: next Thursday's night against Hawthorn.
6: And there's one other game on tonight, Sydney taking on Collingwood at the SCG. Let's get to soccer. Adelaide United's only hours away from its biggest game in a decade, taking on Auckland in a must-win semi-final clash at Cooper Stadium. The Reds drew the opening lead with the Black Knights 1-1 in New Zealand. Let's go to golf. And American Scotty Scheffler is looking very ominous very early in the second golf major of the year. The US PGA Championship is on in Pennsylvania. Scheffler is only one shot off the lead at 2 under, while Minwoo Lee is already in the clubhouse. The Aussie is one of the players in the lead at 3 under. Good to see. Well, New South Wales has won the Women's State of Origin Series after taking out Game 2 last night, 14 points to 10 against Queensland. The match kicks off Magic Round, which continues tonight with a couple of games on the men's side. The Cronulla Sharks hosting the Canterbury Bulldogs, while the South Sydney Rabbitohs will come up against the Dolphins. And

0: And in the NBA, the Cleveland Cavaliers have taken a 3-2 series lead against the Detroit Pistons. That's after a hard-fought 117-113 point win in Game 5 of their best-of-seven series. And that's the 5AA Sport.
1: Thank you, Tom. 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
3: Morning here at Wingfield. Debris on the road in the North South Motorway near the Port of Expressway causing a few delays. Bruce, what do I to look out for today at Kent Town? To Kettleville Terrace near Flinders Street. Slow at the moment, South Road through Edwardstown. A whole bunch of new works going on at Castle Plaza, and we're getting busy Brighton Road, Brighton. Cameron McGill Road, McGill this morning. 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Adelaide's most accurate traffic. On 5AA.
1: 5AA's forecast rain 23 today, rain tomorrow 21, a shower or two Sunday 21, and for Monday 19. Currently 21 degrees. 5AA, always Adelaide.
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13: 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You were over the line. That's a foul.
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1: 10 after 8, over the line, the Metro Friday Inspiration this morning asking you, what's over the line for you, a la the Charles Sturt Council and charities parking on yellow lines? We know. A fate worse than death. What is it that you will not negotiate, not budge on, you have no humour about? 8223 0000. A lot of great entries already. We've got a meat tray, thanks to the great people at Goodwood Quality Meats, potentially for you. Coming up very shortly, we'll play Nearest to the Pin. Feedback Friday is not too far away either. That's after 8:30. But first, Julie in Blakeview has a meat tray Friday entry for us. Morning, Julie.
16: Good morning, boys. Nice to speak with you again.
1: You too, Julie.
16: And what I must say, what an absolutely wonderful interview you did with Albo yesterday, guys. And especially you, Will. You actually had him in that much of a spin. I don't know if he knew who he was, but I don't think he ever knows who he is anyway. So well done. That was really great yesterday.
1: Thank you, Julie.
16: My two over the line, firstly, the first one is Albo. If he comes on one more time and tells me something is important, I'm going to throw something through the radio or the TV because I have no idea what important is. And secondly, last Friday night, in the last 30 seconds of play, I think it would have been, scores were level. The ball was down in the forward pocket. The bloody ball went over the line and the umpire didn't call it. He just let it play on. And the Bulldogs player grabbed it and he kicked the point that initially put them in front, and then they got the kick out and got another point. But that ball was actually over the line. And you asked Timmy G. I thought Timmy G was going to come through the radio.
1: Like that, Julie. One of your over the lines is literally that the ball was over the line. Magnificent work. Julie, you're in the running to win the meat tray. Thanks to Goodwood Quality Meats.
12: Great work, Julie.
1: Good, interesting text from someone. I presume the answer to this is general revenue, but Andrea says,
12: I love this question.
1: Yeah,
12: because I didn't know the answer to it.
1: Coles have been found guilty now. Their down campaign.
12: Gone down
1: was a complete and utter misleading of consumers. It was utterly cynical. They would rate. There was a great example we had in the news last night where a product was at $5. For a month, they raised it to $6.50, then announced it was part of the down, prices are down campaign, and it was $6. So it was a dollar more than it had been trading for in the entire lead-up. They are going to get smashed as a result of this. But the question Andrew asks is, what happens to the... So they get fined $50 million, say, for example. Might be more. Where does that money go?
12: Yeah, it's the ACCC Christmas party. What is it?
1: The slush fund. It must go to government revenue, like a... The ACCC is a federal government body, so it'd be like getting a fine from SAPOL. I don't know the answer to your question, Andrew, in short. That would be the way I'd assume it would go.
12: Well, yeah, I think that they would probably just hold on to it for themselves. So we spend prudently on...
1: Do they have to pay a victims of crime levy, do you think?
12: Yeah, maybe victims of consumer crime. Someone just texted in saying, what's happened to Breaking at 8 today? I think we're about to do it.
1: We just got waffling, that's
12: we
1: all.
12: We did. We've got two. One's going to be a happy ending to a story that we climbed into big time and is going to spawn the golden sack truck. But before we get to that, I just want to say it looks like the Malinauskas government's new protest laws that stamp out acts of major civil disobedience and disruption are going to get a bit of a workout next week, because I've just got an email from our good friends at Extinction Rebellion, the bum-gluing enthusiasts who are worried about saving the planet. They are going to go all out next week targeting the oil and gas conference that's being held. Remember, this is the conference that spawned these tough new anti-protest or anti-unruly protest laws after that woman dangled off the Morfitt Street Bridge. There's a whole list of activities that Extinction Rebellion has got planned for Tuesday, Wednesday and Thursday next week. You'll love it, Will. A lot of street theatre.
1: I love the street theatre.
12: Take Back the Power, noisy protest at the Adelaide Convention Centre Plaza featuring theatrical troupe The Oilies. Then there's...
1: buy tickets now?
12: Yeah.
1: What are they promoting?
12: Get on Humanitix. Then there's Wake Up, Gas is Toxic. Delegates, isn't gas also needed to firm the grid and the power that's generated by renewables?
1: Not in the view of these. They think this is an unnecessary intermediate step.
12: Okay. Well, anyway, they're going to be making that point very forcefully by wearing hazmat suits and gas masks. And then there's the Dining with Disaster dinner. You can get along to that. And then the Monsters Ball, featuring monstrous parodies of big oil and gas magnates dancing and schmoozing with politicians. Who knows, there might be a large paper mache.
1: This is starting to sound like the release of the Cabaret Festival program.
12: It's got a bit of everything. Will there be arse gluing and will there be dangling? Who knows? Yeah. But if there is, SAPOL might have the work cut out. Now, the second Breaking Eight is really more just a wrap-up of a story that almost blew up our text line yesterday. We got so many calls, so many texts about the treatment of the wonderful, wonderful Northern Suburbs charity Heart and Soul, and the absurdity where their $120 fine from the Charles Sturt Council for parking on a yellow line was not revoked. We've got Aman Rahim, the founder of Heart and Soul, on the line again. It's been a pretty hectic 72 hours for you, I imagine, Aman.
17: Yes, it has.
12: We had a lot of people contact our show saying they wanted to get behind your charity, they wanted to donate. Have you noticed any sort of discernible, spike or upward
17: tick?
12: Yeah,
17: absolutely. We've been so lucky. The last 72 hours have been massive for Heart and Soul. We've had people coming in congratulating us. We've had people donating online through our website, so many phone calls, text messages. It's just really, really heartwarming, and we are so thankful for all the publicity. I actually felt a bit sorry for the council yesterday listening to her on the radio.
12: We did too, because we didn't really think it was up to her to come on, and it wasn't really her fault. She was just the sort of sacrificial lamb.
18: Mm.
17: Yeah, but they have come through. They haven't waived the fine, and look, that's fair enough. At the end of the day, we did break the law. We were parked illegally. We were parked with, you know, on a yellow line, and since then I've had to do some driver retraining. The driver that was driving was absolutely beside herself. She's been in tears for the last 72 hours, the poor thing. She's just beside herself. And the council did come eventually and see us yesterday, and they did donate 3 sack trucks, and we're going to put them to good use today for the first time and see how they stand up to the rigorous treatment of having to deliver this food. I just want to send out a heartfelt thank you to everybody, including the council. At the end of the day, when you think about it, we were in the wrong, and I'm not too scared to admit that. We were in the wrong. We parked on the yellow line, and we broke the
12: law. You're more generous than we are, Aman.
18: I was going to say, this is why, Aman, wonderful, big-hearted people like you run charities, and buffheads like us sit behind microphones.
12: We're gonna maintain the rage on that one, Aman. But hey, you do a great job, Aman, and it's so important for those families that are doing it tough. So whatever role we were able to play in getting people to dig deep for you, and we're happy to do so. You've got a great charity there, and good luck in the future. And if ever you have any more fine-related issues, you know who to call.
17: Absolutely. Thank you all so much. Thank you, South Australia.
12: Cheers, Aman.
18: All right, 19 minutes after 8. Best of SA, not too far away. And in the build-up, we're going to be profiling some of the wonderful brands in our state. We start today with the Turf Farm.
19: 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There's nothing like a really good piece of lawn. What are the best varieties, though, for South Australia? Because it's not always easy to achieve.
20: No, and you're right. Everyone deserves that Aussie backyard experience. Yeah, in South Australia, we have some good choices now. Science has come into turf varieties over the last 10 years. And so we have Tiff Tuff, which is the most drought-tolerant lawn in the world. So that is one of the best ones, and it has a bit of shade tolerance to it. So in our backyards these days, we're kind of getting higher fences, might be a double storey and a few things, so a bit of shade coming in there. So it's a really good choice for that. The other one that probably is one of the best ones is still Sir Walter, which has been around for 20-plus years. It's number one for many, many of those years. It's kind of a broadleaf, but it's got this shade tolerance, and again, really, really low maintenance, and just its drought tolerance in the South Australian environment is amazing.
19: Now, Tracy, when someone's choosing instant lawn, what are the biggest mistakes that you see people make, and how do you help them to avoid them?
20: Yeah, the biggest one, I think, is choosing the wrong lawn. And probably water is the other big one. You know, we have such a dry state, and we have periods where there's no rain. You've got to think about how are we going to water that if we need to water that, particularly in a hot summer. So putting it in the irrigation system is a really important thing to think about.
19: And what do you love most about your job?
20: We get to talk to so many amazing people. So, and just lawn is always beautiful. When do you not feel happy when you're out on lawn?
19: Thank you so much, Tracy. The best of SA. Thanks to 5AA, always Adelaide.
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3: At Wingfield, debris on the north-south motorway near the Porter Expressway, but not causing too many headaches through there. Burst Automated Kentown, Flinders Street near Decaturville Terrace. Pretty slow right now, South Road through Edwardstown. Lots of new works just in front of Castle Plaza there and getting quite busy. Brighton Road at Glenelg is just near Jetty Road. Camera at Bray Street, Plimpton. 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
18: 25 after 8. 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So stay listening for that. Right now, though, we're going to play a little game of Nearest to the Pin.
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12: Nearest to the Pin, all part of the pin selling business.
18: Earlier on in the morning, we had a call from Amber, who turned out Amber is our Eurovision correspondent.
34: I stayed up till 4:30 and I had my bottle of wine ready to crack and my bag of lollies.
18: So Amber stayed up to listen to Delta, big Delta fan. Delta Goodrum's made it through to the grand final of Eurovision. It's going to be on Sunday morning, 4:30 a.m. So Amber will be staying up with her lollies and a bottle of wine again. Mm. How many are going to join her? How many people around Australia will watch the Eurovision grand final, 4:30 a.m. on Sunday morning? We'll have the ratings come through on Monday or Tuesday, and we will determine how many Australians, how many people in the five capital cities of Australia will watch the Delta Goodrum performance in the Eurovision final. 8223-0000 is the number. Guess a number. I think the number will be in the tens of thousands. So it's not going to be 500. Yeah. It'll be...
12: I don't get it. I think every year Eurovision is a powerful reminder that with a few notable exceptions like Kraftwerk, Betty Sevier, the Helicopters, the Hives, but as a general rule, there's really bugger all good pop music that comes out of Europe, or rock music.
18: Well, the idea is it's meant to be kind of cringe, isn't there?
12: If you want to watch a German transvestite sing a song called Ich liebe Steffi Graf, it's terrific.
18: 8223-0000. You might just have added a few people to the number that people have to guess. Nearest to the pin, how many people will watch? I reckon all... Actually, I don't want to lead people because I actually have no idea how many people are going to watch on Sunday morning at 4:30 a.m. But let's get a few early markers to get a sense of where the nearest to the pin's going to be. We'll send someone to the movies next week if they're the closest. Craig, how many do you think?
1: 750,000.
18: 750,000 nationwide. Thank you, Craig. Les in Lockleys.
2: 180,000.
18: 180,000. Jim in Parkside, how many do you think?
4: 350,000.
18: All right, take the middle point. That's good. All right, that's good. Let's give us some early markers. 8223-0000. How many people do you think will watch Delta Goodrum in the grand final, which Amber told us has about, 8-10 people in it? It's not sort of a final two scenario.
12: I'd like to see Dr. Grainne Cleary enter on behalf of Ireland.
18: Oh, wouldn't that be something?
12: That'd be good.
18: Or she could do an Australian Ireland sort of tribute, like Austria apparently did a Australia-themed song.
12: I can think of one Australian song she should do because it would be perfect for her, particularly with the modified lyrics. Am I ever going to see your face again?
18: Ah. I almost did it, but it still doesn't feel right.
12: Down to Santa Fe.
18: Yuri, how many do you think?
5: Two point one million.
18: 2.1 million. Yuri's got the high marker. Andrew in Parafield Gardens.
6: 125,000 and three.
18: And three. Why not? Rita, how many do you think?
7: 1.2 million.
18: I think we just got 1.2 million, didn't we?
7: Oh, 1.4 million then.
18: All right, beautiful. Thank you, Rita.
12: Rita.
18: Belinda, how many do you think?
8: I'll go 248,000. Yes.
18: Or, okay, 248,000. Debbie in Semaphore.
9: Hi, guys. I would say 1.6. 5 million.
18: Okay, Debbie, I think that's the new high guess.
12: I know we had a 2.1 from Yuri.
18: Oh, no, you're right, we did. You're absolutely right. We had a 2.1 from Yuri. I think we'll leave it there. So the guesses are in. We'll find out on Monday or Tuesday next week how many people watch Delta Goodrum in the final of Eurovision and join Amber, maybe, with a bottle of wine and a lap full of lollies.
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14: Rain tent today, 23 with the 8:30 news. Good morning, I'm Matthew Pantelis.
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14: The state government will freeze Metro card fares for 3 months from July 1. It's traditional for all government fees and charges to rise from then, but Metro card fares will stay at their current level until at least the 1st of October. But car registration and driver's licence renewals will rise by an average of 3.5%. The federal government claims the opposition will come after Medicare to pay for various measures in their budget reply. Liberal leader Angus Taylor pledging to index all tax thresholds to inflation, giving workers an extra $1,000 over 4 years. A future generations fund would be established to help pay down debt and build infrastructure. But Senior Minister Claire O'Neill claims the coalition hasn't done its homework.
0: Angus Taylor is a Liberal straight out of central casting, and we know what that means. It means they're coming after Medicare, they're coming after education, and they're coming after the services that your family relies on.
14: Police are investigating a suspicious fire at Pasadena this morning. The fire resulted in houses next door on Goodwood Road evacuated at 3:15. The unoccupied house has been destroyed with the roof collapsing. Police believe it began in a shed before spreading to the property. Researchers say they figured out why influenza can lead to life-threatening complications during pregnancy. A study finding a viral sensor in the immune system can become overactive in pregnant women. RMIT Professor Stavros Selamidis says the discovery could help with the development of targeted therapy.
1: We now have an established biological target that we could use to dampen the immune response and develop novel therapies against that response.
14: A flight carrying six people on board a virus-hit cruise ship is expected to land in Perth later this morning. The repatriation flight left the Netherlands around 3:30 yesterday afternoon. The group of five Australians and one New Zealander were quarantining there. They've all received PCR tests for hantavirus, which returned negative, and they didn't have any symptoms when boarding. Once landing at the RAAF base, they'll be taken straight to the Bullsbrook quarantine facility. China's president has issued a warning to the US over Taiwan during a meeting of leaders in Beijing. The Chinese readout of the meeting suggests Xi Jinping warned Donald Trump the countries could clash if the issue is not handled properly. The summary from the US made no mention of Taiwan. Republican Senator Lindsey Graham says it's not surprising it would come up.
2: That's their top priority. If I were China, I'd say the exact same thing. If I'm the United States, I would say we're not going to change a thing and just press on. You know, we've been supporting Taiwan militarily aid.
14: Italy says five of its nationals have died in a scuba diving accident in the Maldives. The divers, believed to have drowned while attempting to explore caves deep underwater in the atoll, BBC reporter Andabassian Ethiharan reports.
3: Five Italians set out to explore caves at a depth of 50 metres, and the crew of the ship they were travelling on reported them missing when they failed to resurface. Aircraft, speedboats and Coast Guard divers were deployed for a major search. Officials said one body had been found. It's believed the remaining four were inside the same cave. Officials said it was the worst single diving accident in the Maldives.
14: Scientists say the developing El Nino in the Pacific Ocean could be one of the strongest on record, driving up temperatures and increasing bushfire and drought risk. Global forecasters warn it's looking more likely we could see what's called a super El Nino, where sea surface temperatures climb 1.5 degrees above normal. Turning to 5AA Sport now.
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14: And here's Tom Wren.
4: Thank you, Matty. Geelong coach Chris Scott says he's content but not getting carried away after last night's 41-point win over Brisbane at the Gabba. Lions coach Chris Fagan says they simply had an off night.
5: I thought tonight too, a lot of our really good players didn't play as well as they normally do. Osam was tagging Lachie Neal, but I don't think some of our other mids were getting tagged too closely. They just didn't have good nights. We've had 3 or 4 6-day turnarounds in a row. We just probably need to suck a little bit of air in, get a bit of a rest and get ready to go again. I'm not that quick to sort of press the panic button.
4: Both the Crows and Port Adelaide have big games this weekend. The Power take on Gold Coast in Darwin tonight. They've made three changes. Asava Radaglia, Will Lorenz and debutant Tom Anastasopoulos come in at the expense of Miles Bergman and Josh Lai, who are injured, while Jacob Ware has been dropped. The Crows have brought in Darcy Fogarty and Jordan Butts for tomorrow's match at home against North Melbourne, while Hugh Bond and Nick Murray have both been left out. Well, a huge night for Adelaide United tonight when they host Auckland in a do-or-die semi-final clash at Hindmarsh. The Reds are toying with starting captain Craig Goodwin after he's come from the bench in the past couple of games after recovering from a long-term groin injury. Former skipper Ryan Kiddo's also available after recovering from a foot problem. And Matilda's captain Sam Kerr has announced she'll depart Super League club Chelsea after tomorrow's clash against Manchester United. Well, Bryce Cotton will finally play for Australia at some upcoming World Cup qualifiers after he was officially made an Aussie citizen. He'll play against Guam and the Philippines in matches in Perth in July. And a bit of an upset at the Italian Tennis Open, with Ukraine's Elena Svitolina beating Iga Swiatek in three sets to move into the final of that tournament. Earlier, Daniil Medvedev had a win in three sets on the men's side to move into the final four. And that's the 5AA Sport.
14: Now checking the roads around Adelaide this morning.
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17: Morning, there are Wingfield debris to look out for on the north-south motorway near the Port of Expressway. Burst Water Main at Kent Town, Flinders Street near Decaterville Terrace. Quite busy right now at West Beach for works, Tapleys Hill Road near Burbridge Road, and slowing up South Road through Mile End. Lynn Running Cameras, Doors Road, St Mary's, and McGill Road, McGill. 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Adelaide's most accurate traffic on 5AA.
14: Rain today, 23, and tomorrow, 21. A shower or two Sunday, 21. Same for Monday, 19. Currently it's 21. 5AA, always Adelaide.
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12: I like this one from Kirsty in the Yimmin Valley. She says that her over the line is clutter. She says that's why I married my husband. He makes a mess and I clean the damn thing up. Keep them coming, folks.
7: Over the line.
18: Over the line. Meat Dre Friday, thanks to Good Quality Meats. A lot of, I think it was Julie that started it. A lot of people upset about the Prime Minister's pronunciation of words.
7: Important with a D.
18: Important, really, is really upsetting people.
7: I'm not going to sit in judgment of anyone.
18: No, we are in the glassiest of glass houses here.
7: I can't say a whole bunch of words. I can't say Salisbury, apparently. Is that, what's wrong with that?
18: Salisbury.
7: Is it Salisbury?
18: Salisbury.
7: Salisbury. Like S. Salzburg. Salisbury. Salisbury. Salisbury.
18: The problem is you say something too often, it starts losing all meaning.
7: Yeah, I know, exactly.
18: Stacey Lee's coming up a little bit later today with Foodie Friday. That's going to be terrific just after 3 p.m. with the great Chris Jarmer from Jarmer's Kitchen. 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

0: Good way to start the weekend, Feedback Friday. You're either going to the Kent Town or you're picking up a new appliance. Steve in South Plympton, good morning.
1: Morning, guys. How you going?
2: Yeah, we're well, Steve.
0: Hey, Steve, when did you last get a parking fine?
1: Yes, a couple of years ago. Was just going out somewhere for my lad's school soccer game. And this was on, like, first thing on a Saturday morning. And admittedly, yes, I parked in the wrong spot. But which kind of grumpy council comes and pings people just trying to get their kids to school Saturday sport?
3: Yeah, well, they lick their lips at it.
0: They love that kind of thing. They love finding people who are feeding the starving.
3: We had a council ranger used to turn up at school, pick up and stand there with a bloody camera. It's like entrapment.
0: Steve, have you got a favourite underdog of all time, Steve? A pretty remarkable story with Hearts potentially this weekend securing the Scottish Premier League title. It'll be the first time Celtic or Rangers have been bested in some 40 years. Is there an underdog story that you particularly like?
1: I loved the Adelaide United title back in 2016. They were bottom in December, and they ended up winning the lot.
0: That's a good one, Steve.
1: That was a phenomenal effort.
0: Timely one.
1: Just a note on Hart. So the last club that won was Aberdeen, coached by Sir Alex Ferguson.
3: Yeah, right.
0: There you go.
1: Yep.
0: And then went on a pretty reasonable run at Manchester United.
1: That's why United signed him.
0: Hey, Steve, we're glad we got you hit you with a sport question. That's excellent. Have you ever been to Darwin, Steve? Different code, of course, the reason it's in focus today. But have you been to Darwin?
1: For two nights for a work trip. It was a stopover. I was spending a week working in the middle of nowhere in the Kimberleys, and the only way to get there was to fly from Adelaide to Darwin, stay the night, and then keep going after that. So I have spent two nights in Darwin, probably a combination of about 24 hours.
0: Yeah, okay. You're due to go back then. And just lastly, this is just an estimate required, Steve. Pub in Harndorf is selling $1 beers. How many for 1 hour? How many pints do you reckon you can put away in 1 hour?
1: For a dollar?
0: Yeah.
1: I'd go for 10 and I'd be very sick afterwards.
0: Well, it'd be cheap hour, that's for sure. Thank you, Steve. Let's go to Stepney. George, good morning.
4: Morning, boys. How are you?
0: Yeah, good. Breaking 8 detailed a whole bunch of protests happening next week. And then, of course, we've had remarkable protests about the North Adelaide Golf Course recently. Is there anything that you would protest about, George?
4: No, mate, not at all, mate. I think it's all just a waste of time. They just take up police time and stuff up traffic and make people late for work. So, no, not for me. They're all the professional protesters, mate. They don't even know what they're doing. They just go there and just turn up.
3: You never glue your bum to anything, is what you're saying, George?
4: No, not at all, mate. Not at all.
0: Fair enough.
3: I mean, you could do it not in a protest, I guess, just for fun.
4: I wouldn't even tie yourself to a tree, tie yourself to a bridge.
3: Do it at a buck show or something like that.
4: Those days are gone, boys. They don't do that anymore.
0: Hey, George, we've been picking on local councils this week. Say something nice about your local government.
4: Okay. They do vacuum the streets occasionally.
0: There you go. Thank you. It's just something positive.
3: I reckon all the councils should be run by Emily. Which is your council, George?
4: Norwood St. Peter's.
3: Okay.
4: Pain of Norwood St. Peter's, so they've joined the three together.
0: No, your council made it so no one would get injured diving into a pool that no one had been injured diving into. So that was good.
4: Yes, right. And our council's the one that's doing the pavers on the parade for $6 million or $12 million.
0: Yeah, $12 million. Oh, that'll probably look good.
3: $12 million bricks.
0: Hey, George, do you think Carlton's a lost cause?
4: Look, I don't know if they're a lost cause. I think they're just in a lot of trouble. Poor Vossi gets the blame for the players not playing well.
0: Yeah, well, there's bigger structural issues in the coach.
4: It's always a story, unfortunately.
0: Yeah, it is, isn't it? Yeah, the coach always cops it. If you close your eyes and picture Donald Trump with a bit of downtime in Beijing, what's he doing?
4: Something stupid.
0: Looking for McDonald's. Yeah, I think that's a good answer, George. Thank you. That was pretty extraordinary, some of the images out of that meeting they had last night, Donald Trump and Xi Jinping.
3: What about how far apart the seats were at the dinner? It was crazy.
0: The table, the whole thing, it's just cartoonish.
3: And with a giant garden sculpture in the middle of every table.
0: Extraordinary. George, thank you. Let's get Athelstan. Barry, good morning.
5: Good morning, boys.
0: Barry, could you look after a lamb?
2: could I look after a lamb?
0: Yeah. David was feeding a lamb in the studio earlier because Ned brought it in. It was an orphaned lamb, and Ned, it's followed him everywhere and followed him to 5AA.
2: Can't see why not. Brought up two kids. Wouldn't be all that different.
0: How hard could a lamb be, Barry? It was one day old. It was walking around and it was okay. It was much easier than a child. Do you think Adelaide United will make the A-League Grand Final?
2: I really hope so.
0: Yeah.
2: If we draw nil all, we're through. If we win, we're through. So we've got two chances. I think we will.
0: Can't be nil all. Have to get a result because away goals don't work anymore. So,
2: I thought they still did.
3: I did too, Barry. But no, Tommy and Will corrected me the other day.
2: Thank you for the correction, Will. I'll note that.
0: Yeah, they got rid of that rule. Now, Barry,
2: yes.
0: We had a lot of, particularly one day this week, we had a whole stack of police incidents that took place in Adelaide. Would you describe Adelaide to someone as a dangerous city?
2: Not dangerous, but nowhere near as safe and welcoming as it used to be. I've lived here for over 50 years there after migrating from England. And, not dangerous, but not as safe and welcoming as it used to be.
0: Yeah, I think that's a fair way of putting it. And just lastly, Barry, have you ever chopped down a tree?
2: Yes. Yes, we took an apple tree out of our backyard so we could put a swimming pool in.
0: Oh, magnificent.
3: Did you do it yourself, Barry, or did you get a bloke in for it?
2: I did it along with one of my son's friends.
0: Yeah. Well, that's nice.
2: And by the way, my son is Stephen, who was caller number one.
0: Hang on, what? It was a family affair for Feedback Friday.
3: Oh, there's nothing wrong with that.
0: Well,
3: there's nothing wrong with that.
0: Well, it's not against the rules. Oh, that's just never happened before. What a unique event.
3: Well, this is going to make giving the prizes easy, I think.
0: Well, they can have a drink together at the Kentown Hotel pub, can't they?
3: Yeah, let's have the...
0: Especially Steve with Steve's Barry. Ability to put away pints.
3: Yeah, no, exactly. So hang on, he said Steve.
0: Yep.
3: Yeah, so Steve and Barry, father and son team, they can have a family dinner at the Kentown. Which means that George is the lucky winner of the Smeg appliance.
0: There you go. Feedback Friday.
3: Took care of itself.
0: How about that? Sometimes it's just, it all falls into place.
3: Well, it's good enough. You know, you can have a sort of breakfast / morning show father and son combo. So
0: you can have Feedback Friday.
3: Why can't the entrance do it too?
0: All right. We're going to check traffic and we'll come back with the top five moments of the week next.
5: A couple of things to look out from the drive-in today. Debris on the road in the north-south motorway near the Wingfield interchange. That's at Wingfield. Bruce Watermines to look out for at Kentown. Flinders Street near Decatur Tourist. But that's not causing too many dramas, which is good. We're a little bit slow at the moment at Mawson Lakes. Works on Port Wakefield Road near Globe Derby Drive and sluggish at Port Adelaide Grand Trunkway near Eastern Parade for works. 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Adelaide's most accurate traffic on 5AA.
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0: 6 to 9, we'll award the meat tray in just a moment. First, Fuel Watch. It's better to be a member with RAA Road Service. The cheap spots this morning, there's some pretty good ones around the place, actually. The Hugo Main North Road at Clearview is $67.9. That's the best of them. The United on the Phillip Highway at Elizabeth South, $68.9. That's good. Pretty good. And the Shell at Hackney Road, the OTR there, is probably your best diesel bet, just having a look, $2.25.9. Who wins the meat tray?
3: Well, so many excellent, excellent entries, but just for the sort of random intensity of it, we were impressed by Warwick and his hatred of gravy.
0: Yeah, that was excellent. That's where he draws the line.
11: Over the line!
12: Huh?
11: I'm sorry, Smokey. You were over the line. That's a foul.
0: Sorry, gravy. Let's count down the top five of the week.
13: It's been the top five of the week.
0: All right, in the fifth spot.
14: I give it a 1 out of 10 on the basis that the one goes to 0.5 of the one goes to the fact that they are going to spend $2 billion unlocking new land for us to build on, and the other 0.5 goes to me feeling good that I'm smarter than a guy with the prefix doctor before his name.
0: Roddy Matthew from Toopa Toopa. With a fair sledge for Jim Chalmers the morning after the budget in the number four spot.
15: Please, you know, those people who are just outraged by that, keep protesting, you know, stop the chop, doing what you do, don't take it lying down, and don't let them lie to you. Those men taking the possums, ripping the ripping them out of the tree. Like, ripping them out of the tree. I mean, for God's sake.
0: We decided discretion is the better part of valour on that one by beeping it out this time.
3: We didn't buy
0: obviously,
3: that.
0: F-E-C-K is what Gronje said. As an Irishman, that is not the swear word.
3: She said that's what she said.
0: That's what she said she said.
3: She says that's what she says, but we're not sure if it is what she said.
0: All right, let's go to the number three spot.
16: I was at the Orange Spot Bakery, just happened to be driving by and popped in, thought, got a sausage roll and an iced coffee. You know, 600ml iced coffee. Farmers Union iced coffee. $16.60. Okay? And I reckon that's reasonable, you know, the young staff there and everything. But $16.60. I wish to issue an abject apology to the Orange Spot Bakery because one of our listeners, after I said it cost me $16.60 for a sausage roll and a nice coffee, I wasn't bagging it, by the way. I got it wrong. So I've just checked my bank statement because I tap and go. $12.35 it was.
0: A mea culpa. Matt Abraham came back in after his segment ended to correct the record when it came to the price of an iced coffee and baked goods at the Orange Spot Bakery. In the number two spot, we have a lamb on level four here at 5AA. Are you aware of this? Ned was on air this morning and his lamb was on the balcony.
3: Beautiful. Is he going to be all right with me? Hello. Oh, look at him, mate. Look at you.
0: If you're watching on the Facebook and YouTube live stream, David is currently nursing the first lamb to have ever been on air on 5AA. Yeah. Let's go to Evan. Good morning, Evan.
12: I haven't got a hobby farm, but I've got a lamb spit at home.
17: Evan.
0: We still don't know why it happened, but Ned brought his lamb in.
3: Did we give it away to anyone?
0: No, I don't think anyone claimed it because people like Evan just wanted to use it as their, you know, their unofficial meat tray.
3: I tell you what, it's not something you expect to find on the fourth floor balcony at 10 to 6 in the morning, though. Livestock.
0: It had been alive for one day, that lamb.
3: Oh, I loved it, though.
0: Ned was broadcasting and the lamb was just hanging out on the
3: balcony. It would make a really good pet.
0: Well, it's still up for grabs, as I understand it. The number one spot of the week.
18: The reason that we have not waived the expiation is because the driver was not following the Australian road rules. And I know I've heard the discussion.
3: Sorry. So you haven't waived it?
18: No, we have not waived the expiation.
3: I don't know what to say to you.
0: What did you?
3: I'm really lost for words. I said to Pat last night that the council.
0: There's
3: Pat
0: no way they'll come on and say no. Genuinely lost for words. I think for the first time in nearly 11 years we were so stumped by an appearance on the program.
3: I didn't know this till yesterday. Apparently, there's this thing in radio where if we don't talk for 8 seconds, in all seriousness. Walking on Sunshine by Katrina and the Waves starts playing. And it almost happened yesterday.
0: It did. Yeah.
3: Could have got to do the Jack Black dance from High Fidelity.
0: Exactly right. What an extraordinary event that whole thing was. Got a good result for the charity, though. Lots of people have donated and know they exist, which is terrific.
3: More importantly, it's created the Golden Sack Truck.
0: Oh, yes. Looking forward to that. Have a great weekend, folks. We'll catch you Monday.

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10: Rain and 23 today with the 9 o'clock news. Good morning, I'm Matthew Pantelis.
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10: Clear policy differences have emerged between Labor and the opposition as Angus Taylor urges Liberal supporters to believe again. Federal politics reporter Nelson Scott.
12: Angus Taylor has delivered his first budget reply as opposition leader. He used his speech to announce a suite of ambitious policies to fire up the coalition base. His biggest gamble is a $22 billion tax plan, which would gradually put $1,000 back in workers' pockets.

0: ideas are no more than thought bubbles, with no detail as to how they would be paid for.
1: What they got was uncosted nonsense.
0: The coalition has also announced revenue from higher commodity prices would be funneled into a special fund to pay down debt and build infrastructure.
2: The state government's announced a three-month freeze on MetroCard public transport fare increases. The CPI-adjusted hike was to come into effect on July 1. The RAA says 3,679 drivers were caught tailgating across the state last year. The high number is the most recorded in SA in more than a decade, representing a 25% increase on the average for the previous 9 years. The information compiled from SAPOL expiation data. The RAA's warning to leave a safe gap from the vehicle in front comes with wet weather forecast for Adelaide in coming days. A suspicious fire has destroyed a Pasadena home this morning. The blaze broke out at 3:20 on Goodwood Road. It's believed the fire may have started in a rear shed on the property before spreading to the house. Nicole Bradley from the MFS says neighbouring properties were evacuated at the height of the fierce blaze.
3: Firefighters found an unoccupied home well alight with the roof having collapsed. Due to the structural damage, crews were forced to undertake a defensive firefighting strategy, containing the blaze within 20 minutes.
2: Snowy Hydro 2.0 could end up costing more than 11 times the original estimate. The project price tag now sits at $22 billion. It was originally costed at $2 billion in 2017. Investigations are underway into a fatal bus crash in North Queensland. A female passenger was killed, 18 others receiving treatment in hospital, after the bus rolled in Goomloo, north of Bowen yesterday. 28 passengers and the bus driver on board at the time, the driver sustaining minor injuries. Police Superintendent Dean Kavanagh telling Today the fast work of paramedics saved lives.
4: We had an extremely good team. Emergency services, multiple agencies come from various locations. They responded very, very quickly. And it was the unity of that team when they all got there just to work together and do what they needed to do to make sure that we rendered assistance to injured parties, parties that were trapped, and then the various injuries that we saw right across that time.
2: A Northern Territory senator says politicians can't keep sitting on their hands while Indigenous children are being put at risk. Jacinta Nampib-Jimpa's Price 5-year-old niece died, with the case sparking reform and a review into the Territory's child protection system. She says the changes put forward are a step in the right direction.
5: Going to look at children like they are Australian citizens, not looking at them because of their racial heritage, but to say this child deserves utmost protection and their human rights to be upheld. And this is what needs to happen right around the country.
2: China's president is understood to have warned his US counterpart the countries could clash if Taiwan is not handled properly. Xi Jinping meeting with Donald Trump during the American leader's visit to China. The Chinese readout referencing the warning, the summary from the US, made no mention of Taiwan. Turning to 5AA Sport.
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2: Here's Tom Wren.
7: Thank you, Matty. Port Adelaide will be looking to cause a big upset when it takes on Gold Coast in Darwin tonight. The Suns have won 9 straight games at the ground, and the Power have made 3 changes for the match. Tom Anastasopoulos, one of 3 inclusions as he prepares to make his debut. You can hear the match live here on 5AA. The Crows will have a light training session in the next hour ahead of tomorrow's match at home against North Melbourne. Adelaide to make it 3 wins in a row if they can do so against the Roos. And there's one other game on this evening, with Sydney hosting Collingwood at the SCG. And the round got underway last night, Geelong upsetting Brisbane by 41 points at the Gabba. Let's go to soccer. The countdown's almost over ahead of Adelaide United's massive do-or-die semi-final clash against Auckland at home. The Reds have to decide whether to start Craig Goodwin. The captain has come from the bench in the past couple of games after finally making his return from a groin injury. Ryan Kiddo also available after recovering from a foot problem. Let's go to golf, and there's a host of players in a share of the lead at 3-under after the opening round of the US PGA Championship in Pennsylvania. Among them are Aussie Minwoo Lee, while Cam Smith is just a couple of shots back at 1-under. And Coco Gauff will play against Elena Svitolina in the Italian Open final after both women won through their semi-finals this morning. And day one of competition has been called on at the New Zealand Surf Pro. And that's the 5AA Sport.
2: 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Now checking the traffic around Adelaide today.
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8: Morning, Meriden Hills, a smash on Shepherd's Hill Road near the train overpass Wingfield to bring in the north-south motorway at the Wingfield.

0: 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Flume destroyed near Decatterville Terrace. Slow going for works at Paraka Main North Road near Montague Road with a camera. 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On 5AA.
1: Rain for Adelaide today, 23, and tomorrow, 21. A shower or two on Sunday, 21. Same for Monday, 19. 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
2: 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Always Adelaide. 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
3: Good morning to you. Welcome to this Friday, the 15th day of May. Hope we find you well. Hope you can stick around and take part in the show. Well, on the show today, opposition leader Angus Taylor has used his budget reply speech to target migration, housing affordability and the rising cost of living. He's proposing lower migration, tax reform and tighter welfare rules for non-citizens. Supporters say it's an overdue economic reform. Critics say it risks pushing the coalition towards populist politics. Angus Taylor will join us at 9:30 this morning. We'll also take a look at the snap poll that sees One Nation the most popular party in the nation. Yes, that is correct. The Roy Morgan poll taken in the last few days suggests that even the Labor Party now trails One Nation. We'll take a look at the week in state politics, highlighted by the Premier's decision to lift the ban on fracking in the southeast. He went to the southeast to conduct country cabinet last night. What was the upshot of that? We'll speak with the advertiser editor-at-large, Paul Starrick, about that. I was just thinking, in light of the ACCC Coles misleading customers finding, should the Prime Minister and the Treasurer be called before the ACCC for lying about negative gearing and capital gains tax? Don't think it'll happen. Anyway, regarding the Coles hearing, we'll take a look at the finding and what it's going to mean for you and me, the customer. Let's face it, if Coles is fined tens of millions of dollars, where are they going to find that money? Who is ultimately going to pay? We're going to take a look at the week in media with Nick Hayes from Media Stable. Interesting figure. Nearly 3 in 4 Australians, 72% in fact, have changed their diet to improve gut health. When I first saw the statistic, I thought, well, really, that many? Then I thought, well, I've changed my diet regarding my gut health. My wife Eve has. I know so many people have. So maybe that figure isn't so surprising at all. Being Friday, we go back, we choose a year. This Friday, the year is 1984, our year in review. We'll look at the highlights, the lowlights, and if you have any special recollections about 1984, tell us about them on 8223-0000. Major political events at home and overseas, TV shows we were watching at the time, concerts that we were going to, the songs that were topping the charts. 1984, was it a big year for you? Well, Angus Taylor has drawn his battle lines and they are patently clear. Too many people coming into the country, not enough homes going up, and ordinary Australians paying the price in rents, mortgages and shattered hopes of ownership. In his budget reply speech, the opposition leader tried to reset the coalition after its election hiding. He went straight for the pressure points that families are talking about around the kitchen table every night. Housing, migration, cost of living and tax. Angus Taylor says migration should rise and fall depending on how many homes Australia actually builds. It seems to be a simple idea. If the country can't house people properly, the intake should slow down. He argues population growth has raced ahead of construction and younger Australians are being squeezed out of the market completely. Now, to back that up, he announced a $5 billion infrastructure fund aimed at unlocking new housing developments by paying for roads, water, sewerage and power. The coalition claims Labor's building regulations have added tens of thousands of dollars to the price of a new home. Taylor says too much bureaucracy is choking supply. Then he talked about tax, a big play. The coalition wants income tax brackets automatically indexed to inflation so workers don't drift into higher tax rates every year without real wage gains. They call it bracket creep. Taylor says bracket creep is quietly eating away at household budgets while governments collect more revenue without calling it a tax increase. He also promised to dump Labor's proposed changes to negative gearing and capital gains concessions, arguing investors are already pulling back, and housing supply will only tighten further if those tax settings are touched. Small business was another target of the opposition leader. He pledged a bigger instant asset write-off, saying small operators have been punished by rising costs, energy bills and red tape. But the most controversial measure may be welfare. The opposition leader says non-citizens shouldn't receive taxpayer-funded welfare payments until they become Australian citizens. He framed it as fairness for people who have built and contributed to the country first. Critics will call it divisive. Supporters will call it long overdue. His speech was more than a budget reply. It was a declaration of political intent and a stake in the ground to attract back voters who have abandoned the Liberals and gone to One Nation. So, housing affordability, lower migration, lower tax. That is the ground Angus Taylor wants the next election to be fought on. Has he gone far enough? Has he gone too far? Will it resonate with disillusioned voters of all persuasions? Let's know your feeling. 8223 0000. We'll speak with Angus Taylor at 9:30 this morning. Any questions, you can text them through now. Love to hear from you. 8223 0000 is the number to ring. Let's take a call. Sam, good morning.
4: Hey, Graham, how are you?
3: Good, thanks.
4: That's good. Beautiful day in Adelaide. Nice winter's day. Get ready for the footy tonight.
3: Enjoy.
4: Yeah, fingers crossed. Go. I hope Port win. I know that it's a big one, but
3: it's
4: yeah,
3: a tough contract in Darwin. I don't think the Suns have lost up there yet.
4: No, oh, I know. I was just looking at it as well. So yeah. Good luck to Port.
3: Tonight's the night for Port supporters.
4: That's it. 7:40. I was just going to quickly ask you now with Angus Taylor. I'm just sort of like listening. He seems like everything. We talk about that around the dinner table every night as well.
3: Yeah.
4: But is there a clause that what he's saying to us now, that he can sign that in 3 years' time, not like this one here, where they backflip and they say, oh, we've changed our minds now, is there a clause where they can sign it and can you, maybe we can touch base with him, oh, if you say this, say in 2 years, like to sign it, say you're, and, you know, that's it, it's imprinted, you know, that, yeah, that what you're saying now, that you don't backflip.
3: Yeah, look, I think it's been tried. I'm just trying to think who it was. A journalist once had a document, and it could have been Mike Willis or somebody like that, and some politician, I don't know if it was the Prime Minister or opposition leader at the time, made a whole raft of promises, and the journalist or presenter put forward a say, will you sign this document? And so not surprisingly, the Did politician he? Wouldn't sign.
4: Oh, he wouldn't.
3: he wouldn't sign. But look, I agree. If you make a promise, you know, that's your word, that's your bond.
4: 100%.
3: And the moment a politician, any politician, goes back on that promise, anything they say from that day onwards, anything they say, you can say, look, I don't believe you.
4: Yeah,
3: and it's fair to say, particularly Anthony Albanese and the Treasurer, anything they say now, you've got to say, come on.
4: Get ahead of it.
3: You've changed your mind before. Who's to say you're not going to again? Look, Sam,
4: 100%.
3: I take your point. Maybe I'll put that to Angus Taylor. Will you sign off a document promising that you will live up to every promise you've made? Will he do it? No, he won't do it because he's a politician. They don't do that. They've got to leave themselves some wriggle room. Back shortly.
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3: Catherine says it's trying to rain in Myrtlebank. Yeah, we're getting some rain. It's on its way, Catherine. If you hear of, see any decent downfalls, let us know about them. We always like to hear about rain. 1984, somebody said, that's our year that we've chosen. 1984 by George Orwell. That was the portent of things to come. I don't think 1984 had arrived by 1984, not George Orwell's 1984 anyway. Has it arrived now? Maybe we need to discuss that to some degree. Mick says, Graham, it was really encouraging to hear a Liberal who actually talked like a Conservative for a change. I guess, Mick, you're referring to Angus Taylor, as I've said that we'll be speaking with Angus Taylor about his budget reply speech at 9:30 this morning. What about the local politics? Joining me now is the advertiser editor-at-large, Paul Starrick. Paul, good morning.
15: Good morning, Graham. I'm looking out over through a window facing east. I can see the town hall. I can report it's not raining.
3: It is not raining.
15: Yeah.
3: It is. It's on its way. Well, Paul, a pretty eventful week unfolded and not all plain sunning for the Premier. Let's start with the North Adelaide Golf Course.
15: Yeah, I think this is a really interesting one because you've got a constituency that probably usually I'd suggest leans Labor, leans to the green side of the fence rather than the traditional Liberal Conservative side of the fence, but has is very protective of the Adelaide's renowned parklands. And you've seen this play out across the Theberton Police Barracks, across the Adelaide Aquatic Centre, and on numerous occasions over the past 30 years that I could go on forever about. But it's now focused on the North Adelaide Golf Course. And I think it takes on an extra some extra spice because golf is seen, as we've discussed previously, as somewhat of an elitist sport, yeah. As opposed to, say, footy. And then there's the added terror for some people of seeing possums and other native wildlife evicted somewhat violently from their homes and their habitat, none of which people particularly like to see. The question really is, I think, what's the political cost to the government? And there's various different opinions on that. Some people would argue that the Premier has become very arrogant over this issue, that he's taken a somewhat defiant stance. He argues in return that this issue was taken to the election. There was fulsome detail. Everyone knew what was going on. And Lucy Hood in the seat of Adelaide was returned extremely comfortably. I think the truth probably lies somewhere in between, but the political cost to the Premier is likely to be pretty limited, I'd suggest, given that the axing's over pretty much.
3: Yeah.
15: And that we don't have an election for another almost 4 years, and the things will doubtless move on. There's also the question of how much people in the outer suburbs and middle suburbs who are struggling with living costs, paying for mortgages, fuel, etc., how much of a high-end issue it is for them as opposed to people who choose to chain themselves to machinery and get up and protest, as I stress, is their legitimate right to protest.
3: Yeah, I think
15: arguing they shouldn't.
3: Yeah, I think it came to impact more people on a widespread level because we knew it was going on. If you didn't live in the northern suburbs and or in, you know, around North Adelaide golf course, and you know, you thought this is not a bad idea, golf course bringing money into the nation or into the state. But the vision of trees being cut down, seeing how big they were, and the death and destruction to habitat, I think that's drawn more people into it. So
15: yes.
3: I tend to agree with you, though. The long-term impact on the government will be minimal, and if you're going to do something that's unpalatable, this is the time in the election cycle to do it.
15: Exactly right. Exactly right. And I think there is, of course, going to be another this issue will emerge again. With the MotoGP track in the eastern parklands, and doubtless it'll emerge again. And I think one thing that's really worth noting is that there's a strong – Adelaide's parklands are unique, and there's a strong group of sort of loose coalition, for want of a better term, that are really committed to protecting those parklands. And I think that's a good thing, that people are committed enough civically to want to argue their case – very strongly to be able to protect what is a world unique asset. Equally though, I think that you can't get in the way of progress. And that's probably where the debate lies, I think.
3: Yeah. Then we move down to the southeast. I mean, the Premier really stirred up a hornet's nest with his decision to lift the ban on fracking in the southeast, and a lot of people in the southeast aren't happy.
15: Yeah, this is a really interesting one because it's, and I've written my column about this, partially this issue. So the Premier's probably not going to get it through the upper house, but he's more than happy, I think, to stir up the hornet's nest because he's getting One Nation and the Liberal Party on the record on the issue of fuel security at a time when fuel security is really super important. And they're... well, not yet opposing, but they're certainly standing in the way and asking for consultation and so forth on this issue. And what the issue is, as you said, is that the Premier wants to lift a 10-year moratorium that was imposed in 2018 by the former Marshall Liberal government on fracking. He stresses that he's not, this doesn't mean that fracking will necessarily go ahead, though that would be subject to usual environmental and other approvals, other regulatory approvals. But what it does do is it poses a really early test for the Liberal Party and One Nation on where they sit on fuel security. Jason Virgo is the newly elected One Nation MP for the seat of MacKillop, which covers most of the southeast. And he yesterday was saying that he wants more consultation on it. One Nation has quite an extensive policy suite, really. Much of that is around energy. They want to essentially drill, baby, drill. But they also believe in the protection of prime farmland. So that's where the rub comes in for them. I've written my column around the idea that One Nation's had a polling surge and that's now translated into electoral gains both in South Australia and at the Farrer by-election last weekend, where they had a stupendous victory.
3: Yeah.
15: Barnaby Joyce after that said we're coming for Western Sydney, which clearly they are. But the challenge for One Nation is going to be this, I think, that from next week the new One Nation MPs at a state level start giving their first speeches. I think they'll be really interesting because the challenge is turning that protest vote, and polling indicated that it was a protest vote, into action that can improve the lives of their newfound supporters for the better. And I think in particular singling out two of their MPs, Corey Bernardi and Carlos Caremba, they're or upper house members, they're smart, savvy people. They're disciplined. They're thinkers. Whether you agree with their politics or not is another matter, but they certainly know how to advance causes and they know how to advance policy and they're not afraid to do so. The question is whether they can translate that into gains for their constituents.
3: Yeah, well, you know, if one nation's to become a genuine parliamentary force, they'll need more than two members to make an impact.
15: That's right. And, you know, we've seen, for want of a better term, breakaway parties before, like the Australian Democrats and various others. The Australian Democrats slogan was keeping the bastards honest. Well, you know, that could sort of apply to One Nation and their sort of themes. But they've gone substantially. So if One Nation's going to be more than just a flash in the pan, then that's, I think, the challenge that they're going to have to be able to meet.
3: Well, we can read all about your story regarding One Nation and what's happening around the state. When's that go online, firstly, Paul?
15: Depends on on when our web producer.
3: I'll put you on the spot here.
15: Yeah, it might be later today or it might be first thing tomorrow morning, but it'll definitely be in the paper tomorrow.
3: We'll certainly look out for it. Great to chat.
15: Thanks very much, Graham.
3: Paul Starrick, Editor-at-Large at The Advertiser with the Week in State Politics. And you can look out for his column in The Advertiser tomorrow or online. It might appear later today or tomorrow. Certainly worth waiting for.
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1: I'm Matthew Pantelis. The state government has announced a three-month freeze on MetroCard public transport fare rises. A CPI-adjusted increase was to come into effect on July 1. China's president has issued a warning to the US over Taiwan during a meeting of leaders in Beijing, and a suspicious fire has destroyed a Pasadena home this morning, the blaze breaking out at 3:20 on Goodwood Road. Sam Kerr has made a shock departure from Chelsea after 6 years with the London team. Rain and 23 today, right now 21. More news at 10 o'clock on 5AA, always Adelaide.
20: Penny's picnicking in one of Dad's favourite places, remembering him with all his favourite faces. 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
3: 28 to 10, 5AA. We'll be speaking with the opposition leader, Angus Taylor, shortly. First, a few texts. Gigi, I'm not a golfer, but I think the golf course will be a lush picture.